0: play. Let's get some looks. You don't have to score. You could gain some momentum, but you need to get some shots. With Connor Bedard in the lineup, I think that'll happen.
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0: Going off the board, I'm going with Jordan Greenway. He leads the team with 13 shots. I think the big rig is going to have a real big game tonight against the Pens.
1: All right, I like the sound of that. Well, the stage has been set. The Blackhawks and the Pittsburgh Penguins lined up on their respective blue lines. Tonight's presentation of our national anthem is proudly sponsored by Another Plumbing Company, a proud partner of Plumbers 911. Here's Jim Cornelison with our Star-Spangled Banner.

0: Rebel, Jim Cornelison with our Star Spangled Banner. Well, here are tonight's starting lineups. In goal for the Pittsburgh Penguins, it's going to be a young man named Sergei Nurishov. He has never faced the Blackhawks in his career. He's only played in seven NHL games. He's a right-handed catching goaltender. We'll see if the Hawks can test him early. At defense for Pittsburgh are going to be Erik Karlsson and Declan Carlisle. And up front from left to right, Rickard Rakell starts at left wing. Centering the Penguins' opening line, their captain, Sidney Crosby, in his 22nd NHL season. And starting at the right wing is Brian Rust. For the Blackhawks, it's Spencer Knight in goal. He's 2-2-1 in his career against the Penguins. At defense are going to be Ian Cole, a former Penguin, and Alex Vlasic. And up front from left to right, Tyler Bertuzzi starts at left wing. Centering the Hawks' opening line, Anton Frondell. And starting at the right wing, Teuvo Teravainen. Referees this evening are Eric Furlatt and Stefan Hipp. The linesmen are Killian McNamara and Shandor Alfonso. First of two meetings between these two teams, set to begin. Down to center ice we go. And the drop of the puck between Frondell and Crosby. This one's underway in the Penguins' control. Back in the pen zone, Carlson snaps the puck out to center ice. Rust had it in his skates, taken away by Bertuzzi. He'll lift it down to the right wing corner in the Penguin zone. Carlisle there to get it. Swept the puck behind the net to the near corner to Carlson. Put it back in behind to Carlisle. He clears up the left wing to center ice in front of the benches. And Teuvo Teravainen will backhand the puck deep into the Penguin zone. Now in front of the net, Teravainen shoots. He scores! The puck was played out of the left wing corner by Frondell to a wide open Teuvo Teravainen, poaching in the slot, and he snapped it past the goaltender Mirishov. 28 seconds into the game, it's 1-0 Hawks. Now that's the start we've been looking for.
1: What a great start by the Blackhawks. And it starts with a great forecheck. Excellent pressure there by Frondell and Tyler Bertuzzi. Frondell picks up the loose puck. He gets it right at the Teuvo Teravainen, who wastes absolutely no time whatsoever. The one-timer just beats Mirishov inside post. The right post as Teravainen looked at it. Just a horrible giveaway by the Pittsburgh Penguins in their own zone. And it ends up in the back of their net.
0: So Teravainen, his first on the season from Anton Frondell. They may add an assist to Tyler Bertuzzi. The goal, as I said, at 28 seconds of period number one, 1-0 Hawks. Play over the center ice circle. There to grab the puck for the Hawks, Connor Bedard.

0: Bouchard. Welcome back to the lineup. He backhands the puck to the left wing corner, Penguin zone. It's played around the boards by Caden Korzak up the left wing to center ice. And then the puck is shot down in behind the Hawk net by Connor Dewar. Around it goes up the near side. Connor Bedard's got it. Bedard to center ice, left wing side. Hands it off, Roman Kantzaroff. He enters the Penguin zone with the puck and then pulls the puck back to center ice. And then back into the zone again, and offside is called. And that three for the Hawks will head to the bench on a change. 1-0 Hawks, 18:51 now left in the first.
1: Yeah, that was Declan Carlisle, the defenseman for the Pittsburgh Penguins, John, who turned that over. Former Tampa Bay Lightning. He's in the Tampa Bay organization for 5 years. And I think he was trying to reverse the puck, but he just basically reversed it to Tyler Bertuzzi. Quick bump play to Frondell, and Frondell, who's been red hot, the leading point getter for the Hawks. Mm-hmm. Spots Teravainen, and that gives them the 1-0 lead.
0: Now Kaiser intercepts a pass at center ice and dumps a tumbling puck in on Mirishoff. Stuck it away behind the net. Veteran Chris Letang back there being out-battled for the puck by Ian Cole. Actually pulls him off stride by holding onto his stick. No penalty called. Ryan Green with a puck along the right boards. The big Jordan Greenway right corner. Backhands it in front. It's knocked back away to Cole Smith in the right wing corner. Pins off a check. Here's Cole Smith. Hands it to big Jordan Greenway along the right wing boards. He is being checked there by Yegor Chinnikov. Puck comes out to the point, and Kaiser tried to fire it in deep. The puck looked like it hit somebody on the Penguin bench and bounced back into play. So we get a whistle stopping play, 1-0 in favor of the Hawks.
1: Well, something the Blackhawks haven't really been able to do much of this year, John, is score that first goal. So important for a team psyche. Not only does it get the bench going, it gets the fans going, and it gives you a little bit of belief. And all of a sudden, to the Pittsburgh Penguins, you figure, now we got to score two goals to win this hockey game.
0: Well, they're going to bring the draw out to center ice. Young man named Ben Kindle, 19 years old, played junior in Calgary and had his rookie season last year with the Penguins. Very impressive in his rookie year. He's now in his second season and become a regular on this Penguin club. Inside the Penn zone at the left point. Dominic Toninato firing a shot. That was blocked on the way through. And here's Billy Koivunen to the Hawk blue line. Turn the puck over. The Hawks' Ryan Donato the other way. Through center over the Penguin line right wing. Away to the corner he goes, and then he's buried with a body check from behind by Carlson. And Donato gets back to his feet. Carlson still laying on the ice, slow to get up. Here are the Penguins on the attack. Koivunen into the right wing corner. Hawk in. Spins it around behind the net for Kindle. To Caden Korzak at the left point, the former Vegas Golden Knight, will backhand the puck down behind the Hawk net. Round it goes to the near side. Held in at the right point by Samuel Girard. He sends it down behind the Hawk net. Artem Leshchenov, the Hawks, is able to work it free to the far corner. Bouncing puck taken away from Donato by Leshchenov. Head Oliver Moore, and he'll drop the puck down beside the Hawk net. Bowen Byram's got it. He'll take it and back in behind the Hawk net for a moment. And hand it off to Anton Frondell. Frondell charging to the Hawk line. Drops the puck there. Alex Vlasic flings it down the left wing boards. Down behind the Penguin net to the right wing corner. Frondell there. Spins it around to the right point. Ian Cole tried to lift it back to the corner. Picked off by Crosby. Clears to center ice. Taken back by Cole. Head to Teravainen over the Penguin line on the left wing. Drops it down behind the net. Now Bertuzzi claims the puck right wing corner. Fed it up the slot for Teravainen. The pass was in his skates. Bertuzzi got it back. Put it across for Frondell. This is picked off by Brian Rust of the Pens. And he'll backhand it to center ice to Ricard Raquel. Sends it down the left wing to the Hawk zone to Crosby. Fires a long wrist shot that sails wide. Caroms up the near boards to center. Bertuzzi hands it off to Frondell, who then one-hands it into the Penguin zone. The Pens get it back.
1: I know it's early in this game, John. The Frondell line looks really good. Anton Frondell showing great speed out there, showing some physicality. He's got it going on.
0: Blake Lizotte breaks into the Hawk zone, leaves the puck beside the net. Pulled out of there in the far corner now, and then a shot from the left circle. That goes wide off the stick of Connor Dewar. Patrick Kane to the puck along the right boards, Hawk zone. Sends it down to Leshchenov in the corner. Back to Kane. He turns it over in front. And a wrist shot goes wide of the Hawk net off the stick of Nick Robertson. Along the right wing boards. Lizotte put it out to Letang right point. Down to Robertson along the right boards. To Lizotte at the line. Now to the left wing circle. Moving in and firing a shot is Declan Carlisle. This deflects off one of the Hawks and up into the protective netting. So we get a whistle stopping play. 1-0 Hawks. Hawks two shots on goal so far. They have not put any up on the Penguins side of the scoreboard as of yet.
1: No.

0: They almost had one there. Nick Robertson did a good job picking that puck out of midair. The cross-ice pass from Patrick Kane. It was a saucer pass about 2 feet off the ice, but Robertson bunted it out of midair, took the shot, and ended up missing the net. Nick Robertson, the former Toronto Maple Leaf. Yeah. Should point out, Kyle Dubas is the general manager here. Of course, Kyle Dubas was the longtime manager for the Toronto Maple Leafs, and he's got some relationship with Nick Robertson, and Nick Robertson had a great start to this year. Had a couple goals in his first game with the Pittsburgh Penguins.
1: Was that the game in Philadelphia where they pretty much ran up the score on the Flyers?
0: Sure,
1: I think
0: did.
1: 7-0 was the final score. I couldn't believe what I was seeing. Here's Yevgeny Malkin down the left wing side into the Hawk zone, and he rips a shot in for the left circle that Spencer Knight gloves and holds. Malkin playing in his 21st season, is 40 years old, and he looks pretty good for a 40-year-old. He leads the Penguins in scoring.
0: It's amazing what he has done for this Pittsburgh Penguin organization. One of three guys to play 21 years together. The others being, of course, Sidney Crosby and Chris Letang. And that trio, well, they've got three Stanley Cups for the Penguins in that 21-year span. And he just doesn't show any signs of slowing down.
1: And behind the Hawk net, Sam Rinzell hands the puck off to Wyatt Kaiser. Try to push it up the near boards. Picked off by Carlisle, but then he put it back in behind the Hawk net. And Kaiser swings it around at the right wing side. Greenway shot it across the rink. Look out, Ryan Green from the right side boards in the Hawk zone tried to sling it back in front of the net, hoping that Kaiser would grab it, and it went through his feet and right in on goal. That looked almost like a shot on goal. Spencer Knight made the save.
0: Well, Spencer Knight, you're not always expecting a shot on net when your own team has it. That's exactly what happened. As you mentioned, Ryan Green just trying to come back with it. Might have gone off the skate, so that would have been a redirection that Spencer Knight had to stop. Spencer Knight, in his career, 2-2-1 against these Pittsburgh Penguins. And even though he took the loss against Carolina in his last game here at the United Center, I thought he was real good, especially in that first period when they outshot 16-7, and yet the score was just 1-0.
1: Now the draw circled to Knight's left. Dominic Toninato, who's been pretty good on draws for the Blackhawks, he stays in there. Ville Koivunen will now step in and take this faceoff. The drop of the puck, the Pengs get it. At the right point, Girard. A little spin on Oliver Moore. Moving to the right wing half-boards, firing a tough angle shot. Stick save made by Knight. Owen Byram carries the rebound out. Lifts it ahead to center ice on the left wing. His former teammate in Colorado, Girard, picks it off. To Ben Kindle over the center ice circle. Then over to Caden Korzak in front of the Hawks bench. He takes a hit as he dumps the puck down behind the Hawk net. Byron's got it there, and the Hawks reorganize for their breakout. Byron with a head pass to Toninato at the Penguin line. Deflects it down in behind the net, and now Toninato got it back along the right wing boards in the corner. And then lost the puck back to Kindle of the Pens. He flips the puck behind his net to Korzak. Ahead to Andrei Kovalenko. He'll move up the right wing side to center ice. Kuzmenko in over the Hawk line, down the right wing side. Carries behind the net, had a pass up the slot. This deflects out to center ice. I believe I called him Kovalenko. It's actually Kuzmenko. Back inside the Penguin zone in the near corner. Letang to the puck. Over to Spencer Stastny. Notre Dame product, moving it ahead now to Raquel. Back to Stastny. Crossing the Hawk line on the left wing. Whips it rink wide. Letang put it to the high slot. Crosby tried to set up Raquel along the far boards. Taken away by Bertuzzi, then to Frondell. Look out, and it bleeds off his stick right into the crease, and Spencer Knight plops on it as he had Crosby standing right over the top of him there. We get a whistle, no further play. 13:31 left in the first. It's the Hawks 1 and the Penguins no score. This is Blackhawks Hockey on 720 WGN.
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1: By the way, Steve, kind of a rare night in the National Hockey League. All 32 teams are playing. It doesn't happen that often. And it used to be back in the day when it was the original 6 or even the original 12. Everybody would be playing. But 32 teams all playing on the same night. And by the way, the league did a great job to maximize the viewership of all of the games. They structured the start times 15 minutes apart for a lot of the games that are in the East, going through the Central time zone over to the Mountain time zone, then to the West. And as you get further west, the gap becomes larger. But the point being, the viewer, the hockey purist that loves watching as many hockey games as they can, well, tonight's a veritable smorgasbord for them.
0: You know who's going to be busy between periods is our own Charlie Romiliotis, because he typically gives updates on the scores. And it might be 14 minutes of scores, John.
1: I was going to say, we may have to break a little early, Steve. Here's Vlasic ahead to center ice. To the Penguin line, tried to drop it into the zone and did. There's going to be an offside here against the Hawks. Jordan Greenway was trying to hold up at the line and kind of leaned into the zone, the Penguin end. So offside the call. And let's see, are they going to bring the draw back into the Hawk end? No, they're going to put it out over the center ice circle.
0: Well, John, these 16 games with the 32 teams playing, it's known as the Frozen Frenzy, and this is the fourth annual year they've really coordinated to do it. And I've got to give a lot of credit to Gary Bettman and Bill Daly of the NHL. They are maximizing viewership for hockey, and it's top of mind for a lot of... So watch this.
1: Penguins on a 2-on-1 led by Crosby, moves down the right wing and fires. He scores. He beat Spencer Knight low to the stick side. You saw Crosby take a look across into the left wing circle to try and use the player on that side of the rink as a decoy. And then a low, hard wrist shot on the stick side ties the score at 1.
0: Well, Sidney Crosby had gone 6 games without a goal. And this is his first on the year in game number 7. And, boy, that meant a lot to him. You see a huge smile on his face after picking the corner on Spencer Knight. Just put it inside the post, that far left side. Not too sure what happened to the Blackhawks. It looked like right off the faceoff, they had control of the puck. Alex Vlasic wasn't able to get it deep. And, boy, they got going in the other way in a direction. Ryan Rust probably won't get an assist here, John, but he did a great job of taking Vlasic out of the play. Mm-hmm. It ends up on Sidney Crosby's stick. The defenseman got it up ice to him, so he might get the primary assist. 1-1 the score.
1: That's his 9th career goal against the Blackhawks, Sidney Crosby. Crosby from Erik Karlsson, 1-1 the score. Back to the play in the Hawk zone in the right wing corner. Robertson to the puck, put it out to Korzak right point. He flings a wrist shot that goes wide. Now along the near boards, Roman Kantzeroff to the puck. Fed it ahead on the left wing. Here's Bedard into the Penguin zone, left point. Whips it to the right point, left shot off, put it back in front. Kantzeroff redirects it in on goal. Marishov turned it away with the stick. Kane along the near boards, battling with Girard, who came out with the puck. Here's Girard to center ice, dumping the puck slowly to the right wing corner. His former teammate in Colorado, Bowen Byram, hit there by Blake Lizotte. Puck sprung free by Kantzeroff around to the far corner, but Stastny in deep to get it there. Put it behind the net to Lizotte, to Chris Letang at the line. Hands it off to Yegor Chinnikov. He came over in a trade with the Columbus Blue Jackets. Chinnikov racing behind the net, moving it out to the left point. Stastny there will snap it back down in behind the net, around up the near side. Thomas Novak let it go by to the right point. Letang put it to the right wing corner. Malkin centered. That's tipped away, and the Hawks come back up the other way. Kane to center ice at the end of his shift. He'll just dump the puck down the boards and then behind the Penguin net and get off on a chain.
0: Yeah, Chinnikov was really good, John, for them last year. You mentioned his name. He had 18 goals and 40. 40-

0: three games. And, of course, they stole him from the Columbus Blue Jackets.
1: Sure did. Here's Ryan Donato into the Penguin zone from the right wing circle. Fires a shot that deflected wide. Malkin the other way to center. Passing across the rink, Declan Carlisle. Moving it down in behind the Hawk net. Tried to fire it off the back of the net. Kizer broke that play up. Then Renzel spins it around at the near side. Carlson from the right wing boards fires. This goes wide to the far boards. Oliver Moore tried to clear it out and could not. And the puck taken back by Carlisle, left point. Fires it down off the right corner boards. Misplayed behind the net there by Koivunen into the glove of Spencer Knight in the Hawk crease, and he'll hold on. 1-1, 10:59 left in period number one.
0: Well, Connor Bedard's last time out there, you see what makes him a special player. He makes the blue line. That 100-foot pass across the ice, and not many guys can do that, passing it through, well, probably two or three different Pittsburgh Penguin players, spreads things out, and Artie Levchinov found Roman Kantsarov all alone in front. It would have been a perfect play. Unfortunately, a pass from Levchinov, I think, jammed Kantsarov a little bit. He didn't really get a good deflection on it, and Mirishev there with the stop.
1: Crosby wins this next faceoff so decisively from the Hawk zone that he pulled the puck all the way down into the Penguin end in the near corner. And Erik Karlsson's got it there. Skates ahead and backhands it through the air to the right wing corner Hawk zone. Raquel there, carrying behind the net. Around to the left wing corner. Tried to set up Carlisle. This pass is batted away. Frondell clears to center ice and the Penguins get it back. Karlsson back skating into the Penguin zone. Tried to fire it ahead. This hit Frondell. Taken back by Rust, and he'll dump it down the right boards in behind the Hawk net. Crosby there. Tried to pitch it out in front for Raquel, and he shot it wide. Now in the far corner, Crosby got to the puck, swats it back in behind. Vlasic in the near corner. Firing a pass ahead. This is off of Frondell sticking down, and icing is going to be the result. We're down to 10:09 left in period number one. We're tied at one. Faceoff comes back into the Hawk zone. And this will be in the circle, too. They're deciding right now. Spencer Knight's left.
0: You know, that last goal by the Pittsburgh Penguins by Sidney Crosby. Erik Karlsson, the only assist, and he made that 75, 80-foot pass up the ice to spring the captain on the breakaway, and he scored. Erik Karlsson has looked very good in this hockey game. He was really a pleasant surprise for Pittsburgh last year, his playing with the Pittsburgh Penguins. They weren't supposed to make the playoffs last year. They were supposed to possibly finish in last place, and they surprised a lot of people. And part of it was because of the way Erik Karlsson played on the back end.
1: And you got to give credit to their head coach, Dan Muse, who is the former head coach of the Chicago Steel. He's done, in my opinion, exemplary work there in Pittsburgh. He's gotten the guys to buy in, and they're a very good hockey team.
0: Yeah, that was after 10 years of having Mike Sullivan behind the bench. Of course, Mike Sullivan won a Stanley Cup there.
1: Kuzmenko fed it through, and Korzak fires from the high slot. That's blocked in front. Teravainen lost his stick. He has to go get it in the left wing corner. Meanwhile, Korzak carried over to the right point and tried to work it past Bertuzzi, who pokes the puck to center ice, and now Bertuzzi recovers the puck. He's into the Penguin zone down the right wing, and he backhands a shot in on goal, and Mirishov will glove it off the ice and hold it. A whistle will stop play. 9:15 left in period number one. We're tied up at one. 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
0: Well, the Blackhawks homestand continues following tonight with tickets remaining for all the games. Don't miss your chance to see Patrick Kane back in the United Center for some amazing matchups this October. 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And after the Penguins tonight, John, they play the Winnipeg Jets here at the United Center. Then it's the Dallas Stars, Montreal Canadiens, Florida Panthers, and L.A. Kings. Those last five games against teams that were in the Stanley Cup playoffs last year.
1: Yeah, it's not going to get any easier, as they say. But the challenge, I think, will make them a better hockey team. Now left shin off along the right boards, Penguin zone. Snaps the puck down behind the net, around to the left wing half boards. Now Kantsarov pulls it out in the corner, tried to flip it in front, picked off by Lazat, taken away by the Hawks. Kane, put it down in front, Bedard fires, and a stick save made by Mirashaw. Then Kantsarov centers the puck. This is picked off by the Penguins. Then the puck turned over in front of the penalty boxes. Byram is there for the Hawks. Back to Patrick Kane, Hawk line. He'll take a couple strides with the puck, moving ahead. Bedard over the Penguin line, left point to Byram, high slot. Lefshinov to Kane, right corner. Sent it toward the net. Tipped on goal by Kantsarov. Turned out of there. Kantsarov fed it out to the line to Lefshinov. To Kantsarov along the left wing boards. To Bedard, back of the net. To Byram, right wing boards. To Kane. He let it go behind the net. Byram's got it. There's Byram in the left wing corner. Send it over to Kane, right wing corner. Put it out to the line. Lefshinov there. Backhands it through the air to the left wing corner. Kantsarov gave it a ride behind the net to Bedard. Fights through a check. Fed a pass up the slot. Here's Lefshinov with a drive and a chest save made by Mirashov. And he'll hold on as he lets it drop into his glove. But you saw containment by the Blackhawks there, Steve, for about, 45 seconds. And that was really encouraging.
0: Yeah, that's a great momentum shift. You know, Charlie and I talked about it in the pregame show. That's what Connor Bedard can do. He can give you those shifts where you might not score, but you get a couple of really good looks. Boy, he had a great look down low. It was a smart feed from Patrick Kane, getting it down to number 98. He was stuffed on the jam play, and then moments later, Kantsarov couldn't quite connect himself and then tried to put it out front to Connor Bedard. He just missed. So, yeah, I'd say a good 50 seconds deep inside the Pittsburgh zone, and you know, that got the fans into it, certainly, and it gets the bench into it, too.
1: Well, now the Pens clear there in, and then Malkin lost the puck in his skates at center ice. Ryan Green pokes it in over the line, intended for Greenway, but the play is whistled down on the offside. 1-1 with 7:54 left in period number one.
0: Well, this is the sixth game that Connor Bedard has played against the Pittsburgh Penguins. Previous to this, he has a goal and three assists.
1: Now the draw from center ice trickles back into the Penguin zone. Declan Carlisle, I don't believe he's related to former Penguin Randy Carlisle, Winnipeg Jet Randy Carlisle, former head coach of the Anaheim Ducks who won a Stanley Cup in 2007. We'll have to get to work on that. I don't think they're related.
0: I think it might be spelled differently. Pronounced the same, but I believe it's spelled differently, John.
1: Did you ever play against Randy?
0: Oh, absolutely. Yeah, I believe he was a member of the Winnipeg Jets. Might have been the captain of the Winnipeg Jets. For a few years when I played against him in Calgary.
1: Tough competitor, boy.
0: He won. I want to say he won a Norris Trophy, if I'm not mistaken.
1: Now we're going to get our first penalty of the game as Thomas Novak is tripped coming into the Hawks zone. I believe Cole Smith got the stick in there. So the Penguins are going to get their first power play opportunity. This penalty kill, sponsored by Plumbers 911 Chicago, where they do it right the first time, and here's why.
7: Chicago number 22, minor penalty for tripping.
0: Yeah, sometimes happens when you lose control of the puck. Now, Cole Smith had it a length along the boards, lost control of it, and right away your reaction is to reach, and he wasn't moving. He reached with his stick, and it got between the legs of the Pittsburgh Penguins skater. He goes down, and as a result, the Chicago Blackhawks go down a man.
1: Penguins 4 for 20 on their power play, or 20%, and they get control off the draw. Excuse me. Now Vlasic behind the net, driving it around the glass and all the way down.
0: Well, this is one thing that the Pittsburgh Penguin power play is really good at.

0: And they had four goals over their first two games on the power play. They find the open man in the middle. And it's, you know, easy to say, tough to do. But that last time, the bumper man, they try to spread you out on the box, passing it around the perimeter, and then getting it right to the middle.
1: Crosby works it around the boards. Carlson left point, sends it over to Malkin right point. One too many passes. Greenway intercepts with a stick. He's into the Penguin zone, shorthanded, right circle. Tried the center. That deflects behind the net. Greenway got to the puck. Makes the smart play. He flips it back to center ice to Artem Levchinov, who flips the puck back into the Hawks zone to Wyatt Kaiser, rags off a little time from the clock, and then clears it all the way down.
0: Yeah, it was good anticipation on the penalty kill from Greenway. Just picks off the pass, turns into a two-on-one. And Erik Karlsson, that's the second time defensively he has stopped a two-on-one. He's got a very active stick.
1: Well, the Penguins gain the Hawks zone. Into the Hawks zone, into the near corner. Thomas Novak had a stick lifted off the puck. Levchinov's got it. He'll stick it up to right glass this time and down into the Pen zone. 35 seconds on the Pens power play. Chris Letang in his 19th season of play for the Penguins drops it back at his line. Billy Koivunen carries out over the center ice circle. He in turn drops it off. Novak gains the Hawk zone to the right wing corner. Sticks it behind the net into the far corner. Jordan Greenway trying to pry it free. And it does come free to Ryan Green, and he'll clear it off the right wing boards and down to the Pens line. 10 seconds on the Penguin power play. They have time for one rush. Letang with a lead pass to the Hawk line is broken up right there, and this play is going to be whistled down on the offside anyway. So the Hawks look poised to come back to full strength, sponsored by Northwestern Medicine Orthopedics, on a relentless pursuit of better medicine.
0: A penalty kill was textbook perfect. They did a real good job clearing pucks first and foremost. I love the steal by Jordan Greenway early. It turned into a two-on-one rush. And then the other thing the Blackhawks did was a real good job protecting their blue line. Once you ice the puck, the other team's got to make your blue line again to try and set up. They did a fantastic job of just establishing four men across that blue paint and not allowing any easy entries.
1: Hawks have killed it off. They get possession off the draw. And Kantsarov flings the puck back into the Hawks zone to Bowen Byram. Byram is paired now with Sam Rinzell. Byram passing it ahead up the left wing side, picked off by Korzak of the Pens. Into the Hawk zone, hands it off to Robertson, and he'll gun one in for the top of the right circle. That hit a Hawk player's stick and deflects up into the netting. 4:51 remains in period number one. Our score, the Penguins won, the Hawks won. And this is Blackhawks Hockey on 720 WGN.
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3: 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But thanks to a procedure pioneered by the Northwestern Memorial Hospital Interventional Cardiology Team, we cleared the clots with a minimally invasive procedure.
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5: 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Now back to the game.
0: Well, thanks, Chris. And Friday Night Hockey, presented by Modelo, is back at the United Center on October 23rd when the Montreal Canadiens are in town for a cross-conference showdown. Don't miss your opportunity to see the famous black alternate jerseys return to the ice. 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Montreal Canadiens, maybe a little bit of a struggle out of the gate, John. They are currently in seventh in the Atlantic Division. Yeah. Still at 500, though, 2-2-1. And who can forget that magical run they had last year, going all the way to the Eastern Conference Final. finally succumbing to the eventual Stanley Cup champion Carolina Hurricanes.
1: I got to tell you, I was pulling for Buffalo pretty hard in that series. I wanted to see Buffalo.

0: Buffalo get to the conference final just for Lindy Ruff's sake. He's given his heart and soul to the game and would love to have seen Lindy in the conference final.
1: It almost did. It went to a game seven and it went to overtime, and then Alex Newhook was the hero for the Montreal Canadiens in that pivotal game seven.
0: That's a good young team. We're going to see him, as you said, coming up soon. Meanwhile, back in the Pittsburgh zone, left wing corner, Frondell to a loose puck. Tried to center it, and it ends up rolling into the crease where Mirishov, the goaltender, will glove it and hold on. I mentioned again, Mirishov, a right-handed catching goaltender. I know most goaltenders are left-handed, and I really believe that can kind of throw the shooters off a little bit.
1: Maybe it can. You know, they got a good scouting report. Obviously, Jimmy Waite, the goaltending coach for the Blackhawks, gives them a rundown on the goaltenders and what their tendencies are, where to look. And I know as a left shot, you know, you like to go to the left side typically as you look at it, and that's typically the stick side, but for a guy who catches with his right hand, it's the glove side. So best thing to do is not overthink it. Just go with your gut reaction.
0: Now Carlson firing a pass up the right wing side for Robertson. It's over his stick and all the way down. Icing's the call. We'll get another faceoff back inside the Pittsburgh zone, and this is going to be the Four Seasons heating, air conditioning, plumbing, sewer, and electric faceoff. For all the right reasons, call 866 Four Seasons.
1: John had a real nice conversation with Anton Frondell this morning, and he was so excited to play. His dad's in town. He'll be here till Christmas, but he watched this team last year. They played in Sweden. Pittsburgh Penguins played the Nashville Predators last year as part of the Global Series, and he said he got to go to the game, he got to talk to Erik Karlsson, and he said, little did I think that at the end of that season, which was last year, I'd be playing in the NHL.
0: And here he is playing against Erik Karlsson. How cool is that?
1: Yeah.
0: And a number of the other countrymen that have made the NHL from Sweden. Kind of a hockey factory in some ways, Sweden is. Great players coming out of that country.
1: Sure is.
0: In behind the Hawk net, Levshinov takes the puck away from a couple of pens, drives it around up the left wing side, and Kantsarov will tip the puck down to the Penguin blue line. Robertson back to take it there. Put it over to Carlisle on the left wing side. He shot it ahead off of Blake Lizotte's stick and down in front of the Hawk net. And Knight stops it there for Bowen Byram. The teams make line changes. Byram holding the puck behind the Hawk net, steps out between the circles, leads the rush to center. Byram will fling it high off the left glass and down behind the net to the right wing corner. Dominic Toninato there squeezes a pass through in front. Letang picks it up and gave it away right in front. Toninato tried to hand it off to Donato in close quarters. He couldn't get a clean shot away. Renzel takes the puck back right point. Now to Kaiser left point. To Renzel deep slot. He delays, moves into the right circle and fires. And Chinikov blocked that, but we're going to get a whistle. And a penalty coming up here to the Penguins. The Hawks are going to get a Sitco power play. Score savings on every fill-up with Club Sitco. 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And here's why.
2: Pittsburgh 58, Monterey Penalty Interference.
1: Well, that's going against Chris Letang, who actually turned the puck over a little earlier, and that's when Toninato had a glorious opportunity right in front of the net. I wish he would have shot, John. He was looking for Ryan Donato off to the side. Unfortunately, couldn't get him the puck. But it was Letang who turned it over then. Then literally 20 seconds later, Letang takes a penalty. So the Blackhawks, their first power play on the night. And front and center is Connor Bedard.
0: For the first time, we see number 98 and number 88 working together, along with Kantsarov, number 80, Bowen Byram, number 24, and Tyler Bertuzzi, who might end up being the beneficiary of a pass from one or the other of Kane and Bedard. Byram in the deep slot over to Bedard, left circle, one-timer, and a glove save made there by Mirishov. Looked like it caught the cheater portion of his glove and skittered away to the corner. Korzak clears to center ice.
1: Yeah, John, that's going to open things up, though, because right away, a couple of passes, they get it to Bedard for the one-timer. That was a tougher save than it looked, and that thing jumped off his stick in a hurry. So it was Byram to Bedard. He gets the shot. Great save. Now they're going to be maybe cheating over that way a little bit. Now they can maybe try and get to the Patrick Kane side, the right side, or possibly even Bowen Byram, too. So I like the fact that it's a shooting mentality. I think, you know, previous to this, they've been overpassing the puck on the power play, almost trying to pass it into the net. So important you establish that shot early with a man advantage.
0: Well, Bedard wins the draw on the circle to the right of Knight. They'd move the faceoff all the way down into the Hawk zone. And now Bedard carries to center, gave it to Kane over the Penguin line to Bertuzzi, left point to Kantsarov off top of the right circle. To Byram straight away deep slot. Now to Bedard along the right boards. Back to Byram, standing at the blue line again. Deep slot. Leaving it there for Bedard. To Kane, top of the right circle. Back to Byram again. Over to Kane near the right point. Holding, put it down to Bertuzzi, bottom of the right circle. Back to Kane, top of the right circle. To Byram, high slot. Backing up, gave it over to Bedard. Put it in front. Kantrov shoots, he scored! Roman Kantrov with his second National Hockey League goal. Give the assist to Captain Connor Bedard. It's a power play goal, and the Hawks lead 2-1.
1: Well, Don, we talked about how establishing that shot opens things up. It goes to Bedard. They cheat over towards him. What does he do? Instead of one-timing it, he bumps it right into the middle. That's where Kantsarov is, and he's in a one-time position. Beats his fellow countryman, Murashov. Looks like maybe it goes blocker side, but that's just a great power play. Yeah, it goes between his blocker and his body, and it's all set up because Connor Bedard took that original shot. The second time around, he pumps it to the middle. And Kurashev, Murashov, the goaltender for Pittsburgh, screened on the play. No chance, and the Blackhawks lead at 2-1.
0: So 2-1 in favor of the Hawks. The goal at 17:50 of period number one. Kantsarov is second on the season. First NHL power play goal assisted by Bedard. And I'm sure they're going to add a second assist on that. 2-1 favor the Hawks. Faceoff comes back into the Penguin zone after that last sequence of play.
1: Yeah, it should go to Bowen Byram, I would think. And that would be Bowen Byram's first point as a Chicago Blackhawk. So good for the power play. And we've talked about it before. If power play scores, all of a sudden it gives you some confidence. That can leak and bleed into your 5-on-5 play. So I know right now Roman Kantsarov feeling it, scoring in back-to-back games.
0: So, Steve, they did give Byram the second assist on the goal. So you're right, that's his first Blackhawks point. Well, congrats to the power play. They break a little bit of a schneid there. And hopefully we're going to see a lot more of that. Meanwhile, back to the play. Byram tracking down the puck at the hot blue line. Whips it over along the right boards to Levshinov. Advances it ahead for Kane at the Penguin line, but it's batted off his stick. Here the other way, Koivunen into the Hawks zone down the right wing. Draws a penalty. Flips it back to Letang, right point. Moves it to the left point, Stastny. Back over to Letang, right point. All they can do is swat it down to the corner. Byram touches the puck, the whistle blows, and Byram will get the gate for 2 minutes here. This penalty kill sponsored by Plumbers 911 Chicago, where they do it right the first time.
1: I think hooking will be the call on Bowen Byram.
3: Chicago number 24, minor penalty, hooking.
1: And that's what it is. And Blackhawks with a great kill, their first time out against this Pittsburgh power play. And again, Bowen Byram just reaching on the play, and especially up against or around the hands. When they see the stick up there, they're going to give you a penalty.
0: Draw fought for and won by the Hawks. Taken by Frondell in the far circle, and he'll lift it through the air down ice into the Penguin zone. Erik Karlsson, a three-time Norris Trophy winner. Carrying back up ice to center ice. Gave it to Ben Kindle over the Hawk line of the left wing. To Karlsson, left wing corner. Mishandled a pass up the far side. Picked off by Teravainen into the Hawks, and he'll clear it all the way down.
1: I could hear Erik Karlsson yelling from up here, John. He did not like that pass. He skated it in very well. Give and go to make the blue line. He was deep along the goal line. Tried to throw it back to the point. It got picked off by Teravainen.
0: Here's Ricard Raquel over the center ice circle. Flips it on the right wing boards into the Hawk zone. Malkin went to play the puck. He was pressed into the glass there by Vlasic, but Karlsson takes the puck right point. Moves to the high slot, sends it over to the left wing corner. Malkin there, drove it behind the net around for Crosby, but it's over his stick and down into the Penguin zone. And Cole Smith will give chase for the Hawks against Erik Karlsson. Karlsson with kind of a lazy pass into the far corner. Smith nearly had it, but now Raquel grabs the puck and he'll move up the left wing side. Drop it off to the oncoming Yevgeny Malkin. Taken in the pick right behind the grade 8, Alex Ovechkin. Puck turned over in between the circles. Hawk zone to Levshinov, and he'll clear it all the way down. We have 14 seconds left in the period. This penalty will carry over into the second period if the Penguins are not able to score. Depends on the attack into the Hawk zone. Here's Kuzmenko to the left wing circle. Drops it off to Chinakov, left wing corner. The Pens are going to run out of time. So the Blackhawks will take a 2-1 lead into the dressing rooms after 20 minutes. They lead in the shots on goal department 9-7. And when this intermission elapses, the Penguins will come out with a fresh sheet of ice and 25 seconds of power play time with which to work. But so far, so good for the Blackhawks.
1: Yeah, I like the fact they scored the game's first goal, and they haven't done that much this year. Just two of the previous six games, John, they scored first, and you know that gets the crowd into it, it gets the bench into it, and then maybe more importantly, the power play gets a goal to restore the lead to 2-1, and some great work by Connor Bedard establishing the shot early, then the great bumper play over to Roman Cancer off the one-timer. You give them a lot of credit. It's a Pittsburgh Penguin team that has played very well this year. And over the first 20 minutes, Blackhawks lead it 2-1.
0: By the way, Steve, just taking a look at some of the stats here, the Blackhawks getting the better of the night as far as faceoffs are concerned, 14 for 25. You got two guys that are 5 for 7 right now, Connor Bedard and Anton Frondell. That's a good sign.
1: Yeah, something that Jeff Blashill was talking about this morning, and it's faceoffs and the importance of faceoffs. And it's nice to have a left-handed guy and a right-handed guy. Frondell's a left-handed guy. He can win draws, and as the right-handed guy can.
0: All right, we have our guest downstairs. We're happy to be joined for the first time this season by Tyler Bertuzzi. Bert, thanks for giving us a minute or two. I like the look of your line. What's your take on it?
4: Yeah, we were just playing fast, getting on the forecheck and creating turnovers, and you're going to get opportunities off that.
1: And the power play strikes, Tyler. It looked like it was kind of a shooting mentality power play, and that tends to open other things up. What did you see with the man advantage?
4: Yeah, we definitely needed that one. I thought the last few games was a lot better with the puck movement, and just we couldn't find one. And then obviously tonight, we got our first of the season, so hopefully we can keep it rolling.
0: Bert, you scored 32 goals last season, which was a career high for you. And I know that things connected for you. There was a chemistry that you felt, I know, in garnering those 32 goals. So far, are you looking for that same kind of chemistry to happen for you?
4: Yeah, I'm just going to keep going to the net, and they'll start hitting me.
1: Just one last question for me, Tyler. It seemed like you guys really established a forecheck early and often. Is that important against Pittsburgh?
4: Yeah, definitely. Obviously they have really skilled D back there, and if you can put them under a little bit of pressure to try and create turnovers and just being on top, and I thought we played really fast.
0: Bert, thanks for joining us. Go get some fluids. Go get them in the second period. We
4: thanks.
0: Appreciate it. All right, Tyler Bertuzzi, our guest after 20 minutes. The Blackhawks leading the Penguins 2-1 and have outshot their opponents so far 9-7. So long way to go in this one. The Penguins are a veteran hockey club. They're used to every situation you could possibly imagine in all those years. I mean, Steve, think about it. You got Crosby. This is his 22nd year. Malkin, his 21st. Letang, this is his 19th. Carlson's been around, 16, 17 years? You add up all those years of experience on that roster collectively, they've got to be north of 150.
1: Probably, but what I like about the Blackhawks right now, John, youthful enthusiasm. And you can see it, the energy in the building, the energy on the ice. And I heard Tyler Bertuzzi kind of echo that, play fast. And that's exactly what they did in that first period.
0: All right, Charlie's going to have a full intermission report for you good folks momentarily. We're going to step out and take a quick break, and then second period action will follow along right after that with the Pens starting it off on the power play. Hawks lead 2-1 after one. This is Blackhawks Hockey on 720 WGN.
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16: It's time for an intermission update. Here's Charlie Rebeliotis.
1: 20 minutes is in the books here at the United Center, and the Blackhawks hold a 2-1 lead on the Pittsburgh Penguins, also out shooting Pittsburgh 9-7. Goals by Teuvo Teravainen and Roman Kantsarov, which came on the power play for the Blackhawks. And so, boy, that was a fun first period for the Blackhawks with number 98 back in the lineup, and he picks up a primary assist in that first period. Let's see if they can carry this momentum into the second period. Time now for some scores around the league, sponsored by Ticketmaster, the official marketplace of the Chicago Blackhawks. Like you heard John and Steve, frozen frenzy in the NHL tonight. All 32 teams are in action with staggered 15-minute starts that started at 5 o'clock Central Time earlier today. So let's get to some of these scores. The first final score of the day, or of the night, is actually the only final score as of right now. The New Jersey Devils were in Detroit tonight to take on the Red Wings, and it was New Jersey beating the Red Wings 5-4 in overtime. Jack Hughes scored the overtime winner for New Jersey. That's his second goal of the season and his second overtime goal of the season. So Jack Hughes off to a hot start with New Jersey. On Detroit's side, former Blackhawk Alex DeBrincat had a three-point effort in the loss with two goals and one assist. All right, let's fly through some of these other scores. We have three games that are in the third period. This one is late in Columbus. The Florida Panthers are up 6-3 on the Blue Jackets with 4 minutes left in the third. Brady Tkachuk has a hat trick in the contest and 4 points after he went six straight games without finding the back of the net in his Florida Panthers debut. He scores three goals. And how about this? His brother Matthew has 5 assists on the night. He factored in on all five of the first five of the six goals for the Florida Panthers. So how about that? The Tkachuk brothers having a big night over in Columbus. We have a tie score between the Sabres and Canadiens in Montreal. It's a 3-3 score that with about 7.5 minutes left in the third period. No Rasmus Dahlin in this game for the Buffalo Sabres. That's their prized possession on the back end. The captain, he's out with an upper body injury, so hopefully it's nothing serious with Dahlin. Over in Carolina, they got some bad news earlier today. Their captain, Jordan Staal, also a Conn Smythe winner from their Stanley Cup run last spring, is going to be out 1 to 2 months with a calf tear. And so the defending champion Hurricanes will be without their captain for the next month or two. It's a 2-2 score between the Hurricanes and Capitals in Carolina. That game is early in the third period. The Seattle Kraken are off to a surprisingly hot start this season, and they're currently leading 2-0 on the Philadelphia Flyers, who are still searching for their first win of the season. That game is in the second intermission. The New York Rangers are currently up 3-1 on the Tampa Bay Lightning in the second intermission. The St. Louis Blues are up 2-0 on the Ottawa Senators in Ottawa late in the second. You have the Islanders leading the Canucks 2-0 on Long Island midway through the second period. Also a 2-2 score between the Wild and Jets in Winnipeg. Kirill Kaprizov has both of the goals for Minnesota. His 7th and 8th goals of the season. He is the NHL leader in that department, and that game is still in the first period. So Kirill Kaprizov off to a roaring start for Minnesota. And then we have two other games currently going on in the first period that's still searching for their first goal of the game. Avs and Stars in Dallas, and the Golden Knights and Predators in Nashville. Again, those games are early in the first period. And then the four other games on the docket.
8: Utah Mammoth are hosting the Toronto Maple Leafs tonight. Anaheim Ducks are hosting the Calgary Flames. LA Kings are hosting the Edmonton Oilers. LA still searching for its first win of the year. And then the Boston Bruins are in San Jose to take on the Sharks. That's a 10 o'clock Central puck drop. Meanwhile, here at the United Center, Hawks are up 2-1 on the Pittsburgh Penguins. We'll break down that first period next. 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
8: 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Back here at the United Center, the Blackhawks are hosting the Pittsburgh Penguins in Game 2 of a 7-game homestand for the Blackhawks, and they got an extra boost in this home contest because of the return of their captain, Connor Bedard, who did not look rusty in that first period whatsoever, picked up a primary assist on the Roman Kantsarov goal, also had two shots on goal, but how about this? He won 5 of 7 faceoffs in that first period for a 71% success rate. He came into this game with zero restrictions. We know at the end of last season, or I should say when he was injured last year in December on the right shoulder, he elected not to go the surgical route, and there were some limitations where he couldn't take faceoffs until after the Olympic break. That is not the case this time around. Connor is full systems go, and he sure looked like himself in that first period. They generated a scoring chance, that line, right after the second TV timeout, where there was a puck that got stripped and Connor found himself all alone in front. It looked like he tried to go 5-hole and the goaltender stopped it. And then the Blackhawks get their first power play of the game late in that first period. And man, that power play was moving it around with 98 into the fold. The entries were clean. And then when they got set up into the offensive zone, they were moving the puck around. And Steve Conrad mentioned this on the broadcast as well. Right off of the original faceoff, Bowen Byram sets up Connor Bedard, and Connor was firing that puck no matter what. Even if it was going to get blocked, he was going to establish a shoot-first mentality right out of the gate, and it did feel like it opened up the goal later on in that shift because the defender ended up playing Connor on that pass from Byram, and Connor one-touch passed it to Roman Kantsarov in the slot, and the Blackhawks went up 2-1. So it was nice to see the power play clicking because that has been a tough area early on for Chicago coming into this contest 1-for-14 in its first 6 games of the season and really looking out of sync in a lot of it. So nice to see the power play zipping around and also Teuvo Teravainen scoring the opening goal 28 seconds into the contest. That had to feel good for his confidence as well. Here at the United Center, the Blackhawks hold a 2-1 lead on the Pittsburgh Penguins. We got second period action coming up next. 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
6: The second period is next. Here for a recap is Charlie Remiliotis.
7: Back here at the United Center where the Blackhawks and Penguins are on the ice for the start of the second period. The Blackhawks kicked off the scoring 28 seconds into the contest thanks to a goal by Teuvo Teravainen. Sidney Crosby responded a few minutes later, 6 minutes later for the Penguins, and then the Hawks scored on the power play. It was Roman Kantsarov with his second goal of the year.
8: Kane near the right point. Holding, put it down to Bertuzzi, bottom of the right circle. Back to Kane, top of the right circle. To Byram, high slot, backing up, gave it over to Bedard, put it in front. Kantsarov, should you score? Ha-ha! Roman Kantsarov with his second National Hockey League goal. Give the assist to Captain Connor Bedard. It's a power play goal, and the Hawks lead 2-1.
7: We talked about that primary assist by Connor Bedard, but how about the shot by Roman Kantsarov? An off-balance shot that the two had been practicing over in practice over the last several days as the Blackhawks power play has gotten a little bit of a rhythm in practice. But also, secondary assist goes to Bowen Byram, his first point in a Chicago Blackhawks sweater, and hopefully the first of many to come as we go back to John and Steve for the second.
8: Well, Charlie, if somebody asked me for a key for the second period, I would say pick up where you left off. What do you think about that key, Steve?
9: Exactly. I mean, just build on the momentum. And I look at that power play. Yeah, it scored, but it also had two shots. I mean, the previous 14 power plays for the Blackhawks, they had a total of seven shots. So that's what you want. At least get one a minute. And, of course, the score is just a bonus.
8: And behind the Hawk net, Spencer Knight to a dump in by the Penguins. Stops the puck for Vlasic, who drove it around. And now it's misplayed across the line by Carlson to center ice. Over to Letang. Back over to Carlson, right wing side. Fires it off the glass, and this deflects up into the netting in the corner. We get a whistle-stopping play. Penguins are down to 3 seconds of power play time. Trail in the game, 2-1. 19:38 left in period number two. By the way, that I said the puck went to the netting. It actually went up into one of the suites, I believe. They were all looking for it up there.
9: Well, should the Blackhawks kill this, the Penguins will be 0 for their last 14. And that's going over four games in a period. So power play was great. Started the year, Pittsburgh, 4-for-8 their first two games. They had four power play goals. And right now, struggling mightily with the man advantage.
8: Icing is the call against the Hawks. Mayor Section 318 is back in town. So faceoff comes down inside the Hawks zone. This will be in the circle to Knight's right. It's going to be the Four Seasons Heating, Air Conditioning, Plumbing, Sewer, and Electric Faceoff. For all the right reasons, call 866-4-SEASONS.
9: Well, the Blackhawks have to feel good. Penalty killing hasn't been a strength this year. Coming into this game, they had only killed 11 of 16 at 69%. And they've killed two successfully in this hockey game.
8: Now Vlasic behind the Hawk net. Takes the puck as it had been spun around from the point. Ends up down in the far corner. Cole and Malkin get together. Both go down along with one of the game referees in behind the Hawk net. They're all back on their feet now. You hear them scrumming for the puck against the end boards with a Zamboni comes out and leaves the ice surface. Puck spun back around out to the right point. Korzak has to back up to center ice to get to the puck. He does. He got it ahead to Yegor Chinnikov. He flips the puck into the Hawk zone. Ian Cole picks it up.

0: off. Head to Connor Bedard over the center ice circle. LeBeau and Byram over the Pittsburgh line to the left wing corner. Checked there by Korzak, but forces the puck behind the net to the right wing sideboards. Renzel is there for the Hawks. Lifts it through the air down behind the Penguin net. Bedard leaves it there. Kantsarov off the circle fires. Turned out of there by Mirosaw. Bedard in the left wing corner. Tried to stab a backhander in behind the Penguin net. Korzak picks it off, winds it around to the line. Held in momentarily by Kaiser, but the Penguins clear their zone, and then they turn the puck over. Bedard right back into the Penguin end of the right circle, firing a shot. Butterfly save made by Mirosaw. Nice handoff by Patrick Kane.
1: Really was, but it was a good stand-up by Renzel. Really created the turnover that started the rush.
0: Kaiser to Bedard in the left wing circle. He'll carry out toward the point, leave it for Renzel coming by. But then that puck is taken away by Korzak of the Pens. Head to Robertson, into the Hawk zone down the right wing. Cuts across the slot, draws a penalty. Never got a shot away, but the Penguins will now be on their third power play opportunity on the night. And you just can't tempt fate too much with this Penguin team, the veteran team they are.
1: Yeah, as Patrick Kane coming back, it certainly looked like he got his stick into the, looked like the shin pad.
2: And Chicago penalty number 88, minor penalty. Okay.
1: You know what, I think Patrick Kane is a little bit of an argument here. It looked like the player was possibly, Robertson was going down before he even put the hook on him. And I take that back. The hook was up by the hands, and that's something that referees will tolerate, is any kind of stick towards the hands. If you can lift the guy's stick down by the heel, the hosel, you're okay. Not by the hands, though.
0: Third power play opportunity on the night for the Penguins. Right in front of the net, Raquel pounds a shot in on goal, and Knight is down with a butterfly save. Squeezes the biscuit, holds on to it there. Faceoff will be in the circle to his left. 6 seconds have come and gone in the Penguin power play.
1: That's just good positioning by Spencer Knight. There's an economy of movement in his game, and part of that is because he reads it so well. He knows where the shot's going to come from. He almost anticipates the play before it happens. And that was a real good read.
0: Green facing off with Crosby. Crosby wins the draw. Crosby put it to the line. High slot there to Carlson. Long wrist shot deflects wide. Raquel gathers it in the right wing corner to Crosby. Now to Kindle, top of the left circle. He one times a shot that goes wide. And then Carlson one times a shot for the line. Deflected wide by Malkin. Crosby out to Carlson at the line. Fires a skipping shot wide of the net. Carlson again will fire. That goes wide of the post on the near side this time. Kindle held it in at the left point. Then Malkin turns the puck over to Green, who tried to fire it up the left wing glass and out. Nice play by Kindle to hold it in. Here's a shot from Carlson for the high slot that goes over the net. A lot of production here early in this power play for the Penguins. Finally, Ryan Green got to the loose puck along the right boards and clears it all the way down.
1: Well, certainly a shooting power play for Pittsburgh on this attempt, and three of those shots were attempted by Carlson at the back end. Eric Carlson, I think, missed the net twice.
0: Crosby into the Hawk zone. Goes rink wide with a pass. Carlson at the right point. Carries the puck over. Moves it at the left point. Now to Malkin. Back to Carlson. Then to Ben Kindle along the right boards. To Crosby in the right wing corner. To Malkin beside the right circle. Put it over to Carlson. Left circle. Wires a wrist shot over the net. Looked like Knight might have gotten the shaft of the stick on it. Now the puck played by Carlson in deep to the corner to Crosby. Flips it across to the right wing side. And Ricard Raquel there. Now in the right circle, Kindle to the high slot. Carlson hammers a one-timer that goes wide. Carlson again to Crosby, left face-off dot. Crosby in the left wing corner now. Leaving it along the left wing boards. Raquel to the high slot. Carlson pumps it on goal. Nice save by Knight down in the butterfly position. And Levshinov pumps it up the near boards to center ice. 6 seconds left on the Pens power play. They're in their last rush. And into the Hawk zone comes Raquel. He misplayed the puck under the stick of Jordan Greenway, who clears it all the way down, and the Blackhawks have come to full strength. Sponsored by Northwestern Medicine Orthopedics on a relentless pursuit of better medicine.
1: Eric Carlson's got to have some tired arms. He took 6 shot attempts. I think only one hit the net. Yeah. But he wound up 6 different times.
0: Here's Kuzmenko in the left wing corner. Drops it. Oh, and from in front of the net, a shot from Novak hits Bowen Byram up high, and he goes down in a heap. At the top of the crease, he's up on one knee, fortunately, and one of the officials is talking to him. So we get a whistle stopping play.
1: Yeah, it's good to see that he's up under his own steam. Looked like possibly caught him in the chin. And I don't know if he'll be allowed to stay on the ice. Yeah, he's got to come off.
0: Yeah.
1: why Kizer comes on. And good to see him skating off under his own power and will.
0: Well, the Hawks 3-for-3 on the penalty kill, and that's a real nice sign. Last year, they finished second in the league in penalty killing. Well, here tonight against a team that has proven many times that they can enact great puck movement on the power play. We saw here a demonstration of it firsthand.
1: Yeah, they moved it really well. Unfortunately, Eric Karlsson is ciphered off just a little bit. Like I said, I think it was 6 shot attempts, and missed the net at least 3 or 4 times.
0: Ryan Donato takes the puck at center ice, lifts it into the left wing corner in the Penguin zone. Dominic Toninato rides his man into the inboards at Stastny. Penguins come up ice. Novak at center ice on the left wing, winds it down behind the Hawk net. Kizer deftly plays the puck into the near corner. Runzel head to Kizer, center ice on the right wing, and he'll backhand the puck deep and down in behind the Penguin net. Murashov stopping it there for Stastny. Put the puck into the near corner. Carlisle, bank pass up the left wing. Robertson in over the Hawk blue line. Hands it through to Carlisle to the left wing corner. He shoves the puck in behind the Hawk net on a deflection. Connor Dewar in the right wing corner. Turns it over there behind the net. Lefshinov pokes it around. Kantsarov goes rink wide with a pass to Kane. He's over the Penguin line. Put it to the left wing corner. Bedard, who shot it back across. This deflects off the near glass and back to the Hawk blue line. The Hawks will regroup and start again.
1: That was a no-look pass by Connor Bedard. Split-second reaction, and unfortunately had it tipped. It was on the... It's going to be heading right over to Kantsarov. Unfortunately got tipped by a Pittsburgh Penguin player, but you know, those are the kinds of plays that those guys can make. We're talking about Patrick Kane, Roman Kantsarov, and Connor Bedard, just at top speed. And you know, not only do they have the skill, but they've just got the timing. And that's what it's all about when you're trying to find time and space in the opposition zone, is just making the pass at the right time.
0: And to think, Steve, that as the season evolves, that timing is going to get better. Everything's going to get tighter, you know?
1: Chemistry, absolutely. Chemistry with the reps, with everything else, talking on the bench, it's only going to get better.
0: Here's the draw just outside the Penguin blue line. Frondell takes it away from Kindle. Put the puck over to Kizer, center ice on the left wing, front of the benches. He jumps it down behind the net. Bertuzzi swings it away to the near corner. Frondell send it back in behind. Teravainen in left wing corner, leaving it there for Anton Frondell. Frondell battling with Ben Kindle. Kindle pulls the puck free, moves it up the far side boards. Bertuzzi took it away for the Hawks. And then Koivunen reaching in, pulls the puck free to Kuzmenko. Penguin line left wing side. Drops it back to Samuel Girard in the Penguin zone, who outlets to center ice. Here come the Penguins into the Hawk zone. Puck taken away now by Kindle. Put it out in front. Kuzmenko will rip it in on goal. And Spencer Knight was down with a right pad save on a point-blank shot. Teuvo Teravainen the other way through center ice to the Penguin blue line on the left wing. Dumps it wide to the right wing corner Penguin zone. Bertuzzi pokes the puck behind the net to Sam Rinzel. Around now to Ryan Green, left wing boards to the left point Greenway. Long shot from there and a pad save made by Murashov. Greenway in the left wing corner. Back pass to the left point. Vlasic over to Cole, right circle. Sent it through to the front of the net. A stick save by Murashov. And the other way come the Penguins. And Koivunen with a pass up their right wing. Kuzmenko dumping it down behind the Hawk net. The Penguins get a line change. The Hawks get the puck back.
1: Ian Cole having a strong game against his former team. In fact, he won a couple of Stanley Cups with these Pittsburgh Penguins.
0: In behind the Penguin net off of a Greenway dump in. Murashov plays the puck around to the aforementioned Ian Cole. At the right point, he flips it down the shelf in behind the Penguin net. Greenway battling with Carlson. Greenway from the left wing corner centers. The puck is taken away in front of the net. It was into the skates of Cole Smith. He couldn't kick it up to his stick. Carlson intercepts and flings it all the way down. And they're going to wave the icing. Brian Rust to the puck in the right wing corner to Crosby. Put it behind the net to Raquel. Tried to center the puck. Ryan Green took it away. Head to Cole Smith. He's into the Penguin zone down the right wing. Battling against his former teammate in Nashville, Spencer Stastny. Smith put the puck down behind the Penguin net. Brian Rust took it away. Put it out to center ice. Crosby to Raquel into the Hawk zone to the left wing corner. He squeezed into the corner boards there. And the puck taken by Kane. Kane moves it behind the net to Lefshinov, who turned it over. Byram in the far corner takes the puck back to Kantsarov. Home run pass at the Penguin line for Kane is over his stick. And taken behind the net by Murashov. Plays it around. Kantsarov picks off the puck along the left boards for the Hawks. Stuck it down behind the nets. Fastney cleared it around, but not out. Here's Connor Bedard, left wing corner.

0: along the goal line. Put it over to Kane beside the right circle. Nalefshinov in the high slot. Tried to backhand one toward the net. Picked off by Letang of the Pens. Into the Hawks zone, Novak tried to drop it off to Malkin, who tried to return the pass. One of the Hawks got a stick in there.
1: That was Levchinov. He had turned it over in the neutral ice area, but made up for it with a great defensive play.
0: Kane with a bank pass off the right wing boards for Bedard into the Penguin zone, but he was surrounded by four Penguin players. And Malkin eventually takes the puck back. Passing ahead, Lozada with a hot blue line, drops it off to Chinakoff. From the left point, he fires a screaming eagle that goes over the net. Now the Hawks come back 2-on-1. Donato put it into the Penguin zone to Moore. Back to Bonanno, top of the right wing circle. To Levchinov, right point. To Donato, now right wing corner. Here's Donato, works it behind the net to Dominic Toninato. And he had a stick lifted. Puck taken away by the Pens. Robertson will force it down ice to the Hawk blue line. Sam Rinzell there. Head to Donato at center ice. To Kaiser. He's in over the Penguin line on the left wing. Slings the puck down behind the net. Dominic Toninato, right wing corner to Ryan Donato behind the net. Fed the left circle for Kaiser. And he kind of shanked the shot. The Pens get it back. And it's cleared down ice by Lizotte into the Hawks zone, left wing corner. Connor Duer is there. No icing is called. Lizotte got to the puck, put it behind the net. Robertson tries a wraparound. Knight was wise to that. Put the left pad on the ice to stop the puck. As Donato clears to center ice. Hawks trying to get a line change. They just can't. Here's Lazat into the Hawk zone along the left wing boards. We get a whistle. This play is ruled on the offside. 10:01 left in period number two. 2-1 in favor of the Hawks. This is Blackhawks Hockey on 720 WGN.
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0: Well, they got some Penguin fans up amongst us here, Steve, in the neighborhood. Section 318. Fans from other buildings, from other teams, they're always welcome here.
7: Yeah, as long as we win, they're welcome.
0: It doesn't mean we have to like them. No, typically hockey fans, they're of the same ilk, regardless of where they're from. They love their teams, and you got to love that. The fact that they're passionate about it, and they'll travel. And I know a lot of Blues fans come up here during the Hawks-Blues games when the Red Wings come to town. We usually get a ton of Red Wings sweaters and on. So just great to see that the game is growing as it is.
7: Great, great fans in Pittsburgh. Always among leaders when it comes to the local television broadcast, as is the Buffalo area.
0: Sure.
7: Not a huge market, but boy, they love their hockey.
0: Here's Patrick Kane behind the Penguin net with a puck. Put it around to the right point. Artem Leshchenkov down to Kane along the right boards. Hands it off to Leshchenkov down the right side. Put it in front. They score! Kantsarov, his first two-goal night in his National Hockey League career. Redirects that one past Mirashov. Kane picks up the second assist, and the Hawks lead 3-1.
7: John, I just love the rotation on this goal. Everyone touches the puck. Leshchenkov jumps down from the point. Patrick Kane was skating up towards the point, and then it's Lev Shinov who spots Kansas.

0: Sarov right on the doorstep. That was an easy goal for him, a redirection. That's three goals now in the last two games for the Russian, Roman Kantsarov. And the Blackhawks, well, give him a lot of credit. Coming into this game, you know, maybe their confidence was a little shaken, only one win in their first six contests. They have played their best game to date thus far, and they lead Pittsburgh 3-1.
1: Well, no doubt Connor Bedard's re-inclusion in the lineup was a shot in the arm in more ways than just his offensive capabilities. I mean, the spirit of this team so far, it's really been notable. Now we'll see if they can close the deal right now with a 3-1 lead on a veteran team, the Penguins. Rondell deflecting the puck into the right wing corner in the Pittsburgh zone. Chastney put the puck behind his net. Bertuzzi picks it off along the far boards. Tried to hand it to Frondell on the left wing circle, but the puck taken back by the Penguins. In the far corner, Letang with a pass up the right wing to center ice. This is off the stick of Raquel into the Hawk zone. Ian Cole there. Fire it up the right wing side. This is off the stick of Frondell and back into the Hawk zone. Cole back to get it. To Vlasic far corner. Rink wide pass misses Frondell and goes all the way down, and icing is now called against the Hawks. Shots on goal even at 12 apiece, but the scoreboard favors the Blackhawks 3-1.
0: I look back, John, on those penalty kills, especially early in this third period, and boy, Pittsburgh had something going. They could have tied the score, maybe gotten a bit of momentum, but some great kills. Yeah, a couple of good saves in there too by Spencer Knight, but some excellent penalty killing gives them some momentum. And then Roman Kantsarov continues his big night. Second of the night. Yeah. One in the power play, one even strength.
1: Here's Yegor Chinnikov with the puck off the faceoff. Chinnikov in the right wing corner. Dropped the puck there. Taken away by Ian Cole, who swept it up the left wing side. And then on his second attempt, Cole now knocks it down ice to the Penguin blue line. And the puck taken back by Letang. Actually, Chinnikov flipped it into the Hawks zone. The Hawks clear their end. Greenway muscling into the Penguin zone down the right wing. Brought his stick up, and he caught Samuel Girard in the mug with that. Could have been a high sticking call. None made. Meanwhile, Renzel down the high slot. Moving to the left wing corner. Kaiser is there to Greenway back of the net. Put it around on the near side. Cole Smith pinching to the near corner. Kept the play alive there, but it's placed up the far boards by Malkin down to the Hawk blue line. Kaiser leaving it for Big Jordan Greenway. From Canton, New York. The Hawk blue line, he'll stick it down back into the near corner Hawk zone. And Kaiser will take the puck, retreat in behind the Hawk net, pull up and stop and have a look as the Hawks assemble for their breakout.
0: Really nice edge work there from Wyatt Kaiser, who's having a quiet, strong game on the back end for the Chicago Blackhawks. Mm-hmm. But he avoided a forecheck there, just the button hook back behind the net, using the net for protection. Smart heads-up move.
1: Now he outlets to Kane over the center ice circle. Short of the Pittsburgh line, he'll backhand the puck deep to the right wing corner in the Pens end. Now the puck turned over. Letang tried to fling it around. It ends up in the glove of Murashov, the goaltender, and he'll hold on the Penguin crease. 3-1 Hawks, 7:10 left in period number two. 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
0: 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And on September 12th, 2009, that would have been yesterday, the biggest comeback in the team's regular season history, John. They were down 5-0. I know you remember.
8: Oh, yeah.
0: 5-0 in the first period to the Calgary Flames. Mm-hmm. They ended up coming back, tying it, and Brent Seabrook, 27 seconds into overtime, won it. 6-5 the final score. And in that game, Patrick Kane, one goal, two assists.
1: Yeah, Seabs took a shot from that left wing circle down below us here. And Blackhawks beat the Calgary Flames 6-5. That was the night that Antti Niemi took over the crease from Cristobal Oua. Mm-hmm. And I remember John Madden started that comeback. And it was really just something to see. You really could see the belief in the team just rise like meteorically. Icing's going to be called here against the Hawks. By the way, Patrick Kane is now tied with Phil Housley for the all-time lead in assists among American-born National Hockey League players. His next assist puts him in first place all alone.
0: What an accomplishment.
1: Yeah.
0: What an accomplishment. And when all is said and done, Patrick Kane will be the greatest American-born hockey player of all time. I played against a few in my career. I know Mike Modano, I thought, held that title for the longest time, but
1: sure.
0: Patrick Kane has wrestled that title away from the great Mike Modano, and he is very deserving of that.
1: Well, we'll see if he gets it here tonight or another night. Meanwhile, back inside the Hawks zone, Lechinov to a bouncing puck. Can't clear it out. Loose puck in the slot. Raquel's got it. Jams it on goal. Knight is down with a butterfly save. A scramble in the crease. And Knight plops on the puck and holds on to it there. Boy, he had a couple of dangerous players all around him there. Carlson along with Crosby and Raquel. But Knight held on to the puck and made sure there were no further attempts.
0: Well, that's what great goaltending does, John. It settles a team down. And Artie Levchinov, you know, rookie mistake. I know it's his second year in the NHL, but he turns it over right in front of the net. Not a good time, not a good place to do it. And Raquel almost makes him pay. But his goaltender bails him out big time. And, in fact, I saw Artie give him a little tap on the back afterwards. That should have been a goal. And just an unbelievable stop by Spencer Knight.
1: I'd say Artie probably owes him lunch for that, don't you think?
0: At least a beer.
1: Yeah. Face off to the left of Knight. Look out. Taken by Crosby. Right wing corner. Put it in front for Rust, who jams a shot on goal. But Knight held the left post and knocked it wide. And then the puck is sent off the far glass and out of play. They're going to bring the draw back into the Hawk zone in the circle to Knight's left. 3-1 Hawks.
0: You know, we talked about what inserting Connor Bedard does to this lineup. And, you know, something that Jeff Blashill said yesterday and again this morning, it just slots guys in better positions. And, you know, all of a sudden you've got your number one center back. Frank Nazar will be back next game. Mm-hmm. You know, he'll be one of the top centers on this team. And, you know, everyone can kind of, I don't want to say take a sigh, but just get slotted in positions they're more used to.
1: There's Raquel firing one in from the right point. That's into the catching glove of Spencer Knight, who holds for a whistle and a stoppage in play. We're down to 5:54 left in the second. 3-1 in favor of the Blackhawks. This is Blackhawks Hockey on 720 WGN.
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1: Hey, it's Spencer Knight. Break's over. Now back to John and Steve.
2: Well, thanks, Spencer. Who's Hot, Who's Cold is sponsored by Plumbers 911 Chicago, where they do it right the first time. Well, Who's Hot is pretty obvious. Roman Kantsarov, 2 goals tonight, now has 3 goals in his last 2 games. Remember, he led the KHL, John, in scoring last year, 36 yeah. goals for the youngster. And who's cold? Well, the Pittsburgh Penguins power play. 0 for their last 15. We're going back 4 games in about a period and a half. They started the season going 4 for 8 on the power play. Tonight, though, a little different story. They have not been able to crack the Blackhawks penalty kill.
3: Well, you hear the song Thunderstruck in the background, and that's played in honor of Will Venable, the Chicago White Sox manager, who did an outstanding job with that team this season, taking them to the playoffs. And, boy, they gave Cleveland a good run. Unfortunately, their season ended in Cleveland, but I'll tell you what, that they should be proud over there on the south side. It wasn't long ago that they were not a very good baseball team, but they sure proved a lot of the naysayers wrong this year. Good on them.
2: Yeah, Venable did a real good job with a really young team, and that's a good sign for the White Sox because they're going to be good for a while.
3: Inside the Penguin zone, Ryan Donato leaves it in front. Oliver Moore fans on a shot. Carlson whacks the puck free, and then it's taken by Kuzmenko, who knocks it down ice to the Hawk blue line. Here's Kuzmenko with the puck again to Kindle over the line. Tried to put it in front of the net. This is deflected through to the near corner. Koivunen got it there. Put it out to the line. And now Koivunen takes it back, top of the left circle to Kuzmenko there. Hands it over, and Kuzmenko firing from the slot. That's kicked out of there by Spencer Knight. Donato behind the Hawk net, leaving it to Sam Renzel near corner. Hawks trying to complete a line change. Off the bench, here's Renzel firing one ahead now to Cole Smith, who deflects it down ice in on Mirishoff, the Pittsburgh goaltender. Then Smith takes the puck away behind the net. Tried to force his way out in front. He could not, had the puck knocked off his stick. And around it goes up the far side to Malkin of the Pens. Head to Novak, into the Hawks zone right wing. Spins it down behind the net. And a scrum ensues there. Two Penguins, Chinikov and Novak. And then, of course, Greenway and Byram. The Hawks end up taking the puck back. Levshinov tracking through center ice to the Penguin blue line, where he runs into Cole Smith. We get a delayed offside situation. Levshinov firing the puck down into the Penguin zone. Samuel Girard to center. Got it in over the Hawk line. Philip Novak left circle to Malkin left circle, and he fires. And that's turned out of there by Knight with the pads. Owen Byram the other way to center ice. Flings the puck off the glass and down behind the Penguin net. And Korzak, the defenseman, back to take it there for the Pens. Passing up the left wing, Chinikov. Rink-wide pass to Novak into the Hawk zone. Picked off by the Hawks. Here's Patrick Kane to the puck Hawk line. To Sam Renzel. Over the Penguin line, right point. Drop pass to Kane. Tried to backhand it deep to the corner, picked off by Stastny. Here come the Pens the other way. Novak into the Hawk zone, left wing side. Doubling back was Kantsarov in a back-checking mode to break that up. Novak got it back, left wing corner. Sent the puck behind the net around to Letang along the right boards. He left it over on the far side for Raquel. Bedard strips him of the puck, leads the rush the other way. Over the Penguin line, left wing saucer pass. Now in front, here's Kane. Couldn't pull off a shot. Ends up in behind the net. Kantsarov battling back there with a couple of Pens. Puck comes free to Kane, right wing corner. He floats it out toward the right point. But then Raquel picks off that pass. He'll carry to center and flip it off the boards into the Hawk zone. Vlasic back to take the puck in the Hawk zone.
2: Boy, John, those guys have been magical. Talking about Bedard, Kane, and Kantsarov. Puck is on a string whenever they have it, and just really good decisions out there. Patrick Kane all alone in front of the net after a sweet three-way passing play. Unfortunately, couldn't pull the trigger and ended up having it poked off his stick. Those guys, I mean, they just all think on the same wavelength. They got that hockey sense, the high hockey IQ, and not many guys can make that, make those kind of plays.
3: You know, you got to know Kaner's got all kinds of patience, but maybe a little too much patience on that last play. He had prime shooting position, but he waited that extra second, and one of the Penguins came back. I believe that was Letang who disrupted the shot. Anyway, faceoff just outside the Penguin line. Bottom line is they're getting the chances.
2: Yeah, and you're right, it was Letang. They are getting the chances, but down at the other end, Pittsburgh had a couple of good looks. And one thing you don't want to get into with Pittsburgh is a track meet. You don't want to trade chances with them. Mentioned at the outset, they were number two in the NHL last year in rush scoring, scoring off the rush. And they are very capable of doing that. In fact, last year they had 10 comeback wins after being down by one or more goals in the third period.
3: Now Toninato from center ice, dumping the puck to the right wing corner, Penguin zone, then outracing Carlisle to it. Got it to Ryan Donato back in the net. Put the puck around at the far side. Robertson picks it up. And a hustling play by Toninato again. At the left point, he spins it down behind the Penguin net. Marichaud plays it back up that same side. Robertson to Lazat into the hot zone. Right circle. Got a shot away. Ian Cole partially blocked it. And a follow-up shot. They score. I'm not sure if this is going to be Carlisle or Robertson. One of the two got the stick on the puck and put it in behind Spencer Knight. And 2:09 left on the clock for period number two. And the officials, by the way, are discussing this play. We may get a replay out of this.
2: Yeah, John, that's a good call. It was a goal. What happened, Toninato slid into the net, and it ended up knocking the net slightly off its moorings. That's why the puck came out. And I believe it was Robertson, the last guy to touch this puck. And just as I mentioned, you don't want to get into a track meet with these guys trading chances. They come down in a 2-on-1, and it ends up in the back of the net. Robertson hadn't scored in the last five games. He did have a couple of goals in that first game against Philadelphia. He had not scored since then. And I believe he will be getting the goal here. We have not looked at it up on the Jumbotron, but we are getting a call from the ref.
4: The call on the ice is a good goal.
3: That's the call on the ice, but they are going to review it. So you get an overhead look here. And Toninato had bumped into the goal. I think it's going to be a good goal.
2: Yeah, and he was leaning on the net, and that's why it came off its moorings. That's why the puck went through the back end of it. And good play by Robertson. I've got to correct myself. Robertson had two goals in his first game this year, but then he had another goal three games ago. So now he has four goals on the year. Nice pickup by Kyle Dubas. We mentioned the general manager of Pittsburgh, who knew Nick Robertson from his time in Toronto. And he scores a goal here to get them within one.
3: Younger brother Jason Robertson, both of them raised in California. Products of the California Hockey Factory, if you will. Can you imagine how different things could be, Steve, if Wayne Gretzky never went and played in L.A.?
2: Yeah, you're right. That's a good point. And they just played for the Robertson Cup because it was Pittsburgh playing against Dallas a couple of days ago. And it was the Dallas Stars who came out on top in a very closely contested 2-1 shootout win.
3: Well, inside the Penguin zone, here's Vlasic putting the puck in front. The pinball's out, and Tara Vinen from the bottom of the right circle angled one in front. I thought it had ricocheted into the Penguin net, but it went just wide.
2: As did I. It went off a skate. I believe it went off Mirashov.
3: Now here's a shot from the right point Hawk zone by Raquel, deflected off of Crosby's stick and wide. Tara Vinen back the other way. Crossing the Penguin line on the right wing. He'll nudge the puck down and in behind the net. Caden Korzak there to bump it away on the left wing side. Raquel there to get it to Lazat. Crossing the Hawk line. Blake Lazat away to the right wing boards. He drops it back over the line to center ice. Bertuzzi nearly had it for a breakaway. Spencer Stastny firing the puck back down into the Hawk zone. Around it goes up the far side. And now Frondell moves it ahead to Bertuzzi over the Penguin line left circle. Knocked down from behind, but sweeps the puck into the right wing corner. Lefshinov is there. He put it in behind the net. Letang is there for the Pens. He'll wind it around the boards and back down into the Hawk end, and Bowen Byram back to get it there.
2: It's amazing the plays Tyler Bertuzzi can make when he's off balance or falling down. Great pass after he got blown off of his skates.
3: Bedard into the Penguin zone to the right wing corner. Tried to center the puck. It ends up through on the far side. Malkin back the other way into the Hawk zone. Drops it in front of the net. Look out. Little scramble ensues. Puck whacked to the line by Kantsarov. Not out. Carlson left point. Moves it over deep slot. Carlisle flips it down to the right wing corner to Malkin. Malkin tried to center. Picked off by Bedard. Then Chinnikov took it back to Carlisle. To Carlson closing in left circle. He'll fire. Spencer Knight down with a butterfly save. We'll hold it. And a whistle stops play. Faceoff will be in the circle tonight's right with 12 seconds left in period number two.
2: I don't know what the shot attempts for Erik Karlsson are right now. I'm going to guess they're close to 10. And this is probably his third or fourth shot on net. That's a real good stop by Spencer Knight. He was trying to go what we call the seven hole, that area between the blocker and the body. And Spencer Knight just did a real good job squeezing that right arm, making sure that biscuit didn't get through, and maybe more importantly, maybe sure that biscuit didn't come off of his body. Pittsburgh with 20 shots right now. Blackhawks with 16.
3: Well, here's a draw now to the right of Knight. And one by Ryan Green to the corner to Cole. Cole tried to work it along the inboards and did to Vlasic. 5 seconds for the period. Vlasic stabbing it up the left wing. And Cole Smith will pin it against the dasher and milk the time clock. There's the horn in the background. And the Blackhawks will take a 3-2 lead into the dressing rooms after 40 minutes. Shots on goal favoring Pittsburgh, 20-16.
2: John, thanks for pulling that up. It says 5 shot attempts by Erik Karlsson. I don't think that's right. 1 shot on net. Looks like he's had 3 that have missed the net. That's certainly true. And also 1 blocked. But getting back to this game, hey, listen, let's give credit where credit's due. And that credit is due to the Chicago Blackhawks, who are playing on their toes, killing penalties, and really winning the special teams battle because they've got a power play goal. They've killed 3 penalties, and they are up in this hockey game 3-2.
3: Well, special teams have been working for the Blackhawks, which has been good, as you said. I like the fact that on the penalty kill, they're starting to get shorthanded chances even more. Jordan Greenway had a great chance earlier.
2: Yeah, he did. Yeah, back in the first period, you're right. Good anticipation. It leads to a 2-on-1, and he's off to the races. Listen, a penalty kill can give you some momentum. You're not going to score on your penalty kill. You just want to kill the penalties. But if the other team looks bad in doing it, it can get the bench going. It can get the fans going. And I honestly think that that has been a big part of this hockey game, just the momentum that the Blackhawks have gained. And obviously, the momentum they've gained from that number one line, Bedard and Kantsaroff and Kane, they look like they've been playing together for 50 games. It's amazing that that's the first game they've really been together. Mm-hmm. Obviously, they practiced a little bit this week, but they have just been on the same page and really, really connecting on all their plays.
3: You know, the defense contingent, let's just say, the defense pairings have been changed here and there during the season so far. Not a long season, obviously, as it's only the 7th game, but I think I'm starting to like the way they're looking right now.
2: I'd have to agree, John. They have found the right combination. All the guys looking really good.
3: Let's go downstairs and join our guest. It's Anton Frundell. Anton, thank you very much for joining us here. You're centering a line, by the way, with Tyler Bertuzzi and Teuvo Teravainen. And you guys factored into the first goal. How are you feeling about the play of that line?
5: No, it's been fun playing with those guys. And even though we missed Turbo a couple games there, it's fun to have him back. And, you know, he scored a nice goal there right away for us.
2: Yeah, you were a big part of that goal. But I just want to talk. We had a conversation this morning, Anton, about you going to that game in Sweden when Nashville was playing against these Pittsburgh Penguins and just pinching yourself, realizing that, you know, last year you'd be playing in the NHL. Just talk about your experience in the NHL so far.
5: Yeah, that was actually a funny story. You know, when Crosby and Pittsburgh and Nashville with Forsberg and those guys came to Sweden, it was, of course, something big. And, you know, we wanted to watch that game. I didn't know back then that I was going to play a couple months later. You know, it's been really fun. A couple games there at the end of last season, and now my first season from the start. So even though we want more wins, it's been, you know, fun to be a part of the group from the start.
3: So, Anton, now that you know who he is and you've known who he is for the longest time, I would think, what was it like taking that face-off against Sidney Crosby to start the game?
5: Yeah, something, you know, growing up, I thought it was going to be impossible, and today it happened. So it was fun. He's been my idol growing up, so, you know, just trying to enjoy the moment.
3: Well, hopefully you'll be able to best him a few more times before the night is over. Anton, thank you for joining us. Inga problem, and go get him in the third, my friend.
5: Thanks, jättemycket.
3: Right, thank you very much.
2: Thanks, Anton.
3: That's Anton Frundell. All right, 2 periods in the books, 3-2. The Hawks lead the Penguins. Coming up, Charlie Romeliotis is going to have a full intermission report. Then third period action will follow along, and we'll find out if the Blackhawks can close the deal on the Penguins. Right now they have a 1-goal lead, but a long way to go. 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
13: It's time for an intermission update. Here's Charlie Remeliotis.
14: Through 40 minutes here at the United Center, the Blackhawks still hold a one-goal lead on the Pittsburgh Penguins. They held a 2-1 lead through one period of play. Now it's a 3-2 lead for the Blackhawks. They get one in that second period. The Penguins also get one in that second period. Roman Kantsarov has two goals on the night, three goals in his last two games. He is on Hattie watch as we enter the third period. Boy, we're going to get into that line later on in this intermission show, but they are buzzing in this game tonight. Time now for tonight's Salute to a Veteran, sponsored by JeffBuysYourHouse.com, a proud veteran-owned business serving Chicagoland since 2007. Two members of our military that were honored tonight is Russell Hayes, who's from the Indiana State Police Department, and Abram Nino from the Illinois State Police Department. Thank you, Russell and Abram, for your service. And also want to shout out Jeff from Jeff Buys Your House. We had him on Blackhawks Live last night. He's also in the house tonight with his crew. So nice to see Jeff here. And hopefully him and his crew are heading home happy when the Blackhawks get 2 points in this hockey game. All right, time now for some scores around the league, sponsored by Ticketmaster, the official marketplace of the Chicago Blackhawks. 15 other games on the docket. All 32 NHL teams are in action for Frozen Frenzy, which happens annually in the NHL. I believe this is the fourth straight year that they're doing it. So let's get to some final scores around the league. We start in Detroit, where the Red Wings fell to the New Jersey Devils 5-4 in overtime. Jack Hughes scored the overtime winner. That's his second goal of the season and his second overtime goal of the year. On the flip side for Detroit, Alex DeBrincat had a three-point effort, two goals and an assist. But the bigger news happened after the game. I don't think it's official yet, but reportedly, Alex DeBrincat and the Detroit Red Wings are closing in on a seven-year contract extension that would have DeBrincat making $13 million per season. So congratulations to Alex DeBrincat, former Blackhawk, hopefully once that gets finalized over in Detroit. Over in Columbus, the Blue Jackets fell to the Florida Panthers 7-3. Brady Tkachuk had a hat trick his first goal as a member of the Florida Panthers after he went six straight without one, and he ends up scoring three in Columbus. His brother Matthew had five assists in the contest, so a big night for the Tkachuk brothers over in Columbus. The Carolina Hurricanes continue to roll past the entire NHL, beating the Washington Capitals 4-2 in Columbus. Andrei Svechnikov had two goals and an assist, and Mark Jankowski extended his goal streak to five games this season. The New York Rangers are currently up 4-1 on the Tampa Bay Lightning. And it looks like actually this game just went final. So that is a secure victory for the Rangers, 4-1 on Tampa Bay. That's a big one after they lost Igor Shesterkin a few games ago with the injury. And then some other scores that are currently going on. The Kraken and Flyers are tied 2-2 in overtime right now. The St. Louis Blues are up 5-1 on the Ottawa Senators late in the third. Islanders are up 3-2 on the Vancouver Canucks in the third period. Minnesota Wild are trailing the Winnipeg Jets 3-2 in Winnipeg late in the second. The Colorado Avalanche are in Dallas tonight, taking on the Stars. That's a 2-1 score in favor of Colorado in the second period. Also a 2-1 score between the Golden Knights and Nashville Predators in Nashville. Vegas is leading in this one in the second. The Utah Mammoth are up 1-0 on the Toronto Maple Leafs in the first intermission. And then we got a 0-0 score between the Flames and Ducks early in the first. And then finally, the late games tonight. Edmonton Oilers are in LA to take on the Kings, and the San Jose Sharks are hosting the Boston Bruins. That's a 10 o'clock Central puck drop. Meanwhile, here at the United Center, Hawks are up 3-2 on the Pens. We'll break down that middle frame next. 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
14: 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How about the play? I mean, I'm going to give this a plural. Diamonds moments of the game is just the play of the entire first line of Roman Kantsarov, Connor Bedard, and Patrick Kane. Boy, it feels like that line is just buzzing all night. They've generated six scoring chances so far that have led to shot attempts. Four of those six chances are from high quality chances or from high quality areas, but feels like every time that trio is on the ice, they're making plays happen. They're getting sustained offensive zone time. You saw Roman Kantsarov tried hitting like a home run ball to Patrick Kane, but the puck hopped over a stick, or else it would have led to a breakaway and another scoring chance as well. But man, that line has been excellent. And It's funny because this is the line that we wanted to all see coming into tonight, right? Is Connor Bedard playing with Patrick Kane, not just on the power play, but also at even strength. And Roman Kantsarov, the guy that has two goals on the night, looking for a potential hat

0: Patrick here in the third period, he's really complimenting Bedard and Kane as well, just the way that he's been thinking the game at such a high level. And it feels like he's at the same type of pace as Bedard is and Kane, the way they think the game. So that's been really fun to watch, and hopefully the Hawks can carry that into the third period. It hasn't been perfect in this game by any stretch, but this has been a pretty solid hockey game, and it's been entertaining to watch that first line go at it. And hopefully this is just the first of many, many games to come between that trio, or among that trio, going into the rest of the season. Time for our final break here, and we'll set up the third period next. 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
7: The third period is next. Here for a recap is Charlie Remiliotis.
0: Back here at the United Center, where the Blackhawks and Penguins are getting ready for some third period hockey. The Hawks hold a 3-2 lead. Two of the goals have come from Roman Kantsarov, who has three goals in his last two games. This one came 10:32 into the middle frame.
8: Patrick Kane behind the Penguin net with a puck. Put it around to the right point. Artem Leshchenov down to Kane along the right boards. Hands it off to Leshchenov down the right side. Put it in front. They score! Kantsarov, his first two-goal night in his National Hockey League career. Redirects that one past Mirishov. Kane picks up the second assist, and the Hawks lead 3-1.
0: Boy, how about the pass from Artem Leshchenov as well, who's been playing some really good hockey lately, and the celebration by Leshchenov as well. He kind of bombarded Patrick Kane and Roman Kantsarov in the celebration circle. So nice to see Leshchenov having another strong game, and hopefully we're getting our hats ready for this third period because we can possibly get a Roman Kantsarov hattie, John.
8: It's enticing. Never really gave that much thought, Charlie. I wait until I see the net empty and I see him out there, you know, with about a minute left and, you know, that kind of thing. But I don't want to jinx it, right? So, anyway, thank you, Charlie.
0: Thank you.
8: Underway here in the third period in the Penguin zone. Loose puck in the right wing corner. Batted away by Ian Cole, but right to Erik Karlsson between the circles. Clears to center ice. Bertuzzi took it away to Teräväinen. To Frondell into the Penguin zone along the right side boards. He runs into a check from Carlisle. Kept the play alive, though, to Bertuzzi, to Teräväinen in high slot, to Vlasic racing down the left wing. Put the puck in front, slides through to the far sideboards. Ian Cole tried to send it down to the corner. Brian Rust picked it off for the Penguins and moves the puck across the rink to the near corner to Karlsson. Sent it in behind to Carlisle, then up the left wing Robertson. He goes rink wide with a pass. Karlsson to the Hawks.

0: line got stuck in their own zone. And that was the fourth line out there for Pittsburgh, Lazat, Dewar, and Robertson.
1: Mirashov playing the puck into the near corner penguin zone. The Hawks' Cole Smith took it away. Tried to hand it off to Ryan Green. Came back to Smith. Threw it back to the point. Chinnikov took it away. Breaking into the Hawks zone. Down the right wing side. He moves in and shoots. And a blocker save made by Spencer Knight. Now Kaiser chasing the puck down in the near corner Hawks zone. Got in front of Malkin. But Malkin with the long reach. Reaching around Kaiser to work the puck free to the boards. Letang now takes it right point. Sends it over to the left point. Spencer Stastny there. Tried to drop the puck to the corner. Picked off by Renzel. Put it out the center ice. Here's Greenway. Dumping it along the right boards in the penguin zone. Stastny picks off that pass, clears it down ice into the Hawks zone. There'll be no icing, but this will allow the Penguins a line change.
0: What a great opportunity for Chinnikov. Had a partial breakaway there. It looked like Jordan Greenway forgotten the defenseman had jumped up on the play. He didn't cover for his D-man, and the breakaway for Chinnikov.
1: Oliver Moore racing down the left wing into the penguin zone. Circles the net, moves around to the right circle and fires, and a kick save made by Mirashov. And the other way come the Pens. Then Kindle coughs it up at center ice. DeMore hands it off to Donato. He's over the penguin line down the right wing. Cuts with the puck behind the net to the left wing corner. Sends it to the left point to Byram, who then backs out unintentionally over the blue line. Runs into the referee. Kuzmenko's got the puck into the Hawk zone. Tried to center. Doubling back was Ryan Donato in a back-checking mode to break up the play in front of the net.
0: Great second effort there from Donato. Could have been a catastrophe.
1: Byron down the left wing. Penguin zone. Back pass for Levshinov. Picked off by Kuzmenko of the Pens. He's back through center. Over the Hawk line to the right circle. Doubling back was Byram to take it off of his stick. Good defensive effort at both ends of the rink. The Hawks were equal to the task, as were the Penguins for a while, but neither team could really get a quality chance. Here now at the center ice area, front of the penalty boxes. Teravainen pushed off the puck. Korzak dumps it down behind the Hawk net. Here's Rust firing from the right circle, and that shot goes wide. Ricochets out of the left wing corner and back down ice into the Penguin zone, and this enables the Hawks a line change. Now Raquel takes the puck down behind the Penguin net. Bank pass up the left wing. Crosby, he deflects it to center ice. Tabo Teravainen there will fire it back down into the Penguin zone. The circles the net and in behind the net. Now Korzak takes the puck, had turned it over to Bertuzzi. DeFrondel along the boards with a Zamboni comes out onto the ice. Kicks it to Kane in the right wing corner. He and Girard battle. Girard strips the puck away. Head to Brian Rust. He'll lead the Penguin rush through center and over the Hawk line of the left wing. Runs into a check, lost the puck down beside the net. And Vlasic poke checks it away to the far corner to Ian Cole. Clears it up the right side boards. There's Frondell at the line to clear to center ice, forcing the Penguins to regroup. Penn's very nearly guilty of too many men on the ice. A change in front of their bench. Letang inside the Hawk zone, right point to Stastny, left point. Long wrist shot deflects wide. Here's Kane the other way to center. Rink wide pass, Kantsarov. He's in over the Penguin line to the right wing corner. Lost the handle of the puck. Ends up down behind the net. Letang spins it away, not out. Kaiser left point. Down to Bedard along the left wing boards. Tried to jockey in front of the net. As he deked, his stick came off the puck. Penguins get it back. And yeah. That's sent down in behind the Hawk net by Letang. Greenway there for the Hawks. Put it up the far side, not out. Robertson took it away, high slot. Fires, that goes wide. Then Letang on a deflection will fire, and that goes over the net, and then a shot from Carlisle from the left wing boards deflects off of a stick and up into the protective netting. Whistle snapping play, 14:36 left in the third, still 3-2, Blackhawks.
0: Yeah, unfortunately for Connor Bedard, he zigged, the puck zagged in the offensive zone, but it was a good thing that the Blackhawks were in good position defensively to all come back, and no real scoring opportunity there for the Pittsburgh Penguins. Early in this third period, though, Pittsburgh with a couple of shots. Chicago still looking for their first shot of the third period.
1: Now a draw circle to the right of Spencer Knight. It's going to be the Four Seasons Heating, Air Conditioning, Plumbing, Sewer, and Electric faceoff. 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Now Carlson for the left wing circle. Shot it across for Chinnikov in the right circle, who tried a one-timer, but he shanked it. And now Greenway will backhand the puck down into the Penguin zone. Cole Smith got around a check. Oh. Tried to walk the puck to the goal. Mirashov came out of his net to knock it away in a very tough situation there. Could have been catastrophic for both sides. Yeah, and those two collided.
0: He ended up taking his own defenseman out. Fortunately, the puck was shot far enough to the corner. No Blackhawk could get to it.
1: Now, Leshchenov.

0: runs into Novak in the far side. Hawk zone. Knocked off the puck. Gerard pounds one in for the line. Pad save made by Knight. Korzak takes a slash in behind the Hawk net, and the whistle blows, and the Penguins are going to get a power play when we return. Penalty kill sponsored by Plumbers 911 Chicago, where they do it right the first time. Get the announcement here momentarily.
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0: Penguin power play when we return. 3-2 Hawks. 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
8: 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And how about Weathering the Storm for the Chicago Blackhawks penalty kill? They're going to have the weather one here, but the previous three for Pittsburgh, they've only allowed three shots. That's the 12th ranked power play on the road the Pittsburgh Penguins have. Yeah. But this will be their fourth penalty kill on the night.
0: Byram gets the gate. 2 minutes for slashing, as you heard. Faceoff won by the Penguins. Crosby along the right wing boards. Off the give from Carlson. Put it to the right wing corner. Malkin mishandled the puck onto the stick of Ian Cole, who then sweeps it behind the net. Around to the left point it goes. And it, Kendall sent it across for Crosby, right circle. He shoots, that's blocked. And the puck spun down ice into the Penguin end by Cole.
8: Yeah, great defensive play by Cole, blocking the shot, getting the 200-foot clear. Mentioned it earlier, drafted by the St. Louis Blues, but a member of the Pittsburgh Penguins for a couple of their cup runs. So Ian Cole, obviously great memories with the Pittsburgh Penguins. I just bumped into Kevin Magnuson, John. Magnuson represents Ian Cole. Ian Cole was his first client right out of college.
0: Is that right, really?
8: That's going back, I think he said 17 years ago, yeah. So Ian Cole's been around for a little while. Yeah. He's played on 10 different teams now. Mm-hmm. And, yeah, Kevin Magnuson, of course, the son of Keith Magnuson, longtime Blackhawk, former Blackhawk captain, Blackhawk legend. And Kevin Magnuson is as good a guy as you'll ever see.
0: Ian Cole, who just cleared that puck down, is a Notre Damer, former Golden Domer, played for Jeff Jackson down the road in South Bend. Jack's turned a lot of guys out to the NHL. He's a great coach.
8: Yeah, here's two national championships at Lake Superior State.
0: Absolutely. And inside the Hawk zone, Crosby along the right boards, put it out to the right point. Carlson, a seeing eye wrist shot, blocked in front by Wyatt Kaiser, who just held his shin pads together to block that. Vlasic to the loose puck in the near corner will clear it down.
8: A great play by Wyatt Kaiser. Jeff Blashill talking about Kaiser this morning. He says one of the most cerebral guys you'll ever see. Really analyzes his game and the game.
0: Coming up ice with the puck, Philip Novak into the Hawk zone. Drops it at the right point. Kuzmenko will stick it down behind the net into the far corner. Cole Smith tried to clear it away for the Hawks. Could not. Penguins hold the zone. Here's Kuzmenko in the right circle. Now to the line. Letang high slot. Put it into the right circle again, this time Chinnikov. Down to the corner, Novak fed it in front. Nice play by Lefshinov to knock it away. Pens get it back, 6 seconds on their power play. And the puck is misplayed out to center ice by Novak, taken back by Chinnikov as the Hawks penalty box empties. Byram's on the ice. The Hawks are at full strength. Sponsored by Northwestern Medicine Orthopedics on a relentless pursuit of better medicine. Just as I was reading the drop, Connor Bedard nearly had a chance in front of the net. The puck went over a stick. Kantsarov back the other way into the Penguin zone. To Kane, right wing corner. He backhands it right through the crease. Goes away through to the left corner. Then to the left point. Classic there. Over to Renzel. Turn the puck over and the other way. Now the Penguins turn the puck over at center ice because of the back checking effort there by Kantsarov, who then fired it back down the boards into the Penguin zone. And Korzak plays it up the left wing boards to center ice. Caden Korzak, Penguin line to the puck. Chops it ahead down to the left wing corner, Hawk zone. Connor Dewar there. Tried to get around Renzel, could not. Renzel reaching out, poke checking the puck away. Kantsarov to it behind the net, sweeping it around, not out. Korzak, right point, firing a shot, block. Kantsarov, far circle, Hawk zone. Holding, sent it ahead to center ice. Picked off by Gerard of the Pens. The Dewar into the Hawk zone. Long wrist shot from the high slot. Turned away. Rebound. Crosby shoots and scores. Well, you don't have to tell Sidney Crosby what to do in a situation like this. He goes hard to the net looking for a rebound, and he found one. Took his time and swept it in behind Spencer Knight, and we are tied at 3 with 10:43 left in the third period.
8: I'm sure you heard the cheer in the background. Quite a few Pittsburgh Penguin fans in the building tonight, and a huge goal. Could this be offside? I think they're okay. Your foot can be above the plane of the blue line, and Sidney Crosby well aware of that. That's why he's dragging that back leg. One of the few times Spencer Knight was not able to control a rebound, and it came at the worst possible moment with Sidney Crosby streaking in from the right side. He picked up the loose change, walked around Spencer Knight, put it in the open net, and just like that, score is tied at 3.
0: So for Crosby, his second goal of the night and second on the season. Ties the score at 3 with a lot of time left on that clock. Will we be looking at overtime? We'll have to see. Play at center ice. Teravainen into the puck in front of the benches. Lifts it ahead to Frondell. He'll slap it down ice into the left wing corner into the Penguin zone. Bertuzzi runs his man Carlisle into the end boards. The Penguins get the puck back. Malkin clears to center. Carlisle now moving it ahead into the Hawk zone. Stastny down the left wing side. We get a whistle stopping play. And an interference call coming up here. Not sure who this is going to go to, which side. Penalty box door swings open for the Penguins, and Yegor Chinnikov goes inside.
9: Pittsburgh number 59, minor penalty, interference.
8: Well, what an opportunity here for the Chicago Blackhawks in their power play, which has looked very good tonight. They do have a power play goal, but the puck movement has been crisp, efficient, and a couple of shots, too. And that's what we like to see, a shooting power play. Let's see if they can get that accomplished with this two-minute advantage.
0: Penalty at 9:54. 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Faceoff circle to the left of Mirishoff. Penguins get it. Korzak will fire it around behind the net and up the right wing boards and down. And Knight out to stop the puck for Bowen Byram. He'll carry in behind the net, then out. Byram moving out the left wing side, dropping it back to Patrick Kane, and he'll carry to center. Give it a Bedard at center ice. Flings it off the right side boards and down behind the net to the near corner. Korzak pokes it in behind. Bertuzzi got to the puck to Bedard. Right circle closing in. He'll fire. And Brian Rust went down on one knee to block that one up into the netting. Get a whistle stopping play. We're down to 9:36 left in the third. 3-3 is the score. The Hawks have a minute and 30 seconds of power play time with which to work.
8: Yeah, John, I just saw two Pittsburgh Penguin players trying to block that. One of those was Brian Rust, the guy who's going to give you 110% each and every game. I mentioned last year the Pittsburgh Penguins making the playoffs. They weren't supposed to, and one of the biggest reasons was their goals against average. They did a much better job keeping the puck out of their own net.
0: Hawks get control off the draw. Bertuzzi from the right wing corner flings one up the middle of the ice, hoping to hit Byram with that pass in the deep slot area, but he was nowhere near that. And the puck slides back into the Hawks zone. Byram back to get it to the oncoming Patrick Kane through center. over the Penguin line to the top of the right circle where he fires. Stopped in front. Loose puck poked out of there by Bertuzzi. Held in at the right point by Byram. He'll walk it through the blue line to deep slot. DeCane, top of the right circle. To Bertuzzi, right faceoff dot. DeCane now out near the right point. To Byram straight away. Backing up with the puck over to the right point. Put it down to Kane, right wing corner. Then bottom of the circle. Floats it through high slot. Byram is there. Opts not to shoot. Instead gives it to Bedard near the left point. He carries down to the left wing corner. Put it in front for Bertuzzi. It just missed his stick. Kane recovers right circle. Down to Bertuzzi. Bottom of the circle. To Kane, top of the right circle. High slot now Byram. Over to Bedard, top of the left circle. Drops it in the circle. Kantsarov over to Kane. One-timer. Oh, it's turned out of there by Marishov. How did he make that save? Kane got it back. Right circle again. Byram high slot. Back over to Kane. Touch pass to Bedard coming through to the right circle. He fires. That's over the net, around the glass, and back down ice into the Penguin zone. And unfortunately, this will let the Penguins off the hook.
8: Yeah, Patrick Kane cannot believe that stop was made. Just really good puck movement. Not only the puck moving, but players moving too. Really interchanging positions, making it really tough for the penalty killers.
0: So the Hawks 1-for-2 on their power play. Ian Cole firing a pass through. Comes right in on Mirishoff, who nearly misplayed it onto the stick of Oliver Moore. But he got the puck over to Chris Letang, who misses on his pass up the right wing side. This goes down and icing called against the Penguins. 3-3 the score.
8: Well, John, tonight's coaches' challenges are sponsored by Northwestern Medicine. With 10 specialties ranked among the top 10 in the nation by U.S. News and World Report, the teams at Northwestern Medicine offer second opinions for the toughest conditions.
0: Okay, Steve, I have to correct myself. That Patrick Kane shot hit the left post, and ricocheted out. It had Mirishoff beaten, and he hit the post. Wow. Face it off again in the Penguin zone. Circle to Mirishoff's right. Anton Frondell facing off against Sidney Crosby. Now the drop of the puck. Crosby wins it for the Pens. Stastny back in the net. Passing up the left wing side. This pinball's off of Cole over to Letang. He put it to Crosby, Hawk line right wing, and he slaps it down behind the net. Vlasic put it around up the near side for Teravainen. Back to Vlasic, to Cole in the far corner. Bank pass off the right boards, ends up with the Penguin blue line. Stastny played it ahead, but picked up by the Hawks. Frondell to Vlasic. He's down the left wing Penguin zone. Tried to center the puck. Stastny laid down on his belly to block the pass. Loose puck along the end boards. And near where the Zamboni enters and leaves the ice. Letang strokes it out of there to Crosby along the right boards. And he'll backhand it through the air to center ice. Greenway snags the puck. Carries into the Penguin zone down the right wing. Muscling to the end boards with Stastny. Puck comes free to Letang. They put it over to Crosby, who moves the puck up the right wing side to Rust. He misses on a pass that goes all the way down the ice. Icing called against the Penguins. And that five that was actually headed to the Penguin bench will now have to come back on the ice.
8: Yeah, coming back on the ice. And you mentioned Sidney Crosby. He's going to be a little tired up there. He does have 2 goals on the game. And I guess the joke coming into this game, he had no goals. And Igor Shesterkin of the New York Rangers goaltender was leading him in the goal-scoring department. That no longer the case. And, of course, Igor Shesterkin out for the rest of the season with a lower body injury. But Sidney Crosby has been the face of the NHL. And right now, staring it down with Connor Bedard. We may see a passing of the torch here over the next few years.
0: Now the Hawks had possession momentarily. Lost the puck. Levchinov takes it back right point. Over to Byram. Bedard, he'll fire from the left circle. Mirishoff turned it wide with a blocker. And Raquel will poke the puck down to the Hawk blue line. Penguins go for a line change. Here's Levchinov down between the circles, Hawk zone. Passing through to Bedard. Being chased by Novak, nearly turned the puck over. Bedard loops in behind the Hawk net with a puck. Moves it up the left wing. Byram over Levchinov. Lead pass ahead for Kantsarov at the Penguin line, broken up. Bedard took it back into the Penguin zone. To Kane, top of the right circle. Holding, Kane will flip it into the right wing corner to Bedard. Here's Bedard, little spin in the corner. Slaps it in behind the net. Levchinov there to Kantsarov along the left boards. To Byram straight away with a one-timer, blocked. Loose puck at the line. Malkin tried to spear it out. Ends up across the rink to Girard. Now to Carlson over the Hawk line, right wing. To Malkin, back to Carlson, right corner. tried to center the puck, hit the skate of Levshinov, and tumbles in behind the Hawk net to the left wing corner. Yegor Chinnikov there. Leaving it for Ben Kindle, left.

0: three-point corner. Out to the right point, Carlson. Long wrist shot, deflected up off the glass, off the stick of Chinnikov. Samuel Girard, left point to Carlson, right point. Firing it into the slot, picked off by Kantsarov of the Hawks. He'll carry the puck out to the line and flip it back deeper into the Hawks zone. That can end up being problematic. Byram now has to take an icing call as he flips it all the way down. I think Roman probably will get a talking to by one of the coaches. He probably should have stepped to center ice to make sure that that puck cleared their end. Instead, he threw it back into the Hawks zone.
1: Well, I like the fact that he was taking kind of control of the puck out there, just seeing what he had in front of him, realizing I probably can't make the red line. I'm just going to pass it back to the defense. It was just an awkward pass, and it really put Levchinov in a tough position. And as a result, they end up icing the puck. And I think one or two of the guys was able to change, but there's a couple tired guys on the ice, Levchinov being one of them, along with Bowen Byram. Both defensemen still out there.
0: Well, Ryan Green does win the draw to Byram, who chipped it off the boards over the line. Korzak played it back into the Hawks zone on a delayed offside, but now Hawks clear there, and Ryan Green dishing the puck down into the Penguin zone. And Kaden Korzak will take it behind his net and pass on the left wing. Billy Koivun into center ice. He backhands the puck down behind the Hawk net. Renzel stabs it back around up the left wing side to Greenway. Greenway hit one knee as he fell down with the puck. Stripped away, Knight behind the net. Little handoff to Renzel in the far corner. Lifting it up the right wing side to Greenway. He chops it off the boards down to the Penguin blue line. Pens take it back. Here's Korzak, right wing side of center. Lifting it down between the circles. Hawk zone, Renzel is there. Firing it ahead to Cole Smith at center ice. To Green, he's over the Penguin line, left wing side to Teravainen. Slips by a check, tough angle shot, he scores! Teemu Teravainen with a two-goal night! This one somehow gets through Marishaw. He was 5 feet above the goal line from the left wing corner and just let it rip, and it ends up in the back of the net. The Hawks lead 4-3.
1: That was just a terrible goal for Marishaw to give up. Just the third shot of this period for the Chicago Blackhawks, and this thing had eyes. Somehow it went through the body of Marishaw. And Teemu Teravainen, John, as you mentioned, his second goal on the night. You just can't have that. It's in his body, and then it somehow sneaks through him. Ryan Green will get the primary assist on this. And what a night for Teemu Teravainen. He scored the first goal of this hockey game. 28 seconds in, he just scored the last goal.
0: So Teravainen from Green, and I believe Cole Smith will pick up the second assist. This goal at 15:42, period number three. So the Hawks poised to pick up their second victory on the season, both on home ice. Here's Bertuzzi down the left wing Penguin zone, firing a tough angle shot. Mirashov blocks it up into the protective netting and out of play. 3:57 left in period number three, 4-3 Hawks. This is Blackhawks Hockey on 720 WGN.
2: Hey, it's Tyler Bertuzzi here. Blackhawks Hockey will be right back. You might want to be ready.
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1: 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And how about the speed with which Patrick Kane has tied the NHL assist record for a U.S.-born player? He had an assist tonight. That's 894 now in the career of Patrick Kane. He assisted, of course, on that second Roman Kantsarov goal. His next assist, well, he will have the all-out lead among American-born players for assists. Should point out that Phil Housley did that over a 23-year NHL career.
7: Right.
1: Patrick Kane still has a couple years left, at least.
0: So 4-3, the Hawks control. 3:48 now left in period number three. Back inside the Penguin zone. Behind their net, Girard passing to the near corner. Carlisle put it up the right board. Still Lizotte. He goes across the rink with a pass to Girard. Spun it to center ice. Picked off by Leshinov. Rink-wide pass for Kantsarov. Left wing at the Penguin blue line. He'll whip the puck down behind the net. Girard got hold of it. Sent it up the left wing to Duer at center. He then gave it away to Leshinov. Hawk line. He gave it to Kantsarov. Then to Kane. And he'll backhand the puck deep to the right wing corner. Penguin zone. Bertuzzi flying in. Got to the puck from there. Tried to spin it along the goal line to the net. That was turned out of there. Bertuzzi got it back in behind the net. The Vlasic left wing corner, leaving it there for Bertuzzi. And the puck slides off his stick. Girard will fire it up the glass, not out. Bertuzzi to the puck. Sent it across to the left point. That was intended for Teravainen. The puck deflects to center ice and Teravainen got hold of it. And he whips it down in behind the Penguin net. And Sergei Mereshov will hand it over to Korzak. Passing ahead to center ice, here's Ben Kindle entering the Hawk zone on the left wing side. Kindle to the corner. Checked there by Ian Cole. Puck taken back by the Penguins. Novak stuck it behind the net, picked off by Vlasic. Passing up the left wing, Smith. He guides it down into the Penguin zone. Pens get it back. Now Ian Cole whacks the puck away to Vlasic. Hawk blue line, he'll lift it through the air down into the Penguin zone. Stastny back to get it there. Head to Raquel and to Crosby just inside the Penguin blue line. He'll take the puck and go for a skate into the far corner, allowing his goaltender, Mereshov, to get to the Penguin bench. 2:05 left in regulation. Hawks 4, Penguins 3. Korzak with the puck behind the Penguin net, leaving it there for Carlson. Eric Carlson picks it up, moves it up the right wing. Rust at center ice. Flings it down the glass behind the Hawk net. Knight stopping it for Cole. Drove it around the left wing boards and all the way down. This is going to be icing to the Hawks. So 1:45 remains on the clock. 4-3 favoring the Hawks. They've been outshot 25-19 by the Penguins so far in the game.
1: Well, tonight's smart play of the game is sponsored by ComEd, powering lives. And how about the power play goal back in period number one by the Chicago Blackhawks? Great puck movement by the five power play players. And it was finally Connor Bedard to Roman Kantsarov. Kantsarov with his first of two goals tonight, and that's the smart play of the game.
0: Here's a draw to the left of Knight. Bedard facing off against Crosby, who wins the draw to Letang high slot. Fires one toward the net. Raquel deflects it wide. Cole back in the net, battling with Rust of the Penguins. Bedard enters the fray, works the puck free to the corner, then up the boards. And Greenway will go for it. He lifts it through the air, down ice into the Penguin zone, but it's going to miss the net and not even get there. Carlson with a pass ahead. Malkin shot it ahead to the Hawk blue line. This is off the stick of Raquel. Taken away at center ice now by Malkin to Crosby over the Hawk line right wing. Shoves it in deep down the boards behind the net. Vlasic to it behind the net. Turned it over. Raquel pumps it in from the right circle. Knight is down with a butterfly save and a scramble in the goal mouth. And Spencer Knight has that puck in his glove and holds on. We're down to 1:04 on the clock. Hawks with a 4-3 lead trying to hang on to it. Not sure if Vlasic was trying to hand this off to Frondell coming by, but the Penguins got hold of the puck for a good chance.
1: I think that's exactly what happened, John. He was trying to make that pass up the middle. Now, as a defenseman, sometimes you try to catch the other team off guard. They don't expect you to go up the middle, especially when they've got their goalie pulled. He tried to wedge it right up the middle. Ended up going onto the stick of a Pittsburgh Penguin player. They got it towards the net, and good job by Spencer Knight to shut the door. That was Raquel who's had a number of looks in this hockey game. Well, time to battle on the boards, sponsored by Modelo Beer, Chicago's number

0: one selling beer. And how about the work of Tyler Bertuzzi and Anton Frondell battling on the boards and the forecheck? They both got the party started 28 seconds in when they forced a turnover deep in Pittsburgh zone. It was Declan Carlisle who turned it over, and it was Paavo Teravainen with the goal 28 seconds in. Your battle on the boards, sponsored by Modelo.
1: You know, Steve, one thing that, this is my own observation, one thing that I've noticed the Blackhawks have done in this game is they've kept that energy level up pretty much throughout. There's been no drop-off. You know, at times the Penguins have been able to register goals, and that could deflate a team, but the boys seem to be willing and able at every turn to bring the energy and sustain the attack. Here's Carlson at the right point now. Hawks zone, flinging it down behind the net for Rusty, and Cole beat him to it. Wedged him off the puck. Teravainen's got it to Vlasic between the circles. Hawks zone. He'll go for it. Firing it ahead. This deflects off Carlson's stick and down behind the net. Bertuzzi's got the puck. Fed the right circle, Frondell. That was into his skates, and the Penguins are back the other way. 5-on-3 into the Hawks zone. Malkin, high slot. Drops it over to the right wing boards. Carlson down to Crosby, right corner. Fed the slot. Raquel there. Backhands it in front. Goes through to the near side. Bertuzzi to the puck along the left boards. Fights through a check. Sends it over to Teravainen. Penguin line right wing. He'll knock it into the right wing side. Here's Frondell. Put it in front. Bertuzzi. She just scores! An empty net goal! And the Blackhawks lead the Penguins 5-3 with 9.8 seconds left on the clock. And in that span of time, the Blackhawks can prepare to win their second game on the year.
0: Not very often you see a pretty empty net goal, but this is about as pretty an empty net goal as you're going to see. Great work along the boards by Anton Frondell, who's been a beast tonight. This will be his second assist, his second primary assist. Just a spin-around play along the boards. Paavo Teravainen is going to end up getting a helper on this play also. But just a heads-up, smart move by the young Swede, who really enjoyed talking to in the second period, John. Just a breath of fresh air. He's so happy to be a part of this, and he's been a big part of this win tonight, putting it right on the stick of Tyler Bertuzzi. The empty net goal makes it 5-3.
1: You got to look at that replay a couple of times, and that shot from Frondell looked like it might have been going wide. I think that's why Bertuzzi redirected it at the last second. So an empty net goal. Hawks are going to win this one. 7 seconds left in the contest as the Hawks control the draw. Kaiser in behind his net with 3 seconds. 2-1, and that's all she wrote. The Hawks beat the Pittsburgh Penguins here tonight. 5-3, the final score. Boys are off the bench to go down to the Blackhawks crease and congratulate Spencer Knight on another diligent effort. This time he picks up a win with all of that effort. Hawks were outshot in the hockey game by the Penguins. Final totals, the Penguins 27, the Hawks 20, but Spencer Knight made the difference at times, and an all-out team effort by the boys from start to finish.
0: Yeah, I'd have to agree, John. And it started with that first shift, and it was the Anton Frondell, Tyler Bertuzzi, and Paavo Teravainen line who got the puck deep, got it back, and scored the game's first goal just 28 seconds in. And it just seemed like they were hounding the puck all night, as were all the lines. And, you know, let's give some love to Connor Bedard in his return. He looked like he was in mid-season form. He and Roman Kantsarov and Patrick Kane, they were firing on all cylinders. They looked really good. The chemistry was there instantly. And this team is in really good hands with Connor Bedard back in the saddle.
1: Well, the Jets come to town on Thursday night, but here tonight against the Pittsburgh Penguins, the Blackhawks pick up a 5-3 win. We're going to keep it right here and pick up the three-star announcement. I would think Paavo Teravainen would be one of the stars for a night of 3 points, 2 goals, and an assist on that empty net goal. Paavo having a strong showing for himself. Let's pick up the three-star announcement right now.
2: Tonight's 3 stars of the game, presented by Culligan. The number 3 star of the game, with his first point of the season, number 98, Connor Bedard.
1: Real nice dish to Roman Kantsarov for the power play goal for the Hawks. Connor looks good with that C on the sweater, doesn't he, Steve?
2: The number 2 star of the game from the Blackhawks with 2 goals. Number 80, Roman Kantsarov.
1: Ah. Roman Kantsarov with his second and third goals on the night.

0: the number one star of the game from the Blackhawks, with 2 goals and 1 assist, number 86, Teuvo Teravainen.
1: So Turbo takes a skate. Little salute to the home crowd, and now he'll be Darren Pang's guest down at the Blackhawks bench. Let's join them momentarily for the conversation.
0: The Blackhawks bench, where Darren Pang is with tonight's number one star of the game, Teuvo Teravainen.
2: Thank you very much, Gene. Appreciate that. And this is a big win for you, huh, Turbo? I mean, having the return of Connor coming back, scoring early in the game, and then hanging on and gritting it out and getting the W. What's it mean to you guys in there and about the confidence of your group right now?
3: Yeah, winning is so much fun, and that's how you see home ice here. We got Betsy, our captain, back. First shift right away, get a goal, get us going.
2: You know, you've played in a lot of situations. You're a great two-way player, but you've seen power plays work and not power plays work. What a difference seeing Connor back on the ice for the entries into the zone and the power play movement all the way around.
3: Yeah, he's a big part of our team, and you can see right away he's making plays. Power play has to be good, and it was good today.
2: Listen, one more thing. Anton Frondell is just a young kid. He's 19 years of age. And how impressed are you with his two-way game? And he went up against Sidney Crosby pretty much the majority of this hockey game.
3: Yeah, he's a smart player. He knows how to play. He knows how to win. Just an easy guy to play with.
2: Turbo, congratulations on a great night. Good win.
3: Thank you.
1: All right, thanks to our colleague Darren Pang and the number one star of tonight's game, Teuvo Teravainen. 2 goals and an assist, a three-point night. Good to see that kind of production, Steve. Let's hope that we don't see the end of it anytime soon.
4: No, they should be able to keep this rolling. Obviously, it's going to be a light dressing room, an energized dressing room, mm-hmm. and that can carry to the next game. And you're up against the Winnipeg Jets team that is coming in here their next game. They've surprised some people this year. They're playing better than I think a lot of people would give them credit for. So, Connor Hellebuyck, they still hasn't been traded. They're getting it done. I think Stuart Skinner has been doing a pretty good job in Winnipeg, and we'll see what he has to offer when he comes to Chicago.
1: So it'll be another good test for this young team, who here on home ice has won a couple of games. They lost one, obviously, to Carolina, but they've beaten St. Louis and now Pittsburgh here. So 2-1 on home ice. That's an improvement. And for the season, the Blackhawks now 2-5-0. Winnipeg in here on Thursday night. Steve and I and Charlie will continue on with plenty more right after we hear these messages. This is Blackhawks Hockey on 720 WGN.
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8: Tyler Bertuzzi here. The break's over. Now the fun part.
1: Appreciate it, Bert. John Weideman along with Steve Conrad and Charlie Romeliotis for Blackhawks Hockey. It's a happy crowd exiting the United Center here tonight, Steve. They saw the Blackhawks take charge of this game really early, 28 seconds into the game. Teuvo Teravainen scoring the first of his 2 goals. They traded goals a little bit here and there. It was Chicago, then Pittsburgh, and then the Blackhawks scored a pair to make it 3-1. Pittsburgh found a way to tie this score, and then the Blackhawks forged ahead for good in the third period, late in the period on the Teuvo Teravainen shot from near the left wing corner. And then the empty net goal provided by Tyler Bertuzzi. I think the boys had the sense that they were not going to be denied in this game here tonight.
4: Yeah, there was an energy to start the game. They were on their toes, and they played the right way. They got pucks deep, they got pucks back, and they got pucks towards the net. And let's keep in mind, they beat a pretty good Pittsburgh Penguins team who made the playoffs last year. They've beaten the Montreal Canadiens this year. They've beaten the Dallas Stars in their last game. Dallas Stars is one of the top teams in the Central Division. So that's a quality opponent, another win on home ice. You mentioned they're 2-1 now on home ice. So, keep that good feeling going because you've got still a long homestand here, another five games here at the United Center before you go on the road.
1: Frank Nazar comes back on Thursday night. That's going to mean that I would think that would mean that there'll be some new line combinations we're looking at, but maybe not.
4: Well, yeah, he comes back in the lineup, so obviously they are going to have to change lines a little bit, but just not too much. It'll get tweaked just a little bit, and I don't think you want to mess with that Smith Green Greenway line. That's effectively our third line. Frondell was a beast tonight, as was those other guys, and of course Bedard with Kantsarov and Kane. So, I think you'll probably see Nazar with more. And Donato, and we saw that a little bit at the beginning of the year. We saw it in the preseason, too. So I don't think we saw it a lot in the preseason. We certainly saw it during the regular season. So, yeah, he'll fit in nicely.
1: By the way, you mentioned Frondell. 14 for 23 on draws tonight. The Blackhawks were even 50% against the Penguins, who have some very good faceoff men, including Sid the Kid.
4: Yeah, I think that's an important part of the game. Puck possession, you always want the puck, and you're going to get the puck off a draw. And I'd like to see what it was in the penalty kill, because I thought we did a real good job in the faceoff department on the special teams, whether it was power play or PK.
1: All right, final score, the Hawks 5 and the Penguins 3. Steve and I will wrap it up right after we take this break. This is Blackhawks Hockey on 720 WGN.
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13: Hey, this is Chris Chelios. Let's get back to Hawks hockey. Here's the boys.
1: Appreciate it, Chelly. John Weideman along with Steve Conroy and Charlie Romeliotis back here at the United Center for the final time for us, for me anyway, tonight, as the Blackhawks prevailed over the Penguins 5-3, running their record to 2-5-0. Back in action on Thursday night here at the UC against Winnipeg. Hope you'll all join us there. Game time, 7 p.m., and we'll have all the action for you right here on 720 WGN. My thanks to Steve Conroy for an outstanding job with the color. Buddy, put her there. Good work. Big thanks to our Hall of Fame engineer, Z. A little fist bump from the great one, Paul Zarang. Thank you very much, Z. Thanks as well to the hardworking crew at our flagship station tonight. Krista Flores captained the crew. She had help from Tony DeNardis and Eli Burke. Well done, you guys. Thanks as well to the greatest fans in hockey, Chicago Blackhawks fans, who came down here to the United Center. You're going home happy. It's great to see them win here. Please drive safely on your way home, guys, and we'll see you back here on Thursday night. We save our final thanks of the night for Charlie Romeliotis, who got us through Blackhawks Central pregame, the intermissions, and now he's going to get you home in the Blackhawks postgame show. Hawks win tonight 5-3 over the Penguins. For everybody I mentioned, I'm John Weideman from the United Center here on Chicago's West Side. Thank you very much for tuning in. This has been Blackhawks Hockey on 720 WGN. Charlie's got your postgame show, folks. Let's get it to him right now.
14: And we're back. Spencer Knight here. Did you miss us? More Blackhawks hockey right now.
15: It's okay. Okay. Welcome to the

0: Chicago Blackhawks radio post-game show. Charlie Romaliotis here at the United Center, where the Blackhawks are victorious 5-3 over the Pittsburgh Penguins. In Connor Bedard's return, making his season debut tonight after he missed the first six games of the season with a shoulder injury after the shoulder injury that he suffered over the summer. Originally put on a four-month timetable, he returns several weeks earlier than expected and doing everything he could to do so to play in this game tonight. And the Blackhawks pick up 2 points here at home. Steve Conrad, I'm going to bring you in now. And this is more like it. This was the closer to the performance that we thought we were going to see from the Blackhawks this season, because number 98, their engine, was in the lineup tonight.
1: Oh, that's a great way to frame it, their engine. The guy who's, you know, game... just means a lot to this team. Just what he brings to the table. You know, we kind of talked about it in the pregame show. It just changes the complexion. It changes the way their lines look. It changes their five-on-five play. It changes the power play. It gives the team confidence. And, you know, I played in the league long enough to know that when you're feeling confident, you know, sometimes you win games that you shouldn't. I'm not saying that happened tonight, but, you know, you get on a roll, and confidence begets, you know, goals, and confidence makes you play maybe better than you are. So they had a lot of confidence tonight. It started with the first shift, too. Frandell, Bertuzzi, and Teräväinen were terrors all night long, just hounding the puck, created a lot of turnovers, putting pressure on Pittsburgh, and scoring that first goal I thought was huge. But Connor Bedard, yeah, it not only does he bring that energy to the team, but, you know, Jeff Blashill talked about this team. This also kind of slots guys in more natural positions. You know, now he's the number one center. Now Patrick Kane can go to the right side on the power play. And how about the power play? I mean, you know, it's shooting and it's opening things right away. You know, they win the draw, one pass, it gets to Bedard, he pounds it at the net. And now all of a sudden, it just changes what the penalty killers for Pittsburgh are thinking. It's like, okay, we got to take away this shot. What happens the next time? Okay, Kantsarov's open. Instead of Bedard shooting, he bumps it into Kantsarov, and he takes the shot and scores. So just those little things. And we saw it enough last year with Connor Bedard. We know how much he means to this team. I was just impressed with, he looked like he was in midseason form.
0: I felt like coming into this game, I was a little bit, the hockey fan in me, was a little bit giddy to watch Patrick Kane and Connor Bedard work their magic on the ice. And there was a part of me, too, that was like, all right, I should probably temper my expectations. It's going to take a while. They didn't have a training camp together. They didn't have the first six games of the season to kind of feel each other out. My goodness, it felt like they've been playing with each other for years, the chemistry that Kane and Bedard had. And then you factor in that, you know, we kind of, not that Kantsarov was like the third guy in the line, like, oh, he's just there to kind of pick... He was thinking the game, and he was 3-4 steps ahead of of everyone else in the same way that Kane and Bedard were thinking the game. I was shocked at how quickly it came together, and it felt like my butt came out of my chair every time that line was on the ice, because I was getting ready for them to do something special, and they created a chance like seemingly every shift. Just what did you see from that trio as a whole? Obviously, Kantsarov scoring the two goals, but it just felt like that entire line was really buzzing.
1: Yeah, well, it's the hockey IQ they all possess, and they think at a different level than most guys do. It's almost like, and I used to say this about Wayne Gretzky, I played against him a lot in my career, that he was like up above, 200 feet above the ice level, seeing where everyone was. And, you know, when you're down on the ice, there's a lot of big bodies out there, and sometimes it's tough to see who's open. It just seemed they knew who was open each and every time. I didn't see many bad passes, and they were moving, too. And it wasn't just stationary hockey, you know, pass from the wing to the center to the wing. It's like guys' bodies were interchanging. I love the defensemen jumping in. I know that Kants make that Levshinov and Bowen Byram are out there quite a bit with those guys. It was almost like the Harlem Globetrotters. It was a five-man weave. There was a five-man rotation. So that was really good to see. The other thing that impressed me, Roman Kantsarov, listen, you know, he's got 3 goals now in his last 2 games. His defense is unbelievable. Yeah, I mean, sometimes you obviously can't teach offense. Sometimes to these highly skilled players, it's tough to get him to play defense. He plays defense, and he works hard. He works maybe harder than his own zone than he does on the offensive zone. He realizes that's what wins hockey games. So really impressed with that. And even Connor Bedard a couple times defensively. I thought stripping pucks looked really good. Would have loved to have seen Kaner score. I guess John picked it up. He hit the post there in that third period. Would have been nice to see that go in. But all in all, boy, a great first game together. And you know it's only going to get better.
0: You mentioned how Bedard's return allows everyone else to slot into the lineup properly. And because Bedard, Kane, Kanceroff were able to drive the offense as a line today, I was almost expecting that line to generate offense. And like, I, not that I didn't care what the other three lines did, but maybe that's how some of the players feel too. Like, all right, let 98 and 88 drive our offense on the same line. You got Kanceroff with them too. And then if we just neutralize our lines, we might have a pretty decent chance at winning the game, because then we saw how they worked their magic on the power play tonight. And my goodness, it was like a totally different power play than what we saw in the first six games. Just dropping 98 in there, moving Kane to the right side. I mean, great call by you. Like, Connor hits the one-timer like seconds out of the first shift, and that really did open things up. And it's like, even the entries were clean. The way that they were moving the puck around, it just felt like it was moving around effortless. And so I'm excited to see what they're able to do for the rest of the season together.
1: Yeah, you know, you probably have the times. Did Connor lead the forwards in time on ice, or did Kaner? I would think one of those two guys probably.
0: It was Connor at 21:06, but Patrick was right behind him at 20:04.
1: Okay.
0: So they were both north of 20.
1: Kind of seemed like that. And I kind of feel sorry for our second power play unit now, because I don't think they're going to get out there very much. Because, you know, not only are they going to maybe score in the first minute, but those guys have oxygen tanks on their back on the power play. And I've played with great players, you know, Mike Bossy in New York with the Islanders, and, you know, even Dennis Savard here with the Blackhawks. They don't come off the ice when there's a man advantage. And those guys, their eyes just light up when it's on the power play. So they'll stay out there probably for almost the 2 minutes on the power play. They'll get their regular shifts. And you're right, those other lines, you know, just try and play even, you know. And well, you know, I'll tell you what, the Frondell line, Bertuzzi and Teravainen, they had a number of really good chances tonight. Bert had a wraparound attempt. John called it perfectly. He tried to sneak one by the goaltender, Muroshov, and he did a good job getting his pad down. But those guys had some really good looks, too. So now you got two lines that can score. Frank Nazar should slot into that third line with Moore and Donato. Donato, they're very capable of scoring. So, you know, you got some weapons there. But, boy, that number one line, if they can carry the mail like they did tonight, look out.
0: It's funny you mentioned Frank Nazar obviously returning on Thursday after serving his two-game suspension. And he was rotating in and out with Teravainen on the second line with Frondell and Bertuzzi. Mm-hmm. Well, Tavo has two goals and 3 points tonight. I don't think they're touching that line, so I agree. I think you put Nazar on the third line and maybe just have three really solid lines, and if Teravainen maybe slows down a little bit, then you can swap him. But, I mean, this Thursday is going to be the first game all season that we see what the Hawks are going to be fully healthy, because obviously tonight they had the first six games, there was no Bedard. Tonight, there was no Nazar, but there was Bedard. And then Thursday, we're going to have both Bedard and Nazar. And then you factor in, obviously, the offseason additions of Byram and Kane. So Thursday's lineup is going to be the lineup that we were projecting all summer long on our napkins in August when we were bored and we were getting excited for this season.
1: Yeah, and now there's competition for positions because, like you said, you know, Frank Nazar, I think he would ultimately want to play center. I think he's more effective as a centerman. But, you know, somebody's going to have to come out of the lineup. And Toninato did a great job tonight. I'm not saying it's him, but it could be him. Now you're creating real competition because, listen, they've got 20 NHL players, you know, in the lineup. So that's good for the team, too. That can only make you better. Frank Nazar, I don't think he had a great start to the season, but boy, his last three or four games for the Blackhawks, he was playing Frank Nazar hockey. You know, physical, you know, a little bit of a chip on his shoulder. He's getting shots. He was getting looks. You know, he's going to be chomping at the bit to get back in the lineup. So you create competition from within, and then that's how your team grows.
0: Well, this was a fun one to call. You did a great job, obviously, with John, and hopefully I kind of joked, put out on social media, Hawks win, now the season starts. Like, now is when it starts for the Blackhawks because Connor's back.
1: Let's not fret about, you know, the start to the season because, what, we only had one win in our first six games. You know, I looked at this Pittsburgh Penguin team. They weren't supposed to make the playoffs last year. They went through a stretch during the regular season where they lost 9 of 10 games. And because it was in January,

0: January, you know, people don't really care about it as much. But because the Blackhawks kind of had a tough losing streak to start the season, there was a lot of pressure. And I think that room's going to feel a lot lighter, a lot better about themselves. And I think as a result, maybe they're going to play a little freer coming out against the Winnipeg Jets team, and I hope they do.
1: All right, great stuff, Steve. We will talk to you again on Thursday.
0: You too, Charlie. Keep it up.
1: All right, we got some sound rolling in from the Blackhawks locker room. Connor Bedard and Patrick Kane both spoke to the media, so we'll hear what they had to say on the other side of the break when the Chicago Blackhawks radio postgame show rolls on after this on 720 WGN.
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10: Kane near the right point, holding, put it down to Bertuzzi, bottom of the right circle, back to Kane, top of the right circle, to Byram, high slot, backing up, gave it over to Bedard, put it in front, Kucherov, should he score? Roman Kucherov with his second National Hockey League goal, give the assist to Captain Connor Bedard, it's a power play goal, and the Hawks lead 2-1.
1: Back here on the Chicago Blackhawks radio postgame show. That was one of two goals for Roman Kucherov on the night. He now has three goals in his last

0: just with their skills. So I think if we can keep getting better as a unit and just keep growing, for sure.
1: What were your emotions before you went on the ice?
0: Yeah, just excitement, really. You know, it's been since what April, and you know there's a frustrating moment of obviously getting hurt in the summer, and not for sure knowing what game you will play, and just kind of grind through the rehab, and you know, and you kind of watch camp from the sideline, watch the few games. So just to be back out there, you know, it's I think I said to one of you guys, it's what I live for, and you know, it's just so much fun.
2: Looked like you threw a little hit with your shoulder on one of the first couple sips. How was it feeling out there?
0: Felt good. If it you know, if it wasn't feeling good, I wouldn't be out there. So you know, maybe try to. I remember last year when I came back, I got blown up my first shift, so I'm happy it wasn't that. You know, I'm happy I got to rub a guy out. He probably didn't even feel it, but you know, it felt good for sure.
1: Did you see how much you, being on the penalty, power play meant to this team, this quarter?
0: Yeah, I don't know. I mean, we have a lot of amazing players, and I think before, you know, the first six games of the year, they were creating and getting a lot of looks, and doing a great job, whether it's me or, you know, Frondy was there before. He's, you know, he's an amazing player, so I don't know if, you know, that one difference. I just think we all, as a unit, were, you know, in our spots and, you know, finding each other well. So we just got to keep building, and, you know, that's a big reason we won the game, is we won the special teams battle, so we got to keep building for sure.
3: It seemed like a couple times they showed you on the overhead board, both times you were on the tablets. Did you spend a little bit more time on the tablets tonight looking stuff, or was it pretty much normal?
0: Yes, I thought pretty normal, maybe a little bit more, you know, the first couple shifts. You know, the biggest adjustment's probably just that speed of, you know, guys coming. The speed of you know, the reactions and whatnot, but you know, so I think just kind of seeing what's open and seeing when I have time, and you know, just getting used to that. But I felt good overall.
4: You excited to realize that this is just the start between you and Kane, and how much better it could get?
0: Yeah, you know, I thought we did some good things, you know, as a line, and we had some luck. You know, I thought we could add a couple more for sure. And special player, him and Roman, made the game so easy for me tonight, and you know, it's special. You know, I don't want to pump him up too much, but you know, you watch a guy your whole life, and obviously getting to play alongside him, and you know, have him on our team, he means so much to us. So you know, it was a lot of fun.
5: All right, that was Blackhawks captain Connor Bedard talking about his return after missing the first six games with a shoulder injury. And boy, if there was any rust to shake off for Connor, it didn't really look like he shook off any, because he's picked up right where he left off last year, his first real hockey game, and obviously since April. So Hawks have their captain back, and he looked really good. And so did his line mate, Patrick Kane, who picked up a secondary assist on the second Roman Kantsarov goal. Let's hear what number 88 had to say after this contest.
6: With the, you know, first night on the Connor, how'd you take him
7: out? That was pretty good. You know, I think I would get better and better, but I thought we had some chances. Probably could have had a couple more tonight. Power play, moved it around pretty well. Seemed very connected. Seemed we had some good rotations and had some good looks there. So, you know, pretty good for the first night overall, and hopefully just continue to get it better, talk about some things, and understand each other a little bit more. But yeah, I thought it was pretty good overall.
6: Didn't look like he had any rest at all?
7: No, he looked great. Looked like he was skating well, looked like he was making plays, had some really good chances, some nice passes. So thought it was a great night for him.
1: And getting the win tonight especially is important.
7: Yeah, it's huge. I mean, obviously we knew we had to have that one tonight, so you know, hopefully we can create a little momentum here and use it. It's nice that we won one here at home, and you know, have a day off to feel good about it, and then try to build a little bit more on Thursday.
8: How about your other side with Roman?
7: Yeah, he's just getting better and better. He has the ability to make plays. He can get open. He has a great shot. I mean, he's just getting better and better as the seasons went on here.
8: Do you kind of see your relationship with him as like a mentorship type of relationship?
7: I mean, we we're on the same line, same power play, so I think it's good to kind of talk through things and just you know, feel it out, and

0: you know, make sure we're understanding each other, especially with, like, you know, sometimes it's tough for him with the language barrier, and just making sure we're both on the same page. So, yeah, a lot of communication.
1: All right, that was Blackhawks alternate captain Patrick Kane talking about his Lions performance, and that trio looked really, really strong in their first outing together of the season. By the way, you heard a lot of chatter in the background of that. The Hawks are doing something a little bit new this year, where in previous years, post-game scrums were basically designated players. So if Connor had a big night or Patrick Kane had a big night, those two players specifically would talk to the media, and they would be the only two players talking. But this year, there's going to be an open locker room. And so the media members can go to really any player that they want to talk to. And so it might challenge our post-game show a little bit, because Roman Kantsarov did speak to the media as well after his two-goal performance, but we only got a little bit of it, I think we got it like mid-answer, so we're not going to air it here, but we just want to share that if you hear some, you know, we're going to be bouncing around some players this year, that is the reason why. It was great to hear Connor Bedard and Patrick Kane talk about this Blackhawks win and their entire Lions performance in this game. We got more to get to here on the Chicago Blackhawks Radio post-game show, and we'll air some Jeff Blashill's post-game press conference when we get that in as well. That's coming up right here on 720 WGN.
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10: Bertuzzi to the puck along the left boards. Fights through a check. Sends it over to Teravainen. Penguin line right wing. He'll knock it into the right wing side. Here's Rondell. Put it in front. Bertuzzi. She just scores! An empty net goal! And the Blackhawks lead the Penguins 5-3 with 9.8 seconds left on the clock. And in that span of time, the Blackhawks can prepare to win their second game on the year.
1: Back here on the Chicago Blackhawks radio postgame show, the Blackhawks pick up a 5-3 victory on the Pittsburgh Penguins in Connor Bedard's return to the lineup. And boy, the rest of the lineup looked pretty nice too. That Anton Frondell line with Tyler Bertuzzi and Teuvo Teravainen. Teravainen obviously having two goals and an assist. But then that line sealing the deal in this game with Frondell, a spinorama assist to Tyler Bertuzzi, who just had to tap the puck into the net with his skates into the crease. Bertuzzi's second goal of the season. Anton Frondell is playing much better hockey after kind of a quiet preseason for him up until the preseason finale where I thought he really popped. And now Frondell has three multi-point efforts on the season. He had 2 points against Buffalo, 2 points against St. Louis in the home opener, and then he had 2 points against Pittsburgh tonight. Now has 6 points through seven games this season, which leads all NHL rookies. So if you're thinking about a possible Calder Trophy candidate, Anton Frondell, don't look too far. And then you got Roman Kantsarov, who has 3 goals in his last 2 games. So the Hawks have two really good candidates that could be competing for the NHL's Rookie of the Year this season. Time now for tonight's Ice Times, sponsored by Rogers and Hollins, the most trusted jewelry store in America for more than 115 years. It was Bowen Byram leading the Blackhawks in this game, 24 minutes and 37 seconds of ice time. No surprise, his partner, actually, it looks like Alex Vlasic was right behind him at 21:50, and then it was Artem Lefshinov, Byram's partner, at 21:33. How about the pass by Artem Lefshinov, by the way, on the second Roman Kantsarov goal? And then you had Connor Bedard, who came in fourth on the team, 21 minutes and 6 seconds of ice time. He showed no signs of rust in this game. And then Patrick Kane was the fifth player on the team that logged 20 or more minutes at 20:04. So nice to see the Blackhawks ice time from their top guys really shouldering the load in this game and shutting the door for this Blackhawks team that picked up 2 points in this victory against the Pittsburgh Penguins. And hopefully, we were talking about this earlier, hopefully it propels them into the rest of their season. Now, I know you can't ignore the first 6 games where the Hawks had just 1 win, 5 regulation losses, whatever it was, a minus 14 goal differential over that stretch. Well, Connor returns to the lineup, and the Blackhawks just look like a much different hockey team, and everyone else filters in more properly into the lineup. So it was great to see. And then I will say, Byram as well mentioned that he led the Blackhawks in ice time, but he also picked up a secondary assist on the first Roman Kantsarov goal. That is his first point as a member of the Chicago Blackhawks. So hopefully the first of many more. And then lastly, we talked about Anton Frondell and him having 2 assists, third multi-point performance of the season. He also went 14-9 in the faceoff dot for a win percentage of 61%. And he went up against Sidney Crosby's line for the majority of the game. So great to see that the Hawks are putting him in some defensive matchups against the opposition's top line. And boy, that line held its own. All right, let's take our final break here, and then we'll wrap up the Chicago Blackhawks radio postgame show after this on 720 WGN.
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1: Back here on the Chicago Blackhawks radio postgame show, putting a bow on the show of a 5-3 victory for the Blackhawks over the Pittsburgh Penguins. Three players had two goals in this game: Crosby, Kanceroff, and Teuvo Teravainen. Blackhawks head coach Jeff Blashill spoke to the media just a little bit ago. We won't be able to play the whole thing, but let's get a little bit in before we have to wrap things up. So let's go to Jeff Blashill in his postgame press conference.
17: One game sample. I know we've discussed small sample sizes, but just with that top line, and how much did you like what they brought tonight?
18: Yeah, no, I thought they were, you know, overall they were really good. Connor brings a level of, they kind of all think it really well. Connor, I would say, creates separation a lot, so he creates space. And then when the other two have space, they're really, really good players. And so it's just a good kind of combo, I think. I think they got to make sure, and the other thing I'd say is Roman is very, very happy going to the net, so you still have a guy who will go to the net on the line, because sometimes I think those kind of lines get too spread out and you don't get any play at the net. I thought they did a pretty good job of doing that. I think when they check for their offense, they're going to be really, really good. I think they got to make sure they don't cheat for offense, but check for offense. But I thought they were good.
17: Think of Connor?
18: I thought he played pretty good. I mean, I'm sure he was, I'm sure he'd say he had moments of good and probably a little bit of rusty a couple times. But overall, like, to miss what he's missed and to be able to come out and play that well is pretty impressive. The other thing I would say that, I didn't speak about earlier today is, Connor put an incredible amount of work in to come back as quick as he did. And he did everything he could possible to put himself in position to come back quick. And so, certainly I think it's a testament to him and his desire to play and his work ethic and his commitment to the team.
19: Felt good about the power play today too.
18: Yeah, I mean, obviously, we missed a real good chance in the second one to go 2-for-2. I do think, Connor's going to present problems for people because with him in Kanceroff, with the one-timer / touch it to him for the one-timer, and if people overplay them, then, you know, then you have a game with, you know, Bo, Kaner and Bert and Kantsarov at that time. So I think it creates a little bit of matchup issues. I think it can be a real good power play, but we got to keep grinding at it.
1: All right, that was Blackhawks head coach Jeff Blashill. I'm glad he singled out Connor Bedard and the work ethic that he put into making sure that he was able to return weeks ahead of schedule, because I heard what some of the rehab entailed.

0: And my goodness, he was even as soon as the surgery happened over the summer, he was already putting in the work year round to or year day round from morning to night to try to speed up this process. And so a testament to Connor and the work that he did put in to make sure that his shoulder was ready to go, no restrictions in this game. So it was nice to see Connor back out there and feeling like himself right out of the gate. All right. Next game will be here on Thursday at the United Center against the Winnipeg Jets. Another 7 o'clock puck drop, 6:30 pregame show. That will be game three of the Blackhawks' 7-game homestand. The Winnipeg Jets are, weirdly enough, they're off to a hot start. 4-1-1. They took care of business against the Minnesota Wild tonight, 5-2. Despite the Connor Hellebuyck situation, this seems to be a galvanizing moment, I guess, for the team. And so the Winnipeg Jets aren't the Winnipeg from last year where they were near the bottom of the Central Division. They've gotten off to a really good start. And so expect the Winnipeg Jets to come into Chicago on Thursday night, hungry and motivated to beat this Blackhawks team. 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That'll do it for our broadcast tonight. Big thanks to our on-site reporter, Jack Heinrich, our production crew of Tony DeNardis and Eli Burke. They were led by our engineers, the Hall of Famer Paul Zerang, and our captain, Chris DeFlores. For John Weideman and Steve Conroy, who brought you the call, I'm Charlie Romeliotis signing off after a 5-3 win over Pittsburgh. Thanks for being with us, and we'll talk to you on Thursday from the UC.
1: 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We are done.
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3: It's mostly cloudy, 69 degrees at O'Hare. It is 10:30. Good evening. I'm David Jennings. 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Evanston School District 65 talking again about closing two more schools. Heard it here. Hawks knocked off the Penguins. 5-3. Hawks home for Winnipeg Thursday night. 6:30 pregame. 7 o'clock puck drop right here on 720 WGN and WGNradio.com. Tampa Bay beat the Guardians 3-1 in the ALCS. That series tied at one win apiece. On the expressways and the tollways, right now we do not have any major delays. Evanston Skokie, School District 65 tonight, talked about Lincolnwood and Dewey Elementary Schools closing their doors. The district is trying to save about $20 million in its budget. There'll be several more hearings on the proposal before it goes to a vote next month. New allegations have surfaced against the Chicago Archdiocese for alleged past sexual abuse. The details coming in a discussion this morning about a lawsuit detailing sexual abuse against dozens of young black children decades ago. The Vatican says Pope Leo XIV has lung cancer. They removed the lower lobe of his right lung. The 71-year-old pontiff was in surgery for about 90 minutes. He spent about 3 hours total in the operating room. Americans are going to spend around $13.5 billion to celebrate Halloween. So says the National Retail Federation. They expect spending to rise this year by about $400 million. The forecast from the WGN Chicago Weather Center. Showers and thunderstorms tonight, below 61. Mostly cloudy, 30% chance of showers tomorrow, the high 65. And on Thursday, cloudy and 80% chance of showers. The daytime high only getting up to 62. It is 69 at O'Hare, 73 at Midway. It is 66 in Kankakee. 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
15: 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Joe Barbosa had a goal of finishing last in the marathon. We'll see if he accomplished it. And we're road tripping to Lake Geneva.
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0: I will make sure it is on mine, providing it has no significance whatsoever. That's right. Halloween's coming up. We will be talking about Halloween candy tonight. Yes, favorites by state. And then we've got a very interesting list, but I haven't yet figured out who decided on it. Yes, the absolute best and worst Halloween candy of 2026. Nice article, but who decided this? All right, so we'll go over that as well. We'll play your requests and more, and of course, take your phone calls. Now, speaking of requests, we'll kick it off with Mike in Elmwood Park. Welcome back to WGN Radio.
1: Yes, Riley. Can I get on Chances Are by Johnny Mathis and 5 O'Clock World by the Vogues?
0: All right, let's see. Let me... Chances Are and 5 O'Clock World. Okay. If it's not tonight, it'll be tomorrow night, but I'll get them both for you.
1: That's fine. I get you out all week.
0: Okay, good. Good to have you. Thanks, Mike.
1: You're welcome. Take care.
0: All right. So, yeah, we had a few other Johnny Mathis requests, too, including Wonderful Wonderful, so we'll see what we can do about that. But, yeah, I know got a number of things that are interesting, which you will hear, no doubt. So, David is in Muskegon. All right. So, David, what is on your mind tonight?
2: Yeah, I was thinking about Gary and Fran.
0: Okay.
2: And, you know, I was wanting to tell Fran there's no time to weigh if he's ambulatory and to get him down the steps where you live.
0: Well, he's...
2: Which you should do to draw attention to his plight. And Gary's got to agree to do this, too, is call an ambulance, go to the hospital, find out what's causing his pain.
0: Okay, here's the problem with that. It's twofold. Number one, it's not a question of steps. They're in a high rise. He's not tremendously ambulatory. That's one of the problems. But the other thing is, remember, if you call an ambulance and it's later deemed unnecessary, you got to pay for that.
2: Yes.
0: So that can be a dangerous way to go. I think that Fran is probably doing right trying to get in touch with the social worker and her doctor. The first thing they need to procure is a wheelchair, which should be easy. And then from there, yes, loudest voice wins, and I have a feeling that Fran's voice is going to be very loud.
2: Yeah, because the reason why I say that, because, see, if he's in a lot of pain and he cannot move, and, you know, and the stench in that apartment, if he's not able to bathe,
0: Bad. Right, that would be. But I don't think that we're at that level necessarily, thank God. But yeah, absolutely, it's something that shouldn't be delayed, and I don't think it will be. But it's always dangerous to call that ambulance if it's determined you didn't need it. You're going to get a hell of a bill.
2: Who would determine that?
0: Oh, force is bigger than you.
2: Because anytime I've called an ambulance, I would insist on going to the hospital.
0: Right.
2: And that's where I went. And that's what they've got to do is insist on that.
0: Well, I know, but it's still, you need to be very careful before you do that and find out what the laws are where you are, because that could be a very big bill. All right.
2: I wasn't billed for it.
0: Well, you were lucky, and maybe where you are, it's not a problem, but in some places it is. I'm just saying forewarned is forearmed. Find out first. Don't just do it without some knowledge.
2: Don't do it without finding out the cost.
0: Well, find out, you know, all, and a social worker can tell her that, all of the factors involved.
2: Yeah, because if she's got Medicaid...
0: She doesn't.
2: They should pay for an ambulance.
0: If he's got
2: Medicare, they should be paying for an ambulance for him to go to the hospital.
0: Well, again, we'll find out. But thanks for your suggestion. I appreciate it.
2: Yes, because I've been through this.
0: Yes. All right. Good deal. Thanks.
2: Yes, ma'am.
0: And, yeah, it's tough. We've been talking with Fran, and Gary's not in good shape, and she hasn't yet been able to get him to the doctor's appointment, which is not till the 22nd now. I think that was the date moved back and all that. But more to the point, you know, she wants help now and should get it. But I do say before you do things like that, forewarned is forearmed. Find out what the regulations are where you are so you don't get any surprises on that. All right, so 888-876-5593. We got ourselves Victor in Silver Springs. What's up tonight, Victor?
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0: Okay.
3: And I heard a song called Putty in My Hands. It was a British girl group recorded 1963, 1 year before the British invasion with the Beatles and the Stones and all that.
0: Huh.
3: And I would like to hear it if you can find it. It's called Putty in My Hand.
0: And you don't remember who did it?
3: No, it was a girl group.
0: Right. I probably can find that, but it may take a little bit of
3: doing. Maybe if you go to Boss Radio 66 playlist.
0: Yeah, that might be. That might be
3: one earlier this afternoon.
0: All right, I'll look around for it. Putty in My Hands. Good deal. Thanks. I want to hear it too.
3: Okay, I'll hope to hear it.
0: Yeah,
3: thank
0: me too.
3: You.
0: Thanks. Appreciate it. Yeah, not familiar to me. So we want to find out who did that. British, huh? All right. And why? I just looked to see if it was on this computer, and it's not. So obviously, I don't think I own it, because I think pretty much everything I owned, I shoved onto this computer at one time or another. Putty in My Hand. Got to think that. Nothing. Nothing immediately comes to mind. Now, there's Putty in Your Hands. That's the Shirelles. But I don't think that's what he's talking about. Yeah, Putty in Your Hands, that's Shirelles in 62. But that I know, and that I've got. But Putty in My Hands by a British girl group, I don't know. Maybe we'll play the Shirelles version, and Victor will call back and say that that's the one he wanted. I don't know. We'll find out. So 888-876-5593 is 8888 Raleigh. All right, Nick's got a request in Chicago. What you want to hear, Nick?
4: Oh, hi. Thank you. Yeah, I just want to tell you the weather here in Chicago. Yesterday we had a record-breaking warm day, 85 degrees, yeah. And the record before was 84 about 10 years ago.
0: Yeah.
4: And then today was about the low 80s, and next couple of days it's going to go down about like 30 degrees
0: right.
4: Low.
0: Right.
4: Which is either 30 degrees down or up. That's kind of normal for Chicago.
0: Yeah, welcome to fall. Yes.
4: Yeah, it's just the nature of the position of Chicago with the Great Lakes, the Gulf of Mexico,
0: sure.
4: And all that stuff. Yeah, hey, there's a song that I think I got the lyrics are the title. Wake Up Granny, I think I got something to say to you, if I got it right.
0: Oh,
4: is it Granny? I'm not sure.
0: That's familiar.
4: Yeah. Wake up, Granny. I think I got something to say to you.
0: Yeah, it's not. It's not Granny.
4: It's a woman's name. Another woman. A woman, but not a. But a title. Is it Maggie? Wake up, Maggie.
0: Yeah,
4: is that it?
0: Yeah, Maggie May.
4: Gee.
0: Yeah, Maggie.
4: Maggie. Yeah, I think it's Rod something.
0: Yeah, Rod Stewart. Maggie May. Rod Stewart. Yes. No, there's no Granny involved in that. You guys will confuse me if it's the last thing I do. All right. So Maggie May, which actually
4: I have I think I have an obsessive compulsive Granny disorder.
0: Oh.
4: I'm gonna get treatment for it.
0: Oh, I don't want to hear those details. Trust me. But
4: okay.
0: we'll absolutely play it for you. You know, that was a flip side. The label wasn't even gonna promote it. So it shows you how things turn out. All right, we'll do that. Thanks, Nick.
4: Okay, you do a nice job.
0: All right,
4: I like
0: appreciate it. Yes, Maggie May. Yeah, it was like I say, it was a B side, and I forget who it was. One of the jocks, one of the music directors, just flipped it and said, "You're playing the wrong side," which happens occasionally. It was true with Earth Angel too. When Earth Angel came out, they were promoting the flip side, which was "Hey Senorita," which I didn't think was a bad song actually. But Huggy Boy flipped that, and the rest was history. So Cynthia Zendarian, welcome to WGN Radio.
5: Hi, can you hear me?
0: Loud and clear.
5: Hello?
0: Yes.
5: Okay. I think maybe it's my phone. I've got a lot of static, so that's why I'm saying, can you hear me?
0: Okay.
5: Now I can hear you.
0: Okay.
5: I'm just calling to say hi. I called a while back. Anyway, I'm a nurse. I was just wondering what your thoughts are, opinion, about total knee replacement. I'm a nurse in a surgery. I'm getting a second opinion.
0: I'd avoid it if I could. That's my opinion on that.
5: I'm sorry.
0: I say, anytime you can avoid it, I'd avoid it if you could. If you're at a point where there's really no other option and you're in that much pain, of course you have to consider it. But how old are you?
5: over 50. Over 5-0.
0: Okay, well, the reason I ask is, depending on how many useful life years you expect to have left, one knee replacement may not be the only time you're doing that. You know, you may not be of the age where they can use bone cement.
5: I'm still working. I'm very active.
0: Okay.
5: I'm a flight nurse.
0: Well,
5: I'm a flight nurse. I'm a,
0: you know,
5: flight nurse on the helicopters. Okay.
0: Right.
5: So I want to live and work as long as I can.
0: Right. Well, then
5: this knee surgery, and that's what's there. So I'm going for a second opinion.
0: Get all the opinions you want. You know, for many people, it's a godsend and it's a life changer. But don't forget, you're putting something foreign in your body, and if you have an infection problem, that can be catastrophic. So while while it's not a majority of people, people have lost limbs from this. You know, it's a deadly serious thing. It's not something to just decide willy nilly.
5: Thank you.
0: Yeah.
5: Okay. Thank you. I agree. Thank you so much. And I have one request.
0: Yes.
5: Soul Coaxing, the song.
0: Oh, Raymond Lefebvre, of course.
5: Yeah.
0: Okay.
5: Yeah.
0: I'll do it, Cynthia.
5: Okay.
0: Thanks for calling.
5: Okay.
0: Good luck.
5: Thank you.
0: All right.
5: Okay.
0: Yeah.
5: Bye.
0: Yeah, you know, I'm no doctor. I don't play one on the radio, but very often when things like that are suggested, you don't get the whole picture, and it is a big picture and a big decision. And when there are other options, particularly if you're still active and fairly young, you want to look at those. All right, so 888-876-5593 is 8888 Raleigh. All right, a lot of requests, so let's get to them next on WGN Radio.

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0: WGN Radio, I'm Riley James. Well, there it is. Amé Colleen. That's the original title, Raymond Lefevre's French. He actually had done stuff from the 50s on, a ton of easy listening albums. And Amé Colleen, which soul coaxing on the label in America, was originally as a 45 on Four Corners in 1967, and it did pretty much nothing. The following year, it came out on Cap. And, of course, since so many stations were still meeting network news and had to backtime instrumentals, it got an awful lot of airplay. So that is for Cynthia, Amé Colleen, soul coaxing. 888-876-5593-8888-Raleigh. And what do we have with Kimberly and Dalton? What's up tonight, Kimberly?
1: Well, I was just calling about Fran and Gary. I find it really hard to believe that in an emergency, if he's got the two coverages, they wouldn't cover it. But at the same token, you know, the VFWs, they'll give wheelchairs. You don't have to be a veteran, I don't think, anymore. They'll just help. Easter Seals, it was on the radio today. Yeah. They help disabled of any age now.
0: Yeah, and, I think she's got a lot of ways to go, and that's why I said she knows a social worker who actually comes to the building every week, and I think if she can get with somebody like that who can coordinate it, who will know all the ins and outs. Hell, we offered a mailer one, and she hasn't accepted yet, but we have a perfectly new one right here. In fact, John even checked about shipping, because I said, what's it take to mail this puppy? And of course, you know, it would be ground shipping, but it's like $150 or something. So I thought, well, she's won enough on Monday Night Trivia. We can spring for that if she wants it. Yeah.
1: And then on Medicare, of course, they'll always give you two pieces of equipment. You can get a hospital bed and a wheelchair. You can get a wheelchair and a walker. You can get a, you know, like that.
0: Yeah. And depending on how many, situations you are in and how many times you go, you can start a hell of a collection.
1: Yes.
0: Yeah.
1: Well, anyway, I just, she wanted it quicker. There's a lot of places to call, churches, all kinds of things.
0: Yes, absolutely. Well, tomorrow's Wednesday, and I think that's when the social worker comes, but hopefully she'll call us later and tell us if she had any success today.
1: Yeah, okay. Well, anyway, just a few suggestions, and if you still have down, you'll never know.
0: Oh, I have. You'll never know. You betcha.
1: Okay.
0: Okay, bye.
1: Okay.
0: Thanks.
1: You take care.
0: All right, so absolutely. Of course, we won't get to them all tonight, but we've got tomorrow night a full show, and then Thursday night we only lose a half hour, so that's plenty of time for requests coming up. But we'll do it after the news. We'll get to Matthew on the west side, Jack in St. Charles, and we've got some requests for Jack already, but we'll get more coming up on WGN Radio.
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16: We've got light rain and 66 degrees now at O'Hare. Good evening. I'm David Jennings. It is 11 o'clock and your news is sponsored by PermaSeal. In Evanston, they're again talking about closing down a couple of elementary schools. On the expressways and the tollways right now, we do not have any major delays. Lincolnwood and Dewey Elementary Schools would be closing their doors under a proposal being considered by Evanston-Skokie School District 65. Closing the two would save the district about $20 million. The plan would also end the school-age child care program at the end of the current school year for a savings of $400,000. That latter program being sent away didn't sit well with child care site coordinator Natalie Copper.
17: You have stood and looked at me in my eyes and told me that you know we run a good program. Stand by what you have said. Be a person of your word and integrity.
16: It also restructures early childhood so the district would no longer run Head Start programs. Under the plan, Head Start would end in 2028. Governor Pritzker and his Republican opponent, Darren Bailey, faced off for their only television sit-down before the election next month. When asked on WTTW about what he'd do to manage hospital closures across the state tied to Medicaid cuts, Bailey pointed the finger at the governor.
18: It's time for Governor Pritzker to own the failures and the problems of Illinois, because theoretically 8 years in the supermajority, we shouldn't be dealing with these issues. So we need to prioritize our spending. It's as simple as that.
16: Governor Pritzker said the blame lies somewhere else.
18: It's time for Governor Pritzker to own the failures and the problems of Illinois, because theoretically 8 years in the supermajority, we shouldn't be dealing with these issues. So we need to prioritize our spending. It's as simple as that.
16: And the governor, of course, in his response, pointed the finger at the White House. Seven new lawsuits have been filed against the

0: Archdiocese of Chicago. It alleges decades of child sexual abuse, primarily aimed at the former Holy Angels Parish on the South Side from 1969 to 2002. Attorney Stephen Hart says the suit goes far beyond individual wrongdoing and also accuses the Archdiocese of failing in its duty to protect children for decades.
1: We intend to file tens of lawsuits resulting from the most heinous victimization of childhood grade school children that's ever been brought before the Chicago and lodged against the Chicago Archdiocese.
0: The attorneys say there are about 30 victims so far that they're representing. There is yet to be any comment from the Archdiocese. The 29-year-old Chicago woman who's been charged with attempted armed robbery after a deadly shooting at the Oak Brook Mall is going to be detained behind bars pre-trial. Prosecutors say that Chance Jamerson planned the robbery, alleging she knew the victims would be at the mall carrying about $2,000 to buy or sell swatches. They used her text messages to 28-year-old Justin Hill, telling him where the victims were as evidence. State's Attorney Bob Berlin.
2: Prior to the Safety Act, she would have been eligible to be charged with felony murder. In order to be charged with felony murder, the victim has to actually be killed by a participant in the robbery, and that's not what occurred in this case.
0: Jamerson's defense claims that she was not involved in setting any robbery up. The Vatican says Pope Leo XIV has lung cancer. Surgeons today removed the lower lobe of his right lung. The surgery confirmed a diagnosis of lung adenocarcinoma. The Vatican says the surgery was a success with no complications. Authorities in Germany are conducting an odd kind of investigation. It is of a robot's alleged harassment of a teenaged girl. The AP's Lisa Dwyer.
3: German authorities have opened an investigation into possible sexual harassment involving a robot, where the robot allegedly touched a 16-year-old girl's buttocks and made thrusting movements. Police responded after reports that the robot's 16-year-old owner and a 19-year-old companion filmed and streamed the incident online. Emergency teams found the robot in a vehicle's trunk and confiscated it, along with the teens' mobile phones. Authorities are investigating how the robot was functioning and whether someone was controlling it remotely. I'm Lisa Dwyer.
0: WGN Sports. The Hawks knocked off the Pittsburgh Penguins 5-3 tonight. Hawks will be back on the ice at the UC Thursday. They'll face the Winnipeg Jets, the pregame at 6:30. Baseball, game two of the ALCS. Tampa Bay beat Cleveland 3-1. Each team has a win.
4: Scattered showers and thunderstorms move through tonight with heavier activity expected across southern counties and into northwest Indiana. A few stronger storms with gusty winds are possible across our southwest counties. Temperatures drop into the low 60s overnight. Wednesday, we start out with lingering showers and mostly cloudy skies by the afternoon. We'll reach our daytime highs in the mid-60s early in the morning with afternoon temperatures falling into the upper 50s and low 60s with breezy northeasterly winds. From the WGN Weather Center, I'm meteorologist Alyssa Donovan.
0: We've got light rain, 66 at O'Hare, cloudy at Midway and 71 degrees. Valparaiso, cloudy and 69 degrees. 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
5: 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Well, we'll get to it. 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

WGN Radio. I'm Riley James. All right, you guys make me work for this. So Kimberly and Jean wanted to hear Dick Hames and Alice Faye doing You'll Never Know, except they did not do it together. Obviously, I knew the song. In fact, Alice Faye was the first version, and it was an NBC radio show, Hello Frisco Hello, in November 15th, 1943 on NBC. I've seen some places where it supposedly was a movie. I don't know about that, but it definitely was a radio show. So she did it in the radio show, and Dick Hames obviously heard it, and a couple months later, he decided to release it as well, without Alice Faye, as far as that goes, and he had a hit record with it. In fact, it was on Decca, and that's probably the only really definitive hit also in 1943.

All right. Now, I was looking at the shellac on that, the 78, and it actually says from the 20th Century Fox picture, Hello, Frisco, Hello. So I guess the NBC radio show was also a movie. But in any case, you can listen to Dick Hames from here to Sunday, and you will not hear Alice Faye on it. Likewise, you can listen to Alice Faye all you want. You will not hear Dick Hames. But now you've heard both. And hopefully Kimberly and Jean are happy about that. So 888-876-5593. 8888 Raleigh. So let's get to it here. I hope I haven't lost this this important article on Halloween candy because right. The social significance of this. Actually, it turns out that the publication was Takeout, which covers the restaurant industry. No, really? Yes, really, the restaurant industry. And so a writer went ahead and

and reviewed the Halloween candy that is out there. And he has, other than writing for this, has, as far as I know, absolutely no real credentials. But it was Joe Thristino who talked about the best and the worst. Now, let's cut to the chase and get down to what the heck was his criteria. And he said he based it on a few different factors that are possibly not altogether unique, kind of like the candy itself. Taste, of course, texture naturally. The latter especially mattered, as the Halloween flavored profile can often be repetitive from brand to brand. Then there are the aesthetic and thematic components of each candy. How Halloween-y is it? Does it have a pleasing design? And how was the execution of said design? Yes, nobody wants a ghost that looks like some half-melted snowman. Finally, considering all of the aforementioned, what was the level of originality? Any company can throw out some tired holiday retreads, and they certainly do, but how about something truly new? I don't know that he's found any, but here's what he likes and hates as far as that goes. From the very, very beginning, I realized that I was going to question his decisions, to say the least, to put it kindly. His best was Hi-Chew Mystery Mix. Okay, I'm looking at one of the packs of Hi-Chew. By the way, if you don't know what Hi-Chew is, it's a Japanese candy export to America. Yes, a lot of impulse buys now. But on the Navy packaging of the Hi-Chew, it says right on it, rather than say cotton candy or orange creamsicle or ocean apple, it says mystery flavor. I don't know about you, but when I'm eating food, the last thing I want is mystery flavor. That's right. I want to know. But apparently, the mystery mix pack are green apple, cotton candy, orange creamsicle, and the mystery flavor. And the green apple, he says, is more sweet than tart. The cotton candy is accurately flavored, nauseating, which is a good thing if you like cotton candy. And the orange creamsicle is nice, but the flavor, you know, whatever. But now the mystery flavor, they say it will not be revealed until Halloween. Yeah, I don't know about you. Not eating the mystery flavor. No official corroboration, but some Instagrammers are certainly putting their guesses forth. All right. The worst on his list was Brock's Mellow Cream Spooky Graveyard. And yeah, he says, hard to tell if Brock's even exists outside of Halloween seasons. Is the name Brock's visible to the naked eye in August? Yes, actually it is, but never mind that. And so you've got all sorts of Brock's candy corn flavors from which to choose. Oh, yum. But Mellow Cream Spooky Graveyard Candy comes in four different shapes and flavors. The caramel corn, of course, in a skull form. The cotton candy, a tombstone. The marshmallow, a ghost. And the green apple, a bat. Well, that sounds, you know, pretty ingenious to me, I guess. But apparently, if you eat it, you'll be sorry you did. He also loves Kit Kat Count and Witch. And let me, as an aside, tell you right now that of all the 50 states, Illinois picks Kit Kat as its favorite Halloween candy. Now, this is different from many states. 40 of the states pick Reese's. Yes, peanut butter cups, but not Illinois. No, Kit Kat. And so Kit Kat Count and Witch, apparently, is belonging on the Halloween candy Mount Rushmore, according to our author. And so I don't know how to describe this, but the chocolate is much thicker than your normal Kit Kat. It kind of hides the famous wafer, which is not ideal, but in all, the taste is familiar in a good way. You know you're eating a Kit Kat, and of course it's in a design that looks to me a little more like Star Wars than Halloween, but what do I know? Keebler Spooky Fudge Strips are considered the worst. They look like cookies to me. I think that's what they are. But he loves Kinder Joy and Stranger Things Egg. No, here again, much like mystery flavor, Stranger Things is not something that I want to put in my mouth. But each package comes with one of eight miniature Stranger Things Funko figures, like Will, plus a small string to loop it on book bags. What? I kid you not. Yeah, and it's got some non-edible merchandise in addition to the same Kinder Joy you know and love, assuming you did. He hates Skittles Poppy Creepy Crunch, and that's a Skittles formula change in 2025, prompted the removal of the controversial color additive titanium dioxide. Gee, it took a while, didn't it? So this was the year of experimentation for the vibrant Mars favorite. And so they have released a spicy Skittles gummy that no one saw coming. And I'm saying,

0: And not in a good way. Skittles did make an effort to instill more creep factor, naming the flavors Ghastly Lime, Cursed Apple, Blood Orange, Beastly Blackberry, and Red Raspberry. Mars copywriters gave up on the last one, obviously. All right. So they are discussing the give and take on that, but I'd say avoid. I'd boo them. Best Hershey's Cookies and Cream Fangs. Well, all right. So Hershey's Cookie and Cream has vampire fangs. Maybe they're werewolf fangs, mid-transformation. Either way, the canines are pointy, and that's what matters. And, yeah, you won't be able to use them as practical fake fangs on account of having candy just sitting in your mouth without the mouth wanting to eat it is impossible. All right, so, and on it goes. The worst gets his caramel apple caramel creams. And apparently this started in 1895 and in some cases still tastes it. And the best Reese's peanut butter pumpkin. So big peanut butter as far as that goes. Oreo ghosts are also liked. And what can I tell you? So there you go with all your holiday faves. And of course, the list will be augmented before Halloween absolutely hits. But right now, if you're in Illinois, it is the Kit Kat. Jack in St. Charles, welcome to WGN Radio.
1: Howdy.
0: What's up?
1: We were just talking about Alice Faye, and one of my requests was her husband, Phil Harris.
0: Yes, loved him.
1: The Thing.
0: Oh, okay. You betcha. And I still have Time by Pozo Secret Singers, and Time Has Come Today. Got them both.
1: Oh, okay. And Wally Cox with There Is a Tavern in Town.
0: Okay. All right. Thanks.
1: Yeah.
0: Appreciate it.
1: We will Halloween.
0: You too. So I believe Halloween is on a weeknight. I'm looking right now, so we can celebrate it together on the air. Let's see. Is it? No, it's on a Saturday this year. Oh, the horror of it all. That means then that November 2nd will be the start of the world's worst hit record poll. I'm kind of sick of doing this, actually. I've been doing it for almost 50 years, but it gets a lot of requests, so we'll do it again. World's Worst Hit Records. You can vote anytime before Thanksgiving. We usually start on Halloween, a night of horrors, because they are, and conclude the night before Thanksgiving, because we play them back in a live Thanksgiving show on a night of turkeys. So that will come up later, after you've gorged all the Halloween candy anyone can take. So let's see what we have. 888-876-5593. Matthew on the West Side, welcome back to WGN Radio.
2: Hey, Bonnie. Good evening. How are you?
0: All right. How about yourself?
2: I'm recovering. I just ran the marathon on Sunday.
0: Oh.
2: Got a good time. I qualified for Boston in 2028, so I'm a little happy.
0: Congratulations.
2: Absolutely. Thank you very much. I got a few things for you.
0: Okay.
2: So this might be out of my age bracket. I'm 1992, baby, so I'm 34. But Chuckles for Halloween, definitely up there on the candy scale.
0: Okay.
2: I don't care if they got the mini packs or the whole packs, the cherry, orange, or lemon, green, licorice. Those are fine with me, and I'll take those every time. Those are good sweets. And then Twix for my chocolate. Twix is definitely a good mini chocolate accessory, where you can just, you know, have one little mini Twix, and you're all good.
0: Let me ask you, since obviously you're very favorable to this, do you buy them so they'll last all year long, or do you just gorge on Halloween?
2: I gorge on Halloween, and I buy them whenever I feel a nice 2% milk and a Twix bar.
0: Okay. There you go.
2: I got one request for you, Bonnie, for a Halloween song. Once again, it's out of my age bracket, but I've heard it before with my angels. Classics 4, Spooky.
0: Sure.
2: You don't have time tonight, tomorrow, no problem.
0: Yeah, it'll be tomorrow, but I'll definitely play it. Thanks, Matthew. Appreciate it.
2: Have a great night, Bonnie.
0: All right, you too. All right, so 888-876-5593, 8888, Raleigh. Eduardo is in Tampa. Welcome back to WGN Radio.
3: Hey, Raleigh. I had a great time. I got back to Tampa on Sunday.
0: Yeah, okay, so good flights?
3: Yeah.
0: Okay.
3: Although, I think I almost missed it coming back as we were having too much of a good time after the event.
0: Mm.
3: Yeah, I won't go into details about what they were talking, but
0: how many people?
3: Yeah,
0: how many people showed up?
3: I mean, all the tables were filled. I mean, because there's like 10 people to a table.
0: Okay.
3: And then there were also people that didn't pay for meals, but they were just there visiting just to listen to the speakers. So
0: good. Okay.
3: Yeah. So good. The food was great. I mean, you know, they have the breakfast sampler, and then like lunch and dinner, you had the salad, and then you had the like chicken with pasta, and then they had the cake, chocolate and cheesecake on the side there. It was great. I mean, I ate a lot.
0: Yeah, that's always fun.
3: Yeah, and so did my mother, because I like to see my mother eat. Because sometimes when she's at the house, she doesn't eat that much, like she ate on Saturday. So that was great to see that. Or if I take her to a lunch and learn, like I did today, she'll eat. But, you know, sometimes she just doesn't eat that much, like when she's outside. But
0: okay.
3: Yeah, but. Yeah, I had a great time. Both of us had a good time, and unfortunately, we didn't get to see too many other than my younger brother. We didn't see two other people. I mean, we missed each other due to scheduling. You know,
0: that's a shame for your mom. I'm sure she would like to see some folks.
3: Yeah, I don't know if there was a problem because I switched phones and I didn't get messages, and then I looked the other day and I go, there's old messages from my phone because they're doing, I guess, that word mapping or whatever they do to move over information from the old phone to the new phone. But I'm glad my phone works, and
0: yeah,
3: so it's good.
0: Well, I'm glad you had fun. I'm glad the flights were good and the weather was okay. So yeah, good event had by all. Excellent.
3: Yeah, I got to talk about Tampa Theater, because Sunday when we got back, we made it to the opening where they were showing the Tampa Theater because they renovated it. I think it's like 100 years old.
0: Okay.
3: Yeah, and it has that feeling like you're outside. The guy is Epson.
0: Mm-hmm.
3: What is it? So, yeah, John Epson.
0: So the centennial celebration, is that that was this weekend?
3: Yeah.
0: Okay.
3: Yeah.
0: Yeah, so it turned 100, and they recently spent about $25 million restoring it, so it should be pretty nice.
3: Yeah, I thought so too. But they got the elevator going up to like the educational center, but I don't know how that's going to work when they're showing like a movie or some kind of venue.
0: Yeah.
3: And then with the handicap, I don't know how that's going to work. I mean, maybe they'll be allowed to use that elevator, but I wish they would that elevator's in the back.
0: Yeah. Well,
3: that'll be interesting how they do that.
0: I would assume, and I know that they claim it's like partial handicapped and mobility access, and I guess because of the age of it, they don't have to comply with every regulation, but they do have wheelchair seating, and that's first come first.
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19: Light rain, 66 degrees at 11:30. Good evening, I'm David Jennings. The news sponsored by Team Hochberg. Some new allegations have been directed at the Archdiocese of Chicago. We'll tell you what's going on. Hawks knocked off the Penguins 5-3 tonight. Hawks will be home Thursday for the Winnipeg Jets. WGN traffic, we have no major delays on the expressways and tollways. New allegations have surfaced in a string of new lawsuits alleging past abuse by members of the Chicago Archdiocese. The details coming in a filing involving sexual abuse directed at dozens of young black children decades ago. Illinois overdose deaths are down 44% from 2019. That's one of the biggest drops in the nation. A new study from AddictionResource.net says the state's rate is now down to 15.4 per 100,000 people. After surgery today, doctors say Pope Leo XIV has lung cancer. They removed the lower lobe of his right lung. The surgery confirming the diagnosis they'd made of lung adenocarcinoma. The Vatican says the surgery was a success with no complications. And President Trump says he was not pleased with what he was reading about Greek Ambassador Kimberly Guilfoyle before he requested and got her resignation. She faces allegations she engaged in improper and possibly illegal conduct. Guilfoyle resigned but says she'll vigorously defend herself. The forecast from the WGN Chicago Weather Center. Showers and thunderstorms, 61 the overnight low. Tomorrow, mostly cloudy, 30% chance of showers, a daytime high up to 65 degrees. 66 at O'Hare, 71 at Midway, 65 at the lakefront. 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

0: Molly James, you say it, I play it. And it was Marty and Whiting who said, well, in memory of Rosalind Ashford, who died last month, play Jimmy Mack, 1966 on Gordy. Rosalind was a founding member, one of the four of Martha and the Vandellas in 1960, had been in the Delphi's with them before that. But what's interesting is when that record was out, Jimmy Mack, in 1966, there was an interview with Rosalind Ashford, and the writer asked her, well, what was your favorite Martha and the Vandellas record? And without hesitation, she said, come get these memories. And I thought, yeah, me too. But Marty wanted to hear Jimmy Mack, and so he has. All right, back to Eduardo in Tampa.
1: Yeah, well, we were talking about the Tampa Theater. And,
0: yes, 100 years old, yes. And you know, it's tough when you have a venue like that, which was never accessible to begin with, to do their best to make it at least partially accessible, which they've done.
1: Yeah, and I see back in the day they had this, I guess, air conditioner. This was worth $78,000, and the organ music.
0: Right.
1: They also had that. And, yeah, it does have that feeling like you're outside. I remember when I was when I went there Sunday and got to the balcony upstairs, and it did have that feeling like, oh, I feel like I'm outside.
0: Yeah. Yeah. Well, they air conditioned that, interestingly, from the very day it opened in 1926. And at the time, that was a real big deal because it was the first commercial building in Tampa that had central air conditioning. And you're right, the refrigeration plant cost about $78,000, which today would be about $1.5 million. They kept a constant temperature of 72 degrees. Now, as far as that goes, they kept it at 55% humidity. I would have asked for less, but hey, better than it could be. And of course, they promoted the hell out of it. They called it man-made air. And of all things, and so as far as the restoration, I think that was in that $24.5 million that they spent. I'm sure there's a modern HVAC system as well.
1: Hmm. So I guess they had something called Bank Night. They mentioned that in the, I'm looking at this paper they had in the Tampa Times, and they said it led to its downfall because that stuff started going across the country, and so
0: that was during the Depression, and you know, remember when the Depression hit in the 30s, this was tough for an entertainment venue. So what they came up with was a weekly promotional event that they were hoping would boost ticket sales. And how it worked was that you paid to go to see the movie, but those tickets were also like lottery tickets, because the winning ticket got you a live cash prize drawing. It wasn't a lot of money. It was $10, and they gave out several of them. But, you know, during the 30s, $10 had a lot of purchasing power. You could get 3 weeks of groceries out of that. So you've got those old pictures, and I'm sure you've seen them because they're all over the place from like 1934, showing the massive crowds, you know, outside, wrapped around the block and all that. And the reason they were there was because of that $10 prize, not so much because of the because of the movie. So, but that centennial celebration was sold out. So, it did very, very well.
1: Yeah, yeah. I'm glad I caught that. I'm always on the lookout for this kind of stuff because I like to go to this stuff. And people say, "Oh my, Eduardo goes to some interesting events." So yeah, that's why I try, because then I get go on the air and talk about them.
0: Sure.
1: And let people know about it.
0: Sure. Yeah. No, I think it's great. You take advantage of all that's going on, and most people don't. So I think it's just tremendous that you do. And, you know, Tampa, compared to, say, a Chicago or the Northeast, is a relatively new city. You know, when we're talking about something being 100 years old, being a landmark, well, hell, lots of things are 100 years old in Boston or Chicago or something like that. But in Tampa, the history is relatively new. But you've still got a lot of it, like Ybor City, which is a real gem. So you've got a ton of things there.
1: Yeah, I believe they're putting a concert venue over there. Stress Center is being remodeled.
0: Okay.
1: They're going to get the Ray Stadium. That's in the works.
0: Okay.
1: Looking at downtown from afar.
0: Uh-huh.
1: I mean, there's like 3-4 cranes, so it's definitely going to be in the upcoming, you know.
0: Yeah. Yeah, well, they've got the Ritzy Boar, of course, and so that
1: yeah.
0: They got an event coming up this weekend. I think the Living Tombstone, you know, Raymond James obviously is the biggest, 75,000 people, but that doesn't have the history.
1: Yeah, that's the one I go to for the games and the
0: of
1: concerts.
0: Course.
1: Yeah,
0: of
1: yeah,
0: course.
1: And the Ray Stadium is going to be supposedly right across the street, so that's
0: yeah.
1: going to be something.
0: And
1: yeah.
0: as we probably talked before, it's very interesting because, of course, the metro is Tampa-St. Pete. You've got Hillsborough County, which is Tampa, and you got Pinellas County, which is St. Pete and Clearwater. And the reality is that Tampa has always been younger and more vibrant because they're willing to vote for the tax mill increases for what they want. So when you look at why everything winds up in Tampa and not St. Pete, that's the biggest reason. And there's a lot of development. Obviously, Water Street, you've been down there. I think that's like 50 acres.
1: Yeah.
0: And Bill Gates is a major stockholder in that, actually. But you've got a lot of people who are trying to do something like that, which I think is terrific.
1: Yeah, and I mean, St. Petersburg is almost like a mini Manhattan. If you go down Central Avenue,
0: mm-hmm.
1: St. Pete is almost like it almost feels like you're walking in Manhattan.
0: Well, that's interesting.
1: I guess that would explain why, I won't say the station, but I guess why John Cansatini has a place in St. Pete. I guess that would explain.
0: Yeah. And there. I think there was a recent article on that it's looking like Manhattan. Because they've got some skyscrapers and all that kind of stuff. Sure,
1: it does. It has that feeling, yeah.
0: Yeah, on private development. It's vertical growth. But virtually all of it is private development. As far as that goes. So I'm not 100% sure, you know, because they've missed out on a lot of things, like I say, because not voting things in. So, you know, living like New York City, I don't know. Yeah, a lot of people say St. Pete is getting ruined, and, you know, other people are looking forward to it. So,
1: well, we've been lucky on these hurricanes because they've been picking on the West Coast, but I think they'll eventually come back, so we better be ready.
0: Well, you are on the West Coast. It's just been further north.
1: Yeah,
0: you know, you're right. You're right on the West Coast, but it's been much further north. Yeah, it's going to be interesting, and that's true in so many projects across the country. Like there's a big building in San Francisco that was not built properly, and that thing, I mean, it's a multi-billion-dollar building. That thing has moved like 24 feet already, and you know, one.
1: Oh my God!
0: Oh, it's just a mess. And, you know, apparently what they didn't do when they were building it was dig deep enough to be in real bedrock. They were just kind of in sand. And so they've tried to, you know, shore it up, but God only knows, one good earthquake and that could tumble to the ground. And, you know, obviously we saw what happened in Surfside with that building for a lot of reasons.
1: Right.
0: But, you know, the reality is even Miami, you know, people would say Andrew or whatever, but that was not a big slam into Miami Beach. It was further south. It was more like Homestead where it was hitting landfall. I'm not sure how some of these buildings are going to survive if that happens, because it could.
1: Yeah, yeah. Okay, I'm going to get up. Hey, what's your schedule the rest of the week?
0: Full show tomorrow, and we're full show tomorrow, and we lose a half hour on Thursday.
1: Okay, that's good to know. That way your audience knows that.
0: Yep.
1: Okay,
0: thanks for calling. Appreciate it.
1: Thank you very much.
0: So, 888-876-5593, 8888-RALEIGH. Another one of your bumper requests coming up. And then, Fran in Austin, she's going to give us an update. Looking forward to that. Don and Beloit has a request. James on the South Side has stories and all that and more coming up on WGN Radio.
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0: WGN Radio. I'm Raleigh James. Willie Dixon, 1956 on Checker. Yeah, 29 ways to make it to my baby's door. That's right. And if she needs me bad, I can find two or three more. It was Deb in Western New York who wanted to hear that, and a pleasure to play it. So 888-876-5593 is 8888-Raleigh. All right, Fran and Austin, so what's the update?
1: Well, there's no, excuse me, I'm getting a sore throat on top of everything else.
0: Oh, no good. Oh, no.
1: Especially with the autoimmune stuff.
0: Yeah, just what you would need.
1: I cannot get sick right now.
0: Right.
1: I cannot.
0: Right.
1: You know,
0: understood.
1: If I get sick, you know, it's like, and anyway, but nothing much new today. I'm going to go and talk to the social worker comes here tomorrow.
0: Yay.
1: And then on Thursday, I'm going to go. I have a friend who's going to take me so that I'm not hampered by having to get out of there at a certain time to get my ride home.
0: Right.
1: So she's going to take me over to our primary's office, and we're going to see what we can get done. But a couple of things. We need some kind of physical therapy or something for him that he can get here at the house, because, like, he can't get out of the bathtub. He's taking his shower. He's not crazy enough to try to get in and out of the bathtub with his legs the way they are.
0: Right.
1: I have a shower seat, but it's not. It was good enough for what I needed at the time, but it's not good enough for what he needs. And I'm not sure exactly how to help him or what he does need.
0: Okay.
1: You know, I want to try to get here
0: when you see your primary, what you want him to do is certify that Gary is homebound. That's really a key, because if you're medically homebound, you can get a lot more. You can get home services no matter what, but you get a lot more if you're considered homebound. And
1: okay.
0: By the way, if you're saying,
1: yeah,
0: what's the medical definition for homebound, meaning that leaving your home requires considerable and taxing effort or is inadvisable due to any condition.
1: Okay, that's true.
0: See, he covers
1: he
0: that.
1: Can't get down.
0: Right, and that's why,
1: yeah,
0: that's why I was saying before about, you know, the idea of call the ambulance. Medicare is very funny about that, because if they determine that it was not a medical need, you pay the full bill. And that is, so what does medical need mean? That you had a sudden medical emergency where your health was in serious danger and using other type of transportation would endanger you further. And that's a crapshoot. You may not get somebody who would certify that. So, you know, when people are saying, just call an ambulance, just be aware you may be paying for that.
1: Oh, yeah. I mean, I did have to pay for it. One time, but they paid me back. It was interesting.
0: Right, and obviously if they deny it, you can obviously file appeals. You have a right to appeal that, but that's sort of a mess, and that's why all the people who've said, oh, just call an ambulance, is not quite that simple. I think you should have no trouble, because you've got a good relationship with your primary, of getting him classified in a way that will give him all sorts of home outpatient physical therapy.
1: Yeah, that was what I was, you know, trying to figure out how to do, you know, is to get somebody to come out here and tell him, you know, what he, you know, give
0: right.
1: him the equipment that he needs to be able to take a shower,
0: and they can get you that too. There's a lot of that stuff. They can provide all that.
1: I broke my shoulder because I couldn't use my cane.
0: Right.
1: And I couldn't leave the house to go to physical therapy, so they sent somebody out here.
0: Right.
1: So he's got the same.
0: Hang on a minute.
1: Get down to the elevator.
0: Don't go away. Here we are at the news. Stay right where you are, and we'll pick it up after that on WGN Radio.
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16: Good morning. I'm David Jennings, WGN Radio News. You can kiss the summer temps goodbye. Expect rain and daytime highs only getting into the 60s. Evanston-Skokie School District 65 has been presented with a plan to shut down two more elementary schools. They met to discuss it last night. The district wants to close Lincoln, Wood, and Dewey to save about $20 million. The cost cutting also includes eliminating the school-age child care program at the end of the current school year. That will save another $400,000, as well as eliminate district-run Head Start programs, saving about $1.5 million. Some parents were not pleased.
17: I'm a working mother. I'm tired of being asked once again to absorb the consequences of decisions we did not make. The board has spent years telling us equity matters. Now prove it. Protect the programs that allow working parents to provide for their children.
16: There are going to be a couple of more hearings on the plan. The board is expected to vote next month. Governor Pritzker and former State Senator Darren Bailey butted heads on a number of topics in last night's WTTW debate, including the Safety Act. When asked to assess the law's effectiveness, Governor Pritzker said he's always open to changes, but he stood behind the intent of the Safety Act.
18: I think judges and prosecutors ought to
10: decide whether or not someone should be let out into the community or not.
18: Safety
10: and in fact, the community,
18: yeah.
10: if there is danger to the community or danger to anyone in the community, they ought to be kept in jail. That is what the Safety Act allows.
16: Bailey had a different perspective.
18: So the answer was let them out on jail and put an ankle monitor on them. And one of those people found their you know, found their way in Mr. Pritzker's backyard. Thank goodness no one was hurt. And you know, he was let go again and told not to go back into his backyard. Let's not forget that.
16: A man is in custody after a woman was attacked at Westfield Old Orchard Mall. WGN's Dana Rebick.
19: When the police responded, you can see a man hugging a woman. We believe that is the victim. And then police walking with a man in handcuffs, wearing a gray T-shirt and shorts. Witnesses we spoke with who work in the mall and saw this unfold say it appeared the man was trying to grab and steal the woman's purse. Skokie police say the two did not know each other and that as they passed each other walking near this pond, the man hit her with a saddle-type bag and pushed her into the water and then held her head underwater.
16: Two good Samaritans got in the water and helped her out. Her injuries, we are told, are not life-threatening. The Archdiocese of Chicago is being sued over alleged child sex abuse involving dozens of black children who attended the parish formerly known as Holy Angels. Here's WGN's Jeremy Ross.
20: The alleged abuse took place from 1969 to 2002. Seven lawsuits filed or are about to be filed today, named primarily four priests, all at the time serving at the parish formerly known as Holy Angels.

0: Holy Angels. This lawsuit alleges severe child sex abuse with predominantly black and historically underserved Southside communities. They emphasize this suit goes far beyond individual wrongdoing, accusing the Archdiocese of failing in its duty to protect children over the course of decades.
1: Attorneys representing victims say they've got about 30 so far and counting. No comment from the Archdiocese. The Vatican revealed that Pope Leo was diagnosed with lung cancer after doctors removed part of his right lung during successful surgery yesterday. Here's News Nation's Nancy Liu.
2: According to the Vatican, Pope Leo was in surgery for a total of 3 hours and there were no complications, but the procedure confirmed he has lung cancer, which required removal of the lower lobe of his right lung. And post-operative testing of the tissue verified the diagnosis of lung adenocarcinoma. The Vatican says Pope Leo regained consciousness normally following the surgery.
1: Oncologists say his prognosis is excellent since the area affected was removed early on. Researchers from Purdue and the Archaeological Legacy Institute are looking for Amelia Earhart's long-lost plane on the South Pacific remote island of Nikumaroro. News Nation's Connell McShane.
3: Earhart, attempting to be the first woman to fly around the world, mysteriously vanished in 1937, and this island is close to her last known location at the time of her final radio transmissions. So the expedition team investigating whether satellite images of an object that was spotted in a lagoon could be part of the Earhart plane.
1: This is the 20th organized search for Earhart's plane since she reported running low on fuel to the Coast Guard before radio contact with her was lost. WGN Sports, the Hawks knocked off Pittsburgh 5-3 last night. Thursday, the Hawks will be back on home ice. They'll get a visit from the Winnipeg Jets, 6:30 pregame. American League Championship Series, Game 2, Rays over the Guardians 3-1. Each team has a win.
4: Spotty showers early Wednesday, followed by cloudy skies and dry conditions in the afternoon. Highs will hit early in the morning into the mid-60s, with falling temperatures throughout the day. By the afternoon, we'll be into the upper 50s and low 60s with breezy northeasterly winds. A quiet night Wednesday night, with temperatures into the mid-50s and partly cloudy skies. Thursday, additional showers are back in the forecast. We'll start dry in the morning, with rain moving in by midday and into the evening hours. Temperatures reach into the low 60s Thursday, so a cooler day for us with breezy easterly winds. From the WGN Weather Center, I'm meteorologist Alyssa Donovan.
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9: 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Luckily,

0: Radio. I'm Riley James, Crying Shames, and I believe, I didn't write it down, but I believe that was Billy Bob and Bourbonnais who wanted to hear that, and 1967 on Columbia. Happy to play it. Back to Fran. All right, so what else is happening? What else we need to know?
1: Oh, not too much. I'm just going to, I've got to try to get them to talk to, because they don't want to talk to me about, this. We'll have him call. Well, no, he can't come down there.
0: Now that's interesting. But all of the records that you've got, you've always been given access, right? Where they say, can I share your medical with someone else on those forms? You're allowed to do that, right?
1: Oh yeah.
0: Okay.
1: Yeah.
0: All right.
1: I've got Gary's medical. What is it? Medical power of attorney.
0: Durable power of attorney for healthcare decisions.
1: It.
0: But that only kicks in when he is unable to speak for himself. But also, every time, I'm sure you did, every time you fill it out, they always say, "Is there anybody you want to share your records with?" And usually it's a spouse, and you write that down. So as long as
1: we always put each other
0: exactly.
1: The woman's telling me, I don't see you. I don't see your name on here.
0: That's ridiculous.
1: I said, I'm not trying to get into his medical records, although I could. I have permission to do that. I am just trying to change his appointment.
0: Right.
1: Why can't you give me that, why can't you give me that information?
0: When you are at the doctor's office, confirm that they have the record that you are able to, in fact, have all of his records, medical or otherwise. If there's not, ask for the form and get Gary to sign it and get it back there pronto.
1: Yeah. Well, I'm going to go in armed with, we're going to write a note and Gary's going to sign it.
0: Right.
1: Saying that, if it's not on their form, but it is a note that Gary has signed, they can call him while I'm there.
0: Right.
1: That's why I really wanted.
0: Yeah, and that's good.
1: That's why I really wanted a friend to take me, because this might take some time.
0: Yes, it may.
1: I don't want to worry about how to get from one place to the other, because I might have to go to different departments, or what time my ride is going to be there. I mean, this is one time when I need sighted assistance.
0: Agreed. No, absolutely. And, you want it open-ended, because you're not leaving until you get this resolved, period. And so
1: exactly right.
0: Yeah. And so that's where it is. And when you leave there, you want it known that, yes, you have the right to have all of his medical records for any use, whatever. And you'll have him sign something to that effect. And if they can't find it, if they try to stonewall you, you're not authorized. Yes, I am.
1: That's right. Yeah.
0: So, yeah, you're going to have to be the loudest voice there. But I'm hoping, what I'm really hoping against hope is that tomorrow the social worker is going to have a lead on a lot of things. And she might even have advice on what your doctor needs to do to make sure that Gary is classified as homebound.
1: Okay, yeah. Hopefully I'll see her in the morning. I have another appointment in the afternoon, unfortunately, that I can't cancel, so hopefully she won't have anybody waiting.
0: Right. Right.
1: And if she does, I have her phone number.
0: And you're going to use it.
1: So yes, I am. I wanted to go down there and talk to her in person, but so I can show her Gary's medical card and, all that, because I don't remember the insurance number.
0: Of course not. No, and

0: You want that stuff anyway. You want to have that, so there's no questions.
1: Right. So, you know, if I talk to her on the, because Gary said, well, you can talk to her on the phone. And I said, yeah, but I can't give her the information she needs over the phone.
0: Right, right. So you want to walk away knowing that you have the right to all the access, but you also want a prescription or referral that specifically states that in-home physical therapy is medically necessary because he's homebound.
1: Right.
0: Yep.
1: Yep. I'll get my, you know, all my questions and my ducks in a row.
0: Yes.
1: And I want to thank everybody who's been so supportive. I really it means a lot to me, and I appreciate that.
0: Well, absolutely. But, you know, as I say, for the grace of God goes every one of us, because what we're talking about is something that we all face to one degree or another, and it's not going to get easier. It's only going to be more convoluted every year.
1: Oh, yeah. Especially, you know, the older we get. Golden years, right.
0: Exactly. You're right. Screw the golden years. Yes, indeed.
1: Yeah. Fool's gold.
0: Yep. Yep. You betcha. But yeah, it sounds like you got all your ducks in a row, and hopefully that before the week is complete, you will have what you need, at least in terms of, wheelchair, whatever other, because you mentioned bathing and stuff like that. There's so many things that they can give you for this.
1: Yeah. Because what I have is not working for him.
0: No, exactly.
1: And they, at that time, but
0: they've got things like a chair that it kind of fits over the tub completely, and you can slide the chair where you can get on it and then swing it around so that you're in the tub and those kind of things. They got a ton of stuff out there.
1: Oh, yeah. I've heard those. I was going to look on Amazon, but they might. But, you know, if I can get them to get it for me.
0: Right. That's right. Even better. Yeah. But otherwise, yeah, they are on Amazon, because I know when John had a stroke, we got a ton of stuff. And some of it I did pay for it, but a lot of it I didn't, you know, because it just came. So there are so many different mobility aids out there, and you should be able to take advantage of all of them.
1: And John did tell me about the wheelchair, and I really appreciate that. I will, if it comes to that, I will let you know.
0: Absolutely. We consider it your prize for winning trivia so many times.
1: Yeah, we were talking about they're going to have to send a truck with our prizes.
0: Yeah, right, exactly. I recently got a new rebounder, and it was a real big box. So John said, I'm saving this box in case Fran needs the wheelchair.
1: What is a rebounder?
0: Like a mini trampoline.
1: Oh,
0: you know, they're like 48 inches across, or 40 inches across. Mine's 40, I think. And it's actually originally it's for lymphatic system. You don't jump up and down real high. You can, I guess, if you wanted to, but you're not trying to be a gymnast. You're just doing like a health bounce. Your feet aren't even really leaving, and it's actually very, very good for you.
1: Oh, yeah, I've heard about that, but I didn't know what it was. So
0: yeah, that's what they are.
1: If you mentioned it, I'd ask.
0: Yeah, and you know, it's really weird, because a lot of people will say, oh, man, I got this great deal. This is one where you can't really cheap out. Now, I'm not trying to say you need a $1,000 rebounder, don't get me wrong, but when you get like those $39 specials, that can actually hurt you more than it helps you.
1: Oh, I can imagine.
0: Yeah.
1: We're looking for some kind of exercise equipment, like an exercise bike or a treadmill that'll fit in a small apartment, but that'll, you know.
0: Oh, yeah.
1: Both of us are big people, so.
0: Yeah, no, they're
1: 6'2".
0: There's a lot of that stuff, and you may find a lot of that stuff used, because, you know, a lot of people, they'll buy even top-end things and then just never use them. And, you know, for a recumbent bike years ago, I knew exactly what I wanted. And the one I wanted was like $1,500. And I thought, over my dead body, not for a recumbent bike. Right. Well, I managed to get it for $99. I had to go pick it up.
1: Wow.
0: At the time we were living in Philadelphia, I had to go pick it up on Long Island. I didn't care. You know, it's like, here I come. And what it was one of those deals where it was a divorce. And, you know, the woman had the right to sell his stuff, so to speak. So she said, yeah, $99, come get it. Okay, here I come. So it was really nice. But, yeah, you can get that kind of stuff. For treadmills, I like True. That's all I've ever used. But there's many other brands that will work just as well for less money than True's are. And you can also get them where they fold up where they lift up so they don't have to stay

0: down in a small area.
1: Now, a lot of the ones I've seen just have a flat screen and you can't really set anything. You know, like your incline and all that.
0: Oh, no, no, you can. No, you can. You if you find one used, you can do everything. The incline, the speed, you can vary the speed while you're doing it. I mean, on and on. I mean, that's pretty standard in a lot of treadmills that don't cost a lot of money.
1: Yeah, because that would be a good thing for both of us to have.
0: Yeah.
1: But once Gary can actually get his...
0: Well, at that point, and there may be other exercises in therapy that they'll want to do before they have them walking. Walking's not necessarily for exercise the first thing you start with. You know, you want to really work on those muscles and, you know, because you wind up with knee pain and maybe it was your glutes that caused it. So, you know, a good person who knows what they're doing can kind of assess that and say, okay, here's the exercises you need to do.
1: Yeah, it's from his kind of his... hip area, rear end, down his legs.
0: There's a lot of things, including, I wish you had a really good chiropractor that you could trust to see what's going on skeletally. Because sometimes it's just that. But that, you know, that's covered to a small degree, we'll say that.
1: Yeah, he was diagnosed with sciatica and arthritis. And sent to physical therapy for that. One of the things that concerns me is that after he started going to physical therapy, he got worse.
0: Right. Well, that's a therapist who didn't know what they were doing, and sadly, that's most of them. They read the books and say, okay, well, walking will be good. Maybe it won't. You know, I mean, you need somebody who really is good at what they're doing.
1: Yeah. So I'm kind of worried that the physical therapy that he went to might have exacerbated this.
0: Could have, but you also can reverse it. I mean, that's not permanent damage.
1: Yeah, that's what I'm hoping. So
0: yeah.
1: I'm hoping I will just need to rent a wheelchair and not buy one.
0: Well, if it comes free, so be it.
1: Oh, no, I don't care. I mean, I'd take it.
0: You're right.
1: What I'm saying is that I'm hoping that he will be able to...
0: Yeah, that'll be temporary, but right, but it's still nice to have. Just to have.
1: Oh, sure.
0: Yeah.
1: Yeah.
0: All right. Well, I can't wait to hear about tomorrow night. Okay. Call me tomorrow night. Let me know what the social worker says.
1: Okay. I'll do it.
0: Okay, thanks.
1: Thank you.
0: Appreciate it. All right. So 888-876-5593 is 8888-RALEIGH. And, of course, now is the time for open enrollment in Medicare. And if you've got Medigap policies, they're going up. And so I know there's a number of people who are going to be inclined to say, well, maybe I'll do Advantage. Think hard before you consider something like that. And so myself, I'm a Plan G girl on Medigap policies. But they are. They're going up about 15% for next year, as far as that goes. And, of course, we'll know about our COLA, our cost of living increase. We'll know about that on Thursday. So we got Don and Beloit. Welcome to WGN Radio. Don, what's up tonight?
2: Hey, good night, Raleigh. Nice talking to you. Nice hearing from Fran.
0: Yeah.
2: Gary.
0: Yeah.
2: Yep. You were talking the other night about the Radio Hall of Fame. I did hear that program, some of that program on 720.
0: Okay.
2: WGN. That was fun to hear.
0: Okay.
2: I've noticed, I've been meaning to tell you this, but I noticed like late at night, I'm driving home Sunday night from hockey, I can often hear at random times WGN leaking through like on other stations like far away.
0: Well, harmonics of course come into play when you have 50,000 watts at night. You're going to bounce off the ionosphere layer. Now you're not going to change frequency. That does not happen. However, while you're not going to change frequency, you do have a factor of harmonics. And I used to say this often when I worked at WROK in Rockford, and that was 1440. And it doesn't take much arithmetic knowledge to realize that that's going to be the first harmonic of 720. You add the two together, and ding, ding, ding.
2: Right.
0: And so, at night, I could be sitting there looking at the WROK towers, and I could hear WGN under me.
2: Interesting.
0: Yeah, so harmonics are a factor, and they work in a multitude of ways, but the stations will not change frequency. GN will remain on 720 no matter where you are.
2: Yeah, well, I'm not traveling much, but not that long ago, I went to Rhode Island twice. I was on the road a lot in the month of early October, September. When I go to Providence and Woonsocket, doing all this boiler work, wastewater installation stuff, I would say like 75% of the workers I'm around are from Cape Verde.
0: Okay.
2: Like second and first generation, second generation.
0: Okay.
2: And are they
0: here on work visas?
2: I have no idea, but they're really fun to work with, and they're really supportive of each other, I guess you'd say.
0: Sure.
2: They really, all these young men and older men, they're very self-supporting, I guess you'd say, where they all carpool, and a lot of them live together. They're great.
0: That's true among a lot of people come here. But you know, the history of Cape Verde workers in America, it isn't recent. That goes back to the 1800s. They're working on the whaling ships. That's where you say New England, because you know that's where what they would do is New England whaling ships would stop off the coast of Cape Verde. They'd recruit islanders, and because of what you say, that they were disciplined, hardworking, and all of that. And then you also had a number in southeastern Massachusetts because of agriculture and stuff like that, cranberries, things like that, you know, all that kind of stuff. So and then of course, come a few years later, you start to get the factories and the industrial work, and whether it was a textile mill or whatever, manufacturing of some sort. It's interesting that until 1975, they were Portuguese immigrants, because Cape Verde didn't become independent from Portugal until 1975. And so prior to that, they were registered and classified as a Portuguese immigrant.
2: That fact that I go there for many years, I've been going there, I remember like 3 or 4 years ago, you blew my mind by it. You played Tavares. You were playing a Tavares on one of your bumpers, I think.
0: Yeah. Yeah, they're my faves.
2: Yeah.
0: And my favorite was actually...
2: I remember you really liked them. Yeah, I remember you really liked them.
0: Before they were Tavares, they were Chubby and the Turnpikes.
2: Right.
0: And, I know the inside story and Wishing Well and all that, of course. Yeah.
2: Well, I got three songs.
0: Okay.
2: I was going to suggest maybe you play a Tavares. I don't know if you can... That's the sound Lonely Makes.
0: Okay.
2: That's the sound that Lonely Makes.
0: Okay. All right.
2: I got another one. I got three.
0: Okay.
2: I got...
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20: Good morning. I'm David Jennings, WGN Radio News. Expect clouds and some showers for the day, and it's also going to only hit the 60s. Evanston Skokie School District 65 met last night. They talked about a plan that would close Lincolnwood and Dewey Elementary Schools at the end of the current school year. The district is trying to cut expenses by $20 million. They are expected to hold a couple of hearings before they vote on it next month. New allegations have surfaced against the Chicago Archdiocese over alleged past abuse. The details revealed yesterday in a lawsuit detailing sexual abuse directed at dozens of young black children decades ago. In the Congo, an Ebola outbreak they're having is top 9,000 confirmed cases. There are more than 4,300 people who've died. Health workers are alarmed with many of the deaths happening outside of treatment centers. The U.S. Ambassador to Greece, Kimberly Guilfoyle, announced that she's departing that job, resigning after the White House asked her to step down after allegations of improper conduct were directed towards her. Here's News Nation's Joe Khalil.
21: Wall Street Journal reporting that alleged that Kimberly Guilfoyle was asking a wealthy Trump donor for $100,000 to be wired to her to pay off a credit card. And in exchange for that, she was promising access to senior White House officials and that he had some sort of tax issue that she could help him clear up and get fixed. So all of those things raise serious ethical questions.
20: WGN Sports, the Penguins fell to the Blackhawks 5-3. Hawks are on home ice Thursday night. The Winnipeg Jets come to town. American League Championship Series Game 2, Tampa Bay over the Guardians 3-1. Each team has a win. The forecast from the WGN Chicago Weather Center. Showers and thunderstorms overnight, low 61. Today, mostly cloudy, 30% chance of showers and 65. Cloudy tomorrow, 80% chance of showers and a high of 62. 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

0: WGN Radio. I'm Raleigh James. Well, Victor was asking for a putty in my hands, could not find that. But then I thought, you know, there's a cut on that Baby It's You album, 1962, that the Shirelles did, Putty in Your Hands. And I'm hoping that's what he wanted to hear. But it was just an album cut. It was released as a 45 a couple of years later in foreign countries, but not in the U.S. It's all on that Baby It's You album. And yeah, Putty in Your Hands. Ludix was the publisher, of course, Luther Dixon. He didn't write it, though. So let's see here what is going on. Nick called back from Chicago. All right, Nick. Oh, we lost Nick? All right, well, I think we're going to talk about the Chicago, San Francisco building, which is a fascinating story. I'm certainly glad I didn't buy a condo there, but considering it was millions of dollars to do, this was never going to be an option. All right, James on the South Side, welcome back to WGN Radio. James. We've lost James. Oh, this is not good. Maybe he went to sleep. Thanks for the links, James. I assume we will talk to you tomorrow night. Well, let's see if Chuck in Rockford's still with us. You there, Chuck?
1: Yeah, how you doing?
0: All right, how about yourself? What's up?
1: Well, I heard something mentioned of the Hall of Fame, and we figured out that we were both there at the same time for Bruce Williams.
0: Ah, yes.
1: I was there with Chuck Stewart and Jan.
0: All right.
1: And of course, I think you remember them.
0: Yes, absolutely.
1: You know, they had the, Noah's Ark.
0: Yeah, he was, Bruce was inducted in 1999.
1: Gosh, yeah.
0: I know.
1: Well, you never get over it, but, I've survived, you know, my oldest son that, you know, passed away. And
0: so sad.
1: A lot of this stuff is environmental, exposure too, you know,
0: Oh, there's so many things, and also don't forget diet. You know, what we're putting in our mouth is just so
1: definitely
0: shocking that we think that we have government agencies that will protect us. Think again.
1: Oh yeah, yeah. I got pretty close to some of that stuff in my lifetime. You know, that red dye. I don't even know which one it was. I happened to called on to work on a red dye system in a processing plant.
0: Right.
1: And I got in there, and it looked kind of like it didn't look red when it was, you know.
0: Yeah, red dye number 40.
1: Yeah.
0: And that finally got banned.
1: It was dusty, and I got some of it on me, you know, and then later on I got to sweating, and it looked like it was bleeding.
0: Yeah, right, right, absolutely. Well, red dye number 3 and number 2 aren't too good either. But, you know, you think about this, Chuck, all the things. I mean, you know, you grew up, I was a little younger than you, but, hell, we thought asbestos was good. They were making sheets out of it and everything. And, I can't tell you how many records I had cleaned with carbon tetrachloride, and I'm still here to talk about it. Yeah, carbon tet was my favorite. And I think about that and it's like, what am
1: Me
0: I out
1: too.
0: Of my mind? Yeah, so, but we survived it.
1: Yeah, and you know, I think there's probably a number of people that it'll go right through your dermal system, right into your bloodstream.
0: Oh, yes.
1: It hard on the kidneys.
0: Well, so many things, you know, and to this day, when I'll have to do like a lung x-ray or something, you know, they'll always say, well, you know, for a very strong smoker, I said, I've never had a cigarette. And then they're like, well, you've got an awful lot of scarring. And I'm thinking, yeah, you want to hear what I was breathing in? I got a list. So, yeah, of course.
1: Oh, yes.
0: Of course.
1: Well, you know, I was raised around the steam engines. I was raised in a railroad town,
0: mm-hmm.
1: and I would imagine at that time, it would have been the farthest thing from my mind, but I would imagine my lungs were black.
0: Oh, sure.
1: You know?
0: Sure, we didn't think about that at all. You know, I remember every night I'd clean the tub with Lysol. I breathed that in every damn night. So, you know, and we're still here to talk about it.
1: Well, yeah, did I mention that I lost a grandson too?
0: Yes.
1: He had cerebral palsy. They were expecting him to pass. He never had a real life, you know, because of that disability.
0: Yeah.
1: And there's so much of that, you know.
0: Sure there is.
1: It's just,
0: There's so much we don't know. And, you know, I mean, at some point down the road, they'll look at this as truly the dark ages medically. What we don't know is so much greater than what we do know. And,
1: you know, we've got a lot of people that have been at, well, I had a friend that was Polish, and he was telling me about, you know, the Chicago community that's Polish. And I went into one of the shops there, and I started to talk to a guy, and he told me that he doesn't understand English. He only takes orders in Polish.
0: Okay.
1: And it turns out that the whole shop was full of Polish people. You know, I had them doing some work for me at one time. But, you know, you wouldn't have known it if you hadn't been told different.
0: Well,
1: that they were making it work.
0: And that's, you know, that's one of the things. We do not have a national language in the United States of America. So if someone wants to do everything in Polish, well, they can. The strangest case I remember was a doctor in Arizona who was very upset. And so she started to write everything in Spanish, all her reports. And there are people who are really upset about it. But there's nothing stopping you.
1: Yeah. Yeah, it's something else. But I get concerned about some of this stuff because you've got people that don't mean well to this country.
0: Oh, you know, no, that's for another show. But yes, it's absolutely absolutely frightening. These are difficult times, to say the least. That's why we try to put it aside for 3 hours.
1: Oh, yeah. I've been following a lot of stuff on the on YouTube.
0: That'll drive you crazy.
1: Phony. Oh, well, some of it's totally phony.
0: Of course,
1: you have to have an analytic mind to understand that. And a lot of people fall for anything they hear.
0: Oh, of course, no, it's shockingly bad. And of course, with AI, easier than ever to make it sound so authoritative. So of course,
1: you know, I found out some stuff that I didn't know, and I guess anybody that's named Whitmer is a cousin of mine, and of course my mother was that was her maiden name, but the first church service was held at Peter Whitmer's place for the Mormon Church in upstate New York, and I'm thinking he was a second great-grandfather of mine.
0: Well, I think if you go back far enough, we're all related to one another. You just have to get back far, you know. So sure.
1: Yeah, well, you know, they left the church because I never heard anything about it when I was a kid, you know.
0: Mm-hmm.
1: And then I hear later that they might have been excommunicated.
0: Well, that happens. And that might have been to their credit as well. Who knows? But you know.
1: Well, you know, I was going to call you earlier, and I fell asleep.
0: Well, that's good. Sleep is sacred. Get as much as you can.
1: Oh yeah. Well, I need it. You know.
0: Don't we all?
1: At my age, I better be well rested because.
0: Right. Absolutely. At any age, sleep is just a wonderful thing.
1: Yeah.
0: So I'm all for getting as much as you can.
1: Yeah. I did have one of those watches, but it kind of got to be a pain, you know, where you monitored.
0: And you know, don't believe them. That's all I can say is, do not believe them. As far as I'm concerned, they're not ready for prime time yet.
1: Yeah, well, they got a ring, I guess, that it does pretty good.
0: Well, I've got all that stuff, and I can tell you that, you know, I've given up. I think they're grossly unreliable, all of them.
1: Uh-huh. Well, you know, I can tell the difference when I've had dreams, which means I got into the REM sleep.
0: Well, right. You know, but what you really need to be is the deep sleep. That's the stuff that's restorative, and the older we get, the lesser we get of it. But I don't trust the rings to be telling me if I've gotten any or not.
1: Yeah, you know, one of the ways I can tell when I've hit that deep sleep or the REM sleep is I'll have a wet spot on my pillow.
0: Oh, from drooling, yes.
1: Yeah,
0: doesn't sound right, by the way, Chuck, but I know exactly what you mean. All right. Well, always good to talk to you, and we'll do it soon. Thank you.
1: Likewise.
0: Okay.
1: I enjoy your show.
0: Thank you.
1: And I kind of reminisce when I hear over the years, I've heard your voice in a lot of other places than WGN.
0: Yep.
1: You know, and I never got a chance to, talk to you. And I did get, you know, to talk directly to you over there at WROK.
0: Yep, absolutely.
1: And that was before all this Google stuff.
0: Right.
1: You had a chance to demonstrate what your recall is. And it's amazing.
0: Useless information. Thank God for radio. That's all I can say, because believe me, couldn't peddle it anywhere else.
1: That's right, I guess.
0: Yeah, really? All right.
1: Yeah. Good to talk to you again.
0: And we will do it soon. Thanks. Appreciate it, Chuck.
1: All right. Take care.
0: So I got one more thing to do, and I'll do it right now, and then we'll come back to Ralph in Rockford. Speaking of Rockford, on WGN Radio.
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0: WGN Radio. I'm Raleigh James. Junior Walker and the All-Stars, 1965, and that was on Soul. Yeah, one of the Motown labels. He originally was on Harvey, which was a little-known Motown label that was Harvey Fuqua and his wife, Gwen Gordy. All right, so 888-876-5593-8888, Raleigh. And we got Ralph in Rockford. What's up, Ralph?
1: Yes, Raleigh, like I've always said, I've always greatly appreciated what you do for the visually impaired people. And I have here, I did a little research myself. I go to the libraries here all around, and I found a very good address that I want to pass on to you, where they have guide dogs that for the blind.
0: Oh, sure. There's several organizations, but which one are you talking about?
1: Yeah, I'll tell you the address here. It's Guide Dogs for the Blind, Incorporated, in the P.O. Box 3950 in San Rafael, C.A., California.
0: Right, Bay Area.
1: Yeah, 94912-3950, and they say GDB receives no government funding.
0: Right.
1: Thanks to all our supporters, all our

0: services from personalized training
1: right.
0: to financial assistance for veterinary care and lifelong graduation support are provided at no cost to our clients.
1: Right, absolutely. There's usually a hell of a waiting list there. The address I had was actually 151200 Post Office Box. But either way, and they got a phone number too, aware of them. There are several organizations like this throughout the country, and for people who are interested and who qualify, it's best to take a look at all of them, because very often there are extensive waiting lists.
0: Oh, okay. Well, you have all the experience. I just ran across it, and I thought...
1: It's well known. And they also have a real neat program. If you have the ability, you can raise a guide dog puppy. Now, the sad part is, of course, you're going to be giving that puppy up to be used, to be trained and then used. They always say that the dog picks their career. Not every dog is going to be suitable as a guide dog. And when they're not, they'll release them, and they'll either offer them back to their puppy handler or to the general public. So it's usually a hell of a waiting list, but they've got there are several of these agencies across the country.
0: Well, I thought the way they portrayed themselves is they raise these dogs themselves.
1: Well, no. They look for puppy raisers. Now, they train the dogs themselves, but you're not training a dog the first 6 months or year of its life. So you're looking to place it with a family and have it be socialized.
0: Yeah, okay, so, all right. So that sounds like a good idea. So I just hope that our visually impaired friends...
1: I think they're well aware. The oldest one is actually in Morristown, New Jersey. But the San Rafael Guide Dog for the Blind, they also have a branch in Oregon. And then they got one in Smithtown, New York. And, different names like Guiding Eyes for the Blind in Yorktown Heights or Leader Dogs for the Blind in Michigan. You know, so they've got a lot of them. And, if you're interested, you can check them all. And some of them are specialized. Traditionally it was always German Shepherds. Now it's more likely to be Labs. But if you're interested in particular breeds or something like that, you can take a look at all of them and see what it is. The Morristown location, one of the things about them, and they all do this to a degree, but is they do an awful lot of handler training, which is really what makes it work. You know, the handler has to be able to handle the dog. So you want something that will be specialized training, not only for the dog, but for the individual it's matched with as well.
0: Oh, okay.
1: Yeah, a lot of it.
0: Thank you. Yeah, thank you for all your help, and more power to you.
1: Yeah, well, thanks for calling. Appreciate it. All right. And, of course, now training dogs for a number of things. Amazing what dogs can do, sniffing out seizures, things of that nature. All right. Gene and Dalton's going to close it out tonight, I do believe. So, Gene, welcome back to WGN.
2: Hi, Raleigh. I just want to tell you and thank you. I waited to the end to thank you so much for the history.
1: Oh, my pleasure. Well, I tried to find one where they were singing it together, but that just didn't happen.
2: It didn't happen. Well, you know, I was just 9 years old in 43. That's when my baby brother was born.
1: All right.
2: So I watched the Alice Faye movie.
1: Yeah.
2: And I loved them. And Betty Grable, the two of them.
1: There you go.
2: I always liked musicals. And I was overjoyed to hear that, because it brings back a lot of memories, you know, through those years. And I think you're just wonderful. And that you took that time for that. And, and you're helping so many people. You always do. And I appreciate it.
1: Oh, my pleasure. You're sounding great tonight, Gene. I hope it's not a decoy, that you're really maybe feeling a little better.
2: I won't even tell you.
1: All
2: because
1: right.
2: Now my furnace isn't working, so now I got estimates on the furnace, so I got that coming in this week.
1: Oh, I can't
2: but
1: wait.
2: But anyway, next week I probably won't talk to you. I'll be at all the doctors.
1: All right, then I expect to report after that.
2: You're going to give me leeway for that, right?
1: Yes.
2: Oh, no, it'll be okay. You know what? When you're pushing 93, I'm just glad I can still think.
1: I'm with you.
2: On, you know,
1: I'm with
2: because
1: you.
2: Because it's... you know, when you deal with a lot of people on your work, and you know, when you get all these workers in your house, and you a lot of them are not too great, you know, and you have to weed them all out.
1: Yeah.
2: You got to be careful what you say, because you can get into a lot of trouble with what's going on with me. Now,
1: yeah.
2: They're telling me the ejector pump is now under warranty. This company's not going to take care of it. I got news for them. I wrote the $2,000 check out to them, to the plumber. I didn't write it out to the people.
1: Right.
2: Made the pump.
1: You,
2: and I'm angry now.
1: I don't blame you.
2: Tomorrow.
1: You have ended the night, and I can't wait to hear the rest of the details. Good luck, and thanks, Jean.
2: Oh, okay. And thank you again.
1: Okay.
2: Both of you get home safe.
1: All right.
2: Bye now.
1: Good deal. And apologies to David and DeKalb. We want to talk treadmills. Tomorrow night, we start at 10 Central Time, and treadmills would be a fine thing to talk about. So, David, I hope you'll call me back. We thank Adam for keeping us on the air and John for screening your calls, but above all, I thank you for calling. That's what makes the show a pleasure to do, and I'm looking forward to talking to you tomorrow night. Until then, that's a wrap. I'm Raleigh James. It's WGN Radio.
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4: Today it'll likely be cloudy and cooler with the possibility for a few sprinkles throughout the day. Good morning, I'm Sylvia Snowden. Governor Pritzker and Darren Bailey clashed over a number of topics in Tuesday night's WTTW debate, including the Safety Act. When asked to assess the law's effectiveness, Governor Pritzker said he's always open to the idea of changes, but stood behind the act's intent.
5: I think judges and prosecutors ought to decide whether or not someone should be let out into the community or not.
6: Safety
5: and
6: Act
5: in fact,
6: that.
5: The community, yeah. If there is danger to the community or danger to anyone in the community, they ought to be kept in jail. That is what the Safety Act allows.
4: But Bailey said it's obvious the act isn't working.
7: So the answer was let them out on jail and put an ankle monitor on them. And one of those people found their way in Mr. Pritzker's backyard. Thank goodness no one was hurt. And you know, he was let go again and told not to go back into his backyard. Let's not forget that.
4: The Supreme Court has agreed to hear arguments in a lawsuit seeking public records about Elon Musk's Department of Government Efficiency. As the Hill's Zach Schoenfeld reports, the key dispute will determine if DOGE is an agency under the Freedom of Information Act.
8: Because if so, it has to answer all of these public records requests that left-leaning groups and watchdogs have filed basically ever since the start of the second Trump administration. The government has taken the position that DOGE is not an agency, it's not subject to that law, so it doesn't have to hand over those documents. Now, the key dispute here before the Supreme Court is this lower judge, in trying to figure this all out, told DOGE that it needed to hand over some material so he could answer this question.
4: The justices are expected to hear arguments in this case early next year. After more than 65 years, Chicago police have solved the murder of an 8-year-old girl. WGN's Lauren Lapka reports.
9: CPD says thanks to advances in DNA and fingerprint technology, they've identified former CPD detective Thomas McInerney Jr. as the person who killed Gloria Kowalowicz. The Chicago Tribune broke the story earlier this week. Gloria was walking to church when she was abducted. Hours later, her body was found shot dead in a suburban forest preserve. Decades later, using evidence preserved at the scene, cold case detectives linked McInerney to Gloria's death. His parents lived just a few blocks away from her home.
4: CPD says McInerney retired from the department in 1987. He died in 2006. And WGN Sports.
10: Connor Bedard makes his season debut as the Blackhawks beat the Penguins 5-3. Teuvo Teravainen and Roman Kantsarov both had two goals in the win. Bears edge rusher Montez Sweat is suspended for 2 games for violating the NFL's performance-enhancing substances policy. He'll miss Sunday in Atlanta and next Thursday's matchup against the Patriots. And the Bulls continue preseason play tonight in Milwaukee against the Bucks. Caitlin Sharkey, WGN News.
11: Spotty showers early Wednesday with mostly cloudy skies and drier conditions by the afternoon. Highs will reach into the mid-60s early in the morning, with afternoon temperatures falling into the upper 50s and low 60s with breezy northeasterly winds. Wednesday night stays quiet and cool with temperatures into the mid-50s. Thursday, another disturbance moves in. We'll start the day with partly cloudy skies and rain moving in by midday. Expect heavy downpours at times through the evening hours. From the WGN Weather Center, I'm meteorologist Alyssa Donovan.
4: 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I'm Sylvia Snowden, WGN Radio News.
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0: 7 minutes past the hour. Good evening. Good morning. This is The Great Shift. It is the best time of day to work. It's the best time of day to talk, because at this time of day, people tell the truth. 2 in the afternoon, people lie. Not only do people lie at 2 in the afternoon, they are trained to lie at 2 in the afternoon.
1: Oh, be careful what you say. Don't say that to him. That he's going to get very upset.
0: Isn't that right, Steve in Jersey? Welcome to the other side of midnight. Hello, Steve.
2: Hey, Walter. Hey, Walter, before I get to my main point, which is about the tolls, I had a wonderful father, too, who told me always vote against bond issues. It's just an excuse. Just those bonds will come due someday. Just be an excuse to raise your taxes.
0: Exactly.
2: As for the tolls, a guy ran for governor here in New Jersey. He had been the former mayor of Jersey City. His name is Brett Schundler. He ran, one of his platforms was to eliminate the tolls. Now, he didn't get elected, but the guy that beat him, Jim McGreevy, who used to be the mayor of my town here, he did eliminate half the tolls on the Garden State Parkway. He did. So one of two good things he did.
0: We give him credit for that. We congratulate him. And he was up against the mob to get rid of the tolls in Jersey. That was a very dangerous job.
2: Yeah. I think you're right.
0: Right?
2: I think you're right. Yeah, you're right. You're right.
0: Now, Steve, what do you wish somebody would run on? I wish they'd run on the tolls. I wish they'd

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1: It
0: works. 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
1: So proving that competition is the answer to lowering prices, we can agree on that, right?
0: We can agree that capitalism is good, Steve. 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You got to get rid of the tolls. I'm not in love with the Easy Pass reader. I'm not in love with the license plate reader. That I always feel violated. I don't think there should be tolls. I also don't think there should be car registrations. Why am I under obligation to tell the state that I own something? It seems contrary to who we are and what we believe. Am I supposed to register everything that I own? The refrigerator? The toasters? Am I supposed to register everything? Why the car? Why does the car have to be registered? Why do I have to waste $100 to $150 a year to register my car, $350 to register it in California? And for God's sakes, if you're in a state that still requires state inspection, what the hell is that? Why do I need to take a half a day to have my exhaust examined? For somebody to stick something up my exhaust and tell me if it's safe or not? Why do we have to do that? There's no reason. These are things, and this is where the danger is, and this is why they get away with it. The danger is, at some point, you just go, well, it will never change. The minute they have gotten us to the point of, it will never change, they don't get bothered anymore, they don't get any emails, they don't get any letters, they're not bothered. Next, it should be a criminal act for you and me to be unbanked. I was unbanked by Chase. Donald Trump was unbanked by Chase. I was unbanked by Chase and PNC. If a bank wants to end the relationship with us, there needs to be a law by the Senate Banking and Finance Committee, which Sherrod Brown was on, and refused to talk to me. Refused to talk to me. Sherrod Brown was on it. So was that scary woman from Boston, Elizabeth Warren. She was on it. Why wouldn't they make a law or a rule change which says if you unbank a customer, you must tell them why? Well, we can do it for any reason. Okay, well, what's the reason? We can do it for any reason. All right, what's the reason? That's how it goes if you get unbanked. If you get unbanked, that's what those crooks will do. They'll just unbank you, never give you a reason. 800-848-9222 with Jeffrey in Queens. Welcome to the other side of midnight.
2: Hello, Walter. How are you? Just real briefly, on this thing about the tolls never coming to an end because of this independent body. Okay, the word's corruption. This is your shortest phone call ever. Walter, thank you for pointing it out. I'm so sick of this world or society. But like you just said, if we stop complaining, then they win. So I don't know what to say. But you reminded me of this thing, for the tolls, they don't need them. It's corrupt. They keep taking the money, and they don't do any repairs or whatever. Corruption. Okay, many things in this world are corrupt. The pouring of the pouring of the concrete, so that group is in it too. So it's just so sad and depressing, Walter. Thank you for pointing it out.
0: I'm sorry I depressed you, but you know I'm right, Jeffrey. Kurt, welcome to the other side of midnight at 800-848-9222. Kurt, hello. Hello, Kurt.
3: Hello.
0: I don't know why it's always so slow. Why is it so slow? Yes, Kurt, welcome. Hi.
3: Hello, Mr. Sterling.
0: Yes, Mr. Kurt.
3: Kurt from Michigan talking about the toll roads.
0: The crooks.
3: I used to drive over the road. I've been through a lot of toll roads. When you're driving for a trucking company, they pay for the tolls, but you see what happens to the toll roads.
0: They're never any better or worse. They do like Route 80 in Pennsylvania where they're always repairing it. It was perfectly fine before, and now they're always repairing it. And it's not just for a little patch. 5 or 6 miles of the cones and the flags waving Kurt, it's

0: Remarkable how crooked it is. Now, I have a question. You were a truck driver. Is that how you made a living?
1: Yes, mostly hauling cars. And I hauled a lot of cars to the East Coast and a lot of them out to Long Island. So I went through New Jersey a lot.
0: God help you. Now, were you a union truck driver?
1: Yes.
0: Okay. Do you believe, as the head of your union believes, there is a conspiracy in our country against truck drivers?
1: Oh, I don't know about a conspiracy, but they don't make things easy.
0: How do they make it hard, Kurt?
1: With all the regulations, the DOT.
0: Tell us what the DOT.
1: Transportation.
0: Right. The DOT. Give me an example of a really horrendous trucker rule.
1: The first one that comes to mind is the electronic log. That just came to be. See, I did this a while ago. That was before even drug testing. It was pretty freewheeling.
0: Were you doing drugs, Kurt? Were you doing a lot of drugs?
1: No.
0: Because it'd be a good story.
1: A lot of people
0: were.
1: It'd
0: be a good story if you were. What kind of drugs did truck drivers like?
1: A lot of them took amphetamines. Alcohol was really popular.
0: I don't know why, but the amphetamines don't scare me, but the alcohol on a truck driver, that really scares me.
1: Yeah, there's regulations about that.
0: Did you ever have, you drove the car with the truck with the cars on it, did the car ever roll off?
1: No.
0: Good for you.
1: No.
0: So you were a good truck driver, Kurt.
1: I think so.
0: In Missouri, I appreciate the call. Michigan. You're in Michigan. I appreciate the call, Kurt. You're a good guy. Thanks for calling. 800-848-9222. 800-848-9222. Did you ever get like a really stupid song stuck in your head?

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And I want you to imagine this. The phone rings. Right now, the phone rings. 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

0: You and I are talking about two things. We're talking about what we wish we'd hear one crooked politician stand up and say, and I'm going to do this, and then they do it. Instead, they're talking about big issues that you and I don't care about. It's that has nothing. They're getting their tips off the editorial page of the newspaper. When did you last read the editorial page of a newspaper? Never. And the reason you don't is because it never talks about anything you and I care about. It has these big issue crap stuff. And then news people and commentators and talk show hosts, they talk about it, and they're all talking to each other. They're not talking to me or you. The Other Side of Midnight from the Red Apple Audio Networks.
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17: 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On tonight's episode of Confessions of a Retired Detective,
8: I'd like to tell a story about what happened.

0: a couple of friends of mine in the 1990s. So I was a young cop, and me and my friends used to go out to cop bars, and there was a couple of guys that worked in the next precinct over, and I knew them okay, and one of the guys in his spare time was an amateur magician. So we'd be up to the bar talking to girls, and this guy would come over, and he'd start pulling flowers out of his wrist and pulling gold coins behind the girl's ears, and I turned to his partner, and I says, would you get the guy out of here? We can't compete with him. And he goes, you know, he's the laziest cop in the world. If he spent as much time making balloon animals as he did in his craft as a cop, he'd be a one-man crime fighter. Well, a couple of months later, these two cops working a midnight shift get called to a basement apartment for calls for help. So they go into the subterranean lair, and there's two apartment doors. So they go to apartment number one, they knock on the door, no one answers. So the two guys go to the next door, and just before my friend is going to knock on the door, the magician tells him, ah, come on, we made enough noise down here. So my buddy's going to knock on the door again, and he says, listen. He goes, I'll buy you a cup of coffee. So cops are cheap. He goes, okay, and they leave. What they don't realize is behind door number two, the super of the building lived, and he was selling cocaine out of the apartment, and he got addicted to the poison he was selling. So he fell behind in his payments to his wholesaler. So they went to collect. And in the drug world, they don't cancel your cable or send nasty notes. They sent a hit team. Now, obviously, this guy knew he had a problem. He wasn't leaving the apartment. So they used an old trick. They brought an attractive female. They knock on the door. The female's face is at the peephole. The guy lets his guard down. He lets them in. They start pistol whipping him. Where's the drugs? Where's the money? He doesn't have the answer. So they shoot him in the head. They roll him up in a carpet, they take him out of the apartment, and they throw him in the furnace. While he's going up like a fire log, they go back into the apartment, they're ransacking it. Well, now there's two cops outside. And inside the apartment, the two hitmen tell the female, listen, if these cops knock on the door, let them in, start yelling and screaming in Yugoslavian, and start pointing to the kitchen. Once you pass the threshold of these two bedroom doors, throw yourself on the floor. We'll come up from behind and we'll shoot the cops because they had to fully commit. Thankfully, the cops never knocked on the door and they left. So these three think they get away with it. The problem is, as my buddy was leaving, they got in the car. They saw there was a car parked in a hydrant. My buddy wrote the car a parking ticket. The parking ticket was the getaway car, which was registered to the female. They brought her in. She started singing, and they solved the case. Detectives had to go back to the building, shut off the furnace, wait a couple of days for it to cool off to get the super's skull and bones out of the furnace. For more behind-the-scenes NYPD stories, be sure to check out my new book, NYPD, Behind the Blue Wall of Silence, available on Amazon. I'm retired detective turned off the Vic Ferrari with Walter Sterling on the other side of midnight.
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2: Mary, you're on the air.
3: Hi, Walter.
2: Hello,
3: listen,
2: Mary.
3: Are
2: we close? Are we close together now? Are we together now? It's just us, you know.
3: Oh, my gosh.
2: I know, it's just
3: okay,
2: us.
3: That sounds very appealing, but unfortunately, you're married. Or fortunately, that's a good thing.
2: She doesn't have to know. I work all night. She doesn't have to know. We could have a whole separate life. That's the thing. That's why I call it the great shift. It means that it can be completely different than the rest of the day. I could have two wives.
3: Oh, my gosh. Have you thought of that often?
2: Constantly, every day. The reason I do this show is to attract another wife so I can have two wives.
3: Oh, my. Well, that's really something.
2: Now, why did you call, Mary? Why did you call?
3: I called to tell you that I will never forgive you for putting that stupid song in my head. You know, the one that you said you should ever get a stupid... Yeah. Well, now it's in my head.
2: It's called Stay a While by the Dells.
3: That's horrible.
2: The Bells.
3: That song existed.
2: Exactly. That's why I played it, because we all forget certain songs exist to survive. And there it is, dragged out again. And now, by this time tomorrow night, you will still be thinking about it.
3: Oh, my, don't say that. You've cursed me.
2: It's a radio
3: fact. Do you remember when you talked about the church bells and how they're not rung anymore?
2: Yes.
3: Called you up and I told you that I was going to put it on my ringtone and see how it worked. It worked beautifully. When people call me, I also made it my text sound. So when people call me, I just let the phone ring until the bells are done. And then I go to look to see who called. And one time somebody called me and it, well, the bells rang and I was in the middle of Uncharitable Thoughts. And of course, the lovely church bells just blew them all away.
2: Yes.
3: So anyway, I would recommend anybody do that. I still have church bells.
2: Therefore, you've explained this is a very spiritual show.
3: Yes, it must be. And in ways it is.
2: It must be. Very spiritual. Mary, call regularly. I'll get a 10 share.
3: Oh, all right. That's lovely.
2: Thanks for calling. Thanks, Mary. Fun to talk to you. Thank you so much. 30 minutes past the hour with Walter Sterling and Dave in Michigan. Welcome to the other side of midnight, Dave.
4: Thanks, Walter. Just started listening to your phone a little while, driving to work. I work a very early morning shift for
2: How's that going for you?
4: How's
2: it going? Yeah, how's it going for you listening to this show? Is that helping you get to work?
4: Yeah, I enjoy it. I drive 35 miles each way, and I listen to you the whole 35 minutes on the way to work, and I wish I could listen to you during work, but it's not a thing. But I work for a trucking company now. I was in the airline industry for 30, 35 years. But one thing that I would like to hear from politicians in Michigan is car insurance. We've got some of the highest car insurance in the country, and nobody's doing a thing about it. And it's crazy. I went to register an old 92 Cadillac Vroom that I got. And when I went to register, not only did they charge me for the weight of the Cadillac, they charged me for the on the taxes a win for the MSRP when that car was brand new. I paid $2,500 for the car, and it was a great car. I had it for 5 years or so. But I had to pay whatever the MSRP was. I had to pay taxes on that. It's a racket. You know, and we got no-fault insurance.
2: Yeah, that's double taxation. You paid that tax twice.
4: Yeah.
2: That's double taxation. That's, by the way, Dave, I have to mention, that Cadillac Brougham that year, that was some car. That was a mother car. It's huge car. How could you park it inside? There was no place. And, you know, in my mind, I'm seeing a sort of light copper brown. Is that what color it is?
4: No, mine was white with the light blue interior, and it was a really, really, really nice car.
2: Was it loaded?
4: Yeah.
2: Was it? And did you get all the factory?
4: Oh yeah.
2: That's
4: you know the automatic antenna that goes up and down.
2: Yes.
4: And the radio and all that good
2: stuff. Beautiful rear
4: car.
2: Speaker.
4: I will get another one. Oh yeah, I will definitely get another one.
2: I'm a very big believer. I'm a very big believer in Cadillacs, and my pain and suffering is that, including Cadillac, this year, 2026, there is no American car maker that makes a sedan. Isn't that amazing? They make those stupid SUVs or those stupid minivans, and that's it.
4: Cadillac still has a sedan.
2: They do not.
4: Cadillac still has a.
2: They don't have a 26 sedan.
4: Really?
2: No,
4: I didn't know that.
2: They have a 2019. They have a CTS, a CT7, but those are from 4 or 5 years ago.
4: Yeah, you're right about that.
2: All right, now listen, Dave.
4: I'm not in the market for one right now because I can't afford one, so that one got away from me.
2: Now, the shift from...
4: Just one more thing.
2: Yes, sir.
4: Go ahead. I'm sorry. I wanted to talk about this just real quick, El Saeed thing and the Mike Rogers. When Trump was running, there was 20 Trump signs to every Biden or Kamala Harris sign. El Saeed here, right outside Dearborn, Michigan, in Wayne County. I live in where Detroit Metro Airport is in Romulus. You see 20 El Saeed signs to every Mike Rogers sign. I live on a corner lot. The street dead ends at my yard. And I had a big Trump billboard up. I called Mike Rogers' headquarters, wouldn't even return my call. I left a message, you know, put a sign up my yard. They weren't even interested. You know, it's just then they're not hungry enough in Michigan all around.
2: Then they're not hungry enough. And it's very interesting you said, and thank you for the call. It's very interesting you said that about the billboards for El Sayed and the volume of billboards. I knew that Donald Trump was going to win the first time. because I would drive through places like Parma, Ohio, and every other house in Parma, Ohio, every square inch of the yard, the sides of the house, the garages, Trump sign, Trump time. Not one little Trump sign, hundreds of them on every one of those houses in places like Parma, Ohio. At the same time, down the block over there to the right would be one house with one little Hillary sign. It was so clear that the passion for Trump was overwhelming everywhere in America. Forget about the pollsters, the people who take polls. They got it all wrong because they just didn't drive around and look. Because, you see, the people who were going to vote for Trump, they were on the second shift. They were working at General Motors and Ford factory plants and the Chevy Cruze plant. They were working. You and I work 24 hours, 7 days a week. We don't have time for polls. Pollster calls us. We don't have time. That's why they all got it wrong, because they didn't know how to measure the passion and the determination of people who like Donald Trump. That's what got it out. When I drove around Parma, Ohio, Akron, Ohio, Youngstown, Ohio, Erie, Pennsylvania, real America, actual America, not the Upper West Side, joke, not the Upper West Side, real America, it was so obvious. Every other house, or three in a row, the garage doors, the sides of the houses, the front of the house, every inch of the lawn, Trump, Trump, Trump, Trump, Trump. And then over there, one little house, one sad little house in the corner, Hillary. It was obvious. Get out of the corporate buildings, get out of the traditional ways, and it was easy to see. Easy to see that Trump was going to win. 800-848-9222. 800-848-9222. The challenge I have today with the people running for office is they're not running on my issues. I don't hear any of them talking about the things that I care about. Gasoline tax. Yes, the price of gas is very high because of Iran. No, it's not because of Iran. It's because of the insane local, city, state taxes thrown on top of gallons of gasoline. Mike DeWine in Ohio decided to lower the price of gasoline by putting a moratorium on taxes from the state of Ohio on gas. Yes, that's what a leader's supposed to do. Good decision. Get rid of insane recycling laws. Like, whenever, have you gotten a new tire lately? What are you faced with? Do you want us to get rid of this tire, or are you going to do it? What? Well, it's $50 for us to recycle the tire, but we can't just throw it away. We have to get it recycled. What? Okay, that's a stupid law. Get rid of that law. Get rid of the stupid laws. Think a second. Think of five things that make you crazy. How crappy the service is for cell phones, the worst service possible. How crappy the service is when you call for support from your bank. Nonsense. Whenever you call a credit card company and hold for 3 or 4 days, nonsense. These are the things that we have to deal with. And it's not right. And God help you if you call Social Security or any state office. They seem to be incapable of answering their phones. Those people work for you and me. I haven't heard one politician say, I am going to fix the time that it takes for our government to answer your calls. Russ in Chicagoland on WGN, welcome to the other side of midnight. Hi.
5: Yes, my friend. I know you're obsessed with SUVs, and I don't care for it. I have a Jeep. However, I have a Buick LaCrosse, which is a regular sedan. But if you want a current sedan, look it up, the 2025 Chrysler 300. Now, if you want a big boat like you're talking about the old days where you're floating along with the big wheel. I mean, these things were monsters. Some garages couldn't park them in. The 76, whether you buy a Cadillac, an Olds, or a Buick. Cadillac, whatever, Olds 98, Buick, Park Avenue or Electra, whatever it was, you got to go there. And then if you want a 1976, you're asking for problems unless it was fully, you know, restored.
2: But this is a good story, but it's prehistoric. None of these cars exist. We don't even make Oldsmobiles.
5: Well, in other words, if you need parts. But, no, you could put in 1976 the model you like. That was the last big car. In 77, they cut them down.
2: I want a new one. I know, Russ, but I want a new one.
5: Well, then you got to get your... I have a Jeep. I have a 210 Jeep. SRV, fast.
2: You don't have daughters. Do you have daughters?
5: Yeah, I have three daughters. We have a couple things in common. You have daughters, and I'm left-handed.
2: Very good.
5: And I'm a partial introvert.
2: Very good. Now, how old are your daughters, Russ?
5: 40. Well, I have a stepdaughter. It's 54. My daughters are 42 and 44.
2: Are they left-handed?
5: One is.
2: Right. Are they flat-footed?
5: You know what? When you say flat-footed, I'm not flat. You know, my father was, but he was right-handed. But no, I don't. I have an arch. You know what? I'll ask Mandy. I don't even know about the 44-year-old. I have to say, Mandy, are you flat-footed? I'll have to look at her foot, right?
2: It's a difficult conversation.
5: Is that a big characteristic of a left-hander or what?
2: Yes, it's a big connection with the left-hander, and thank you for the call, Russ. It's a difficult conversation to bring up at Thanksgiving, whether or not the kid is flat-footed. Now, this story that intrigues me, Kelly Clarkson's furious outburst at staff inside Brooklyn store revealed the sickly owner of this boutique makes new claims about the star as the feud spirals. I have a lot of trouble with this story. I have a lot of trouble believing this, but let's go through this story. The Brooklyn store owner at the center of the feud with Kelly Clarkson said the pop diva issued a parting shot on her way out of the shop, screaming at the staff and vowing never to return before taking her gripe to the internet. Kelly decides this behavior is worthy of the internet. The owner said that he was supposed to be recovering from skin cancer, but that he had to race back to his store, which is called the Art of Play, in Brooklyn, to deal with the fallout triggered by the singer's weekend meltdown. This guy was recovering from cancer. He had to rush back to work because of what Kelly Clarkson said. It all transpired Saturday. Clarkson took a social media to blast the Art and Magic store. It's also a magic store. She said they presume she couldn't afford it. They assume she couldn't afford the mechanical bird, whose name is Molly, that has pride of place behind the cashier. It's right behind the cash register. The store insisted it was never for sale. Now, the owner is revealing more about the war of words. He also lamented that the star, for putting the store on the map. He said, well, it's good you put it on the map. None of us are supposed to be here today, especially me. I got cancer removed from my face last week. I'm getting the stitches removed tonight. But we are afraid for our safety from our shopkeepers, for our shopkeepers. Well, now Kelly has made him afraid of his safety. She flew into a rage on Saturday after a staffer at the curiosity shop refused to sell her a mechanical bird, an ornament named Molly that adorns one of its walls. The American Idol winner likened her treatment to that of Vivian Ward, the fictional prostitute played by Julia Roberts in the 1990 romantic comedy Pretty Woman. She was kicked out of a designer clothing store in Beverly Hills over her risque attire. Clarkson wrote, "Just drove all the way to Brooklyn to check out this store. I thought it looked really rad and had a few things in mind to buy and literally was looked at as if I couldn't afford it." Now, I don't know what the look is that suggests that you can't afford it, but apparently that's what Kelly Clarkson felt. She felt it, and she was told they could find something else, something comparable for me, suggesting that it had to be cheaper. Well, wow, dude, you're an idiot. You just lost a huge sale. But you all should go check out the Art of Play, and if you enjoy being treated like Julia Roberts' character, that's who you'll be treated like Julia Roberts' character. There's more. This is quite an opera. On Tuesday, the owner continued to maintain that the bird was not for sale, despite a price tag. It has a price tag on it, which has been updated in the wake of the scandal to call the mechanical creature the world's most famous singing bird automatic. Art of Play previously insisted they'd have been happy to direct Clarkson to Molly's Seattle-based creator if she wished to commission a similar ornament. The owner told the news outlets that he blamed Clarkson for the chaos that has engulfed his business since, and said the talk show host knew exactly what she was doing when she put him on the blast. You bet she did. You bet she did. Were things a little slow for Kelly? Were things getting a little too quiet for Kelly? Her life was getting too sane? The opera of Kelly Clarkson and the Art of Play store in Brooklyn. Many of the people involved have cancer, are recovering from cancer. She has picked a hotbed of cancer, a cancer hotbed. The store is run by, ready, clerks, some of whom have cancer, and magicians, and magicians. What a phony. Just what a phony. I can't imagine what these people did that was so profound to signal to her that you don't have enough money. But fact-checking, did anyone check to see if she actually does have enough money to buy a $15,000 toy, an automated bird that was hanging on a wall in Brooklyn? Did anybody check to see if she does have it? Maybe the store owners got it right. Maybe the retailers were correct in suspecting that she didn't have enough money. Kelly, although famous, does not necessarily have the air of wealth, does she? She kind of wears, in my opinion, dumpy clothes. I don't like that hair. There's something about that hair I don't like. She does not look like a preppy girl with money. And I don't know what it is they said or did, and I don't think she does either. I think she was looking for a hook. She got her hook. What are we doing? We're talking about it. The store got famous. We had to deal with her again. Kelly Clarkson. I think she's a big phony. I don't think anything happened there. What do you think? 800-848-9222, 800-848-9222. You and I are talking about two things. We're talking about Kelly Clarkson's nonsense, which is total nonsense. But the bigger issue is people running for office today need to start talking about our issues. They're talking about other issues, but they're not talking about our issues. They're talking about half of them are just complaining about Donald Trump. And the other half, really, they don't know. Oh, that's right. Half of them are yelling about Donald Trump, and the other half of them are complaining about communism, that these people are communists. These people aren't communists. They're talking about the population, young people wanting socialism. That's not what young people want. Probably a good idea to actually talk to young people, and you will find that really what they want to talk about and they want fixed is the price of health insurance and the price of health care. Out of control, both. Getting, quote, good health insurance largely depends on your employer, but getting good health insurance should not be as difficult as it is. Just to understand the difference between health insurance policies sometimes takes an advocate. Well, then you call the advocate. How does that go? 3 days later, they call back. Does not seem like advocacy to me. And the only result that people who don't know anything about health insurance, which is most of us, the only result is that younger people say, well, in socialist countries, they get free health insurance. That's all they know about socialism. In socialist countries, they get free health insurance. In Canada, they have free health insurance. There's never the next paragraph. Yes, but in Canada, they'll wait 18 months for an operation. Yes, but in Canada, they'll wait 2 years for their primary care physician. Yes, but in Canada, if you decide to go to the Mayo Clinic in the United States, you will be ostracized by your friends, neighbors, and maybe even your employer, who won't give you time off to go to the United States for health care because you get it for free in your own country. I promise you, they don't want socialism. 18, 19, 20-year-olds, they don't want socialism because they don't know what it is. They want cheap health insurance, and that's what they know socialism in. That's all it is. 800-848-9222. It's The Other Side of Midnight with Walter Sterling from the Red Apple Audio Networks.
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0: Midnight. Dateline, Columbia, Missouri. A gal was picked up in July. Her name is Shakori Collins. And she had a plastic bag, had a substance in it. It took a while for the cops to figure out what it was. And yeah, it was fentanyl. That's generally not that good of a thing. Collins, she's 28. Just kind of the wide-eyed look of someone who may be on something. Allegedly. Went to Walmart. And yeah, it was a theft in progress. And yeah, the people went and busted her and took her in. Well, I'll tell you what. Apparently, crime is afoot in Columbia, Missouri. And that Walmart on Connolly Road apparently is sort of like an intersection of drug abuse and drug trafficking. As I've often said, if you're going to shoplift, leave the fentanyl, cocaine, meth, trank, leave those things in your car, or even better yet, at home. But a lot of times, if you're the dealing type person, you want to take the stuff with you, mainly because you're be on your way to getting robbed. And then your supplier's going to say, where's my money at? Where's my money? Yeah, the drugs got stolen while I was at Walmart. He still will owe the money. And you don't want to tick off your pusher, your pusher's pusher. The suppliers, they usually don't mess around. For those of you thinking of picking up drug dealing as a great way to supplement your income, even better than taxidermy or farming red wiggler worms. Yeah, having your drugs stolen is not that good. Taking them into Walmart while you're shoplifting is just plain stupid. You don't want to get two busts at the same time. You want to get to a place where you're able to do your shoplifting in peace, have your drugs in a safe place. Maybe a safety deposit box would have helped this lady out. I think that would be great. Whatever you do in life, do it to your fullest. Your side hustle should not put you in jail. And if this is a full-time living, well, Shakori Collins may not be made for it. And she's going to be away for a little bit, probably in her best time ever to have babies. She's only 28. Tick tock, tick tock. That biological clock is a ticking. For the people of Walmart, I'm Velo Hool. Walter Sterling, the other side of midnight. Red Apple Audio Network.
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2: The world is completely different than it was in 1995. Entertaining people at home. That's how 89% of the people in 1995 spent their week, entertaining people at home. Today, that's down to 67%. Went out to breakfast at a restaurant. 87% of them did that. Now it's 74%. Attended church or any other place of worship, 74%. Today, 54%. It's dropped by 20%. Went to the movies, 72%. Now it's 64%. But here's where it's flipped. Here's where people are doing more. Played a home video game. 64% of people played a home video game. Took an airline trip for personal reasons. 43% versus 38% in 1995. Used the internet. In 1995, only 8% of the population in any given week was using the internet. Now it's 98% used the internet. It is the highest percent. But what we have learned is that throughout history, whenever newish technology comes along, it is demonized as fast as possible. And the most stunning example that we learned is that in 1800, when the chalkboard was invented and for the first time ever put into schools, there were riots. There was a Yale riot against using the chalkboard because they'd have to stand up in front of a room and speak, read, perform. And they were very uncomfortable with that. up until then, all the teaching was one-on-one. Teachers would ask questions. They'd ask them to defend their position. It was Socratic. Now, with the chalkboard, everybody was getting the same information at the same time and having to answer at random times. Well, that was brand new. It caused a riot at Yale. What are we talking about again? A chalkboard. The, quote, technology of a chalkboard in 1800 revolutionized schools, colleges, and elementary schools. And in every case, teachers, students, parents, they all had very strong opinions about it. Just like an iPhone. They didn't want it in their schools. They didn't like what it did to their kids. They didn't like the way it took away the role of the teacher to teach kids one-on-one. Now a teacher could teach a whole room of kids at the same time. And many parents were very offended by this. You won't get to know my kid the right way. And many teachers viewed it as performance rather than teaching. To stand in front of a room, write on a board, make comments, answer questions, they viewed it as performance. And that was beneath them. I'm talking about a chalkboard. New tech, never well received in any situation. They have now demonized the cell phone, stupidest thing they could possibly do. The world is on their phone. I know. Mr. Teacher, Mr. Principal, why don't you get your curriculum on the phone? That's where it belongs. Go to where the crowd is. The other side of midnight, Red Apple Audio Networks.

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1: Today, it'll likely be cooler and cloudy with a chance for the occasional shower. Good morning, I'm Sylvia Snowden. Lincolnwood and Dewey Elementary Schools would be closed under a proposal being considered by Evanston Skokie School District 65. Closing Dewey and Lincolnwood would save the district around $20 million. The plan would also end the school-age child care program at the end of the year for a current savings of $400,000. That didn't sit well with child care site coordinator Natalie Cooper.
2: You have stood and looked at me in my eyes and told me that you know we run a good program. Stand by what you have said. Be a person of your word and integrity.
1: It also restructures early childhood so the district would no longer run Head Start programs. The Vatican says Pope Leo underwent successful surgery that confirmed he has lung cancer. News Nation's Connell McShane reports.
3: Pope Leo undergoing surgeries confirmed now that he does have lung cancer. That's what was confirmed in something put out by the Vatican. The doctors removed the lower lobe of his right lung. That's in the Vatican statement that's coming in to us. The diagnosis suspected by some of the pre-op tests that were done, and they've added that the surgery was, quote unquote, completed successfully. So successful surgery. The Pope, though, does have lung cancer. The statement made no mention of treatment going forward.
1: Oncologists say his prognosis is excellent since it was removed early. Some couples in the greater Chicago area got some lousy news with their wedding dates just around the corner. WGN's Emmy Victor with the voicemail messages they got from Jolie Images.
4: Due to serious financial circumstances, Jolie Images has had to file for bankruptcy.
5: It informed them that the wedding photography business they hired to capture their special day filed for bankruptcy and will no longer be able to fulfill any of its contracts.
6: And honestly, I was more in shock. Like, I did not, you know, see that coming 5 days before the wedding.
5: Sylvia and her fiance, Daniel, are tying the knot this Saturday.
1: Sylvia DeGuido says their contract with Jolie Images was non-refundable and they won't be getting any of their money back, but that they have found a new photographer. The Village of Plainfield voted to ban data centers. The mayor said on Facebook that the village board made a unanimous decision. They argue there is a lot of uncertainty to this rapid drive to develop data centers, and that ComEd doesn't have the power to supply half of the data centers that have already been approved in Illinois. And WGN Sports.
7: Connor Bedard makes his season debut as the Blackhawks beat the Penguins 5-3. Teuvo Teravainen and Roman Kantsarov both had two goals in the win. Bears edge rusher Montez Sweat is suspended for 2 games for violating the NFL's performance-enhancing substances policy. He'll miss Sunday in Atlanta and next Thursday's matchup against the Patriots. And the Bulls continue preseason play tonight in Milwaukee against the Bucks. Caitlin Sharkey, WGN News.
8: Spotty showers early Wednesday with mostly cloudy skies and drier conditions by the afternoon. Highs will reach into the mid-60s early in the morning with afternoon temperatures falling into the upper 50s and low 60s with breezy northeasterly winds. Wednesday night stays quiet and cool with temperatures into the mid-50s. Thursday, another disturbance moves in. We'll start the day with partly cloudy skies and rain moving in by midday. Expect heavy downpours at times through the evening hours. From the WGN Weather Center, I'm meteorologist Alyssa Donovan.
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0: Dave Scott, Canadian, what's the temperature where you are right now in Canada?
1: Right now, it is sitting at about 7 degrees Celsius, which would be about 38 degrees. Oh, no, a little bit warmer than that, about 42 degrees Fahrenheit.
0: Have you had a blizzard yet?
1: Not yet. Waiting. You know, usually around Halloween is when we will get the first purported snowfall of the year here. Sometimes it happens a little bit long later, but usually the snow starts to fall around Halloween.
0: And when is the Canadian Thanksgiving?
1: It was last weekend.
0: How did that go for you and your family?
1: Well, went great. We spent it with some friends, and we're able to have a good dinner and hang out with some great people. So it was wonderful. Thank you.
0: Canadian Thanksgiving, which is exactly the same as our Thanksgiving, except at a different date. You have a turkey, you celebrate the same way. Is that right?
1: Absolutely, we do. We like to do the long weekend thing every now and again. So I think every month except June has a long weekend in it in Canada.
0: A good reason to move there, but not a good reason to move there if you're trying to avoid Donald Trump, because you don't want those people.
1: Well, I would say that the boomers are the ones who are usually the ones complaining. And in fact, I tuned up one of my dad's friends today because I called my dad and they were talking politics. And of course, that nasty T word came up. And I said, when is your generation going to stop blaming the President of the United States for ruining British Columbia's economy? I said, we've done a great job on our own listening to you old buggers for ruining this up here. So how about you just take a seat and vote?
0: At what point is the Canadian loonie to the U.S. dollar right now? Do you know?
1: Oh, goodness. I think it's probably around 70 cents. Which is really low. Everybody talks. Here's the truth of the matter, Walter. Okay? Everybody talks about oh, we're not traveling south because of Donald Trump and all of this. I don't agree with that. I know very few people under the age of 65 who are saying that they are not traveling south. It's a handful of people, and usually those are the people who have a different color hair, the septum ring, and really bad tattoos. Now, the Canadian dollar right now, it costs me, if I were to go into a bank here, it would cost me $1.42 Canadian to buy one American dollar. So if we put that into perspective, that it's almost going to cost you $1,500 for $1,000 American, it's hard to go on vacation when you're paying an extra $500 because of inflation and everything that affects the dollar value, the credit that Canada is

0: diamond.
1: Yeah. Well, I can say this. If the Canadian dollar was say, 10 cents more value, I'd be traveling to the U.S., not a problem. Would not be a second thought. Now, right. I will say this. I will say this because, you know, I'm a known Canadian.
0: A known Canadian.
1: Thanks to you.
0: Thank you.
1: It's a great time for Americans to travel here. It really is. I mean, if you want beauty, if you want nature, if you want everything that's going to you know, kind of suit your fancy and a cheap holiday, your dollar goes so far up here. Come for a weekend. Come hang out. You can take my ghost tour. You can or travel to Montreal and get some poutine. You know, do whatever you feel necessary, you know, and just come enjoy what we have to offer. I mean, not all of us are jerks up here, you know. We really aren't. We actually
0: love
1: our American friends.
0: Yeah, I've done a lot of work with Canadian media companies. It's always a pleasure. Dave Scott is host of Spaced Out Radio. He's in Canada, Spaced Out Radio, Dave Scott, spacedoutradio.com on YouTube. Now, Dave, there's a lot of rumbling in the UFO world because of the new book that came out. Tell us about the new book, who wrote it, and what do you feel about it?
1: Well, I have not read it yet, just for disclosure purposes of this interview. It's written by a gentleman named Jay Stratton. And this is a man who worked allegedly for 16 years in running UFO programs called ATIP and OSAP. You know, because the one thing about the intelligence agencies that they are addicted to is acronyms. Don't ask me to tell you what they mean. Nobody knows. They don't even know. But here we are, okay? And we are we're doing this thing called ATIP and OSAP. And why do we bring that up? Well, this is because Stratton allegedly ran those programs for about 16 years and was very much involved within the UFO realm. So he's the one who was briefing the CIA. He's the one who was briefing other agencies about the alleged threat narrative regarding UFOs and what they now call UAP. He talks a lot in his book about underwater UFOs that they call USOs, unidentified submerged.
0: Hello?
1: Some of these, yes, sorry, my fat cheek hit my mute button. I apologize. I got chipmunk cheeks at this time of year, man. You know, for a lot of these sightings that have happened underwater, allegedly some of the radar hits on these, or sonar hits, have been seeing these craft travel box speed underwater before breaking water to the surface and from the surface taking off into the sky. Now, obviously, we do have the technology to do that. Look at our missile systems with submarines. Okay, the American nuclear submarines that can, you know, be 40, 50 feet underwater. I apologize if I got that number wrong. They can launch a missile and it'll take off into the air at Mach speed. It's amazing that we've had that technology for decades already. But do we have the technology to run things underwater at Mach speed? That's something we allegedly have not figured out. So there is all of that. He also went into talking about non-human intelligence, which is, you know, to put it in English terms, aliens, extraterrestrials, whatever you want to call them, off-worlders for some people, if you want to get a little fancy, with a little Tabasco sauce on that one. But he is saying that there is contact that's been made. There is a crash retrieval program that has been going on for quite a long time. But as for anything else, Walter, and this is where you get frustrated, I get frustrated, and the eye rolling continues in this subject matter, he doesn't say the five W's, who, what, where, when, and why. You'll never find it in the book. But it is an autobiography. It's a great read for, it'll be a great read for somebody who wants to learn a little bit more in depth about this subject. And I would recommend picking it up for your library.
0: Is it listed under fiction or nonfiction?

0: Oh, goodness. Probably sci-fi, I would assume.
1: Probably sci-fi, yes, that's possible. Dave Scott, expert on metaphysics, UFOs, UAPs, Bigfoot. Do you have other information for us tonight from Canada, Dave?
0: Well, what we're going to be doing here is I've had a lot of people talking recently about werewolves. Now, the old legend goes, it started a few hundred years ago, that when the full moon comes out, right, that people can transform into this hideous wolf-like creature from their human skin, and they don't even know that they are doing it. Well, apparently, there have been an uptick of alleged werewolf sightings recently, according to some of my cryptid investigator friends. Now, obviously, nobody really sees these people transform. They just seem to transform into it, to where we get into this alleged creature that we call the Dogman. Now, the Dogman has been seen throughout northern New York, into Pennsylvania, into all of the states, including West Virginia. Ohio has had a number of sightings, right over to Michigan, where in 1989, the big story of the Dogman came from what we call the Beast of Bray Road. Now, imagine, Walter, seeing a wolf-like creature running on all fours, and then it stands up on two legs and starts growling at you and starts running at you on two legs instead of four. Many people who have seen this 7 to 8 foot tall creature claim that it has red glowing eyes, and that when you see it, you get this sense of evil and darkness that tends to come with it. Now, of course, there is the crowd in my world that will say, oh, they're just puppy dogs. Bring a tennis ball with you. They'll go play fetch. I'm not buying that. There is no way that I am running into this. And I know these dogman creatures are in my area where I live in British Columbia as well, where a couple of First Nations elders a couple of years ago were out hunting for black bear. They thought they saw two black bear standing on their hindquarters, but when they scoped the bear, they realized that it was these dogman creatures, and they got the heck out of Dodge very quickly, because these creatures are said to be aggressive, and they always attack or lurk from behind. So are they werewolves, or is it some different creature? Many people believe that the werewolf and the dogman are two separate creatures, but either one, I could tell you this, Walter, I don't want to run into them, and I always make the mistake of never carrying a silver blessed bullet.
1: What would it take for you to carry a silver coated bullet?
0: Well, I'd have to buy the silver first. I can tell you that. I would have to definitely do that.
1: And do you believe that would work? Do you think that would work, the silver bullet?
0: Oh, no, not at all.
1: Well, what would get rid of them? What would get rid of these evil creatures?
0: I don't even know if holy water would work, but holy water is pretty powerful, so it might. You know, a lot of the creatures that we deal with aliens or cryptids or anything that's very dark and nefarious, seem to have a real strong sense of the invocation of God or Jesus. I will say that. If you invoke the name of God or Jesus, these creatures see on many occasions, even aliens, when they've taken you, will put you back ASAP. It's like they are God-fearing as well, which, you know, maybe that is the safety mechanism that you have to use. I'm not too sure. I don't want to be in the moment to actually have to try that. But if I had to, I'm hoping that one would work.
1: One of the great mysteries of our time. Dave Scott, tell us how to find you online.
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6: 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Using it allowed Ford to make 15 million Model Ts by 1927, and it made the Model T affordable for the middle class. Assembly line automaking remains the standard worldwide even 113 years later, and the Highland Park Ford plant became a National Historic Landmark. And that's history.
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0: It's the Other Side of Midnight with Walter Sterling.

0: live from Sydney, Australia, Ross Goldheart with News Nation. Always up to date on conspiracies, how the government is screwing us, secrets, UFOs, UAPs. Ross, welcome from Sydney, Australia.
1: Good evening, Walter, good evening. And good evening, Midnight Misfits. You'll be sitting in a bar sometimes, Walter, and because I know you keep an open mind on the subject of UFOs, UAPs,
0: yes.
1: You'll always find one of those people in the bar who has ever talked about first-person knowledge. No senior government officials ever come forward. Nobody's ever really going to stick their head up. It's all nonsense. Go away and tell your stories somewhere else. And then, my friend, along comes Jay Stratton, a friend of mine, a very honourable, decent man who's served 32 years in the military and intelligence service, joined the US Army at 17 in military intelligence, 8 combat deployments, Iraq, Afghanistan, worked in the Office of Naval Intelligence, ONI, and became a very senior naval intelligence officer. In fact, so senior, he worked at the very highest levels of the Pentagon as the chief of air and space warfare within the Defense Warning Office, which was a position concerned with identifying and assessing threats to U.S. military capabilities. Where his life took an interesting twist was in 2007, he was involved in the Defense Intelligence Agency's backed Advanced Aerospace Weapon System Applications Program, better known as AWSAP. And he was involved, essentially, in investigating UFOs, aliens. And you know what, Walter? He discovered, to his shock and horror, it's real. He worked with our friend Luis Elizondo on what became publicly known as ATIP. And then from 2020 to 2021, he was the first director of the Pentagon's UAP task force. He actually led the Navy-administered Pentagon-authorized UAP task force that was set up.

0: by the Deputy Secretary of Defence in 2020, and its mission was to detect, analyse and catalogue UAP presenting possible national security risks. And one of the guys who worked for him is a friend of mine, David Grush, the major in the US Air Force who went public with what he discovered while he was working with Jay in the UAP task force. Jay's now retired, but he was at the very highest levels at the end of his career in the Defence Intelligence Senior Executive, essentially rank of Vice Admiral, essentially about equivalent to a two-star general. Very, very important, because this is not somebody who's junior, but the allegations that he makes, my friend, are just extraordinary. He's written a new book called Out of the Shadows, Revealing the Truth About Non-Human Intelligent Life, that was published just yesterday. And it substantially expands what he's already talked about in a documentary called The Age of Disclosure that came out last year. And I don't know where to start, Walter. He talks about personally witnessing non-human craft and beings. He talks about how he knows for a fact from personal knowledge that the US is in possession of recovered alien non-human craft. He admits that defense contractors are holding at least a dozen recovered spacecraft, alien spacecraft. Let's be clear about this. He concedes that, yes, covert military retrieval teams have been involved in transporting these alien recovered craft and non-human bodies. He acknowledges that the Roswell crash was real and that bodies were recovered from that crash in 1947. He tells an incredible story about how they used a nuclear submarine while he was with the task force to try and attract an alien craft, and it worked. They were able to see and track and record the craft as it approached. And perhaps most sinisterly of all, Walter, he tells a quite harrowing personal story. He went to Skinwalker Ranch, and that's the notorious ranch in Utah where a lot of very weird phenomenon has been going on for many, many decades, and a lot of people would have seen this in the TV series made by the Discovery Channel called Skinwalker Ranch. He says that when he came home from witnessing anomalous phenomena at the ranch, all manner of nasty stuff followed him home. And in fact, his family began experiencing a series of unusual activity, the hitchhiker effect. It's amazing stuff, Walter. And I think it really does need to go on record that basically this is a man who's been at the highest levels of the Defense Department, the equivalent of a two-star general or a vice admiral, basically saying it's real. There is a cover-up, and there are aliens, and not all of them are necessarily friendly, Walter.
1: All right, this is Ross Coulthart from News Nation. He's live in Sydney, Australia, reviewing a brand-new book, a robust list of discoveries from somebody who was involved in a profound way with our government. Ross, could you share with us some of the things that were in the book, one or two of the proofs that he offered that one day we might actually see?
0: Well, sir, one of the things I've actually spoken directly with him about and his lovely wife was what happened to their poor child. They had a young son, and he described how he walked into his son's bedroom while his son was asleep, and he encountered a grey humanoid being standing next to his son's bed. And more importantly, they started hearing loud, unexplained footsteps going up and down the staircase in the family home. But perhaps the most harrowing story, one of the things that often gets said about the Skinwalker Ranch, is that there are these weird wolf-like creatures, dare I say, almost like werewolf. Jay's wife, who I've spoken to personally about this, and she confirmed this story to me, she looked out of the big glass window into their backyard, and she saw a huge, large, dog-like animal standing upright on two legs, like a wolf, but standing on two legs, a humanoid wolf in their illuminated backyard. It appeared to be leaning against a tree and watching her. These incidents happened.

0: happened pretty much after he came back from the Skinwalker Ranch. And the story's been told before by my friends George Knapp, Colm Kelleher and James Lekatsky in the book Skinwalkers at the Pentagon. But back then, they used a pseudonym for the official Jonathan Axelrod, and it's now been identified that that official was Jay Stratton. Poor old Jay says in the book, "As I began investigating deeper and deeper into non-human intelligent life, they started paying closer attention to me and my family. Mercifully, that's largely ceased since his retirement in 2022. But what I find incredible about his revelations is he's not simply saying that he believes extraterrestrial life is possible. He's not merely reporting that military pilots have encountered unidentified objects. He's claiming personal observation of both alien technology and beings, Walter, that he believes are non-human. He's done this publicly under his own name, and he's admitted he's previously held the highest level classified intelligence responsibilities. So this is very important stuff. This is pushing, I think, the whole story into a completely new area. It's putting the more pressure on the White House. I know Jay Stratton's been involved in briefing officials in this current administration, very, very senior officials. And ultimately, he's flatly asserted that the defense contractor community and the government have alien craft of non-human origin, which is one hell of an allegation, Walter. And I don't know what it takes to make the American public come out of their listlessness and their quiet. This is extraordinary stuff. One of the other major revelations he reveals is in 2005, a colleague showed him classified video that was recorded near an American nuclear missile installation. We already know, and I've spoken about this with you previously, that there is an incredibly strong link between nuclear weapons, nuclear missile facilities, and whatever these entities, whatever these craft are, these UAPs. The recording Jay says he was shown showed a very clear black triangular craft, an object with orange, yellow and white lights at its corners. He said it was silent and then it disappeared under extraordinary acceleration. And he says he was completely unable to identify it, despite his professional background assessing aerospace threats. Remember, this is a guy who was the chief of aerospace threats in the Pentagon. If anyone knows what America's got tucked away in a dark cupboard in Area 51, it's Jay Stratton. And he says, this was the moment that changed my world. He's a good guy, Walter. I like him a lot. He's an honorable, decent patriot who cares deeply for his country. And he argues very, very strongly in the book and in all the interviews that he's done to date that he thinks the public have a right to know this information. Yeah. He does admit a lot that I think the public should know about.
1: Ross Coldheart, has he ever expressed fear about the aliens, fear about the spacecraft, or does he view it neutral?
0: I can tell you, he and his wife, when I spoke to them, I was at Huntsville, where he lives, back in 2023, I think it was, and I sat down with them over a beer, and his wife was very upset about what had happened to her family. When you see a werewolf in your backyard, you're not casual about it. Yeah. You'd be pretty angry with hubby for bringing the work home from the office. And so, yes, I think for them it's been a very traumatic and very difficult time. I feel intensely for them. They're patriots, they care for their country, and they think, however bleak the bad news is, they think you and the American public have a right to know about it.
1: Ross Coldheart, News Nation, revealing information about a brand new book, an important book that Ross knows the author, believes what's in that book. How do we find you on News Nation?
0: You can go to YouTube and type in Reality Check, Walter, or just download the News Nation app and you'll find me there, sir. Thank you.
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0: I recently had to do a show in Omaha. Blech. Dude, I could count all the teeth in that room. And they were all in my mouth.
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2: Listen to this. Boyd Bushman was a senior scientist at Lockheed Martin with classified clearance. Before he died in 2014, he recorded an interview describing aliens from a planet 68 light years away, a craft housed at Area 51, and 39 Americans killed trying to reverse engineer it. He showed photographs of all three. If none of it was true, why wait until he was dying to say it? Listen to this. Boyd Bushman was a senior scientist at Lockheed Martin with classified clearance. Before he died in 2014, he recorded an interview describing aliens from a planet 68 light years away, a craft housed at Area 51, and 39 Americans killed trying to reverse engineer it. He showed photographs of all three. If none of it was true, why wait until he was dying to say it?
3: Non-human intelligent presence has been on Earth for a very long time, using spacecraft and with performances completely beyond our capabilities and our human physics. And that's it. To say nothing else. That's it. That's all. Because what this is disclosure, and you're, it's actually confirmation.
1: 37 past the hour. And you, 800-848-9222. We have the best time on this show. We go over the conspiracy theories, the mysteries. That's what we do. Nobody else does that. Today, there was much talk. Now we drag ourselves into present tense. Are you ready? Today, there was much talk about the new press secretary for the President of the United States. Had no plans to talk about this, hadn't thought this was something that you and I should talk about at 3:30 in the morning on the Eastern. But I watched it for as long as I could stand it. Yes, I know it's a hard job, blah, blah, blah. This poor person was horrible. And I believe, I'll bet you this, and remember, this has happened before. We've had Scaramucci, that guy, he was gone in a week. I wouldn't be surprised if she's gone in a week. Because you don't know how you're going to do that job until you do the job. All good intentions, supposedly a wonderful person, however, was not checked the checkbox for the by the chief of staff for the president. That didn't happen. She didn't approve. Susie Wild did not approve of this one. It should have been Scott Jennings. That's who I thought that's what it was going to be. First of all, it'd be entertaining to see Scott Jennings in that job. Oh, he'd be a hoot. I was very impressed, though, today that he actually did talk about what happened today. I was impressed.
4: I'm going to give her a little grace. It is tough to be thrown out there, I think, in a job like this. It's one of the few jobs in the world where if you go out and make a public utterance, every single television station will carry it, which is what happened to her today. I think Caroline's a tough act to follow. I mean, that's another part of this. She was so good at it. She was breezy. And in full command, really, for the whole time she had it. So anytime you're following someone that good, it's difficult. My advice would be take a few days, get brief, hang around the building, talk to the cabinet, talk to the staff, particularly the national security staff. You know, feel like you're in the jet stream.
1: He was a gentleman. I wonder if he turned down the job or if he wasn't offered the job, because he's the right person for the job. And by answering it that way, talking about it that way, it's a clean shot. If he goes into that job, if he winds up being offered it and taking it, there will be nothing catty about what he said about his predecessor. He's like a total professional. But Scott Jennings should have that job. Scott Jennings is funny and quick, like Caroline Leavitt was funny and quick. And that's what we need in that job, someone who can just handle it, not someone who takes three questions and runs from the room. That's a scary room. I hope that Scott Jennings becomes the new press secretary for the United States.
4: I'm going to give her a little grace. It is tough to be thrown out there, I think, in a job like this. It's one of the few jobs in the world where if you go out and make a public utterance, every single television station will carry it, which is what happened to her today. I think Caroline's a tough act to follow. I mean, that's another part of this. She was so good at it. She was breezy. and in full command, really, for the whole time she had it. So anytime you're following someone that good, it's difficult. My advice would be take a few days, get briefed, hang around the building, talk to the cabinet, talk to the staff, particularly the national security staff. You know, feel like you're in the jet stream.
1: It's time to look at viewer mail. Viewer mail. From Drew S., a Midnight Misfit. Hi, Walter. One early morning last week, I was listening to The Other Side of Midnight, and you spoke about a date you had with a young woman, a schoolmate. The two of you went to see the Hollywood movie One Flew Over the Cuckoo's Nest. I wish I remembered the context. You said that you had almost no prior information about the movie. You did not know whether the movie was a comedy or a drama. To this day, do you recall the plot of the movie from start to finish? The reason I ask, says Drew S., is because it connects with one of my recurring writing ideas. I'm comfortable when I have little or no information about a movie when I watch it. I haven't completely figured out why this is so, but I do know that it does have something to do with my biases. I recall some specific movies that I've watched over the years, all positive experiences, when I had little or no information about the movie. I put more effort into watching everything that was happening on the screen when I didn't know anything about the movie. One example right now that he remembers is Heaven's Gate. To this day, is One Over the Cuckoo's Nest a favorite of yours, just wondering? Well, no. The explanation was that I went to see that movie, One Flew Over the Cuckoo's Nest, without knowing anything about it. I just went by the title and the fact that it was going to be shown that Friday night nearby. I was in college. Girlfriend, let's go see One Flew Over the Cuckoo's Nest. I had no idea what it was about. I thought, because of the title, that it was a comedy. That was the very worst thing I could think about it. To go see One Flew Over the Cuckoo's Nest, walking in with the defenses of it's a comedy, did not prepare me for seeing it. It left me open to being traumatized. And I was traumatized. What the movie is about is the abuses in a mental hospital. The cuckoos are the people in the hospital. The nest is the hospital. And it's what the sadistic nurse would do to the people in this ward, a ward that was shared with Jack Nicholson. At the time, they used electroshock for punishment. And at the time, electroshock could be felt. It was a painful, horrible experience. Today, by the way, if you have electroshock, you feel nothing. You're put out. You remember nothing. You feel nothing. And it's only 9 volts, which is what you get in a little 9-volt battery for transistor radios and transistor equipment. You don't know what happened. Well, back then, you knew what happened. You were convulsing. The electricity convulsed. It was used to punish. And that's what the movie was about. It was about Jack Nicholson and his buddies dealing with the authorities in a mental hospital in much earlier times. I had no defenses up for this. I was not prepared for this. It was traumatic for me. Going into that movie, traumatic for me. There was another one like that, same mistake. A Day in the Life of Ivan whatever. And it was the day in the life of a Russian. And again, I thought this was about a college student, somebody who was an author, some Russian intellectual. No. A Day in the Life of Ivan, whatever. That's not what it was about. It was about being in a gulag in Siberia. Persons arrested, convicted of a crime, taken to a gulag in Siberia. And it starts with him being thrown into his cell, which is underground, windowless, with 12 other people, and they're all sitting in a circle in this cell underground. That's how the movie starts. Couldn't be more traumatic. That's what has happened to me. That's what has happened to me. So to answer his question, there you go. Now, I suggested this. I talked to you about this. This firing squad nonsense, showing it, the execution Well, look at that. Debates calling off execution after learning Fort Hood. All right. it was thought about the shooting, the execution by gunshot, the execution by firing squad. There was imagination. Pete Hegseth said it should be streamed. It should be televised. Put in perspective about Pete Hegseth's perspective on this. Pete's perspective on this is really simple. This was a military guy who went into a military situation with military men, and he opened fire. Many were killed. Many were injured. And Pete Hegseth's like, those are my guys. That was my facility, and this is what happened to my guys. He murdered many of them. I want everybody to see that we've killed him. And Trump said, I have no objection to him being killed. Trump did not say, I think it should be streamed. He said, I basically am not going to do anything to stop it. The minute I heard that, I guarantee you it will not be streamed. I am sure the whisperers to the president are saying, you can't do that. But let me suggest that Hegseth said, we're going to do this. And Trump, ahead of time, before anybody said anything, said to him, okay, you tell everybody that this is going to be live streamed. So the people who do these horrible acts start to get it, start to understand we're not going to tolerate this. There won't be mass shootings. You do a mass shooting, we're going to kill you by firing squad, and we're going to stream it. Let that sink in. That's what's happened the past 10 days. It's been sinking in to all the really bad guys. But I also believe that Trump, up against midterms, never intended to do that, never intended to let that happen. No way in hell could he have let that happen. And now he's having second thoughts because somebody at Fort Hood who was in front of a firing squad didn't die. He was paralyzed. Well, I don't think Trump wants America to see somebody be executed by firing squad and then it didn't work and the guy was paralyzed. But on a bigger picture, I don't think there was ever any intention of putting somebody on a firing squad, killed, and putting it on the stream. No, I don't think they were ever going to do that. But I thought they thought it was an interesting thing to float, for people to talk about, and for really bad guys to go, whoa, whoa, whoa, we're not doing anything. We're not shooting anybody. We're done now. We're going to be just really good. I don't think politically, to historically be the president, historically be the president forever, that was the first president of a firing squad that was streamed, I don't think he wants that. I'm sure Mrs., the kids, all of them said, no, no, Daddy, don't do that. And now it appears as though he's considering it again. I think he never considered it. I think it was always stagecraft, because what sometimes people forget about our great president and Pete Hegseth is that he was the number one television star for several years. The man knows how to put on a show. More mail. Here's a mail from Steve. Mr. Sterling, I was at Dollar Tree today in downtown Brooklyn buying art supplies. Long line, but wonderful, intelligent mothers online with me. Great company. You know what the value is of good, constructive conversation. We decided young people need to learn our elder patience. He came out onto Fulton Street Mall, about six city blocks long. There was a protester line, four or five across. It was a long protester line, about six city blocks long. Mostly all students who were off today. It was Columbus Day yesterday. They wanted it known that no matter what horrible crimes that gangster man did, they object and feel threatened. One of us, they said, being shot by ISIS. I have no idea what you're talking about here, Steve, but apparently there was a protest. You agreed what was being protest, and I appreciate the email. Walter Sterling, walter.sterling@wabc.com. There are six things. No, not six, sorry. There are 12 things that you should know about your partner at the six-month mark. 12 things that you should know about your partner at the six-month mark. What are they? Coming up in just seconds, the other side of midnight. Red Apple.

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15: 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I love it.
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18: I think we got the picture.
9: Why don't you be the judge and watch?

0: How's that going? That relationship of yours, a therapist says you should know these 12 things about your partner by the 6-month mark. See if this makes any sense to you. Number one, what makes them laugh or cry? By now, at the 6-month mark, you've seen the range of their emotions, so you should know what cracks them up and what genuinely guts them. Number two, what are they passionate about? You should know that. Number three, how did their family affect their growth? You may not have every detail, but you should have the broad strokes about their childhood. Number four, what makes them mad? And more importantly, how do you handle their anger when it shows up, healthy or not? Do they have spiritual beliefs, and how do those shape their choices? Number six, what are their defining moments? The handful of stories that made them who they are, and that tend to make you feel closer once you have heard them all. What matters most to them? Their North Star, whether it's family, career, freedom, or something else entirely. How do they define success? Is it money, status, peace, connection? What does "I made it" actually look like to them? What support do they need when they're stressed or sad? Number 10, what are they proudest of about themselves? These are things you're supposed to know at the 6-month mark about your partner, the person you're dating. Number 11, what instantly lights them up? And number 12, how do they recharge their emotional batteries? How do they recharge their emotional batteries? And there we are. Are they introverts or are they extroverts? Introverts or extroverts? If they're introverts, it's particularly good if an introvert is with an extrovert. If you're with an extrovert, it's particularly good as long as they understand that when you need to be alone, you're not standoffish, you're not being snobbish, you're not being arrogant, you're being you. To be alone recharges us. Extroverts can't even begin to understand that. But they need to understand that if they want to stay with you. If they want to have sex with you, they better understand that. You need to be alone. Do you want to come out? We got invited to a party. No, I just want to stay home tonight. Your partner, if they're an extrovert, really in their gut, they don't understand that. But if they care about you and they love you, they will respect it and go, okay, you need to stay home. Should we have some food brought in? And they better not say, well, why don't I invite Joe over? No, you don't want Joe. You want to be alone. That's the goal of an introvert, is to be alone. It recharges us. It makes us better. It calms our brains down. We sleep better if we have enough alone time. And it's really a weird thing, because since most of the world is extrovert and most of the people you and I work for or know are extroverts, it's a very strange phenomenon to them. When I first heard the Beach Boys song "In My Room," I thought it was a happy song. I thought it was a goal. My goal as a kid and to this day is to be alone in my room. When in doubt, I sit alone in the car. I was stunned. First time I ever really did it. Look around a parking lot. You go into your favorite supermarket parking lot, look around and see how many people are sitting in their cars. You're like, why would they be sitting in their car? It's because they need to be alone. And it's a really easy way to do it. You get in your car, you go where you're going. Nobody knows how long it is supposed to get there or to get away from there, how long you're going to stay there. You get cheat time. When I used to travel for business, which was a lot, I traveled like 20, 30 weeks a year. I would always build cheat time into those trips. If I had to be someplace on Monday morning, I'd fly in Saturday. I'd get there Saturday, so I could be a day alone in a hotel. Now, if this sounds like a desperate, terrible life, it's not. It is a sweet, nice life to go to a different city, stay in a hotel for a night doing nothing. Because for me, it's a combination of being alone and doing nothing. That's the goal. That's the life of an introvert. There's yet another study out that you might be even more interested in. A survey of 173,000 Americans found that most people over the age of 55 are the happiest they've ever been in their life. Most of the people over 55 are the happiest they've ever been in their life. And why that is, you and I will talk about that. Now, I know you're not 55 yet, but if you know somebody who is, or you're getting close, do you think this is true? I do. I'm absolutely certain that being over 55 is the happiest time of life. I know a lot of people over 55, they've settled. 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Walter Sterling, the other side of midnight from the Red Apple Audio Networks.
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2: Today it'll likely be cloudy and cooler with the possibility for a few sprinkles throughout the day. Good morning, I'm Sylvia Snowden. Governor Pritzker and Darren Bailey clashed over a number of topics in Tuesday night's WTTW debate, including the Safety Act. When asked to assess the law's effectiveness, Governor Pritzker said he's always open to the idea of changes, but stood behind the act's intent.
3: I think judges and prosecutors ought to decide whether or not someone should be let out into the community or not. Safety and in fact, the community, if there is danger to the community or danger to anyone in the community, they ought to be kept in jail. That is what the Safety Act allows.
2: But Bailey said it's obvious the act isn't working.
4: So the answer was let them out on jail and put an ankle monitor on them. And one of those people found their way in Mr. Pritzker's backyard. Thank goodness no one was hurt. And you know, he was let go again and told not to go back into his backyard. Let's not forget that.
2: The Supreme Court has agreed to hear arguments in a lawsuit seeking public records about Elon Musk's Department of Government Efficiency. As the Hill's Zach Schoenfeld reports, the key dispute will determine if DOGE is an agency under the Freedom of Information Act.
5: Because if so, it has to answer all of these public records requests that left-leaning groups and watchdogs have filed basically ever since the start of the second Trump administration. The government has taken the position that DOGE is not an agency. It's not subject to that law, so it doesn't have to hand over those documents. Now, the key dispute here before the Supreme Court is this lower judge, in trying to figure this all out, told DOGE that it needed to hand over some materials so he could answer this question.
2: The justices are expected to hear arguments in this case early next year. After more than 65 years, Chicago police have solved the murder of an 8-year-old girl. WGN's Lauren Lapka reports.
6: CPD says thanks to advances in DNA and fingerprint technology, they've identified former CPD detective Thomas McInerney Jr. as the person who killed Gloria Kowalowicz. The Chicago Tribune broke the story earlier this week. Gloria was walking to church when she was abducted. Hours later, her body was found shot dead in a suburban forest preserve. Decades later, using evidence preserved at the scene, cold case detectives linked McInerney to Gloria's death. His parents lived just a few blocks away from her home.
2: CPD says McInerney retired from the department in 1987. He died in 2006. And WGN Sports.
7: Connor Bedard makes his season debut as the Blackhawks beat the Penguins 5-3. Teuvo Teravainen and Roman Kantsarov both had two goals in the win. Bears edge rusher Montez Sweat is suspended for 2 games for violating the NFL's performance-enhancing substances policy. He'll miss Sunday in Atlanta and next Thursday's matchup against the Patriots. And the Bulls continue preseason play tonight in Milwaukee against the Bucks. Caitlin Sharkey, WGN News.
8: Spotty showers early Wednesday with mostly cloudy skies and drier conditions by the afternoon. Highs will reach into the mid-60s early in the morning, with afternoon temperatures falling into the upper 50s and low 60s with breezy northeasterly winds. Wednesday night stays quiet and cool with temperatures into the mid-50s. Thursday, another disturbance moves in. We'll start the day with partly cloudy skies and rain moving in by midday. Expect heavy downpours at times through the evening hours. From the WGN Weather Center, I'm meteorologist Alyssa Donovan.
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1: We're all still processing the news about the Pope. Of course, we'll discuss it. Joe Barbosa had a goal of finishing last in the marathon. We'll see if he accomplished it. And we're road tripping to Lake Geneva.
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0: Well, there's a mystery. Kevin in New Jersey, welcome to the other side of midnight. Hi.
1: Hi, good morning, Walter. How are you?
0: I'm okay, Kevin. What is your mystery? What is it that you wish the people running for office would, for God's sakes, run on rather than the crap they do?
1: That's a hard question. That's a hard question to answer. I really don't have an answer for that one.
0: What are you eating?
1: Drinking my coffee on the way to work.
0: Where are you going?
1: Just get in my tractor, deliver products for the people that complain about everything.
0: I don't know anyone who complains in New Jersey. It's a happy place.
1: Yeah. So I got 2 points.
0: Go.
1: One of the greatest things about being a trucker is I could do a 10, 12, 14-hour day and only have to communicate about 10 words to people. Yeah, you know, now, on the weekends, that's when I like to conversate. During the week, you know, it's nice and quiet in the truck, and I brake when I want, pretty much. I don't have to deal with most people's nonsense. That, and the other thing is, when you talk about that study about 55 and older, I think that mainly pertains to men. Because women, on the other hand, they go to their 30s and 40s, I don't need a man, I don't need a man, and then they get up into the, you know, up in that age, and they, oh, where's all the good men? Oh, that's the problem. We're all happy now at 55.
0: Yes, but you think women are not happy at 55. You think this is it says here, wide-reaching U.S. study, 173,000 people, Gallup, found that Americans over 55 consistently report higher levels of life satisfaction, emotional well-being, financial security, and are much happier than their younger counterparts. Older Americans reported worrying less about money, feeling more secure, frequently say they've had enough resources to do what they want to do. They also found that depression, obesity rates drop after 64. It's because they're dead. And that seniors reported better nutrition habits and stronger social connections than the middle-aged respondents. I'm looking. The picture varied by region. So Hawaii, Montana, South Dakota had the happiest seniors. New Mexico led on purpose. They New Mexican people are there for a purpose. Florida, social well-being. West Virginia, Kentucky, Oklahoma and Ohio scored lowest, suggesting that economic and structural conditions continue to shape outcomes. It doesn't say anything about men versus women.
1: Well, I mean, if you just look online, it's the guys that seem to be happy, and all you see is women complaining that they're not happy. They went their whole time saying, I don't need a man, and then they get online.

0: unbalanced. Policing speech, groupthink, DEI mandates, virtue signaling, all of these map on to feminine norms of cooperation. And so what are the ways women compete? This maps on exactly to what I like to call the guillotine of wokeism, cancel culture. This is reputation destruction and social exclusion. The assumption that women aren't aggressive is a misconception. They're aggressive. They're just subtle about it. And the ultimate form of feminine aggression is to ruin someone's reputation so thoroughly that they're excommunicated from the tribe. It's destroying someone's good name and livelihood because they stepped out of line. It's someone who gets smeared on social media. It's someone whose whole legacy gets wiped out because of one politically incorrect comment. And it's someone who gets fired because they weren't inclusive enough. It might not be a physical punch in the face, but it sure knocks the wind out of them. It might not leave them bedridden because they got beat up, but it will leave them bedridden just the same. This is why in our woke culture, people are terrified of saying what they believe. Cancel culture is simply mean girl gossip, formalized by the internet and HR departments. A perfect example of how this happens within an organization is James Damore getting fired from Google because, wait for it, he stated objective biological facts. He wrote a memo explaining that the reason that there are less women in STEM positions isn't due to discrimination, but rather due to differences in interest and the distribution of aptitude at the far right tail of the bell curve, not discrimination. You can call what happened to him woke culture, and you'd be right, but the way he was fired was so utterly feminine. People teaming up through back channels to claim that he created a hostile working environment and that he's sexist and the usual woke rhetoric. There's a very dark energy here.
1: Has brought out the worst in women. That crowd can be extremely aggressive and violent and vicious.
2: Lesbians in space,
3: space, space, space.
2: The other side of midnight with Walter Sterling.
4: Because I've never known I was gay. I just fell in love with you, Danae. Like, I don't even view you as like a woman. I just view you as a soul. So she's like, it feels weird that I have to use the word coming out when that's never really been my story. And she told her parents that she liked me the day after the ACMs. She sat them down at breakfast and was like, I have a crush on Danae Hayes. I was like, oh, it was that easy? My parents put me in a concentration camp, you know?
5: And now, the commentary that you've looked forward to all day, it is a member of the Polish government sharing his thoughts about immigration and why Poland is so safe.
6: How many refugees has Poland taken?
7: Zero.
6: And you're proud of that?
7: If you are asking me, if you're asking me about Muslims' illegal immigration, none, not even one will come to Poland, not even one if it's illegal. We took over 2 million Ukrainians who are working, who are peaceful in Poland. We will not receive even one Muslim because this is what we promised.
6: But I asked this not about illegal failed. Immigrants, I asked about refugees. And Jean-Claude Juncker, the Commission President, says that you're racist. You sound proud of the fact that you haven't taken any refugees.
7: Of course, because this is what our people are expecting from our government. That's number one. This is why our government was elected. But this is why Poland is so safe. This is the reason why we had not even one terrorist attack. Look at the streets in Poland. And we can be called populists, nationalists, racists. I don't care. I care about my family and about my country.
6: Ms. Lochbiel, I mean,
8: the lowest unemployment in the European Union is Poland. The highest GDP after COVID in European Union is Poland. One of the lowest debts in European Union is Poland. So don't give us this rubbish about the need of educated

0: Immigration, as we heard yesterday. We don't need your doctors. We don't need your engineers. Take them all, and pay for them. We don't need them. You know why? Because there's a zero terrorist attacks in Poland. Why? Because there's no illegal migration in Poland. So don't give me this look. Don't give me these arguments about the populism, because this is a fact. This is your data from Eurostat. So we don't need your engineers. We don't need your doctors. Take them. Do not teach us about democracy, because we know what the democracy is. So learn from Poland. Be like Poland.
1: Be like Poland. Ladies and gentlemen, eat the big fatty food. Eat the exotic desserts that only Polish people have and only know how to make. That's the goal. Be like Poland. It's fascinating. Immigration, no terrorism. Son of a gun. Son of a gun. All right, I'm Walter Sterling. You and I are talking about a couple of very important things. Number one, there was a survey of 173,000 Americans that found that people over 55 are the happiest. Attention, Mr. Advertiser. The money of a 60-year-old is exactly the same as the money as a 30-year-old. Too many advertisers waste time and money targeting, as we want people 30 to 40 or 30 to 45. Why? People over 55 are happy. What does that mean? It means they can listen to your message. It means they have enough RAM in their brains that they can relax and actually listen to what your advertising message is. A 30-year-old with a kid screaming in the back, having to get to the dry cleaners, having to get to work, having da-da-da-da-da-da-da-da, does not have time to hear your advertising message. On TV, on cable, in the billboard, they're looking at the kid, they're bop-bop-bop-bop-bop. Total waste of money. You target your product, you target your advertising for a 30-year-old, good luck. But if you target it for somebody over the age of 55 whose money looks exactly the same as a 30-year-old, exactly the same, somebody listening to me right now, all night, overnight, great shift, first shift, the money in the pocket of everybody in the break room at Amazon right now, at the post office, the high school where they're cleaning up, at the hotel, 24-hour hotel, there's a concierge standing in five-star hotels listening to me right now, and they're not allowed to sit down. If you're a concierge, you're not allowed to sit down. You're on your feet all day paying attention. That's who you want to reach, because their money looks the same as a groovy pickleball playing 30-year-old, just the same, except two things. They have more of it. People over 55 have more of it, and the myth, well, you know, they're all stuck in their habits. No. No, that's just not true. In fact, socially, it's very cool to know about the new stuff, to be the first one on your block to know new things if you're 55. The biggest prejudice in America is not against blacks, it's not against Muslims, it's not against da-da-da-da, it's against people who are older. Three people go in for a job. One of them's 60, one of them's 40, one of them's 20. That 60-year-old's not going to get that job. Unless they're being interviewed by someone who's 62. That's the ageism. That's what they're up against. That is the biggest prejudice in America today. Walter Sterling, The Other Side of Midnight from the Red Apple Audio Networks.
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3: 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This October, start the conversation. 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Red Apple Audio Network.

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1: The Other Side of Midnight is brought to life by producers Matt Blaze and Pete Bologna. 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Top-tier voice talent, Robert Clotworthy. Can't happen without him, Charles Van Zandt. 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

0: I'm James Parker, and this is Florida Story. Thank you. All right, for our first Florida story, we're going down to Largo, Florida. 28-year-old Florida man gets a little liquored up, and he's not a career criminal, but in his intoxicated state, he thinks it's going to be a good idea to steal this yacht that's worth about $900,000 from the Thunder Marine. So he sneaks on the boat, gets it started, actually knows how to pilot it. He just messes up because he runs it into four pilings in the pier next to the slip. Gets arrested pretty quick. Hold my beer.
1: Wait. Hold my beer.
0: Our next Florida story we go to, this is a guy from DeBary, but he's in New Smyrna Beach. He goes to a private airport there, and the Uber driver that drops him off notices that he had left a grinder full of weed, like a weed grinder, a lighter, and his cell phone behind in the car. And he looks up and he sees the cops coming. So the cops are coming to where he dropped him off at the private airport. The cops said, "What are you doing here?" It's like, "I just dropped this guy off. You won't believe this. He left all kinds of drugs and his cell phone in my car." And he's like, "Well, we got a distress signal from the plane." And luckily for the owner of the plane, some meth head got an Uber ride out to the airport and walked his butt up into the cockpit, turned everything on. The starter on the airplane was malfunctioning, but everything else was turned on. And so, like, the tower was trying to talk to him. And, you know, it sends signals out when you turn a plane on. So the cops were called. But here's the Florida kicker. When the cops asked him, "Dude, what are you doing in here?" He's like, "I was just going to fly out to see my girlfriend in California." Hold my beer.
1: Hold my beer.
0: For our next Florida story, we go to Odessa, Florida, where a Florida woman goes through that old thing where, you know, don't you hate it when you buy a Nigerian pygmy goat, and then when you go to try and register it with the American Dairy Goat Association, they can't verify the paternity of your Nigerian pygmy goat? Ugh, that's the worst, right? So what do? Well, a Florida woman decides that she's going to sneak into the farm from which she purchased the goats, because in order to get a DNA test, you got to get about 40 hair follicles from the father goat. But she got busted in the process, and she's in trouble for trying to yank hair off a Nigerian pygmy goat. This is great. Hold my beer.
1: Hold my beer.
0: For our final Florida story, we go to Winter Haven, Florida, where a Florida woman, 31 years old, on a Wednesday,

0: Wednesday night, calls 911, says hello, and then hangs up. About an hour or so later, she calls 911 again, and then she hangs up. Well, now she is getting into Thursday morning. She calls 911 for a third time, says she needs a ride, so the cops show up. She's in a hospital parking lot, and the cop asks if she's okay. She says, yeah, now get out of here. He goes, well, you need to stop calling 911. And then as he's leaving, she calls 911 to complain that he was rude, and they arrest her. The aristocrats.
1: Hold my beer.
2: Hold my beer.
3: 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What?
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0: Hello. Weren't you going to play something now? Matt? Yeah, I thought we were going to play. You're going to play that and that? Well, it's a well-oiled machine, ladies and gentlemen. 28 minutes past the hour, 28 minutes past the hour. Good evening. You and I are talking about a number of very intriguing things at 800-848-9222. We're talking about the fact that a survey shows that people over 55 are happiest. Of all the people in America, people over 55 are the happiest. We're also talking about the phenomena that I've witnessed every year at this time, when there are many, many serious, very grown-up people running for office, Democrats, Republicans, and they have issues that they're going to fix when they get elected. Problem is, if we're really honest, we look at them, we listen to them, oh, those are very serious things. Yes, they're very serious things, but none of them have anything to do with us. None of us have anything to do with us. For example, what's the biggest, on the long list of pains in the butt? Our cell phone bill. All right, where's the legislation to clean that mess up? Our cable bill, when's that going to be cleaned up? When is somebody going to get involved and say, you know? And then one of my favorites, the moving industry seems to me to be like the most corrupt industry possible. Have you ever moved, hired a moving company? They've come and said it's going to be $6,000 to move you. Fine. They load up their truck. They get to wherever you are next. Tell me if this has happened to you. They get to where you are next, and they say it's $8,500 to take everything off the truck. You told me it was $6,000. Well, that was an estimate. That wasn't a commitment. We didn't say it's going to cost this amount. We gave you an estimate. You gave me a written estimate. That's right. It's an estimate, which means it could change. It always changes. It never goes down. It always goes up. And then they hold you hostage. Well, we can't take anything off the truck until you agree to the $8,000. Right here, the estimate says this is an estimate based on weighing, final weight, weigh station. Whatever it is then, that's what you have to pay. The amount could change, and it always changes at your new house. It never changes at your old house. It always changes at your new house. And you're lucky if they said $6,500 and it turns out to only be $8,000, you're way ahead. But it's never honest, and you know it's never honest. And then it's a weird industry. You think you're hiring, for example, the Mayflower Company, and then what arrives at your house? Big Mo's company, Big Mo. Two college kids driving, two college kids moving. It's never what you hire. And then you find out, well, the truck's in Minnesota. You live in Jersey. What do you mean the truck's in Minnesota? The pickup was in New York to come to Jersey. You're telling me that truck is in Minnesota? Yes, it got delayed in the snow. Everything's always delayed. Everything is more than you were told. Every single thing about moving is miserable to begin with because you don't want to move. You don't like what you have to do. You don't like to have to go through the trauma of packing, etc. And then what? This got damaged, and this got damaged. And what's going on with this? Well, you packed it. If we had packed it, we'd be responsible for damage. But you packed it because you wanted to save money. And all of these things got damaged because we didn't pack it. We would have made sure that it didn't get damaged. It is the most corrupt business. I have never had a good, happy move. And I don't think you have either. All right, those are my issues. Those are a few of my issues. I never hear anybody running for office saying, I will fix the moving industry. I will clean that up. It's because they're terrified of that moving industry. You know they're terrified of it. They never say, I will air condition the schools. I will get rid of the tolls. I will make sure that the cable bill and the telephone bill become understandable. Those are our issues. Just a few of them. Maybe they're just mine. 800-848-9222. Tommy on Staten Island, the Ferry Hawks, welcome to the other side of midnight.
1: How are you, Walter?
0: Well, I'm over. Yeah. What?
1: Yeah. No, I'm over 55.
0: You're kidding.
1: And I'm very happy. And my key to happiness is, and which I know it is, A, I never got married.
0: Yes.
1: And B, since I was a kid, I started working. I started working at 15 on the books with, you know, working papers. And I always thought in the back of my head, I always took, you had to take abuse from your boss, from everybody. And I always said, you know, when I get older, I'm going to put money away. I'm going to start saving now. I'm going to put money away. I was a kid riding my bike up to the bank, I remember, and looking back then, you got 5.75% interest on a regular savings account. And I was saying, how am I going to make money to save, you know, how can I save at 5.75%? It's terrible. But lo and behold, I'm at a stage of life now where I'm very financially off from hard work. But I always said in the back of my mind, I want to have the money. I want to not have a, I want to have house that's paid off, car that's paid off, money in the bank making money, and you know, I called it. I don't know if you could say it on the word, but on the radio, but I'm not going to say it. It's blank you money. And I always talked about this my whole life. I remember working in a body shop, telling my friends, the young kids came in. I'm like, listen, here's what you got to do. You got to save your money. You got to put your money to work, stock market, CDs. You got to buy a house, save money, buy it cash, pay it off, whatever you got to do. And then when you get older, you have blank you money. So then I'm watching online. I'm watching a movie called The Gambler. You got to play it for everybody, the clip. But there's a lot of cursing with blank you, it says. But he, the same philosophy, I told people, I can't tell you how many times. I never saw the movie before. I'm 63 now. I just saw it recently, and he said the exact same thing that I was preaching to people for years, how to be happy when you're older. And he says you got to have like about $1 million in the bank, you know, working for you. You got, and then if you know, you got to have a house that's paid off, and you got to have a car, preferably a Toyota, that's paid, and all these things I have at the time, right, when I'm watching this movie, and I'm laughing. I'm saying, son of a gun, this, it's like they read my life story and made this movie. But that's the key to being happy. Because I've watched my own brother got married young, the love of his life. This girl took him, put him through the ringer, cheated on him. To this day, and he's 10 years older than me, he's 73. To this day, he has to stay home, do laundry, she goes out. All the girls I was with, I had the intention to marry. They all cheat. They all think, you know, the grass is greener and everything, you know. I'm like, I don't need you. And now, with, you know, where I am, I just walk away. I'm like, I just broke up with my fiance. We would get married, bought a house in Jersey.
0: Jersey.
1: I'm sorry?
0: Jersey.
1: Yeah, in Jersey. Yeah, well, that was a big mistake, too.
0: That was a big mistake.
1: Absolutely.
0: All right,
1: well, we
0: Tommy.
1: We got a nice house. We bought it cash, but I kept my house that I have now because I bought this years ago, and, it, you know, that's bad.
0: Well, you're right. You're right. Everything you're saying is right, but it takes an extraordinary amount of discipline, which most people don't have. Thank you for the call, Tommy, from Staten Island, 800-848-9222, 800-848-9222. Walter Sterling and you, this was a big day for my kids. One of my kids, my 14-year-old, had a big day. You ready? She can eat ribs. She can eat whatever she wants. Because today, after 6 months, the expander that the orthodontist put in her mouth came out. When you have an expander in your mouth, which I knew nothing about, mostly you can't eat anything. You're stuck with pasta, scrambled eggs. That's about it. There's nothing else you get to eat. And she was so brave, because the first day or two, it really hurts. They took it out 6 months ago is when it went in. It came out today. And today, immediately, we had to go to get ribs. Her fantasy for 6 months was to eat ribs, because the pieces of the rib were going to get stuck in the expander. She couldn't eat it. She's going to have straight, beautiful teeth. Now she has to get the Invisalign for her lower teeth. Very big production. I was blessed with many genetic flaws, the flat feet, the accessory navicular, but the one I wasn't, I have straight teeth. And I'd see kids with braces in high school, and I was jealous of that as much as I was of the kids with a cast. If you had a cast in school, you were a star. People signed your cast. How did you get it? Oh, my gosh, it just looked like the coolest thing, even though it was a miserable thing to have. But braces, I'd see kids with braces. I'd think, wow, the braces, that looks really cool. It's not cool. And they take a long time. But she got it. So today her braces came off. This was a celebratory day for my Samantha. Congratulations, Samantha. If you go to Facebook, you will see on the Walter Sterling Facebook page a picture of Samantha eating ribs. This is the happiest child you will see today. The 21-year-old is in Queens, and she's going to take off another semester. And I've said to her, if you're going to take off another semester, you have to file that medical pardon. You have to file that medical leave thing. Have you done that yet? No, you know, I haven't done that yet. Okay. That's how she leads her life. The funny thing about her, maybe you have a kid like this, is the world takes care of her. The world has never taken care of me. Anything I've gotten, gosh darn it, I've had to work for. Darn it, I've had to work for anything I've had. Yeah, okay. Well, she doesn't have to work for anything. It comes to her, it arrives, and now she's decided she needs another semester off to find herself. But I've said to her, you need to register a medical leave in order to be able to go back to that school and get your degree. Because I think it'd be a really good idea after all this trouble to get your degree. But it's interesting. She's 21 and she's figured it out. She has the life she wants. Most people at 21 have no idea. She has a cool apartment in Flushing, Queens, in the middle of the Chinese community, in the middle of the Asian community. And by the way, the Chinese food in Flushing is better than the Chinese food in Chinatown in Manhattan. Quite a bit better. There's a Michelin star restaurant, a Michelin star Chinese restaurant in Flushing, Queens, not in Chinatown. But then I've noticed one thing about a block up from her apartment. I always feel really good when she's in the middle of the Asian community. It's always crowded. At 3 in the morning, 4 in the morning, those streets are packed. That's our time. I know she's safe there. But mostly I know she's safe because one block up is a parking lot for cement mixers. And these are not just any cement mixers. There are at least 20 of them in a parking lot. Imagine this. They're in a parking lot, 20 of them, all perfectly parked. Exact same angle, exact line. It's a total straight line at the front of those. They're angled in the same direction, and they are immaculate. These are immaculate. You could eat off of those trucks. And I'm like, well, therefore, they are, those are trucks that are members of the family. And I feel very good about her living in the middle of an Asian community and a block away from the family. And I even told her, I said, if you ever get in a jam, ever you're walking around out here, anybody gives you a hard time, you go into that parking lot and you go up to the little house or knock on a door. And you tell the nice gentleman, Tony, that you have a problem and you will be fine. You will be taken care of. But don't ask him for any money. No, no, you don't want to owe him anything. You just want to give them an opportunity to be gentlemen. I have said this many times, and I feel more strongly about it. Any of the cities in America that is downtrodden, that is, has trouble, probably at some point in the 40s or 50s, they drove out the mob. They got rid of the mob, and then things went downhill. There's nothing better than being in a Italian community, Columbus Day, and the family is there, and they have a grandmother there or a mother there in one of the second-floor apartments. That is the safest block in that city, guaranteed. That is the safest block. Nothing's going to happen there. Safest block is when a member of the family's grandmother is living upstairs. 800-848-9222 with Walter Sterling. 800-848-9222. There are two types of introverts. You ready? There's type one. See if you can relate to this. And the reason you and I talk about this is, where else do we talk about it? When you listen to The Mix, Magic FM, Light FM, do they talk about anything at all? Two types of introverts. Type 1, they like to be alone. They're quiet, enjoy a quiet environment, prefer staying in because there's too much stimulation outside. They get tired very quickly when they are exposed to the outdoors for too long. I hate camping. The outdoors, I don't want anything to do with the outdoors. Give me room service. They can be in their room as long as possible without getting bored. That's what nobody understands. You and I can be in our room as long as possible, and we never get bored. There's always something going on in their minds or on their desks. There's always things going on in my brain. My brain, maybe you can relate, my brain is like a funhouse. Normal information comes into my brain, and it hits the sound machine, the distortion mirror, the whirlwind, the echo, the reverb, and it comes out crazy. It either comes out much bigger than the problem is or much smaller than the problem is, but it does not come out normal. Because why? I have a funhouse in my brain. And therefore, I have to spend a lot of time thinking about it. And type two, they like to be alone. They're not necessarily quiet. They get bored easily. They like to go out and explore on their own. They like traveling and trying out new things, but often wear headphones so that they can keep experiences to themselves without having to interact with other people. They don't mind stimulation from the outside world as long as they have enough privacy to digest it by themselves. That 14-year-old daughter of mine who got her expander out, she's apraxic, which means severe speech delay, and she has autism. Those headphones of hers never come off. One of the things that makes me very proud is that the way she wears her headphones is the way that disc jockeys wear their headphones, radio disc jockeys, real disc jockeys, not those ones in clubs. Those aren't real disc jockeys. Don't be silly. They don't have to integrate commercials. They don't have to hit the post. It's silly. Yeah, I'm a club DJ. What the hell does that mean? How is somebody a hot club DJ? No, really. What do they do? How do you know? They don't have ratings. Sal has ratings. Welcome to the other side of midnight, Sal, at 800-848-9222.
2: Hello, Walter. How's your daughter doing?
0: That's a very good question. So, Sal, the 14-year-old daughter is really, really happy today because she got her braces out. And the 21-year-old daughter who's in Queens is a little panicking. She's a little worried because she's one of these kids who lets things stack up in her mind, boom, boom, boom, 20 things at once in her head. They all have equal weight, and she doesn't know what to do first. Teachers call this a stupid thing. They call it executive functioning. She's always had trouble with executive functioning, Sal. And then the 24-year-old had foot surgery over the weekend to fix her plantar fasciitis. And foot surgery today for the plantar fasciitis is miserably handled. Couldn't have been at a better doctor. Couldn't have been at a better hospital. I said to them, you're going to give her pain medicine? You're going to give her Percocet? We'll give her, 3 days of Percocet. Uh-huh. How about five? No, we'll give her 3 days. Well, sure enough, we're on day four now. She just texted me from work. She's a television producer, saying I'm going to have to come home. I'm in too much pain. Well, that could have been avoided if the doctors were allowed to be doctors and give their patients the pain medicine that they need to give them and it not be controlled by a bunch of hacks in the state. And you, Sal, what do you have to report?
2: Walter, I'm going to continue praying for her. Walter, the reason why I called was because I believe that one of the things that makes Western civilization superior to other civilization is its ability to adapt to other cultures, and that its ability to improve it upon itself. Other civilizations, they stay poor, and they're poor and they stay poor. Whereas Western civilization can adapt, it can improve, and it can progress. Whereas other civilizations, they stay poor and they wallow in their poverty and misery and lack of progress.
0: Why can we do that and others can't?
2: Because of our Judeo-Christian ethic, where we believe in the dignity of the individual, we believe in individuality. We believe in individual initiative where other countries don't.
0: You know, you're absolutely right. That is why. And hey, Sal, you're a good guy. Thanks for calling. 800-848-9222. The mistake that seems to be overlooked about immigration policy, about letting millions of people in without checks, balances, nothing, is that millions of people aren't pouring into other countries. They're not pouring into Somalia. Millions of people are not rushing to Somalia or Chad. They're rushing into here. Why is that? Well, because this works. It looks good. It's successful. We have a remarkable way of life. It is based on capitalism. It is based on freedom. It is based on individual initiative that you and I can come up with an idea, run with it, and become John Catsimatidis. We can become as rich and successful as we want to be if we focus and push and do what we have to do. And that is celebrated until very recently. I never thought I would live to hear people in America putting down billionaires. No. What, by the way, what point is it that you and I are supposed to earn money up to and then stop before we become elitist, not their fair share? At what point do we become the not the fair share club? At what point does that happen? And I particularly hate it when I hear idiots. Now I take it back. Clearly not an idiot. When I hear people who actually believe, like Warren Buffett, that taxes should be raised, especially on rich people. He has said that. Hey, Warren, this is simple. If you want to give the U.S. government more money, there's no need to raise taxes. You simply write U.S. Treasury $25 million on a check that says Warren Buffett, and that's how you give the U.S. government more money. You do not impose the rest of us to have to give the U.S. government more money so that they can waste it on NGOs. It's clear they have too much money. The U.S. government has too much money. Walter Sterling, The Other Side of Midnight, from the Red Apple Audio Networks.
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0: 800-848-9222. I've been saying through the break to my friend Matt, are you going to play Charlie now? Okay. This is a new feature on the show, and I hope you'll enjoy it. Our friend Charlie has studied the stories that we've been reviewing overnight, and he has a special report on them. Go.
1: I'm Charlie, your grandmother's old school radio production man. Let me share with you fourth hour network time filler clips that I've selected for you tonight. Forget Little Green Men. Apollo astronaut Charles Duke has a startlingly different explanation for UFOs. He believes they could be demonic.
2: I think the purpose is to draw you away from the real God and say, look at us, and this is where you ought to be because we are superhuman and we can do it. So that's my feet. People laugh at me, Johnny, but I'm not going to be. I don't care.
1: Are those mysterious objects alien spacecraft or secret weapons? As unexplained sightings fuel national security concerns, the question is whether America's rivals have technology we don't yet understand.
3: So why acknowledge this now? One answer is, well, Russia and China. They're both rapidly developing their own counter space capabilities. Chinese satellites have demonstrated sophisticated maneuvers in orbit. Russia has developed anti-satellite capabilities. And that gets to the reason the Space Force was created in the first place. Space no longer just supports what's happening on Earth. It could become a place where the war itself is fought.
1: After years of ups and downs, this troubled romance is officially heading for a split.
4: Mia Goth has filed for divorce from Shia LaBeouf, citing irreconcilable differences. The petition filed on Tuesday lists their separation date as July 2025. The 32-year-old is asking for primary custody of their 4-year-old daughter and visitation rights for LaBeouf. She's also requesting no spousal support for either of them. The two got married in 2016. They split and reconciled in 2020 and then welcomed their daughter in 2022. Filing land one day after LaBeouf settled a second lawsuit with ex-girlfriend FKA Twigs.
1: Actress Selma Blair in court pleads not guilty after an alleged airport incident at JFK.
5: Her attorney disclosed that she had something called Parkinson's-ism. That's an umbrella term used to describe Parkinson's-like tremors and stiffness. And I want you to listen now to the defense in court, which told the judge, insisting that the head injury on board that flight and exhaustion left Blair severely confused.
6: Prior to the flight and issue, Ms. Blair missed several doses of Nuvaxta, a powerful medication that controls severe neurological symptoms. And Ms. Blair boarded this flight after being on set and working extensive hours and exhaustive hours in the days leading up to this flight.
1: A comedy showdown. Dan Levy is taking aim at Shane Gillis over an SNL monologue. Is it edgy humor or a joke that crossed the line?
7: Women wearing short shorts to the gym does not make them whores.

0: it makes the men calling them whores misogynists. There's a difference there. By the way, I've seen more men's nipples at the gym than I've ever seen women showing their bodies off. But I'm speechless that something like that can exist on live national television.
1: How's your sexual health? Sex therapist Madison Esposito.
2: Sexual health is this collision of relational health, mental health, physical health. And when we ignore something like medical and physical health, when we're talking about sexual health, we're missing really crucial information about who that person is. When we're in the pursuit of pleasure, we want to make sure that we're actually realistic and how bodies can function. And collaboration allows me to really understand the scope of how I can best support people.
1: I'm Charlie, your grandma's production director with your Red Apple Audio Network Time Filler News.
3: More talking, Walter Sterling, the other side of midnight.
4: Larry in Brooklyn, welcome to the other side of midnight.
5: Yeah, hi, Walter. You know, I love what you said about Warren Buffett. You definitely show that you think outside the box. So, you know, I want to say I have a theory. You know, having observed the scene in New York City with all these pseudo-socialists, Andani and his crew, I have a theory about socialism. And, like, I never saw a socialist that had no money before. Somebody who has no money wants to be a capitalist so they can get money. It's always these, like, these social elites that have a little bit of money, but not enough to keep them going the rest of their life. So they resent the Warren Buffetts of the world that are really capitalist elites and millionaires who could sustain it through business. They just want to luxuriate, sit back, and be wealthy. So they want to take it from public monies and make believe that they're dispensing social justice to people. They really want to be elites themselves, but not work for it, is what I'm saying.
4: Right. And the other group of people who are born wealthy too often are born surrounded by wealth and guilt. People who feel bad that they have the money, not because they don't think they deserve it, but because when they were in school and when they were growing up, they were surrounded by other kids who were not rich, and those kids seemed cooler. They went to the better dances, to the clubs, they had cooler clothes, they had neater friends, and their wealth isolated them when they were growing up. Their wealth isolated them to the point where they were like, I'd really like to not have so much money, then I could be like with the other kids, and that imprinted them. To the point when they were 20 and 30, they kept thinking, well, if I could, like, get rid of some of this, then I could hang out with the cool kids. And if you think it's more complicated than that, it's not. It's not. Because we're all driven by who we were in high school. Whoever we were in high school.
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9: A man trying to steal a woman's purse wrestles her into a fish pond at a suburban mall.
8: And Governor Pritzker faces off with Darren Bailey in a forum ahead of next month's election. Good morning, I'm Dan Ponce.
10: Hi, I'm Brett Vickery. Thanks for joining us. We started to check the forecast. Morgan's here. Good morning.
11: Hey, a couple of thunderstorms overnight. I drove in those and it was pouring. Most of that has moved off to the east at this point. You do still have a few showers this morning. Can't rule out an isolated storm, and we'll have to keep a shower chance around here this afternoon. It won't be a lot. Most of your day is pretty dry on the second half anyways. It is cloudy and you'll just see a couple pop up. We're probably warmer now than what we will be by your mid-afternoon. Temps should drop off a bit and then rebound back real close to these numbers. It is 64, 65 in Chicago, and we should be right around 64 this afternoon. There are those storms rolling through. Now you just have a couple of these lingering showers. Can't rule out an isolated storm. You can see a little bit of that development over in western Iowa, but most of this should be showers and should be pretty widely scattered and brief today. 65 at O'Hare. We're around 63 at noon today. Detailed look coming up. Brett, back to you.
12: Mark, let's take a look at traffic right now. Here is a look at the Dan Ryan. Things not looking too bad. Volumes are light out there. We do have this outbound Ike crash. This is on the York Road entrance ramp, so it's not right on the expressway, but something to be aware of if you have to get on via York Road. But overall, your roadway is quiet. No overnight construction making any impacts, especially considering the weather.
8: Pope Leo has been diagnosed with lung cancer.
12: The announcement came after he had surgery in Rome. Dana Rebick has more on how people are reacting.
13: Support for Pope Leo is pouring in from around the world and right here at home. Students at Our Lady of Mount Carmel Academy are preparing get well packages for the Pope, including handmade get well cards and a White Sox blanket. Prayers for the Pope this Tuesday at Holy Name Cathedral.
14: We love you and we're praying for you and thank you for unifying us all.
13: In Rome, Pope Leo greeted supporters as he walked into the hospital. During a 90-minute surgery, doctors removed the lower lobe of his right lung, where a nodule was discovered during a routine screening. Tests then confirmed a diagnosis of lung cancer.
15: A lot of times these are found incidentally through some sort of chest x-ray or some sort of imaging, or incidentally where they might have been in a car accident and then got a CT scan for that reason, or a CT scan for their heart to rule out a coronary artery disease.
16: But like knowing that the Pope too can get cancer, I think that's like something that like puts a lot of things into perspective for people.
17: We've both been through cancer in our family and can only hope obviously that there's a nice easy treatment and something that he doesn't have to suffer through.
13: The Vatican announced Leo's older brother, Louis, who lives in Florida, is currently hospitalized with multiple myeloma, a type of blood cancer, and their mother died of cancer in 1990.
16: I think it definitely would make people take a second look and think that like it too can happen to them, so they should do whatever they can to go get screened, to go see if they have it, if they have any like genetics for it or anything like that.
13: The Vatican has not disclosed a treatment plan. Full diagnostic testing of the lung tissue will take about a week, but the pontiff's prognosis is considered excellent. The 71-year-old active, regularly playing tennis and swimming.
15: If you're able to find this and detect this early, there should be a fairly good prognosis in terms of a complete recovery from early lung cancer.
14: Hopefully, he's got the best doctors. And I know when you're going through something bad, when people say there's prayers, I mean, he'll have the most prayers.
13: There's no word at this point if the Pope can keep his scheduled trip to South America in November. Right now, his schedule has been cleared at this point through October 20th. At Holy Name Cathedral, Dana Rebick, WGN News.
8: Police are investigating an attempted robbery at Old Orchard Mall in Skokie. Officers were seen putting a man in handcuffs and walking him out of the mall yesterday. Witnesses believe the man was trying to steal a woman's purse, and at some point he pulled her into a fish pond. People jumped in to help her. A woman who witnessed all of it says the man was holding her in a headlock underwater.
16: In the koi pond, okay. We thought he was just swimming by himself until we came closer and saw a woman underneath the water.
8: An ambulance took the woman away from the scene. We did not know whether the man had a weapon.
12: Governor Pritzker and his Republican challenger faced off in their only debate before the election. Darren Bailey attacked Pritzker's two terms in power, while the governor linked Bailey to President Trump.
18: It's time for Governor Pritzker to own the failures and the problems of Illinois, because theoretically, 8 years in the supermajority, we shouldn't be dealing with these issues. So we need to prioritize our spending. It's as simple as that.
19: Now, what Darren Bailey is not saying to you is how he has pushed back. He has not. He thinks it's okay. He's sat silently while Donald Trump has taken these things away from people in the state of Illinois.
12: Pritzker criticized Bailey for not standing up to the president's policies that will cut Medicaid benefits and federal food aid. Bailey criticized the governor for eliminating cash bail in Illinois.
18: Take our jails here in Cook County. So in 2020, when the Safety Act basically emptied out the jails, they were almost 6,000 inmates here. Today, Those jails are almost full again with over 5,000 inmates. And these aren't just inmates being held because of the crime. They're being held because of mental health reasons.
19: It is a vital part of what it is to live in the state of Illinois to make sure that we have more police. And I've invested in state police. Darren Bailey voted against it. To make sure we have community violence interruption programs, which Darren Bailey once again voted against, and the prior Republican governor decimated. And a ban on assault weapons.
9: Bailey also accused the governor of having his eyes on the White House. Pritzker said he was flattered that Bailey thought he could be elected president.
8: Mayor Johnson is not backing down from his push for a corporate head tax to raise revenue for the city. He pointed to a recent survey of nearly 600 Chicagoans that shows public opinion is on his side.
20: 88% of them, adults who participated, said that they support increasing taxes on large corporations to fund city services. While other potential revenue sources also received some consideration, no other option garnered more than 50% support.
8: And a coalition of 29 council members sent a letter with their budget demands to Mayor Johnson last month, saying they would not support a corporate head tax. The mayor has not presented his official 2027 budget plan yet. They have until the end of the year to get something passed.
9: A plan presented to the Evanston-Skokie District 65 school board would close two elementary schools. Administrators have selected Lincolnwood and Dewey in an effort to cut $20 million from its budget. The plan also eliminates the school-age child care program at the end of the school year to save $400,000. The plan also restructures early childhood so the district would no longer run Head Start programs. That is federally funded but costs $1.5 million locally.
21: You have stood and looked at me in my eyes and told me that you know we run a good program. Stand by what you have said. Be a person of your word and integrity.
22: I'm a working mother. I'm tired of being asked once again to absorb the consequences of decisions we did not make. The board has spent years telling us equity matters. Now prove it. Protect the programs that allow working parents to provide for their children.
9: The school board will vote on the plan at its meeting next month. After that, three hearings must be held for each of the two schools recommended for closure.
8: The village of Plainfield has voted to ban data centers. The mayor says the village board made a unanimous decision, arguing there is a lot of uncertainty in the development of data centers. The board also said that ComEd does not have the power to supply half the data centers that have already been approved in Illinois. They hope data centers will eventually become more efficient and need fewer resources.
9: A dog didn't stop a neighbor's cat from entering his house until the cat decided it was time for a snack. This is Ring camera video from inside a home in London. You see the cat, it's at the bottom there, next to the food bowls. A dog peeks out from the stairs, realizes what's going on, and then comes running down. Oh!
8: Oh, jeez.
9: Whoa!
8: You see that leap?
9: Yeah. I mean, the cat was clearly stealthy, considering the dog didn't hear him come in. But come near the food bowl, it's over.
23: Wait, it's a stray cat?
9: Yes.
23: Oh, I missed that part.
9: Yes, it's just a... The dog did not hear him come in. It was a neighbor's cat, excuse me.
8: Oh, it was a neighbor's cat, okay.
9: So maybe they're kind of friends.
8: Right. Well,
23: probably not.
9: Maybe they're semi-familiar? I don't know.
23: All right. Hey, we've got some showers out there this morning. It's not much left. We dealt with some thunderstorms earlier this morning and overnight last night. Now we just kind of deal with some leftover lingering rain showers. Right now, our air temps are sitting all over the 60s, and we'll probably look really similar to this by your mid-afternoon. Temps should drop off, and they should climb back up pretty much to these numbers here today. Highs only in the 60s. We'll see a big difference from yesterday to today. Calm winds this morning. They'll be north-northeast today. They stay relatively calm up to about 10 miles per hour this afternoon. A few isolated showers. You've got a couple of sprinkles out there as well. It's not much rain. And this is kind of the shower activity we'll look at today. A couple of these kind of widely scattered showers that are brief, not widespread, and shouldn't ruin the whole day, but we'll still see a couple even later today. Here's 4 o'clock in the morning right now. And as we go through time, again, a couple of these will pop up. Here's your afternoon. Not much rain, but one or two showers pops up. Tonight looks dry and mainly cloudy. Tomorrow does look rainy. We'll keep slighter chances in the morning hours. showers by late morning and especially early afternoon. We'll start to increase our rain chances. This is paused around 1 o'clock. You've got showers with a couple of embedded thunderstorms possible for Thursday. And then that continues into your Thursday night. Very minor chances for a little bit of that to linger on Friday morning. 65 around here, mostly cloudy, few showers here and there, but mostly dry. 57 degrees overnight tonight. Next couple of days are quite a bit chillier, especially by Friday. Slight morning rain chance lingering from that overnight step. And then you've got a late day and even a lake effect rain shower possible by your Friday evening. Windier conditions as well with highs in the mid-50s. Back to you.
0: Thanks, Mark. Coming up next, a judge makes a new ruling in the White House ban on three media outlets.
8: Plus, the man is sentenced for his role in the murder of Tupac Shakur.
0: And coming up at 4:30, Mayor Johnson responds to concerns about electronic monitoring after the

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5: There are new reports that Iran is preparing for possible U.S. strikes after the midterm elections. According to the Wall Street Journal, Iran is fortifying sensitive sites like nuclear facilities, strengthening its military, and promising wider retaliation. President Trump says the U.S. will not attack Iran before the election on November 3rd.
6: New White House Press Secretary Katie Zakaria gave her first briefing.
7: I am so honored to work for President Trump and the American people.
6: Zakaria praised President Trump's handling of the economy, shared campaign travel updates, and pledged to expand press access for new media. She ended her first press briefing 15 minutes after it started and took only three questions from conservative media outlets.
5: Several media organizations are keeping their access to the White House for now. A federal judge extended an order preventing the Trump administration from banning CNN, MS Now, and Politico. The government argued the president could impose the bans to protect national security and stop the spread of misinformation. But the judge found it likely that the news outlets' free speech and due process claims would prevail in court. They will now have White House access while the case is pending.
6: The only man convicted in the murder of Tupac Shakur could spend the rest of his life behind bars. A judge sentenced Duane Davis to 40 years to life for orchestrating the killing. Davis did not pull the trigger, but jurors found him guilty of planning the shooting that killed Shakur on the Las Vegas Strip in 1996.
8: Kind of makes me think of what Tupac's mom said, the little Tupac in all of us, so we all hope for a little justice. We want a lot, not more.
6: The case went unsolved for decades, but police reopened the investigation after Davis talked about his role in his 2019 autobiography.
5: Cornell University has suspended all fraternity parties for the rest of the school year. The school also agreed to give state police a greater role in investigating assaults on campus. Outrage continues over the handling of an alleged gang rape in 2024. The case was initially closed without any charges. The victim is now suing seven fraternity members. New York's governor has appointed a special prosecutor to reopen the investigation.
6: A Good Samaritan and a New York State trooper rescued a man that was trapped in a sinking car.
9: How many people are in there?
10: Just you?
6: Body cam video shows the trooper jumping in the water to help a Good Samaritan bust open the sunroof. This was next to a boat launch ramp, and there was a boat trailer under the car. The driver was pulled out safely. No one else was inside.
5: A pilot turned into an artist during a recent flight. Flight path of a recreation of a famous painting, The Scream. The plane took off from Missouri and started flying in the pattern of the background, bridge, and the screamer, of course, before landing in Arkansas. It took 6 hours total. The pilot has posted other recreations under the Pilot Picasso on Instagram.
6: Everyone has a niche, right?
5: Yeah, I mean, hopefully he's got a good following and can pay for all that fuel.
11: It's cool. I have to be honest, every time I see these, I wonder, is this safe? Like, what about other people flying in the area? Are they just, like, trying to figure out where this guy's going?
5: I feel like it's a small plane.
6: My guess is he's cleared the airspace.
5: But yeah, or if it's like a small plane.
11: You can clear the airspace to make Scream?
6: I don't know.
11: Oh, okay. Ray Kramer says he'll explain it to me in the commercial.
5: Yeah,
11: this is a bigger meeting.
6: Well, they fly in a different altitude than like the...

0: commercial.
1: Yeah, but what about other people flying at that altitude?
2: He says, stay out of the way, I'm drawing.
1: Telling you where my head goes with this.
0: That's fair.
2: It's a fair assessment, Mark.
1: Anyways, I will hear the details in the commercial break. Okay, and spare everybody else. 64 at the lakefront, 65 at O'Hare, and 66 at Midway. 62 degrees in Waukegan and 67 in Joliet this morning. You've got winds coming in calm. They're northeasterly all day today, tonight, and then east-southeast tomorrow. This is a chilly wind. You've got cloud cover, and you have a few showers left. Most of it's passed off to our east, but you will still see a few showers here and there. You can see a couple sprinkles out there right now. A little bit more of that off to our west. Some of this development here should keep moving eastward. So we should get clipped still with a little rain. Just not a lot. Most of it's past us. And you can see on our forecast model, widely scattered shower too and pretty cloudy. Tomorrow morning, slight rain chances. By late morning, we'll see a few showers out there. This is 9 a.m. tomorrow. And then you'll see by noon, this kind of just starts to increase. So some scattered showers, especially from afternoon into evening on Thursday. This is your lunch hour, and then we'll go through the rest of your Thursday. You've got scattered rain, maybe an embedded thunderstorm as we get closer to the evening. That's your cold front coming through. Behind it is obviously colder air, but when that front comes through is when you can trigger a couple of thunderstorms. So behind it, a few lingering showers, shouldn't be much, but a slight chance on Friday morning. Most of it looks to be out of here. By Friday afternoon, we'll watch a little more rain come down. Late day evening, this is 5 o'clock, a couple of showers are possible. That wind off the lake coming in kind of north and north-northwesterly might trigger a couple of lake effect rain showers for your Friday night, especially for northwest Indiana. 65 here today, mostly dry at this point, but you'll see a couple pop-up showers. 60 degrees tomorrow, rainy, especially in the afternoon. 54 on Friday, higher winds that day and a couple of showers, slight chance in the morning, a few more closer to that evening commute off the lakefront. 57 degrees on Saturday, 65 and sunny on Sunday. That's forecast.
2: Thanks, Morgan. Let's take a look at traffic now this morning. That crash on the outbound Ike is on the shoulder of the York Road entrance ramp, so slowly but surely getting off the road. Southbound Tri-State, two right lanes closed, I-90 to Irving Park Road until 5 a.m. Still any overnight construction not making major impacts out there. Your roadways are quiet.
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1: Time for your morning sports. The Blackhawks looking to turn things around after an abysmal 1-5 start to the season. And what better way than getting their captain back? Connor Bedard making his season debut last night against the Penguins ahead of schedule after he was originally slated to miss the first month of the season from off-season shoulder surgery. And there's the proof, and it took all of one game to provide a reminder of Bedard's importance to the Hawks. Tied at 1 in the first when Bedard sets up Roman Kantsarov, who lights the lamp on the power play, the rookie's second goal of the season, to give the Hawks the lead. Same score in the second when Patrick Kane, glad he's back, slips it to Artie Levchinov, whose shot is redirected by Kantsarov, who his second goal of the game to make it 3-1 Hawks. Now 3-2 in the third, Sidney Crosby, who entered the night scoreless in six games, nets his second goal of the night to tie the game at 3. But a few minutes later, it's Teuvo Teräväinen from a tough angle in the corner, but finds the back of the net for his second goal of the game. A three-point night for number 86. Tyler Bertuzzi would add an empty net goal later to seal it. Hawks back in the win column, 5-3 the final.
2: Just excitement, really. You know, it's been since April, and, you know, there's a frustrating moment of obviously getting hurt in the summer and not for sure knowing what game you will play, and just kind of grind through the rehab and, and we kind of watch camp from the sideline, watch for a few games. So just to be back out there, it's I think I said to one of you guys, it's what I live for, and, it's just so much fun.
3: That was pretty good. I think it'll get better and better, but I thought we had some chances, probably could have had a couple more tonight. So, power play, moved it around pretty well, seemed very connected, seemed like we had some good rotations and had some good looks there.
1: The Bears trying to forget about Sunday's loss in Green Bay, so are we. But they got more bad news yesterday. Defensive end Montez Sweat has been suspended for two games without pay for violating the league's policy on performance-enhancing substances. The 30-year-old will miss Sunday's matchup in Atlanta and next Thursday's home game against the Patriots. He'll be eligible to return against the defending Super Bowl champs, the Seahawks, on Monday night on November 2nd. The Rays beat the Guardians 3-1 in Game 2 of the ALCS. That series is now tied at 1, heading back to Cleveland. And the wind is usually a big enemy for golfers, but not always.
4: Before we get down to trip, to give you a sense of the wind, this was earlier. Madeline Zhang from Penn, she missed her putt. Maybe she didn't miss it. The wind blew it back the better part of a foot, maybe a foot and a half, and that's how you make bogey.
1: Well, there you go. That happened during a tournament at the St. Andrews Jubilee Course in the UK. Got to wait it out, you know? Mm. It's like in a Happy Gilmore. Don't you want to go to your home?
5: Yep.
1: Go to your home, ball. That's at least probably what she said. Hey, Mark.
6: Sorry, I haven't seen that movie, so I can't chime in.
1: Oh, darn it. You're missing out.
5: It's a good one.
6: Yeah, we've got temps in the mid-60s here. A couple of widely scattered showers here and there. Most of your day is pretty quiet at this point. We did have some thunderstorms overnight and earlier this morning, but that has since passed. You'll see a few pop-up lighter showers. Cloudy today at 65, 60 tomorrow, and rainy, especially in the afternoon and evening hours. A couple of embedded thunderstorms possible Thursday evening as a cold front moves through, and then we'll see a slight morning rain chance Friday, and then again by Friday evening commute, a couple of showers possible and some lake effect rain on Friday night. This weekend looks nice, upper 50s near 60 on Saturday and 65 and sunny by Sunday. We'll take a break and be right back.
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10: Local lawmakers respond to concerns over electronic monitoring after the murder of a CTA worker.
9: New lawsuits accuse the Chicago Archdiocese of enabling decades of sexual abuse at a Southside church.
10: And new details about the deadly roller coaster accident at a Six Flags park in Georgia. Good morning, I'm Brett Vickery.
9: And I'm Dan Ponce, appreciate you joining us. Those headlines coming right up. But first, check out the forecast.
1: Morning. Hi, we got a couple of showers here and there today. It's not going to be a lot. It won't be real rainy, but you'll see a few both this morning and this afternoon. It's cloudy around here today and a lot chillier than the last few days. We are looking at near normal temps for this time of year by the afternoon, which is low to mid-60s. It just feels quite a bit colder. You're at 65 at O'Hare right now, 66 at Midway, and 64 at the lakefront in Chicago. That is about how we're going to sit this afternoon. A few showers and sprinkles out there this morning. You've got a little bit of development there south of Interstate 80, west of LaSalle County. You'll get into a shower out of that as it progresses eastward. But again, a lot of your day is fairly quiet, cloudy with mid-60s for high temps. More rain expected for tomorrow. We'll time that out in a few minutes. Brett?
10: Thanks, Mark. Let's get a live look at our roadways right now. Things are looking not too bad here. If you're headed towards O'Hare this morning, you can see I-190 not looking too bad. On the outbound Ike, that crash is cleared on the York Road entrance ramp. Clear is kind of the word for the morning. Things are looking good for now.
9: The man charged with murdering a CTA worker is due in court today.
10: WGN investigates found that he was on electronic monitoring at the time of the stabbing. Eric Rung is live at the Cook County Criminal Courthouse with the latest. Eric?
6: Well, good morning. The 37-year-old suspect is expected to be in front of a judge around 11:30 here this morning. WGN has also learned he had 5 active warrants out for his arrest at the time of the stabbing.
4: Chicago police say last Thursday, Chavez Campbell stabbed 41-year-old CTA janitor Julian Mobley in the neck at the Green Line stop at Damon and Lake. Mobley had confronted Campbell after he tried jumping a turnstile and was arguing with another CTA worker. Prosecutors say he maced and chased Mobley before using scissors to stab him. His union says they've been sounding the alarm bells about inadequate safety for years.
7: Whatever is being done is not enough. Words are not enough. Condolences are not enough. Promises are not enough.
4: WGN investigates found Campbell was on electronic monitoring as part of his sentence after a retail theft conviction. Campbell has a total of 7 prior felony convictions, including a 2018 conviction for stabbing a 17-year-old girl. The state's attorney's office released a statement saying in part, quote, the defendant repeatedly demonstrated an unwillingness to comply with electronic monitoring restrictions, and those violations were repeatedly ignored because there is a lack of effective oversight. The county's top prosecutor called for lawmakers to provide a permanent legislative solution to the problem. The mayor yesterday continued to focus on investment into the root causes of crime.
13: What the Mobley family is dealing with, the tragedy of loss, no family should ever have to endure that. And it's also incumbent upon us as a body of government to do the things that we know for sure where families can not only reap the benefits of those investments, but we can save lives and prevent violent acts from occurring in the first place.
15: The problem with trying to address the root cause of crime, while you're digging for that root, the branches of this tree continue to grow out of control.
4: WGN investigates found that 15 people facing murder charges are out on electronic monitoring, 35 for attempted murder, 90 for felony possession of a weapon. Now, today's court hearing is a status update, so it should be a relatively quick hearing. Once again, it is scheduled to get underway around 11:30 this morning. We're live at the Cook County Criminal Courthouse. I'm Eric Rung, WGN News.
10: Eric, thanks. A woman will remain in custody for her role in a deadly shooting at the Oak Brook Center Mall last month. Prosecutors say Jamerson and another man was planned to rob a victim of cash and high-end watches in the mall parking lot. When the victim arrived, Jamerson's accomplice boxed his vehicle in, pulled out a gun, and announced a robbery. The victim fought back and the other man was shot several times during the struggle for the gun. Jamerson was also shot and is being treated at a hospital. The man who shot the gun has not been charged.
9: New lawsuits accuse the Chicago Archdiocese of enabling decades of child sexual abuse on the city's south side. Lawyers filed 7 lawsuits saying the Archdiocese knew that priests assigned to the parish formerly known as Holy Angels were abusing young black children but did not stop it. The alleged abuse happened from 1969 to 2002. Attorneys say they're working with 30 survivors and that some were as young as 5 years old when the abuse started.
20: These lawsuits were a culmination of hundreds of hours of meticulous research and interviews. And they're not going to be the last lawsuits we file.
9: WGN previously covered one of the 4 priests named in the lawsuit. Reverend George Clements died in 2019. He was accused in a separate case of sexually abusing a young boy from 1974 to 79. That lawsuit was settled with no admission of wrongdoing.
10: We're learning more about the man who was killed while riding a roller coaster at Six Flags in Georgia. Jenna Barnes has the details.
21: Video from above the Goliath roller coaster at Six Flags Over Georgia shows park employees evacuating passengers from the ride as the car is on its way up to the top after a man was thrown from his seat and killed. Police report he struck others before landing beneath the coaster.
22: You know, physics is crazy, but it looked like he was hovering because the car was moving underneath him. And then he came back down into a different car than the one he came out of, and he came down headfirst.
21: The victim has been identified as 42-year-old Hassan Kareem, a teacher with Atlanta Public Schools. His death prompted Six Flags to shut down 9 rides at 6 parks across the country. The company saying in a statement, out of an abundance of caution, we have temporarily closed similar attractions across our parks. The safety of our guests and team members remains one of our highest priorities. One of those rides is Six Flags Great America's Raging Bull, which shares a manufacturer with Georgia's Goliath.
23: It just seems like the injuries are just getting
0: not only are they more frequent, they're a lot worse.
21: Attorney Jimmy Doan is based in Texas and also practices in Chicago. His office tracks injuries and deaths at amusement parks. He says this is the eighth death at Six Flags over Georgia. At Six Flags Great America, five people have died in the span of more than 20 years. None of them were passengers who fell from a ride.
0: There's not really like a national federal agency that checks amusement park. They're very state specific, so we thought having something like that would be useful.
21: In Illinois, the Department of Labor inspects all rides annually, and they're subject to reinspection at the department's discretion. A department spokesman tells us, though Raging Bull's closure was voluntary, the department's policy is to reinspect it before it opens again to the public. The investigation into what went wrong in Georgia is underway.
0: Usually it leads back to multiple things. Usually it's either a ride malfunction or a design defect.
10: That was Jenna Barnes reporting. Six Flags Great America is only open on weekends right now for Fright Fest. It's not clear if Raging Bull will be running by Friday.
9: Other stories making headlines this morning. The U.S. ambassador to Greece is stepping down over allegations of improper conduct. The White House asked Kimberly Gilfoli to resign after reports that she pressured a Republican donor to pay her credit card bill. Gilfoli agreed to leave the post but denies doing anything illegal or wrong.
10: President Trump continued his political rallies 3 weeks ahead of the election. He was in Alaska yesterday campaigning for Republican Senator Dan Sullivan, who's seeking a third term in office. A Democrat also named Dan Sullivan is one of the challengers. Alaskans will pick the winner using a ranked choice voting system, which Trump called a scam, and urged voters to repeal it. The president has rallies scheduled in Arizona and Montana today.
9: Bank of America is facing a massive fine. The Treasury Department is imposing a $1.2 billion penalty on the bank for violating anti-money laundering and sanctions laws. The department says Bank of America did not report more than $5 billion of suspicious financial activity, including some that pose a national security risk. This is the third largest fine, ever issued by the Treasury Department. Bank of America says they've already started to address issues raised by regulators.
10: Some Cleveland Browns players decided to prank on one of their rookie teammates, and they didn't go easy on him.
2: JJ, get your car.
3: Oh, welcome to the NFL.
2: Now, how do you even do this, man?
23: Hey, this is crazy.
2: It's like the junkyard.
23: Hey, inside.
10: Oh, my God.
9: Well, it looks like there's no permanent damage, but he had to unwrap it himself. It takes some effort.
10: Yeah.
24: It took his wheels off.
9: Yeah.
24: That's why they're like, it looks like the junkyard.
9: Yeah.
24: Oh, geez. Well, you know, when you're the rookie.
9: You're the rookie. Yeah, I got to pay your dues.
24: Yeah.
9: Justin Jefferson, that's the guy?
24: Yep, that's him. Right. Yeah.
10: Hey, Morg.
1: Hey, we've got temps making it into the mid-60s this afternoon. That is up from nothing. You're in the mid-60s right now. We'll really struggle to warm up today. You've got cloudy conditions, couple pop-up showers, and winds out of the northeast. 64 at the lakefront in Chicago. It's 65 at O'Hare and 66 at Midway. Winds are coming in northeast both this morning and for the rest of the day and night. They'll shift more kind of southeasterly or east-southeasterly by tomorrow. Right now, it's mainly dry. You've got a sprinkle or two out there eyeing a couple of these showers, isolated storm there south of 80, west of LaSalle County. This is all moving eastward. You're going to get into a little bit of this here and there today. It's barely anything. It's cloudy. It's mostly dry and just a couple of widely scattered showers. Here's your forecast model. This is 10 a.m. You got a little shower out there. Even this afternoon, even lesser of a chance. Tonight looks dry. Tomorrow morning, this is 8, 9 a.m. You've got a pop-up shower possible. Not a totally dry morning, but your chances slim for rain early on. By the time we get into your afternoon, this is 1 o'clock tomorrow, we start to build in more showers. This is all ahead of a cold front. As the cold front comes through by the kind of evening hours, this is your cold front. You might see a couple of thunderstorms as well. It's chilly tomorrow, 50s and 60s, so you're not talking real, you know, strong growing thunderstorms, but we might get into a couple. This is 7 p.m. Behind where all these winds are coming together is your cold front. Behind it is your northeast wind. That'll drop our temps off and you'll see highs only in the 50s by Friday. This is Friday morning. Very minor rain chance. Most of the rain should be out of here by the morning commute. You might see a couple of kind of evening commute showers possible though Friday. This is paused around 5 to 7 p.m. These winds off the lake also induce a few lake effect rain showers overnight Friday for Northwest Indiana. 65 around here today. Mostly cloudy, few showers. It's not that rainy. Tonight, 57 degrees. Tomorrow afternoon will be fairly rainy at 60. 54 on Friday. Back to you.
10: Thanks, Morag. Coming up next, a new warning from an artificial intelligence company about its own models.
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9: Stocks fell yesterday out of a number of corporate earnings reports from major banks. Dow slipped 180, Nasdaq down 41, S&P lost 1. Anthropic says its AI models could start replicating and copying themselves onto home devices. The artificial intelligence company says its models are only months away from infiltrating internet-connected devices and then spreading to other devices in the home. That would make them especially challenging to shut down. This is amplifying safety concerns about the next generation of AI. That's a fun, lighthearted story.
10: Yeah. Morgan. Thank you.
9: Morgan, the computers are coming after
10: for us. In case I forget to thank you.
9: Yeah, sure.
10: Little trending news, shall we? Sure. Netflix has released the first trailer for Narnia, the Magician's Nephew. It's directed by Greta Gerwig, the filmmaker behind Barbie.

0: It's everywhere. In the darkness. And the light.
1: The movie is a prequel to The Lion, the Witch, and the Wardrobe, following two children who discover magical worlds and witness the creation of Narnia. The cast includes Daniel Craig and Meryl Streep, who voices the iconic lion Aslan. It is in theaters on February 12th.
2: Good job, Morg.
1: Thank you.
2: You got it done.
1: I had about eight questions in that story, but that's
2: you fine. Nailed it.
1: HBO is bringing back its hit girls hit show, Girls, for a 5-episode revival 10 years after the show's finale. Creator and star Lena Dunham will return. Judd Apatow is also back as an executive producer. The original series ran for 6 seasons from 2012 to 2017, earning 19 Emmy nominations and 2 wins. Production on the new episode is expected to begin in 2027. And Paul McCartney was a guest on Amy Poehler's podcast, and he gave some thoughts on today's pop music.
3: Is there any music right now that you listen to and you think, oh, I wish I wrote that?
4: No.
3: Very good.
4: Not really. There are some people I think are really good. You know, like Billie Eilish, I think is cool, but I don't think I want to have written her songs.
3: Right.
4: And also, a lot of songs these days are breakup songs.
3: Yeah.
4: And I'm married.
3: Right.
4: I'll tell you what, some of them are like very banal.
3: Yeah.
4: I want you. Ooh, ooh. I want it. Ooh, ooh.
1: Oh, my God.
4: This could be a hit. And then you got to do the moves. And, oh, oh.
3: You got to do the TikTok dance with it. Yeah.
4: Yeah. Yeah.
3: This from the man that gave us "She Loves You." Yeah, yeah, yeah.
4: Yeah. So, okay.
3: I
4: all
3: mean,
4: right.
3: Doth protest.
1: That I love is just no.
2: Yeah.
1: Immediately no. The full conversation on the Good Hang with Amy Poehler YouTube channel is available.
5: Criticizing one of the greatest songwriters of all time, or calling him out. I don't know.
1: Oh, her calling him out at the end.
5: Yeah.
2: It's a little disrespectful.
5: Well, I just.
1: I think they were having fun.
5: Yeah, exactly. They were.
1: All right. We've got temps making it to the mid-60s here today. Mostly cloudy. A couple of widely scattered showers left over here and there. Isolated storm, but it's mostly dry here today at this point. We had some heavier downpours, some thunderstorms overnight and early this morning. Those are mostly past us. 60 tomorrow. Most of the morning commute looks okay. We'll likely see a couple of showers in the second half of the commute, but not much. By tomorrow afternoon, it gets pretty rainy. We'll keep a storm chance tomorrow evening. Little lake effect rain even possible by Friday night. 54 and windy Friday. This weekend is one of those typical fall, sunny, nice weekends. 57 and sunny on Saturday and 65 and sunny on Sunday.
6: Now, the Blue Cross Blue Shield of Illinois SkyCam 9 traffic update.
7: All right, the inbound Ike left lane is closed, 17th to Des Plaines, just for the next 10 minutes with some overnight construction. And fall bridge lifts are today. It's Wednesday, 9:30 a.m. Bridges will be raised every Wednesday and Saturday until mid-November as those boats head out of the Chicago harbors. Overall, your roadways very quiet, though. That overnight construction, nothing major for right now.
5: Still to come this morning after 5, an update on the new expedition to solve one of the world's biggest mysteries, the disappearance of Amelia Earhart.
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17: 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Linda Cardellini stars in the prequel series following Jason's mother, Pamela Voorhees, after he seemingly drowns at summer camp.
18: Maybe these aren't small steps over the line. What if this is a culture of consistent lawlessness, and I'm part of it?
17: The Emmy Award-winning series The Diplomat returns for season 4 with Kerry Russell trying to defuse another international incident that could set off a world war. See it on Netflix on Thursday.
19: What's our best way in? Kill them all. Is that your answer to everything?
17: Paul Bettany's Marvel character Vision returns with a series all his own in Vision Quest. See it on Disney Plus now. Sylvester Stallone is a gangster vowing to rebuild his criminal empire in Oklahoma in season 4 of Tulsa King. It's on Paramount Plus on Friday. A conspiracy theorist is tracking another investigation that goes all the way to the top in season 2 of The Lowdown. Ethan Hawke and Tommy Lee Jones co-star. It's on Hulu now.
20: If I come, I am on the climbing team.
19: No.
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17: Tom Hiddleston and Willem Dafoe co-star in the true story of the Sherpa who led the first explorers to the top of Mount Everest. See Tenzing on Apple TV on Friday. Margaret Qualley is a woman who decides to start over and start a new life in Europe while leaving everyone else behind in Love of Your Life. It's on Amazon Prime now. Stanley Tucci orchestrates a plan to steal the Mona Lisa in the heist movie Master Plan on Amazon Prime on Friday.
22: In my opinion, if you're going to fight the war on terror, a good place to start would be this nation's haunted houses.
17: Director Judd Apatow celebrates the comedian's comedian, the legendary SNL veteran Norm MacDonald in Norm, The Tale of Norm MacDonald. It's on Netflix on Friday. Take an in-depth look at former heavyweight champ Mike Tyson in the new docuseries Tyson on Netflix now. Pat Tomasulo, WGN News.
1: Mid-60s around here today, mostly cloudy. A couple widely scattered showers, but it's otherwise pretty quiet today. It'll be mostly dry. You'll just see a few of these pop up. 60 tomorrow, a lot rainier tomorrow afternoon. You've got a slight late morning chance, but really the afternoon hours will start to spread in some showers, even a couple couple of thunderstorms by the evening Thursday, thanks to a cold front. That'll cool us off as well, and it'll increase our wind speed. So you're a little windy around here Thursday night and into Friday. 54 Friday. A few evening commute showers on Friday are possible, and some lake effect rain Friday night, eyeing more so northwest Indiana. Upper 50s Saturday, mid-60s and sunny on Sunday. You're near 70 Tuesday next week.
0: Coming up next, we are live.
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7: It's okay, Dan. 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Balboa's closed Columbus to DuSable Lakeshore Drive. 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Overall, your roadways are quiet. 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
14: The man charged with killing a CTA worker heads to court today as the case raises new concerns over the electronic monitoring system.
15: Local Catholics react to Pope Leo's lung cancer diagnosis.
16: Honestly, I was more in shock. Like, I did not, you know, see that coming 5 days before the wedding.
14: Couples are left scrambling days before their wedding after a local photographer abruptly shut down the business. Good morning, I'm Brett Vickery.
15: And I'm Dan Ponce. Before we get to today's headlines, let's check out Borgen for a look at the forecast.
17: Hey, we had some thunderstorms overnight, real heavy downpours, so you're probably waking up to some wet pavement. However, most of your rain is east of us. You'll see a couple of showers here and there today, but a lot of your day, most of your day should sit pretty dry. It's 67 degrees in Joliet, 64 at the lakefront in Chicago, 64 as well at O'Hare. We should see these drop off a little bit and then barely climb back up. We're looking at afternoon high temperatures, really similar to what we have right now outside this morning. It's cloudy, it's dry. If you remember earlier, we talked about this very isolated storm in far western Iowa. That's starting to grow a little bit. So you've got a thunderstorm headed toward LaSalle County, I-80 in that area. Within the next about half hour or so, should start to see some showers and maybe a little downpour. It's kind of what we're looking at today. A lot of dry hours and then a brief isolated storm and a couple of pop-up showers. Mid-60s for high temps today and more rain for tomorrow. We'll time that out coming up. Brett, back to you.
14: Thanks, Morgan. Let's take a look at traffic. Your roadways have been quiet despite that wet pavement Morgan's talking about. Iowa 90, as you approach O'Hare on the Kennedy, you can see things are looking good. Bridge work, the Jackson Street Bridge is closed until 7 a.m. This has been nightly for the past few nights, and it will continue until Saturday. But you can see no delays out there if you're headed out early this morning.
15: The man charged with murdering a CTA worker is due in court today.
14: WGN Investigates found that he was on electronic monitoring at the time of the stabbing. Eric Rung is live at the Cook County Criminal Court building with the latest. Good morning.
18: Well, good morning. The 37-year-old suspect is expected to be in front of a judge around 11:30 this morning. WGN has also learned that the suspect had five active warrants out for his arrest at the time of the stabbing.
19: Chicago police say last Thursday, Chavez Campbell stabbed 41-year-old CTA janitor Julian Mobley in the neck at the Green Line stop at Damon and Lake. Mobley had confronted Campbell after he tried jumping a turnstile and was arguing with another CTA worker. Prosecutors say he maced and chased Mobley before using scissors to stab him. His union says they've been sounding the alarm bells about inadequate safety for years.
11: Whatever is being done is not enough. Words are not enough. Condolences are not enough. Promises are not enough.
19: WGN investigates found Campbell was on electronic monitoring as part of his sentence after a retail theft conviction. Campbell has a total of 7 prior felony convictions, including a 2018 conviction for stabbing a 17-year-old girl. The state's attorney's office released a statement saying in part, quote, the defendant repeatedly demonstrated an unwillingness to comply with electronic monitoring restrictions, and those violations were repeatedly ignored because there is a lack of effective oversight. The county's top prosecutor called for lawmakers to provide a permanent legislative solution to the problem. The mayor yesterday continued to focus on investment into the root causes of crime.
20: What the Mobley family is dealing with, the tragedy of loss, no family should ever have to endure that. And it's also incumbent upon us as a body of government to do the things that we know for sure where families can not only reap the benefits of those investments, but we can save lives and prevent violent acts from occurring in the first place.
21: The problem with trying to address the root cause of crime, while you're digging for that root, the branches of this tree continue to grow out of control.
19: WGN investigates found that 15 people facing murder charges are out on electronic monitoring, 35 for attempted murder, 90 for felony possession of a weapon. Today's hearing is just a status update on this case, so it should be a relatively quick hearing. Once again, it is scheduled to get underway around 11:30 this morning. We're live at Cook County Criminal Courthouse. I'm Eric Rung, WGN News.
15: Local Catholics are reacting to Pope Leo's cancer diagnosis. The Pope underwent a 90-minute surgery yesterday. Doctors removed the lower lobe of his right lung, where a nodule was discovered during a routine screening. Test confirms he has lung cancer. Experts say because it was caught early, his prognosis is likely good. There was an outpouring of well wishes and prayers for the Pope's recovery at Holy Name Cathedral.
22: We love you and we're praying for you and thank you for unifying us all.
23: Knowing that the Pope too can get cancer, I think that's like something that like puts a lot of things into perspective for people.
24: We've both been through cancer in our family and can only hope obviously that there's a nice easy treatment and something that he doesn't have to suffer through.
15: The Vatican has not revealed a treatment plan. It's not clear if Pope Leo will be able to keep his scheduled trip to South America next month. His schedule has been cleared until October 20th.
14: A woman will remain in custody for her role in a deadly shooting at the Oak Brook Center Mall last month. Prosecutors say Chance Jamerson and another man planned to rob a victim of cash and high-end watches in the mall parking lot. When the victim arrived, Jamerson's accomplice boxed his vehicle in, pulled out a gun, and announced a robbery. The victim fought back, and the other man was shot several times during the struggle for the gun. Jamerson was also shot and is being treated at a hospital. The man who shot the gun has not been charged.
15: Chicago police have cracked a 65-year-old cold case, and the culprit was one of their own. The department says former CPD detective Thomas McHenry Jr. is the person who killed 8-year-old Gloria Kolowinitz. She was abducted while walking to church in November of 1960. Her body was found in a ditch in a suburban forest reserve hours after she disappeared. Cold case detectives recently identified McKierney as her killer using DNA and fingerprint technology. CPD says McKierney retired from the department in 1987 and died in 2006.
14: Police are investigating an attempted robbery at Old Orchard Mall in Skokie. Officers were seen putting a man in handcuffs and walking him out of the mall yesterday. Witnesses believe the man was trying to steal a woman's purse, and at some point he pulled her into a fish pond. People jumped in to help her. A woman who witnessed all of it says the man was holding her in a headlock underwater.
25: In the koi pond, we thought he was just swimming by himself until we came closer and saw a woman underneath the water.
14: An ambulance took the woman away from the scene. We don't know whether the man had a weapon.
0: A plan presented to the Evanston-Skokie District 65 School Board would close two elementary schools. Administrators have selected Lincolnwood and Dewey in an effort to cut $20 million from the budget. The plan also eliminates the school-aged children child care program at the end of this school year to save $400,000. The plan also restructures early childhood so the district would no longer run Head Start programs. That is federally funded but costs $1.5 million locally.
1: You have stood and looked at me in my eyes and told me that you know we run a good program. Stand by what you have said. Be a person of your word and integrity.
2: I'm a working mother. I'm tired of being asked once again to absorb the consequences of decisions we did not make. The board has spent years telling us equity matters. Now prove it. Protect the programs that allow working parents to provide for their children.
0: The school board will vote on the plan at next month's meeting. After that, three hearings must be held for each of the two schools recommended for closure.
14: Two brides getting married this Saturday was left scrambling to find a new photographer. They got a message from Jolie Images of Wheeling saying the business had to file for bankruptcy and wouldn't be able to fulfill any of their contracts. Their website says they're closing after 25 years in business. One couple is out $1,400. The other will lose $4,000. But there's good news, they both found replacements.
16: We lucked out, we got somebody. I just hope that all these other brides were able to find somebody, you know, short notice.
3: While stress is inevitable in the last several days, my wedding is something I'm only gonna get to do once and I need to enjoy the whole process.
14: We reached out to the business and its attorneys but have not heard back. The village of Plainfield has voted to ban data centers. The mayor says the village board made a unanimous decision, arguing there is a lot of uncertainty in developing data centers. The board also said that ComEd does not have the power to supply half of the data centers that have already been approved in Illinois. They hope data centers will eventually become more efficient and need fewer resources.
0: The grounds crew working on a college football field in North Carolina didn't exactly use precise measurements. This was at Winston-Salem State University. And you can see...
14: First and 10-ish.
0: Yeah.
14: He's just eyeballing it.
0: He's eyeballing. Okay, so look. Oh, he's using the old step. Okay.
14: Oh, my gosh. And those lines are not even straight.
0: Just.
14: Look at those lines.
0: Yeah.
4: Two, three, four.
0: That looks about right.
4: Yeah. That was like four and a fourth. Perfect.
0: And then a nice, slightly curved line. Yeah.
14: In what? What? And there, it's not like he's by himself, like vandalizing the field.
0: No, like, he's like assigned
14: people
0: to that.
14: Are. Yeah, that's like this is your one job, buddy.
0: Yeah, you should use a straight edge, as they say, right? Maybe something at least.
14: It's
0: maybe
14: the counting with your own feet for me.
4: Look at everybody recording.
14: Everyone's
4: it.
14: Like, look at this guy.
4: So funny.
14: Mm. Okay. All hope right. They got it fixed.
4: Like a rainbow.
0: It's like a full curved line.
14: Oh my gosh. Oh, that's funny.
4: All right. We've got 60s this morning, anywhere from 62 to 67 degrees. We will sit very similar to these numbers this afternoon. Not a lot of warming here today. 64 at both O'Hare and the lakefront in Chicago, as well as in Lansing. It's 63 in Bartlett, Aurora, and Valparaiso. 66 Midway Airport. Coolest in Joliet and DeKalb at 62. Warmest in Joliet at 67. Winds are coming in northeast. They are sustained to 12 miles per hour. They're northeast today and tonight. They're east-southeast by tomorrow. These showers and little thunderstorms starting to grow a little bit. You're starting to see some of this approach the far western edge of LaSalle County. That should move right along and south of Interstate 80 here. Within the next half hour, that county seeing some heavier downpours. It's kind of what we're looking at today. An isolated storm, a couple of pop-up showers, but a mostly dry and mostly cloudy day otherwise. We had some storms overnight and early this morning, and that was kind of the bulk of the activity, which is now east of us. Here's 10 a.m. You got a lone shower out there, and really today, a lot of the half of your day is dry. Pop-up shower or two possible. Here's 9 o'clock in the morning tomorrow. A few showers start to roll in. Most of this is an afternoon event. This is 1 o'clock on Thursday. You've got showers with some embedded thunderstorms possible. As we get closer to Thursday evening, this cold front comes through. That's what might give us a few of those thunderstorms. This is 7 p.m. tomorrow. As it slides out, we may see a little light rain.
17: rain linger behind it Friday morning. I think most of your Friday morning looks pretty good. Windy, though, and chilly. We've got highs in the 50s on Friday. Friday evening, a shower chance rolls in from north to south, and that wind off the lake also brings a chance for some lake effect rain showers, especially kind of eyeing the southern end of Lake Michigan into Friday night, late night for that. 65 here today, mostly cloudy, mostly dry, couple pop-up showers. You got a storm coming there toward LaSalle County right now, non-severe storm. 57 degrees overnight, tomorrow 60 and only 54 for Friday. Back to you.
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4: Hi, this is Steve Dale. 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
5: Thousands of students are holding mass protests in Paris. A car was set on fire during nationwide protests over school funding and conditions. There have been thousands of arrests, hundreds of injuries, and some schools were even set on fire. The protests started last month over lack of staff at one school, and they have escalated ever since. The president and vice president are campaigning in states that Republicans usually win 20 days before the midterm elections. News Nation Washington correspondent Vinay Simlap has more.
6: It's the fight over control of this building. Who will take control of the Senate and the House? The elections are coming up, and right now, President Donald Trump is on a western swing, first in Alaska, moving to Arizona and Montana today. 8 hours away from Washington, D.C., President Donald Trump says he flew across the continent to campaign for Alaska Senator Dan Sullivan.
7: Don't forget, I got 8 hours going back, too. Give me credit for that.
6: Sullivan is in a tight race against former Democratic Congresswoman Mary Peltola, and another Dan Sullivan will be on the ballot, too. President Trump has called him a sham candidate in the race to hurt Senator Dan Sullivan.
7: We got to get Dan Sullivan, the real, I call him the real Dan Sullivan.
6: Democrats last won a Senate seat in Alaska in 2008. In Texas, the state that last elected a Democrat to the Senate in 1988, Vice President J.D. Vance campaigned for Ken Paxton. Paxton has faced impeachments and questions about his character. He's running against Democratic State Rep James Tallarico. Polls show Tallarico with a slight lead.
8: Let's send Ken Paxton to the United States Senate.
6: Along with Texas and Alaska, Democrats say they're also trying to compete in North Carolina, Kansas, Ohio, and Iowa, all states President Trump won in 2020. They credit the economy and the unpopular war with Iran.
9: We're really seeing a lot of enthusiasm and momentum from voters in these deep red states, voters who are tired of Donald Trump and his economic policies.
6: Dan J. Sullivan denies getting into the Alaska race to hurt Senator Dan Sullivan. Meantime, Democrats are trying to defend seats in two tough races, Michigan and Georgia. Michigan is seen as the Republicans' best pickup opportunity. The Democrat Abdul Al-Sayed is running against former Republican Congressman Mike Rogers. Vinay Simlat, News Nation, Washington.
10: And now, your corporate marketing stunt of the day.
11: Well, Pringles has launched a new campaign that is interesting.
12: Pringles is challenging their most diehard fans to commit to be buried in a Pringles can.
13: Do you love Pringles to death? Prove it. And if spending eternity with Pringles wasn't enough, one lucky diehard fan's gonna come away with this special Pringles urn.

0: and an after-lifetime supply of Pringles.
1: An after-lifetime.
2: Look at those beauties.
3: Okay.
4: This is like a thing. Winners will get a $28,000 in cash. The campaign is led by real-life funeral director Dan Madden from Ohio, and the contest was inspired by the chemist who invented the Pringles can. He died in 2008, and his remains were buried inside a Pringles can. That does make sense.
3: Yeah, that one makes sense.
4: I mean, yeah. I don't know. I'm not judging. Right. I'm not judging at all.
3: Rest Might in. As well have some fun, right? It's yep. all going in the same direction.
4: Wait. Mm-hmm.
3: I don't know that I choose a Pringles can. I got to think about that one.
1: Yeah, what would you choose? Maybe
3: I can't.
1: The tequila bottle?
3: Tequila bottle, yeah.
1: Respectfully.
3: Yeah.
4: Usually people are thinking about like what to bring to the get slushies and like anything but a cup. Mm. We're thinking about what we're going to bury ourselves
3: in. This conversation's taking a weird
1: Wait, turn. Did you just say slushies?
4: You know how you go to 7-Eleven and they're like, bring anything except a cup, and you can literally bring like a bucket and fill it with, you've never seen that?
1: No.
4: Oh. Well, popcorn, anything but a, like the popcorn bucket, it's, I'm just saying, like, that's usually where we think about what we would bring, and we're talking about what we're going to be buried in, so.
3: Yeah, that's what we do on this show, Morgan,
1: we go straight to the weird. 6 feet under.
3: Yeah.
1: Always, yep. All right, 61 degrees in Waukegan, 63 at the lakefront in Chicago, 64 O'Hare, and 66 degrees at Midway. We are real similar to these temps by the afternoon hours as well. Not much warming, cloud cover, couple of showers, isolated storm, and a northeast wind. All of this keeps things on the chillier side here today, but it is actually pretty typical for this time of year. We're usually in the low to mid-60s by mid-October, and that's where we should sit by the afternoon. You've got a cluster of a couple of showers and some heavier downpours here moving into western LaSalle County, scooting right along Interstate 80. It's moving east-northeast, so it does eventually move north of 80 as well there. That's kind of what we're looking at today. Isolated storm, a few very widely scattered showers, and an otherwise mostly dry day here today. You'll get into a little rain, though. As far as tonight, it looks dry and mainly cloudy. Tomorrow morning also looks mostly quiet. You've got a mid to late morning isolated shower possible. This is 8-9 a.m. tomorrow. It's really afternoon where that rain starts to roll in. Here's noon on Thursday, and then here is the rest of your afternoon. Cold front slides through by the evening hours. You can see all these winds kind of converging together and firing a couple of thunderstorms along it. It's typical of a cold front as that moves out behind it. A few lingering showers and really gusty winds and chillier air. By Friday evening, you've got a rain chance from north to south. Again, not a washout, but a few scattered showers. With that north wind may come some lake effect rain showers. I'm really kind of eyeing that southern end of Lake Michigan on Friday evening and overnight. 65 today, 60 tomorrow, chilliest on Friday at 54. 57 on Saturday, real nice weekend ahead. It's 65 and sunny on Sunday.
5: Now, the Blue Cross Blue Shield of Illinois SkyCam 9 traffic update.
4: Milwaukee North Line inbound train 2102 is supposed to get into the city at just after 6:20. It's about a half hour behind schedule. They had some operational issues. Chicago Marathon cleanup continues. Balbo is still closed in Grant Park. Columbus to DuSable Lakeshore Drive. That'll be closed probably till 3 o'clock Friday afternoon. You can see minimal delays out there, spotty a little bit as you head inbound on the 4 towards the Dan Ryan merge, but your roadways are looking clear. We'll be right back.
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20: Well, the face of the franchise has returned, and Chicago's hockey universe is back in balance. Blackhawks captain Connor Bedard made his season debut last night against the Penguins ahead of schedule after he was originally slated to miss the first month of the season from off-season shoulder surgery. Bedard's first game with the C on his sweater, and he made an immediate impact, tied at one in the first when Bedard sets up Roman Kancerov, who lights the lamp on the power play, the rookie's second goal of the season to give the Hawks the lead. Same score in the second when Patrick Kane slips it to Artie Levchinov, whose shot is redirected by Kancerov for his second goal of the game to make it 3-1 Hawks. Now 3-2 in the third, Sidney Crosby, who entered the night scoreless in six games, nets his second goal of the night to tie the game at 3. But a few minutes later, it's Teuvo Teravainen from a tough angle in the corner that finds the back of the net for his second goal of the game. A three-point night for number 86. Tyler Bertuzzi would add an empty net goal later to seal it. Hawks back in the win column, 5-3 the final.
21: Felt good. If it wasn't feeling good, I wouldn't be out there, so maybe try to. I remember last year when I came back, I got blown up my first shift, so I'm happy it wasn't that. I'm happy I got to rub a guy out. He probably didn't even feel it, but it felt good for sure.
20: The Bears, trying to forget about Sunday's loss in Green Bay, got more bad news yesterday. Defensive end Montez Sweat has been suspended for two games without pay for violating the league's policy on performance-enhancing substances. The 30-year-old will miss Sunday's matchup in Atlanta and next Thursday's home game against the Patriots. He'll be eligible to return against the defending Super Bowl champion Seahawks on Monday night on November 2nd. Guardians Rays ALCS Game 2. Big moment in the fourth with two outs. Ben Williamson hits a grounder to third, but the ball gets under the glove of Guardian star Jose Ramirez. One run scores to give Tampa the lead. Very next pitch, and Liam Hicks drives in two more with a single to right. Those three unearned runs were all the Rays needed. 3-1 the final to even the series. Game 3 tomorrow as the series shifts to Cleveland. That's your morning sports. Hey, Mark.
1: Hey, we've got temps in the mid-60s around here today. It will be mostly dry, but we will get into a couple of showers and an isolated storm. One of those, in fact, moving closer to western LaSalle County. Non-severe, but you'll get into a little rain there, especially right along I-80. The rest of your afternoon, again, mainly cloudy and mostly dry. More rain by tomorrow afternoon, where it does look pretty likely, and windy conditions with chilly air by Friday. More coming up after the break. We'll be right back.
0: It's This Week in Chicago History with Anna DeVlantis. We'll talk about what happened right after the Chicago Fire, Michael Jordan's first retirement, and Smashing Pumpkins' debut right after the 8:30 a.m. news.
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3: New details on the reported sexual assault involving a University of Chicago fraternity.
20: Plus, an update on the deadly accident that closed a Six Flags roller coaster in Georgia.
3: Plus, Chicago lawmakers consider the largest police misconduct settlement in U.S. history today. Good morning, I'm Dan Ponce.
20: And I'm Brett Vickery. Thanks for joining us. We'll get to those stories. First, check of the forecast.
1: Hey,
20: Mark.
1: Hey, it's mostly dry today. Tomorrow's really more of your rainy day, especially in the afternoon. You will still see a couple of pop-up showers today in an isolated storm. We're seeing one of those kind of pop-up clusters of heavier downpours move toward LaSalle County right now. We are generally in the 60s. We will likely sit really close to this in the afternoon. We'll drop off a little this morning. We'll rebound back to right around 64, 65 today. There's that little area of rainfall. It's now moving into Peru, so western LaSalle County, going to scoot right along I-80, about to move over that I-39 corridor and see some heavy downpours there. Non-severe, but you've got a little downpour with it. That's kind of what we'll see. Bulk of the rain is east and south of us at this point, but a few widely scattered showers not rolled out here or there, though chances are pretty slim. 63 by noon today, and we've got more rain tomorrow and 50s by Friday. Detailed look coming up. Brett?
20: Thanks, Mark. Let's take a look at traffic. Roadways have been pretty quiet so far this morning. Here's a live look of the Dan Ryan from Rate Field. Volume still pretty manageable out there. On the outbound Stevenson, we have a crash at Cicero. That's just into our system. No delays over there just yet, and crews are en route. Spotty delays on the south side, inbound on the Ford as you approach the Dan Ryan merge, but still, travel time is very light out there. A person of interest has been identified in the sexual assault investigation at the University of Chicago.
3: Winnie Dortch is live in Hyde Park with details. Winnie.
0: the morning. Well, according to the university, the person is not a student and not affiliated with the school in any way, but he has been banned from campus. Now, here's the backstory. The Lambda chapter of Alpha Epsilon Pi had a party Saturday night at their frat house near East 56th and University. Police say around 2 a.m. on Sunday, a 21-year-old woman who was not a student at the school reported she was sexually assaulted at the party. A person intervened. Surveillance video showed a man witnesses identified as the suspect running away from the house. According to the Chicago Tribune, the police report states the victim was dancing at the party when the man asked her several times to come to the bedroom. She refused. When the victim began to feel unwell and experienced blackout moments, she went to the bathroom. The victim claims the man followed her into the bathroom where she lost consciousness. When she woke up, she says parts of her clothing were off and she had been sexually assaulted. The report also says witnesses observed 3 to 5 people standing outside of the bathroom door, cheering and encouraging what was happening inside the bathroom. When the fraternity's higher up got word of this incident over the weekend, they sent a statement saying the members are tasked to protect each other, guests, and the community at all times. They are trained on these standards and the rules are continuously being reinforced. Violations could lead to explosion. Now, Chicago police are continuing to lead the investigation. Since charges have not been filed, the person will not be named. In the meantime, the university is determining whether any policies were violated, and if so, they say there will be consequences. Live here in Hyde Park, Winnie Dorch, WGN News.
20: Thanks, Winnie. Cornell University has suspended all fraternity parties for the rest of the school year. The school also agreed to give state police a greater role in investigating assaults on campus. Outrage continues over the handling of an alleged gang rape in 2024. The case was initially closed without any charges. The victim is now suing 7 fraternity members. New York's governor has appointed a special prosecutor to reopen the investigation.
2: We're learning more about the deadly roller coaster accident at Six Flags over Georgia. A passenger was on the Goliath roller coaster when he was thrown from his seat and killed Monday. His name was Hassan Kareem, and he was a teacher in Atlanta. We've still not learned how he got out of his seat and restrained. A witness said Kareem struck others before landing under the coaster.
4: You know, physics is crazy, but it looked like he was hovering because the car was moving underneath him, and then he came back down into the into a different car than the one he came out of, and he came down head first.
2: Six Flags shut down 9 rides at 6 parks after the accident. One of them is Great America's Raging Bull Coaster, which is made by the same company as Georgia's Goliath. The Illinois Department of Labor will reinspect the ride before it reopens to the public.
20: An investigation is underway into a deadly fire in River Forest. Firefighters arrived early yesterday morning and found heavy smoke and fire in the apartment on North Harlem Avenue. A man jumped from a second-story window, but his father wasn't able to escape. Firefighters found his body inside. A neighbor who lives next door says he was a wonderful family man who took care of her and others on the block.
2: New lawsuits accuse the Chicago Archdiocese of enabling decades of child sexual abuse on the city's south side. Lawyers filed 7 lawsuits saying the Archdiocese knew that priests assigned to the parish formerly known as Holy Angels were abusing young black children but did not stop it. The alleged abuse happened from 1969 to 2002. Attorneys say they are working with 30 survivors and that some were as young as 5 years old when the abuse started.
5: These lawsuits were a culmination of hundreds of hours of meticulous research and interviews. And they're not going to be the last lawsuits we file.
2: WGN previously covered one of the 4 priests named in the lawsuits. Reverend George Clements died in 2019. He was accused in a separate case of sexually abusing a young boy from 1974 to 79. That lawsuit was settled with no admission of wrongdoing. City Council could approve a $261 million mass settlement tied to police misconduct today.
20: But one wrongful conviction case has critics asking for better rules on how these settlements are paid out. Investigative reporter Lourdes Duarte explains why.
6: The case of Francisco Nanez has raised some concerns. He spent 35 years behind bars for murder, but was released in 2022. His case was overturned and an $8 million settlement was approved. Then he was arrested again.
7: Hands! Hands! Step on out, my man.
6: WGN Investigates obtained the body cam video of his latest arrest 2 years after his release for soliciting a minor. Nanez is up for parole this week. Council members are also getting ready to approve a $261 million settlement for 16 people tied to former Detective Reynaldo Guevara. Police misconduct cases that we've been watching. Before they do that, though, some council members argue cases like Nanez's should serve as an example of why better guardrails are needed for payouts. This summer, council members sent a letter to the law department requesting a settlement policy change.
7: But let's be clear. It's up to us to determine how we're going to pay our settlements. There's nothing guaranteeing that we have to write a singular multi-million dollar check.
8: I think an individual that is exonerated, receives a certificate of innocence, and wins through trial or settlement should not be punished by some alderman saying they should be paid in installments or they're a criminal.
6: The law department says it has established what they call enhanced communications protocol since that letter. We asked what that meant, but they couldn't or wouldn't tell us. It is important to note the $261 million settlement, if approved this week, would be paid out over a 2-year period. I'm Lourdes Duarte, WGN Investigates.
2: Bank of America is facing a massive fine. The Treasury Department is imposing a $1.2 billion penalty on the bank for violating anti-money laundering and sanctions laws. The department says Bank of America did not report more than $5 billion in suspicious financial activity, including some that posed a national security risk. This is the third largest fine ever issued by the Treasury Department. Bank of America says they have already started to address the issues raised by regulators.
20: San Francisco just took down a giant sculpture, and the job put one worker in a very awkward position.
2: The Our Evolution sculpture is a 40-foot tall wire mesh figure of a woman, and yesterday a worker spotted climbing up her backside
20: there. That guy's
2: got his head up her. The visual, it's just, you
20: know. They did this on purpose.
2: Oh, come on, I think.
20: What? Come on.
1: I'm so distracted. What exactly was the job?
20: They're tearing it down.
2: I mean, that seemed like the logical access point to the statue.
20: Shut your mouth.
1: Like, what are you going to do, climb all the way up to, like, the
2: mouth? You're not going to top the top.
20: I'm
2: you can't go up the
20: done.
2: Leg.
20: No. Why not?
2: You just can't.
1: There's no access point,
2: right.
1: Brett.
20: Morgan, stop.
1: There's not. It's just biology.
2: Yeah. Thanks. Yeah, it's just...
20: Way. It's uncomfortable.
2: The video is pretty funny, though.
1: You think you were uncomfortable?
20: I'm uncomfortable by both of you and your comments. Can we move on?
2: Yeah,
1: it's just science, Brett. You don't have to turn it.
20: Quit talking about access points, Morgan.
1: It's biology.
2: It
1: was a statue.
2: Right.
1: 60s this morning. It's 61 in Waukegan and DeKalb. It's 63 in Bartlett and Aurora. At 63 as well now at the lakefront in Chicago. So again, these drop off a little. They climb back up, barely. You're looking at highs in the low to mid 60s this afternoon. So really kind of sitting steady temperature wise through the day. Winds are northeast here today, tonight, and east southeast tomorrow. They are up to 12 miles per hour right now. Little downpour about to move over I-39 south of I-80, just south of Peru. In western LaSalle County. You've got obviously a cluster of some showers there moving east northeastward. That's what we're looking at today. Isolated storm, couple of pop-up showers here or there, but an otherwise mostly dry and mostly quiet day here today. A forecast model shows more of those rain chances south of 80 here through your late morning hours, and then into the afternoon a rogue shower possible, but a lot of dry hours. Tomorrow morning looks pretty quiet as well. This is 8-9 a.m. You can see a few showers are possible, but it's really more by the afternoon where the rain starts to roll in. This is 1 o'clock in the afternoon Thursday into your Thursday night, which is when the cold front comes through. You can see it just where all of those winds are meeting together. That's your cold front. Along it, you sometimes get a couple of thunderstorms to fire up, and behind it will come some gusty winds and obviously colder air. Expect highs in the 50s Friday. A couple of showers Friday, kind of evening commute time frame. Most of this rolls over the lake, and likely that north wind will induce some lake effect rain on Friday night on the south end of Lake Michigan into kind of those late overnight hours. 65 here today, mostly cloudy, few showers, not bad. 57 overnight tonight, and then tomorrow we're right around 60, only 54 by Friday. Back to you.
20: Thanks, Morg. Inbound on the Bishop for this crash at Cottage Grove is on the left shoulder right now. Some delay building up there to our south. Outbound on the Stevenson, same situation here with this crash at Cicero. Here are your travel times.
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11: 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We fight to win. You gonna finish that? Mullman Law. We know what matters most.

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12: Welcome back. It's 5:46. A plane hijacking in Germany turned out to be a false alarm. Nuremberg Airport got an emergency alert about a hijacking, but no one could contact anyone in the plane. Fighter jets were scrambled to escort the plane to the airport where it landed safely. But there were no hijackers and everything was fine. The code activation and the inability to reach the cockpit were believed to be a malfunction.
13: Anthropic says its AI models could start replicating and copying themselves onto home devices. The artificial intelligence company says its models are only months away from infiltrating internet-connected devices and then spreading to other devices in the home. That would make them especially challenging to shut down. This is amplifying safety concerns about the next generation of AI.
14: All right.
12: Hey, Marcus.
14: Hi, good morning. Got some trending news. Actor Gary Busey wants to remind you what season we are currently in.
15: Halloween! Yeah.
14: Hey! That's it. That's the entire video.
12: No.
14: Has 330,000 views on his Instagram. I opened the app yesterday and that popped up. I was like, oh my gosh, Gary.
16: He's had a couple of these, right?
14: Oh, yeah, yeah. Like, yeah.
16: They're bizarre, but they're great.
14: This is what he does on social media. So enjoy, everybody. Mm-hmm. Hey, a new expedition is hoping to solve one of aviation's biggest mysteries, the disappearance of Amelia Earhart. Researchers from Purdue University searching for Earhart have reached a remote Pacific island. The team is investigating a mysterious object in a lagoon there that was first spotted in satellite images back in 2020. That could be the wreckage of Earhart's plane. The famed pilot disappeared in 1937 while attempting to fly around the world. That object has not been confirmed as the aircraft, but researchers hope this expedition could finally bring some answers, perhaps, to a mystery nearly 90 years in the making. So stay tuned on that. That's the latest I saw yesterday, so we'll see if we get any more news. Chipotle giving away oversized tote bags that are 3 feet wide, 2 feet tall, and big enough to hold about 45 gallons. Company calls it the Big A Chipotle bag. Can I say that? I don't even know what I can say anymore.
17: Yeah,
14: but you get the sense of what it is.
17: Yeah.
14: It's part of a promotion for they've got these family meals now designed to feed 4 to 6 people. Well, starting today, if you're a rewards member, you can enter to win one of these by ordering a family meal through the app or the website. But you can also do it for free. You don't have to buy anything. There's an online entry option. Sweepstakes runs through November 10th. 8,000 bags they are giving away, so it's not just a couple. Dan, this might be your next thing. I know you did the little mini tote bags. Wasn't really much of a hit, but
18: yeah,
14: maybe it was just size matters.
17: Maybe a big A bag.
18: The Trader Joe's one. But I would totally be up for this.
14: Exactly.
18: For sure. If you guys want to pick out a 50th birthday coming up in December.
17: Get your cricket out. Now I'm going to bust out the cricket again.
14: And finally, we've been talking about how badly Tom Cruise's new movie Digger has performed at the box office. Well, actor Ben Affleck, who is not in the movie, had some thoughts on people that are calling Digger a flop. Take a listen.
19: Because it's like it's a little bit like the high school bullying thing, like people who hadn't even seen movies that were supposed to be, like you see it happening now, frankly, with Digger. Everybody wants to celebrate this bomb as if like it's the most exciting thing that happened. And you think like it's a pretty ambitious, interesting movie made by interesting people that have talent. And, you know, everybody wants to count the money, what it may lost or whatever. And to me, I just think like if you punish movies that take risks, guess what you're going to get? A bunch of homogenized movies.
14: So yeah, that was on Josh Horowitz's podcast, Happy, Sad, Confused. So I was watching that and it kind of hit me because I'm one of the people that does, I don't say roots for movies to flop, but when it happens, I'm fascinated by it and keep looking at the box office like, oh man, how much money is this movie going to lose?
17: Yeah, you do that.
14: Am I part of the problem? But then I'm also like, when Obsession was doing really well, they made it for like 15 grand and it made hundreds of millions. I'm fascinated with that too. So isn't that part of the movie going experience to see like what wins and what loses and all that? But
18: for
14: am
18: sure,
14: I wrong
18: but
14: for that?
18: Netflix, like, good point though. Like if you want to cheer for studios that take risks and make
14: weird stuff.
18: Yeah,
14: I'm not saying they shouldn't have done it, but it
17: they
14: is fascinating.
17: Just do it better.
14: Well, it's like fascinating when they lose. What happens then when you lose all this money? It's just part of the business. But I don't know. I felt shame when I saw that clip.
17: Wow, that was his point.
14: So I know. Yeah,
17: it hit home for you.
18: Well, you should think about that.
14: I know. I honestly have been thinking about it. Like, wow, maybe I'm a horrible person.
18: How can you be better?
14: I know. Yeah. All right. Thanks,
17: and
14: Ben.
17: And how can the movie be better?
14: Right. Exactly.
17: All right. We've got.
14: I like the movie. Anyway, go.
17: Mid-60s here today, near 60 tomorrow, and only in the 50s by Friday. As far as today goes, you've got some rain moving through LaSalle County right now, and we'll see a couple pop-up showers here and there. Most of your day is pretty quiet and dry, though. Tomorrow afternoon, it gets rainy. We'll see a few isolated showers in the morning tomorrow. It's the afternoon where you get into steady rain, evening a couple of thunderstorms, and then more chilly Friday at 54 with higher wind gusts.
20: Thanks, Mark. We have this bridge work. The Jackson Street Bridge is closed until 7 a.m. Bridges close nightly 7 p.m. to 7 a.m. until Saturday. So we're keeping our eyes on that. Spotty delays across the board. I'll have updated travel times for you after 6.
21: Coming up next, we're talking with William Dafoe about his role in a new movie about the first successful climb of Mount Everest.
20: And coming up after 6, how AI is being used to identify homes from a single photo.
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5: Ryan Coogler's X-Files reboot has been picked up by Hulu. The Oscar winner behind the blockbuster Sinners wrote, directed, and produced the pilot. Like the original, it will feature two FBI agents assigned to cases involving unexplained phenomena. The agents will be played by Danielle Deadweiler and Himesh Patel. No word on when the series will come out. Tenzing is the story of Tenzing Norgay, the Nepalese Indian Sherpa who led the first successful climb to the top of Mount Everest in 1953. In the movie, William Dafoe plays one of the bridge's officers in the expedition. He says the cast did a lot of self-reflecting during the experience, and since he was in a reflective mood, WGN asked what he remembers about this picture of him from 1984.
6: That's a guy that's probably, 24 years old. And he's working at a theater, and his identity is he's a theater actor. But then someone asks about would he like to be in a movie, and he takes a picture of them at an audition. That's who that guy is. He's a guy that's not formed yet. I grew up north of Chicago in Wisconsin, and I didn't know anybody who made their living as an artist of any kind. But I loved performing, and I loved working in a group of people making something with sort of a common goal.
5: 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Hey, Morgan.
7: Hey, we've got temps in the mid-60s here today. Cloudy day and barely any warming. Our temps stay fairly steady. They drop off a degree or two this morning and climb back up a degree or two this afternoon. So we're sitting in the low to mid-60s here, both this morning and later today. A few widely scattered showers here and there. You've got some of that moving through LaSalle County right now over that I-39, I-80 corridor. You'll see one or two more today. It's mostly quiet, though. Tomorrow afternoon is pretty rainy. We'll keep a storm chance tomorrow evening. That's a cold front as it slides through. We get into some higher wind gusts Thursday into Friday, and of course chillier air Friday at 54.
8: Thanks, Mark. Here's what's coming up at 6 o'clock. Local lawmakers respond to concerns over electronic monitoring after the murder of a CTA worker. Plus, an update on the future of Social Security and how much more retirees will get next year. And the Hawks captain makes an immediate impact on his return to the ice. That's all next at 6 o'clock with Robin and Larry.
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15: It's 63 degrees at 6 o'clock. Good morning. I'm Steve Britannia. Trip cloudy skies, a few showers in the forecast. 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Pope Leo is resting comfortably after lung cancer surgery. Catholics in Chicago are reacting to his diagnosis.
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17: 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See site for details. Right now, the outbound side of the Kennedy, already over half an hour from downtown out to O'Hare. 22 minutes back inbound. Eisenhower 34 from Route 390 to the old post office. The bulk of your delay from Wolf to Harlem. Stevenson 34, veterans told to DuSable Lakeshore Drive. The Dan Ryan 17 minutes in from 95th Street outbound in the express. We have a stalled vehicle blocking the left lane at 47th. And the inbound Bishop Ford, an earlier crash at Cottage Grove, has cleared. Still seeing heavy delays stretch back to 111th. Amanda Cernecki, WG on Traffic Central.
15: Pope Leo had a peaceful night in the hospital after undergoing lung cancer surgery. The nodule on his lung is cancerous, and doctors also removed the lower lobe of his right lung during an operation yesterday. The doctors say Pope Leo's prognosis is excellent since it was removed at an early stage. Nancy Schmidt was praying for the Pope at Holy Name Cathedral here in Chicago.
18: It just makes you take a deep breath because... my mom had COPD, and I know, like, when you can't breathe, that's the scariest thing. So hopefully he's got the best doctors.
15: The Pope will likely remain in the hospital this week. His schedule has been canceled through October 20th. We're learning more about the sexual assault that's under investigation at the University of Chicago. The Sun-Times is reporting that a group of men was cheering as a woman was assaulted at a frat house over the weekend. And according to a police report, two friends of the victim are backing up the woman's account. They say they barged into a bathroom at the Alpha Epsilon Pi house where they found their friend and a man both partially undressed. They say their friend was not fully conscious. As many as five men tried to block the two friends from getting in, and the men appeared to be encouraging the assault. The university says a person of interest has been identified, but no arrests have been reported. Evanston-Skokie School District 65 has presented a plan to close two more elementary schools. The district wants to close Lincoln Wood and Dewey to help save $20 million. The cost-cutting plan also includes canceling the school-age child care program at the end of the school year. That would save about $400,000. and eliminating district-run Head Start programs for an additional savings of about $1.5 million. The news has angered some parents.
19: I'm a working mother. I'm tired of being asked once again to absorb the consequences of decisions we did not make. The board has spent years telling us equity matters. Now prove it. Protect the programs that allow working parents to provide for their children.
15: The school board will vote on the plan at its November 9th meeting. Governor Pritzker and his Republican challenger Darren Bailey have squared off for a debate. They clashed over the Safety Act, which eliminated cash bail in Illinois. Governor Pritzker was asked about the law's effectiveness and says he's open to making changes, but he stands behind the act's intent.
20: I think judges and prosecutors ought to decide whether or not someone should be let out into the community or not. And in fact, the community, if there is danger to the community or danger to anyone in the community, they ought to be kept in jail. That is what the Safety Act allows.
15: But Bailey says the law is not working.
21: So the answer was let them out on jail and put an ankle monitor on them. And one of those people found their you know, found their way in Mr. Pritzker's backyard. Thank goodness no one was hurt. And you know, he was let go again and told not to go back into his backyard. Let's not forget that.
15: The two candidates squared off on Channel 11 last night. The village of Plainfield voted to ban data centers. The mayor says the village board made a unanimous decision, saying there's a lot of uncertainty to the rapid drive to develop these data centers. The board also says ComEd does not have the power to supply half of the data centers that have already been approved in Illinois. They say they hope the data centers will become more efficient in time, needing fewer resources. The mayor says we're content to wait it out. WGN Sports Time, 6:04.
16: Number 98 took to the ice for the first time this season and helped the Blackhawks to a 5-3 win over the Penguins. Connor Bedard made his season debut.
22: It's been since, April? And, you know, there's a frustrating moment of obviously getting hurt in the summer and not for sure knowing what game you will play and just kind of grind through the rehab and you know, and you kind of watch camp from the sideline, watch the season game. So just to be back out there, you know, it's I think I said to one of you guys, it's what I live for, and, you know, it's just so much fun.
16: Yeah, Bedard assisted on Roman Kantarov's power play goal. Kantarov would add a second as well. Teuvo Teravainen also scored twice and had an assist. Patrick Kane dished out an assist early, now has 894 in his career. That ties him with Phil Housley for the most by an American-born player. Sidney Crosby scored a couple of times for the Penguins. News came down yesterday. Bears defensive lineman Montez Sweat was suspended for two games for violating the NFL's performance-enhancing substances policy. He'll miss the game at Atlanta Sunday and the Thursday night game at home against New England on the 22nd. The Bears activated Shamar Turner from the PUP list. The Bears set to have a walkthrough this afternoon, so any injury updates today will be based on estimated availability. ALCS Game 2, Rays over the Guardians, 3-1 the final to tie the series. That now heads to Cleveland tomorrow night. NLCS Game 3 is tonight in L.A. The Brewers lead the Dodgers 2-0 in that best of seven. And NBA preseason basketball tonight, the Bulls visit Milwaukee. I'm Andy Mazur, WGN Sports.
8: Good morning. We have temps all over the 60s this morning. Cloudy conditions and a couple of showers. Isolated storm out there this morning. We'll keep a few showers here and there today. A lot of dry hours and a mainly cloudy sky. Temps today are in the low to mid 60s, hitting around 64 for O'Hare. Northeast winds 5 to 10, gusting to 15. A chilly day compared to the last few, but pretty typical for this time of year. Tonight, 57 and mostly cloudy. Tomorrow, showers expected, especially through the second half of the day. Temps near 60 tomorrow. From the WGN Weather Center, I'm Morgan Kalkmeyer.
15: Right now in Chicago, we have cloudy skies. It's 63 degrees officially at O'Hare. It's cloudy at Aurora this morning and 62. At St. Charles, it's cloudy and 64. And now your money on WGN. The opening bell rings this morning after stocks closed lower yesterday. Investors have been weighing mixed quarterly results from some of the major banks. Stocks turned lower in late trading with JPMorgan Chase, Wells Fargo, and Citigroup among the big banks reporting third quarter results. The tech sector also came under pressure with Western Digital, Micron, and Seagate Technology among the losers. To close yesterday, the Dow fell 180. The S&P lost 2 points. The Nasdaq fell 41 points. For the Dow yesterday, that was a loss of about a third. It was just a fractionally lower close for the S&P 500 and the Nasdaq. Futures are mostly higher this morning. The Dow and the S&P are up. The Nasdaq is down again. Stocks around the world have been mixed. So higher numbers in Europe today for our stocks there, and most of Asia closed lower overnight. Bank of America has been hit with $1 billion in penalties over alleged money laundering. The U.S. Treasury announced that nearly $1.2 billion in penalties have been levied against the nation's second largest bank for the alleged violation of anti-money laundering and sanction laws. The Treasury says the fines stem from the bank's failure to report more than $5 billion in suspicious transactions including some that the government said were indicative of Chinese money laundering networks. Chicago News on Demand, 24/7, online, on the app, and on your smart speaker. I'm Steve Krzanich, WGN Radio News.
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26: 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Oh, how I'd like to remain there in the morning.
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30: Well, good morning, Joe.
31: Good morning, Wally.
30: How are you today?
31: I'm fine, thank you.
32: Hi, I'm Bob Collins. I'm delighted to be here. I do have one question before we start. Where's the coffee? I can't find any coffee.
33: Oh, a microphony.
34: And a phony at the mic.
33: Quiet, numbskulls. I'm broadcasting.

0: I am told, and I mentioned this to you a number of times, that I should forget about going on Facebook. That's
1: dead.
0: Yeah, that's yesterday. And Instagram is where it's at.
1: Yep.
0: So I do have an Instagram thing, but I never post and I never really look at it. So I finally started to go through it, and I have a few questions. Oh, first of all, I did notice that, and I'm fine, I think, getting away from Facebook now, because have you noticed that everything's fake on Facebook now?
2: Pretty much, yeah. Yep.
0: The posts are phony. Mm-hmm. The videos are AI.
1: Right.
0: You can't believe anything. Yep. Instagram doesn't seem that bad.
1: It's starting on Instagram. There's every third or fourth thing that I see has some sort of AI to it. Yeah, it's happening everywhere.
0: It's crazy. And you and I are hip to that, but I bet most people are fooled.
1: Yeah,
0: don't you think?
1: Well,
0: especially older folks.
1: I saw a video this morning. It was two dogs in the front seat and a cat in the back seat, and they were driving like 90 miles an hour. And I thought for a second, well, maybe this is true. Maybe they're on their way to get some snacks or something.
0: What determines what I see on Instagram? It's the same company as Facebook, so my algorithm, is it going to give me what I've been given on Facebook? You know what I'm saying?
1: Yeah, so I don't know the answer to that question. All I know is that it builds your algorithm on what you're looking at. So if you go to the search page and you start searching for things and you start liking things on your regular feed of people you follow, it's going to start feeding more of that to you. And I think it's listening as well, because it can hear. It knew I was going to Paris, for example, and I searched for a few things, but it really started showing me everything in Paris when I was there.
0: Well, that's not a bad thing.
1: No, it was actually a good thing. And now it's showing me a lot of fall hiking stuff. So, and I haven't been searching for any of that. So I think it knows. And you can change your algorithm too on Instagram. You can go and actually edit it.
0: Yeah, I gotta learn how to use all the features and. Because I know from my wife telling me that certain things disappear, and so I don't really know anything about it. But the rabbit hole can be equally as dangerous as the Facebook hole, right?
1: I think it might be worse than the Facebook.
2: Yeah, because all the reels and the stories that you go through, it's crazy.
1: You can start looking at some of that stuff, and then an hour later you look up and you're like, oh no, where have I been?
0: Yeah, somebody's, where did I hear this? Somebody was saying, best thing to do is don't go on social media on your phone. Do it only on your laptop, and that way you won't waste as much time. Does that make any sense? Maybe. I don't know.
1: All I know is I don't even have my phone in my hand, and I'm looking at it like, I wonder what's going on in Instagram right now.
0: Yeah. Yeah. Heaven forbid we read a book or daydream.
1: Yeah, go for a walk.
0: 6:18 right now, and we have those very cool Mike Ditka t-shirts to give away.
3: Shut up.
0: First caller is a winner. 312-981-7200. You've probably seen these from Obvious Shirts, and it's a very cool. Actually, they have four different styles, and they're selling these like crazy, but we're giving them away here in the morning every day. And the proceeds go to Misericordia, so it's great that they're selling lots of them. 312-981-7200 if you want one.
3: See that? That's your IQ, buddy. Zero.
0: First caller is a winner. It's weather and traffic and your money time. Let's start with the forecast, and it's cooler, Steve.
1: It definitely is. Nowhere near the 80-degree mark today. As a matter of fact, I'm looking at the 7-day forecast. There's no sign of that anywhere. Maybe back up to 70 by next Tuesday, but we have a couple of days here coming in the 50s, and this morning we do have a few showers and some thunderstorms in the area this morning. I'm watching one of those thunderstorms on radar now, right around the Ottawa Streeter Morris area. That's dropping some heavy rain, maybe some small hail. There's some lightning there as well. But for the most part, the radar screen shows dry Chicagoland with temperatures pushing to a high of 64 today. That's only 1 degree more than where we're at right now. So it's not going to improve much in terms of temperatures today. And we do have a chance for some scattered showers as we go through the day today. It's going to turn out to be mainly cloudy. Cloudy overnight tonight, a low down to 57, then mostly cloudy with some rainy conditions tomorrow. And a high near 60. We're still thinking we're only going to be about 54 on Friday and 57 on Saturday.

0: Right now in Chicago, cloudy skies. We're at 63.
1: And right now we're at half an hour, both directions on the Kennedy O'Hare into downtown. Eden's looks good. Eisenhower 43 from Route 390 to the old post office. 35 outbound with delays starting around Central. Stevenson 37, veterans told to DuSable Lakeshore Drive. The Dan Ryan 27 and from 95th Street. Outbound Dan Ryan Express lanes, an earlier stalled vehicle cleared from the left lane at 47th. But in the city, we are watching some heavy delays northbound along Cicero Avenue right around 47th. That is all due to a crash. An ongoing cleanup from the marathon from Sunday. Balbo is still shut down. Columbus to DuSable Lakeshore Drive set to reopen by 3 Friday afternoon. From the Republic Bank of Chicago Traffic Desk, I'm Amanda Cernecki.
0: On the WGN Associated Bank Market Desk, stock futures are mostly higher this morning on the markets. As we look for Europe, their numbers are in the green. It's in the red in Asia. Yesterday was a down day on Wall Street, but we are, again, trending higher this morning for most of the markets. And that's business.
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0: 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Winnie Dortch reporting from Hyde Park this morning. Winnie?
1: Hey, good morning. So I'm near the University of Chicago campus. A person of interest has been identified after an alleged sexual assault near the campus at a frat house. So according to the university, the person is not a student or affiliated with the school in any way, but he has been banned from campus. Now, just to give you a backstory, the Lambda chapter of Alpha Epsilon Pi had a party Saturday night at the frat house near 56th and University. Police say around 2 a.m. on Sunday, a 21-year woman who also is not a student at the school reported she was sexually assaulted at that party. Surveillance video showed a man witnesses identify as a suspect running away from the house. Now, according to the Chicago Tribune, who was able to get the police report, it says the victim was dancing at the party when the man asked her to come to the bathroom with him several times. She refused, and when the victim began to feel unwell and experienced blackout moments, she went to the bathroom. The victim claims the man followed her into the bathroom where she lost consciousness. When she woke up, she says parts of her clothing were off and she had been sexually assaulted. The report also says witnesses observed 3 to 5 people standing outside of the bathroom door, cheering and encouraging what was happening inside the bathroom. Now, when the fraternity's higher up got word of this incident over the weekend, they sent a statement saying the members are tasked to protect each other, their guests, and the community, and they're trained on standards and the rules are continuously reinforced. They're now talking about if violations, if there are any violations to that, there could lead to expulsion. Now, Chicago police are leading this investigation. Since charges have not been filed against that person, we will not name them. In the meantime, the university will determine whether violations of the university policy occurred and plans to initiate disciplinary action if that did happen.
0: Winnie Dortch in Hyde Park, thank you. Winnie, keep us posted. It is 6:26 right now, and Lee in Woodstock, Illinois is caller number one today. Lee, you win the prize. Good morning.
2: All right. Go Bears.
3: Go Bears!
0: Yes, you have the Mike Ditka t-shirt from Obvious Shirts. All proceeds benefit the coach's favorite charity, Misericordia. You can order them if you go to obviousshirts.com, but we're giving them away here. There are 4 wonderful designs. Talk to Haley, and maybe she'll set you up with the one you want. And my favorite one really is Monsters of the Mountain. You've got images of Hallis, Peyton, Butkus, and Ditka designed like Mount Rushmore. That's a good one. But they're all good, and we're going to send you one, Lee.
2: Thank you. I appreciate that.
0: You're welcome. I appreciate you listening. Hang on. It's 6:27 right now.
4: Pass is caught by Ditka. He's at the 30-yard line and forced out of bounds. In Packer territory at the Packer 29.
0: Thank you, Jack. Nice win for the Blackhawks. That was kind of cool seeing Kane and Bedard skating together.
5: It was cool. It was just cool to see Connor Bedard back on the ice way ahead of schedule. And didn't look like he had any rust to his game. He was flying around and making some plays, had an assist in the game yesterday, and fans were all worked up about it. It was a fun night. It was fun to hear on the radio, and it was pretty cool to finish the game with a 5-3 victory.
0: Now, they play again tomorrow night,
5: Tomorrow night against the Jets.
0: Where is that
5: game? At home. That started a 7-game homestand, which is going to be prolonged because they have a few days off in between each of them. So it's home sweet home after opening the road on the road 4 out of the first 5.
0: And you're listening to the home of the Blackhawks, WGN Radio, where you hear all the games. 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
10: -63 degrees at 6:31. Good morning. I'm Steve Brzanich. Cloudy skies with some showers and maybe some thunderstorms in the area today. 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Pope Leo is recovering after lung cancer surgery. Further tests will help determine his prognosis.
11: Bedard is back, and he helped the Hawks to a win.
10: In business, U.S. stock futures are mostly higher this morning. Global stocks are mixed.
12: And right now, the inbound side of the Kennedy, a 50-minute commute from O'Hare into downtown. We have a crash just past Harlem, blocking your two left lanes. Once you get past that point, things do open up. Just 12 minutes from the junction into downtown, back out to the airport 38. Outbound Eden still looks good. The inbound side a little slow, pretty much from Peterson on down to the junction, 20 minutes in from Lake Cook Road. Eisenhower, 46 in from Route 390, 42 on the outbound side. Stevenson building up to 46 minutes. Veterans Toll to DuSable Lakeshore Drive, outbound heavy from Kedzie to Harlem. Dan Ryan just under half an hour from 95th Street into downtown. And eastbound Jane Addams, cruiser in the process of clearing out a crash at Roselle Road. At least one right lane still blocked. Delays back to Route 59. Amanda Cernecki, WGN Traffic Central.
10: The Vatican says Pope Leo spent a peaceful night in the hospital after lung cancer surgery. News Nation's Nancy Liu has the latest.
13: According to the Vatican, Pope Leo was in surgery and there were no complications, but the procedure confirmed he has lung cancer, which required removal of the lower lobe of his right lung. And post-operative testing of the tissue verified the diagnosis of lung adenocarcinoma. The Vatican says Pope Leo regained consciousness normally following the surgery.
10: The Vatican has not disclosed the size of the tumor or whether the disease had spread to nearby lymph nodes. Those lymph nodes apparently were also removed and are being tested. It'll be a key factor in determining his prognosis. A federal judge is extending an order giving three news organizations access to the White House. In a ruling late yesterday, the judge blocked President Trump's ban of CNN, MS Now, and Politico. The judge wrote the injunction is intended to preserve the status quo as the outlets' lawsuits move forward. He ruled the outlets are likely to succeed in their claims of viewpoint discrimination and retaliation. The Department of Justice originally cited national security issues as justification for the ban. An attempted robbery at Old Orchard Mall in Skokie ended up with a victim in a fish pond. This happened just after 11 yesterday in an outdoor courtyard part of the mall near the Bath and Body Works and Sephora stores. Witnesses who work in the mall saw this unfold and say it happened as a man tried to steal a woman's purse. It's unclear if he had a weapon. At some point, the man pulled the woman into a fish pond, and at least two people jumped in to help her.
14: But all we saw was the woman completely submerged under the water while he had her in the headlock.
10: Police were seen using a net to get something out of the water with evidence bags lined up.

0: victim was taken away and an ambulance charges are pending. Residents in one northwest suburb are getting some financial relief due to an unexpected property sale. WGN's James Sears joins us live with that story.
1: Yes, Steve, every household in Elk Grove Village will get a $200 gift card. It comes after two data center properties sold there for $1.4 billion earlier this year, generating over $4 million in real estate transfer tax revenue. The mayor and village board last night approved a portion of that to go to the 14,000 households. This is the third time Elk Grove Village residents have gotten gift cards in 2022 and 24, the latter also funded by one-time data center revenue. Now, two letters are going out in the coming weeks. One explaining the initiative, the other with the gift card. The mayor says just in time for Christmas.
0: Overdose deaths in Illinois are down 44% from 2019, one of the largest decreases in the nation. A study from addictionresources.net says the state's rate is now 15.4 per 100,000. As a country, the overdose death rate was 26.7% lower than it was in 2019. Overdose deaths rose the most in Alaska over the last 6 years with an increase of 105%. WGN Sports Time, 6:35.
2: For the first time this season, Connor Bedard took the ice for the Blackhawks and contributed immediately in a 5-3 win over the Penguins last night. Head coach Jeff Blashill was impressed with how soon Bedard was able to get back.
3: Connor put an incredible amount of work in to come back as quick as he did. And, he did everything he could possible to put himself in position to come back quick. And so, certainly I think it's testament to him and his desire to play and his work ethic and his commitment to the team.
2: Yeah, Bedard had the primary assist on Roman Kantsarov's first goal of the night. Kantsarov wound up with a couple of goals in the game, as did Teuvo Teravainen, who also added an assist. Patrick Kane with an assist, career number 894, tying it with Phil Housley for the top spot among American-born players. Spencer Knight with 24 saves as the Blackhawks win for the second time this year. The Bears will be without their high-priced defensive end, Montez Sweat, for the next two games. Sweat suspended without pay for violating the NFL's policy for performance-enhancing substances. Sweat has two sacks this year but didn't register a tackle in the last game against the Packers. Shamar Turner activated from the pup list. He'll play this weekend in Atlanta. The Bears have a walkthrough today, and we'll hear from Ben Johnson coming up later this afternoon. Tampa Bay evened up the ALCS last night with a 3-1 win over the Guardians in Game 2. That series all even at 1 now as they head to Cleveland for Game 3 tomorrow night. Dodgers hoping some home cooking will help them out. The two-time defending champions down in their series with the Brewers 2-0. Game 3 underway tonight. And the NBA preseason tonight, the Bulls take on Milwaukee. I'm Andy Mazur, WGN Sports.
0: And now the forecast from the Four Seasons Heating, Air Conditioning, Plumbing, Sewer, and Electric Weather Center. It's going to be mainly cloudy today with a few showers, a high near 64. Mostly cloudy tonight, a low of 57. And then mostly cloudy, rainy tomorrow. Expect a high near 60. Right now in Chicago, cloudy skies. We're at 63 degrees. Your money on WGN U.S. futures are mostly higher this morning as Wall Street braces for one of the last inflation reports the government will issue before the midterm elections. Consumer prices are forecast to have risen 3.6% in September compared with a year earlier. That would be up from 3.4% in August. The Labor Department will issue that report later this morning. 7:30 is when that's coming out. The consumer inflation report comes at a time when Americans are worried about rising grocery and gasoline prices, continuing to have concerns over affordability. Stocks in Europe are higher as the day reaches midday. The trading day there reaches midday. And stocks in Asia were lower overnight. Chicago News on demand 24/7, online, on the app, and on your smart speaker. I'm Steve Bratanich, WGN Radio News.
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14: Yeah, thank you. And Monday was National Farmers Day, and today we celebrate Farmer Jen. That's her official title, what it says on her business card. And Farmer Jen is passionate about improving nutrition for American children living in poverty.
15: There is urgency for kids growing up in America because they don't have a shot.
14: Do you recognize that voice?
15: One of those problems is nutrition.
14: Farmer Jen is Jennifer Garner, the actor.
15: My career's just fun. 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
14: And why she's on the Business of Food? 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And what drives Jennifer Garner is feeding kids. She's been involved with Save the Children for nearly 20 years, but there are still plenty of children in this land of plenty who don't get enough and the right kinds of things to eat.
15: So Once Upon a Farm is my answer to that. It's a mission-driven company. We've given away over 1 million meals to kids in rural America in partnership with Save the Children. And I, well, thank you.
14: And Jen was talking about her efforts at a Forbes Women's Forum. And earlier this year, Once Upon a Farm, the organic food company she co-founded 9 years ago, went public.
15: The IPO was really so we could maintain control and grow up into lunchboxes and solve other problems for moms, like what the heck do I put in this lunchbox that isn't empty calories and isn't full of sugar and be the teacher's best friends.
14: And we know that some celebrities who endorse products do little more than show up for a commercial shoot and cash the check. Not Jen.
15: I know my value. I know where I can add value. I know where I need to just be a learner and keep my mouth shut.
14: Once Upon a Farm went public in February at $18 a share. It's trading today about $17 with a market cap of about $710 million. But it's a small player in the battle with big food. In fact, one of the biggest, Nestle, has a market cap of $200 billion. But it does not have Farmer Jen.
15: We can't wait. We can't say, let's do a white paper on this. Like, we've got to get in there, and we have to actually be part of solving that problem.
14: On the food calendar, it's National Dessert Day, and it's National Take Your Parents to Lunch Day. Hello, kids. I'm Steve Alexander. That's the Business of Food on 720 WGN.
13: We've talked about Buc-ee's, one of my favorite food stops on the road, and a great place to gas up. And there's a food website that did a little taste test of Buc-ee's snacks, and they came up with 13 that are worth buying and 4 to skip. And this was based on flavor, freshness, and quality. And let me share some of this information. Cinnamon Juju Bears at Buc-ee's. Buy those. Also, Tip Top Dill Pickle Flavored Popcorn. That got a yes. as did the bold and hot flavored pickle chips. Of course, the nuggets, the famous Bucky's nuggets. They like those. But you're supposed to skip the sour saltwater taffy. That didn't make the cut. And price was not one of the factors here. They just judged based on how if it was flavored well or poorly, if the quality was high or low, and if it was freshness did count, not the price. They liked the glazed nut sampler and assorted flavors fudge box at Bucky's, also the pecan log. Oh yeah. But not the sweet and salty mini cookies. They said skip those.
16: You think you can get soup?
13: Do they have soup there? Yeah, they have everything there. A lot of people, though, are liking Meijer, M-E-I-J-E-R. They're, well, Michigan is their home state. They're in Ohio, Indiana, Wisconsin, and Kentucky, and in Illinois. And in the latest survey of places like Bucky's and Quick Trip, which also scores high, Meijer got up to number one in the survey. And apparently people like the store hours, locations, food quality, store layout, cleanliness, merchandise variety, and even the quality and freshness of coffee. Meijer. I don't know if I've ever stopped at one.
0: Are we supposed to be boycotting Bucky's?
13: Yeah, there is some controversy about Bucky's, isn't there?
0: Yeah, they didn't like Illinois. They don't like Illinois.
13: And they sue everybody.
0: Yeah, and they sue everybody.
13: Yeah. So, but I know Amanda is a Quick Trip fan.
17: Oh, I love my Quick Trip.
13: Yeah. What about Meijer? You know about Meijer?
17: Yeah. I mean, there's a Meijer out in the Naperville area, also one off of I-90. But yeah, Quick Trip, the tagline, whenever you're checking out, they always say, see you next time. Yeah. But I can vouch they're the Quickery glazers, the donuts, fantastic.
13: They have as big a selection of food as Bucky's, and are the washrooms as clean?
17: I don't know. I've never been to a Bucky's, but the closest one that will be in Wisconsin, slated to be complete end of 2027, early 2028, so I'll get back to you on that.
13: Amanda and I are going on a date to
0: Road
13: Bucky's.
0: Road trip!
13: To the, we'll go to the restrooms.
17: All right, cool. Well, I'll have to...
13: I'll go to the men's, of course.
17: Yeah. That would be nice.
13: 646, legal briefs in the news. We'll get to those momentarily. And before we get Amanda's traffic update, the weather forecast for today is, are we dry now? Is that rain done?
0: Yeah, we're mostly dry across the area. I have been watching on radar this thunderstorm that's down near Morris that's approaching the Shanahan and Joliet areas. It has been dropping a little bit of small hail, perhaps, according to what's radar indicated, and there's some lightning with this. But really, as we zoom out of the radar, that's the only area of precipitation that we're watching there this morning, and it's far south. Everything northwest and southeast looks dry right now. We do have a few showers in the forecast as we go through the day today. It's going to be mainly cloudy, 64 for a high, mostly cloudy tonight, a low down to 57. And then tomorrow, mostly cloudy, rainy, a high near 60. Right now in Chicago, we're at 63 degrees.
17: And right now we're at an hour 5 inbound on the Kennedy O'Hare into downtown. This crash involving up to 7 vehicles past Harlem continues to block 2 left lanes. Once you get past that point, things do open up. Then you are slow again past the junction starting around Addison. That's only 16 minutes from Montrose into downtown, but again, the bulk of your delay pretty much off of the Jane Addams Tollway to past Harlem with that multi-vehicle crash. And if you're heading back out to the airport, that's now 50 minutes. Outbound Eden's 18, Montrose up to Lake Cook Road, 23 back inbound with delays starting around Dempster. Inbound Eisenhower, report a crash just past Oak Park Avenue, 53 from Route 390 to the old post office. Stevenson, that's also 53 from the Veterans Toll to DuSable Lake Shore Drive. Dan Ryan, half an hour in from 95th Street. And getting word up in Mundelein of a crash closure, south end US 45, currently blocked at Allenson Road. From the Republic Bank of Chicago Traffic Desk, I'm Amanda Cernecki.
0: 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CDW Corporation up nearly 6% at $151.97 a share. United Airlines Holdings down nearly 1.25% at $103.23 a share. And that's business.
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13: Time for legal matters in the news. Chicago trial attorney Karen Conti joins us. Good morning, Karen. Let's talk first about this man who is sentenced to 9 years for killing a man on Michigan Avenue. And it was a charge of involuntary manslaughter that he was convicted on, not murder. The judge citing the one punch rule. What is that? I've never heard of that.
26: Yeah, it's very rare. It's not a law that's in writing. It's a law that is passed down through common law, which means it's decisions that judges have made that they're bound to follow over the years. It's case precedent. And the precedent says that if you kill somebody by punching them just one time, you can't be charged with murder, because there's this idea that one punch usually does not kill a person. So this gets applied to this poor guy who's walking down Michigan Avenue, a very violent past offender. He had a long history of violence, just came up to him randomly and punched him. The guy hit the ground, and he ended up dying in the hospital days later. And the judge said, my hands are tied. The most I can give him is involuntary manslaughter, and 9 years was the sentence.
13: This comes up all the time, where someone with a long history of violence commits an act like this, and then the stories come out about the person was out on the street, or he was out on bail, or he was wearing a monitor. So we're all asking, why can't people who have proven to be violent be kept behind bars? And I guess there's no simple answer to that, is there?
26: No, there really isn't. And this guy, if anyone does the research on it, he had a history that was just horrific. I mean, he was just a random, violent man. And again, are there mental health issues that caused some of this? Probably. Should he be detained? Yes. And, you know, should he have been locked up and gotten some medicine and some mental health treatment? Probably. But that's a very difficult thing to do, to put somebody into a mental institution against their will. And there's lots of laws about that. So we're seeing more and more of this untreated mental health and violence. And, you know, my guess is there's going to be laws passed and rules changed, because you just don't expect to be walking down Michigan Avenue and get punched for no good reason.
13: For sure. Let's talk about capital punishment. It has been in the news. And let's talk first about this botched execution in Tennessee. And does this happen more often than we think?
26: It does. And the reason it does is because people who do these executions are not doctors or nurses, because doctors and nurses cannot perform executions because that goes against their code of do no harm. So you have these prison wardens and prison guards who have never injected anyone, injecting people with drugs that are really not made to do what they're doing. Add to that, you've got issues of veins. And when people have had drugs in their system, or maybe they're cold or nervous, their veins constrict, and so these drugs just don't go into the veins in a proper way. They clot, and it's just a disaster. It happens all the time, and sometimes it's behind closed doors, so we don't even know that it's going on. But yeah, it's no surprise, and the question is, are they going to try it again?
13: Also in the news, the pending execution by firing squad of the man convicted of killing 13 at the Fort Hood military base. Executions used to be public events, but what about today and the legality of this under national and international law? What are the laws?
26: Well, there is a law that says that under the federal law, executions cannot be publicized, cannot be televised. But this is a military execution, and these are very rare. There hasn't been one in many, many years. And so there's no law that says that there can't be publicizing of an execution. So it's kind of uncharted grounds. The question is it cruel and unusual punishment? Well, is killing somebody by lethal injection or gas chamber or electric chair is not cruel and unusual? I don't know why streaming it would cross that line, but that's probably the best argument for it.
13: I wonder what this case and the case of the botched execution is going to do, what kind of effect it will have on public opinion concerning the death penalty. What do you think?
26: I think it's going to make people turn against it. I think it's one thing to say execute somebody, but if you watch it, it's pretty gory and it's pretty upsetting to people, and when it's real. And public opinion drives the death penalty one way or the other. We're at a very historic low in the public opinion approval of the death penalty. I think young people are just not in favor of it as much anymore, and we're seeing it used less and less. 27 states have it. The rest of them have abolished it or put a moratorium.
13: Karen Conti, thank you. We'll talk to you again next Wednesday.
26: Have a good week.
13: You too. News coming up in 2 from the Northwestern Medicine Newsroom. Right now, Steve has today's Market Outlook.
0: 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Headlining our economic reports today is a new report on inflation. It's the CPI, Consumer Price Index, for September. There are estimates that the number could be 3.6 to 3.7%. That would be an increase from the last monthly report on inflation. This is one of the inflation reports that we'll be watching, the Fed will be watching for moves on interest rates. It's also going to be one of the last interest rate updates before the election. We'll also get the Federal Reserve Beige Book today. This measures economic activity in a number of Fed districts across the country. Investors look at this to see how well the economy is doing and whether there are any trouble spots. On the earnings calendar today, ExxonMobil, Bank of America, Morgan Stanley, BlackRock, and Rio Tinto Group, among the companies reporting quarterly financial earnings. Just a few things that could move the markets on this Wednesday, October the 14th.
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13: Outside, expect the temperature to hit 65 today. Winds blowing in at 15. 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
0: It's 63 degrees at 7 o'clock. Good morning. I'm Steve Brzanich. Cloudy skies on our way to 64 today. 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Poblio has lung cancer. The results of further tests will help determine prognosis.
5: Blackhawks win and the return of Connor Bedard.
0: In business, U.S. stock futures are mostly higher this morning. Global stocks are mixed. An inflation update is coming later this hour.
17: 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This morning in Mundelein, southbound US 45 is closed at Allenson Road due to a crash, and the inbound Kennedy, a four-vehicle crash past Harlem, still blocking the left lane. It's an hour 15 O'Hare into downtown. Once you get past that point, things do open up. You start hitting the brakes again around Addison, 20 minutes from the junction back into downtown. Right now, downtown back out to the airport, that's over an hour. Inbound on the Eisenhower, we do have a crash just past Oak Park Avenue, mainly off on the side. 55 minutes, Route 390 to the old post office, 50 outbound. Stevenson also 50 from the Veterans Toll to DuSable Lakeshore Drive. Dan Ryan half an hour in from 95th Street. Southbound Tri-State, your left lane blocked at 31st with a crash. Northbound, an earlier crash before Halsted, now off on the left shoulder. Amanda Cernecki, WG on Traffic Central.
0: Further tests will help determine the prognosis for Chicago's Pope Leo, who's been diagnosed with lung cancer. He underwent surgery yesterday, and doctors removed the lower lobe of his right lung. That's where a nodule was discovered during routine screening. Experts say it's looking good because things were caught early. And there's been an outpouring of well wishes and prayers for the Pope's recovery at Chicago's Holy Name Cathedral.
6: We love you, and we're praying for you, and thank you for unifying us all.
7: Knowing that the Pope, too, can get cancer, I think that's like something that like puts a lot of things into perspective for people.
0: The Vatican has not revealed a treatment plan. It's not clear if the Pope will be able to keep his scheduled trip to South America next month. His schedule's been cleared until at least October 20th. The Archdiocese of Chicago faces new allegations of child sexual abuse. Lawyers have filed 7 lawsuits alleging dozens of black children were abused by priests assigned to the parish formerly known as Holy Angels between 1969 and 2002. Attorney Stephen Hart says his legal team is working with 30 survivors, and that number is growing.
8: These lawsuits were a culmination of hundreds of hours of meticulous research and interviews. And they're not going to be the last lawsuits we file.
0: The Archdiocese says it does not comment on lawsuits. A person of interest has been identified in the sexual assault investigation at the University of Chicago. He's not a student or affiliated with the school. There's also some new information about the case.
5: WGN's Winnie Dortch has more this morning from Hyde Park.
4: According to the Chicago Tribune, the police report states the victim was dancing at the party when the man asked her several times to come to the bedroom. She refused. When the victim began to feel unwell and experienced blackout moments, she went to the bathroom. The victim claims the man followed her into the bathroom where she lost consciousness. When she woke up, she says parts of her clothing were off and she had been sexually assaulted. The report also says witnesses observed 3 to 5 people standing outside of the bathroom door, cheering and encouraging what was happening inside the bathroom.
5: So far, no charges have been filed. Property taxes and education funding got some attention during a debate between Governor Pritzker and his Republican challenger, Darren Bailey. Bailey accuses Pritzker of underfunding schools.
9: In his State of the State address in January, he said under his 8 years that public education is funded at the state level on an all-time low because he continues to pull the rug out from under schools. And when he does that, schools have a choice to make. They fire teachers, they cut programs, or they raise property tax.
5: Pritzker pushed back.
11: Property taxes are set at the local level, and when Darren Bailey had the opportunity, he raised property taxes 13 times. There were only 13 opportunities to vote against it.
9: Property taxes are increasing.
11: You're interrupting me.
9: You pull the rug out.
11: Let me be clear.
9: Tell the truth. Go to the Illinois State Board of Education website, and that does not prove.
5: The debate was held on Channel 11. After more than 65 years, Chicago police have solved the murder of an 8-year-old girl.
12: CPD says thanks to advances in DNA and fingerprint technology, they've identified former CPD detective Thomas McInerney Jr. as the person who killed Gloria Kowalowicz. The Chicago Tribune broke the story earlier this week. Gloria was walking to church when she was abducted. Hours later, her body was found shot dead in a suburban forest preserve. Decades later, using evidence preserved at the scene, cold case detectives linked McInerney to Gloria's death. His parents lived just a few blocks away from her home.
5: CPD says McInerney retired from the department in 1987. He died in 2006. That was WGN's Lauren Lapka. 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
14: What a sight for Blackhawks fans to see their young captain make his return last night in a 5-3 win over the Penguins. More from WGN's Jack Heinrich at the United Center.
15: Connor Bedard was grateful to be back on the ice.
16: Kind of grind through the rehab and you kind of watch camp from the sideline, watch the SEC game. So just to be back out there, it's I think I said to one of you guys, it's what I live for, and it's just so much fun.
15: Bedard only missed 6 games after he was originally supposed to be out till the first week of November. Covering the Blackhawks, Jack Heinrich, WGN Sports.
14: And Bedard tallied an assist in his first game of the year, helping on the first of Roman Kantarov's 2 goals. Teuvo Teravainen also scored twice in the win. Montez Sweat will be on the shelf the next couple of weeks. He was suspended without pay by the NFL for violating the league's policy on performance-enhancing substances. Sweat will miss this week's game in Atlanta and will also sit out Thursday night's game against the Patriots. Shamar Turner activated from the PUP list to take his spot on the roster. The Bears will hold a walkthrough today at Halas Hall. We'll get an estimation on those injuries later on this afternoon. Tampa Bay, even the ALCS, at 1 game apiece after a 3-1 win last night over the Guardians. Game 3 of the NLCS tonight in L.A. with the Brewers up in the best-of-7 series, 2 games to none. And the Bulls head to Milwaukee to face the Bucks in the preseason. The regular season tips off a week from tonight in Toronto. I'm Andy Mazur, WGN Sports.
27: Hey, good morning. Couple pop-up showers, isolated storm out there this morning, and we'll see a few more showers here and there today. It's cloudy here as well, and your rain chance this afternoon is about 20%, so shouldn't see much rain. Most of that fell overnight. 64 for the high temp with northeast winds, 5 to 10 gusting to 15. Winds are northeast again overnight as we fall to 57, and then chilly tomorrow at 60 with rain much of the afternoon, east-southeast winds tomorrow. From the WGN Weather Center, I'm Morgan Kalkmeyer.
5: 63 degrees, cloudy skies right now in Chicago. Your money on WGN. Stock futures are mostly higher this morning. Global stocks have been mixed. We get a new inflation update coming up at 7:30 this morning. The Consumer Price Index is due out. Chicago News on demand 24/7, online, on the app, and on your smart speaker. I'm Steve Krasanich, WGN Radio News.
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0: It is Wednesday, October the 14th, 11 minutes after 7 o'clock. If you missed our segment yesterday, we started the campaign to get Jack Quinlan into the Hall of Fame in Cooperstown. If you go to our show page at WGNRadio.com, you can hear all about it. And hopefully you will email Cooperstown or send snail mail to them or go on the Facebook page that we mentioned so we can get a lot of support for Jack Quinlan, who was cut short when he was killed at spring training in 1965 in an automobile accident. And he was the voice of the Cubs here on WGN Radio from 1955 to 1964, when the lovable losers were definitely one of the worst teams in baseball. But Jack Quinlan shined in the broadcast booth. He was a Notre Dame guy. He also did some Bears broadcasts when Brickhouse was not available for one reason or another, and he was great with those. Bob Costas is a big supporter of getting Quinlan into the Hall of Fame. Pat Hughes thinks he belongs there as well, and I hope you will join the campaign. Again, go to our show page at WGNRadio.com. We've got the email there, the mailing address, and the Facebook page information, so you can be part of our campaign. It is 12 minutes after 7 o'clock. So we got word late yesterday that today, a little later this morning, the Grand High Exalted Mystic Ruler, Supreme Allied Commander of WGN Radio and TV and all of Nexstar Media is going to be visiting here. So I was thinking this morning when I was getting dressed, do I put on my TV clothes, get the suit and tie on? And then I thought, that's going to seem a little like I'm trying too hard.
1: Yeah.
0: You know? So I went with this look, the T-shirt and
1: it's a nice casual.
0: What do you call this I've got on?
1: A little pullover.
0: T-shirt. Yeah. And the khaki pants, got my running shoes on. And I see young Haley is dressed up today, looking very executive-like in there.
2: Why, thank you.
0: Control Room Joe, you're going with the normal look, aren't you?
3: Yeah, I didn't adjust. I'm ready to go roll.
0: Yeah, and Andy, you look like a sportscaster.
1: Exactly, that's what the look I was going for. Thanks.
0: Yeah, and Steve's in the newsroom with, what are you wearing there, Steve?
4: I got a nice dress shirt on and some dress pants. Nobody told me anything about this, by the way. I just happened to dress up today.
0: So, thanks, lucky, everybody. Very lucky.
4: Yeah. Was there a memo or something, or did this come out while I was gone? Or?
0: No, there was a note yesterday. You didn't get it?
4: I don't know. Let me check my email.
0: Yeah.
4: I have 150,000 unread emails.
0: You might want to mention that to the Grand High Exalted Mystic Ruler, Supreme Allied Commander, that you need some sort of better system of communications.
1: He needs an assistant is what he needs.
0: Yeah. Anyway, so make sure we don't have the snacks, in here.

0: Ben Bradley did a great investigation on WGN TV about this, and we'll talk to him about it next. First, let's get to the cloudy, cooler weather, Steve.
1: Yeah, we do have a little bit of rain in the area still left over this morning. It's south and southwest of Chicago, right around the Joliet, Shanahan area, stretching down toward Kankakee. A little bit of rain and maybe a couple of rumbles of thunder as well, and some lightning with that. That's really the only area of precipitation that we've been watching this morning. Everything else has moved out. We're going to keep a chance of showers and thunderstorms in the forecast as we go through the day today, but we think this is going to be out of here by mid-morning. Maybe 64 today for a high temperature. Winds out of the northeast at 5 to 10 miles per hour, gusting to 15. Cloudy overnight tonight, a low of 57. Then mostly cloudy. There's another chance of rain tomorrow. Expect a high near 60. It's 63 right now at O'Hare, 63 at Aurora. At St. Charles, it's 63. In Gary this morning, it's cloudy and 64.
2: And right now, the Kennedy, both directions, an hour 5 O'Hare into downtown. Inbound that earlier four-vehicle crash past Harlem has finally cleared up. If you're heading outbound on the Edens, 25 minutes from Montrose up to Lake Cook Road, a bit busier back inbound at 27. Eisenhower, hour 3 in from Route 390. 48 minutes outbound, Stevenson 55, veterans told to DuSable Lakeshore Drive. The Dan Ryan still hanging around half an hour from 95th Street into downtown. Northbound I-57, apparently there had been an earlier semi-fire. It appears to have been struck out, but with ongoing cleanup, crews are shutting down the northbound I-57 exit ramp to westbound I-80. Again, not sure if the semi is a total loss, but again, the cleanup does continue. Up in Mundelein, we had a closure of southbound US 45 at Allenson Road due to a crash. That crash has now cleared, and southbound US 45 back open. From the Republic Bank of Chicago Traffic Desk, I'm Amanda Cernecki.
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0: 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It is 7:20 right now. The man charged with murdering a CTA worker is due in court today. WGN-TV investigative reporter and 4 p.m. anchor Ben Bradley joins us now to talk about the case. And Ben, I saw your investigation, and it was really interesting, and we're all wondering about the same thing. This man had 5 active warrants out for his arrest at the time of the stabbing. Why? He was on electronic monitoring. Why? Why wasn't he behind bars?
1: That's right. Including the Cook County State's Attorney, are asking, Bob. This guy had multiple felony convictions in his past, including he had served time for stabbing a 17-year-old girl who he didn't know, who he had said, according to court documents we reviewed, was simply just taking up too much room on the sidewalk. Now, after his most recent felony conviction, he was given by a judge electronic monitoring. So he was on electronic monitoring, not for pretrial release like you hear about so often, but as a sentence for a previous conviction. But then he got a new charge, a shoplifting charge, and started skipping court. He was given pretrial release for that, started skipping court, and they put a warrant out for his arrest. But the reality is there are so many cases and so few sheriff's deputies to actually go out and kind of hunt people down who have arrest warrants, that they put their name in the system and rely on, you know, that if this guy gets pulled over or has some other encounter with police, when they run his name, it'll say there's an arrest and he'll be arrested. Mm-hmm. There is a system in place where the judges can label somebody a high priority for arrest when they don't show up for court. But there just aren't enough sheriff's deputies out to gather up all these folks.
0: Yeah, as you pointed out in your story on WGN-TV, the number of people on electronic monitoring is surprisingly high, isn't it?
1: Yes, and we should clarify, because, you know, a lot of people kind of jump to the Safety Act and cashless bail, and they understandably ask, does all of this happen because of the Safety Act, because of cashless bail? And I can tell you Loyola and other institutions have researched this. And since Illinois switched to cashless bail, you don't see a higher number of people committing new crimes while awaiting trial or skipping court. Now, it still happens like it did before cashless bail. And this is certainly an example of it happening. And it's a tragic example of it happening. I think the bigger question that certainly State's Attorney Eileen O'Neill Burke is asking, and some other Democrats are now finally asking, is why are so many people getting electronic monitoring, a system that is flawed, a system that in many cases gives people freedom of movement? They call them, the sheriff calls it free days, essentially like 2 chunks of time over 2 days where they're not monitored in real time. Mm-hmm. And as we reported, Bob, and I think this is what you're alluding to, you know, when you pull up the stats, there are some people charged with heinous crimes who are on electronic monitoring while awaiting trial. 15 people charged with murder are on an ankle monitor, 35 people charged with attempted murder, 90 people accused of being a felon in possession of a weapon on electronic monitoring. So I think the question that needs to be asked is, you know, should the laws be changed or judges pushed to say, hey, why are you giving so many people electronic monitoring, especially when they have a track record of either, you know, failing to show up or a track record of violent crimes in their past.
0: Yeah, this guy charging the

0: CTA murder on electronic monitoring. And as we said, he had 7 prior felony convictions. In 2018, he was convicted for stabbing a 17-year-old girl. It seems to me that when you have a charge like that or you have a conviction like that, maybe in those cases, you don't get electronic monitoring. You're in jail.
1: Case, if you get picked up again for shoplifting, they could say, sorry, you know, you don't get out. If Bob Surratt get picked up for shoplifting, yeah, you probably wouldn't wait in jail for trial. But if you've got, you know, a long history of felony convictions, that should be considered. You know, and people always understandably also ask, like, well, why is a guy with 7 felony convictions even out on the street, you know, despite serving prison time? And I would just say, and this is not a defense of it, it's not, but I'm just saying, like, as a reporter who's covered this stuff for decades, you know, crime and punishment are a pendulum. You remember decades ago when the 3 strikes laws were in vogue and, you know, it was, oh, if you commit a crime and get convicted for it the 3rd time, we throw you in prison for decades. And there are all those cases, I think, out in California where it was like the 3rd crime was shoplifting or, you know, something relatively minor. And so you wound up having people, you know, in jail for decades for a relatively minor charge. So I'm just explaining it. I'm not defending it. But
0: right.
1: That's how the politics of crime and punishment swing from lock them up and throw away the key to, hey, you know, maybe if somebody is charged with, you know, shoplifting or a nonviolent crime, they shouldn't sit in jail for a year while awaiting trial.
0: Yeah, as you point out in your story, the sheriff prioritizes people charged with violent crimes, but there aren't enough people in law enforcement to apprehend folks who should be behind bars but are walking the streets.
1: And if you want to know how flawed the electronic monitoring system is, it was just a year or two ago that Sheriff Tom Dart got so fed up with judges putting people he didn't think were appropriate on electronic monitoring because he couldn't keep track of them all in real time.
0: Right.
1: That he said, I'm done with this. And he washed his hands of the electronic monitoring program. And it's now overseen by the chief judge's office, but the chief judge doesn't have cops who go out and arrest people who skip court or who violate the terms of their electronic monitoring. So now you have this, you know, even more messed up system where the chief judge, you know, enters it into a computer, and then the sheriff's got to go out and find somebody, but the sheriff doesn't have enough people to do it, and that's how this happens, Bob.
0: Yeah, we got to do something, and I know the mayor says we have to focus on investment into the root causes of crime, and I've told this to the mayor when he's been here. That's all well and good, but if you say that in the wake of a crime like this, people get very upset because, yeah, we've got to deal with the root causes, but first, we got to deal with this, law enforcement, how the system is working, how the judges are working. It's an ongoing question that we all have. And it was a great story. Ben Bradley, WGN-TV. And by the way, Ben, if I'm picked up for shoplifting, I call you to try to get me out of it.
1: And I'll call the law offices of Dewey, Cheatham, and Howe.
0: Yeah. They work hard for me. Thanks.
1: Yeah, I'm not your ride or die, Bob. I'm not the guy who's going to bail you out at 2 in the morning.
0: I'll still keep your number handy. Ben Bradley. Thanks, Ben. Appreciate you waking up early for us today. It's time for the news in 2 minutes here.
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15: Degrees at 7:32. Good morning. I'm Steve Brzanich. Cloudy skies, some rain and showers and thunderstorms in the area this morning. On our way today to a high of 64. It may take a week for further tests that could help determine the prognosis for Pope Leo, who's been diagnosed with lung cancer.
16: Bedard suits up for the Hawks while Sweat sits down for the Bears.
15: In business, new inflation updates coming this half hour. 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
17: 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Together, let's drive. It's Wednesday, so that means it's bridge lift day, but a slight adjustment. They're going to begin at 8 a.m., starting at Ashland and proceeding east to Lake Street. This is all due to that ongoing Lake Street bridge work, which is affecting CTA Green and Pink Line trains. So bridgeless again, starting around Ashland in about half an hour. Northbound I-57, the exit ramp to westbound I-80 is still closed. Cleanup from an earlier semi-fire. It was carrying over 40,000 pounds of bananas. There's also cleanup of those items on the ramp, so the ramp closed until further notice. Kennedy, that's about an hour, both directions, O'Hare into downtown. Eisenhower heaviest in hour 15 and from Route 390. Amanda Sternecki, WGN Traffic Central.
15: We're told that Pope Leo spent a peaceful night in the hospital as he recovers from lung cancer surgery. Doctors removed the lower lobe of his right lung where a nodule was discovered during a routine screening. WGN's Dana Rebick has the latest.
18: The Vatican has not disclosed a treatment plan. Full diagnostic testing of the lung tissue will take about a week, but the pontiff's prognosis is considered excellent. The 71-year-old active, regularly playing tennis and swimming. The Vatican announced Leo's older brother, Louis, who lives in Florida, is currently hospitalized with multiple myeloma, a type of blood cancer, and their mother died of cancer in 1990.
15: There's no word if the Pope will keep his planned trip scheduled for South America in November. His schedule has been cleared until October 20th. Georgia safety officials are still investigating a deadly incident on a Six Flags roller coaster that left a man dead and several others hurt. 42-year-old man was killed after being thrown from his seat, hitting several fellow riders as he fell. He was the father of two and a teacher in Atlanta. Witness tells News Nation he was watching the roller coaster when it happened.
19: I saw him come up out of his seat as the ride crested kind of the last little hill, as they call them bunny hops. And, you use the term levitated, and that's really what it looked like. It was almost like he floated.
15: Six Flags has temporarily closed 9 similar rides in 6 of their parks across North America, including at Six Flags in Gurnee. A Des Plaines man who reportedly made bigoted statements and threatened Muslim women at a local park faces hate crime-related charges. 44-year-old Matthew Kindle is accused of repeatedly threatening 3 women wearing hijabs and other traditional garments. It happened Sunday at Lake Park. Officers spoke with one of the women. Kindle began shouting at another person, police said. They arrested him after he became agitated and struggled with officers. He's been released pre-trial. As authorities in Kane County investigated damage done to license plate reader cameras, they discovered their suspect allegedly had child porn on his phone. Back in June, investigators say Ruben Rodriguez damaged several cameras in St. Charles, North Aurora, and other areas in Kane County. They arrested him in July. As they took a closer look at his phone, officers say they found suspected child sex abuse material. Some images involved victims under the age of 13. New charges were filed against the man. He was arrested again last week. He's been released, though, as his case moves through court. The Purdue University-led expedition to find out whatever happened to Amelia Earhart nearly 90 years ago is ongoing today in the South Pacific. WGN's James Sears joins us live with the latest.
20: Yes, Steve, researchers have reached the remote island of Nikumaroro, halfway between Australia and Hawaii. They spent yesterday hacking through the undergrowth to get to the other side of the island to a potential crash site where part of Earhart's plane could be buried beneath silt in a lagoon just offshore. But they have to be very careful. The island is overrun by meat-eating coconut crabs, 3 foot wide, 9 pounds. In fact, one theory is that Earhart and her pilot crashed there and were eaten by the crabs. Now, the Purdue researchers are there following clues, including radio signals and accounts that Earhart may have reached the island.
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16: And sports is sponsored by Northwestern Football. For the first time in 182 days, Connor Bedard took the ice in an NHL game. Hawks captain returned ahead of schedule and contributed an assist in the Hawks' 5-3 win over the Penguins last night. Bedard joining the line of Roman Kantsarov, who scored twice, and Patrick Kane, who was asked post-game if number 98 showed any rust.
21: No, he looked great. Looked like he was skating well, looked like he was making plays, had some really good chances, some nice passes, so that was a great night for him.
16: Kane had an assist in the game. It was a milestone, number 894 of his career, tying with Phil Housley for the most ever by an American-born player. Hawks are off tonight. They'll host the Jets tomorrow at the UC. Montez Sweat will be sitting out the next 2 games, and it's not by his choice. The NFL suspended him for violating the league's performance-enhancing substances policy. He loses 2 game checks as a result. The Bears activated Shamar Turner from the PUP list to fill that roster spot. The Bears will be on the field this afternoon for a walkthrough, so the injury report will be based on estimated availability. Tampa Bay beat Cleveland last night, 3-1 in the ALCS. That evens that series at 1. Game 3 tomorrow night in Cleveland. New Ryan Field's debut season is underway. Get tickets to the best new stadium in the country at RyanField.com today. I'm Andy Mazur, WGN Sports.
15: And now the forecast from the Four Seasons Heating, Air Conditioning, Plumbing, Sewer, and Electric Weather Center. Mainly cloudy with a few showers today, high near 64. Tonight cloudy, low 57. And then tomorrow mostly cloudy, rainy, expect a high near 60. In Chicago this morning, it's cloudy and 63 degrees. And now your money on WGN. Inflation accelerated last month to 3.7% in a sign that prices remain elevated as the midterm elections near. The inflation report, the Consumer Price Index, which was just out a few minutes ago, was expected to show a 3.6% rate from a year ago and an increase of 0.6%. It was a little higher than that as, again, inflation remains elevated. The markets have really still been digesting the numbers, and we're seeing the Dow, S&P, and the NASDAQ mainly higher ahead of the opening bell in an hour. Global stocks have been mixed. Chicago News on demand, 24/7, online, on the app, and on your smart speaker. I'm Steve Brzanich, WGN Radio News.
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25: You've got mail.
5: Got a ton of emails and texts to catch up on here. Welcome back, Bob. Too bad there's not a Chicago River cruise for those of us who can't afford Spain. Well, there's the Wendella. That's a good one. Steve, where in Paris were the protests during your visit?
26: They were all over the city of Paris.
5: And we're not talking about Paris, Illinois. You actually went to France.
26: Paris, France, yes.
27: Did you hear the question, Senator?
5: Something else here directed at you. Oh, here it is. Steve mentioned a new car tech that allows drivers to take their eyes off the road. Isn't that what a cell phone is for? Or putting on makeup? What was that story?
26: Yeah, Cadillac was announcing that one of its new Escalade models was going to have this self-driving feature, this take your eyes off the road feature. And it's a new feature that a number of different car companies have been testing. And apparently it's going well with Cadillac, so they've expanded it to this new electric hybrid model.
5: Well, they say it's safer than humans driving, supposedly, right? I mean, these driverless cars, and now you got driverless trucks they're testing.
26: Yeah.
5: And it's still a little scary.
26: Me too. I'm a little skeptical.
5: Yeah.
28: 1.04, how'd that happen?
5: Well, it's technology. Bob, welcome back. Before you schedule Wendy for anything else you need to do at home, get her to fill in the week after the time change. That way you can ease into the new time. Yes, you know how I am about that, right? Bob, who is left of Quinlan's family? I am in touch with Jack's daughter, Susan. And again, we want to get him into the Hall of Fame. Please go to our show page at WGNRadio.com where we have all the addresses listed. I think this may be the last best chance to get Jack Quinlan in the Hall of Fame. We got to do it now on the 100th anniversary of his birth. Again, go to WGNRadio.com for all the information. And hopefully your voice will be heard in Cooperstown. That's what we've got here. Good morning for Bob. Ted Lasso, all 4 seasons available on Apple TV. Yeah, I mentioned that on the plane back from vacation. I watched season 1 again and really enjoyed it. I had forgotten so much about it because there's so much time between seasons with these streaming shows. Somebody sent me this picture. It's pretty good, of skeletons sitting in chairs and standing at tables. Hi, Bob. Check this out, a skeleton wedding on a front lawn in Orland Park. Never seen anything like this. Yeah, is it just me, or this year have you seen more early Halloween decorations, especially skeletons, more than ever?
4: Mm-hmm.
5: A lot of that. And, of course, in the stores, I think they had the Halloween candy in June.
6: Boo, Halloween.
4: Yeah, it scares my dog on the walk.
5: Oh, yeah.
4: Those skeletons that pop out and all that. Oh, man, he does not like that at all.
5: Yeah, you got that to worry about. And then, of course, the 4th of July, yep. The fireworks yep. noises. People enjoyed the record collection. We played that one-hit wonder yesterday by Zager and Evans, 25-25. Yeah, it's coming to fruition thanks to AI. That was a great song you played yesterday, Bob. Thank you. Also, want to mention two science fiction films relevant now, like 2525. In the original Star Trek episode of The Ultimate Computer, a computer proves itself to be no better than its programmer when it acts out its programmer's grudges. And Colossus, the Forbin Project, was released in 1974. Each of these computers ends up taking over and killing people. And, of course, you've got your 2001 Space Odyssey and HAL, right? Can I get a political yard sign that says Green Bay sucks? If they made one, they'd probably sell a lot of them. The Green Bay sucks chant at a random event is the epitome of ignorance. I cringe every time I hear it.
4: Well, what are we supposed to say?
5: I don't think it's going away. Hi, Bob. On Wednesday, I was shopping at Jewel, and I passed by Jardinera on sale. I thought it was $3.99. I thought that's a good price. Later, when I looked at my receipt, I realized I had paid $6.99. I went back to Jewel the next day to check the price. It was actually $6.99. I noticed it was Ditka's brand. Now, don't tell me they're jacking up the price on that. And they're price gouging because it's the Mike Ditka brand. Don't tell
7: me. See that? That's your IQ, buddy. Zero.
5: It's $6.99, not zero. 7:47. Let's get a break in here now, and then we'll talk to Dr. Eileen Marty about the Pope. As for the weather, summer is over, Steve.
4: Yeah, summer is over, and we're dealing with a little bit of rain and thunder this morning across the area, Bob. We're seeing this area mainly south of Chicago. If you draw a line from Chicago out to Aurora, everything south of that is being impacted this morning. Places like Tinley Park and Blue Island and Oak Lawn, Harvey, Chicago Heights, over toward Gary, seeing a little bit of light rain, maybe a couple of rumbles of thunder this morning. That's really the only area on radar that we've been watching this morning. Most of the rest of the rain that was impacting the area overnight has moved out. And it looks like we will be mostly dry as we go through the day today. We will keep a chance for scattered showers in our forecast, and it'll be mostly cloudy with a high of 64. Mainly cloudy tonight, a low of 57. Cloudy tomorrow and rainy, expect a high near 60. It's cloudy right now in Chicago and 63 degrees at O'Hare. Some rain in Joliet and 67. At the DuPage Airport this morning, it's 63. And in Kenosha, it's partly cloudy and 59.
17: And right now, 55 minutes heading southbound along DuSable Lakeshore Drive. This is all due to a crash just before Fullerton. Appears to be blocking multiple lanes. Pretty much solid traffic from Hollywood all the way down. And then northbound, we have a reported crash right around the Stevenson. Northbound I-57, your exit ramp to westbound I-80, that is still shut down. There was an earlier semi-fire. The cleanup continues. There also appears to be most of the load of 40,000 pounds of bananas on the road. So extensive cleanup, northbound I-57, exit to westbound I-80, shut down until further notice. Inbound Eden's a crash at Peterson off on the left side, half an hour Lake Cook Road to the junction, 35 minutes outbound, the Kennedy about an hour five both ways, O'Hare into downtown, Eisenhower, hour 15 in from Route 390, Stevenson over the hour mark from 355 to DuSable Lakeshore Drive, the Dan Ryan also busy at 42 minutes in from 95th Street. From the Republic Bank of Chicago Traffic Desk, I'm Amanda Sternecki.
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5: 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Dr. Marty, we need to hear your assessment of what's going on with the Pope. After hearing all the reports, what is your opinion of his condition and prognosis at this time?
6: So there's a few things we know and a few things we don't know. Most importantly, this is a man who reportedly never smoked or was around smoking, and so that fits with the diagnosis of an adenocarcinoma, which, by the way, is currently the most common type of lung cancer that we find, period, bar none. The that they are saying that it was a single nodule is also extremely hopeful. What they now have to assess, and they may or may not tell us, is exactly which type of adenocarcinoma, because there's actually a bunch of different types, how it looks and what its genetics are, because the genetics of the tumor and how much it infiltrated will determine what happens next for the Pope. They're going to, for example, if it was completely localized and it's a cancer, it's definitely a cancer, but a relatively well-contained cancer with the right type of immune, microimmune environment, they may just watch and wait. If, however, it's a different type, if it stages a little differently, they might go ahead and start him on some of the really amazing new drugs that we have and that's going to depend on that genetic analysis of the tumor. If he has particular types of genetic changes, they're going to give him very specific drugs.
5: We haven't heard about any symptoms the Pope had before all this, although we now know the Vatican announced that his older brother, Louis, is currently hospitalized with multiple myeloma, a type of blood cancer. Their mom died of cancer in 1990. Their father had colon cancer. So you think because of that, they were doing additional screenings on the Pope?
6: First of all, they should have been doing screenings anyway. Screening technology has evolved dramatically over the last 40 years. I've been practicing more than that, so I can tell you, we've gone through era one, era two, era three, and four. We're now at stage four, so he should have been screened anyway. And the way we screen now is sort of this low-dose CT. But you're absolutely right that he comes from a cancer family, and therefore that makes him at increased risk. Another reason why they should be doing screening for him.

0: And it's a wonderful thing that they have found it early and that they took such the perfect type of surgery, which took out the right lower lobe. Now, there is a problem for him in that immediately he's going to feel short of breath, right? Because he's lost a significant amount of lung tissue. That's the bad news. And his body's going to have to heal from that, right? The good news is that generally most patients, when we do this, they recover a lot of lung function. So there's some regrowth of good lung tissue. There's, of course, all the fluids and all the inflammation that happens after surgery goes away, so that in about 6 to 12 months, he will still not have the same level of lung function he had before, but it'll be down to maybe about 8% of loss.
1: So the question now is, what stage is this cancer at? And that will determine the treatment, won't it?
0: The stage and the genetic mutations that are present. So the odds are that he has acquired some mutations in his life, right? That happens. It also depends on what he was exposed to. He was a non-smoker, but that doesn't mean he wasn't around secondhand smoke that might have led to some mutations. There might have been pollution in places where he lived. When there's high levels of pollution, that increases your risks as well. Now, he's obviously not an East Asian female. Those are the people who have the highest risk of having adenocarcinomas. So we do look at some genetic features in different patients, but for him, it's more about exposure and, yes, the fact that he comes from a family where they've already had other patients with other cancers.
1: So what type of tests will he be undergoing now?
0: Well, right now he's going to they're going to take his tissues and they are going to look at it under the microscope. They're going to use special stains, including immunohistochemical stains, and identify the tumor microenvironment. They're going to look at the actual cells and classify the type of adenocarcinoma that he has, into one of the subtypes. And they're going to look at, like, for example, nuclear features and have some idea of how many extra chromosomes might be in the particular tumor that he has. And they're going to look for which mutations are present because that is currently the guiding therapy.
1: Well, if prayers work, he's going to have a quick and very, very good recovery. Dr. Eileen Marty,
0: Yeah.
1: thanks for the
0: You're
1: information
0: welcome.
1: today. It's News Time in 2 from the Northwestern Medicine Newsroom.
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9: 63 degrees at 8 o'clock. Good morning. I'm Steve Brzanich. We have cloudy skies, a little bit of rain in part of the area. The news is sponsored by Architect of Chicagoland. Pope Leo's resting comfortably after lung cancer surgery. Catholics in Chicago are reacting to his cancer diagnosis.
10: A big return for the Blackhawks captain in a win.
9: In business, an inflation report comes in hotter than expected. Stock futures are now in the red after that report.
11: 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Southbound DuSable Lakeshore Drive. It's over an hour from Hollywood down to Monroe. Crews continue working a crash just around Diversey, blocking multiple lanes. And northbound DuSable Lakeshore Drive, an earlier crash near the Stevenson cleared up. It's 25 minutes from Marquette to Monroe. Northbound Tri-State, a new multi-vehicle crash past 111th. That blocks the left lane. Travel time-wise, the Eisenhower, hour 15 in from Route 390, an hour outbound with a crash past Pulaski. Kennedy, hour 7 in from the airport, 56 minutes on the outbound trip. And again, bridge lifts starting around this time. They're starting at Ashland, proceeding up to Lake, starting a little earlier today. Again, all part of that Lake Street Bridge construction. Amanda Sternecki, WGN Traffic Central.
9: Further tests will help determine the prognosis for Pope Leo, who's been diagnosed with lung cancer. Doctors yesterday removed the lower lobe of his right lung where a nodule was discovered during routine screening, and it is cancerous. Experts say it's been caught early. There's been an outpouring of well wishes and prayers for the Pope's recovery at Chicago's Holy Name Cathedral.
12: We've both been through cancer in our family, and can only hope, obviously, that there's a nice, easy treatment and something that he doesn't have to suffer through.
9: The Vatican has not released a treatment plan for the Pope. 7 new lawsuits have been filed alleging decades of sexual abuse within the Chicago Archdiocese, specifically impacting the Black community. More on that from WGN's Jeremy Ross.
13: They claim that they're working with more than 100 people in cases like this. In a news conference, they focus primarily on one parish and children as young as 5 years old at the time. Now, the alleged abuse took place from 1969 to 2002. 7 lawsuits filed or are about to be filed today, named primarily 4 priests, all at the time serving at the parish, formerly known as Holy Angels. This lawsuit alleges severe child sex abuse with predominantly Black and historically underserved South side communities.
9: Those attorneys say there are about 30 victims and counting. The Archdiocese says it doesn't comment on lawsuits. We're learning more about the sexual assault that's under investigation at the University of Chicago. The Sun-Times reports that a group of men was cheering as a woman was assaulted at a frat house over the weekend. According to a police report, 2 friends are backing up the woman's account. They say they barged into a bathroom at the Alpha Epsilon Pi house where they found their friend and a man both partially undressed. They say their friend was not fully conscious. As many as 5 men apparently tried to block the 2 friends from getting in. There's also a report this morning that a person of interest has been identified, but no arrests have been made. Mayor Johnson is not backing down from his push for a corporate head tax to raise revenue for Chicago. He points to a recent survey of nearly 600 Chicagoans that shows public opinion is on his side.
14: 88% of them, adults who participated, said that they support increasing taxes on large corporations to fund city services. No other option garnered more than 50% support.
9: A coalition of 29 council members sent a letter with their budget demands to Mayor Johnson last month saying they would not support a corporate head tax. The mayor has not presented his official 2027 budget yet, and they have until the end of the year to get something passed. WGN Sports Time, 8:04.
10: Number 98 took to the ice for the first time this season and helped his Blackhawks to a 5-3 win over the Penguins. Connor Bedard made his season debut and was put on a line with Patrick Kane and Roman Kantarov. Head coach Jeff

0: Flashall liked what he saw.
1: Overall, they were really good. You know, Connor brings a level of, they kind of all think it really well. Connor, I would say, creates separation a lot, so he creates space. You know, and then when the other two have space, they're really, really good players. And so it's just a good kind of combo.
0: And Bedard assisted on Roman Cancerov's power play goal. He added another one as well in the game. Patrick Kane dishing out an assist early and now has 894 in his career. That ties him with Phil Housley for the most by an American-born player. Sidney Crosby, a couple of goals for the Penguins. Blackhawks off tonight. They'll host the Jets tomorrow. News came down yesterday. Bears defensive lineman Montez Sweat was suspended for 2 games for violating the NFL's performance-enhancing substances policy. The Bears activated Shamar Turner from the PUP list. They'll go through a walkthrough today up at Halas Hall. ALCS Game 2, Rays over the Guardians last night, 3-1, the final to tie the series. It now heads to Cleveland tomorrow night for Game 3. NLCS Game 3 is tonight in Los Angeles. The Brewers have a 2-0 lead in the series over the Dodgers. NBA preseason tonight, the Bulls visit Milwaukee. The regular season gets underway a week from tonight in Toronto. I'm Andy Mazur, WGN Sports.
2: Good morning. We've got air temps in the 60s this morning, and we'll see temps in the 60s this afternoon. Little to no warming. We've got cooler winds taking over this morning, northerly, northeasterly winds that'll drop our temps before they barely rebound to around 64 this afternoon. Cloudy today, couple pop-up showers here and there. Northeast winds 5 to 10, gusts to 15. 57 degrees tonight, and then only around 60 again for Thursday. A lot of rain expected tomorrow, especially through the second half of the day where it looks to be pretty steady. From the WGN Weather Center, I'm Morgan Kalkmeyer.
3: Right now in Chicago, we have cloudy skies at 63 degrees at O'Hare. Some light rain's being reported at Midway, 64 there. Some rain at Lansing in 63. Some rain at Joliet and 66. And now your money on WGN. U.S. inflation accelerated last month as gas, clothes, and airfare got more expensive. Evidence that rising prices remain an economic challenge just a few weeks before the midterm elections. The consumer price index rose 3.7% in September compared with a year ago, up from 3.4% in August. On a monthly basis, it jumped 0.6% from August to September, up from about 0.5% the month before. The figures underscore the lingering impact of the Iran war on gas prices and stubborn persistence of inflation, which fell sharply from a 9.1% peak in 2022, but this year has ticked higher since the Iran war began in late February. Stock futures have fallen into the red as we head to the opening bell. It looks like all three averages are going to open up in the red. Chicago News on demand, 24/7, online, on the app, and on your smart speaker. I'm Steve Krasanich, WGN Radio News.
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0: Welcome to Wednesday, October the 14th. It's 11 minutes after 8 in Las Vegas. It's Cindy Perlman Gaber on the Entertainment Beat and news about a new documentary about the Super Bowl halftime shows. Hi, Cindy.
1: Good morning, Bob. And yesterday, exciting news. Hulu and ESPN have joined forces for a new documentary called Spectacle, Michael Jackson at the Super Bowl. It's set to debut February of 27 on both Hulu and ESPN, of course. And the film is set in January of 1993 when Jackson took the stage famously at the Rose Bowl during the Super Bowl halftime show. The doc will take viewers through the backstory of how this was sort of the penultimate halftime show that gave us what we have today, the huge halftime shows that are everyone's vying to be the person of the year. It will chronicle Michael's journey and also how the industry shifted. Plus some never-before-seen footage of Michael and his team getting ready, and mostly about how Jackson sort of catapulted the Super Bowl halftime show into the big deal we have now.
0: Yeah, that should be a good one. For fans of HBO series The Girls, the long wait is over. I can't believe it's been 10 years since that show came on.
1: I can't believe it's 10 years either, and we have Lena Dunham in the shower to thank, the creator and star of Girls, who are back. Lena announced yesterday that she's going to do a special limited 5-episode run on HBO of new shows, catching up with the girls who are now in their 30s somewhere, late 30s. And she said, quote, "Can we still call it Girls because we're old as blah, blah, blah?" And returning are the originals Dunham, Allison Williams, Jemima Kirk, Zosie Mammoth, and possibly Adam Driver. He's the one holdout. We're not sure his intentions yet. But production will begin in the summer of 27 after a decade of the season 6 finale. Judd Apatow's the executive producer again. And Lena said, "I always said we'd only return to Girls if a specific story was burning to tell. But I miss these characters for a long time. I couldn't quite picture them in present day, though. Then around my 40th birthday, they started talking to me in the shower. As you may remember, once this fivesome starts talking, it's pretty hard to get them to shut up."
0: Yeah. So, good news for the girls. And this is good news for a lot of guys. Fast and Furious, now a TV series is coming, huh?
1: You know, when you have a $7 billion franchise at the global box office, you could do a stage show, Bob, at this point. They could do tap dancing. But Peacock took it over. They're shifting into high gear with a high-octane TV series based on the Fast and the Furious movies. Vin Diesel's involved. He's the executive producer. I'm sure we'll see his character, too. And he's been the one sort of pushing that we need TV so we could get sort of into the bone marrow of these characters, go a little deeper into their backstories. They're not saying what the plot is yet, and we don't know who the other characters will be, but we do know that Fast Forever, the 11th, if you can believe it, and they're saying final installment in the movies, hits theaters March 17th, 2028. Put that on your calendar.
0: Saturday Night Live, a lot of news about that program lately. What's the latest?
1: You know, Bob, what the heck's going on with SNL this year? Yesterday it broke that comedian and internet personality Drewski will reportedly host on November 7th, and a lot of people were saying, who the heck is Drewski? His real name is Drew DeBoards. He's an online creator. I personally had to look him up. And it's part of sort of an underwhelming season. I don't know how you feel about it, but I think the writing's been pretty awful. And the guest hosts have not been stellar. We do have Obsession breakout India Navarati to look forward to on the Halloween episode with Gracie Adams. And then, of course, there is the whole thing from last weekend, Shane Gillis's pretty misogynistic opening dialogue where he called women some names, women who dress at gyms. He had a whole thing about that. And he

0: to run the show, even from beyond the grave, guiding her family. And we meet this family when they're just all drifting because she's gone. So it sounds like a big five hanky fest, and Ray Romano plays the dad.
1: Yeah, it sounds like it. And finally, we've got a coming-of-age comedy coming to the big screen. Tell us about Narcs.
0: Narcs is a new movie from Columbia, a coming-of-age, and it's about two hall monitors who team up when an excommunicated popular girl has a wild high school party, and are they going to narc her out or not? And they want to save their classmates from ruining their lives. Can you say these girls aren't, these hall monitors might not be popular? I don't know. But they're on, that opens August 20th, 2027. And were you ever a hall monitor, Bob?
1: You know what? Was I a hall monitor? I think I was, and I was kicked out because I was hanging on the door, like, you know, and swinging it back and forth. But you were a hall monitor, I know.
0: I was not a hall monitor, but I do have to say that at Wheeling High School, I'm calling them out, I cut my foot really bad because somebody broke a glass deodorant bottle in the girls' locker room before gym. I cut my foot. I came out gushing blood, and the woman in the hall said, "You can't go to the nurse. You need a pass." Yeah, I had to go back with another trail of blood, get a pass, and then could only go to the nurse.
1: That's why I still have my Roosevelt High School pass in my wallet. You never know. Thank you, Cindy. Talk to you tomorrow.
0: Thanks, Bob.
1: 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We have a preview of what's coming to a streaming channel on your TV set coming up, and also we'll hear from Paul McCartney. Right now we'll hear from Steve first with the cooler weather.
2: Yeah, cooler and a little wet in places this morning, Bob. We're watching radar this morning, and we've been seeing this area of rain and a couple of rumbles of thunder move mainly south of Chicago, from Chicago south through our south suburbs like Tinley Park. Right now, currently affecting the Lamont area and Darien. It's also impacting parts now of northwest Indiana, from Michigan City over to Gary and Hammond. So just be on the lookout for that. This is light rain and maybe a few rumbles of thunder. We're going to keep a scattered chance of showers in our forecast today. It's going to turn out mainly cloudy, and we're on our way to just 64 today. Mostly cloudy overnight tonight, a low of 57, and then mostly cloudy, rainy tomorrow, high near 60. In Chicago right now, it's cloudy, 63 at O'Hare. Some light rain was reported at the top of the hour at Midway. 64 there, a little bit of fog too at Midway. Joliet had some rain in 66.
3: And right now in Mount Eden, 25 minutes, Lake Cook Road to Montrose, 45 outbound. We have a crash past Toohey. It was in the right lane. Looks like it's in the process of being pushed to the right shoulder, but solid traffic back to well before the junction, actually starting on the outbound Kennedy, which is 55 minutes from the burn circle to O'Hare. It's an hour 15 back in. Inbound Eisenhower, it's an hour 12 in from Route 390, 55 minutes outbound. Stevenson, 55. That's from the Veterans Toll up to DuSable Lakeshore Drive, 43 outbound. Dan Ryan, 44, 95th Street into downtown. Southbound DuSable Lakeshore Drive, slowly getting back on track. We did have a crash at Diversity, blocking multiple lanes. Looks like it's mainly off on the shoulder now, about half an hour from Hollywood down to Monroe. And there is ongoing cleanup from an earlier semi-fire. The northbound I-57 exit ramp to westbound I-80 still shut down. From the Republic Bank of Chicago Traffic Desk, I'm Amanda Cernecki.
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3: 8:23, the return of an Emmy Award-winning drama, a Friday the 13th prequel, and a Norm MacDonald documentary headline this week's streaming report. 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
5: Have yourself a walk in the woods. 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
6: If you're in the mood for a new fright, revisit the world of Friday the 13th with Crystal Lake. Linda Cardellini stars in the prequel series following Jason's mother, Pamela Voorhees, after he seemingly drowns at summer camp.
7: Maybe these aren't small steps over the line. What if this is a culture of consistent lawlessness, and I'm part of it?
6: The Emmy Award-winning series The Diplomat returns for season four with Kerry Russell trying to defuse another international incident that could set off a world war. See it on Netflix on Thursday.
8: What's our best way in? 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Is that your answer to everything?
6: Paul Bettany's Marvel character Vision returns with a series all his own in Vision Quest. See it on Disney Plus now. Sylvester Stallone is a gangster vowing to rebuild his criminal empire in Oklahoma in season four of Tulsa King. It's on Paramount Plus on Friday. A conspiracy theorist is tracking another investigation that goes all the way to the top in season two of The Lowdown. Ethan Hawke and Tommy Lee Jones co-star. It's on Hulu now.
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6: Tom Hiddleston and Willem Dafoe co-star in the true story of the Sherpa who led the first explorers to the top of Mount Everest. See Tenzing on Apple TV on Friday. Margaret Qualley is a woman who decides to start over and start a new life in Europe while leaving everyone else behind in Love of Your Life. It's on Amazon Prime now. Stanley Tucci orchestrates a plan to steal the Mona Lisa in the heist movie Master Plan on Amazon Prime on Friday.
11: In my opinion, if you're going to fight the war on terror, a good place to start would be this nation's haunted houses.
6: Director Judd Apatow celebrates the comedian's comedian, the legendary SNL veteran Norm MacDonald, in Norm, The Tale of Norm MacDonald. It's on Netflix on Friday. Take an in-depth look at former heavyweight champ Mike Tyson in the new docuseries Tyson on Netflix now. Pat Tomasulo, WGN News.
3: 8:26, the return of, well, let's talk about Paul McCartney. He's been everywhere lately. And he was on the Good Hang podcast hosted by Amy Poehler. 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

0: right now that you listen to and you think, oh, I wish I wrote that?
1: No.
0: Very good.
1: Not really. There are some people I think are really good. You know, like Billie Eilish, I think is cool, but I don't think I want to have written her songs.
0: Right.
1: And also, a lot of songs these days are breakup songs.
0: Yeah.
1: And I'm married.
0: Right.
1: I'll tell you what, some of them are like very banal.
0: Yeah.
1: I want you, ooh, ooh. I want it. Ooh, ooh, ooh.
2: Oh my God.
1: This could be a hit. And then you got to do the moves. Ooh, ooh.
0: You got to do the TikTok dance with it. Yeah.
1: Yeah. Yeah.
0: This from the man that gave us "She Loves You." Yeah, yeah, yeah.
1: Yeah.
0: So,
1: okay.
0: I mean,
1: right.
0: Doth protest. Mm-hmm.
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19: -63 degrees at 8:30. Good morning. I'm Steve Bertanich. Cloudy skies, some rain in the area this morning. 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Pope Leo's recovering after lung cancer surgery. Further tests will help determine his prognosis.
20: Connor Bedard is back, and he helped the Hawks win.
19: In business, an inflation report comes in hotter than expected. Stock futures are in the

0: Brad, the opening bell is ringing right now on Wall Street.
1: 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Outbound along the Edens, a crash past 2E blocking the left lane. It's over 40 minutes from the junction up to Lake Cook Road, 22 back in. Kennedy, hour 8 in from O'Hare, 55 minutes outbound. Eisenhower, hour 3 in from Route 390. Stevenson, 55 minutes from the Veterans Toll to DuSable Lakeshore Drive. 50 minutes outbound with a crash at Kedzie off on the right shoulder. Dan Ryan, 38, 95th Street into downtown. No change north on I-57. Your exit ramp to westbound I-80 still closed. Clean up from an earlier semi-fire. And again, southbound DuSable Lakeshore Drive slowly getting better following an earlier crash near Diversey. It's still about half an hour, though, from Hollywood down to Monroe. Amanda Cernecki, WGN Traffic Central.
0: The Vatican is reporting that Pope Leo had a peaceful night as he recovers from surgery. Yesterday, doctors removed a mass from his lung and a portion of his lung. That mass was determined to be cancerous. Prayers and well wishes have been offered for the first American pontiff.
2: We'll probably ask Mary, Virgin Mother, to be with him, to watch over him, to assist him as she assisted her son.
0: The Pope has been diagnosed with the most common form of lung cancer. Now, doctors are conducting tests now on other tissue removed from his body to determine what the prognosis for treatment might be. That operation lasted about 90 minutes. And the Vatican says it was completed without complications. President Trump is on the campaign trail making stops in both Arizona and Montana as he continues his push to help Republicans maintain control of Congress. But with new inflation numbers out today showing higher inflation, that could be a bit of an uphill battle. News Nation's Hannah Brandt has details.
3: RDVHQ forecasting Democrats have a 77% chance of winning the House and a 56% chance of taking back control in the Senate. A lot of voter sentiment driven by concerns about the economy, inflation only getting worse, and most Americans are pointing to an economic factor, be it inflation, jobs, or housing, as their top issue in this election cycle.
0: The election is just 20 days away. The Chicago City Council could approve today what would be the country's largest financial settlement tied to police misconduct. WGN's Jane Sears joins us live with the latest.
4: At $261 million would be awarded to 17 men to settle wrongful conviction lawsuits tied to former Chicago police detective Ronaldo Guevara. The city's already spent an estimated $200 million to cover other settlements tied to him. This could save as much as $400 million by avoiding trial verdicts and legal fees. The Finance Committee unanimously approved this last week, and if approved by the City Council, as it's expected today, payments would be spread out over 2 years starting in 2027.
0: Chicago police may have cracked a 65-year-old cold case. They say former CPD Detective Thomas McInerney Jr. is the person who killed 8-year-old Gloria Kowalowicz. She was abducted while walking to church in November of 1960. Her body was found in a ditch in a suburban forest preserve hours after she disappeared. Cold case detectives recently identified McInerney as her killer using DNA and fingerprint technology. CPD says McInerney retired from the department in 1987. He died in 2006. J.B. Pritzker and Darren Bailey butted heads during their first and only debate. It was on Channel 11. One of the more contentious moments came when the candidates were asked about the Trust Act and the sanctuary status. Bailey says the Trust Act has endangered residents.
5: If we can't local and state law enforcement today, I don't know if people know this, cannot look for and apprehend the most dangerous people who are here illegally. That needs to stop. But that's J.B. Pritzker's world that we live in.
0: And Brett Pritzker says the act was only necessary because Republicans in Congress refused to act on immigration reform.
6: Donald Trump then chose to send masked gunmen in unmarked cars into our neighborhoods and tackled U.S. citizens and people who are legal. And yes, some undocumented people, but they were people who had not committed violent crimes.
0: A Chicago area hospital is one of four across the country where nurses have filed their intent to unionize. The nursing staff at Edward Hospital in Naperville has filed a petition with the National Labor Relations Board. The other hospitals that have seen nurses recently file to unionize include Orange, California, Flagstaff, Arizona, and Chattanooga, Tennessee. WGN Sports Time, 8:35.
7: For the first time this season, Connor Bedard took the ice for the Blackhawks. He contributed immediately in a 5-3 win over the Penguins last night. Bedard's debut came on the line with Roman Kantsarov and Patrick Kane, who is looking to build off this win.
8: Obviously, we knew we had to have that one tonight. So, hopefully we can create a little momentum here and use it. It's nice that we won one here at home and, have a day off to feel good about it and then try to build a little bit more on Thursday.
7: And that line was active. Kantsarov scored twice, Bedard and Kane each with an assist. For number 88, it was helper number 894. That ties in with Phil Housley for the top spot among American-born players. Hawks and the Jets tomorrow night at the United Center. The Bears will be without their high-priced defensive end Montez Sweat for the next two games. Sweat suspended without pay for violating the NFL's policy for performance-enhancing substances. Sweat has two sacks this year but didn't register a tackle in the last game against the Packers. Shamar Turner activated from the PUP list. He'll play this weekend in Atlanta. The Bears have a walkthrough today, and we'll hear from Ben Johnson later on this afternoon. Tampa Bay even the ALCS last night with a 3-1 win over the Guardians in Game 2. Series even at 1 apiece. They head to Cleveland for Game 3 tomorrow night. Dodgers hoping some home cooking will help them out, down 2-0 in the series against the Brewers as they get set for Game 3 of the NLCS tonight. And the NBA preseason tonight, the Bulls visit Milwaukee. I'm Andy Mazur, WGN Sports.
9: And now the forecast from the Four Seasons Heating, Air Conditioning, Plumbing, Sewer, and Electric Weather Center. It's going to be mainly cloudy today with a few showers, a high near 64. Cloudy tonight, a low down to 57. And then tomorrow, mostly cloudy, rainy, a high near 60. In Chicago right now, we do have some light rain at Midway. It's cloudy at O'Hare, cloudy here at the lakefront, 63 degrees. At Waukegan, it's cloudy and 60 at Kenosha. Cloudy, it's also 60 there. And now your money on WGN Wall Street has opened with stocks mostly lower. It comes after the new inflation numbers registered a bit hotter than expected. The consumer price index for September rose to a 12-month rate of 3.7%, up from 3.4%. Oil prices have moved higher. U.S. West Texas intermediate futures were up nearly 2%. So a few minutes into the day this morning, right after the opening bell, stocks, the Dow is up 167 points. Everything else is in the red. The S&P is down 31. The NASDAQ is off 184 points. Chicago News on demand 24/7, online, on the app, and on your smart speaker. I'm Steve Kutanich, WGN Radio News.
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19: Let's Morning, Bob.
18: Start by talking about the Chicago fire and actually what happened this week after the fire back in 1871.
19: So much we talk about is about what happened during the fire, but I wanted to focus after the fire, Bob. You're right. 2 days the city had burned straight. 3 square miles had been reduced to like nothingness. Lives were claimed. 100,000 people were homeless. If you think about what the city, what it must have felt like to be looking at our city at that moment in time, just reduced to ashes, there would have been a lot of reasons to think you'd give up hope. But we go back to October 10th. When the rain started and the fire was officially going out, 2 days after it started, literally a third of the people had no home to go back to, and they were sleeping wherever they could and eating whatever they could. And, you know, the Tribune wrote this interesting editorial. Their printing presses and headquarters had been destroyed, melted, the printing presses. That's how hot the fire was burning. But as soon as they found one that they could get working and they set up this makeshift office on Canal Street, they wrote an editorial to the city of Chicago that said, "Cheer up. Chicago will rise again. Cheer up." Can you imagine reading that where you're sitting looking at that city? But the city the way it was. No, I mean, just crazy. They called it a calamity without parallel. They talked about $200 to $300 million of our buildings destroyed, people's lives taken, of course. But they said that the hearts of our people in this city are still brave, and we will look to the future, and we will rebuild, and it will happen. And there was so much hope in that editorial to think about what that must have meant at that time. You know, you go back and you think about everything that had been destroyed across our city. It's remarkable to think of the resolve and what that led to after that, you know, Chicago becoming one of the most prosperous and architecturally beautiful cities in the world, you know, the birth of the skyscraper and so many people involved in the world's fairs and creating it to be this incredible city that it became. Just interesting to look back at that moment in time.
18: Yes, especially, as you say, what happened afterwards. You don't hear much about that. Well, let's see. This week in 1993, we were just getting used to the idea that Michael Jordan was going away.
19: Yeah, I mean, think of, you know, let's go back to that moment, too. That's another one. This is the news that no one saw coming, and no one wanted to hear either, Bob. I mean, October 6, 1993, Michael Jordan announced he was retiring from basketball. It was that big press conference at the Birdo Center. He was just 30 years old at that time with 3 back-to-back NBA championships and endorsements galore, top of his game, goat of all goats, and he just said he was done. I mean, wow, you know, you think about that. We know what happened next, so it's like doesn't sting anymore, but at the time it certainly did. This is interesting too, Bob, because you may remember this this nuance, this detail. Michael Jordan, the night before, had thrown out the first pitch at Comiskey Park, game one of the Sox-Blue Jays playoff game. And the Bulls and MJ were calling a news conference the next morning, and that started to spread. There were whispers in the boxes, and people were like, what is this about? It's just so strange. Also kind of strange to think of the foreshadowing of that moment, because Jordan threw out the first pitch at the Sox game, and he wouldn't pick up a professional basketball before he'd pick up a professional baseball, you know, again. So it was kind of so much interesting things were going on that it was unraveling before our eyes. We've all heard the reasons why Michael said he left the game, but let's go back to what he said when he announced that very next day.
20: When I lose the sense of motivation and the sense of to prove something as a basketball player, it's time for me to move away from the game of basketball. It's not because I don't love the game. I love the game of basketball. I always will. I just feel that at this particular time in my career, I've reached the pinnacle of my career. I've achieved a lot in that short amount of time, if you want to call it short. But I just feel that I don't have anything else for myself to prove.
18: Yeah, until a couple of years later, right?
19: And the facts that his agent sent out. Remember, his agent sent out a fax with 2 words. I'm back. That's how you did it back then, Bob.
18: Absolutely. All right, now on to the demise of Al Capone.
19: This was 95 years ago this week, the most notorious mobster in the country, Al Capone, finally taken down by the feds, public enemy number one. If you were a betting person, you might not think that this is the way it would have happened, taken down by a nerdy accountant. That's what happened. You know, he never faced his fate or faced trial even for the St. Valentine's Day massacre, the murders of ordering the murders of countless mobsters, or his illegal gambling operations, prostitution operations, bootlegging, all of that. It was the income he received from those illegal operations and the ledgers his team kept that led to his downfall ultimately. Elliot Ness is in all the movies. He made all the headlines at the time, but Frank Wilson, a lesser known name, was the accountant who eventually traced the money and brought Capone to trial. They got him for tax evasion. As you know, here's a clip. I think we have one here from the WTTW documentary. Really interesting one about Al Capone.
1: Newly elected President Herbert Hoover leveled a mandate. Get Capone.
21: He wants to send the message that he's going to be tough on crime. And what better way to send that message? Take out the most famous criminal in America. Elliot Ness gets a lot of attention because he's breaking down doors of breweries and he's calling reporters to come with him and getting his picture taken among the broken bottles of beer. So he's very good at public relations, but he's not making a dent in the Capone operation. There's no way to really tie him even to the bootlegging because there's no books. The job falls to the accountants for the IRS. So U.S. Attorney George Johnson makes the decision that tax charges are the best we can do. I'll take it. You know, anything just to get him in jail and get him off the streets.
18: But it wasn't easy, was it?
19: It wasn't easy. You know, they thought they had Capone so many times after that. They struck a plea deal at one point where he agreed to serve 2.5 years. The judge said no. It went to trial. Capone's guys fixed the jury. The judge subbed him out at the last minute and then eventually was found guilty of a tax evasion. 11 years he served, and the next time he came back to Chicago, Bob, was in a casket. Mount Olivet Cemetery is where he is buried.
18: More with Anna coming up at 8:48, and Amanda will tell you why you're running late, but first, Steve, with the back-to-fall weather forecast.
0: Yeah, back to fall. We do have a couple sprinkles mixed in there as well. Our high is only going to be 64 today, so it's 63 now. We're only going to get up maybe one more degree than that, and it's going to be cloudy through the day today. We do have these areas of scattered showers that we'll be dealing with through the day today. It'll dry out a little tonight, but then the rain will come back tomorrow. Our high tomorrow is just going to be 60. The high on Friday is only going to be about 54. It will dry out after tomorrow, and it looks like the weekend's going to be dry with temperatures pushing into perhaps the upper 50s to lower 60s, and then up to 70 by next Tuesday. Right now in Chicago, we have cloudy skies and some light rain in the area, 63 at O'Hare. At Joliet, it's 66. At Highland Park, it's 60. At Batavia, it's 62.
22: And we're watching a new issue affecting both directions of the Bishop Ford. Right now, 45 minutes both ways from 8094 up to the Dan Ryan merge. So this is what happened. Inbound on the Bishop Ford, just the right shoulder getting by at Bobie and Woods. Outbound, there was a semi that struck the overpass. It knocked down a light pole. That light pole is down on the inbound lane. So again, inbound Bishop Ford, you're just getting by on the right shoulder near Bobie and Woods, 45 minutes, 8094 up to the Dan Ryan merge. Also 45 on the outbound Ford, cruiser blocking the two left lanes to assist. So we'll certainly keep tabs on all of this, but I-57, a much better option right now. Outbound along the Stevenson, there's still a crash at Kedzie off on the right side, 55 minutes from DuSable Lakeshore Drive down to 355. Just over an hour on the inbound trip, Eisenhower, our 7 in from Route 390. Kennedy, an hour 12 in from O'Hare, 53 minutes outbound. Outbound Edens, that earlier crash at Toohey, off on the left shoulder, 28 minutes from Montrose up to Lake Cook Road, 20 back in. From the Republic Bank of Chicago Traffic Desk, I'm Amanda Cernecki.

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9: 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Yeah. Pumpkins, always like this one. And it all started this week in 1988. Anna?
10: 1988, Bob. That is right. Chicago's Cabaret Metro, Clark Street, near Wrigley Field. Smashing Pumpkins stepped onto a real concert stage at a real music venue. Their first gig as a serious band. October 5th, 1988, and they never looked back. You know, before then, Billy Corgan and the crew were mostly playing like bars and taverns and coffee shops, and Metro owner Joe Shanahan heard their music, invited him to play, but he said, you gotta get a real drummer first, because they were using a drum machine for all their gigs, and like, you can't do that, you gotta be real. So they found Jimmy Chamberlain, really talented drummer from the suburbs, and that was it. They never looked back. We have Billy Corgan, real quick, kind of audio from him talking about the earlier days in Chicago, how the music industry just really didn't know what to do with him, his band, or his unique sound.
11: The labels generally looked at it as, if you were not in New York, you didn't have to be from New York, but if you weren't in New York and you weren't in L.A., you kind of weren't serious.
12: Exactly. And you had like Touch and Go Records, I think, that was from Chicago.
11: Yeah, but even though none of those people were interested in what we were doing.
12: Right.
11: So you had Wax Trax, which was incredible, and now it's, of course, people understand why it's incredible and such an influence on music that followed. But that wasn't our scene. They weren't interested in us. And it wasn't uncommon that we would play a gig in Chicago and people go, where are you from? And we're like, from here.
12: Here.
11: And they didn't believe us because we didn't sound like a Chicago band. We didn't feel like a Chicago band because my influences were, I think, a little wider than that. So it was a weird time for us, you know, and typical indie scene stuff, you know, we didn't belong in that and we just had to navigate it all. You know, it's hard to find common allies in it because there just weren't many. But somehow we found an audience and then suddenly one day we were just playing to 800-900 people at the Metro. No record deal, nothing. We're just like, who are these people and where are they coming from? We seem to start attracting this kind of suburban latchkey kid, like something about what we represented meant something. And obviously then that scaled up once we were out in the world.
9: And they're playing here tonight, aren't they?
10: They are. Still tickets left. Last I checked earlier this morning, Bob. So opportunity to see them if you're a fan. And I know you and I both are.
9: Yep.
10: Love the Smashing Pumpkins.
9: At the United Center. Now we remember a time when there were no area codes, just words like Keystone or Independence or Delaware. Remember those?
10: That's taken us way, way back. You know, you're right. And then it was 312. It was

0: so interesting, Bob, because that was the city area code. That's it. That, you know, you didn't even have to dial it, right? It was, you'd have 10-digit dialing. And 312, that's who we were. And it was interesting because it's such a part of our identity, and they didn't know it until they decided this week in Chicago history, 1996, that they're going to change it. And 312 is only going to be for the downtown and close-in neighborhoods, and everybody else is going to get another prefix that they're going to change it. There was, you know, of course, the explosion of cell phones and pagers and fax machines and all this, so they needed new numbers. But people were so angry, you know, and the editorial and the Tribune read, it's not just a number, it's hard to hang up on 312, and people were pushing back on it. But it didn't matter. They had 3 months grace period, and then it was over. 773 what became the addition. The suburbs had already started with 708 and then added 847. Then you got 630. I don't know. There's 832. I don't even know how many we have anymore, so I've lost track. But 312 is still part of our identity, Bob. Wouldn't you agree?
1: Don't you remember your old phone number when you were growing up?
0: Totally.
1: I bet you do,
0: totally.
1: Right? Yeah.
0: Totally.
1: Yeah.
0: Yes.
1: Am I, you know how old I am. Mine started with Keystone 9. And finally, all that Halloween candy in the stores, a lot of Chicago history connected to many of those bars, right?
0: Bob, I bet you can't wait for your bit of honey that's
1: dropped
0: in your face, Sarah.
1: Oh, no.
0: All those things you love that get stuck in your teeth, the caramels, it's all coming. But here's a reason to celebrate. Notable part of Chicago history and the incredible impact that our candy companies have had on the world. I went back and ran the numbers, and the amount of Halloween candy that traces back to Chicago, either made here, founded here, or is currently headquartered here, is nearly 40 to 45% of all the money spent on Halloween candy traces right back here. So you go back and you think about that, because even, you know, Snicker bars alone, introduced in Chicago in 1930, is the second best-selling Halloween candy in the U.S. Then you throw in Tootsie Roll, Milky Way, Three Musketeers, Dove, Butterfingers, Baby Ruth, Brock's Candy Corn, that's a big one, and, you know, your favorite, also another one of your favorites, Bob, Milk Duds. Another one in Chicago.
1: Yeah, just don't buy candies you like for the trick-or-treaters. Buy stuff you don't like or else you'll eat everything.
0: Get rid of it.
1: Thanks, Anna. Talk to you next week. News coming up at 9. That's next from the Northwestern Medicine News.
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9: It's 63 degrees at 9 o'clock. Good morning. I'm Steve Brzanich. We have cloudy skies, a little bit of rain in the area this morning. We're on our way today to a high of 64. Pope Leo has lung cancer. The results of further tests will help determine his prognosis.
10: Blackhawks win in the return of Connor Bedard.
9: In business, inflation is up again. Stocks are mostly in the red after the first half hour on Wall Street.
11: 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Not easy travel on the Bishop Ford both directions. So inbound, there is ongoing crash cleanup near Bobie and Woods blocking the left lane. A semi that was heading inbound lost control. It went over the median wall and into the outbound lanes, also hit a pole. So right now, the outbound Bishop Ford completely shut down at Bobie and Woods. We're seeing solid traffic right now start around 111. So we'll continue to monitor that. But the outbound Ford, everything blocked at Bobie and Woods. Outbound along the Stevenson, crash at Kedzie now cleared up. 40 minutes due south of Lakeshore Drive down to 355. 55 minutes back in. If you're heading inbound along the Kennedy or the Eisenhower, still over an hour into downtown. Amanda Cernecki, WGN Traffic Central.
9: Chicago Catholics are showing support for Pope Leo after his lung cancer diagnosis. WGN's Eric Rung is at Our Lady of Mount Carmel this morning, where a special service has been held.
12: Staff helping a number of students here put together a special care package for Pope Leo, along with get well cards. The students also put in a White Sox blanket, the Pope's preferred Chicago baseball team. Now, some of these kids have a very special connection with Pope Leo. A group of about 40 of them went to Rome and met Pope Leo back in October.
9: The Vatican says the Pope had a peaceful night in the hospital. An update this morning says the Pope has been eating regularly and has been walking around and doing some respiratory exercises. Further tests will determine what his prognosis will be. Those test results could take a week to come in. Lincoln Wood and Dewey Elementary Schools would be closed under a proposal being considered by Evanston Skokie School District 65. Closing Dewey and Lincoln Wood would save the district around $20 million. The plan would also end the school-age child care program at the end of the current school year. That would be a $400,000 savings. And that isn't setting well with the Chicago Child Care Site Coordinator, Natalie Cooper.
13: You have stood and looked at me in my eyes and told me that you know we run a good program. Stand by what you have said. Be a person of your word and integrity.
9: And the plan would also restructure early childhood so the district would no longer run Head Start program. Head Start programs would end in that district in 2028. Police are investigating an attempted robbery at Old Orchard Mall in Skokie. Officers were seen putting a man in handcuffs and walking him out of the mall yesterday. Witnesses believe the man was trying to steal a woman's purse and at some point pulled her into a fish pond. People jumped in to help her. A woman who witnessed all of it says the man was holding her in a headlock underwater. An ambulance took the woman away from the scene. The man charged with the fatal stabbing of a Chicago Transit Authority worker is due in court today. Shavaz Campbell was on electronic monitoring for a retail theft conviction at the time. He also had seven previous convictions, including one for aggravated battery. Mayor Johnson is focusing on investment as the root cause of crime.
14: It's also incumbent upon us as a body of government to do the things that we know for sure, where families can not only reap the benefits of those investments, but we can save lives and prevent violent acts from occurring in the first place.
9: Cook County State's Attorney Eileen O'Neill Burke has released a statement saying the electronic monitoring program doesn't have effective oversight. She called for a permanent legislative solution. The village of Plainfield has voted to ban data centers. The mayor says the village board made a unanimous decision, arguing there is a lot of uncertainty to the rapid drive to develop these data centers. Board says ComEd doesn't have the power to supply half of the data centers that have already been approved in Illinois. And the community says that it hopes data centers will become more efficient over time, needing fewer resources. WGN Sports Time, 9:05.
10: What a sight for Blackhawks fans to see their young captain make his return last night in a 5-3 win over the Penguins. Connor Bedard made an instant impact with an assist in his season debut, which was well ahead of the original schedule. Head coach Jeff Blashill impressed with the effort made in the return.
15: You know, Connor put an incredible amount of work in to come back as quick as he did. And, you know, he did everything he could possible to put himself in position to come back quick. And so, you know, certainly I think it's testament to him and his desire to play and his work ethic and his commitment to the team.
10: Roman Kantsarov and Teuvo Teravainen each scored twice. Patrick Kane recorded a milestone assist, number 894 in his career, tying him for the top spot among American-born players with Phil Housley. The Hawks are off today. They'll start a game tomorrow night against the Jets at 6:30 right here on WGN. When the Bears gather at Hallis Hall today for their walkthrough, Montez Sweat will not be there. He was suspended for two games by the NFL for violating the league's policy on performance-enhancing substances. Shamar Turner activated from the PUP list to take his spot on the roster. We'll get an estimation on injuries coming up later this afternoon. Tampa Bay, even the ALCS, had one game apiece after a 3-1 victory last night over the Guardians. Game three of the NLCS coming up tonight in L.A. The Brewers lead the best-of-seven series 2-0. Also tonight, the Bulls head to Milwaukee to face the Bucks in the preseason. The regular season tipping off a week from tonight in Toronto. I'm Andy Mazur, WGN Sports.
16: Look for cloudy conditions here this afternoon. Still a very isolated rain chance, and our temperatures will hold into the mid-60s here this afternoon. Overnight tonight, cloudy skies. We drop into the upper 50s. More rain is on the way here for Thursday afternoon and into Thursday night. Thursday's high temperature 60. For Friday, windy. A daytime high in the mid-50s, about a 30% chance for some rain. From the WGN Weather Center, I'm Paul Conrad.
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17: Well, here we go. Your money on WGN, and more of your money went to things like gas and housing and clothing last month. The Consumer Price Index for September came in at 3.7% year over year. The experts were expecting 3.6%. Meanwhile, for the 75 million or so Americans who get Social Security checks each month, the cost of living for 2027 was announced this morning. It is 3.6%. So if you're getting $2,500 a month, the increase means another $90 beginning in January. Treasury yields are rising after the CPI report. The 10-year is up 7.5 basis points at 5.29%. That probably won't bode well for mortgage rates. The 30-year rate ended yesterday at 7.46%. We will get today's reading right around noon. Wall Street is mostly in the red. The Dow's been in and out of the red. Right now it's out, up about 2 points. S&P's down 50 points, about 0.2%. The NASDAQ is down 237. That's 0.9% lower. And the Russell 2000 is down an even 1% right now. Volatility is measured by the VIX at the CBOE is up by about 2%. Crude oil is moving higher. Texas T is up about $1.25 at $95.30 a barrel. And Brent crude is at $106 a barrel. And at the gas pump, if you need to fill up today, it's a little lower than yesterday. Gas, according to our WGNRadio.com gas map, is averaging $4.79 in the Chicago area, but diesel is up a penny at $6.62. I'm Steve Alexander. That's your money on 720 WGN.
9: 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I'm Steve Krasanich, WGN Radio News.
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0: 11 minutes after 9, Wednesday, October 14, and on this day in 1947, Air Force test pilot Chuck Yeager broke the sound barrier as he flew the experimental Bell X-1 rocket plane over Edwards Air Force Base in California. Unfortunately, after he landed, he had to wait a half hour for a gate. This is also Justin Hayward's birthday. The iconic Moody Blue is 80 years old today. And we are getting ready for another Bears game. They're in Atlanta Sunday. And Andy, what is the deal? We're not the only team with a quarterback question. The Falcons starter is injured, isn't he?
1: Yeah, Michael Penix got hurt in that game the other day against, I can't remember who they played, but it was a situation where he came out in the second half and Tua Tagovailoa came in for him. So, I mean, they'll have a lefty one way or the other because they're both left-handed, which is interesting to kind of defend. But yeah. Penix has had a pretty good year so far, so it'll be a little bit of a detriment to them. But, yeah, we're still waiting to find out what the situation for Caleb Williams will be. We probably won't get a real clear answer today because the Bears are only going through a walkthrough today. So any injury updates that we get today are what the NFL considers estimated, so it would be estimated of your availability for that particular day.
2: I have the answer.
3: Horse, who has a Charlie horse in his leg.
0: Yeah, it's that Charlie horse. We'll keep
4: you
0: posted on that.
4: I can answer Caleb Williams' question.
1: Okay, go ahead.
4: Like, yeah, he's playing.
1: Well, yeah, that seems like the obvious choice. But
4: final answer.
1: Final answer.
0: Thank you, John.
1: You would like to phone a friend on that?
0: Yeah, no, our early chat with John, sponsored by Oswald's Medical Supplies, located in Naperville and Geneva. I know we're done talking about the Cubs and Sox, but I couldn't help thinking about the Cubs today, reading a Wall Street Journal story in the sports section. Headline, the Brewers don't hit home runs.
1: No.
0: They drag pitchers to hell. In an era of baseball defined by power, Milwaukee is thriving with an old-fashioned approach at the plate.
1: Mm-hmm.
0: And it has the team up 2-0. In the NLCS over the two-time defending champion Dodgers. That is what the Cubs could not do.
1: No.
0: All season.
1: No.
0: They just didn't put together hits. They, fortunately for them, had some power, and, you know, that won them some games for sure, but that's not the answer.
1: No. That's not the answer offensively, but we had some numbers on TV last night about the Brewers during the playoffs and what their bullpen ERA is. Any guesses?
4: Zero.
0: Better than the Cubs.
4: Zero.
1: 0.31.
0: There you go. I rest my case. No further questions.
1: I asked the question, are you sure that's allowed? I mean, bullpen guys are allowed to get people out? Is that true?
4: That's cheating. But, you know, I haven't paid enough attention to baseball, I guess, this year. It seems like everybody's got a guy that throws a 100-mile-an-hour cutter.
1: Yeah.
4: It's like, holy
1: except for the Cubs.
0: That's right.
4: It's unbelievable, these guys.
1: They decided to let the velocity train pass them by at a rapid rate of speed.
0: They got to fix that. Well, that's why, I think that's why you don't have any, or many, 300 hitters anymore, do you?
1: True, true. I mean, and it's harder and harder to hit. I mean, all these guys will tell you because of all the exploding breaking balls and the fact that a guy's changeup is 92 miles an hour. I mean,
4: well, is that something you would fix for baseball if you could?
1: With the mound? Lowering
4: whatever.
1: It?
4: Let's put more balls in play. Let's get more singles and doubles. What can we do to make baseball look less like women's softball?
0: They did lower the mound years
1: they did,
0: ago,
1: yeah,
0: didn't they?
1: Yeah, and you know, it's just, I don't know what else
4: saying,
1: you can
4: right?
1: do.
4: I know what you can do. You can move the mound back. And I know that would change the world, but I mean, rules have changed over the years. Do you want to see guys get more hits? Do you want to see 10, at the end of the season, do you want to see when they list the batting averages, top 10 for AL and NL, do you want to see all 10 of them be over 300? Yes.
1: I'd love that, but the game has changed.
4: I know.
1: The game doesn't, they don't even look at your batting average anymore. They don't care what your batting average is anymore.
4: Okay, then your OBP, whatever.
0: Well, hey, with the DH now and pitchers not hitting.

0: Well, I'm
1: is
0: willing,
1: that what you have planned for today?
0: I'm willing to admit I'm wrong, but that's where I sit right now. Look, I thought I turned around and thought there'd be a parade behind me yesterday when I was saying that Kelly Clarkson was the heavy on that disagreement with the Brooklyn gift shop.
1: You heard about that, huh?
0: I still feel I'm right. If you are a famous celebrity, even if they don't recognize you or you're not all glammed up for TV, and you have an altercation with a store, if you go on your platform and 40 million people read about you, mm-hmm. it's punching down. So I don't know, did the store treat her badly? Maybe. I've been treated badly too, but I didn't ruin those people's lives because of a single transaction.
2: Who the hell are you, anyway?
0: I don't know. I'm 0 for 2.
1: John Williams will be on here after the 10 a.m. news. What else do you have planned for today?
0: I thought I'd defend Mayor Johnson's ideas, too, and make it a trifecta.
1: Good.
0: But he does want to tax corporations and the rich, and we just want to walk through what all of that means. Mm-hmm. We'll tell some jokes. I don't know.
1: Okay.
0: I don't care. Goodbye.
1: All right, someone get John some caffeine.
3: Oh, man.
1: 9:18, and we will get to the record collection mini-spin momentarily. In the weather department, I guess there's still a raindrop or two south and west of Chicago. What's the latest, Steve?
3: Yeah, that's right, Bob. I'm actually watching radar. The area is just around Joliet and Shanahan over to Sandwich and Yorkville and back over to Earlville. We're watching just a little bit of a shower there. Some earlier showers have been moving across northwest Indiana. Those are pushing into northern Michigan or northern Indiana and southwest Michigan. Really, that's all there is for rain right now, but we're going to keep a few showers in the forecast as we go through the day today. Mainly cloudy skies, our high just 64. Mostly cloudy tonight, a low of 57. And then mostly cloudy tomorrow. It's going to be rainy, a high near 60 tomorrow. Right now in Chicago, cloudy, 63 at O'Hare. It's 63 at Aurora this morning, 61 at Highland Park. At Joliet, it's cloudy and 65.
4: 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No change on the outbound Bishop Ford. All traffic pushed off at 130th. This is due to a semi that was heading inbound, lost control, hit the concrete center median, is now in the outbound lanes. There's a downed pole. So the outbound Bishop Ford, everything forced off at 130th. You will not be able to get back on to the outbound Bishop Ford until Dalton Avenue. And then inbound on the Ford near Bobie and Woods, crash cleanup that continues to block the left lane. Some good news, northbound I-57. There was an earlier semi-fire. The cleanup was still shutting down the exit ramp to westbound I-80. That ramp is now back open. Up to the north on the Kennedy, that's improving from O'Hare into downtown, 45 minutes. The Eisenhower, that's still about an hour in from Route 390. From the Republic Bank of Chicago Traffic Desk, I'm Amanda Sternecki.
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5: 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They have the list of the top 10 most rodent-infested cities in the United States. New York and Los Angeles held on to the top two spots. Philadelphia moved up one spot to number three, and then the rest of the top 10 returning cities, Houston, Chicago, Washington, D.C., Boston, and Dallas. So I thought, why not play Ben by Michael Jackson, a song about a boy and his love for a pet rat. It hit number one in the United States on this day in 1972. It was written for the 1972 movie of the same name, a sequel to the 1971 killer rat film, Willard. And it was recorded by Michael on Motown in 1972, spent a week at the top of the charts. It was his first number one single in the U.S. as a solo artist. Billboard ranked it as the number 20 song for the entire year. It won a Golden Globe for Best Song. It was nominated for an Academy Award for Best Original Song, Lost to the Morning After, by Maureen McGovern from the Poseidon Adventure. Ben was actually written for Donny Osmond, but he was on tour at the time and unavailable. So the writers offered the song to Michael. And as I mentioned, it got up to number one, made him the youngest solo artist at 14 to score a number one hit single. Only Stevie Wonder, who was 13 when Fingertips went to number one, and Donny Osmond, who was just months shy of his 14th birthday when Go Away Little Girl hit number one in 1971, were younger. Here it is, the love song to

0: 6. Remember, Max Armstrong and Paul Wallum will have a special evening remembering our friend Orion Samuelson tomorrow from 5 until 7 p.m. at the Huntley Library. If you want to go, space is limited. 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
17: -63 degrees at 9:30. Good morning. I'm Steve Brzanich. We have cloudy skies, a little bit of rain in the area this morning. We're on our way to 64 today. There's an update on Pope Leo's condition as Chicago Catholics pray for his recovery.
18: Bedard suits up for the Hawks while Sweat sits for the Bears.
17: In business, an inflation report comes in hotter than expected. Stocks are mostly lower on Wall Street.
19: 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Not easy travel outbound on the Bishop Ford. Everything is shut down from 130th down to Dalton. Again, this is due to a semi crash with a downed pole. So again, that is closed off on the outbound Ford. Inbound as crews assist. They are taking out the left lane at Bobie and Woods. Half an hour, 80-94 up to the Dan Ryan merge. Inbound Kennedy, 48 minutes in from O'Hare. 38 outbound Eisenhower, 53 in from Route 390. Stevenson holding steady at 40 minutes from the Veterans Toll to DuSable Lakeshore Drive. Dan Ryan improving to 23 minutes in from 95th. Westbound Skyway solid 73rd to the Dan Ryan. That's all due to a crash blocking at least one lane. Amanda Sternecki, WGN Traffic Central.
17: Pope Leo had a peaceful night in the hospital after undergoing lung cancer surgery yesterday. Doctors this morning say he's eating regularly and has been walking around and doing respiratory exercises. The doctors removed a nodule from his lung and say it is cancerous. Doctors also removed the lower lobe of his right lung. And they say Leo's prognosis is excellent since this was all caught at an early stage. What we're waiting on are tests, excluding some tests on other tissue that was removed from his lungs to help determine his prognosis. Nancy Smith was praying for the Pope at Holy Name Cathedral.
20: It just makes you take a deep breath because... my mom had COPD, and I know, like, when you can't breathe, that's the scariest thing. So hopefully he's got the best doctors.
17: The Pope will likely remain in the hospital for a week. The Cornell University Faculty Senate will begin debate today on a no-confidence resolution brought against the school's president. The Faculty Senate has been given notice that the administration, including the university president, will address the assembly and take questions at the start of the gathering. Cornell University music professor Ariana Kim says it's an unusual move for these types of proceedings.
21: We're not sure what to expect for that first hour. My guess is that they're going to want to get ahead of the narrative and, sort of take a defensive posture before we're able to take the floor for the last 30 minutes to actually present the resolution.
17: The no confidence vote is in response to how the administration has handled a sexual assault case on campus. We're learning more about this sexual assault case that's under investigation at the University of Chicago. The Sun-Times reports that a group of men was cheering as a woman was assaulted at a frat house over the weekend. And according to a police report, two friends are backing up the woman's account. They say they barged into a bathroom at the Alpha Epsilon Pi house where they found their friend and a man both partially undressed. They say their friend was not fully conscious. As many as five men tried to block the two friends from getting in, and the men appeared to be encouraging the assault. The university says a person of interest has been identified, but no arrests have been reported. Residents in one northwest suburb are getting some financial relief due to an unexpected property sale.
22: Every household in Elk Grove Village will get a $200 gift card in the coming weeks. It comes after two data center properties sold for $1.4 billion there earlier this year, generating over $4 million in real estate transfer tax revenue. The mayor and village board approved a portion of that to go to 14,000 households, the mayor says, just in time for Christmas. This is the third time Elk Grove Village residents have gotten gift cards. In 2022 and 24, the latter also funded by one-time data center revenue.
17: And that's WGN's James Sears. Governor Pritzker and his Republican challenger, Darren Bailey, have squared off for a debate. They clashed over the Safety Act, which eliminated cash bail in Illinois. Governor Pritzker was asked about how the law's effectiveness has been going and says he's open to making changes. And generally, though, he stands behind the act's intent.
23: I think judges and prosecutors ought to decide whether or not someone should be let out in the community or not. And in fact, the community, if there is danger to the community or danger to anyone in the community, they ought to be kept in jail. That is what the Safety Act allows.
17: But Bailey says the law is not working.
24: So the answer was let them out on jail and put an ankle monitor on them. And one of those people found their way in Mr. Pritzker's backyard. Thank goodness no one was hurt. And he was let go again and told not to go back into his backyard. Let's not forget that.
17: The two candidates appeared on Channel 11. This is likely to be the only debate between the two candidates before Election Day. WGN Sports Time, 9:35.
18: Sports being sponsored by Northwestern Football. Number 98 took to the ice for the first time this season and helped the Blackhawks to a 5-3 win over the Penguins. Connor Bedard made his season debut.
25: It's been since April, and there's a frustrating moment of obviously getting hurt in the summer and not for sure knowing what game you will play, and just kind of grind through the rehab and you kind of watch camp from the sideline, watch the season game. So just to be back out there, I think I said to because it's what I live for, and it's just so much fun.
18: And Bedard assisted on Roman Kantarov's power play goal. Kantarov and Teuvo Teravainen each scored twice in the win. Patrick Kane dishing out an assist early now has 894 in his career. That ties him with Phil Housley for the most by American-born players. Sidney Crosby, a couple of goals for the Penguins in that loss. Montez Sweat will be sitting out the next two games, and not by his choice. The NFL suspended him for violating the league's performance-enhancing substances policy. He loses two game checks as a result. The Bears have activated Shamar Turner from the PUP list to fill the spot on the roster. The Bears will be on the field this afternoon for a walkthrough, and the injury report will be based on estimated availability. Tampa Bay beat Cleveland last night 3-1 in the ALCS. That series all even at 1. Game 3 tomorrow night in Cleveland. NLCS Game 3 coming up tonight in L.A. The Brewers have a 2-0 lead in the best of 7. NBA preseason. The Bulls take on Milwaukee later on tonight. The regular season gets underway a week from tonight in Toronto. New Ryan Field's debut season is underway. Get tickets to the best new stadium in the country at newryanfield.com. I'm Andy Mazur, WGN Sports.
1: And now the forecast from the Four Seasons Heating, Air Conditioning, Plumbing, Sewer, and Electric Weather Center. Mainly cloudy with a few showers today, high near 64. Tonight, mostly cloudy, low down to 57. And then tomorrow, mostly cloudy, rainy with a high near 60. In Chicago, we have cloudy skies at 63 degrees. And now your money on WGN. U.S. inflation accelerated last month as gas, clothes, and airfare got more expensive. The consumer price index was up to 3.7% in September compared with a year ago, up from 3.4% in August. Worries about worsening inflation have pulled the stock market back from its record. The S&P slipped this morning on track for a fifth loss in the 6 days since setting its all-time high. The Dow is down. The NASDAQ also in the red this morning. BlackRock helped limit the losses after rallying on a strong profit report. Treasury yields climbed in the bond market following that inflation report. Chicago News on Demand 24/7, online, on the app, and on your smart speaker. I'm Steve Kwasanich, WGN Radio News.
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10: I got to get my buddy Patrick Kane to do one of those. 941, extremely local news now sponsored by Great Lakes Credit Union, committed to financially empowering local communities. John Hansen with our Block Club Chicago report. And you're the man who can get the Kaner for me, John.
11: Oh, boy. Okay, yeah, get in line, Bob.
10: Let's talk about what's happening at the, as it's called now, Griffin Museum of Science and Industry. It's going to look different pretty soon, isn't it?
11: Yeah, for 100 years, you've only been able to get into the museum from the north entrance, the one that we all remember from our field trips growing up and where you still walk in today. But the south entrance, which is the portico over to the pond, actually was originally how people got in the building at the 1893 World's Fair, when it was the Palace of Fine Arts. And that was how people would ride up in their gondolas during the whole fair. They'd walk on up, and they'd go into the Palace of Fine Arts. Obviously, the building changed over the years, and that has been closed for a long time, and over 100 years, in fact. But now there's a $22 million project to renovate that south portico. Some people have been out there for, like, private events, Bob. Sometimes if they have a wedding there, they'll open it up. But I was out there maybe 3 years ago, and the weeds have kind of overgrown, and they've done their best to keep it up. But now it's going to be refurbished, and there will be a south entrance, which is good for a couple reasons. One, they're going to make it ADA compliant, of course, so that everyone is able to get in. And second, now we have the Obama Museum and Foundation. You can see beyond the distance of the pond, and it's really meant to connect to Jackson Park now as a whole, and that way you don't have to walk all the way around the whole complex, which is big, obviously. And so they'll have a brand new entrance. It was part of a gift. A $10 million gift came in to help make this happen. The state contributed about $5 million, and now they have broken ground on it. So it'll be a little bit before it's all done, of course, as these projects tend to go, but they've got the shovels in the ground, and I look forward to it. It's a great view of the pond if you've never seen it from that side, mm-hmm. And now you can see the Obama Foundation in the distance, Bob. It'll be cool.
10: I know they're going to be working on the north portico as well, and our friend Lee Bay, the Sun-Times architecture critic, had some negative things to say about that plan because he thinks it kind of takes away from the original look of the building. Hmm. So we'll see what happens with that. But I think everybody agrees that what they're doing on the south side should be a good improvement.
11: For sure. Absolutely.
10: Aragon Ballroom. Let's talk about the great history of that uptown venue. And they're going to have a big fundraiser there, aren't they?
11: They are for the 100th birthday. They're doing like a casino night, Casino Uptown Thursday, tomorrow night. 5:30 to 9:30. That's going to be your standard fare. You're going to buy some chips. It goes to donation, win some prizes. They'll have some cool bites from around the neighborhood. And then it's also going to be themed in 1920s theme. So you can, take on a, you can wear a flapper dress, Bob, or anyone else. Maybe Amanda or anyone wants to pop on in.
0: Yes,
11: and
0: please.
11: Do that. Yeah, exactly.
10: Amanda's there.
11: She's in. But I got to say, Bob, I didn't know as much about the history as maybe I should have. I've been to the Aragon a couple times. It's that, you know, I think people that know it has that Spanish revival look on the outside. And on the inside, it actually looks like a Spanish courtyard with a lit sky above. And that was its roots originally. They wanted it to feel like you were in a Spanish, a town, and you would ballroom dance. That was the big start of the Aragon. Then it shifted over to jazz. And then in the 60s, it changed hands a bunch of times, changed names a couple times. And in fact, at one point, one of the owners actually covered up all the Spanish stuff inside for more concert venues. Now it's been restored. It looks great. And at a time when we are celebrating the Uptown Theater turning 100 last year, but you still really can't go in, although you can for Open House Chicago this weekend, but it hasn't been revitalized. It's great to still have a theater like this that is doing great, and it's owned by Live Nation now, which, of course, comes with a lot of press about that behemoth of a ticket industry. Take it for what you will, but there's been a lot of people that have loved that theater, fallen in love in that theater, and celebrating 100 years is something we should recognize for sure.
10: Yeah, from ballroom dance to mosh pits. I love it. And finally, let's talk about this catwalk. And this is something that actually I'd love, being a cat lover. Tell us about this.
11: Well, let me tell you something, Bob. From 1837, when Chicago was incorporated, to 2025, there were zero cat parades in the city. Now we have two in 1 year. So there you go. Bowmanville Saturday is the second ever cat tour for the city. And this one has Halloween costumes to boot for the cats and maybe yourself as well. If you're wondering what a cat tour is, it's exactly what it sounds like. It's cool. A lot of the neighborhood cats, they sign up. They don't, but their owners do. And you can kind of, they design a tour where you walk by the famous cats of the neighborhood. You see them out the window. People put their cats in the wagons, sometimes cats in strollers. And this one with costumes, Bob, is going to take the cake. And we assume a lot of great costumes for cats in the Bowmanville neighborhood. But this is all part of a growing effort. You know, dogs get a lot of love in our city, of course, and they should.
10: Yep.
11: And it started earlier this year in Lincoln Square with a cat tour. They took the idea from, I believe it was Seattle, or I think it was Seattle that did one of these. But now we have two in the city, and they want to do it in more neighborhoods to make it more accessible for our cat lovers out there, Bob.
10: Like why not? It's blockclubchicago.org for more. And tonight it'll be John Records, truly is his middle name, Hanson, filling in, right?
11: Yep, John for John tonight. And I'll be on for Your Money Matters, too, so 6 to 10 this evening.
10: Have a good one. Thanks, John.
11: Thank you.
10: 9:46, and we have some weather and traffic updates for you. And where's the rain now, Steve?
4: Yeah, it's down southwest of Chicago, Bob. We're watching on radar this morning some of that rain around Joliet and Manuka and Shanahan this morning around Plainfield as well. That's really all of the rain that we can detect on radar right now, but we're going to keep scattered showers in the forecast as the day goes along today. It's going to end up being mostly cloudy, and our high is going to be around 64. For tonight, cloudy conditions, a low of 57. Tomorrow, cloudy, rainy with a high near 60. Here's the rest of the 7-day forecast. Partly sunny on Friday. Slight chance of some rain in 54. On Saturday, it's going to be sunny and 57. Sunday, sunny and 65. We'll be 67 on Monday, 70 on Tuesday of next week with lots of sunshine around the area and dry conditions. Average high this time of year is 64. Average low is 46. Right now in Chicago, we're at 63 and cloudy.
0: And right now in bed on the Bishop Ford, 25 minutes, 80-94 up to the Dan Ryan Merge, the left lane block near Bobie and Woods. This is to assist with an outbound crash, still shutting down all lanes, 130th down to Dalton. Again, a semi was heading inbound, lost control, hit the concrete median wall, ended up in the outbound lanes. There's also a downed pole. So right now, the outbound Bishop Ford, solid starting before 111th. You're forced off at 130th. I-57, a great option. And the eastbound Skyway also looking good, but westbound, a 25-minute delay from Cottage Grove to the Dan Ryan. That says crews continue working a crash there. The Eisenhower, 50 minutes in from Route 390. The Kennedy, 40 in from O'Hare, 35 on the outbound trip. There's an ongoing crash investigation up in Wheeling. Hintz Road is shut down west of Wheeling Road. Also, Halsted shut down both directions between 111th and 111th. 112th here in the city, also with a crash. From the Republic Bank of Chicago Traffic Desk, I'm Amanda Sernecki.
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0: 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Time for legal matters in the news. Chicago trial attorney Karen Conti joins us. Good morning, Karen. Let's talk first about this man who is sentenced to 9 years for killing a man on Michigan Avenue. And it was a charge of involuntary manslaughter that he was convicted on, not murder. The judge citing the one punch rule. What is that? I've never heard of that.
1: Yeah, it's very rare. It's not a law that's in writing. It's a law that is passed down through common law, which means it's decisions that judges have made that they're bound to follow over the years. It's case precedent. And the precedent says that if you kill somebody by punching them just one time, you can't be charged with murder because there's this idea that one punch usually does not kill a person. So this gets applied to this poor guy who's walking down Michigan Avenue, a very violent past offender. He had a long history of violence, just came up to him randomly and punched him. The guy hit the ground, and he ended up dying in the hospital days later. And the judge said, my hands are tied. The most I can give him is involuntary manslaughter, and 9 years was the sentence.
0: This comes up all the time where someone with a long history of violence commits an act like this, and then the stories come out about the person was out on the street, or he was out on bail, or he was wearing a monitor. So we're all asking, why can't people who have proven to be violent be kept behind bars? And I guess there's no simple answer to that, is there?
1: No, there really isn't. And this guy, if anyone does the research on it, he had a history that was just horrific. I mean, he was just a random violent man. And again, are there mental health issues that caused some of this? Probably. Should he be detained? Yes. And, you know, should he have been locked up and gotten some medicine and some mental health treatment? Probably. But that's a very difficult thing to do, to put somebody into a mental institution against their will. And there's lots of laws about that. So we're seeing more and more of this untreated mental health and violence. And, you know, my guess is there's going to be laws passed and rules changed, because you just don't expect to be walking down Michigan Avenue and get punched for no good reason.
0: For sure. Let's talk about capital punishment. It has been in the news. And let's talk first about this botched execution in Tennessee. And does this happen more often than we think?
1: It does. And the reason it does is because people who do these executions are not doctors or nurses, because doctors and nurses cannot perform executions because that goes against their code of do no harm. So you have these prison wardens and prison guards who have never injected anyone, injecting people with drugs that are really not made to do what they're doing. Add to that, you've got issues of veins, and when people have had drugs in their system, or maybe they're cold or nervous, their veins constrict, and so these drugs just don't go into the veins in a proper way. They clot, and it's just a disaster. It happens all the time, and sometimes it's behind closed doors, so we don't even know that it's going on. But yeah, it's no surprise, and the question is, are they going to try it again?
0: Also in the news, the pending execution by firing squad of the man convicted of killing 13 at the Fort Hood military base. Executions used to be public events, but what about today and the legality of this under national and international law? What are the laws?
1: Well, there is a law that says that under the federal law, executions cannot be publicized, cannot be televised. But this is a military execution, and these are very rare. There hasn't been one in many, many years. And so there's no law that says that there can't be publicizing of an execution. So it's kind of uncharted grounds. The question is it cruel and unusual punishment? Well, is killing somebody by lethal injection or gas chamber or electric chair is not cruel and unusual? I don't know why streaming it would cross that line, but that's probably the best argument for it.
0: I wonder what this case and the case of the botched execution is going to do, what kind of effect it will have on public opinion concerning the death penalty. What do you think?
1: I think it's going to make people turn

0: against it. I think it's one thing to say execute somebody, but if you watch it, it's pretty gory and it's pretty upsetting to people and when it's real. And public opinion drives the death penalty one way or the other. We're at a very historic low in the public opinion approval of the death penalty. I think young people are just not in favor of it as much anymore, and we're seeing it used less and less. 27 states have it. The rest of them have abolished it or put a moratorium.
1: Karen Conti, thank you. 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
1: 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Thank you for listening. John's next right after the news. We will talk to you tomorrow. Excelsior.
8: The preceding program was inspired by actual events. Some characters were fictionalized to advance the story. In other words, everything you just heard was completely fake.
9: The mayor has a laundry list of really good taxing ideas that won't affect you. In the book Funny Business, Matt Singer stops by to talk about the 40-year-old virgin and wedding crashers and Knocked Up. We could go on. We will after the news. 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
10: Cloudy and 63 degrees at O'Hare at 10 o'clock. Good morning. 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We're waiting to learn if a person of interest in the University of Chicago sexual assault will be charged. Stocks are lower so far this morning. 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The outbound Bishop Ford is still closed at Steel Bridge. Traffic is solid from 115th. On the inbound side, the left lane is blocked for cleanup of this. Inbound Kennedy is slow around Lake. Right now it's 38 minutes in from O'Hare. Inbound Eisenhower is backed up at Western. It's 44 minutes in from the Jane Addams. Stevenson and Dan Ryan look good, and there's an accident on the westbound side of the Chicago Skyway at the Dan Ryan. A person of interest has been identified in the sexual assault investigation at the University of Chicago. He's not a student nor affiliated with the school. WGN's Winnie Dortch reports from Hyde Park.
11: According to the Chicago Tribune, the police report states the victim was dancing at the party when the man asked her several times to come to the bedroom. She refused. When the victim began to feel unwell and experienced blackout moments, she went to the bathroom. The victim claims the man followed her into the bathroom where she lost consciousness. When she woke up, she says parts of her clothing were off and she had been sexually assaulted. The report also says witnesses observed 3 to 5 people standing outside of the bathroom door, cheering and encouraging what was happening inside the bathroom.
10: Chicago police continue their investigation. No charges.

0: have been filed. Property taxes and education funding got some attention during Tuesday night's fiery debate between Governor Pritzker and his Republican challenger, Darren Bailey. Bailey accused Pritzker of underfunding schools.
1: In his State of the State address in January, he said under his 8 years that public education is funded at the state level on an all-time low because he continues to pull the rug out from under schools. And when he does that, schools have a choice to make. They fire teachers, they cut programs, or they raise property taxes.
0: Pritzker pushed back.
2: Property taxes are set at the local level, and when Darren Bailey had the opportunity, he raised property taxes 13 times. There were only 13 opportunities to vote
1: property
2: against
1: taxes
2: it.
1: Taxes are increasing.
2: You're interrupting
1: me. You pull
2: me.
1: The rug out.
2: Let me be
1: tell
2: clear.
1: The truth. Go
2: you
1: to the Illinois State Board of Education website, and that does not prove.
0: Local Catholics are showing support for Pope Leo after his lung cancer diagnosis. Students at Our Lady of Mount Carmel are putting together a care package for the Chicago native. Along with Get Well cards, the students included a White Sox blanket. Their teacher, Allison Forrester, says they want him to feel loved and cared for.
3: He's carrying a big burden on behalf of all of us, people of faith and people who maybe don't have faith but see him as a leader and an example, and we just want him to know that he's in our prayers and that we appreciate him.
0: Last October, a group of 40 Mount Carmel students went to Rome and met Pope Leo. A federal judge is extending an order giving three news organizations access to the White House. In a ruling late Tuesday, the judge again blocked President Trump's ban of CNN, MS Now, and Politico. The judge noted that the injunction is intended to preserve the status quo as the outlet's lawsuit continues. He further noted that the outlets are likely to succeed in their claims of viewpoint discrimination and retaliation. President Trump is back on the campaign trail, making stops in both Arizona and Montana as he continues his push to help Republicans maintain control of Congress. But with new inflation numbers out today showing September saw a larger than expected uptick to 3.7%, it could be a bit of an uphill battle. News Nation's Hannah Brandt reports.
4: RDVHQ forecasting Democrats have a 77% chance of winning the House and a 56% chance of taking back control in the Senate. A lot of voter sentiment driven by concerns about the economy, inflation only getting worse, and most Americans are pointing to an economic factor, be it inflation, jobs, or housing, as their top issue in this election cycle.
0: The election is just 20 days away. 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
5: Connor Bedard and the Blackhawks are off today. They'll be back on home ice tomorrow night taking on the Jets at the United Center. Bedard made his season debut last night in a 5-3 win over the Penguins. He recorded a point with an assist early in the game. Roman Kantsarov and Teuvo Teravainen each scored twice. Pre-game tomorrow night with Charlie Remiliotis at 6:30 right here on WGN. Montez Sweat will not be around Hallis Hall for the next few weeks. He's been suspended by the NFL. Sweat violated the league's policy on performance-enhancing substances. Shamar Turner was activated to take his spot on the roster. The Bears hold a walkthrough today as they start prep for the Falcons in Atlanta on Sunday. Game 3 of the NLCS is tonight. The Dodgers looking for their first win of the series. Milwaukee won both games at home and lead the best of 7-2 games to none. Game 3 of the ALCS is tomorrow night in Cleveland. Rays and Guardians have that series even at 1-1. Don Mattingly has been named the full-time manager of the Phillies, agreeing to a 2-year deal today. He took over as the interim skipper in late April last year and guided the team to the postseason. Bulls will be in Milwaukee tonight for preseason tune-up. I'm Andy Mazur, WGN Sports.
6: Look for cloudy conditions here this afternoon. Still a very isolated rain chance, and our temperatures will hold into the mid-60s here this afternoon. Overnight tonight, cloudy skies. We drop into the upper 50s. More rain is on the way here for Thursday afternoon and into Thursday night. Thursday's high temperature 60. For Friday, windy. A daytime high in the mid-50s, about a 30% chance for some rain. From the WGN Weather Center, I'm Paul Conrad.
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7: 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The Consumer Price Index came in hotter than expected, a 3.7% year-over-year increase in September. The experts were expecting a 3.6% rise. A big chunk of that went to gas and diesel, which are both much higher than before the attacks on Iran. Diesel by 80%, gasoline by 60%. Today's Chicago average for diesel is $6.62, regulars at $4.81. 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Wall Street's in the red. S&P's off 62 points, 0.8% lower. The NASDAQ is down just over 1%, 290 points. The Dow's down about 67 points.

0: about a tenth of a percent, 51.603, and the Russell 2000 is down about 1.25%. And volatility, as measured by the VIX at the CBOE, is up about 4%. Bank of America, actually it and Morgan Stanley, two more of the big banks reporting earnings this morning. Bank of America missed on revenue and earnings, and yesterday was hit by a $1.2 billion fine by Uncle Sam, claiming the bank failed to report more than $5 billion in suspicious transactions. Shares of BNA are down about 7%. Morgan Stanley beat the street, but its shares are also trading lower. Money's getting more expensive after that CPI report. The 10-year Treasury yield is about 4.5 basis points higher at 5.26%. And back to inflation. I mentioned yesterday at this time that the Social Security Administration was due to announce its 2027 COLA increase for the 75 million or so of us getting Social Security payments. 3.6% is the increase beginning with your payment in January. I'm Steve Alexander. That's your money on 720 WGN.
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2: Thank you, Lauren. John Williams here. Thank you, Steve. Thank you, Andy. Thank you, everybody. What was the monthly amount then that we're going to get? Is it 56? I don't get Social Security, but people that get Social Security, how much will they be getting per paycheck?
0: 3.6%.
2: Yeah, but that's like $56 on average.
0: On average, yeah. But if you're getting say $2,500 a month, that right. comes out to about $90 a month. $90 is the increase.
2: Yeah. Right. Okay. Well, I hope that helps. maybe not as... It's never enough, is it? It's never enough. It's 10:08 on WGN, and we are ready to start the show. To get your home ready for the changing season, trust the experts at PermaSeal. All right, so this Matt Singer guy wrote a book called Funny Business, and it is about all of the funny, raunchy comedies of the 90s and 2000s. Think 40-Year-Old Virgin, Knocked Up, Wedding Crashers, Zoolander, Cable Guy, Anchorman, The Hangover. Something About Mary is the loudest laughter I ever heard at a movie.
3: It's pretty
2: and
3: good.
2: I was just like, oh my gosh, they're doing this.
0: Can't believe they did that.
2: I know. And there's some scenes where even some of the stars are like, are you sure? And then to get some of these scenes past the network executives was a big deal.
1: Brett Favre was in that.
2: Yes, oh, no was. Kidding. In, oh, what, yeah. in what role?
3: He was Brett Favre.
2: Was Brett Favre, but yeah. I mean, I don't yeah. remember him popping in.
1: Super short.
2: Yeah. Yeah, right. Well, that was another thing. Some of these movies were able to attract a whole bunch of fun cameos. Swingers. I love Swingers. Oh. Anything with Owen Wilson or Vince Vaughn, I am there for. And here's, we're going to talk to the author of this book after 11:30, but one of the things that he shows is how, like, the opening scene of the the opening scene is two guys that are standing in line to see a concert, and it's not actually historically going to be a good production. It was the taping of the MTV Unplugged series, and it was Elvis Costello, and two of the guys that are standing in line are Ben Stiller and Judd Apatow. They don't know each other, but they are take up a talking friendship, relationship, and we know what became of them. So it's just so interesting to see the intersection of people and how these movies and shows came to be. It's a very fun, kind of nostalgic conversation we'll have at 11:30. We'll talk about what Mayor Johnson thinks we ought to do to raise money for the city of Chicago, and some of it doesn't sound so crazy, what with me not being a millionaire and all. So we'll talk a little bit about that. I want to go back to the Kelly Clarkson brouhaha, and since I'm on this John Wants to Be Unpopular train, I think we should also talk about the conversation we had yesterday with the woman who is a pastry chef at the Waldorf Astoria. She's on strike. She makes $27 an hour, and you did not have a lot of love for her.
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15: Andy Mazur noticed a certain synergy with what I want to talk about today, which is...
16: Well, if you're going to talk about the 40-year-old virgin...
15: Great movie.
16: And you want to talk about Kelly Clarkson,
15: right.
16: The two intertwine.
15: Oh, yeah. I know the scene. He writes about it in the book, but go ahead and finish
16: Steve
15: that thought.
16: Steve Carell is getting his chest waxed and yells out, "Oh, Kelly Clarkson!"
15: So I don't think I'm breaking any new ground here, but I'm reminded of it in Matt Singer's book. He's going to tell these stories after 11:30, but there's plenty of improvisation in that movie.
16: Oh, yeah.
15: And that really is him getting his hair ripped off.
16: I know.
15: And that the woman that did it, they said they were sure she knew what she was doing. And afterwards she goes, "Well, I'm really not so good at this." But that was as painful as you can imagine. And of course, they didn't rehearse it, and they wanted his reaction to be as authentic as possible. So his shouting out Kelly Clarkson was an ad lib, and it worked.
16: Her line, "We're going to need more wax," just is ridiculously funny.
15: Yeah. Although of all of those movies I just mentioned, 40-Year-Old Virgin, Knocked Up, Wedding Crashers, Zoolander, Anchorman, Hangover, Something About Mary, Swingers, Old School, the two that I just like, oh, I would go back and watch it right now. Swingers, Wedding Crashers, for sure.
16: Old School is awesome.
15: 40-Year-Old Virgin maybe would be another one I would just go back and watch over and over again. Some funny scenes in that.
16: Yeah. Those are my
17: Wedding
16: lobsters.
17: Crashers and Old School. Yeah.
15: Say that again?
17: What, Lobster?
16: Those are my Lobster. I could watch those over and over again and not watch that Lobster thing you want me to watch.
15: Is that a line from Old School?
16: No. That movie you keep trying to get me to watch.
15: Oh, yeah. No, but I mean...
16: Yeah, that's the movie. Those are the movies I would watch over and over again.
15: Rather than The Lobster.
16: Correct. Yeah. Correct.
15: You haven't even watched The Lobster.
16: Well, like I said, I'm pretty confident.
17: Don't.
16: Pretty confident. I trust Steve on this one.
17: Thank you.
15: Speaking of Kelly Clarkson, so we all, I guess, are fairly familiar with what happens. She went to a novelty shop in Brooklyn. She went to buy this animatronic clock. It's a bird. It was made by a clockmaker. I don't know if it was made by a clockmaker. I don't know if it's actually a clock, but it was this singing wooden bird. And it was the store

0: Please leave.
1: So the pretty woman, Julia Roberts, is asked to leave, never realizing that she's got money to spend. And then when she comes back later on, she's all dolled up and she does have money to spend, but now she won't spend it. She sort of pushes that in their face and uses a line that Kelly Clarkson rather mimicked when she was writing online about the bad treatment she got at this store. And I don't know if they didn't sell it to her because they didn't think she looked like she had the money or genuinely wasn't for sale. But where this narrative rests today is people judge others by how they appear. And sometimes that happens in stores. And we've heard from a lot of you who say, have said as much to us. And I understand that and I believe that and I'm sorry for that. I also think, though, the lane I was going down on this story is that when the famous person gets lousy service from the airline or from the hotel, and then they tell their 40 million followers that they got lousy service, I think that's disproportionate. You know, it's like we all suffer for bad service and it's lousy and sometimes we're judged. And so then maybe you write an angry letter to the store. But when you tell the whole world that this one little shop treated you badly, I'm like, well, okay, everybody lived. Nobody has cancer. And meanwhile, the punishment this store is going to feel is maybe disproportionate to the fact that they didn't sell you, for whatever reason, that stupid bird. So I don't want celebrities to punch down. There are times where I've received bad service, and of course I'm nowhere near Kelly Clarkson, but maybe I have a little more influence in town than others. I don't call out the name of the store. I might tell you the story, but I try not to beat down on these people, because even though they're lousy, maybe they don't deserve what I could unleash. And I'm just a micro speck of what a Kelly Clarkson can do. So you see the point I'm trying to make? That's all I've been saying. So
2: they're already losing because they're not getting the sale, you know? It's like, why bash them even more?
1: Right. Well, was it you or Lisa? You know, Lisa said, well, I'm on Team Clarkson on this one. And I said, well, I'm not, and I don't have anything against Kelly Clarkson. But don't you think they do want to sell?
2: Exactly. Yeah,
1: $15,000 gizmo?
2: That's literally the point of the business.
1: I know, that's why they're there. So if they don't want to sell it to you, maybe it's because it's genuinely not for sale and not because you don't look real pretty today. I mean, to me, there's a credulity or a believability issue here. And it seems to me like they make more sense on this than she does. But no, then she goes back on the internet and then doubles down saying, oh, you're calling me a liar. Well, you're a liar, and you've got a neat store, but you are terrible people. And the other lane that a lot of you are following this story is this. John, the point is no one should be judged on how they look. John, I'm on Team Kelly. I've been judged at stores before, and it hurts. The next one says, I thought Kelly resented the visual judgment the store clerk made of her, that she didn't treat her with respect, regardless of whether or not she looked like she could afford an expensive item. John, I worked in retail on Michigan Avenue. There are so many famous people who come in looking like trash. Should never judge a person by how they look. And this is a good story. Totally relate to Kelly Clarkson. A few years ago, after doing a lot of research, my wife decided on a particular Viking stove oven. When we went to a local appliance store, we told the salesperson what we were looking for, and he just laughed at us and said, do you know how much this costs? And then he walked away. They were an authorized Viking dealer. We went straight to our normal go-to apt, where we happily made our purchase. Shoot, you should have gone back there in the first place. And that's just a sampling of what we heard from yesterday.
3: Was there any video of this encounter?
1: It's funny because who's the guy from Sports Illustrated? Pablo Torre?
3: Oh, yeah.
1: Or ESPN, rather. Mm-hmm. So he said, okay, fine, I'll figure this out, because he's famous for doing deep dives journalistically. And so he's posted the video from the store, which I don't think is conclusive.
3: Yeah.
1: And maybe both things are true. They judged her by her appearance, and they genuinely did not want to sell her the clock. If she came back looking like Pretty Woman 2.0 after she's been made up, they still don't want to sell her the clock. I mean, isn't that possible as well? It's 10:22. 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
1: Oh, yes, master.
2: Oh, for Pete's sake.
3: This is a big one. Can you hear that, Elizabeth? I'm coming to join you, honey.
0: Here's Johnny. You won't be able to get them out of your head.
4: Nanu, Nanu. 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
2: She can kiss my Prius.
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12: Aaron, you thought we had problems to solve in the world. We can't even get over this. Producer Pete noted that in the Pablo Torre posted video, you see Kelly Clarkson in the store, timestamp 5 minutes. Michael Piff says it might even have been less than that. Michael's one of our colleagues here who's got a beautiful child whose favorite book is Dragons Love Tacos. And the owner of this store wrote that book.
13: Right.
12: All kinds of synergies here. But evidently in the video, she's not in there very long. 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What else is in the news here? Well, just more about this. I worked at a high-end shoe store, and it was really hard not to judge people on how they look. Like, really? You're going to buy these $800 shoes? But you quickly learned that wealth comes in all shapes and sizes. It's almost like a reverse thing by the ultra-wealthy. A friend of mine who I knew had a lot

0: lot of money and carried thousands of dollars rolled up in his pocket all the time, looked like a homeless person. He could have dressed nicely. He chose not to. And I don't understand that. I keep thinking, if I win the lottery, you will notice it the next day. John, it's not a perfect world, but just one mistake can cancel you out. And that is the reality. We have to be careful. The store needs to be called out on their bad behavior, says another listener. I think Kelly Clarkson is tone deaf. In an era where people are struggling to pay for basic necessities, she's the one that seems out of touch. Pete also noticed that the store has since changed the price on the $15,000 wooden automatic bird. It's now $15 million. So I guess they are doubling down. Kelly Clarkson's a minor talent trying to be... Oh, no, she's a huge talent. She's good on TV. She's a good singer. She's a sweetheart. Is a minor talent trying to be an obnoxious big talent. A classy person would have let it go. No fan here. Yeah. Wonder what Steve Carell would say if asked about this.
1: No, Kelly Clarkson!
0: That's what he would say. Oh. Hey, John, I like Tommy Boy. Before it, I did not laugh once at There's Something About Mary. Really? Although There's Something About Mary was very cringy, too.
2: Yeah.
0: You cannot debate comedy. You either laugh or you don't. There are movies that I find funny and entertaining and others that make me shake my head. News from the Northwestern Medicine Newsroom and some speed jokes are coming up.
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2: Cloudy and 64 degrees at O'Hare at 10:32. Good morning. I'm Lauren Lapka. 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A career criminal accused of killing a CTA worker is in court today. This traffic report is sponsored by Mothers Against Drunk Driving. 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Call the 24-hour victim helpline at 877-MAD-HELP or visit mad.org. They've opened a few lanes on the outbound Bishop Ford now, where that semi-accident has had things shut down for quite a while. The two right lanes are still blocked at Steel Bridge. There's a 53-minute delay there. In Wheeling, there's an accident that has hints closed between Wheeling and Noel. And in Hampshire, a crash has Route 72 closed at Briar Hill. The man charged with murdering a CTA worker is in court today. Chavez Campbell is accused of stabbing Julian Mobley with a pair of scissors at the Damon Green Line station. Mobley had confronted Campbell for jumping a turnstile. Campbell was on electronic monitoring at the time and had 5 active warrants for his arrest. The prosecutor's office says his previous electronic monitoring restriction violations were ignored because of a lack of effective oversight. The faculty at Cornell University is starting to debate today on a no-confidence resolution condemning Cornell's response to sexual violence. About 150 faculty members are reportedly in favor of the resolution, which comes after a group of male students were accused last month of raping a woman at a frat house back in 2024. And Democrats are ahead of Republicans in a new Gallup poll on the economy and favorability ahead of the midterms. The poll shows 43% of respondents favoring Democrats and 35% supporting Republicans. About 50% of independents in the poll prefer Democrats to handle the economy, while 32% favored the GOP. WGN Sports Time is 10:34.
3: Oh, and the Bears gather at Hallis Hall today for their walkthrough. Montez Sweat will not be there. He was suspended for 2 games by the NFL for violating the league's policy on performance-enhancing substances. Shamar Turner activated from the PUP list to take his place on the roster. We'll get an estimation on the injuries later this afternoon as the Bears go through a walkthrough. After all the excitement of Connor Bedard's return to the ice last night, the Hawks take the day off. They'll host the Jets tomorrow night. Bedard came back into the lineup well ahead of schedule after surgery on his shoulder in the summer. He assisted on a goal in his season debut in the Blackhawks' 5-3 win over the Penguins. Pre-game tomorrow night with Charlie Remiliotis at 6:30 on WGN. Game 3 of the NLCS is tonight. The Dodgers looking for their first win of the series. Milwaukee won both games at home and lead the best of 7 2 games to none. Game 3 of the ALCS tomorrow night in Cleveland, the Rays and Guardians even at 1 apiece. Don Mattingly has been named the full-time manager of the Phillies. He agrees to a 2-year deal today, and the Bulls are at Milwaukee for preseason basketball. I'm Andy Mazur, WGN Sports.
2: The forecast from the North Shore Adult Diapers Weather Center. Cloudy and cooler. A few spotty sprinkles can't be rolled out pretty much throughout the whole day. Turning breezy in the afternoon, high of 65. Tomorrow, cloudy and cooler with showery spells. A few scattered storms possible along and south of I-80. Some potentially on the strong side, high of 60. And then Friday, mostly cloudy, breezy, and even cooler. Clouds break Friday night, bringing the threat of frost for some far west and northwest suburbs. High of 54. It's currently 64 at O'Hare, Midway, and by the lake. Looking at the markets, the Dow is down 17 points at 51,652. NASDAQ is down 322 points at 26,875. S&P 500 is down 65 points at 7739. 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I'm Lauren Lapka, WGN Radio News.
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0: Wow, I'm surprised. Okay, so the News Click is this. When challenged about a strike call, the players are right nearly 6 out of 10 times.
10: Mm-hmm.
0: Even more so in the playoffs. Regular season, it's about 55%. Playoffs, it's about 58%. If the pitcher, the catcher, or the batter tap their head, that means we disagree with the call. And 6 out of 10 times the players are right and the umpire is wrong. So baseball should drop the umpires and use that

0: ABS, the automatic ball strike system, all of the time. Or you could have said, continue with the current system, let the umps make the calls, but keep the player challenge. Or you could have said, get rid of that ABS system completely and just let the umpires do it like they used to all the time. And 21% of you said that. I think the ABS system is just about perfect. It is one of the few pieces of technology that seems to have unequivocally improved the game.
1: Yeah, I would agree. I think that there should be one more challenge. I think there should be three. I think you should get three.
0: Maybe so. Because it really doesn't slow the whole thing down. The only reason to limit the challenges is because we don't want every pitch called into question. But
1: correct.
0: Three is not, to me, going to
1: ruin it. Not egregious. Yeah, it won't ruin it. I just think that there are some catchers. We saw it during the playoffs, I think, with both the Cubs and the White Sox, with a lot of early first inning challenges that were really close that, I mean, this is first inning. You got to let that go.
2: I was going to say, this kind of, it also adds a new strategy to the game.
1: Yeah.
2: Like, in my mind, there's no reason you should be challenging and calling this. It's really obvious.
1: Right.
2: Otherwise, you better have two strikes, you know. Or even
0: if you know you're going to be K'd on a pitch that you shouldn't be, you've got to think, where are we in the game? What's the score? If the manager doesn't want this, then I better not do it because it's my ego on the line.
1: And it's a split-second decision. It's not like you have, okay, well, let's see, there's first and second and only one out and we only have one.
0: Do you think the manager should be able to make that call then?
1: Well, I think it'd be tough for the manager
0: because
1: he's got the TV, but you know, notice that also when you're in the dugout, you're never on a straight angle. You're always seeing it from a different perspective
0: than we do. Yeah. Right. And we don't want to delay the game. Remember, there's a pitch clock too.
1: Correct.
0: Okay, so here's the way it broke down. 21% of you said drop the umpires and use ABS all the time. Every pitch. The guy standing there with the mask and the black suit behind the catcher, he'll call safe and out or foul balls, but he will not be ball strike. 21% of you said that. 21% of you said, no, let the umpire make all the decisions. 58% said, continue with the current system. The umpires make the calls with player challenges. And I'm with Andy. Maybe add another challenge or two.
1: You can't get rid of the umpires completely because there's too many situations that happen at home plate that a robot would not be able to handle in the split second. I mean, a foul tip. Did the ball hit the ground? Is it a check swing? Is it a balk? I mean, there's just no way that that a robot, smartly programmed or not, is going to be able to deliver that decision on a quick and accurate basis.
0: Yeah.
1: You know, I'd love to see a manager come out and argue with the robot, though. That'd be kind of cool.
0: You know, every now and then we tell you about City Kids Camp. City Kids Camp is that camp for kids in the city, disadvantaged youth who don't ever have a chance to get outside, ride a bicycle carefree, and spend a week at camp. We send them to camp. You do, and a lot of other folks do. It's down by Peoria. We go down and clean it up in the spring. A lot of you volunteer to do that, and then a lot of you donate money to provide scholarships for those kids. They have a gala each year, and I'm going to MC it, and there are still tickets available for the gala. And as galas go, this one is not very expensive, and it is really fun. It's out by O'Hare, one of the big hotels there. And if you go to citykidscamp.org right now, you can get tickets for the gala. Among the auction items that we will be auctioning off, a one-week stay at a Naples, Florida condo, skybox suite seats for the Blackhawks versus the Minnesota Wild, including parking, food, and beverage. Have you ever wanted to just hang in one of the suites and do it right? Here's your chance for that. They got another electric bike, one of those e-bikes, will be auctioned off. And a chance to sit with us in the studio and tell a speed joke and hang with us. Those are the four live items. And then there's a whole host of other silent auction items that'll be online or that you can bid on at the event. But it's a really fun open bar. It's a really good meal. It's a really tight, short program that you'll really enjoy. That's been my experience for the last 4 years. The City Kids.
3: What do you suppose that speed joke thing is worth?
0: Oh, gosh.
3: What's the value of that?
0: $10, $15 easily.
1: I say 20.
0: I say $15 million. That's what it's worth.
1: Maybe Kelly Clarkson will bid on it.
0: I'm done with Kelly Clarkson talk.
4: Or am I?
0: Go to citykidscamp.org, and you can buy tickets for the gala. The gala is going to be November 6th. November 6th. So we'll see you there then. Hey, John, I looked perfectly fine when I walked into a high-end store in Lake Forest, where I lived for a long time, and no one working there paid me any attention from the time I entered to when I left. I was looking for a dress for my son's upcoming wedding. I was not surprised. I was ignored, but that doesn't mean I was not hurt by it. This is a high-end store in Lake Forest selling expensive dresses. I don't know what your appearance was that day, 847, but you're telling me they looked at you and said, nah, we're not. And really, do you think people are like tourists? Like they're just hanging out, standing in your store? I don't care what they look like. Don't you think they want to give you money? That's what they're there for, right? A lot of stories like that. And some of you feel Kelly Clarkson is a little big for her britches right now. Let's do speed jokes. They're sponsored by Team Hawkbird. Jokes have come in from our friend Marge Sipla in LaGrange and Warren Mead in Bloomington. Steve, do you think she's going to vote for her jokes for Joke of the Week or Month?
3: I think she will, yeah.
0: Come on, Marge. LJ and Elgin. Steve from St. John, Indiana. Jamie Roberts in Arlington Heights, who she writes, never wrote a novel and does not own a bicycle store, but is famous for her lack of speed joke coffee mugs. Dave Carr sent us a joke from Canada. James Wing did. Splendid in Southwest Michigan. Kevin Osar and many more. So the hotel workers are on strike. This just in now. Orthodontists will go on strike next week. So, you know, brace yourselves.
3: In the following scene, Andy Mazur will portray a therapist and John Williams will star as his patient.
1: From now on, please make an effort to forget all the people who have hurt you.
0: Okay, I will.
1: Great. And today's appointment is $500.
0: I'm sorry, have we met? I was at the doctor yesterday, and the receptionist said to all of us in the waiting room, so as to protect your privacy, we are not going to be using your names. And then she looks down at her chart and said, the guy with hemorrhoids is next. I know a lady geologist. She was getting divorced and is never dating again.
1: Why is that?
0: She says mineral the same.
1: I see.
0: She says that her husband took her for granted.
1: Okay, John.
0: It was a rocky relationship, Andy. I'll be doing more of these later this week. I hope you enjoy them.
3: Great.
0: Going to Google names of rocks and stones. I had this dream last night that Walmart was now selling cars, so I rang up one at the self-checkout as an onion. Last night, I canceled our subscription to Netflix, and from across the street, I heard our neighbor go, "Oh, crap!" I heard this guy went to the hardware store with his wife to buy a broom. At the checkout, the clerk said, "We don't have a bag big enough for that," and he said, "That's okay." My wife's just going to ride it home.
3: No.
1: Is that back-to-back days with broom jokes?
0: Yep, it is. Yeah. Welcome to Halloween, y'all. Mm-hmm. Have you seen the new TV series where Frankenstein, the Wolfman, and the Mummy join a mobile army medical unit? It's called Monster Mash.
1: John, I think we can do better than that. How about what kind of potato dish does Frankenstein eat on Halloween?
0: That would be Monster Mash.

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1: Thanks for sending your jokes to John Williams at WGNRadio.com. We'll play this bit back after the 1:30 edition of the news. You never have to miss it. 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

It's also 10:47. So just two quick postscripts as well to things we've been talking about this week. I want to go back and revisit our conversation we had yesterday with the Waldorf Astoria pastry chef who is on strike. We talked to her yesterday. You had more to say about that. I want to get to that. And also, Brandon Johnson has a host of ideas about how the city of Chicago can eliminate the budget deficit that we have. And some of them, I think, are kind of clever, and you wouldn't mind so much. And some of them, I think, you'll think are just terrible. So still, background to cover. This is WGN.

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18: One other quick sports note. Andy's left. Producer Peach has handed this to me. New York Post is reporting that there were two teams playing high school football in New York State. No, in Oregon State, in Oregon. Oregon High School. And one team was up 56-0, or was it 63? They ended up winning 63-0, but when they were up 57-0, the team that was winning then, after scoring a touchdown, did an onside kick so as to recover the ball and keep scoring. They've since fired that high school coach. 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

0: 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Pete, people are still texting in about the Kelly Clarkson debate. You know there's a war going on. If the bird was not for sale, there should not have been a price tag on it. A simple sign saying not for sale would have stopped all of this. So too would adults in the same room. Hey, I really like that bird. It's $15,000. Nobody wants to pay $15,000 for it. Do you recognize me? I'm Kelly Clarkson. I've got $15,000. Oh, wow. Thanks for coming to our store. But you know what? That's kind of like our thing, and $15,000, but we're not selling it. But we'll sell you one for $2,000. That's insane. Too bad that conversation didn't happen. And then Kelly Clarkson goes, oh, okay, I thought I could buy that. No, it's not for sale. Oh, darn, I really love it. You guys may have some pretty cool stuff here. Are you sure you want? I'll give you $16,000. No, it's not for sale. Oh, okay. Can I see the $2,000 one? I mean, how hard would that conversation have been to have? If you own a retail store, John, you put things in it that you want to sell. If you have things that you want to keep for yourself, you have a museum. Whatever.
1: I will say, from working in retail before, yeah, it is weird that a lot of stores, like clothing stores, will not sell you the stuff on the mannequins, even if it's the last one
0: absolutely
1: in the store.
0: Yeah.
1: And I get why, because a lot of times the quality is decreased. But if someone really wants to pay for it, then give it to them.
0: I was in a store the other day, and they had furniture and display items. And some of the furniture was for sale upon which the display item sat, and some of the furniture was not for sale. And I've run into that where they go, well, no, that's display case. You can buy this case over here, but this desk is ours. We put our stuff on it. Oh, okay. And then I go, oh, yeah? Well, you're... I didn't do that.
1: Listen, you didn't take to Twitter?
0: I did not. I gave up on Twitter a long time ago. Yesterday, we visited with a woman who is a pastry chef at the... I keep saying chef. I'm not sure if that's the designation, but I think it is. She called herself a cook, but she said she was kind of up the food chain over there, no pun intended. She does pastries and all sorts of work in the kitchen at the Waldorf Astoria. She's one of the people banging pots and pans and making noise at hotels around Chicagoland. 7,000 union workers are on strike. And when I asked her how much money she made, she said it was $27 an hour. I asked if she works 40 hours a week. She said yes. She said she has vacation and she has a benefits package. But she said it's not very good. It's hard to make ends meet on what I've got, three kids, a kid in college, and I'm making $27 an hour, which comes to a little over $1,000 a week and about $54,000 or $56,000 a year. And the text line was not kind to her. Like, hey, that's more than I make, or that's more than some construction jobs guys get. Go get a college degree if you don't like $27 an hour. Some of you with a college degree ain't making $27 an hour. This listener said, many pastry chefs also have culinary degrees. Let's not assume that she is uneducated or unskilled. Incidentally, I'm not sure that just because you don't have a high education doesn't mean that you don't deserve more money. Some of you said, as part of the union, you don't strike for your pay and benefits only. You are also striking to help your fellow employees, so stop concentrating on this one employee. She's part of a union. She's walked out with her colleagues. I'll bet the ladies that are changing the sheets ain't getting $56,000 a year. I don't know what they're supposed to get, but maybe she was just there in support of the union. John, the union worker making $56,000 has to deduct taxes, say 25%, $14,000, Social Security, union dues, insurance premiums, etc. The worker is left with maybe $40,000 a year to pay for food, utilities, housing, clothing, transportation. Sounds like a lot until you start paying the bills. And that's just the cost of living in Chicago. We'll talk more about that after the news. From the Northwestern Medicine.
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0: Okay, one last text about this, and I noticed this as well. John, I saw a quote, and it is, Kelly Clarkson put us in danger, and that's what the store put out. And so now they're getting pushback for that. Kelly Clarkson put us in danger. Okay, let's move on to other things, including WGN Radio News from the Northwestern Medicine Newsroom.
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1: Cloudy and 64 degrees at O'Hare at 11:01. Good morning. I'm Lauren Lapka. 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Local kids are sending a care package to Pope Leo after his lung cancer diagnosis. Stocks are hurting after a hotter-than-expected inflation report. Taking a look at the roads, two right lanes still blocked on the outbound side of the Bishop Ford at Steel Bridge. There's a 34-minute delay there. Traffic is solid on I-80 West between Briggs and Des Plaines River Bridge. In Wheeling, there's an accident that has hints closed between Wheeling and Noel. And don't forget about bridge lifts downtown today. Local Catholics are showing support for Pope Leo after his lung cancer diagnosis. WGN's Eric Rung is at Our Lady of Mount Carmel, where a special service was held this morning.
14: Staff helping a number of students here put together a special care package for Pope Leo, along with get well cards. The students also put in a White Sox blanket, the Pope's preferred Chicago baseball team. Now, some of these kids have a very special connection with Pope Leo. A group of about 40 of them went to Rome and met Pope Leo back in October.
1: Pope Leo is walking and eating regularly following his lung cancer surgery yesterday. His doctors provided an update on his recovery a day after having a cancerous growth removed from his lung. The 71-year-old pontiff's blood tests and chest x-ray came back normal. The Vatican has not provided any information on the size of the tumor or if it had spread. Leo is still set to travel to South America next month. Lincolnwood and Dewey Elementary Schools would be closed under a proposal being considered by Evanston-Skokie School District 65. Closing Dewey and Lincolnwood would save the district around $20 million. The plan would also end the school-age child care program at the end of the current school year for a $400,000 savings. That didn't sit well with child care site coordinator Natalie Copper.
15: You have stood and looked at me in my eyes and told me that you know we run a good program. Stand by what you have said. Be a person of your word and integrity.
1: It also restructures early childhood, so the district would no longer run Head Start programs. Head Start programs would end in 2028. Mayor Johnson is not backing down from his push for a corporate head tax to raise revenue for the city. He pointed to a recent survey of nearly 600 Chicagoans that shows public opinion is on his side.
16: 88% of them, adults who participated, said that they support increasing taxes on large corporations to fund city services. No other option garnered more than 50% support.
1: A coalition of 29 council members sent a letter with their budget demands to Mayor Johnson last month saying they would not support a corporate head tax. The mayor has not presented his official 2027 budget plan yet. They have until the end of the year to get something passed. ICE is facing a lawsuit from seven immigrants that claim their legal documents and personal belongings haven't been returned months after they were released from detention. News Nation's Xavier Walton reports.
17: People say ICE is refusing to return personal property, including Social Security cards, work authorization documents, phones, car keys, even a wedding ring in one case. This is more than 5 months after they were released from ICE detention. At least one person suing ICE, a Russian asylum seeker, says he's been unable to find meaningful employment without his work papers. Attorneys are arguing ICE is violating the Fourth Amendment by keeping their property without a legal basis. The federal lawsuit seeking class action status as well, which would allow other immigrants who feel like they've faced similar treatment to join the case.
1: ICE has reportedly detained over 610,000 people since January of 2025. WGN Sports Time is 11:05.
18: Connor Bedard and the Blackhawks are off today. They'll be back on home ice tomorrow night, taking on the Jets at the United Center. Bedard made his season debut last night in a 5-3 win over the Penguins and recorded a point with an assist early in that game. Roman Kantsarov and Teuvo Teravainen each scored twice. Pre-game tomorrow night with Charlie Remiliotis at 6:30 on WGN. Former Hawks winger Alex DeBrincat got paid today, signing a 7-year extension with the Red Wings worth $91 million. Montez Sweat will not be around Hallis Hall for the next few weeks. He's been suspended 2 games by the NFL. Sweat violated the league's policy on performance-enhancing substances. Shamar Turner was activated to take his spot on the roster. The Bears hold a walkthrough today as they start the prep for the Falcons in Atlanta on Sunday. Game 3 of the NLCS tonight, Dodgers looking for their first win of the series. Don Mattingly, named the full-time manager of the Phillies, agreeing to a 2-year deal today. And the Bulls in Milwaukee for preseason basketball. I'm Andy Mazur, WGN Sports.
19: Overcast conditions continue here this afternoon. We'll keep a 20% chance for a stray shower or two to pop up. And we'll see temperatures drop tonight into the upper 50s. And tomorrow, high of only 60 degrees with rain on the way tomorrow afternoon and into tomorrow night. For Friday, a 30% chance for rain, windy and cooler. We'll see daytime high readings in the mid-50s. From the WGN Weather Center, I'm Paul Conrad.
1: It's currently 64 degrees at O'Hare and midway 63 by the lake.
20: 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If you're delighted with how Chat or Claude or Muse or other AI agents have helped you with your vacation planning or your recipes or whatever, and you're ready to turn it loose on your banking, Don't. That's what Chase CEO and former Chicagoan Jamie Dimon is warning. He says Chase is going to block Muse and other external AI agents from accessing Chase customers' accounts. And he says people, regardless of where they bank, must understand the liability transfer that comes with allowing AI to access their personal data. He says Chase plans to build tools to help protect customers. Treasury yields popped after that September inflation report came in this morning, hotter than expected, 3.7% year over year. The 10-year yield is up 3 basis points right now at 5.25%. It's down from 5.29% earlier this morning. Wall Street's in the red. The S&P is down 1%. The Nasdaq's down 1.4%. The Dow is down about 0.1%, 80 points at 51,589. And the Russell 2000's down about 1.6%. Crude oil is a little higher. Texas T's up about 1.2% at 95.33. Brent crude just over 106. At the gas pump, our WGNRadio.com gas map shows the Chicago area average today is down a couple of cents from yesterday, 4.79. Diesel is up a penny at 6.62. Cash gold is down about $70, $4,090 an ounce. And Netflix is cutting 6% of its staff, roughly 1,000 people globally, its biggest round of layoffs in about 4 years, as it struggles to get people to log on more often. I'm Steve Alexander. That's Your Money on 720 WGN.
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0: So have you been judged at a store by how you appear? Hey, John, I paid cash for a new BMW 25 years ago. My husband went to the dealership to add his name to the title and sign. The salesman berated his clothing choice of wearing jeans to sign the title for the BMW. John, I went to Marshall Field's as a 20-something and wanted to buy a very special blanket as a wedding present. The clerk took me by the elbow and led me to a different display, saying, "Maybe you'd like to look at these. They're much more affordable." I was furious. John, many years ago, my mom worked at Marshall Field's downtown. A family dressed to the nines came in and bought an entire wardrobe for an out-of-town wedding. Upon their return from the event, they returned everything. And then a lady who looked like a beggar came in. No one waited on her, so my mom did. The woman bought high-end Irish linen tablecloths, napkins, and such, and paid cash for it all. Never judge a book by its cover. Wow, lots of stories like that. I thought that would be also a trigger, that if we bring this up, a lot of you will relate to it in ways that you were judged. Oh, and speaking of relatability, John, I was listening yesterday to your show, and as soon as your guest, the pastry cook at the Waldorf Astoria, said she was making $27 an hour, I knew the texts would pour in, and boy, they sure did. Yes, they did. I want you to hear what the mayor is thinking about taxes you and I will pay in Chicago and in Chicagoland in a minute. This is WGN.
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0: Well, here's one text I also agree with. Hey, John, when do you start playing It's Halloween? The season would not be the same without it.

0: There's more. Thank you. Thank you. It's Halloween. It's Halloween. It's Halloween time, courtesy of the Shags. You still listening, Steve?
1: What? didn't they have a Christmas song, too?
0: Yes, but we don't play that until after Thanksgiving. Hey, John, argue all you want about the pay that that pastry cook at the Waldorf Astoria gets, but to say the pastry cook is not skilled is just ignorant, says another listener. So listen to this. This is Franz Spielman writing in the Sun-Times. Nearly 90%, and of course, we've been playing this soundbite from the mayor as well. Nearly 90% of Chicagoans surveyed. Nearly 90% of Chicagoans surveyed want to tax corporations to expand city services, Mayor Brandon Johnson said Tuesday. I suspect that asked, would you like to see corporations or rich people pay more in taxes? Most people would say yes, because they're not corporations or rich people. And so, A, it's not going to harm you, and B, maybe it will lessen your burden, or maybe it'll give you better services. So I think that's a loaded question when you ask people generally about it. Like, that doesn't answer the question, though, will this be good for everybody? Or will this hurt us in the long run? Or will it even provide what's promised? But when you just ask people, would you rather us tax somebody else that has a lot more money than you, or a company that makes a lot more money than you? Would you like us to get more money from them to pay for everything? Of course you're going to say yes. And it could be a good idea as well. Maybe we aren't taxing those people enough. But here's my point. Back to the Sun-Times reporting of this. Of the 591 responses generated at five events across the city, 88% of those surveyed said they want the city to raise taxes on large corporations. That is an illegitimate poll. That's a news click. That's not even a news click. I mean, so if the city goes to five events, I don't know what those are. It could have been a city, it could have been a neighborhood festival or something the city is putting on. And you ask people, maybe randomly at this event, or you ask them to sign up. And I mean, there's a way to do polling that is already a little suspect these days anyway. And then there's something where you get 591 responses at five events across the city. And the number you get is 88% say yes, raise taxes on large corporations. That's not a honest number. The honest number may be the same, but you did not get it honestly. So stop trotting that number around. That's not real. Back to the Sun-Times. Johnson dropped his strongest hint yet that he would erase the $882 million budget shortfall by raising

0: a 10.25% amusement tax on sports bets. A, I don't have to pay that tax. Nobody has to pay that tax. And I don't know, 10% is better than 11%, so make it 10.25%. I don't care. Go get that money. I don't care. A tax that would include the personal property lease transaction tax. So if you lease a vehicle, you would pay a tax on that, maybe more than you do now. In fact, in the next paragraph, they write, the personal property lease transaction tax on vehicle and equipment rentals, car leases, and cloud computing software was 9% when Johnson took office. It was raised to 15% last year and had already generated $737 million by August, exceeding expectations by $23 million. Hokey smokes. I guess you and I are paying for that. That when you lease a car, I don't know if that means rent a car, but if you, I guess, lease a vehicle, a lot of you drive those, I have in the past, you're going to pay more for that. Cloud computing software, I'm not sure how I'm paying that tax. We've called around and some of the experts will explain this further to us once the budget becomes a little more concrete, fine. But we're left to sort of scratch our heads on what some of this means. Cloud computing software goes from 9 to 15%. The groundbreaking tax on social media is also doing nearly 60% better than expected. So if you are paying for some social media platform, you are paying a tax on that higher than you used to, or perhaps a tax at all. Quote, our work should be centered around not only challenging the ultra-rich and big corporations to pay their fair share, but if the state of Illinois is not prepared to do that, then give me and other municipalities the authority to do so, said the mayor. So if the state won't generate the money and give it to Chicago, Chicago wants to go get it themselves. Johnson says Chicagoans gave him the mandate. Chicagoans did not give you a mandate. A mandate would be, I don't know, that you had a landslide victory, and even then it doesn't mean that we endorse everything you do. It simply means we think you're the best candidate. Let's see what you got. It doesn't mean that because you won an election, it's a mandate to do whatever you want. Donald Trump needs to hear that message, and Brandon Johnson does too. And by the way, Brandon won by a very small percentage of Chicagoans anyway. Okay, but some more of the specifics are really interesting about things that maybe we should or should not tap. Let me explain that to you in a minute. This is WGN.
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2: 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Okay, so we were just talking about some of the ways the mayor thinks we could raise money in Chicago, and you are saying, we're tired. We are retired. I'll bet you're also tired. So we are dealing with higher prices by cutting our spending. We can't tax other people to pay for more of our stuff. So when is the mayor going to talk about spending cuts instead of increasing taxes? 630 said, has it ever occurred to Democrats that they should probably cut spending instead of raising taxes? 847 said, I'm typically for less taxes, but if I was going to tax extra, I think big corporations might be the way to go. I mean, that's what the survey says, because you're not a big corporation. But what if you work for one? Listen to this. Here's another proposal that the city is floating around. Oh, and another thing, two, if you will. The limits to Chicago's home rule powers, according to the Sun-Times, explain why the perennial idea of extending the state sales tax to professional services has gone nowhere for decades. But we could always do this. If we want to raise money, tax services. I don't think you or I want that. But if you buy a TV from Apt for $1,000, you pay about $1,100 with the taxes. If you hire an accountant and he does your taxes and he charges you $1,000, it's only $1,000 because we don't tax the service. We do on goods. Should we tax services? If we do that, we get $300 million here in Chicago. But this is fascinating, too. There's another group that is advocating for higher taxes in Chicago, the Institute for Public Good. And they say that if corporations with more than $8 million in annual payroll were taxed 5% on salaries paid to employees earning more than $200,000 a year, the city would net $1.5 billion a year. Woohoo! So, a company that has a payroll of more than $8 million a year, that's a lot. That's many companies in Chicago. That might even, well, I don't know. I don't know where that would fall on the line, but $8 million is not a ton. So, if you make more than $200,000 a year, on that $200,000 plus, you pay an additional 5% in payroll taxes. The mayor likes that idea. Hasn't happened yet. We'll keep you posted. It's 11:27. News from the Northwestern Medicine Newsroom. And then those raunchy, funny comedies of yesteryear. And by that, I mean the 90s and 2000s. What happened to them? Matt Singer wrote a really fun book about this. And we'll tell some stories after the news.
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10: Partly sunny and 65 degrees at O'Hare at 11:31. Good morning, I'm Lauren Lapka. 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Chicago is on the verge of paying the largest single police misconduct settlement in American history. This traffic report is sponsored by Aleve. At some point, body pain may creep in and become your reality that day, but Aleve is here to keep you moving. One pill gives you up to 12 hours of body pain relief. So don't let pain hold you back. Try Aleve today. Use as directed. Two right lanes still blocked on the outbound side of the Bishop Ford at Steel Bridge. There's a 34-minute delay there. On the inbound side, an accident is blocking the left lane at Cottage Grove, and traffic is solid from the Stony Island feeder. In Wheeling, there's an accident that still has hints closed between Wheeling and Noel. The Chicago City Council is expected to consider a $260 million settlement linked to wrongful conviction lawsuits tied to disgraced former police detective Ronaldo Guevara. The multi-million dollar deal would compensate 17 victims who filed lawsuits. City officials say the settlement saves taxpayers up to $400 million in legal fees and damages. President Trump is being urged by senators from both sides of the aisle to reverse his agreement to ease restrictions on Russian diesel exports. The lawmakers warn that the deal could provide Russia with additional revenue to support its ongoing war against Ukraine, while doing little to lower fuel prices for Americans. And Social Security Administration says that the benefits will increase by 3.6% in January. That amounts to an average hike of $75 a month. An estimated 72 million Americans will see the inflation-related increase in their payouts starting January. WGN Sports. Blackhawks host the Jets tomorrow night. Charlie Romeliotis has pregame at 6:30. Puck drop with John Weideman and Steve Conroy at 7. That will be here on 7:20. In the MLB playoffs, NLCS Game 3 between the Brewers and Dodgers is at 7 tonight. NBA preseason, Bulls are taking on the Bucks, also at 7. And Chicago Fire is playing Philadelphia. That's at 7:30. The forecast from the North Shore Adult Diapers Weather Center, cloudy and cooler.

0: few spotty sprinkles cannot be ruled out throughout the day, turning breezy in the afternoon, high of 65. Tomorrow, cloudy and cooler, again, showery spells. A few scattered storms possible along south of I-80, and some could be on the strong side, high of 60. It's currently 65 at O'Hare and Midway, 63 by the lake. Looking at the markets, the Dow is down 151 points at 51,518. NASDAQ is down 455 points at 26,748. And S&P 500 is down 84 points at 7,719. 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
1: Business doesn't have to be complicated. 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
2: 11:34, John Williams here. On Friday, we do something called The Bright Side. You know what my bright side is going to be on Friday? The Joe Brand, the legendary radio voice of the Pittsburgh Penguins and the guy that used to work with us doing sports, is in town getting ready to call that game for the enemy. And he just came by and showed me pictures of his daughter and wife, and life is good for Joe. What a beautiful family.
3: Yeah. He's got a great head of hair, doesn't he?
2: Oh, I know. And, you know, they're smart over there, because even though he's the radio play-by-play guy, they now post videos of him doing the play-by-play in the booth. They're not stupid. Nope. They're really smart. They'll post pictures of his daughter, too, because she is 11 months of joy. So happy for Joe. Happy for Joe. Yeah. Nice of him to swing through. And we wish the team well, except for when they play the Blackhawks. Matt Singer wrote Funny Business. And we have visited with Matt before because he wrote a book called Opposable Thumbs about Siskel and Ebert and how they changed movies forever. We would, of course, latch onto that in Chicago. But if you are a fan of the 90s or maybe, I guess, the 2000s, the raunchy comedy movies, this is your book. It is, I want to say nostalgic in a way, Matt, but it's not like we're going back to the 1960s here, but they don't make movies like this anymore, do they?
4: No, they definitely don't. And I mean, it's the 2000s. That's 25 years ago. I mean, it doesn't feel that long ago to me, but I think you're allowed to feel nostalgic for that time. I certainly did writing the book.
2: So what caused you to latch onto this subset of cinema?
4: Well, I've always liked a lot of the movies and the filmmakers that are kind of covered in the book, but I think it was just looking around at the state of movies and the state of movie comedies and feeling like they don't make any kind of comedies anymore, especially for movie theaters, and trying to like get to the bottom of that, trying to piece together how we got here. And when you kind of work backwards from there, you see that this period, the early 2000s, and, you know, filmmakers and comedians like Ben Stiller, Owen Wilson, Vince Vaughn, Will Ferrell,
2: Seth Rogen,
4: Steve Carell. Yeah, there's a lot of them. That was kind of the last period that comedy movies were a force in Hollywood. They made a lot of money. They were coming out regularly. They were big business. They were very popular. And so it became sort of an interesting thing to look back at this period, see how it came about, and try to figure out like how we got to where we are now, where comedy movies barely seem to exist at all.
2: And to be specific, you know, I say raunchy comedies, they are, but what was unique was that these were R-rated comedies. And you talk about who broke the mold or how that happened. How maybe sensitive the studios would be to an R-rated comedy, because even though that might appeal to 18, 16-year-old kids, they won't be old enough to go see them. They don't want to make an R-rated comedy. So how and who broke through? How did that happen?
4: Yeah, I mean, we mentioned some of their names just a minute ago, but it's true. I think one of the things that's interesting about these kinds of movies and the success that they had, and one of the reasons maybe we don't see these kind of movies anymore, is that there is this like instinct amongst a lot of executives in Hollywood that, you know, a movie has to be able to play for everyone, the widest possible audience, to make the most money. And anything, not just a comedy, but anything that's rated R, you know, automatically you're kind of cutting off a potential audience that's too young to see it. And so that might be a reason that then or now someone might be a little nervous about making it. Why don't we just

0: make it PG-13, then more people could go see it. Well, that's maybe true, but it might also be true that it kind of dulls the edge that your comedy might have. So yeah, I think that there were certainly R-rated comedies before this period I'm writing about in the book, but you know, they had kind of come and gone by that point. There had been a big wave of them in the late 70s and early 80s, thanks to things like Animal House and copycats of that movie. And then comedy had gotten a little safer, a little more cartoonish in the 90s. You know, I was growing up at that time. I remember going to those movies and I liked a lot of them. But what you saw kind of around the late 90s into the early 2000s was people who had grown up loving Animal House and other edgier comedies kind of coming into their own and wanting to make their versions of those kinds of comedies. And that's when we got things like There's Something About Mary and Old School and Wedding Crashers and a bunch of the films that I'm writing about in the book.
1: Yeah, you write in one of the passages about Vince Vaughn defending, I think it was Swingers, and they said, can we tone down the language? Can we make this PG-13? And he said, no, because that's not the movie we're making. We're making a movie about the way we talk, and this is the way these characters talk and act, so you are describing a movie that isn't the one we're making. And you got to give credit to some of these guys whose careers were up and down, up and down, up and down, sort of staking out their turf and defending it too.
0: Yeah. You know, another example, you know, that's a very good example with Vince Vaughn. Another one that I think of that is in the book is, you know, Seth Rogen was a guy who believed really strongly that, like, there was an audience for an R-rated teen comedy. And he had written this movie initially with his writing partner, Evan Goldberg, like when they were still teenagers. They were younger than the characters in the script they were writing when they started it. And, you know, he was lucky enough to be on Judd Apatow's TV shows in the late 90s into the early 2000s, Freaks and Geeks and Undeclared. But after that, it wasn't like his career suddenly took off like a rocket. But, you know, he stuck to his guns, even when maybe it would have been easier to try to make something a little more mainstream, a PG-13 movie. He believed in this idea and he worked on it for so long. And finally, after Apatow had some hits as a director, he was able to produce the movie, which became Superbad, which became a huge hit and is now kind of looked back upon as one of the, you know, most beloved comedies of this period. And I think Seth Rogen was ultimately proven right that there was an audience for this kind of comedy. Yeah, but it took him like years and years to convince the people with the who could greenlight that idea to kind of trust him.
1: Seth Rogen makes his first appearance in your book in a very small role. And that happens a lot where all of the sudden, wait, who is that guy that killed in that one skit with Jim Carrey on Saturday Night Live? That was Will Ferrell. And they go, that guy's funny. And now Will Ferrell takes off. And then you follow that thread. And you did something with Seth Rogen, if I recall, too, right? What was the instance where you went, Seth Rogen really owned a scene or two and they knew he had a future?
0: Right. Well, I mean, the way that, you know, I spoke with Paul Feig, the director and the creator of Freaks and Geeks, about Seth and about all of the stuff he's made. And, you know, he talked about like doing an open call for Freaks and Geeks somewhere in Canada. And Seth Rogen was just a guy who had never acted in his life, a teenager who had just done some stand-up comedy, who like walked into an open audition and they thought he was funny like instantly. And, you know, they cast him on the show. And, yeah, there's a lot of examples of that. I think, you know, obviously the raunchy humor in a lot of these movies is one of the things that really people responded to. But I think another one is what you're identifying, which is that like, these weren't just like, you know, one comedian, showcase. It's not like a spotlight on this one guy and I'm the only one who gets to be funny. There was a collaborative attitude towards the work by these guys, and they would bring in people for a scene or two. And sometimes, you know, these would be, you know, cameos where they wouldn't even be credited. You would show up to a movie. You wouldn't know who might appear. You know, you show up to Wedding Crashers, you watch almost the entire movie, and who shows up at the end of the film out of nowhere is Will Ferrell. And he has one of the funniest scenes in the movie. And that sense that like anything could happen and anyone might show up and you might discover someone in this movie who pops and then pretty soon they're the stars of their own movie. I think that was another thing that really distinguished this period in comedy, that instead of being competitive or trying to, you know, hog the spotlight or have all the best punchlines, there was a real sense of community and collaboration that resulted in people like Seth Rogen has a tiny part in the 40 or a small part
1: That's
0: in the 40-year-old virgin.
1: This is the scene. Yeah.
0: Yeah. And then the next thing you know, he's the star of Knocked Up. The poster is just a big close up of his face, you know, like that's the whole poster is just, you know, like, would you let this guy get you pregnant or whatever? And, you know, and that's not just the only example. That's, you know, something Judd Apatow did a lot. He would find someone who was funny. He would work them in. He would see how the audience reacted. And if they, you know, if they really connected, if they killed, that's how like Steve Carell went from Anchorman to 40-year-old Virgin. That's how Kristen Wiig went from a cameo in Knocked Up to Bridesmaids. Something he was very, very good at. Maybe like an underrated skill of his.
1: We are talking to Matt Singer. He's an editor and film critic at ScreenCrush.com. He wrote a book about Siskel and Ebert. Now he's writing about these R-rated raunchy comedies that we came to know and love and then seem to fall out of favor. Maybe that's the reason, or maybe it's because they're not AI. It's not a Marvel movie. What's the... two-letter
2: CGI.
0: IP.
1: IP, intellectual property. They're not IP. And so I don't know why they don't make these sort of movies anymore. Maybe our sensitivities are higher now than they used to be. And so some of the misogynistic or racial or LGBTQ stereotypes that are played for laughs in some of these movies don't play so well now. Do you think there's something about that, too?
0: I think actually all the things you're mentioning, there's something about it. Yeah, some of the humor in these movies has not aged well. And you probably couldn't get away with some of it today. But I think on the other hand, a lot of the jokes in these movies, you see much more raunchy jokes than on YouTube, on Netflix stand-up specials, maybe on Saturday Night Live.
1: Well, you did last
0: in recent
1: week.
0: Weeks.
1: Yeah.
0: So, right. So I don't necessarily think that that's the only reason. But, you know, you mentioned IP, and I do think that these movies are victims in some ways of kind of the IP-ification of Hollywood, that everything has to be a giant four-quadrant blockbuster. It has to play all over the world. It has to, you know, it kind of has to be based on a book or a toy or a comic or an older thing. And, you know, a lot of these movies, very few of them are based on anything. They're original ideas. They're driven by the actors, by the stars. Well, and, you know, when people talk about the lack of movie stars today, I think this is kind of an extension of that.
1: Describe the premise for Anchorman. I mean, think about this.
0: Right.
1: This is fascinating and dark, but they saw a lane, they picked it, and it worked. Tell us, I have to take a break. Come back and tell us how the movie Anchorman got made, because it is surprising. And, you know, this book is just so full of then the stories of this kind of movie and the stories of all of these actors, right? Judd Apatow and Vince Vaughn and Owen Wilson and Ben Stiller. The list goes on like that. The name dropping in this is fun. But there's also just some great trivia in there. For instance, the way that the Zoolander got made. How did they come up with the name Zoolander? Just funny trivia. Well, we'll get to all of that in a minute. This is WGN.
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1: 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We are talking about a new book, Funny Business, by Matt Singer, the old school wedding crashers and knocked up virgins who changed comedy forever. It's about those R-rated raunchy comedies from 20 plus years ago. And talk to us a little bit about Anchorman, the premise for it, and how that movie got made.
0: Yeah, it is a fascinating story because, you know, you had Will Ferrell and Adam McKay who are having a lot of success on Saturday Night Live, but 20, 30 years ago, the film and TV worlds were much more siloed than they are now, where people seem to go back and forth a lot between the two. And Will Ferrell was starting to get some supporting roles in movies, or they might give him a gig doing a Saturday Night Live movie, but he was having very little success trying to get his own weird ideas made into movies. And it is a long story, but it has a lot of fascinating twists and turns. Paul Thomas Anderson, the filmmaker, was involved at one point as a producer. The original draft of the movie was more like the movie Alive. Yes, that movie Alive, the plane crash movie with cannibalism. I can't imagine why Hollywood didn't want to make a comedy about that, but for some reason they didn't.
1: I almost thought they could have made that work, but the idea was that all of these anchors and news people are in a plane, and then Will Ferrell says, I can fly, I know how to fly a plane. Well, he doesn't know how to fly a plane, crashes the plane, and now they all have to resort to cannibalism. But talk about the Jessica Savage link to this, too.
0: Right, right. I mean, that the kind of the original germ of the idea came from Will Ferrell, who, you know, when he was younger, kind of wanted to be a newscaster, which is also interesting. But he was watching a documentary about I think it was multiple women in the newsroom in the 1970s and just kind of the casual cruelty and misogyny they experienced, and thought that that might make an interesting subject for a movie. And then somehow it became a survival horror comedy, yes, about a plane crash and cannibalism. But eventually they kind of got back to that original idea, which is a very silly movie, but it does speak to that kind of that macho, blustery attitude of the newsroom, or perhaps everyone in the 1970s.
1: Yeah, right. And so the movie gets made. And did they always know that they were going to have a hit when they put these guys together in the same room?
0: I mean, I don't think so. I actually think that probably, especially in the beginning, maybe once they had a couple of hits under their belt, but just given how difficult it was for Ferrell and the director, Adam McKay, to get kind of their foot in the door, I think that they were kind of shocked that they got the movie made at all. And then, you know, Anchorman is a movie that is beloved now. It did eventually get a sequel. But, you know, it wasn't like an instant smash hit. It did well, but it was not a massive tentpole best, you know. I'm not sure if it ever was like the number one movie at the box office any weekend it was in theaters. It just kind of accrued a fan following. And it's one of those movies that it's funny the first time you watch it, but somehow it's funnier the 20th time you watch it.
1: Yeah.
0: And I think it took them by surprise, the way that it kind of slowly caught on, where, you know, Adam McKay, I think he said, you know, like it came out, it went, and then like the next Halloween, suddenly he was seeing people dressed like Ron Burgundy. And that was when he knew, wait a minute, something's happening here. This movie is actually connecting with people.
1: I have a warm spot in my heart for Swingers and Wedding Crashers. I love Owen Wilson. And you write about a movie that was evidently pretty bad, and I want to see, because it was so bad. In fact, you said that in the history of Columbia Pictures at that time, after 70 years, it got the lowest test score from screening audiences they had ever achieved. At one of the screenings, 85 people walked out of this movie starring Owen Wilson, his brother, and was directed by some guy named Wes Anderson. And the movie was called Bottle Rocket. I guess you've seen that movie?
0: Well, it didn't do well with audience, you know, with test audiences who had never encountered, this was Wes Anderson's directorial debut. This was before Rushmore, Royal Tenenbaums. This was the first thing they ever made, or the first feature, at least, they ever made. It's a lovely little movie, but yes, it was another kind of interesting aspect of a lot of these guys' careers is how much adversity they had. We think of them as these huge stars. It was not an easy road for any of them, really. And, you know, Owen Wilson, that movie, you know, it was a struggle to get made, and then it was a real struggle to get released. And when it came out, it really bombed. It made Anchorman look like, I don't know, a Barbie or something.
1: Well, the movie is released, Wilson decides he's going to join the Marines. He has no career. He's going to go be a Marine. He would have been the worst Marine ever.
0: Yes, I think things worked out for all of us for the better, that he didn't follow through, that he started getting some other jobs in Hollywood. Because even though the movie was not a hit, people like Judd Apatow and Ben Stiller saw it, and they really liked it.
1: Right.
0: And they started putting him in things right away. And he started, you know, getting jobs. And he didn't have to fall back on that plan, thankfully.
1: Okay, let's close with a piece of trivia. How did the movie Zoolander get the name Zoolander?
0: Well, Zoolander is a name that's inspired by two actual male models of the time. It was Mark Vanderloo and Johnny Zander. So you combine Zander and Vanderloo, and you get Zoolander. And Ben Stiller did the character multiple times at the VH1 Fashion Awards.
1: Yeah.
0: It was like a kind of a sketch character. And after he did it a few times, that was the idea kind of formed to maybe this guy could have his own movie. So that was the early seed of Zoolander.
1: And Stiller wasn't sure that it would be funny or funny enough. And they said, hey, let's give it a try. If it doesn't work, we won't do it. But it was obviously very funny. and the premise for a movie that was silly, but also warm. And a lot of these movies do that. They might be naughty, but they also have a heart. And I think that's why we remember them so fondly. And you write about all of them so well. It's just a lot of fun, Matt. I should call you again, and we'll just do more of this about more of these movies. But in the meantime, get Funny Business, Matt Singer's new book. It's a lot of fun. Thank you, Matt.
0: Thank you. My pleasure.
1: News from the Northwestern Medicine Newsroom is next.
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1: 60 seconds. Hey, here's what Dave Ennett is up to. 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
27: Partly sunny and 65 degrees at O'Hare at 12:02. Good afternoon. 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Governor Pritzker and Darren Bailey had a fiery debate with the midterm election quickly approaching. Stocks are still lower heading into the afternoon.
28: 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We still have this accident on the outbound side of the Bishop Ford at the Steel Bridge. Two right lanes remain blocked involving a semi that hit a pole. Inbound, an accident at Cottage Grove is now off to the side. Wheeling, a fatal accident investigation continues at Hintz and Wheeling, and also Metro Union Pacific Northline trains running about 25 minutes late due to some track work. 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Mary Vandeveld, WGN Traffic Central.
27: A court hearing is underway for the man charged with murdering a CTA worker last week. WGN's Christine Flores explains why so many believe this should have been prevented.
2: The conversation has reignited following the deadly stabbing of CTA janitor Julian Mobley, who prosecutors say was killed by a man who was wearing an ankle monitor while awaiting trial on a theft case. Court records show the suspect, Chavaz Campbell,

0: had 7 prior felony convictions. Prosecutors also filed multiple requests to violate his electronic monitoring conditions after repeated curfew violations, including periods when he was unaccounted for.
1: Cook County State's Attorney Eileen O'Neill Burke's office says that Campbell's previous violations were ignored because of lack of effective oversight. Governor Pritzker and Darren Bailey clashed over a number of topics in Tuesday night's WTTW debate, including the Safety Act. When asked to assess the law's effectiveness, Governor Pritzker said he's always open to the idea of changes but stood behind the act's intent.
2: I think judges and prosecutors ought to decide whether or not someone should be let out in the community or not. And in fact, the community, if there is danger to the community or danger to anyone in the community, they ought to be kept in jail. That is what the Safety Act allows.
1: But Bailey said it's obvious the act isn't working.
3: So the answer was let them out on jail and put an ankle monitor on them. And one of those people found their way in Mr. Pritzker's backyard. Thank goodness no one was hurt. And he was let go again and told not to go back into his backyard. Let's not forget that.
1: Doctors say Pope Leo is eating regularly and has begun walking and doing respiratory exercises following surgery to remove a cancerous mass from his lung. Further tests are needed to know if the disease has spread and if more treatment is needed. Dr. Eileen Marty, infectious disease specialist and professor at Florida International University, told WGN's Bob Surratt treatment will be determined by the cancer's stage and genetic mutations.
4: He was a non-smoker, but that doesn't mean he wasn't around secondhand smoke that might have led to some mutations. There might have been pollution in places where he lived. When there's high levels of pollution, that increases your risks as well.
1: The Vatican says he'll be in the hospital for about a week. A major hospital system merger was announced today between Endeavor Health and Rush University. WGN's James Sears reports.
5: The integrated system would include 12 hospitals in the city and suburbs and more than 46,000 employees. All hospitals will be branded under the Rush umbrella and the Endeavor name would disappear. The deal comes with a $1 billion investment from Endeavor's endowment to fund community programs, academics, and research. An estimated 2 million patients across northern Illinois and northwest Indiana will be served by the new healthcare system. Pending regulatory approval, the deal is expected to close early next year.
1: And more details are emerging from Sean Diddy Combs' hospitalization over the weekend. TMZ reports that the entertainer suffered a severe head injury during a prison fight with a Jamaican drug lord. Christopher Koch reportedly confronted Diddy over a loss of privileges due to an NBC News report about a posh lifestyle behind bars. Both men are now serving time in solitary confinement. WGN Sports Time is 12:06.
6: When the Bears gather at Hallis Hall today for their walkthrough, Montez Sweat will not be there. He was suspended for 2 games by the NFL for violating the league's policy on performance-enhancing substances. Shamar Turner activated from the PUP list to take his place on the roster. We'll get an estimation on injuries later this afternoon as the Bears go through a walkthrough. After all the excitement of Connor Bedard's return to the ice last night, the Hawks take today off before taking on the Jets tomorrow night at the UC. Bedard came back to the lineup well ahead of schedule after surgery on his shoulder in the summer. He assisted on a goal in his season debut, a Hawks 5-3 win over the Penguins. Pregame tomorrow night with Charlie Romeliotis at 6:30 on WGN. Alex DeBrincat, the former Blackhawks forward, signed a 7-year extension with the Red Wings today worth $91 million. Game 3 of the NLCS is tonight. Dodgers looking for their first win of the series. Milwaukee won both games at home. Don Mattingly has been named the full-time skipper of the Phillies after agreeing to a 2-year deal today. And the Bulls in Milwaukee for a preseason tune-up. I'm Andy Mazur, WGN Sports.
7: Our temperatures this afternoon will hold into the mid-60s under mainly cloudy skies. We'll keep a 10 to 20% chance for very isolated rain showers popping up. Overnight tonight, cloudy, we drop into the upper 50s. Tomorrow's high temperature right around 60, and we've got rain in the forecast for tomorrow afternoon and into tomorrow night. Friday, cooler, windy, daytime high readings in the mid-50s, and we'll keep a 30% chance for rain here on Friday. From the WGN Weather Center, I'm Paul Conrad.
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8: Well, here we go. The business lunch, and traders are gagging a little on the September inflation report. The consumer price index came in at 3.7% year over year. The experts were expecting 3.6%. Meanwhile, for the 75 million or so Americans who get Social Security each month, the cost of living allowance for 2027 was announced this morning, 3.6% more, beginning with January's payment. Treasury yields rose after the CPI. The 10-year hit 5.29%. It has dropped back, though, now to 5.23%, still a couple of basis points higher on the day. The 30-year fixed-rate mortgage

0: normally follows the 10-year, and oh boy, the 30-year rate jumped 10 basis points today to 7.56%. That's the U.S. average now, according to Mortgage News Daily. With all that, Wall Street's in the red. The S&P's down just over 1%. The Nasdaq's down 1.6%. The Dow's down 180 points. That's about a third of a percent, 51,489. And the Russell 2000 small cap right now is down about 1.8%. Crude oil is moving higher. Texas tea is about $1.70 per barrel higher, $95.87. And Brent crude is just under $107 a barrel. At the gas pump, our WGNRadio.com gas map shows the Chicago area average today is down 2 cents from yesterday, $4.79. Diesel is up a penny at $6.62. Cash gold is down 2% after that CPI report, $4,077 an ounce. Bitcoin is down $1,200 at just under $82,000. From the business of big fines, CVS is going to pay $315 million to settle a Justice Department opioid lawsuit alleging the company fed dependence and addiction. $315 million? Yeah, Bank of America may wish it could have gotten off that easy. It was fined $1.2 billion by the federal government because of $5 billion it made from what are called suspicious transactions. From the business of food, Jennifer Garner, who is better known, well, is known also as Farmer Jen, will join us at 12:45. I'm Steve Alexander. That's your money on 720 WGN.
1: 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I'm Lauren Lapka, WGN Radio News.
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4: 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Tom, welcome back to the show.
13: Thank you, John. I appreciate you having us on the air.
4: Let's just tell people what you do for those who haven't heard you on our station before or maybe haven't heard your commercials. What does JT Medicare Solutions do?
13: We help people. Medicare is complicated, and it has a ton of rules. And we help people figure out how to get on Medicare, which plans are available to them, how much those plans cost, how to sign up for those plans, and we actually sign people up for those plans.
4: Yeah. And open enrollment starts tomorrow?
13: That's the big deal right now. AEP starts tomorrow. That's kind of like when my world blows up.
4: Yeah, right. Are people already reaching out to you? And answer this question, maybe. If I don't do anything, do I have to renew or can I just sit tight?
13: Yes and no. It depends on what you have for your Medicare coverage. Medicare is an 80-20 plan. So you can either buy a Medicare supplement to pick up the other 20. Medicare is going to pay for 80, but you're still on the hook for 20. So either you can buy a Medicare supplement and a drug plan, or you can get a Medicare Advantage plan. And if you're on a Medicare supplement, you don't have to do anything. Those plans are made to stay with you for the rest of your life. If you move, the plan moves with you. The coverage is always the same. If you're on a drug plan, the drug plans change every year. And if your drugs change every year, you do need to review your drug plan and make sure you're in the right plan. We use HeyMo.com for that, thanks to Terry Savage. If you're in a Medicare Advantage plan, you really can't sit still in 2027. About 30% of the plans in the Chicago area are being eliminated and or changed. So, or stopped completely, rather. 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About a third of those people, the plan is just over. It's stopped. And if you don't do anything, you won't have coverage next year, which sounds kind of abrupt, and it is, but it has a silver lining. So when you're on Medicare, if you're on a Medicare Advantage plan for more than a year and you want to come back to a Medicare supplement, coverage is a little bit more robust. 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They have to take it.
4: I see.
13: So it's scary. It's new. It's a whole lot that's happening in the Chicagoland area. So it depends on what you have. Call us.
4: I want to let's pause here. 312-981-7200. Our guest is going to be with us for the next segment as well, all the way till 12:30. If you've got a quick question, 312-981-7200. You mentioned the Advantage plans versus supplement. When we come back, tell me what you make of Advantage plans. Terry Savage has spoken not favorably about them. I wonder what your broad view is of those. But first, let's see what the view is of the markets and the weather. Here's Lauren Lapka.
1: The Dow is down 176 points at 51,493. NASDAQ is down 457 points at 26,747. S&P 500 is down 87 points at 77.17. A very different day today compared to Monday and Tuesday. It's cloudy. It's cooler. Seeing a few spotty sprinkles. Could still see some throughout the day. It's going to be breezy this afternoon. A high of 65. It's 64 at O'Hare, so just about there. Tomorrow will pretty much look the same, cloudy, cooler, some showery spells, maybe even a few scattered storms, but that's going to be more so along I-80 or south of that. But some could be on the strong side if they do come in a high of 60.
14: Up on side of the Bishop Ford, we still have this crash at the Steel Bridge. Two right lanes are blocked involving a semi that hit a pole in Bartlett, an accident Bartlett and Lake, also in Evanston at Gulf and McCormick. Metro Union Pacific North Line trains running about 25 minutes late due to track work. And in Wheeling, a fatal accident investigation continues at Hintz and Wheeling Road. Mary Van Velt, WGN Traffic Central.
15: The Blackhawks host the Winnipeg Jets at United Center for a Central Division battle. Charlie Remiliotis has the pregame tomorrow at 6:30. Then it's the puck drop with John Waterman and Steve Conroy at 7. The Blackhawks and Jets on 720.

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9: 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Ottawa, Illinois is the middle of everywhere. Tom Dillon, the owner of JT Medicare Solutions, is on a phone line. Tom, you were talking to us about Medicare. Open enrollment starts tomorrow. You mentioned Advantage plans. What's your thought about them?
10: Well, Medicare is complicated and it's got lots of rules, but it's also, once you get past all that, it's also fantastic insurance. But it's not free, okay? So we live in the United States and it's 2026, almost 2027, and we're talking about healthcare, John. So we're really always talking about money. And we never say it. I don't know if it's gauche or why, but we don't talk about money like this. Terry does a pretty good job of talking about the money end of it. So if you're on Medicare, just A and B, Medicare Part B for most people costs $202.90 a month. And if you're on a fixed income, that's a lot. If you get a Medicare supplement and you're a 65-year-old man and you live in the Chicago area, that's going to be around $190 to $220 a month. And those numbers all go up. And then you're going to need a drug plan. So, if you can afford that, Medicare Part A plus Medicare Part B and Medicare Plan G and a drug plan, Medicare Part D, is without a doubt the most comprehensive health care that's available in the United States today, bar none, okay? But if you can't afford that, I'm glad that Medicare Advantage plans are out there. I mean, if your budget can't handle that,
9: right,
10: we're going to find you a Medicare Advantage plan that your doctor's in, that covers your meds well, and that you can use. The downside of the Medicare Advantage plans is the insurance companies have a lot of control. They can require referrals. They can require authorizations. They can deny coverage. If you can afford a Medicare supplement and your doctor says you need something, you get it. If you're in a Medicare Advantage plan, the more you cost the insurance company, the more obstacles they can put in your way.
9: Well, and that's the point that Terry likes to make a lot. You, in the commercials that we do for you, you say that actually this might be good because your costs could go down. And it seemed like last year we talked about how prescription drug costs were capped. Is that still the case? Can you just talk a little bit about that?
10: Absolutely. So though, because of

0: The Inflation Reduction Act passed a couple of years ago by Congress. They set a maximum amount that you can spend on drugs in any given year. And originally that was $2,000. So I've been in Medicare for, this is my 16th year. And it used to be that it was uncapped. We did have clients that were spending $10,000 and $15,000 a year just for their meds. So when the Inflation Reduction Act was passed and they capped it at $2,000, this was fantastic news. But it's graduated. It's still rising. So this year it's $2,100. In 2027, it's going to be $2,400. Most Medicare drug plans have a deductible. This year it's $615. Next year it's $700. So it's creeping back up again, but it's nothing like it was. It's nothing like it was. So do you remember the talk about the donut hole in Medicare drug plans?
1: Mm-hmm.
0: That's been completely eliminated. So you still have a deductible phase, you still have a coverage phase, and you get to a catastrophic phase the moment you spend $2,400. After that point, you can't spend any more money on drugs.
1: This list
0: as long as your drugs are in the formulary of the drug plan that you choose.
1: Yeah.
0: If you choose a drug plan that doesn't cover a drug on its formulary, you can spend a lot more than $2,400. Medicare's complicated.
1: This listener says, can you ask if Medicare and Medicaid complement each other? Can you just have one? Do you have to have both? What's the relationship between Medicaid and Medicare?
0: Okay, so that's a fantastic question. Medicare and Medicaid combine coverage. And in the industry, those people are called dual beneficiary. The plans that they have access to are called DSNPs, dual special needs plans. And if you get on a dual special needs plan and you're over 65 and you're on Medicare and you have a lower income and you qualify for Medicaid, those plans have the most amount of benefits. And the drugs are covered. Whatever is not covered by Medicare in terms of your copays is covered by Medicare. Whatever's not covered by Medicare is covered by Medicaid. But those plans tend to have a lot of people in them, and they also pay the doctors the worst. So while they have the best coverage, they're the hardest to use.
1: Because some doctors don't want to take it. 630 says, when should someone contact you if they turn 65 mid-January?
0: You can sign up for Medicare Parts A and B 90 days before your 65th birthday. If it's after 65, if you worked after 65, you can sign up 90 days before the effective date of your Part B. So it always should begin this process about 90 days beforehand.
1: And you don't need to do anything, right, if you continue to work in or on a company insurance plan?
0: That's correct. If you have qualified coverage and you're over 65 and you continue to work, you never have to sign up for Medicare, ever. But if you lose coverage, you know, you retire and you no longer have coverage through an employer, and you don't have coverage of any kind for more than 63 days, then there are penalties that last, and they last the rest of your life.
1: Now, this listener asks what will have to be our last question. John, at the end of the Medicare discussion, can you wrap up with the review of the deadline dates?
0: Absolutely. So Medicare annual enrollment period is from October 15th to December 7th. And during that time, if you have a Medicare Advantage plan or a Medicare drug plan, you can change those plans. You can get out of your Advantage plan. You can go back to original Medicare. And everybody should look at their Medicare drug plans. They're complicated, and your drugs change every year. If you're in the wrong plan, you can spend twice as much money. So from now, we got 6 weeks to look at the plans and to make sure that you're in the right plan.
1: Well, so how about this? I get on the phone, I call you and go, okay, I'm looking at my stuff. Do I describe it to you over the phone, or do I send you an email? Do I give you a link to my Medicare and then you figure it out? How do you do it?
0: Yes, that's that. All of the above. So people call us every day. This is the annual enrollment period, so we've staffed up. And I do want to take just a second to just say how much I appreciate you, John, and how much I really I'm proud and love being part of the WGN Radio family, and how much I appreciate the support we're getting from WGN listeners. So we've staffed up our team. We've even brought in a new family member. My son Max is on the team now.
1: Wow.
0: So if you call the 1-800 number, I need your name, number, your date of birth, and what we're looking at. We're going to return that call within 24 hours. If you go to the website, there's, you know, name, address, phone number, that kind of stuff. We're going to run your comparisons. We're going to email them to you, and we're going to have multiple conversations about what and why is the best plan for you.
1: Okay. We're out of time. How do they reach you then, Tom? What do you want them to do? What number do they call? What website do they go to?
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1: 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That sound you hear in the background is phones ringing. Have a good week. Help our listeners. We appreciate it, Tom.
0: Thanks, John. I appreciate you.
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1: No, wait, hold on a sec. 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
16: Cloudy and 64 degrees at O'Hare at 12:33. Good afternoon, I'm Lauren Lapka. A man is dead after being hit by a car in Wheeling this morning.
17: 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Accident still being cleared on the outbound Bishop Ford at the Steel Bridge in the two right lanes involving a semi that hit a pole in Bartlett. An accident, Bartlett and Lake. That fatal accident in Wheeling still being investigated at Hintz and Wheeling. Lauren will have more on that. And in Evanston, an accident at Gulf and McCormick. Mary Van Belt, WGN Traffic Central.
16: A 68-year-old pedestrian is dead after being hit by a car in North Suburban Wheeling early this morning. Police say it happened just before 6:30 near the intersection of Hintz Road and Wheeling Road.

0: The 36-year-old driver stayed at the scene and is cooperating with investigators. Authorities have not yet released the identity of the victim. Bank of America is being hit with $1 billion in penalties over alleged money laundering. The U.S. Treasury announced on Tuesday over $1.2 billion in penalties against the nation's second largest bank, allegedly for failing to report over $5 billion in suspicious transactions. And Americans will spend an estimated $13.5 billion celebrating Halloween this year. That's according to the National Retail Federation, which expects spending to increase this year by some $400 million. Some three quarters of consumers say they plan to celebrate. WGN Sports. Blackhawks host the Jets tomorrow night. Charlie Romeliotis has pregame at 6:30. Puck drop with John Weideman and Steve Conroy at 7 here on 720. NLCS Game 3 between the Brewers and Dodgers. First pitch 7. And Bulls and Bucks playing NBA preseason. They play at 7. And Chicago Fire is taking on Philadelphia at 7:30. The forecast from the North Shore Adult Diapers Weather Center. Cloudy and cooler, a few spotty sprinkles, can't be ruled out throughout the day. Turning breezy this afternoon, a high of 65. Tomorrow, cloudy and cooler, again with some showery spells. A few scattered storms possible along and south of I-80, some potentially strong, high of 60. It's currently 64 at O'Hare and Midway, 62 by the lake. Looking at the markets, Dow is down 193 points at 51,474. NASDAQ is down 494 points at 26,709. S&P 500 is down 92 points at 7712. 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

0: these days are tariffs. Is that right?
1: Yeah, we've been doing it for a long time, John. So first of all, thank you for having me. And secondly, it is amazing to think that we are still consistently talking about tariffs and their impact on small businesses. But I mean, this ever-changing tariff policy and what I call the tariff roller coaster is so difficult for small businesses to plan. I mean, let's just be totally clear. Small businesses and consumers and businesses in general, they pay tariffs. They pay for the tariffs. And because of this lack of certainty and the fact that the laws are consistently changing, it just makes it very, very tough for businesses to plan. Unlike larger companies, when you think about a small business, John, they can't afford to buy in bulk. They cannot afford to raise their prices because their margins are already strained. So then they risk losing customers. And we just hear story after story about businesses, you know, not growing, not creating jobs, not producing because of the impact of tariffs.
0: All right, but wait a minute. I thought we had, look, before Donald Trump became president, there were tariffs. And that was fairly understood, what, where, when, by whom, et cetera. Then the president rolled out a tariff package that the court struck down, and that the only new question was going to be, would big companies get rebates for the amount of money they had to pay? Consumers weren't going to see it. Now, the president said he had another tariff scheme, but to my knowledge, that really hasn't been implemented. So what is the new burden on tariffs right now for small businesses?
1: Well, yeah. So, you know, let's go back even before, let's go back to President Trump's first term. So he imposed tariffs during those first terms, that first term. And then, you know, they were not repealed by President Biden. So then he comes in for his second term, and businesses, you know, they sort of saw the writing on the wall. They tried to adjust, not anticipating Liberation Day. And, you know, there may have been a business, I just heard about a business that moved their operations from China to another country, only to see that country tariffed very heavily, okay? But you are correct. The Supreme Court strikes down the Liberation Day tariffs on February 20th, 2026, but shortly thereafter, the Trump administration responds, John, and they impose a 10% global tariff under Section 122. That expires. So now they impose tariffs or, under Section 301, which there's always a different justification. This justification was forced labor. And we're not really sure where they got that from, but no, they keep putting on new tariffs and just shifting their strategies. And I mean, most recently on July 20th, you know, a 50% tariff is enacted on select Canadian goods under the long dormant Section 338 Tariff Act of 1930. So I don't want to get too technical at all. And I know I just...
0: Well, you did. But hold on.
1: I know I did.
0: But I'll let you address all those any way you want. But I do want to go back to 301, and that was the forced labor one, which was pretty transparently disingenuous. That is, if, say, China is using forced labor and producing goods, then we should punish that country. We should make it more difficult to buy those goods, and tariffs are a way to do so. But what do you know? Every country in the world, we have now discovered, is using forced labor. So that the blanket nature of that tariff, I thought, seemed a little suspect. Didn't you see it that way also?
1: Yeah, and I mean, it's still suspect because it's still there. So, thank you for making my point, like, way more concisely, John, than I did. Yeah, basically, you've got an administration, and this is not administration specific. I mean, Congress needs to reassert its authority as it pertains to tariffs, and it doesn't matter to the small business community who's in the White House or who the administration is, because if you just go from statute to statute to statute trying to stick a round peg into a square hole, and even if it doesn't fit, forcing it in, again, it's the small business. It is the American family that is paying these tariffs, and it's a regressive tax, essentially. I mean, it's the smallest businesses, and it is consumers who don't have a lot of money to spend who are being impacted most significantly by these tariffs.
0: So what is your advocacy then? What are you trying to do?
1: We are going to be banging the drum. We're going to be banging the drum during this election. We're going to be banging the drum afterwards that Congress has to become an active participant once again in the process. I mean, Congress has the authority to tariff. Now, there have been exceptions that have been put into place, right? But the problem is when the executive branch, again, regardless of who's in power, uses those exceptions to essentially jam a sort of regimen of tariffs down Americans' throats in the small business community.
0: All right, let me ask you this. Is it the uncertainty of the tariffs that is most troublesome? I mean, ostensibly, these are not just to raise money, but to help small American businesses by weeding out unfair competition from overseas. So I presume it's possible you would be in favor of some tariffs, but are you simply telling us that you want to know what they are and then stay in that lane, or are you against tariffs in general?
1: No, I don't think we're against tariffs in general at all. I know we're not. So you look, uncertainty is the biggest challenge for small businesses. Across the board, right? Whether it's health insurance, whether it's tariffs. Certainly, you know, in my notes for this conversation, and you just sort of got us there. Look, our government should support American manufacturers and people that make things in America, and they should do so in a reasoned way over time and create a level playing field. It's all about a level playing field. But the uncertainty, John, again, it's not going to impact the largest businesses as much as the smallest businesses that can't buy in bulk, that cannot negotiate,
0: right,
1: and can't do the things that they need to do to sort of handle the uncertainty that is confronting them every day. So we just really need our government to come on in and to do what needs to be done to reassert authority.
0: You should know who you're House of Representative Congressman is and your U.S. Senate Congressperson is. You should reach out to them. You should vote accordingly. But there are people sitting there doing those jobs right now. And I think most of us would agree with you that Congress does seem to be indifferent to some of these things. It just doesn't seem like they are doing their job. You can click on smallbusinessadvocacycouncil.org to find out more. That's where Elliot Richardson lives. Nice to talk to you today, Elliot.
1: John, thank you, as always, for the opportunity.
0: Okay, Mary Vandeveld's looking at traffic now. Mayor, what have you got?
2: Accident now cleared. It's outbound on the Bishop Ford at the Steel Bridge, so that's good news. We have stall westbound I-90, the Jane Addams at Beverly in the right lane, in Bartlett, a crash at Bartlett and Lake, also in Evanston at Gulf, and McCormick. Metro Union Pacific North Line trains running about 25 minutes late with track work. 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
0: How are the markets now, Lauren?
3: Still not great. Dow is down 225 points at 51,444. NASDAQ is down 520 points, almost 2%, at 26,683. And S&P 500 is down 98 points, about 1.3%, at 7,707.
0: Now the business of food and Steve Alexander.
4: Yeah, thank you. And Monday was National Farmers Day, and today we celebrate Farmer Jen. That's her official title, what it says on her business card. And Farmer Jen is passionate about improving nutrition for American children living in poverty.
5: There is urgency for kids growing up in America because they don't have a shot.
4: Do you recognize that voice?
5: One of those problems is nutrition.
4: Farmer Jen is Jennifer Garner, the actor.
5: My career's just fun. 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
4: 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And what drives Jennifer Garner is feeding kids. She's been involved with Save the Children for nearly 20 years, but there are still plenty of children in this land of plenty who don't get enough and the right kinds of things to eat.
5: So Once Upon a Farm is my answer to that. It's a mission-driven company. We've given away over 1 million meals to kids in rural America in partnership with Save the Children. And thank you.
4: And Jen was talking about her efforts at a Forbes Women's Forum. And earlier this year, Once Upon a Farm, the organic food company she co-founded 9 years ago, went public.
5: The IPO was really so we could maintain control and grow up into lunchboxes and solve other problems for moms, like what the heck do I put in this lunchbox that isn't empty calories and isn't full of sugar and be the teacher's best friends.
4: And we know that some celebrities who endorse products do little more than show up for a commercial shoot and cash the check. Not Jen.
5: I know my value. I know where I can add value. I know where I need to just be a learner and keep my mouth shut.
4: Once Upon a Farm went public in February at $18 a share. It's trading today about $17 with a market cap of about $710 million. But it's a small player in the battle with big food. In fact, one of the biggest, Nestle, has a market cap of $200 billion. But it does not have Farmer Jen.
5: We can't wait. We can't say, let's do a white paper on this. Like, we've got to get in there, and we have to actually be part of solving that problem.
4: On the food calendar, it's National Dessert Day, and it's National Take Your Parents to Lunch Day. Hello, kids. I'm Steve Alexander. That's the Business of Food on 720 WGN.
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0: 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Katie, how you doing? You're back on WGN Radio. Hello.
10: Hello. Oh, thank you so much for having me back on. I'm doing wonderfully.
0: Katie Anderson Tedder is the co-owner of Anderson's Candy Shop. They are not only a candy shop, they're real boosters for the communities they're in. Let's talk about both. First, tell me, how are candy sales going? What's the business like these days?
10: Well, we are, thank you for asking, we are busy in our caramel apple season. So today, my brothers, who are the head cooks here, and I are working on, we'll eventually get to about 2,000 caramel apples that we're making here at our shop that we sell at our store in Richmond and our location in Barrington, and also out at Richardson Adventure Farm, which is the world's largest corn maze, up the road from us here on the state line.
0: So that's
10: really what we're all about this time of year, as we drive up to Royal Oak Farm, a beautiful orchard up the road from us, get the fresh apples, and then spend most of the first half of every week just making our own caramel apples.
0: I didn't know you did them for Richardson's Farm up there. One year, the corn maze was a caricature of me. My face was the corn maze. And
10: no way. People, oh, that's awesome.
0: People got lost in my nose. So so I need to contact them and see if they want to do that again. The Fall Fest in Richmond is coming up. You guys are there. Talk about that.
10: Yes, so Fall Fest, as you said, so we've been in the Richmond community here for 100 years this year, and one of the things that's important to us being in this community is helping connect it within itself, but also to the greater Chicagoland area. So we are part of organizing Fall Fest. So it's Saturday and Sunday. It's from 10 a.m. to 3 p.m. both days. You get a pumpkin pass, which is $2. It's essentially a passport. And there you travel up and down our beautiful historic downtown, going in and out of the different shops. And you can do, there's a live glass blowing demonstration. There's free face painting. There's, of course, mini donuts and caramel apples at our shop. There's different discounts and games and crafts and lots of stuff for families. And so you take your pumpkin pass and you enjoy downtown Richmond and get all your goodies, collect stamps along the way. If you collect them all, we enter you to win prizes at the end. But it's one of my favorite weekends in town because our businesses all, you know, like to roll out the red carpet for our patrons, but we also involve community organizations like the Cub Scouts, and also this year Levi's Lemonade. And Levi is a little four-year-old in our community who's battling leukemia, and his family, part of what they're doing on his journey is they raise money through a lemonade stand to help fund research to childhood cancers.
0: Wow.
10: So couldn't be more thrilled to be part of this event, and we would love all of you to come visit Richmond this weekend and have fun at Fall Fest with us.
0: And don't let the midweek rain discourage you, because I think we're all going to have a sunny weekend. It's looking pretty good right now, isn't it?
10: It does. It looks beautiful. I think mid-50s, which is like perfect fall eating and walking around weather. I will make one note. Our front door is a little bit of a construction site, and it might still be during the weekend. After 100 years, we have we needed to make some repairs on our front stoop, and we wanted to take the opportunity to not just have stairs, but to have a ramp entrance too. So we're thrilled to be working on that project. But that midweek rain is pushing our construction back a little. So we'll have lots of signs, and there's a free public parking lot in town. You'll still be able to get into our store, but don't be dismayed if at first it looks like the front door is blocked because of construction this weekend.
0: You can always buy candy online, AndersonsCandyShop.com. 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Okay, Katie, have a great weekend.
10: Thank you so much, John. You too. Take care.
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3: Cloudy and 64 degrees at O'Hare at 1 o'clock. Good afternoon, I'm Lauren Lapka. The news is sponsored by MegaPros. They make it fun to get stuff done. There's new criticism of Cook County's electronic monitoring system after a career criminal allegedly killed a CTA worker. Wall Street did not like the latest inflation report.
2: Pretty quiet on the Edens. Kennedy about 24 to the airport. Eisenhower also 24 out to Mannheim. Stevenson and the Dan Ryan are in good shape. In Oak Brook, an accident 22nd and 83. And Downers Grove, a crash at Lamont and Dunham. Mary Vandeveld, WGN Traffic Central.
3: The Cook County State's Attorney is calling for changes to the electronic monitoring system, citing concerns about public safety and accountability. The latest fatal stabbing on the CTA is reigniting the conversation. WGN's Christine Flores is at the City Club of Chicago.
19: Burke is expected to address her concerns about defendants charged with serious violent crimes being released on electronic monitoring and the safeguards she believes are needed while preserving the principles of Illinois' Pretrial Fairness Act. There is no effective monitoring or proactive enforcement when someone is unaccounted for, and that poses a grave risk to public safety. We need a permanent legislative solution to close these gaps, strengthen accountability, and better protect people like Julian.
3: The CTA stabbing suspect is in court today. The Cook County Medical Examiner's Office has successfully identified all 55 decomposing bodies found at a Southeast Side funeral home this summer. Authorities say all of the families have now been notified. Investigators used a combination of DNA testing, dental records, and fingerprints to identify the remains recovered from the South Chicago Chapel back in August. State and local authorities continue to investigate the facility's operators for building code violations and potential financial crimes. Pope Leo has been diagnosed with lung cancer after surgery in Rome. Doctors removed the lower lobe of his right lung where a nodule was discovered during a routine screening. Experts say because it was caught early, his prognosis is likely good. There was an outpouring of well wishes and prayers for the Pope's recovery at Holy Name Cathedral.
20: We've both been through cancer in our family and can only hope, obviously, that there's a nice, easy treatment and something that he doesn't have to suffer through.
3: Pope Leo is walking and eating regularly after having that growth removed. The 71-year-old pontiff's blood tests and chest x-ray came back normal. The Vatican has not provided any information on the size of the tumor or if it had spread. Leo is still set to travel to South America next month. Google's talking about its new home at the reimagined Thompson Center. WGN's Dan Ponce has details.
21: Project executives say it was a needed decision to pick Chicago and the Thompson Center for such a huge investment.
22: Location, location, location.
21: Google says they did their best to honor the original Thompson Center designed by the legendary late architect Helmut Jahn. Google says the redesign is meant for both day-to-day operations as well as for special occasions. Leaders say the goal is simple: make today's Thompson Center both a striking public destination and serve as a hub for the next generation of local digital talent.
3: Google's new headquarters is set to open in 2028. On the heels of today's release of September's consumer price index showing that inflation rose to 3.7%, there's some good news for Social Security recipients. News Nation's Nicole Burley reports.
1: The Social Security Administration announcing millions of beneficiaries will see a larger than average cost of living adjustment. That means starting in January, upwards of 70 million Americans will see the 3.6% benefit increase. That's about $75 per month on average more. The change comes amid all of this persistent inflation. It amounts to the largest cost of living adjustment, or COLA, since 2023.
3: Changes to Medicare costs could impact the monthly amount paid out to retirees. 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
4: The Bears held a walkthrough today at Halas Hall. The injury report indicates Caleb Williams would have been a full participant had they been in pads, furthering the case that he could return to the field on Sunday when the Bears head down to Atlanta. Bears defensive line is banged up. It will be without Dio Odengbo and the suspended Montez Sweat. The Cubs have five Gold Glove Award finalists: Pete Crow, Armstrong, Alex Bregman, Ian Happ, Seiya Suzuki, and Dansby Swanson. Second baseman Chase Mydroth is the lone White Sox Gold Glove finalist this year. President of Baseball Operations Chris Getz told the media today the objective of the offseason will be to bring in more starting pitching talent.
5: There's going to be opportunities to add, you know, whether it be on the free agent front, or we'll certainly look at the trade market as well. But that is a primary focus of ours, continuing to add pitching. That is not unique to other teams. In our case, I think it perhaps is a little bit more pressing.
4: Game three of the NLCS is tonight at Dodger Stadium. Brewers up 2-0 in that series. The Bulls are in Milwaukee for a preseason matchup with the Bucks at 7 o'clock. I'm Kevin Wells, WGN Sports.
23: Look for cloudy conditions here this afternoon. Still a very isolated rain chance, and our temperatures will hold into the mid-60s here this afternoon. Overnight tonight, cloudy skies. We drop into the upper 50s. More rain is on the way here for Thursday afternoon and into Thursday night. Thursday's high temperature 60. For Friday, windy. A daytime high in the mid-50s, about a 30% chance for some rain. From the WGN Weather Center, I'm Paul Conrad.
3: It's currently 64 at O'Hare and midway 62 by the lake. Looking at the markets, Dow is down 249 points at 51,425. NASDAQ down 545 points at 26,658. S&P 500 is down 103 points at 7701. 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I'm Lauren Lapka, WGN Radio News.
0: All right, thank you very much, Lauren Lapka. So this rain's probably good for our yard, our lawn, our plants. 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
0: 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Hi, Bob.
10: Hi, John. How are you this week?
0: I'm good, and I'm feeling good about the rain we're getting. What's your word to the wise here?
10: The rain is good. It's supposed to be a nice, steady rain most of the day tomorrow. Unfortunately, if you have plans outside, they're going to probably get washed out, but this is the time of year you want to make sure everything gets watered. It's still good for the grass. That's still good timing on the seed. And one thing I know the question is going to probably come today, to mulch or not to mulch your leaves on the lawn. You can go ahead and mulch them the first couple of weeks here, but as we end the season, I'm in the camp of collecting them and taking them off the grass.
0: You're worried that they'll generate mold, and it's just not that pretty either, right?
10: Well, it's not pretty, too. Yeah, it builds up excess debris around the crown of the grass plant, and then that increases your thatch layer. And unless you have a super high content of microorganisms to break those down, you're going to have an issue in the spring.
0: Yeah. I was pulling dead grass out of my yard because I put some weed killer down and crabgrass killer or whatever. So now I have plotches where some of this grass is all brown and dead. And I thought, well, I'm going to pull that out and then maybe plant some seed in, or at least get them out of the way. Now, should I be extricating that from the lawn?
10: Without seeing how excessive it is, yeah, if it's excessive dead grass, yeah, get rid of it. You're better off trying to get down to the soil level. But a little bit in there is not a big deal. You can go ahead and scuff it up and get your seed down and rake it in. It'll be fine.
0: Yeah, but I mean, if I leave that grass there, there's no room for the new grass to come in someday. So I got to, even though it's killed, I got to get rid of it, right?
10: That's the best scenario, yes. But some people, they just don't want to do that.
0: Oh,
10: but
0: yeah.
10: Yes, well, your method is the correct way. Yes, you should remove it to get down to the soil, and then it'll the seed will germinate in the soil better.
0: That's what I told Brenda. You get yourself out there and you get that dead grass out.
10: Get her a new rake. She'll be excited to do it.
0: You know, her birthday is coming up. Okay, 312-981-7200. You've got a question for Bob. We'll try and answer it right now. We'll start with Cheryl. You're on WGN. Cheryl, what can we do?
11: Hi, thanks so much. I have several about 12-inch wide bare patches on my front lawn, and they're flat. And if you scrape them, you get 1,000 ants moving. So what can I use to kill them without ruining the soil so I can replant grass?
10: Actually, what they've done is they've actually helped loosen up the soil. That's great, but I agree you want to get rid of them. There's a ton of insecticides out there that are targeted just strictly for ants. So go ahead and find one that's an outdoor. Obviously, there's indoor and outdoor ant killers. So find one that's outdoor and read the label, and you should be able to eradicate the ants pretty easily.
0: But is that going to make it impossible to grow grass then if you've put that toxin down to kill the ants?
10: No. Because there's not like a herbicide where it would, it's stall the growth of a plant, but this is a completely different mode of action to take care of the ants. No, it won't affect the grass seed at all.
0: All right, Cheryl, good luck to you. How about you, Lisa? You're on WGN. How can we help you, Lisa?
12: Hi, John. Hi, Bob. So my daughter just purchased a house. She'll be moving in 2 weeks. We were over there yesterday. She's got some creepy Charlie going on in her yard. Should we treat it now or wait till the spring?
10: You can put it down now, but if this weather does exactly what they're saying, it's going to cool off quickly. The herbicide's not going to be very effective. It won't hurt to get an application down now, though. It might stunt the plant a little bit, but then really tackle it hard in the spring.
2: In the spring, right. Okay, thanks, guys.
0: Okay, yeah, good luck. So no harm done, but either way, I think those of us that are fighting that fight are going to do it first thing in the spring anyway, right?
10: Right, more than likely.
0: What about
10: people are looking at the holidays and stuff now, and they're writing off their landscape.
0: Yeah. What about Ken on line three? You're on WGN with Bob Bertog. Go ahead, Ken.
6: Hi. I was able to get my dirt down and seed down before the rain last night, which was really good. But now I've got honey locust leaves that are falling down all over the grass, all over the dirt. Is it okay to just leave them, Bob, or should I blow them off? I don't want to blow the seed off, though. I mean, my lawn is covered.
0: And you're worried that the sun isn't going to hit them, and you want them to get some sunlight, right?
10: Yeah.
6: Correct.
10: The good thing is with honey locust, the leaves are so small, you don't have to go crazy with your blower. But, yeah, if you could lightly blow them off the area, that would be the best. But it's not like some sunlight will still penetrate it, but go ahead and try and get rid of them. That would be the best.
0: Or maybe lightly rake them. I mean, you could probably control the... the tension.
10: Yeah, but then you don't want to disturb the seed, though. That's why a little light blower would be easier. You're not going to disturb the seed bed and the seed. If you start raking, if it germinates, then you're going to, really disturb the seeds.
0: If it's damp enough, you'd think that the seeds would adhere to the soil, so the leaves you could just lightly blow off. That's your suggestion, huh?
10: Exactly. Yes, that's correct.
0: Okay. 312-981-7200. You got a question for Bob? We've got answers. On WGN.
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0: 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Okay, Bob Bertog still swinging away here from the Bertog Landscape Company in Wheeling, answering your questions. Hey, Bob, this questioner says, is it too late to spread cancer?

0: over, but they don't bloom at Christmas. They're blooming in February and March. What am I doing wrong, or what should I do? I put them to sleep, you know, for to keep them out of to let them rest. But I also have Christmas cactus too. Should I put those to sleep too?
1: Wow. Bulb propagation is not one of my specialties. This just sounds like it's something for Google or Claude. I'm just being honest with you. I don't know your answer.
2: Well.
0: Okay.
2: Okay. Well, thanks for trying. We'll go from you then to Kevin. You're on WGN. Kevin, how can we help you?
3: Yes, hello. I have a peony plant which has got a white powdery surface film on it. And it's been that way. The previous plant that was there, it occurred the same situation. And I'm wondering, is it a fungus? And if so, what should I do about it?
1: It is a fungus. It's called powdery mildew. It you can treat it. However, it's usually not worth the money. It's strictly aesthetic. It will not hurt the plant at all, but it does look kind of ugly. So if you can't stand how it looks, go ahead and treat it. But it's not going to harm the plant by being there.
3: Ah, okay. All right, very good. Thank you for your advice.
2: Yeah, well, that's small consolation in a way. I mean, why do we have these things? We want them to look nice. So you could treat it, though, Bob, you say?
1: Yeah, there's a fungicide for powdery mildew, yes. But fungicides are one of the most expensive things you can put on your landscape. So if you have unlimited resources, go ahead and treat it, and if you can get rid of it.
2: Well, he doesn't have a forest. He's got a couple plants. How much is that going to cost him?
1: Hey, I'm just trying to be economical to the listeners, that's all.
2: Right, but so maybe $50 for this stuff. Is that what you're saying?
1: Sure. It's a process. You're going to have to do it more than once.
2: Oh, I see. All right. V, you're on WGN Radio. How can we help you, V?
4: Hi, I have hostas that I cut back Sunday, but I'm wondering, they didn't do so well this summer. I'm wondering if hostas can get disease. That's my first question. And if I need to separate them or spread them out because they were a little crowded, what's the best time of year to do that?
1: Now is the best time to divide and conquer and put them all over your garden or give them to your neighbors. But as far as diseases and stuff, that's really contingent upon how the weather is. Some years it might be worse than others. It depends on heat, humidity, where they are in your landscape. So I can't really predict whether or not they're going to get diseases. But, yes, if you do want to divide them, now is the time to do that.
4: Thank you.
2: Good luck to you. Yeah, my hostas are still there, but they're looking kind of sad now. I forget now. Do I cut them all the way down to the bare bone there, Bob?
1: Yeah, and they'll be fine. They'll come up fine in this next season.
2: Yeah, okay. What about Doug on line one? You're on WGN with Bob Bertog. Doug, how can we help you?
5: Hey, Bob. Hey, John. How you doing?
2: Good.
5: So I've got some Maribel's plum seeds that I managed to get back from overseas, as well as mountain hazelnut. But I read somewhere that they have to freeze over the winter for them to germinate. Is that true?
1: I don't know. To be honest with you, that's a great question. I've never heard of having to freeze seed so it germinates. I would think you could be able to put that in the ground and it should germinate. So it may be unique to that plant. I don't know for sure.
5: Because I was going to put them in a starter pot or the starter things and see if I can get them to go and maybe start the pot over the winter inside.
1: That's probably a good idea.
5: Hazelnut.
2: Yeah. You make it sound like you got through customs with some sort of sneaky seed there.
5: I found them in the pocket of a pair of shorts and I forgot to take them out, throw them away. So I thought, why not?
2: Oh, I see. So,
1: sure.
2: Well, it's worth an experiment then.
5: Yeah.
2: Not as,
1: yes, Your Honor.
2: I know. What I was dreaming up was more intriguing than that. Good luck to you, V. How about Hank? You're on WGN. Hank, how can we help you?
6: Yes, I've got a bunch of Vinca minor that's overtaken my entire front lawn. And I'm wondering, how could I eradicate it so I can reseed the lawn eventually?
1: Any non-selective herbicide will knock it out. It's a pretty basic ground cover. I'd make sure you have a positive ID of that it's Vinca minor, because typically Vinca minor will not do well if there's established turf there. So I would make sure it's not something like Creeping Charlie, which may look somewhat similar. So I would make you know, confirm that it is in fact vinca minor, and then go ahead and eradicate it with any non-selective herbicide.
2: Yeah, but then you're going to kill everything when you do that, right, Bob?

0: Yes.
1: And then you're going to have to start all over again with grass seed or sod next year, right?
0: Correct, but it sounds like what he's got going is he doesn't want the vinca minor at all, and if it's in the grass and you're going to reseed, you just take it all out and start over.
2: Yes. I did take and use Roundup last fall, and it did kind of kill it all, but this spring it just sprung right back up.
0: Well, go ahead and hit it again in the spring. You can try it now, but the plant's not going to take up too much of it because it is starting to shut down for the season. But go ahead and be ready in the spring, and you should be able to keep it at bay.
1: All right. Good luck, my friend. Do apple trees need to be sprayed in the fall, Bob?
0: No, typically you need to spray them just before bud break in the spring, and then four to five applications of fungicide. Very high maintenance for apple trees.
1: Hey, John, please ask Bob. Right after Labor Day, I applied grass seed to numerous bare spots on my lawn. I prepared the soil by loosening it with a hand rake and put down about 1.5 inches of new soil down. I spread Kentucky blue grass blend down. The grass begs to germinate after 2 weeks, but then it stopped. Any suggestions? So the grass then finally came through, but it didn't do anything after that. What went wrong there, Bob?
0: The only thing I can attribute it to is probably lack of water, because bluegrasses are one of the hardest seeds to get established. So hopefully there was some ryegrass mixed in there, but bluegrass typically does take about 14 days to germinate. So it might still come around, but it sounds to me like it didn't get enough moisture.
1: I've been to that movie. It's like, oh, here it comes, and then it peters out. And you think that's usually just water, huh?
0: Yep. Typically, if people get excited, they see it germinate, and then they kind of forget about the water part.
1: Hey, John, please ask Bob, after it stopped flowering in the spring, I trimmed my forsythia bush quite a bit. Since then, it has grown exponentially. It's quite overgrown now. Is there anything I can do now, or must I wait until next spring? I don't want to jeopardize the spring flowers. I know that feeling. So what do you suggest here, Bob?
0: It depends how much you want to cut it back. If you want to cut it back significantly, go ahead and do it in the winter. But yes, you will sacrifice buds. So it comes down to personal preference. If it's blocking a sidewalk or something, go ahead and cut it. But if you want the buds, wait until spring, let it flower, and then cut it after it flowers.
1: Okay, but if you cut it back now and you cut off the area where the buds will come, then you're not going to get the flowers next spring. Is that the point?
0: Yes, and usually with a plant like a forsythia, you should do a heavy pruning in the wintertime, where you're going to take about 30% of the plants out. You should do that about every 3 years anyway. Mm. So this might be the year to choose to do that.
1: We're out of time, Mr. Bertog. Lots of questions answered, and we always appreciate you. Let's do it again next week, if that's okay with you.
0: I'll be here, John. Have a great week.
1: That's Bob Bertog, Bertog Landscape Company in Wheeling. It's 128. Here comes the news from the Northwestern Medicine.
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16: Cloudy and 64 degrees at O'Hare at 1:31. Good afternoon. I'm Lauren Lapka. 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A man found dead in a West Side house fire didn't die from the fire.
17: 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Watch for an accident there. Downers Grove at Butterfield and Highland. Otherwise, just some delays inbound on the Kennedy, 38 minutes from O'Hare, slow for Montrose. Eisenhower just building outbound around 1st Avenue, Stevenson into Pulaski. No delays in the Dan Ryan. Bridge lifts are scheduled today for the transport of construction materials for the Lake Street Bridge project. 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
16: The man found dead after a West Side fire on Monday died from a gunshot wound to the head. The medical examiner's office ruled the 50-year-old's death a homicide. Firefighters found the body in the basement apartment of in an apartment building on South Millard Avenue in the North Lawndale neighborhood. The Sun-Times reports the victim's car was missing from the scene, but police recovered it near Douglas Park. The investigation is ongoing and no one is in custody. Elk Grove Village is sharing the wealth with its residents by handing out $200 gift cards to every household. Mayor Craig Johnson says the money comes from the recent $1.4 billion sale of two data center properties, which generated over $4 million in taxes. Residents can expect letters with instructions on how to claim their gift cards over the next couple of weeks. And a federal judge is extending an order giving three news organizations access to the White House. The judge again blocked President Trump's ban of CNN, MSNBC, and Politico in a ruling late Tuesday. The judge wrote the injunction is intended to preserve the status quo as the outlet's lawsuit continues. WGN Sports, Blackhawks host the Jets tomorrow night. Charlie Romeliotis has pregame at 6:30. Puck drop with John Weideman and Steve Conroyd at 7. That will be here on 720. For NLCS Game 3, we have the Brewers and Dodgers playing at 7. Bulls and Bucks for NBA preseason. That's also at 7. And Chicago Fire taking on Philadelphia at 7:30. The forecast from the North Shore Adult Diapers Weather Center, cloudy and cooler, few sprinkles can't be ruled out throughout the day, turning breezy, high of 65, tomorrow cloudy and cooler with, again, some showers, a few scattered storms also possible along and south of I-80, some of those could even be strong, high of 60. It's currently 64 at O'Hare, 65 at Midway, 62 by the lake. Looking at the markets, the Dow is down 213 points at 51,456. NASDAQ is down 528 points at 26,675. S&P 500 is down 9.

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1: We're all still processing the news about the Pope. Of course, we'll discuss it. Joe Barbosa had a goal of finishing last in the marathon. We'll see if he accomplished it. And we're road tripping to Lake Geneva.
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3: Jokes have come in from our friend Marge Sipla in LaGrange and Warren Mead in Bloomington. Steve, do you think she's going to vote for her jokes for Joke of the Week or month?
5: I think she will, yeah.
3: Come on, Marge. LJ and Elgin, Steve from St. John, Indiana, Jamie Roberts in Arlington Heights, who, she writes, never wrote a novel and does not own a bicycle store, but is famous for her lack of speed joke coffee mugs. Dave Carr sent us a joke from Canada. James Wing did. Splendid in Southwest Michigan. Kevin Osar and many more. So the hotel workers are on strike. This just in now. Orthodontists will go on strike next week. So, you know, brace yourselves.
5: In the following scene, Andy Mazur will portray a therapist and John Williams will star as his patient.
6: From now on, please make an effort to forget all the people who have hurt you.
3: Okay, I will.
6: Great. And today's appointment is $500.
3: I'm sorry, have we met? I was at the doctor yesterday, and the receptionist said to all of us in the waiting room, so as to protect your privacy, we are not going to be using your names. And then she looks down at her chart and said, the guy with hemorrhoids is next. I know a lady geologist. She was getting divorced and is never dating again.
6: Why is that?
3: She says mineral the same.
6: I see.
3: She says that her husband took her for granted.
6: Okay, John.
3: It was a rocky relationship, Andy. I'll be doing more of these later this week. I hope you enjoy them.
5: Great.
3: Going to Google names of rocks and stones. I had this dream last night that Walmart was now selling cars, so I rang up one at the self-checkout as an onion. Last night, I canceled our subscription to Netflix, and from across the street, I heard our neighbor go, "Oh, crap!" I heard this guy went to the hardware store with his wife to buy a broom. At the checkout, the clerk said, "We don't have a bag big enough for that," and he said, "That's okay." My wife's just going to ride it home.
5: No.
6: Is that back-to-back days with broom jokes?
3: Yep, it is. Yeah. Welcome to Halloween, y'all. Mm-hmm. Have you seen the new TV series where Frankenstein, the Wolfman, and the Mummy join a mobile army medical unit? It's called Monster Mash.
6: John, I think we can do better than that. How about what kind of potato dish does Frankenstein eat on Halloween?
3: That would be Monster Mash.

0: Wow, that's a fun song, isn't it? It's better than that other song that maybe we'll just dig right out. I haven't played the Shags in, gosh, this must be 90 minutes or so. Here's Lisa Dent getting ready for her show. Hey, we got more jokes coming your way tomorrow morning at 10:38 after the 10:30 edition of WGN Radio News. So keep sending them in to John Williams at WGNRadio.com. Many of you are doing so who have never. So I'd like to hear from you. Lisa Dent has never sent us a joke.
1: Oh, I don't have good ones. All right, the challenge is on. I'll take that, yeah.
0: Yeah, the bar's pretty low. I wouldn't knock myself out of that. And even if it's a joke we don't use, you still qualify for the mug.
1: I have the mug. I was drinking coffee out of it this morning.
0: How about that?
1: Yes.
0: How about that?
1: Yes.
0: What's coming up on the Lisa Dent Show today?
1: A couple different things. You know, we checked in with marathoners last week, and we're doing a little recap this week, and we've yet to catch up with Joe Barbosa, the student that has run every street in Chicago. His goal was to finish the marathon last because he wanted to make sure that someone from every state signed his flag, and he wanted to hear the stories of people running. Well, I know that he finished in 7 hours and 50 minutes. Obviously well-equipped to finish in about 4 or 5, but we want to hear the stories, so he joins us.
0: I think that, I'm trying to remember what the official, well, they printed it in the paper, I think, the order of first to last, but there's like a window where you might still be running, but it's officially closed now, right?
1: Right, right.
0: So I don't know which of the last he is. Well, he's a nice guy. He's a good story. Last or otherwise, I'd like to hear what he... So he was chatting with people along the way, huh?
1: Mm-hmm. Yeah, he wanted to know their stories because just about everybody that runs has a story. And, you know, he's a psychology student. So I think that's something that interests him. It interests me, too.
0: Yeah, right. What else are you doing today?
1: Ham's going to join us. I believe he was at the red carpet premiere of the Bears Hallmark movie last night. Everybody was in town for it. We talked to the director yesterday. We'll get Ham's take on it today. We're going to talk about the gubernatorial debate last night because apparently Darren Bailey thought that it should be turned into a drinking game. So every time Governor Pritzker would say Trump, Darren Bailey would say drink. And I thought, come on. Is this what we're doing now?
0: Yeah, oh gosh, yes. I was thinking that he had to come up with some shtick or, you know, he had to throw some bombs because, you know, he's behind and the governor has $1 billion to spend against him and some high-profile Republicans aren't even endorsing him. In fact, they're endorsing JB. So I thought hijinks would be in order and there's only one debate between the two of them. So rather than let JB continue to pound Trump, which Darren is trying to disassociate himself with, every time he would say that, Bailey says drink, and then everybody would be reminded that that's JB's drum, and we'd all be drinking. That's the idea, huh?
1: Right, but who's doing that anymore? Come on now. That was late-night TV of probably 1999 to 2005.
0: Oh, drinking games, like when somebody says something?
1: Yeah, or like during, State of the Union address, every time somebody stood up and applauded. But that was so long ago. And let's face it, anybody watching that debate, and I'll tell you, I did not watch the whole thing. They're not the people turning it into a drinking game. So I think his team could have come up with something better.
0: Well, we don't do drinking games anymore. We do bingo cards. What you do is
1: the
0: bingo card and then put on there, you know, Trump and Chicago Bears or I don't know, whatever the issues that he thinks he's weak on, you know.
1: And that wasn't on my bingo card.
0: Yeah, exactly.
1: Just all kind of embarrassing, actually. I just wish that we could have really great debates among everybody running for office. I'd love to see judges put in front of the public and ask questions. I would certainly love to see people running for the Chicago School Board all together being forced to answer questions. I think that many of us go to the ballot, and if you haven't done your work, you're like, I'm not sure about this one.
0: By the way, you mentioned the Hallmark movie that the Bears did. Ben Johnson was asked if he attended the premiere of the movie yesterday, and he gave a 3-word response to Adam Hoge. Not a chance. He's got more to do. This is not the right week for our coach to be goofing around watching a Hallmark movie, even if some of his players are in it. And speaking of local candidates whose debates you would like to see, did you see that Democratic candidate for city council in Indiana on TV this week?
1: I did not. Tell me about it.
0: It's better that you watch it.
1: But okay.
0: A Democratic candidate in Indiana, this is for Mediaite, went on an absolutely wacky rant against MAGA Republicans in a local TV interview, slamming them for, quote, stealing people's jobs and giving the president the green light to sic ICE on illegal immigrants, before going on a tangent about an unnamed sheriff's relative who was threatening to blow her head off. The Democratic candidate for Fayette County Council ended her interview with an ominous warning to her rivals, "We have guns too."
1: Oh.
0: She then literally threw up both of her hands.
1: Do you get the feeling there's a lot of crazy people running for office these days?
0: So this is what she sounded like.
2: And our last question of the night is, if elected, what is one decision that you expect to make that may be unpopular with some voters, but you believe ultimately would be in the best interest of Fayette County?
3: I wouldn't raise your taxes. What is the one decision that I would make? Repeat that again. What is the one decision that I would make that might not be popular with Fayette County?
2: That may be unpopular with
3: unpopular
2: some voters.
3: With some voters.
2: But is in the best interest of the county.
3: Firing all Republicans.
0: I think
1: she
0: was playing the drinking game before she got on that show.
1: Otherwise, she's on the gummies.
0: So I just want to make this point about this. So she's on Fox News. We'll probably see her on News Nation and CNN in a little bit, too, because it's comedy. But it's a very small local city election. So I don't think it reflects, you know, negatively on Democrats or Republicans when you take one. You know, there's 330 million of us. There's kooks everywhere. Now, if she's like the Democrat or Republican candidate for U.S. Senate, now we have to pay attention to that. This is just fodder for comedy. That's all that.
1: Right. Absolutely. And her focus should be on her small community, not on national politics or what the president is doing.
0: Exactly.
1: I know that plays into everything, but you have a community that you're supposed to be representing or attempting to. And those are the issues you should focus on.
0: Sometimes they'll ask, like, a candidate for mayor, what's your position on abortion? And maybe you want to know that. But the mayor was like, I don't have any reason to affect abortion in our city or state or country. So my answer to that is irrelevant. And sometimes they'll dodge it that way. And I think that's fine. They should answer things that are germane. And Trump stuff, if you're running for Fayette County Council, maybe isn't all that relevant, right?
1: Right. What do you think about a president who hires a pet psychic to talk to his dead dog? Is that somebody you want running your country? It's not this country. Let me tell you that.
0: I was just going to say, wait. Are we doing that now? No.
1: No.
0: Somebody else?
1: Yeah. The president of Argentina. We're going to talk about this after 2 o'clock. Look, I am a dog lover. I would not judge you if you wanted to pay a psychic to try and reach out to your dead dog. I might, if you're my family member, say, you might not want to waste that money. But if you're the president of a country, maybe you have some other issues. I believe it does.
0: Hey, what do you think about taking the DNA from your dog and recloning it so that you have a duplicate of your dog?
1: This president has done that 5 times, and he believes that
0: really?
1: The fifth dog is the direct reincarnation.
0: Wow.
1: I will tell you, a clone dog is just the DNA. How that dog lived its life, its lived experience, create its personality and how it reacts to you. I don't think you can clone a dog.
0: Wait a minute.
1: And think it's going to be the same dog.
0: Well, that's what I'm asking. So if I clone my dog and then we have the new dog, so Daisy's dead, but here's Daisy 2.0. It's not like Daisy 1.0?
1: No, because you're in a different space in your life, and you treated that first dog differently, and it lived in a different house, and it went on different walks. I think all of that impacts the personality of a dog.
0: We don't clone human beings, do we?
1: Yet? I think we probably have. At some point, we just don't publicly talk about it.
0: We're not talking about that yet. Okay. All right. Anything else I need to know about you?
1: We'll probably check in with Kevin Powell. He's up at Hallis Hall today. I'm always intrigued as to what's going on up there.
0: All right. That's Lisa Dent's show. Thanks, Lisa.
1: Thank you.
0: She's ready to roll after the 2 o'clock edition of WGN Radio News.

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12: 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Dad's got something wrong with the TV. The phone's not working. My dad once called me and said, the phone's not working. 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Anyway, I've been there. 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And that's why Senior Tech Support is such a great idea. 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Now it's not you. Maybe you can't figure it out. A real person actually comes to their home, listens to what they're trying to do, helps solve the problem, then shows them how it works. One time I got over there and they said, the clicker's not working on the TV. They were using the remote for their lift chair. So they were pushing the button that raises the chair up and down. They're going, the channel's not changing. I said, yeah, but your butt is. Put that one down, use this one. I'll keep reading this commercial. A real person comes to their home, listens to what they're trying to do, and helps solve the problem. So now they have their IT person. Sometimes you don't need a help article or a call center. Wouldn't it be nice if someone would just go over there and help mom and dad? Somebody that you and they know and trust. 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They not only solve the problem, they kind of train you or your parents to resolve these issues. 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Speaking of TVs and things, earlier, we visited with Matt Singer. He wrote a book called Funny Business, The Old School Wedding Crashers and Knocked Up Virgins Who Changed Comedy Forever. And it's a book about movies like The 40-Year-Old Virgin and Knocked Up and Wedding Crashers and Zoolander and Cable Guy and Anchorman, Hangover, Something About Mary, Old School Swingers. Do those ring bells? And so now you're just flashing Vince Vaughn and Owen Wilson and Seth MacFarlane and all these guys who became what one writer described as the frat pack. And it was just a group of fellas, mostly men, who somewhat collaboratively worked on their careers and on movies and projects together and begat all of those really funny but R-rated comedies of the 2000s. And they said that they don't make that sort of funny movie much anymore. Before them, it was Saturday Night Live, and it was National Lampoon's Vacation. And maybe those were the grandfathers of them all. And a lot of these guys were TV addicts, and they watched TV all of the time, and they loved some of those shows and some of those skits. A lot of them have Chicago connections, which is pretty cool. But one of the things that I thought was most interesting about his telling of the stories of these individual comics and then how these movies got made was just the sort of random intersections of them sometimes too. And how, let's face it, these guys weren't all famous to begin with. And some of them were like a bust and had no reason to think that it would go on well for them. But one thing led to another, and they either hung in there or somebody grabbed him and said, hey, we think you've got a shot in this movie, do this. We talked to him about how Owen Wilson, after he did the movie Bottle Rocket, and Pete, you were shaking your head like you've seen that before, but that was technically a disaster. It didn't make any money. It was critically panned. Audiences didn't like it, at least when it first came out. And starred Owen Wilson and his brothers. They made it as a movie for 12 minutes, borrowing money from their parents. And then some people saw it and said, hey, we think we see something in this Owen Wilson guy. There's something really warm and likable about him. And so one producer saw it and then said, hey, maybe somebody else can make this. And the person that said, well, I think we can make that into a full-length movie, was the same person that directed Broadcast News. And so they go, oh, we've got something here. But the movie didn't really go that well. In fact, at the original test screenings, 85 people walked out in one of the showings. It got the lowest score in the history of Columbia Pictures test screenings. And that was Owen Wilson. You'd think, if Owen Wilson's in your movie, you're solid. And he was really good in the movie. The movie was not. Afterwards, he says, that's it, I'm joining the Marines. But again, his career went on. And so the names that are dropped in this book are just hilarious. Like, I started to write them down. In the first 15 pages, Elvis Costello, Ben Stiller, Owen Wilson, Vince Vaughn, Judd Apatow, National Lampoon, Chevy Chase, Gilda Radner, Bill Murray, John Belushi, the movie Animal House. You get the idea. If some of those are your favorite movies or your actors, the stories, the anecdotes, and the making of these movies are really, really fun. The movie's called Funny Business by Matt Singer. And that conversation is at WGNradio.com on the John Williams page a little bit after today's show. We'll post it as a podcast. Time for the news from the Northwestern Medicine News.
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0: 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This Halloween, Sabrina the Teenage Witch marks a magical milestone. 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
4: 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Special prayers from local students as the Pope recovers from surgery.
5: The Bears are prepared for the potential return of number 18 on Sunday.
4: Markets are down on Wall Street.
6: And traffic is sponsored by ComEd. Some inbound Edens delays from Wilson. The Kennedy about 40 in from the airport, 25 outbound. Eisenhower starting to build out into First Avenue. No big delays on the Stevenson or the Dan Ryan. The tri-state is just some minor buildup into Ogden southbound in Addison, an accident, Army Trail in 53, and in Countryside in LaGrange, north of Joliet Road. There's an incredible energy that flows through everything we do, and ComEd is working hard to keep it reliable so you can power up your passion projects, hobbies, and all the big and small things you do every day. 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
4: A day after the Pope's cancer diagnosis, local Catholics are sending their prayers. 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
7: My ideas are to make like a get well soon card.
8: Lucas and the other students, grades 3rd through 8th, are part of the Team 14 group. And after hearing the news that Pope Leo XIV was diagnosed with cancer, they felt they had to do something.
7: We all love him and we want him to feel good.
8: Along with the Get Well cards, the students are sending the Pope a recovery White Sox blanket.
9: I hope that it will make him smile and make him feel better and know that we're here with him.
4: The Pope is still in the hospital recovering after yesterday's removal of part of one of his lungs. A 35-year-old man's facing an attempted murder charge following an unprovoked attack at Old Orchard yesterday. Skokie police say William Dobbs hit a woman with a bag before pushing her into a pond and holding her head underwater. Dobbs appeared in court today on those felony charges. The Cook County Medical Examiner's Office has successfully identified all 55 decomposing bodies found at a Southeast Side funeral home this summer. They say all the families have now been notified. State and local authorities are still investigating the facility's operators for building code violations and potential financial crimes. The Faculty Senate at Cornell University is starting the process to bring a vote of no confidence against the university president for his handling of a sexual assault case on campus. News Nation's Jessica Cartaglia reports.
10: The administration says it's going to work with New York State Police to bring in experienced sexual assault investigators, and the school is adding a case manager to help students reporting sexual misconduct to better navigate the investigation process. All of this comes weeks after that former student filed a lawsuit alleging that she was drugged and then sexually assaulted by 7 men at the Chi Phi fraternity house. That was in October of 2024. Cornell shut down the university's chapter and disciplined several students, including expelling 2.
4: The president says he has no plans to resign. The Chicago Fed president is warning the creation of AI data centers could drive up inflation next year. News Nation's Alicia Nieves reports.
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0: major inflation pressure here. Construction around them, those costs are rising pretty significantly. These AI companies have a lot of money to throw out there, and so they're able to kind of bid to the highest bidder, and that's dragging up the market for construction costs, for things like power, electricity, demand for skilled workers, and even equipment. The way the Fed president described it, I thought was really interesting, is that we're seeing these pressures, quote, jump out of its lane and into other sectors.
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2: The Bears have hit some adversity. Coming off a bad game in Green Bay, they are going to be without Montez Sweat and Dio Odengbo this week in Atlanta. And it sounds like TJ Edwards could be out too after he re-aggravated his hamstring. Tough timing as they're about to play Bijan Robinson, one of the NFL's best players.
3: This is an elite running game in the NFL led by a guy that might be leading the charge for MVP right now. And so that's first and foremost. And then, of course, we got to clean up some of the issues that we put on tape last week with the explosive plays.
2: But the good news is Caleb Williams would have been a full participant in practice today if they had pads on, meaning he could very well be back on the field on Sunday. The likely MVP in the National League, Pete Crow Armstrong, is one of five Cubs Gold Glove finalists. Alex Bregman, Dansby Swanson, Seiya Suzuki, and Ian Happ, the others. Chase Meidroth, a finalist for the White Sox at second base. Game three of the NLCS is tonight at Dodger Stadium. The Brewers could send the Dodgers to the brink with a win. They lead that series 2-0. Bad news for Illinois football today. Starting quarterback Caton Hauser could miss the rest of the season. He had a procedure done on his hand. He's going to miss 4 to 6 weeks. The Bulls almost done with the preseason. 2 games remain. The first is tonight in Milwaukee. I'm Kevin Wells, WGN Sports.
4: Overcast conditions continue here this afternoon. We'll keep a 20% chance for a stray shower or two to pop up. And we'll see temperatures drop tonight into the upper 50s. And tomorrow, high of only 60 degrees with rain on the way tomorrow afternoon and into tomorrow night. For Friday, a 30% chance for rain, windy and cooler. We'll see daytime high readings in the mid-50s. From the WGN Weather Center, I'm Paul Conrad.
5: 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Dow down 0.4%. 51,468. S&P 500 down sharply, 1.4%. 76.98. NASDAQ even more sharply, down 2.2%. 26,606. 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
6: And I'm Lisa Dent. Hey, how are you today? Thanks for sticking around after John's show. We'll check in with Pat Brady. He's our buddy, Senior Vice President of Mercury Public Affairs. 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

0: 920 WGN. That's a nice way to start the show. That's just one of those songs that just makes you rock back and forth a little bit. Mary, I watched Dancing with the Stars last night.
1: The whole thing?
0: A good amount of it. Uh-huh. And I gotta tell you, pretty good show.
1: Yeah, except for some of the camera work. Did you notice how the camera work is getting a little crazy?
0: Well, no, because I haven't watched all that often.
1: Oh, it was just like wobbly. They didn't have it on the right people, and there's kind of somebody was had a few drinks before operating the camera. That's for sure.
0: There's a lot of action, and yes. I want to believe most of it is live or live on tape, right?
1: Yeah it is supposed to be live. That's why there's all these weird problems that occur.
0: And they tipped their hat to Mike Ditka, which I thought was lovely.
1: Extremely brief.
0: Very brief, since it was NFL night, which I thought, I'm not going to know any of these songs. And I thought, holy smokes, I love every one of these songs. I would like, like a playlist of just the songs that were played last night.
1: Well, yeah, because it was all from the halftime shows.
0: Yeah, but I'm like, I don't know. Like, I don't know a Bad Bunny song. I don't know this song. I don't know J-Lo. Holy smokes, I knew every one of those songs and loved it.
1: I did not know all those songs. I was like, what is that? The J-Lo song, I don't think I knew.
0: I Jenny from the Block?
1: Oh, was that it? Okay. And then the Shakira. I knew Shakira, of course.
0: Yeah.
1: And Bruno
0: Hips
1: Mars.
0: Don't Lie.
1: Yeah. Bruno Mars. And I didn't know the Bad Bunny song, but I believe that's what he sang. Was it last year that he performed?
0: Or yeah.
1: The year
0: and,
1: before?
0: You guys, we were talking about it yesterday because Joe Buck was somehow added to the judges' table, which seemed weirdly out of place and it felt out of place for a while.
1: Well, did you hear what he said right at the beginning?
0: No.
1: He said, I know nothing about dance. That's the first thing he said. And then he goes, but my wife does. And I knew it. I go, she must be a cheerleader. My wife was a cheerleader. And there she is in the audience. I'm like, oh, man.
0: I do love that they brought back the old NFL players who actually used to participate,
1: that
0: like Emmitt
1: cool.
0: Smith and Donald Driver. And
1: they're still really good dancers.
0: Yeah, yeah.
1: That was fun to watch. I like.
0: Yeah. I was really surprised. It was much better than I thought. I know we all give you crap for watching that show, but it was well done.
1: Well, the band is fantastic. The band and the singers, I mean, they sing all those songs that you're hearing. Those are not taped. That's them live singing and, playing.
0: That was on my list of questions for you because I thought there's no way that really sounded like Lady Gaga.
1: Yeah. They have live singers and they're phenomenal.
0: Wow.
1: Sometimes they actually introduce them if we know them. You know, it might be somebody's wife or whatever singing. But, they always give them applause in the middle of the show, usually, the band.
0: Yep, I saw that. Kevin Wells is in for Kevin Powell. You don't watch it, do you, Kevin?
2: No, I've seen some. I've seen clips here and there, social media-wise. But, I don't know, you guys are kind of pushing the envelope here. I might have to tune in. It sounds kind of fun. I didn't realize it was live music. I thought it was all taped. And no. Joe Buck is a great ambassador for anything. I'm a huge Joe Buck fan. I would have tuned in last night had I known any of this.
1: And he didn't do too bad. I was surprised. I mean, he didn't say too much, but he just was trying to.
2: It's funny. He's like, I don't know anything about dance. Well,
1: he goes, that was hot. You know, I'm like, okay.
0: I'm like, don't.
1: Yeah, don't say that. Yeah, watch it.
2: Careful, Joe. We need you to call games.
1: Especially,
2: don't get canceled.
1: Especially when he's sitting next to Bruno, who's, all over him.
0: I will tell you, I always associated Joe Buck with Major League Baseball, not the NFL. When did he make the move into the NFL, Kevin?
2: Well, he's called NFL games for a little bit of his career, but when he officially went from Fox over to ESPN for that, I believe he's on his second contract there now. It was written in there that he was going to be solely focused on Monday Night Football. Because remember, before Buck and Aikman moved over there, that booth was kind of in flux. They were trying to figure out something to stick, and so they just went over to Fox and took their number one booth away from Fox. And I think he's been asked a couple of times, hey, are you going to do postseason baseball again? because let's be honest, I know a lot of Cubs fans maybe don't like Joe Buck. I think he's phenomenal.
0: I like him. Look, yes, he's a cards guy. We get it. But
2: he's
0: it,
2: a phenomenal broadcaster. Yeah. He's a Hall of Famer for a reason. And I think he said he would, but he's not really interested in that. And how could you be? I mean, he's making $100 million just to call one game a week. So
0: no.
2: Yeah. Yeah. I mean, his contract is very extensive and deserved. I mean, he's one of the greatest broadcasters of this generation. Whether we in Chicago want to admit that or not, he's phenomenal.
0: Holy smokes. Yeah, I have no idea.
2: The NFL's, you make a lot of money calling those games.
0: Well, and I'll tell you what, I am married to a sports head and I don't even care what he wants to watch because it is always on sports. But on Monday nights, he watches Peyton and Eli Manning watch the game every Monday night. He's got those guys on, so I don't see Joe Buck.
2: I'm surprised the Manning
0: weird,
2: cast.
0: Right?
2: Well, I'm just surprised the Manning cast has made it as far as it has. I thought it started out pretty well. It was interesting. It was fun, the guests that they brought on, and I think the dissecting of quarterback play is always interesting from two guys who have played at the highest level for as long as they did, but it just never stuck with me. I need a play-by-play announcer. I need a crisp broadcast. There were too many distractions taking away from the game for me, but to each their own. I mean, I'm just surprised it's still on, if I'm being honest.
0: Yeah.
2: The second screen is what they call it. An alternate broadcast.
0: All right. We didn't even get to say hi to Bob Kessler. Bob, how are you today, by the way?
3: I'm doing very well. I'm enjoying the Dancing with the Stars recap because I don't watch the show and I feel like I don't need to because you guys do it for us.
0: I've never watched. I mean, not for years until last night, but then I saw it on, I'm like, oh, Mary's going to be watching. I should turn it on. And somebody said on the text line, some of those songs last night were not the live singers, I'm pretty sure. And I feel like
1: yeah,
0: that too.
1: I think they're right. Maybe the Gaga one wasn't, but there are some of those singers that do sound so much like them you can't even tell sometimes.
4: They did release a list of who performed the songs last night.
1: Oh,
4: okay. Yeah. The for the Bad Romance, Jenna Dewan and partner Val Avery.
0: They were off the charts.
1: They were the
0: Slavic
1: name. Danced.
0: Yeah, they did the dance. They didn't sing. They danced.
1: Yeah.
0: Yeah.
4: So then it was a Lady Gaga song because that's what it says.
1: Yeah, it was Bad Romance.
4: Yeah.
0: And somebody also said, Lisa, you need to look up Donald Driver's final freestyle dance on Dancing with the Stars. It's still one of the best.
2: Yeah, even I've seen that one.
1: You got to bring back some of the football players on the show because they're always good because they have quick feet. You know, they're just
4: good. Guillermo's not good enough?
1: Oh, boy.
0: Guillermo got booted last night.
2: How many more episodes until you get to the final dance-off?
1: I don't know. There's 10 couples left, so 10 weeks.
0: Okay. Oh, long go. What's going on, Mary? Where are we at temperature-wise? Boy, things changed last night, didn't they?
1: Yeah, it was chilly, cloudy, and 64. Tonight, cloudy with a low of 58. 80% chance of rain tomorrow with a high of 62. Inbound in the Edens, looking pretty good, actually. Up on Kennedy to the airport, only 28 minutes, 42 inbound. Eisenhower about 28 to Mannheim. Stevenson, 30 to the tri-state. Dan Ryan's okay. Bishop Ford, 57, no backups. And Addison, accident Army Trail, and 53. And also 294 is getting heavy from 290 to Ogden. I'm Mary Vandeveld from the Chevy Drive Chicago Traffic Center.
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2: So last night when I was watching Dancing with the Stars, of course, I had my hearing aids in, and I thought, I wonder what level I have the TV volume on. 10. 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WGN. Somebody said, is Guillermo still on the show? No, Guillermo is no longer on the show. It was just kind of crazy. He lasted much longer than most of us thought. Eddie from Montgomery listens all the time. He said, even if you could talk to your dead dog, Lisa, wouldn't the conversation be like woof to woof to bow wow to woof to woof to bow wow wow? This story intrigued me because, you know, I'm an animal lover. I think I can look at my dogs and kind of understand what they're thinking, because it's pretty easy when they're like, I'm going to take off after that squirrel, or hey, you need to feed me, or do you want to play? I mean, I think animal lovers, we kind of get that, right? But then there's animal lovers who take it to another level. And I would put the president of Argentina on that list, Javier Milei. Apparently hired a pet psychic named Celia to communicate with his beloved English Mastiff. Now, he hired this pet psychic while the dog was dying. And apparently she has been in his life for a while, because she continued working with the president of Argentina after the dog died. The dog's name was Conan. And continued to communicate with the dog in the dog's afterlife. And then the president of Argentina had 5 genetically cloned versions of Conan created. Now, he describes his dogs as his children, and apparently his dogs are a big part of his public image. He believes one of those clones could be Conan reincarnated. Anybody else have questions about this?
3: A lot of questions.
2: Yeah. Okay.
3: Well, for one, I'm wondering how he's paying for it. He was the big, well, he's an anarcho-capitalist, so he's a, you know, minimal government spending guy.
2: Yeah.
3: So any taxpayer money to go to this would certainly not be consistent with that policy or that platform. So I'm curious about that. But yeah, a lot of questions, of course.
2: Yeah. Celia, the animal communicator, the animal psychic, the dog psychic, apparently she's been under his employ for years, and she does many workshops on how you too can become a pet psychic. So his sister, Milei's sister, the president's sister, took the animal communication workshop and might have replaced her as the family's go-to pet psychic. So then, obviously, hopefully it would be free. I have to question whether people think they can telepathically communicate with animals. I don't know. But look, we're all heartbroken, right? When we lose our dog, people do many different things to manage it. I was told

0: A long time ago, Lisa, when you have close to a dozen pets in your life, which most of my adult life, I've had 10 to 12 pets in my life at any given time, that I had to accept that every year I would lose an animal, and I couldn't let that take months out of my life. And there's a lot of truth to that. So I rearranged my thought process. I grieve, but I also try and save another dog. Because as you know, I rescue. I don't buy from breeders. I just go save another dog. And most of that is because the dog that I do have usually needs another companion. They're as heartbroken as I am. But I guess the question isn't whether a president is allowed to have unusual personal beliefs. Of course he is. But is it affecting the decisions he makes that truly affect millions of people? And I say that because apparently he has let the dog influence him on decisions. That's what has been reported. Not only does he believe he can communicate with a dog that's been dead for years, or believes that the clone is the original coming back to life, that's your opinion, okay? But when you're making decisions about the economy, the national security, foreign relations, the lives of the people in your country, I hope you are not leaning into your dog for some of those answers. And that's what's been reported.
1: Well, I mean, Argentina is a struggling country. I think when he took office, I want to say it was 3 years ago, they already were dealing with poverty, growing inflation. And the poverty rate is still going up there a lot. It's like in the 30%.
0: Oh, my gosh.
1: Which is very high. And so, yeah, you wonder.
0: Yeah, because people are like, really? You can afford to have your dog cloned five times, and you can pay for a pet psychic, and you talk to your dog about policy?
2: $50,000 a dog, by the way.
0: Yeah, that's what I hear. Because is it Tom Brady? Kevin, wasn't he Tom Brady's the guy that's got one of those company that clones dogs or something?
3: I heard something about him being interested in doing that. I don't know if he actually followed through with it. I am unaware.
2: He did. He cloned his dog, now named Junie, which is a genetic copy of his late pit bull mix, Lua.
0: Yeah, a genetic copy. But as I told John Williams, it's not the same lived life. You know, maybe you're not in the same house. Maybe they don't go on the same walks. Maybe they don't eat the same food. I find it hard to believe that it could be the same dog because all of that imprints your pup. I don't know. You tell me what you think. 312-981-7200. We'll chat about it next after the news. Bob Kessler has that coming up on 720 WGN.
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3: Cloudy and 63 at 2:32. Good afternoon. I'm Bob Kessler. 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Police are on the scene of a bank robbery in Cicero.
4: Injury adversity has hit Hallis Hall, especially on the defensive side of the ball.
3: Markets are down in their last half hour on Wall Street.
5: Traffic is not too bad on the Kennedy, about 32 minutes out to the airport and 40 inbound. No delays on the Edens. Eisenhower, that is building Independence out to about 1st Avenue, 34 to Mannheim. 32 in the outbound Stevenson of the Tri-State. Dan Ryan's in good shape. This is Lakeshore Drive, northbound Grand to Chicago, and heavy end 294, 290 to Ogden with an accident in Countryside at LaGrange, north of Joliet Road. Mary Vandevelt, WGN Traffic Central.
3: Federal agents and local police are on the scene of a bank robbery in West Suburban Cicero. FBI detectives were seen surrounding the PNC Bank branch in the 4800 block of West Cermak. Investigators have not yet released a suspect description. It's unclear how much money was taken. Chicago police say they need help finding a missing 12-year-old girl. Camille Wilson was last seen yesterday leaving the area of 3900 West Van Buren in Chicago. She's 4'11" with brown eyes, wearing a gray hoodie with the Essentials lettering on it and navy blue leggings. There's a brewing standoff between faculty members and leaders at Cornell University over the handling of an alleged fraternity gang rape. News Nation's Nicole Burley has more.
6: Cornell's administration facing a possible no-confidence vote and calls for the president to resign in the wake of the alleged assault at the Chi Phi fraternity house, where a woman claimed she was drugged and raped by several fraternity members in 2024. She is now suing the university, the fraternity, and seven of the men.
3: The president says he has no plans to resign. Social Security recipients will get the largest cost of living adjustment in 3 years. The Social Security Administration says benefits will increase by 3.6% in January. That amounts to an average hike of $75 a month. Pope Leo is walking and eating regularly following his cancer surgery yesterday. Doctors say he'll be in the hospital for a week following surgery to remove a cancerous mass from his lung. Further tests are needed to know if the disease has spread and more treatment might be needed. Dr. Eileen Marty, infectious disease specialist and professor at Florida International University, spoke with WGN's Bob Surratt.
7: Most patients, they recover a lot of lung function so that in about 6 to 12 months, he will still have not have the same level of lung function he had before, but it'll be down to maybe about 8%.
3: His prognosis is considered excellent. WGN Sports Times 235.
4: The Bears could be getting number 18 back on the field on Sunday. While they did not have pads on today, Caleb would have participated in full, according to the injury report, and not a moment too soon, as the Bears defense is really banged up and will be down both Montez Sweat and Dio Odangbo on Sunday, likely TJ Edwards as well. On the Falcons side of the ball, their starting quarterback Michael Penix has a rib injury, but head coach Kevin Stefanski says he's expected to start. The White Sox offseason is here. President of Baseball Operations says it's going to be a big one for Munetaka Murakami and Colson Montgomery.
8: You know, their first halves put us in a position to get into the playoffs. You know, were there struggles? Of course, to be expected. They still, in my mind, exceeded expectations. Are there going to be adjustments needed along the way? Yes. You know, the swing and miss and the strikeouts, they were high.
4: The team the White Sox sent home in the wild card round is now on the hunt for a new manager. Joe Espada was fired by the Astros today. Game three of the NLCS shifts to the West Coast for the next three. Brewers lead that series 2-0. And the Chicago Fire go for their fourth win in a row tonight when they welcome Philadelphia to Soldier Field. I'm Kevin Wells, WGN Sports.
3: The forecast from the WGN Chicago Weather Center, mostly cloudy tonight, 57, cloudy for Thursday, 80% chance for showers and 62.
9: 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It's 429 at Speedway on North Avenue in Lombard. It's 429 at Delta Sonic on North Avenue in Elmhurst. And it's 439 at Shell on Ridgeland Avenue in Palos Heights. The average gas price in Chicago is $4.86 a gallon, 2 cents higher than yesterday. It's 12 cents higher than last week. 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
1: WGN, thanks for joining us. My producers told me that my mic was up. Well, Bob was doing the news, and I believe it was the Cornell story. Let me tell you, I was conversing with them, and if you heard laughter, it was talking about the president of Argentina and the caller on line one right now. It certainly was not about that story, because I'll be honest with you, that story pisses me off to this day. All right, so Rob, how are you today?
23: I'm great. I'm on 294, about to get stuck in traffic by Lake Street.
1: Oh my gosh! So you were listening to us talk about the president of Argentina, Javier Milei, about employing a pet psychic, talking to his dead dog, talking to his dog while he was alive. What's your take on that?
23: Oh no, because didn't Hillary get in trouble about a Ouija board or something like that? From I remember. I mean, He got his hair going wild, which is already one thing people look at. And then on top of that, what if the dog was a malevolent dog, like Damien from Naomi? I mean, you got got church from Pet Cemetery. You know, you got these animals, man. Sometimes, you know, they might not be right.

0: I mean, we know they love us, but, I mean, you might get a bad one. And then, you know, he's talking about he's doing everything for Argentina with the dog. I mean, like, you know, that just sounds like some kind of voodoo for me. You know, I don't know. You know, they do stuff wild down there south of the border. South of Rio Grande, you don't know. I mean, he's supposed to be a practicing Catholic, right? Aren't they Catholic down there? You know, the church is real deep down there.
1: Yeah.
0: So, I mean, like, he's telling, I mean, what is he going to do when he goes to Mass Sunday? You know, I mean, and that coming out, you got to explain that I mean, like, how would you explain that? You know, I mean,
1: I don't know.
0: Well, you just, I mean,
1: you make me laugh. So, Rob, every time you call, you make me laugh. So, you know what I'm going to do? I'm going to have my producers get your number, and whenever we need a take on something, we're going to call you.
0: No, it's just common sense. I mean, like,
1: what, I know.
0: I mean, like the dog. I mean, we love pets in this country, but have the dog making national security decisions. I mean, like, do they have a Stephen Miller down there? I mean, to get things straight, I just don't know. You know, that just sounds kind of wild. You know, I mean, it sounds like some kind of something's going on. You know, maybe, you know, I mean, did his opposition leak that? Or, I mean, how did that come out?
1: Yeah, I don't know, but it's been going on for years because he employed the psychic before the dog was dead. Then he had the psychic talk to the dog while the dog was in the afterlife. Then he had time to have 5 different dogs cloned from that dog's DNA. And now she's talking to those dogs, too.
0: And they were all over Hillary about a Ouija board.
1: See, I don't remember that. I remember Nancy Reagan in the psychic business. I don't remember.
0: Oh, yeah, that's who it was. Right. It was not Hillary. It was Nancy Reagan. Yeah, I mean, like, they were all on her, and she was, you know, say no to drugs, but they were on her about a board, some kind of board.
1: Yeah.
0: You communicate with the devil or dead people. I mean, like, he's out there. Argentina, they don't have no nuclear weapons, right?
1: Oh, well, let's hope not. Hey, you have a good day. Drive safe, okay?
0: Yes, ma'am. Have a great day.
1: You too. Somebody said Trump sent Argentina $40 billion of our tax dollars. I forgot about that, too. Another said, Lisa, Javier Milei is awesome, has largely turned around the economy of Argentina. However, some of his personal views, like the dog thing, are quite eccentric and crazy. Another pointed out that Barbara Streisand had her dog cloned. I guess when you got that much money, why not? I don't know, but I really love the take of somebody who sent me a text, and they said, Lisa, in my heart, I believe the dog that has passed sends you the dog you need to fill that hole in your heart. It's not a reincarnation. And I said, oh my gosh, that just melts my heart. I love that. But then she said, my husband and I can't bring ourselves to get a new dog after the passing of our 15-and-a-half-year-old Aussie Kiwi, but she definitely had a paw in guiding our grand puppy Ranger to our daughter and future son-in-law. I encounter so many people who are so heartbroken over the loss of a dog that they just, for some reason, cannot find it in their heart to give a home to a new dog. And I had to get beyond that. And what I loved about your story is last night, Luna, my latest paws pup, she came weeks after Finnegan died. She's the dog. All my animals have to be fed in different rooms. The big old dog eats in the garage. One cat eats in the laundry room. One cat eats in the bathroom. The pig eats outside. Luna eats in the dog room. And another cat eats in the bedroom. Does it sound crazy? Yes, I'm a crazy animal person too. But they will all eat each other's food. So Big Dog is going to make sure no one else eats. Luna, the dog that came after Finnegan, the minute she's done and she has to eat in a slow bowl that looks like a maze because she's crazy eater, she then runs to every room and licks every bowl clean. And Finnegan did the same thing. And that is not a taught behavior, but because you said you believe your last dog sends you your new dog, I looked at her last night and I go, oh my God, you're pulling a Finnegan. You're pulling a Finnegan again. Somebody said, time for the president of Argentina to pee in a cup and send that sample to a reliable lab for testing. And we do have someone who went to a medium. Lisa, years ago, I went to a medium with a group for other reasons. My black lab came through and brought all the other guests' pets with him. The medium stated that she could see all the pets sitting next to their people. It was very cool. The medium stated that my rusty dog thanked me for a

0: good life. I saved him from a sad life in a cage. When I arrived home that night, my other pup, who knew Rusty, kept smelling at my right side, exactly where the medium said Rusty was sitting. And I think that's why when you're grieving the loss of a pet, you lean into a medium, or in the case of the president of Argentina, you lean into someone to help alleviate that grief. All right, Pat Brady joins us next. If he's been listening, I'm sure he's got a hot take on this. First, Mary has a check on weather and traffic.
1: Cloudy and 63 tonight, cloudy with a low of 58 and an 80% chance of showers tomorrow, high of 62. The inbound to Edens is now heavy from Foster on the Kennedy, about 30 out to the airport, 42 inbound. Eisenhower, 35 minutes out to Mannheim with a backup into Independence, 34 in the outbound Stevenson. Dan Ryan, 24 to 95th. DeSable Lakeshore Drive, northbound Grand to Chicago, southbound Michigan to Chicago, 294 hits the brakes. 290 to Ogden, and 53 is heavy into Algonquin. I'm Mary Vandeveld from the Chevy Drive Chicago Traffic Center.
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6: A boost in benefits. I'm Blake Berman, host of The Hill on News Nation. The Social Security Administration on Wednesday announcing benefits will increase by 3.6% for 2027 due to the annual cost of living adjustment. The hike in benefits represents the largest increase in 4 years and will provide beneficiaries an additional $75 per month on average. The reason for the increase? To keep pace with inflation, according to the Social Security Administration. The news coming the same day the Labor Department reporting inflation jumped over the past year by 3.7%. The hike in benefits will impact nearly 76 million people receiving either Social Security benefits or supplemental security income. I'm Blake Berman, and this is the News Nation Political Minute.
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0: Thanks to Merrimack Mike for listening. He always checks in on the text line too, and he said, Lisa, where does a dancing farmer eat? 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

0: GN. Always love catching up with Pat Brady. Pat's been in and around Illinois politics for, let's say, a minute or two. Would that be appropriate, Pat?
1: No, I worked on the Abraham Lincoln campaign. He was a great candidate. Great debater.
0: Hey, speaking of debates, I said to John Williams, I really can't believe Darren Bailey brought up the every time you say Trump, I'm going to say drink, and he followed through with it, and I thought that was kind of embarrassing and beneath the gubernatorial debate, but my texters were saying, Lisa, that's been out on social media this whole campaign season. I guess I missed it.
1: Yeah, I get it. And I'm all for cracking jokes and making fun and making it light. But last night, honestly, as a lifelong Republican, I'm still Republican. I don't like what's going on in D.C. necessarily. But it was kind of a disappointment because I thought the governor actually, first of all, he did the debate, which he didn't need to do. He's up 15, 18 points. But I think he sincerely thinks there needs to be at least one debate. So he did it. And I thought he was very much chief executive, very much governor, you know, pointing out what he's been successful at. And all Darren Bailey did is go after him. And I get it. He's down. He's got to do that. But as a Republican, you know, we've got a whole slate of candidates that are talking about issues below him and what the Republican Party can do. But you didn't get that watching Darren last night.
0: One of our texters said, why is he the guy? Why is he the Republican representing us? And I guess because people felt he had the best chance, right?
1: Well, he won the primary. And unfortunately, in the party, the primary voters tend to align more with Darren's worldview. But I think it was readily apparent in his answer about what happened with ICE here in Chicago that he doesn't have a clue about Chicago issues or suburban Chicago. It was just tone deaf. And you know what they did here. They terrorized neighborhoods.
0: They did.
1: It was the worst abuse of police authority I've ever seen in my life. And to not come out against that or even tacitly support it by saying that, I mean, I don't think he knew what he was talking about, but the answer was, we're kind of infuriating. We're supposed to be the law and order party. We don't believe in this, but a big swing and a miss for him. But I do give Governor Pritzker credit. He sounded pretty good.
0: I got to tell you, my nephew lives in Pensacola, Florida, and of course, I got hit head-on by the hurricane, and today he sent me a text, and he goes, oh my God, look at what's happening in my neighborhood. ICE has these roofers who are replacing a roof that was taken off by the hurricane on the roof, trying to get them to jump down because they knocked over the ladders so that they can take them into custody because they suspect that they are here without proper documentation. And I said to my nephew, that playbook started last year in Chicago. It's worked in every city. That seems to be part of their play. Go get the guys who are doing the roofing and take them off the roof. And it happened right here in the city of Chicago.
1: It was horrible. And so you got to secure the border. Give the president credit for that. It's secure. Then they came up here, go, we're going to go after the criminals. Well, they did that first sweep a year ago. I think only 10 or 11 of them had any criminal records, and they weren't like hardened criminals. They were kind of misdemeanor stuff. So they went so far overboard with it, and you're really trampling on people's rights. And I get it. We need to manage the border. We need to be fair about our immigration system, but you can't do what you just described in this country. It's just so offensive to most people, and politically, it's damaging.
0: Yeah, I saw a commercial come out. I don't know if it was Nebraska or Colorado, but it literally is a political commercial, and it shows every job that immigrants might hold. You go to check into the hotel, here's your towel and sheets. We don't have workers here anymore. You go to the grocery store, there's no fruit or produce in the aisles because, oh, I'm sorry, those people aren't here anymore. It was a pretty powerful piece. Of course, like most political commercials, I walked away not knowing who it was for or who it was against, but but it was certainly against you know, the immigration tactics of ICE. What did you think about the new White House press secretary? She made her debut yesterday.
1: Yeah, that was quite a disaster, and I actually felt bad for her. I mean, who chose her? Must have been the president, but who prepped her? I mean, they sent her out there. That's got to be one of the hardest press jobs in the world. It could not have been a bigger disaster. I actually felt sorry for her. I didn't like what she said necessarily, but I felt sorry for her. I cannot believe the Trump administration sent her out to do that. It was just horrible.
0: Our buddy Leland says that Scaramucci's just a troll now on social media. And I said, well, it was The Hill that covered it. That's

0: I noticed the tweet, but Scaramucci said, well, on Scaramucci time, she's one of 11, because he only lasted 11 days in that job. And
1: oh, I remember that. I remember that. Well, he's actually been out on the circuit. He was in town last week. He actually makes a lot of sense. He's a smart guy. But I don't know. I mean, that to me, too, it's bad management. I mean, the president, you're supposed to be this businessman that can handle things. I mean, that was just a disaster. And that makes the country look stupid. It just makes us all look, it's all bad. It's going to be a bad election night for Republicans. I hate to say it, but I think it is.
0: I know that's what people keep saying, but Pat, when people say that, I always think, well, that it usually goes in the opposite direction then, or the polling is usually off. So I still am uncertain about what will happen with the midterms.
1: Yeah, all you do is call up President Hillary Clinton and ask her what she thinks of the polls.
0: Yeah, our last caller said, you know, when she is working that Ouija board, I go, what are you talking about? I go, are you thinking Nancy Reagan? Oh, yeah, it wasn't Hillary. Oh, my God.
1: No, but, you know, but on a lighter note, we just did our better, more positive note. We just did the Lincoln Forum with Eileen O'Neill Burke, the state's attorney.
0: Yes.
1: Man, what a great public servant she is. Head down, focus on the job, turn the office around. I mean, that's a real bright spot for Cook County, I think.
0: I love the Lincoln Forum. Tell people how they can go back and watch that, because it is published, right?
1: Oh, sure. LincolnForum.org. You should come sometime. We get good guests. We're going through a mayoral series now where we're going to get through all the mayoral candidates. And Mike Flannery, former Sun-Times Channel 2 and Fox anchor or political reporter, does the interviews. They're really, really good. There's some smart people, and you get really in-depth in the issues. LincolnForum.org. We'd love to have people watch these. I really do. But Eileen's just one of those public servants that's I hope she gets the recognition she deserves for keeping her head down and doing her job.
0: And Mike Flannery is great.
1: Oh, my God. That guy, I get nervous talking to him because he's forgotten more about politics than I have.
0: I know.
1: He'll go back into, like, the 1972 Independence Party in the 43rd Ward in the northwest corner. I'm like, oh, my God, Mike, you're making my head spin.
0: I know. So, LincolnForum.org. All right, I'm coming to one of those. Thanks, Pat. Have a good
1: absolutely.
0: Day.
1: Come as much as you too. See you, Lisa. Thanks.
0: Well, I didn't mean to cut you off. Yeah.
1: I thought you were saying goodbye. Sorry.
0: I am. You know, we're up against news time. You know how that goes. And I'm always late. But I can tell you the news is next from the Northwestern Medicine Newsroom.
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2: Cloudy and 64 at 3:01. Good afternoon, I'm Bob Kessler. The city passes a massive police misconduct settlement.
3: The Bears are going up against an MVP candidate Sunday with injuries mounting on defense.
2: Marcus just closed in the red on Wall Street.
4: 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The inbound to Eden's, no backups to be found. The outbound Kennedy to the airport, 35 minutes. 44 inbound. Eisenhower is slow out to 1st Avenue, 34 to get to Mannheim. Stevenson, 35 to the Tri-State. Northbound 55 at 355. Watch for a crash. Inbound Ryan, an accident. Garfield in the right lane. Slow into Saba Lake Shore Drive. Northbound Grand to Chicago. Southbound Oak Street to Chicago. 294 hits the brakes. O'Hare Oasis to Ogden. 53 is heavy into Algonquin. 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
5: I move passage of this item by the same motion as was applied to item number 2.
6: Hearing no objections, so ordered.
2: The Chicago City Council voted in favor of the nation's largest police misconduct settlement. The nearly $261 million payout will cover 16 wrongful conviction lawsuits. They're tied to former Chicago Police Detective Reynaldo Guevara. WGN investigates had been following the overturned convictions for years, even tracking him down in San Antonio. Including the mass settlement, the Guevara cases will end up costing the city more than $500 million, with an estimated 20 cases still pending. The Vatican says Pope Leo has celebrated Mass in a special room set up for him at the hospital following his cancer surgery. And local Catholics in Chicago are showing support. Students at Our Lady of Mount Carmel in Lakeview are putting together a care package.
7: My ideas are to make like a get well soon card. I want to make sure that he knows that we all love him.
8: I hope that it will make him smile and make him feel better and know that we're here with him.
2: Those students went to Rome last October and met with the Pope, and they also included a White Sox blanket in the care package. A 79-year-old man faces attempted murder charges after a stabbing at an assisted living facility in Park Ridge. Police say Thomas Jones attacked a 73-year-old blind resident who was bound to a wheelchair in the dining room of the Summit of Uptown. The nurse at the facility intervened and tackled Jones to stop the assault. Investors have digested new numbers on inflation. It came in higher than expected. News Nation's Nicole Burley has more.
9: According to the Bureau of Labor Statistics, annual inflation rose 3.7% last month, driven in no small part by spiking gas and energy costs. Overall, energy prices have climbed more than 20% over the past year, but increasing costs in other sectors are also having an impact.
2: And now Building Community, sponsored by Busey Bank.
10: The new Fenton Brewing Company has opened in Mundelein. 2 years ago, the owners had a different location in mind in the town and even bought the property, but switched to 169 North Seymour Avenue when the Tonality Brewing Company and Scratch Kitchen moved out. The building was originally a firehouse, said to have been built by firefighters in the 1940s. The new brewery features 6 on-draft brews as well as wood-fired pizza. Rob LaFrenz, WGN News.
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3: We don't have a firm answer on who will start at quarterback for the Bears on Sunday, but Caleb Williams is under consideration. WGN's Kevin Powell is at Hallis Hall this afternoon.
11: The latest on the Bears quarterback situation.
12: Yeah, it's still fluid, but I feel good about the plan that we have in place at this point.
11: That's Ben Johnson. Caleb Williams considered a full participant in today's walkthrough. A good step for the quarterback who's missed the last 3 with a hamstring injury. Covering the Bears, Kevin Powell, WGN Sports.
3: On the defensive side of the ball, though, a much different story. The Bears will be down 2 starters on the line. Montez Sweat was suspended. Dio Odengbo has a quad injury. Linebacker TJ Edwards re-aggravated his hamstring. White Sox president of baseball operations Chris Getz was proud of his team's stride this season, and he thinks his young core enduring playoff atmospheres will pay dividends down the line.
13: They responded really well, and then there were times where, I think they got sped up a little bit. And so to really learn from having to regulate those emotions on that stage, I think is only going to serve them well. But we don't get this opportunity to make those adjustments without experiencing it.
3: Speaking of the playoffs, they're within reach for the Chicago Fire tonight. A win over Philadelphia gets them in. It would be the first time since 2008-2009 since the organization made it in back-to-back seasons. Shohei Ohtani will be in the Dodgers lineup tonight for Game 3 of the NLCS. There were reports he could be benched. Ohtani has not homered in 2 months and has more strikeouts than hits this postseason. I'm Kevin Wells, WGN Sports.
14: Our temperatures this afternoon will hold into the mid-60s under mainly cloudy skies. We'll keep a 10 to 20% chance for very isolated rain showers popping up. Overnight tonight, cloudy, we drop into the upper 50s. Tomorrow's high temperature right around 60, and we've got rain in the forecast for tomorrow afternoon and into tomorrow night. Friday, cooler, windy, daytime high winds in the mid-50s, and we'll keep a 30% chance for rain here on Friday. From the WGN Weather Center, I'm Paul Conrad.
2: 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Markets just closed in the red. The Dow down 0.1%, 51,621. S&P 500 dropped 1.1%, 77.19. And the NASDAQ down 1.9%, just closing at 26,693. 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
15: 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Where does that parade stop? And we'll talk to Hamp about the Bears Hallmark movie.
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0: I love road tripping on Wednesdays, and I always love catching up with this woman because she represents one of my favorite spots and really the go-to road trip for Chicagoans. Stephanie, how are you today?
1: Lisa Dent, Lake Geneva loves you, baby.
0: Hey, I think I'm coming up to see my favorite Williamsburg High School girl, Sophie, in Charlie Brown on like November 20th or something. So,
1: that's awesome.
0: I was just at Chuck's a few weeks ago. So yes, Stephanie represents and is the president and CEO of Visit Lake Geneva. And this is a time of year, right? Because colors are going to start changing.
1: Oh, we are at 95% right now.
0: Oh.
1: So over the next week, this is your time to get here and enjoy the outdoors because it's just stunning.
0: Oh, my gosh. Annie O'Keefe was on a, you know, cruising around Lake Geneva over the weekend because it was 80 degrees and people were having a great time not just seeing the colors change, but still grabbing a little bit of summer.
1: Oh, my gosh. It was 80 degrees, and I was in the celebrity pie-eating contest, and the mayor kicked all of us out the door. He ate an entire 5-pound pumpkin pie in 3 minutes.
0: Oh, my gosh, that's heavy. I could get away with an apple, but a pumpkin is heavy.
1: Yeah. I did the blueberry. These pies were from the Lake Geneva Pie Company, which is celebrating 25 years. So you had your choice of blueberry, pumpkin, but I did the blueberry peach.
0: Oh, I bet your teeth were nice and stained. She needed some Crest White Strips.
1: During the competition.
0: Oh, I love that. I got to come up there and grab some pies. And I'm sure this is time everybody comes up for apples and pumpkins, right?
1: Oh, my gosh. So I got a few recommendations for you if you've never been, because it's apple time, it's pumpkin time, and we've got a few places that are out of this world. And one of them is actually technically, it's about 15 miles from Lake Geneva, but it's in Hebron, Illinois, and that's Royal Oak Farm. If you have never been there, it's 160 acres. They have 34 different apple varieties. They have 22,000 apple trees. You can pick your own. You can buy them already bagged. But what I love is that they have the only all-tree maze.
0: Oh.
1: And so, you know, people think of corn mazes.
0: Yeah.
1: It's a tree maze. It's the only all-tree maze in America, and it's 1.5 miles long, and yes, you can pick apples as you go through it, but they have like this observation deck. There is nothing like this place that I've ever seen. They have a carousel for kids. They have a teepee that honors the Native American heritage of the area. They have a petting zoo. They have campfires. They have pick-your-own flowers. They have mini-golf. It is, you can spend a day there with your family, but one of the highlights is they do a homemade pot pie that is out of this world.
0: Mm.
1: And as you drive into Royal Oak Farm, they have this beautiful oak tree that was actually planted in 1776.
0: All right, you just sold me, Stephanie, because I am a tree hugger, and just to be able to see, they call that a witness tree, because that tree has seen it all.
1: I love that. I've never heard that term before.
0: Yeah, they said that the witness tree in Springfield, Illinois, got knocked down by lightning this year, and they said that witnessed Lincoln in action and some of the things he did around that tree. And it was the first time I had heard that term, witness tree, but that's what they got at Royal Oaks.
1: Oh, my gosh, I love that. And, you know, I think the tree knows it's a celebrity because you get close to it, but they kind of have it roped off, so it's a celebrity tree. You know,
0: I love that. And most of us go through Hebron on the way to Lake Geneva. Many of us do.
1: Yeah. And you know what? I like it because from Lake Geneva to Hebron, you are on a back road. It is a two-lane highway.
0: Yeah.
1: And we had geese that went in front of us. So we had to, you know, do a full stop on a two-lane highway because they wouldn't let us by.
0: That's what being in the country is all about. I love that.
1: Exactly. Yeah.
0: So, the Apple Barn Orchard, too, that's been around since the 1800s, right?
1: Oh, my gosh. So Apple Barn Orchard and Winery is in Elkhorn, which, again, 10 miles from Lake Geneva. But it actually was created in 1848, which is the year Wisconsin became a state. And so it's remained in the Jacobson family since then. And I tell you what, I'm usually like I love wine, but you know, the apple wine or cider wine, it's really
0: too sweet. Yeah.
1: That's how I feel. Go to Apple Barn. Their fruit wines are exceptional.
0: Oh.
1: They're delicious. They do blends that you've never had before. But what I like about it is, you know, they have apples, but they also have strawberries. They have pumpkins. They do, I want to say boysenberry. They just do, they have pears. And so it's very eclectic with what they offer, but they have a made-from-scratch bakery that is out of this world. So you get a little style with the winery, but they have all this, you know, you still have, you're out on the farm, and it's just that quintessential fall experience. So if you've never been there, put Apple Barn on your list.
0: I've already decided I need a whole weekend, and you've made me hungry.
1: You need a weekend with your friend Steph.
0: I do. I love the area. I really do. And you represent it so well, because that's the spirit of most people. You capture the spirit of most people who live up there. I always feel like a little road trip to Lake Geneva and I'm on vacation.
1: You know, and there is something called Midwest Nice.
0: Yeah.
1: And I just think the people around here, tourism and agriculture are a big part of our fabric of what we are here in Wisconsin. So you're going to meet nice people whether you want to or not. And if you're in a bad mood, you're going to get up here and you're going to get out on an apple orchard or picking pumpkins. And you can't be in a bad mood picking pumpkins and listening to polka music, which a lot of orchards have. They'll have live music. And you just can't be in a bad mood.
0: And eating apple cider donuts, which there are plenty of. So visit lakegeneva.com. Is that it?
1: It sure is. Visit lakegeneva.com.
0: All right. Perfect. We are so appreciative that you joined us, and I'll see you soon.
1: All right. Thanks, Lisa.
0: That's Stephanie Klett. She represents Lake Geneva very well. Coming up next, Carrie Shepherd from Axios about the Pope. You guys, I'm just sad. I'm sad. I don't want the Pope to have cancer. Mary, have you offered a prayer up for the Pope?
2: Well, of course.
0: So have I. And I thought, well, he's definitely got prayers that get answered long before mine.
2: But, you would think.
0: But I'm hoping that all of us together could help lift him through this.
2: I think he'll be okay.
0: Yeah. What's going on in your department?
2: Cloudy skies and down to 64. Cloudy tonight, low 58. 80% chance of showers tomorrow and a high of 62. Bunch of accidents all of a sudden. Inbound on the Kennedy at Randolph. It's an hour and 25 minutes in from O'Hare, an hour 5 from the Edens. 34 outbound, accident outbound. Eisenhower at Central in the center lane. 35 out to Mannheim. Northbound 55 at 355. A crash there. And an accident on the inbound Ryan at Garfield in the right lane. Slow going to Saba Lake Shore Drive, especially northbound Grand Chicago on 294 O'Hare Oasis to Ogden and into Algonquin on 53. I'm Mary Vandeveld from the Chevy Drive Chicago Traffic Center.
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0: 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Carrie, how do you like that? We're bumping back for a story about the Pope with Living on a Prayer.
1: I love it. I'm sure he's a Bon Jovi fan.
0: Maybe. You never know. He's definitely in the wheelhouse when it comes to age to have been in Chicago when Bon Jovi was a big hit. Carrie Shepherd's one of my favorite people at Axios.com. And she wrote an article about Pope Leo. Honestly, the news broke while I was on the air. I was devastated to hear that it was cancer, although many people suspected based on the surgery and the urgency that it might be, but now we know it is. But he's maintaining his schedule. He's the parade of Chicagoans is not stopping, apparently.
1: Yeah, apparently not yet. Similarly, I also suspected the same thing. I think that probably since the Vatican keeps stuff about the Pope, especially his health, very tight-lipped, they didn't want to say the word cancer, the big C word, before the surgery just to make sure that the surgery was successful, which they say it was. They say the Pope is up and walking around. They say he's eating normally. But we don't know if the cancer has spread. We don't know, you know, what his recovery will look like. They have made it clear that they caught it early, so that's good. But, one specific group that, that is scheduled to go see the Pope later this month, actually on October 28th, they say they're still planning to go. It's this group, the Coalition for Spiritual and Public Leadership. CSPL and other Catholics around Chicago, this is, you know, there's a couple of well-known nuns, one of whom has passed now, but Sister Joanne Persch and Sister Pat Murphy, these were two nuns who were really on the front lines of providing pastoral care to immigrants at the ICE processing facility in Broadview.
0: Oh, yeah. And they would go in and pray with whoever was detained there, and then they were not allowed to go in, so they would stand outside and pray. Amazing work. Amazing work what they've done.
1: Amazing.
0: They're dedicated.
1: Yeah. They were, and so the CSPL is another, they are part of this group of, you know, of Catholics who have really been fighting to provide this care for immigrants at Broadview, which, as you said, they have said they've been able to do this for decades, and then when Operation Midway Blitz launched last September, all of that stopped. So this group of Catholics actually sued the government. They sued Donald Trump, President Donald Trump, and DHS, saying, look, we've been able to provide this care for years and years. Why is this all of a sudden different? This has actually caught the attention of the Pope. Pope Leo's weighed in on this, saying, you know, that the feds should allow this group of Catholics inside Broadview to provide this care.
0: And it's my understanding that they are delivering letters that were written by people who were detained at Broadview. Is that part of what the meeting is about with the Pope?
1: Yeah, right, exactly. And actually, CSPL's leader, executive director, he's actually visited the Pope before, and he's delivered some of these letters that are written by immigrants who are at Broadview, who are scared, who they say they don't know, you know, what's going to happen to them and their family. So this has really caught the Pope's attention. Obviously, he has been long an advocate for migrants, and he has been very vocal in condemning what he has said is like inhuman treatment of immigrants. He's waited on that. It's sparring with President Trump in the past. But, you know, and this is especially, you know, important to him as this is his hometown, of course. He's from Chicago. He's Chicago's Pope. So he's been paying close attention. So this group will get to meet him and take a photo with him later this month, is the plan as of now.
0: Carrie, to be honest, I cannot believe how many times he has entertained Chicagoans at the Vatican. I was just saying today,

0: I've never followed another pope and his relationship with his hometown. I don't know if this is normal for a pope to go, come on, all right, yep, and the gifts, they need a whole nother room for everything that people have brought them. But I love that that this meeting is 2 weeks from today. So if he was going to undergo any further treatment, I would think that this would have been one of the first meetings he would cancel. So hopefully this in some roundabout way might be good news.
1: Yeah, it might be good news. I mean, he has, in between now and then, he has other meetings, right? He's preparing for a big Latin America tour. So that is all, you know, that, like you said, maybe they feel, doctors feel very confident that he's young enough and healthy enough that this will not sideline him for too long. This is like the most common lung cancer out there, is what experts are saying. So, but you know, cancer is cancer, and you know, then we don't know if it spread, like I said before. So, but you know, as of now, their plans have not changed.
0: Oh, thank you so much for covering this, and keep us up to date. Okay.
1: Will do. Thanks, Lisa.
0: Hey, and how's your mom?
1: She's great. Thanks. I'm going to see her this weekend.
0: Good.
1: She's
0: good.
1: Watching our dog.
0: Oh, Mary knows about that. Grandma's watching the grand dog. Carrie's a thank you. Carrie's a Rockford girl like me. All right. The news is coming up next on 720 WGN.
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0: Cloudy and 64 at 3:31. Good afternoon. I'm Bob Kessler. The Cook County State's Attorney wants a complete restart of the electronic monitoring system.
1: There's good and bad news for the Bears on their injury report today.
0: On Wall Street, markets finished in the red.
2: 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Reportedly, all lanes are blocked on the inbound side of the Kennedy between Ogden and Ohio. This is due to an accident involving multiple vehicles. We'll keep you posted on that. Heavy delays all the way in from Canfield now, and the Kennedy out to the airport 36 minutes. Edens is slow from Foster. Also on the Eisenhower heading outbound 38 to Mannheim. Stevenson 36 to the Tri-State. 83 to 355 jammed because of a northbound accident at 355. Accident on the inbound Ryan at 69th in the center lane. DeSava Lakeshore Drive heavy south. Oak Street to Chicago 294. O'Hare Oasis to Ogden. Mary Vandeveld, WGN Traffic Central.
0: The Cook County State's Attorney says she wants an immediate overhaul of the electronic monitoring program. This after Shavaz Campbell was out on electronic monitoring when he reportedly jumped a turnstile last week, allegedly stabbing and killing janitor Julian Mobley. State's Attorney Eileen O'Neill Burke.
3: Now we have 3,000 people on electronic monitoring. Of the 3,000 people on electronic monitoring, the Chief Judge's office tells us 10 to 12% of those people are AWOL. They're in the wind. Nobody has any idea where they are.
0: Court records show Campbell has a history of violence, including 7 previous felony convictions. The Chicago City Council's voted in favor of the country's largest police misconduct settlement. The nearly $261 million payout will cover 16 wrongful conviction lawsuits. They are tied to former Chicago Police Detective Reynaldo Guevara. 2 cemetery workers have filed financial claims against the federal government, saying they were wrongfully attacked and detained during Operation Midway Blitz. Darren Eichler and Daniel Greer say ICE agents pepper sprayed and arrested them last fall on the private property of Concordia Cemetery in Forest Park.
4: We're seeking to make sure that the Trump administration can't act with impunity against people, whether they're citizens or not. We're seeking an end to this onslaught of masked, armed, violent agents who seem to think they're above the law.
0: ACLU attorney Alexandra Block, the 2 U.S. citizens are each seeking $1 million in compensation. Homeland Security hasn't commented on the case. Pope Leo is thanking Catholics for their prayers in his first public message since undergoing lung cancer surgery. He's asked followers to keep praying for him in a statement today, and local Catholics are taking that to heart. Students at Our Lady of Mount Carmel in Lakeview are putting together a care package. Their teacher is Allison Forster.
5: Having a pope from the United States and from Chicago, and for us more specifically, who went to a Catholic elementary school in Chicago, there's all these touch points for people to feel connected to him.
0: They also included a White Sox blanket in their care package. The faculty at Cornell will begin debating today on a no-confidence resolution condemning Cornell's response to sexual violence. About 150 faculty members are in favor of that resolution, which comes after a group of male students were accused last month of raping a woman at a fraternity house in 2024. WGN Sports Time is 3:35.
1: The Bears are about to go head-to-head with an MVP candidate on Sunday. Bijan Robinson and the Atlanta Falcons without several defensive starters making the trip. Defensive tackle Grady Jarrett, the longtime Falcon and Atlanta fan favorite, says Robinson is a problem.
6: Contact balance. I mean, this is a really, really special player, special person, and he knows he's the bloodline of that organization. We got a heck of a challenge ahead of us.
1: No Montez Sweat, no Dio Odengbo for that Bears defensive line Sunday. Caleb Williams, though, could very well return to the field. He was listed as a full participant on today's injury report. 5 Chicago Cubs are up for gold gloves this season. Pete Crow Armstrong is almost assuredly going to get one. That would be the second of his career. Alex Bregman, Seiya Suzuki, Ian Happ, and Dansby Swanson. Also finalist Chase Meidroth could get his first gold glove after a fantastic sophomore season at second base for the White Sox. Game 3 of the NLCS is tonight. The Dodgers are looking for their first win in the series. Milwaukee is up 2-0 in the best of 7. And again, the next 3 games are at Dodger Stadium, a chance for the Dodgers to really make a push. Game 3 of the AL.

0: LCS tomorrow night in Cleveland. That series knotted up at one apiece. An attorney representing LIV Golf said today in court the league should know by the end of the month whether it will officially cease operations or move forward with LIV 2.0. I'm Kevin Wells, WGN Sports.
1: The forecast from the WGN Chicago Weather Center, mostly cloudy tonight, 57, 80% chance for showers tomorrow, and 62. 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
9: A boost in benefits. I'm Blake Berman, host of The Hill on News Nation. The Social Security Administration on Wednesday announcing benefits will increase by 3.6% for 2027 due to the annual cost of living adjustment. The hike in benefits represents the largest increase in 4 years and will provide beneficiaries an additional $75 per month on average. The reason for the increase? To keep pace with inflation, according to the Social Security Administration. The news coming the same day the Labor Department reporting inflation jumped over the past year by 3.7%. The hike in benefits will impact nearly 76 million people receiving either Social Security benefits or supplemental security income. I'm Blake Berman, and this is the News Nation Political Minute.
10: WGN, thanks so much for joining us. When you go to the airport now, the TSA agents apparently will be standing. There's some new mandate that came out that said they won't be allowed to sit anymore. And I thought, oh, okay, you're talking about the folks that, you know, you have to show your passport or your real ID. By the way, do any of you have a real ID? Because I'm still carrying around my passport for domestic travel.
0: I've had a real ID for about 3 years now.
10: Yeah. Oh, geez.
11: I don't have one.
10: Me neither.
11: I've been all over the place.
0: I mean, when's the last time you went to the DMV to get your license renewed? Is it, because that was just an easy button to push for me. I was there. I'm like, well, I have to get my license renewed, so I may as well just get the star on there.
11: Yeah, it's been a long time.
10: You don't have to do it anymore. You just send it in the mail. You send the renewal. So that's what I did. And
11: yeah, once in a while, they want you to come in and do an eye test, though. I think they kind of randomly pick you almost.
10: Oh, really?
11: Yeah, because I've had people that have had to just go in there to take a test or whatever, and I haven't had that at all. So
10: I turned myself in, and my sister goes, you don't tell them that you wear glasses to drive. I go, why not? Well, because if you get pulled over and you don't have them on, then you get a ticket. I go, but I wear them when I drive because I need them. So, yeah, what was it like? And I think, so that's already on my license, too. I think the last time was like 3 years ago, and I just sent something in the mail, and they just send it back. They send you your new driver's license in the mail. So I guess that's when I should have been getting the real ID, but I didn't. And I just used my passport. But
0: even when you apply over the, there's no, there, do you have to, I guess, I don't know. You have to go in to get a real ID. You can't, there's no like box to check to get that sent.
11: You have to make an appointment to go get a real ID. Like they were having a senior day at our local rec center recently, and my sister went in there, but she had to make an appointment, and you know, you have to bring all your proof of everything to get it. You know, you have to bring a utility bill or this or that, and nobody has any of this stuff anymore.
10: I'm like, why can't I just bring my passport and show you, and that should be good enough?
11: It's not. Yeah. So it's a real hassle to get the thing, and and then it's like, you really don't need it if you have your passport, but people don't want to carry their passport around, and I get that.
10: Yeah. People on the text line are echoing, you got to go into the DMV. And honestly, that's a place that I've always tried to avoid.
11: I should have gone to the senior thing because I could have.
0: The one downtown is great. As crazy as that sounds, the couple
10: Thompson
0: times.
10: Thompson Center, is it still there? Yeah.
0: I believe it's still in there. The last time I was in there was a couple years ago. I thought they moved it to a, I think they moved it to a new up-to-date facility, but it
10: Google bought that, so
0: But it was great. I mean, they had people up the wazoo in there, and you didn't have to hardly wait. It was awesome. It was boom, boom, boom, in and out, had all my stuff, so that's where I'll be going from now on.
10: Cool. Again, I love your parents, because anybody in their 20s who says up the wazoo, I'm like, those are parents that I know. I grew up with these people.
0: I didn't even realize I said that until you just pointed it out.
10: That's because it's natural, because you heard your parents say it. It always makes me smile. Kevin's an old soul, as you can tell by the music he likes and the way he carries himself. At this age, to have a job with this much prominence it speaks well of your parents. People on the text line are saying, it is absolutely not a hassle to get a real ID, Lisa. Another said, I just did this today. We had to make an appointment, so I called, renewed my license, had the eye exam, got my real ID, and only paid $5. Nice, okay. But the whole story was that the guys that check your passport or your real ID, or the women, they're not going to be allowed to, they can't sit anymore. They're not going to be allowed. Now, the union.
11: What's the reason?
10: There's some new deal, and they just said, no more. You need to act more hospitable. And I thought, well, it's the people who yell at you about the bins who could be more hospitable. The folks that, you know, just check your real ID or your passport. You know, they don't say two words to you. You stand in front of the camera, you get your picture taken, they say yay or no, and that's it, you know. So, they could if they wanted to work on hospitality, because I'm telling you what, when you come from a foreign country and you come back through O'Hare, the yelling, don't you have this? Put this in the bin. Don't put that in the bin. But take your shoes off.
11: Yeah, and every airport's different. Everywhere you go, some have you put this in the bin, some don't have you put that in the bin, some have you step up to the thing, some have you take your shoes off, some don't. It's like, could we have a universal TSA?
10: Right, but we don't.
11: And everybody does the same thing. That's why they have to all yell at us, because we don't know what we're doing. It's different at every airport.
10: It's called Horizon 25. It's a new initiative launched by the TSA Administrator David P. Cummins, and he said that they need to improve the passenger experience so they will be standing. They said that's also important for security. I get it, but the union has something to say about it, because they're like, no. The American Federation of Government Employees criticized the TSA's decision, saying there had been no security study nor any data that had prompted the move. And, of course, maybe some people aren't equipped to stand for 8 hours in one spot. I don't know, but. See what you notice when you go to O'Hare.
0: So it strikes me as if that's what the union is saying, there's no data behind the change, then they're just changing something to change it?
10: Yeah, apparently.
0: That's interesting. Okay. I'm sure there's more to that story, but that does strike me as very odd.
10: The spokesperson for the TSA said, quote, all officers must meet fitness for duty requirements to be capable of performing their vital national security function while simultaneously creating a welcoming and professional environment for travelers.
0: Well, you'll burn a lot more calories standing up, that's for sure.
10: I'm telling you what, I don't, these are not the people that, you know, should be in charge of national security. No offense to you people who do that job, but your training is only so extensive, and I don't think that you're equipped to take down a terrorist that you might be, you know, just scanning their passport. I don't know. Coming up next, we're going to talk to Hamp. The red carpet was last night. It was rolled out in Lake Forest. We talked to the director of the Bears Hallmark movie. He had some things to say about our own Dan Hampton. We'll share that with him next. First, Mary has a check on weather and traffic.
11: Cloudy and still 64. Tonight, cloudy, low 58. And tomorrow, an 80% chance of showers and a high of 62. The inbound Edens from Peterson is slow. Lanes are still blocked on the inbound Kennedy between Ogden and Ohio because of an accident involving multiple vehicles around Randolph. This is quite a mess as you make your way in from the airport. And outbound 40 minutes to O'Hare, Eisenhower 42 to Mannheim, 32 inbound. Outbound Stevenson in the tri-state at about 34 minutes. Still this northbound 55 accident at 355. Dan Ryan, an accident still at 69th in the center lane. DeSava Lakeshore Drive heading south is slow from Oak Street to Chicago. 294 Irving Park now to Ogden is heavy eastbound I-80 from 55 to Chicago. I'm Mary Vandeveld from the Chevy Drive Chicago Traffic Center.
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10: 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What do you think about that?
1: Wow, you know, it was a very, very interesting, a day. You got to spend it with Colston Loveland, but more importantly, you know, a bunch of the folks that were on the set, they were Bear fans. And you know, they're not so old. They remembered, you know, not only the 85 Bears, but, you know, the great cast of characters. And so it really was a fun day.
10: Oh, I'm guessing they asked a lot of questions. They wanted behind-the-scenes stories from those years.
1: Absolutely. And, you know, how much did Fergie eat? Was Walter really a great guy? You know, was Denver really that crazy? I mean, yeah. I had to answer 64 questions.
10: Yeah.
1: But all in all, I'm glad I had a chance to work on the movie project and glad it came out.
10: Yeah, it's the Holiday Touchdown, A Bear's Love Story. It debuts on Saturday night, of course, on the Hallmark Channel. We had the director on yesterday. We specifically asked about you, Hamp. This is what he had to say.
2: He's this big, lovable, whatever you want. I mean, I love what he brought to it. And, you know, what was so funny was seeing two generations of football players, because he's in the scene with Colston Loveland, and you get those two on set, and they're very much yin and yang, and Colston was very chill, yeah, whatever, and then you get Dan. It was just great, and they played off each other really well. The great thing about this team and everybody who did the cameos is they showed up, and they went right into it, and, you know, we had tight time windows with everybody because of their busy schedules. But it just went incredibly smooth, and it's so much fun. There's going to be a lot of laughs with all their different scenes in the movie.
10: Yeah, he liked it, and everybody liked it, that you're in a scene with Colston.
1: Yeah, and you know, the funny thing about it is, obviously, it was, I think, August. We're filming, or July. I can't remember. It
10: was, yeah,
1: 92 degrees, and we had coats on, and there were piles of cotton around Daly Plaza, making it look like, you know, winter, snow. So it was, I really appreciate the opportunity, and everybody seemed to have a great day having us on the set.
10: Hey, did you get your own trailer? More importantly, did Mike Singletary get a bigger trailer than you?
1: I only saw Colston, but we had, it's kind of cool, they had like these big trucks with trailers, and on the back, you know, on the trailers, they were like five different little compartments, and those were your dressing room. And, you know, it was interesting to see how, you know, those people live. You know, the lead actor is from, I think, Australia. And, the female lead was from Los Angeles. She's a big Ram fan, and so we had some fun kicking it around about who's going to win the Super Bowl. So
10: yeah,
1: it was a day well spent.
10: Did you make it to the premiere last night in Lake Forest, or have you seen the film at all? Have you seen yourself on screen?
1: I've seen myself on screen, not in this, but many other. I will tell you this. I was not able to make it to the premiere, but it will be showing at the Humble Hemp Abode this weekend. And again, like I said, I think the whole thing, it had a real nice flair to it and a great feel. I think a lot of folks will really like it. But I will tell you this. When I was a little kid and I watched The Piccolo Story.
10: Oh, yeah. Brian
1: song, I didn't know it, but I would become friends with so many of those people that were in the movie. Ed Obradovich, Dick Butkus, Mike Ditka. I don't know. Maybe my grandkids someday will laugh at it. But like I said, it was a day well spent on a hot summer in July.
10: Hamp, that is so wild. That is wild that you, when you were a little kid, you saw all those people. You were probably playing football at some point. I don't know if you're in high school or college at that point, but then for those people to become your friends, wow, that's something. That's like a pinch me moment, right?
1: Yeah, and you know, in a crazy way, I made the comment a month ago when our friend Matt Suey passed away. You know, it was the great Gale Sayers with Brian Piccolo, you know, not nearly as talented player, but they were best friends in the same backfield. Well, the same thing with Walter and Matt Suey. And so in an eerie way, it was kind of life imitating art. But
10: yeah. Connie Payton's in it. Walter's wife is in this film. Did you get to chat with her? She's having a watch party. You're all having watch parties this weekend, right?
1: Yeah. I think there's like 8 or 10 of the Bear players, ex-players, people associated with it. I know Connie's in it, but we didn't see them, and they didn't see us, so it'll be fun seeing how they all come together.
10: Oh, yeah. That'll be great. Thanks for jumping on the phone with us. I just think that it's a big kick. And the film really is a love letter to Bears fans, from what I understand.
1: And again, we're just in one daily scene.
10: Right.
1: I didn't know the overarching direction of the film. But, and you know, I've been in a bunch of commercials. These were the nicest people I've ever had the pleasure of working with, and I can't imagine it not being something very, very, you know, flattering to not only the Bears organization, but the Bear fans. And they were all excited about it, wearing the Chicago Bear. And, you know, it's funny. We had, you know, the last memory of the Chicago Bears for everybody associated with the movie had been beating the Green Bay Packers in the playoffs, and everybody was still on an emotional high. And now when it comes out, we got beat by the Packers again.
10: Yeah, we got kicked in the gut.
1: Yeah, the Packers are always around to bring us down.
10: Damn them.
1: Okay.
10: All right, Hemp, we can't wait to see you on the screen on Saturday. We'll chat on Friday. Have a great day.
1: Go Bears.
10: That's the great Dan Hampton. The news is next from the Northwestern Medicine Newsroom.
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0: 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Good afternoon, I'm Bob Kessler. 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They make it fun to get stuff done. More traffic ticket cameras will be coming to the city.
7: The Bears will exercise the next man up mentality heading into Atlanta on Sunday.
8: Two big Chicago area hospital systems say they're going to merge.
9: And traffic is sponsored by Unbound.org. Lanes are still blocked on the inbound Kennedy between Ogden and Ohio with an accident involving multiple vehicles. The express lanes heading outbound are closed as well. Inbound is slow from Peterson. Eisenhower at 44 out to Mannheim, 35 inbound, and jammed on the Stevenson inbound still because of an accident at 355. Slow from Route 126 and the inbound Ryan. An accident at 69th that's in the center lane. Slow into Saba Lakeshore Drive northbound Grand Chicago. 294 Irving Park to Ogden with delays on eastbound I-80, 55 to Larkin. 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
0: Breaking news this afternoon, City Council is expanding the use of cameras to ticket vehicles blocking bike and bus lanes across Chicago. Aldermen today unanimously voted to make the Smart Streets camera enforcement a permanent program. A pilot's been in place for the last 2 years. It uses cameras mounted on city vehicles and CTA buses to automatically issue tickets. Pope Leo is thanking Catholics for their prayers in his first public message since undergoing lung cancer surgery. He asked followers to keep praying for him in a statement today. Vatican officials say his recovery is progressing normally. He's eating normally. He has canceled public appearances through October 20th. The Pope is still scheduled to travel to South America next month. Faculty at Cornell University want a no-confidence resolution condemning Cornell's response to sexual violence. A group of male students were accused last month of raping a woman at a fraternity house in 2024. Faculty Senate leader Dr. Paul Ortiz spoke with News Nation.
16: This is the card the faculty have to play. We do not have a union. We can't go on strike. And so this is the one thing we can do to make our voice heard.
0: Members of Cornell's Sexual Assault Task Force will be addressing faculty at a meeting. A formal vote on a resolution scheduled for later in the month. Social Security recipients will get the largest cost of living adjustment in 3 years. The Social Security Administration says benefits will increase by 3.6% in January. WGN Sports Times 4:04.
7: Caleb Williams is on the right track to get back under center on Sunday, but we won't know for sure for a couple of more days. We do know the Bears will be without Montez Sweat and a couple other starters on defense, which could prove to be costly against Bijan Robinson and the Falcons. Head coach Ben Johnson says he believes they prepared for it, though, the right way this offseason.
18: Shamar certainly playing into the equation, we hope. You've got a guy like Booker who's certainly on the up right now in terms of snap count and production, so that's good to see. You know, the shame of it is a guy like Dio going down, unknown quite yet how long he could potentially be out.
7: Shamar Turner may be a name not well known. He's a second-round pick coming off a serious knee injury last season. The NLCS rolls on tonight out west. The Dodgers down 2-0 right now in the series to the Brewers. First pitch at 7 o'clock. The ALCS picks up tomorrow afternoon in Cleveland. MLB moved up first pitch to noon because of weather. Guardians and Rays tied up at a game apiece. 1 week from tonight, the Bulls season begins. Tonight, they take on the Bucks in exhibition play up at Fiserv Forum. The Hawks are off today after a nice win last night. What a start for two rookies. 19-year-old Anton Frondell leads the team in points, 6 points in seven games. Not to be outdone, rookie Roman Kantsarov leads the team in goals with three. Hawks host the Jets tomorrow night. I'm Kevin Wells, WGN Sports.
26: A quiet night ahead with mostly cloudy skies, breezy northeasterly winds, and temperatures falling into the mid-50s. Thursday, another round of wet weather is in the forecast. Expect several waves of showers throughout the day and heavy rainfall with a few isolated non-severe thunderstorms possible by the afternoon and evening. Temperatures Thursday reach into the low 60s with breezy southeasterly winds. Thursday night, showers linger with temperatures falling into the upper 40s and strong northwesterly winds moving in. From the WGN Weather Center, I'm meteorologist Alyssa Donovan.
8: The Dow lost 48, 51,621. The NASDAQ dropped 511, 26,692. S&P fell 86, 77,18. Endeavor Health and Rush University System for Health today said they're going to join forces, creating one of the biggest health systems in the state. Rush and Endeavor hope the deal, covering 12 hospitals, 400 care locations, and 46,000 employees, will close in 2027. It still has to get the approval of state and federal regulators. I'm David Jennings. That's Your Money, 720 WGN.
0: 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I'm Bob Kessler, WGN Radio News.
10: And I'm Lisa Dent. Hey, thanks for joining us for the show today. It's already 4:07. Kevin Wells is in for Kevin Powell because Powell is at Hallis Hall. You've been hearing him check in. He's got your sports clip coming up next. We might have to talk a little more about Dancing with the Stars with Mary. And what we call sound check, which is everybody's got a story to share. You just never know what's coming your way, so stick around for it.
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10: Hey, before we get to that sports clip, how about that Hawks win last night?
7: How about it? Connor Bedard, man, Jack Heinrich and I just bumped into each other in the hallway and said the exact same thing. This team is just, I mean, it goes without saying, it's a different team with 98 on the ice, but wow, what a difference it looked. It looked like everybody had more energy in their skates last night. Everyone flying around out there, so good to see a win.
10: Absolutely. All right, what do you have for the sports click?
7: So the Bears are going into Sunday's game in Atlanta against, you know, arguably one of the best football players in the NFL. I know a lot of football fans know the name Bijan Robinson. Maybe a lot of Bears fans do. Maybe some don't, because maybe we don't watch a lot of Falcons football. But Bijan Robinson is a top 10 player in the NFL. He's arguably the best running back in the NFL. He's one of the best running backs the league has seen in a long time, and he's going to give the Bears fits on Sunday because of their injuries, and really just because he's flat out damn good. I mean, no team has been able to stop him since he's entered the league. So with injuries and a suspension to Montez Sweat on the defensive line, we had to ask you today, how concerned are you about the Bears facing Bijan Robinson of the Falcons this weekend on a scale of 1 to 10, 10 being the most concerned? You guys have an opinion on this? Are we concerned about the game against the Falcons and that offense?
10: I'm at a 4 because I think the Bears know they have to come back this week after the whooping from Green Bay last week.
7: Mm-hmm. Bob, what do you think?
2: Yeah, about the same.
7: 4? Mary?
20: 7.
7: Yeah, Mary, I'm more with you. I'm really concerned.
9: I'm concerned. I mean, they know they have to stop him, but can they? Just because you know you got to do something doesn't mean
7: I'm expecting a pretty strong response. I'm not worried. I know Kevin said this yesterday when he was here. I'm not worried at all about this offense, especially if 18's back under center. I'm not worried about the Bears being able to put up points. I'm worried about them being able to get off the field. If you haven't watched Bijan Robinson play football, I'm trying not to hype him up too much, but it's kind of hard not to.
10: I take your word for it because I'm not real familiar with him.
7: He's an unstoppable force. I mean, he puts his foot in the ground. He's hard to tackle. He's 215, six foot tall. He not only is he a good running back, he's a good receiver out of the backfield, too. He accounts for 40% of the Falcons' offense and the total yards they've gained this season.
10: When does he become a free agent? Can we get him?
7: They just extended him 3 years, $75 million. So he's arguably, I believe he's one of the highest paid running backs in the league now, might be the highest paid by average annual value. But I think without Dio Odengbo, especially the way he had started the year against the run, that's going to really hurt the Bears on Sunday. He had been such a great player on that interior. He struggled on the outside to get sacks last year. That's what the Bears signed him for, to be an edge rusher, and he really wasn't that. They moved him inside, and the production went up exponentially to start the year. But now he's got a quad injury, probably going to miss a couple of games here. TJ Edwards, your leading tackler from a year ago in the linebacker position, he's got a hamstring injury, the same one that he's been battling for a couple seasons now. He's probably not going to play. So to stop a guy like Bijan, you're really going to rely on Dylan Thienemann and those safeties. And Thienemann leads the team in tackles. He's an excellent rookie. But I'm just not sure the Bears are going to have enough on defense to be able to chase this guy around the field. He is that fast. He's that explosive. He glides through the field like water. So it's going
10: to
7: be...
10: Whose job is it to stop him? Give me a name. The specific Bear that needs to be out there stopping him.
7: Well, specifically, it's going to have to be, you know, Noah Sewell up the middle. He's been activated off PUP. It's going to be every single linebacker that plays. And Dylan Thienemann's really going to have a big game.
9: Yeah, and it would have been Sweat, but...
7: Yeah, Sweat too. I mean, obviously being suspended, he's not there.
10: Hey, my physical therapist said today that he thinks they'll cut Sweat. Will they?
7: Not this season, no.
10: Okay.
7: But next season, now there's interesting things. When NFL contracts are put together, there is specific language in many of them in which if a player is suspended, whether that's PEDs or getting in fights on the field, their guaranteed money is no longer guaranteed, and future guarantees are wiped out. So the Bears' future guarantees to Sweat next year is over $25 million. They technically, it's no longer guaranteed. So if they wanted to, they could cut him next season and save that money, because he cost himself a suspension with PED. So there's some interesting caveats with contracts and things. I don't want to get too into the weeds there. But it is a possibility that Sweat could be cut next season. I don't know. I don't see that happening. I still think he's a worthwhile player hanging around. He's not lived up to that contract, rushing the passer, but he's been a net positive on that defense. So,
10: our texter says Devin Bush, number 12, better be doing his job.
7: Yes, that's a good call. Devin Bush has been an excellent addition from Cleveland. He's had a really nice start for Dennis Allen's defense, and he's fast. Yeah, you have to have your track shoes on.
9: Yeah,
7: this,
9: and I hope they're
7: weekend.
9: Not going to be throwing bombs like the last, you know, they're probably not because...
10: Hey, is Case starting or who's starting?
7: I think Caleb Williams is going to start. It sounds like Caleb will be back and he will be starting. We don't know for sure yet, but the injury report today indicated he would have been a full participant if they were in pads today. They'll be in pads tomorrow. Today was just a walkthrough practice. But yeah, I think the fact the Bears didn't put Caleb on injured reserve meant they were always holding out hope he wouldn't miss 4 games, because that's what happens If you go on IR, you have to miss four games. So he's only missed three.
10: But we have a short turnaround. We have a game Sunday and a game Thursday. Why not give him Sunday off so that he's all ready to go on Thursday?
7: Well, that's what they're going to have to work through, right? I think Ben said and was asked about that by the great Bears beat reporters today was, hey, how much are you weighing the fact that you have two games in 4 days and a guy coming back from a soft tissue injury? And he says that's something we're working through, and they're going to have to go through all of

0: the checks and balances, because the last thing you need is Caleb to re-aggravate that hamstring.
1: Right.
0: But you also need to win this game, because you're hitting a point in the season and the schedule now where you're facing Atlanta, which is a winnable game. You're favored, albeit only by a point and a half. But then you go play the two teams that were playing one another in the Super Bowl back-to-back. Two very good football teams in New England and Seattle, and you still have division games after that. So this is a point in the year where you need to stack wins. And let's be honest, I think if there's a hint of him being healthy, he's playing. He's going to be out there and playing, and they need him. If Sunday was pretty evident of that the offense is hardly anything without him.
1: Hey, did we distract you? Did you actually tell us how the audience voted?
0: Did I? I thought I did. Maybe I didn't.
2: I don't think you did.
0: I didn't. 40% of you are at an 8.
1: Oh,
0: so you're
1: wow.
0: with me and Mary.
2: There you go.
0: And that is the leading.
1: Wow.
0: That is the leading. A lot of people and a lot of responses on this one too. 33% of you are at a 10.
1: Oh my gosh! Nobody thinks the Bears are going to win.
0: I think they're going to win, but I think it's going to be ugly.
2: Well, put it this way: we were favored last week. We didn't win. We're not favored this week. We're going to win.
1: Right.
0: Well,
1: it's
0: they
1: just
0: are,
1: like
0: they
1: the
0: are
1: political
0: favored.
1: Polls. Yeah.
0: They are favored this week, but the line has gone down. It opened at 3.5. It's already down to 1.5. Mm. So that means a lot of money is on the Bears at 3.5, which I don't know
1: what any of that means, but whatever.
0: Vegas,
1: we just
0: got to
1: win one.
0: Yeah, they do need to win. They need a win on Sunday.
2: And Vegas doesn't win games.
1: Spoken like a true sports fan. What do you got going on, Barry?
2: Cloudy skies down to 63 tonight, cloudy low 58, and an 80% chance of showers tomorrow, high of 62. We still have lanes blocked on the inbound side of the Kennedy between Ogden and Ohio, all due to an accident involving multiple vehicles. It's taken a while for them to tow them out of there. It's an hour and 45 minutes now heading in from the airport, hour 15 from the Edens, and 40 minutes heading outbound. You might want to avoid the inbound side of the Kennedy as much as possible. The inbound Eden slow from Peterson, Eisenhower, 40 out to Mannheim, 44 inbound. Northbound on 55 at 355. They still have this crash there with delays from Route 126 on the outbound Ryan to 95th, 28 minutes. Bishop Ford slow into Sibley. DeSava Lake Shore Drive hits the brakes heading southbound from North Avenue now to Ogden with delays, or Chicago rather, with delays on 294 from Irving Park to Ogden. I'm Mary Vandeveld from the Chevy Drive Chicago Traffic Center.
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10: Hey, are you driving high right now? 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They say marijuana makes them a better driver, more careful, more focused. That's probably what the guy who killed a 4-year-old thought. And now, he's in prison. You see, no matter what you tell yourself, if you feel different, you drive different. So if you're high, just don't drive.

0: 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WGN. I, you know, get alerts all day long. News alerts, my phone, my screen. And you are not going to believe who is pregnant. Did you see this, Mary? I will tell you she
1: there
0: is.
1: There goes my story.
0: Oh, you got it. Oh, good.
1: Oh, okay.
0: Hillary Swank, yeah. 52 years old. I would not want to have a baby at 52.
1: She just had twins 3 years ago.
0: Yeah, I know.
1: Is she crazy? I mean, this is like, she just claims that, you know, she has more patience and flexibility now, I guess, but man.
0: I will tell you that Liam did not arrive until my late 30s, and when you go to Disney World, you see the people in their 20s are much more stressed than the older parents.
1: Well, yeah, but now everybody's having babies later in their 30s.
0: Yeah.
1: You know, nobody, not many kids are having them in their 20s anymore. So
2: it's too much money.
1: Well, it's too much money all the time, really, when you think about it. But she must, well, Hillary Swank does not have that problem, obviously. I mean, I think IVF must have been involved, don't you?
0: I don't know. One of my mom's cousins was going through what they called the change back then and got pregnant at 54.
1: Well, menopause is, you know, starts in your
0: early.
1: It starts in your late 40s now, you know? Yeah. And so who knows? But, you know, I'm
0: bless her.
1: Yeah, for sure.
0: Because
1: Mary could hire nannies and everything else.
0: Yeah.
1: She's going to be tired.
0: Well, I'll tell you, everybody our age that I know that is already a grandmother, they have two or three of those babies for one night, and they are exhausted the next day.
1: I'll tell you, Friday I have four of them.
0: Holy smokes!
1: Plus a dog. Plus one of the dogs. Yeah. I'm like, oh boy, I'm going to be tired Friday.
0: You will be tired. You're going to need to sleep in
2: on
0: Saturday.
2: The ones you brought to the newsroom, Mary, a couple weeks ago?
1: No, these are the younger ones. So it'll be 6, 4... 6, 4, 2, and 1 are their ages.
3: We know how to entertain the 2-year-old, right?
0: Invite Bob over and have him pull out the harmonica.
1: Oh, yeah, Penny loves that.
3: She loves Angine de Poitrine.
1: Yes.
3: The polka-dotted Canadians with
1: Poitrines.
3: The big nose.
1: Yeah. Yes.
3: She loves that stuff. And I think I was telling Mary I saw there's an Angine de Poitrine costume for sale at stores in Canada.
0: Oh.
3: So she could dress up the little
1: for
3: one.
1: Halloween. For Halloween. She could be that for. I could make that costume. It's just a white thing with polka dots on it.
3: Right. Keck or Kin, that's their names.
0: If you haven't seen this band that Bob turned us all on to, it is, it's a little too frenetic for me, but it is interesting. And
3: it's not music to relax to.
0: No.
1: Here we go.
0: No,
3: yes.
1: Here it is.
0: So. Is that all technology-based, or are they playing actual instruments?
3: They're playing instruments. There's a bass and a guitar.
1: Makes
0: so that's the
1: one
0: bass
1: person.
0: Right there.
1: Makes you want to bang your head against
3: and
1: wall.
3: Drums. But
2: it's funky. I like it.
3: The technology is things like looping.
1: With your foot.
3: Looping devices so that they can, you know, record himself and play back against himself.
1: And they don't sing.
3: They do not sing, no.
0: And they don't show their faces.
3: No. In fact, I've seen pictures of them online doing sound check, and they're wearing, instead of the masks, like what are they called, balaclavas, the things you wear in the wintertime to cover your face.
0: They
3: don't know what they look like. And the one guy's got a cigarette through it because they're French-Canadian, you know. So.
0: Yeah. There's a band called Here Come the Mummies. They played around here quite a bit. I haven't seen them for 5 or 6 years. In fact, I think the last time I saw them was during COVID in the parking lot of the Schaumburg Boomers, where they gave each car one space and then the space next to you where you could get out of your car. Silly, but remember, that was COVID. And they are dressed as mummies. And apparently they're all Grammy award-winning musicians, but they have contracts with other people and they never show their faces. And apparently the band kind of changes. Their lyrics are a little risque. They're not for everyone, but they certainly know how to jam. They're really good. And you know who I'm seeing tomorrow night that I'm very excited about.
3: Robert Plant.
0: I can't wait.
2: Oh, nice. Where at?
0: The Chicago Theater.
2: Heck yeah, that'll be really fun.
0: There's that old soul coming out in the 20-something Kevin Wells again.
2: I'm jealous. That sounds
0: Most
2: like
0: people
2: a great
0: were like,
2: time.
0: Wait, is that the lead singer of Led Zeppelin? Yes, it is. And
2: how old
0: and
2: is he now?
0: Probably near 80 or 80. I'm not sure. But I've seen him through the years, and he always really

0: creates with other people, starts new bands, and doesn't try and be who he was in Led Zeppelin, although they will cover a few songs, and he'll let somebody else hit the high notes. But, man, he's cool. He's just cool. I want to be that cool. I want to be that cool now. He's so cool at 80. I'd like to be that cool now. Gosh. All right, Bob has your news coming up next.
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11: Cloudy and 64 at 431. Good afternoon, I'm Bob Kessler. 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An Aurora police officer is being hailed as a hero.
12: It's certainly possible. We see number 18 back on the field under center on Sunday.
13: Grains and meats ended mixed. The closing commodities prices in a moment.
14: It's a two-hour trip on the inbound side of the Kennedy from the airport with an accident between Ogden and Ohio that has lane blockage involving multiple vehicles. They're still cleaning up this mess. An hour and a half heading in from the Edens. Most of those delays in from Montrose, so if you can get off before that. Outbound Kennedy 42 to the airport. The inbound Edens slow from Peterson. Eisenhower at 40 out to Mannheim. 45 inbound to Stevenson. 42 out to the tri-state. Still have a northbound 55 accident at 355. And that's jammed up from Route 126. The Dan Ryan 32 out to 95th. Bishop Ford delays 115th to Sibley to Saba Lake Shore Drive. Solid southbound north to Roosevelt. 294 Irving Park to Ogden. Mary Vandeveld, WGN Traffic Central.
11: An Aurora police officer is being hailed as a hero for helping evacuate people from a burning home, even kicking down a bedroom door to rescue someone trapped inside. 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
15: The Aurora Police Department just released body camera of Officer

0: They're Justin Cebulski in the early morning of September 21st as he pulls up to the house already engulfed in flames on North Randall Road. After asking people coming out of the home if anyone else is inside, he's told there is someone in a bedroom still asleep.
1: That police officer had everybody out before firefighters even arrived on scene. As a first responder, without the firefighters there, without the gear, he reacted like a hero would, I think.
0: That man is the neighbor who called 911.
2: The cause of the fire is under investigation. Chicago City Council members have voted in favor of the nation's largest police misconduct settlement. The nearly $261 million payout will cover 16 wrongful conviction lawsuits. They are tied to former Chicago police detective Reynaldo Guevara. Pope Leo's first public message since his lung cancer surgery thanks Catholics for their prayers. He asked followers to keep praying for him in a statement today. Vatican officials say the Pope's recovery is progressing normally with blood tests and a chest x-ray showing the expected results. Just weeks before the midterms, federal officers have executed a search warrant that was on Monday for the home of Democratic Minnesota Representative Ilhan Omar. News Nation's Libby Dean has some new information on the search.
3: Evidence was taken from Omar's home during the search on Monday, but now we're learning what that evidence was, and it included her cell phone, among other things. Seizing a sitting lawmaker's phone, that can trigger those special rules to make sure that investigators don't access the private materials related to their work in Congress. But what we're likely to hear from the DOJ, their argument there will be that this has nothing to do with Omar's work in Congress, because this probe is centered around those allegations really into immigration fraud.
2: Top Trump administration officials have accused her of marrying her brother to bring him to the U.S., but have provided no proof to that claim. Residents in one northwest suburb are getting some financial relief because of an unexpected property sale. WGN's James Sears reports.
4: Every household in Elk Grove Village will get a $200 gift card in the coming weeks. It comes after two data center properties sold for $1.4 billion there earlier this year, generating over $4 million in real estate transfer tax revenue. The mayor and village board approved a portion of that to go to 14,000 households, the mayor says, just in time for Christmas. This is the third time Elk Grove Village residents have gotten gift cards. In 2022 and 24, the latter also funded by one-time data center revenue.
2: WGN Sports Times 435.
5: It's Falcons week at Hallis Hall. The Bears will be going up against one of the best offenses in the NFL on Sunday, led by MVP candidate Bijan Robinson. WGN's Kevin Powell reports from Hallis Hall.
6: Roma Dunze and the Bears ready to bounce back from an ugly loss in Green Bay.
7: Yeah, I think it's just getting back to work, really. You know, the only thing that's going to make us feel better is going out and get a win versus Atlanta at the end of the day. There's nothing, you know, we can kind of hang our hat on at the end of the day with a game like that. We want to go out there and play the next opponent and you know, have a winning feeling in our spirits. So we're looking to go get that done.
6: At Lake Forest, Kevin Powell, WGN Sports.
5: And Caleb Williams could be back on the field Sunday after missing three games. Game three of the NLCS is tonight at Dodger Stadium. The Brewers lead that series 2-0. The game starts in a little over 2 hours. Shohei Ohtani, who has not homered in 2 months and has fewer hits than strikeouts this postseason, will not be benched tonight. He's batting sixth. Game three of the ALCS is tomorrow afternoon in Cleveland. Speaking of the playoffs, the Chicago Fire could punch their ticket to the MLS postseason with a win tonight at Soldier Field over Philadelphia. It would be their fourth win in a row. And the Bulls and Bucks tonight in Milwaukee in preseason action. I'm Kevin Wells, WGN Sports.
2: The forecast from the WGN Chicago Weather Center. Cloudy tonight, 57, and cloudy tomorrow, 80% chance for showers and 62.
8: The Dow down 48, 51,621. The NASDAQ fell 511, 26,692. The S&P lost 86 at 77,18. Corn off 1 3/4, 481. Wheat up 4 1/4, 673.5. Soybeans down 6 1/4, 1,277.5. Live cattle down 1 and change at 225.15. Feed cattle down 1/10 at 340.83. Lean hogs up a fraction to 75.55. NYMEX crude 95.15, up 6 cents. And gold down 55.90 to 41.21.40. I'm David Jennings. 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
9: A boost in benefits. I'm Blake Berman, host of The Hill on News Nation. The Social Security Administration on Wednesday announcing benefits will increase by 3.6% for 2027 due to the annual cost of living adjustment. The hike in benefits represents the largest increase in 4 years and will provide beneficiaries an additional $75 per month on average. The reason for the increase? To keep pace with inflation, according to the Social Security Administration. The news coming the same day the Labor Department reporting inflation jumped over the past year by 3.7%. The hike in benefits will impact nearly 76 million people receiving either Social Security benefits or supplemental security income. I'm Blake Berman, and this is the News Nation Political Minute.
10: Even that music bothers me. I'm not a fan of horror movies. In fact, we have a list on WGNRadio.com about what is your favorite horror movie, because it's Halloween season and this is when everybody watches them. And they listed, oh my gosh, how many movies are there? I'm looking at the list. It's a couple dozen at least. And I've seen three. In that Schaefer's commercial just triggered my memory about this going on, because you can check it out. And if you vote for your favorite horror movie of all time, you could score one of five $100 gift certificates to Schaefer's Greenhouse. So Aliens, American. Let's just go down the list. See who on the team has seen these. Alien.
11: Oh, yeah. One of my favorites of all time.
12: Yeah. Nope. Top million five years ago.
10: And then Aliens is different than Alien?
11: Yeah, Aliens is a sequel.
10: American Werewolf in London?
11: No. That I've not seen, no.
10: Amityville Horror?
13: Yep.
12: Yep.
13: Nope.
10: Yep. I saw that one, too. I saw that one. I'm embarrassed. I don't even... The Babadook? Is that what it is?
12: Oh, I remember when that came out. Yeah, I did not.
13: That's how it's pronounced, but I haven't seen it.
12: Yeah.
10: Huh. Wow.
12: Must be real strange.
10: Backrooms?
12: Nope.
13: No. I actually saw that yesterday, weirdly enough.
14: I really want to see
12: that. Oh, is that new one?
13: Yes.
14: It's like a horror movie. Yeah, I really... That's on my list. Ron Brown told me it was a real good one to watch.
10: These are the horror movies listed on WGNRadio.com, and the idea is for you to vote for your favorite one. The Birds is leading right now.
14: Yeah.
10: I guess classic. The Blair Witch Project, I can tell you that's the last horror movie I saw. And what was that?
12: Long time ago.
10: In Houston, so that was like 30 years ago, I think.
14: That's a good one, too.
12: Yes, it's very good. A lot of people did not like it.
15: It's whatever.
10: Yeah. The Cabin in the Woods?
14: Mm-hmm.
15: Good.
14: Good movie.
10: Candyman?
14: Good movie.
10: Oh, Carrie. I remember seeing Carrie.
12: Now there's a new Carrie.
10: Oh, is there?
12: Yep, on Netflix, I think.
10: Spacey, what was Spacek?
12: Sissy Spacek.
10: Sissy Spacek.
12: Yeah.
10: Is she still alive, Mary?
12: I think so.
14: Yeah.
10: Okay. The Changeling. Oh, my God. Let me go down this list. The Children of the Corn, Child's Play, Christine, The Conjuring. I think we've all, Conjuring, you've all seen that, right?
14: Yeah. Yeah, seen them all.
10: Dawn of the Dead, The Evil Dead, The Exorcist.
14: Mm-hmm.
12: Yikes.
10: Yeah. Yeah.
14: I just rewatched Silence of the Lambs. I think that's on there, too.
10: Yeah.
14: I believe that's far. That movie is phenomenal. I forgot how great it was.
10: I have seen that. I have seen The Shining, but like Rosemary's Baby and the music to The Exorcist when I was a little kid, that would scare me to death.
12: Oh, Rosemary's Baby is so good, but it is creepy.
14: It's
6: right,
14: creepy.
6: She's singing the lullaby at the beginning.
12: Oh, it's, yeah.
10: So, Mary, you like these horror movies too?
12: No.
10: Huh?
12: I mean, my favorite's not on here.
10: What is it?
12: Wait Until Dark.
10: Mm.
12: You have got to. It's an old movie with Audrey Hepburn. And it's about a lady who is blind, and she is, somebody's trying to break into her apartment, and it is just so well done. It's a thriller. It's more a thriller, you know. But it is, if you have a chance to see it, Wait Until Dark. It's fantastic.
10: I could probably do a thriller. Honestly, I saw a movie that was so scary in high school that I never had a desire to see another scary movie, and that was a movie called Phantasm, and it's not on this list either, and very few people have heard about it.
6: I know that one. Of course, it's about the ball with the sharp blades that flies around.
10: Oh, yes, and hits you right in the head,
6: and drills out your brains, yeah.
10: Yes!
6: It's a good, bad movie. I would say it's a good movie. It is a good movie, but the premise is so ridiculous, but it's great.
14: Never heard of that.
6: Did you think a giant, or not even a giant, like it's about the size of a softball, the silver ball flies around and kills people, and there's a creepy guy there who's like,
10: I'm telling you what, that movie messed me up, and that's why I don't see any of these horror movies. And and Kevin, you've probably seen them all, right? And Colin and Drew, you're all in the same age group. This is your genre. You like it?
14: Yeah.
13: I've seen three of these movies.
10: Oh, wow.
13: Yes.
15: I've seen a handful of these.
14: I've seen a lot of them, I like horror movies a lot. I think this is the best one, though. I think you got it. The OG Halloween is still the cream of the crop best horror movie ever made, I think, for my money. And I think Silence of the Lambs is a close second.
10: And Bob, what's your favorite horror movie?
6: Maybe Psycho, or I really like the Curse of Frankenstein, but that's with Peter Cushing and Christopher Lee, so it was a British color remake of Frankenstein from the 50s. To me, that's just like cinematic horror comfort food.
14: Psycho is awesome too. Yeah.
10: You know what's weird is Jaws is on here. I don't, is that's a horror movie?
6: Well, I mean, the shark does eat the people.
12: These are more like, some are more like thriller movies, I think. Like, what's His House? What is that?
15: My House.
12: His House? I've never heard of it.
10: Yeah, me neither.
14: Is that... That's the new one, right? That came out a couple of years ago. Which one?
15: Came out during 2020.
10: Hmm.
14: Oh. Hang on.
10: What is the one with the weird clown that's in the sewer?
15: It.
10: Yeah.
6: There have been a few versions of that.
10: Not seen that, and I don't see that.
12: It's on there,
10: Oh, it is on there. Yeah, 2017. Okay, go vote, you guys, right now. WGNradio.com. You got a chance to win one of five $100 gift cards for Schaefer's Greenhouse. Coming up next, everybody's got a story to share. First, Mary has a check on weather and traffic. And Mary, I got an alert that thing at the Ohio Feeder, I think it involved a motorcycle.
12: It involved a lot of vehicles.
10: Gosh, what
12: a mess.
10: Multiple
12: vehicles involved. Yeah, it's a mess, and it's still closed off there. Cloudy 62 tonight, cloudy with a low of 58, and rain tomorrow and a high of 62. Lanes are blocked on the inbound side of the Kennedy. This is between Ogden and Ohio. Accident involving multiple vehicles. A lot of emergency equipment on the scene of this. The express lanes are even closed as you make your way outbound. On the inbound side of the Edens, that's jammed up from Peterson, the Eisenhower to Mannheim's 42 minutes, 50 minutes heading inbound with delays from 83, northbound 55, an accident at 355. That's been there a couple hours as well. And the Dan Ryan 30 out to 95th, Bishop 4 delays extend 115th to Sibley, 294 from Irving Park all the way to Ogden. I'm Mary Vandeveld from the Chevy Drive Chicago Traffic Center.
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10: 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That's where you go if you want a free hearing test. Just mention my name. Kevin Wells back on the show because Kevin Powell is at Hallis Hall. What do you have for us today?
14: Well, let's tie this show in from the jump to now. Joe Buck, we talked about him a lot earlier in the show. He was on Dancing with the Stars as a guest judge yesterday. And today a story just dropped about him and his broadcast partner, Troy Aikman. There's apparently some drama going on there. Joe Buck just signed a new deal with ESPN and the Disney family, 6-year contract extension for $108 million. Troy Aikman, his contract expires after the Super Bowl, a Super Bowl that he and Buck will call in February coming up, and apparently before the game on Monday, this according to Front Office Sports. The article dropped right after we were done talking about Joe Buck. They had quite the argument, I guess, before the game when Joe Buck tried to break the ice and talk about it, that according to sources close to Front Office Sports. Now, the two did go on to call the game. I watched the whole game. You couldn't tell. Both were very professional on the broadcast, but it sounds like there's some tough feelings going on there right now, especially, I mean, these guys have been together 3 decades. It's the longest tenured broadcast duo in the history of the NFL.
10: Really?
14: See, yeah, they've been together for a long time.
10: Wow.
14: It's been almost 30 years.
10: That means that he wasn't playing in the past 30 years. My God, time goes by too fast for me, Kevin. Once you get my age, you'll realize it.
12: Maybe he's upset he wasn't a guest judge.
14: Listen, with the stars. I'm sure, Lisa, I'm sure you've been in similar situations with this industry, right? Like if you
10: Ray and I used to go at it all the time, and we'd crack the mic, and it was like, oh, we're back to being best friends.
14: And I don't know, I've never been in the situation of, you know, signing a contract with a radio station or with a partner you've been with for a long time. But I can imagine that, you know, these two are obviously friends. You wouldn't be able to work together for 30 years if you weren't. So I
10: yeah, but I when somebody know. Gets a $100 million contract and somebody right. doesn't, those are fighting words.
14: Now
10: you
14: who's
10: know?
14: Who's in the is Joe Buck potentially in the wrong here? Did
10: no,
14: he not?
10: No.
14: Did
10: he
14: not? Did he
10: deal.
14: Not bring Aikman in to talk about it? Did Aikman think he was going to be a part of these negotiations?
10: Everybody cuts their own deal. That's what you need to know about the industry. Mm. Oh, and let me play this clip, Colin. Play the clip of him imitating Bruno last night. I wondered why Joe Buck was on Dancing with the Stars, but there's the ABC connection.
14: Yeah. Yep.
10: Here he is last night on Dancing with the Stars.
0: You took their notes. You had more fun. I see you smiling. And I'm going to do this last comment Bruno style.
1: Go on.
0: Andy Richter walked so Guillermo could run.
10: Yeah! I thought that was pretty good.
14: That is pretty good.
10: And Guillermo then got booted. What do you have today, Mary?
12: So we've talked about, I heard some of this news story earlier today, but the update on Amelia Earhart's plane. So Purdue University's archaeological legacy researchers are on this uninhabited island in the South Pacific called Niku Mororo or something like that, looking for the plane because they saw the satellite images of a shape in a nearby lagoon. So this has been planned for, I don't know, almost years, I think. Right, Bob? I mean, we've been talking about
14: Correct.
12: This, but it may take a while before they can be sure it's that Lockheed model airplane. But they can't stay on the island because they have to stay on the ship because they might get eaten by native coconut crabs that are all over the island, apparently.
10: Coconut crabs
12: yeah.
10: could eat a person?
12: They're
10: or
12: the
10: just
12: largest
10: bite?
12: Terrestrial crustacean in the world, apparently. I've
10: Ooh.
12: Never seen them. This sounds like a horror story in itself.
14: They are
12: and
14: huge.
12: Some are even saying maybe that's what happened to Amelia Earhart.
10: Oh, she survived and got eaten by a crab?
12: Yeah, maybe she ended up on this island. And the plane landed in this lagoon. She went to the island and yikes. They said okay. lunch. I don't know. But it looks like this object is not that far.
10: Oh,
12: like,
10: I'm looking at the picture.
12: Yeah. It's Gah. Like 10 feet from the lagoon shore. And it's only in like 5 feet of water, apparently. So they're going to get this thing out. But they have to stay on the ship. For
10: they weigh 9
12: the,
10: pounds.
12: The coconut crabs.
10: Yeah. And, their leg span is more than 3 feet. Holy smokes, I see it on a garbage can, and it takes up the whole side of the garbage can.
12: Oh, there's got to be a horror movie on these crabs, isn't there?
10: Yeah.
12: I mean, come on.
10: Yeah, I would think
12: We've
10: so.
12: We've had every other possible animal, you know, horror story show.
10: That's wild.
12: Yeah,
10: that's wild.
12: So,
10: and I'm still perplexed that we are continuing to look for Amelia Earhart.
12: I know.
10: Yeah.
12: They say you can eat the coconut crabs. They're considered a delicacy in the South Pacific Islands. So maybe if you can catch the crab, you can eat it.
6: And I don't think they move very fast.
14: Feed a family feed a family of 20 with it.
10: Yeah, exactly.
12: Yeah.
10: What do you have today, Bob?
6: How high does Elmo rank, Mary, among your grandchildren?
12: I love Elmo.
6: You love Elmo? Elmo has a new special. My friend Laura sent me this. So Elmo will be doing a special. It's now streaming as of today, and it's a mashup between Sesame Street and the PBS show Nature, Sesame Street and the Great Elephant Adventure. So Elmo, Abby, and Nina go to Kenya's Sheldrick Wildlife Trust, where they meet an elephant they adopted online. So it's a special, and they actually went there, and the puppeteers said the big problem was they're you know, doing the Elmo and the Abby and Nina puppeteering, but they're next to a wild animal, which can be unpredictable, and it's also very muddy. You could get mud on Elmo if you weren't careful, but they said it took them a couple of years to make this special. And it looks I've seen clips of it. Actually, Colin, you want to play that clip, a little clip here?
2: This is Nyambeni.
3: Hi, Nyambeni. I was very happy to meet you.
12: Oh, I love him.
6: Yeah, so
12: Me
6: that's
12: too.
6: That is
12: How
6: now streaming.
12: Not?
6: Elmo and actual elephants.
10: I was there at the Sheldrick Trust, and

0: Most of the elephants that they have there are babies that were abandoned. And each person, each caretaker sleeps in the stall with the baby elephant. It is the most amazing thing when they call them in from the bush and they just come running in to eat. And it's just a line of, you guys, I thought I died and went to heaven. It's like, oh my gosh. If I would have arrived in Kenya when I was in my 20s, I would have never come back home because, you know, that's my spot. All right, the news is next from the Northwestern Medicine Newsroom.
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6: It's Bears and Falcons on Sunday. Caleb Williams could be back. Chris Getz talks about the White Sox offseason in sports.
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8: 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Try to avoid the inbound Kennedy if at all possible with this accident involving multiple vehicles between Ogden and Ohio. All the lanes are blocked. It's about an hour or 2 hour trip heading in from O'Hare. Try to take Irving Park, Milwaukee, whatever you can to get away from this. It's outbound to the airport. The express lanes are even closed with that. On the inbound side of the Eatons, that's loaded from Peterson, Eisenhower at about 40 out to Mannheim, 52 inbound, Stevenson 42 to the tri-state. Accident now cleared finally, northbound at 355. Still heavy delays though from before Route 126. Dan Ryan about 30 out to 95th. Bishop 4 delays out to Sibley. DeSava Lakeshore Drive, northbound Roosevelt to Chicago. South side accident, Stony Island and 82nd with heavy delays, 294 Irving Park to Ogden. Mary Vandeveld, WGN Traffic Central.
5: Cook County State's Attorney Eileen O'Neill Burke announced her office will push to keep violent suspects detained behind bars rather than relying on electronic monitoring while they await trial. WGN's Christine Flores says Burke is also calling for a complete overhaul of the current electronic monitoring system.
9: She points to areas she says need change, like the electronic monitoring statute.
10: Because under the electronic monitoring statute, they are allowed

0: two free to roam days. What has been happening is that if a defendant is pretty sure they're going to be convicted of this case, there's no incentive for them to go to trial. In fact, there's every incentive to make sure you stay out of custody as long as possible.
1: An example shared was the deadly stabbing of CTA janitor Julian Mobley,
2: where the suspect allegedly carried out the attack wearing an ankle monitor despite a violent criminal history. The Chicago Police Department's reached a milestone on reforms required by the federal consent decree. It's established specific policies for 99% of the obligations in the decree and implemented training in 78% of them. The city council is expanding the use of cameras to ticket vehicles blocking bike and bus lanes across Chicago. Today, aldermen unanimously voted to make the Smart Streets camera enforcement a permanent program that's been a pilot in downtown for the last 2 years. A day after the Pope's cancer diagnosis, local Catholics are sending their prayers. WGN's Eric Rung is at Our Lady of Mount Carmel in Lakeview.
3: My ideas are to make like a get well soon card.
4: Lucas and the other students, grades 3rd through 8th, are part of the Team 14 group. And after hearing the news that Pope Leo XIV was diagnosed with cancer, they felt they had to do something.
3: We all love him and we want him to feel good.
4: Along with the get well cards, the students are sending the Pope a recovery White Sox blanket.
5: I hope that it will make him smile and make him feel better and know that we're here with him.
2: Vatican officials say Leo's recovery is progressing normally. OpenAI is being hit with a lawsuit from Iowa, Kansas, and 6 other states. It alleges ChatGPT caused children to harm themselves or others by coaching them. The states are seeking orders requiring OpenAI to change how it operates for young users. WGN Sports Times 504.
6: The Bears could see number 18, Caleb Williams, back on the field on Sunday. All things pointing to that being a possibility. While they didn't have pads on today, Caleb would have participated in full and not a moment too soon. The Bears defense is really banged up. They will be down Montez Sweat and Dio Odengbo on Sunday, likely TJ Edwards as well, who re-aggravated his hamstring injury. On the Falcons side, their starting quarterback Michael Penix has a rib injury, but he's expected to start, according to head coach Kevin Stefanski. The White Sox offseason is underway. President of Baseball Operations says it's an offseason with numerous pitching decisions to make. Chris Getz said two of the most important arms in the organizations in Grant Taylor and Hagen Smith could be starters.
7: They're both going to be starting pitchers at some point in their careers. The timing in which that happens, we're still working on that. You know, we don't want to lose sight of certainly a strength. We also want to consider ways to improve the club and, you know, oftentimes putting pitchers at the right time to become starters can be really beneficial.
6: He said signing, starting pitching, and trading for some is on the top of his to-do list. The team the White Sox sent home in the wild card round needs a new manager. Joe Espada was fired as the skipper of the Astros today. Game 3 of the NLCS is tonight. It has shifted to the West Coast for the next 3 games. Brewers have a 2-0 lead over the Dodgers. Bad news for Illinois football today. Starting quarterback Caden Hauser could miss the rest of the regular season after having a procedure on his hand. His timeline is 4 to 6 weeks. I'm Kevin Wells, WGN Sports.
8: Temperatures fall into the mid-50s tonight with breezy northeasterly winds and mostly cloudy skies. Thursday, we have more rain in the forecast. Expect several waves throughout the day with heavy rain and a few isolated thunderstorms expected by the afternoon and evening. Our temperatures will reach just into the low 60s with breezy southeasterly winds in place. Thursday night, showers will linger, then we'll see cloudy skies with temperatures falling into the upper 40s. Expect strong northwesterly winds moving in as we head into the overnight hours and into the next morning. From the WGN Weather Center, I'm meteorologist Alyssa Donovan.
9: The Dow, all 48, 51, 621. NASDAQ, drop 511, 26,692. S&P, off 86, 77,18. Fannie Mae says it now expects the average rate on a 30-year fixed-rate mortgage to hit 7.4% in the fourth quarter of this year and rise to 7.5% for all of next year. The average rate on a 30-year this week, 7.46%. I'm David Jennings. That's your money. 720 WGN.
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10: And I'm Lisa Dent. And boy, I hope you take it easy on the way home. It's been a tough commute today. We're going to talk to a woman

0: lost her husband at age 45. She's educated, but all of a sudden she's like, I don't know where the paperwork is. I don't know where the passwords are. And she has created something called the Prepared Woman Starter Kit. We'll chat with her. And Joe Barbosa, did he finish last in the marathon?
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0: Usually we check in with Leland, and for gosh sakes, Leland is in Chicago today. I'm not sure what he is doing, but he's not available to chat right now. But I did want to talk to somebody that could better inform us about what the Pope is going through, because boy, that was certainly a gut punch to find out that our guy, our Chicago Pope, has been diagnosed with lung cancer. And the person that knows best is obviously from Northwestern Medicine. This is Dr. Andrew Arndt. Dr. Arndt, thanks for joining us today. I understand this is a fairly common type of lung cancer.
12: Yes, it certainly is. And also, thanks for having me. Happy to be on. Yes, this is from what we're hearing, the Pope seems to have had an adenocarcinoma, which is it's the most common type of lung cancer, and it's one that's often found as well in non-smokers when non-smokers are likely to get lung cancer, and all signs are pointing to the fact that the Pope appears to be a non-smoker, and so not a total surprise that that one could get this.
0: Yeah, there was a time where anytime we heard somebody had lung cancer, we're like, oh, they must smoke cigarettes. And I know many people who have had this lung cancer who never touched tobacco or any kind of smoking product. So is there something that leads to this cancer? Do we know if there's a cause for it?
12: Oftentimes, there's a specific genetic mutation in a cancer such as this, different molecular markers, things called like EGFR and the like. And so often there's a specific sort of targetable or driver mutation that gets turned on in the cancer cells. Other factors are at play, secondhand smoke, radon exposure, things like that. But it is true, as you say, it sort of historically was thought that lung cancer arose in smokers, and now we're seeing that you know, a subset of non-smokers will get them. As many as 15 to 20% of lung cancers will arise in non or never smokers. And that's when we look for these other factors like secondhand smoke, radon exposure, or a specific mutation in the cell that sort of turns these on.
0: Yeah, the Vatican did announce today that Leo's older brother, Louis, is currently dealing with some form of cancer. I think he has a blood cancer. His mother died of cancer in 1990 at age 77. She went through several treatments of chemo. And that connection is always important, right? Even though families and many members of a family might have different types of cancer, there's still some connection because of your heritage, correct?
12: Yes, absolutely. By and large, in the lung cancer realm, we don't really have the same level of genetic understanding or detection as like with the BRCA gene in breast cancer and kind of those sort of familial clusters. But we do often see there's correlation with first degree relatives having other cancers or lung cancers and things like that. And so I think definitely something to keep an eye out for, of course.
0: And always good when you have a cancer that can be cut out of your body. So they could have conceivably completely removed the cancer with this type of surgery, right?
12: Yes, absolutely. And obviously you're speaking to a surgeon's ears there saying, you know, an operable thing is best case. But yes, with lung cancer especially, we know that early stage, especially stage one lung cancers that are confined to that nodule, that spot itself, haven't traveled to local or regional lymph nodes, haven't spread elsewhere to the body, those often can be surgically removed. And if so, and more needs to come out about the Pope's specific pathologic staging, looking at the size and the lymph nodes, we're not really hearing that yet. But if this all comes back to be a stage one, like it seems to be, there's a really pretty darn good chance for cure in this. Meaning no chemo, no radiation, nothing else to really augment the treatment. He would need to go on to lifelong surveillance, essentially, with periodic CAT scans to make sure nothing ever recurs. But if this is indeed localized and completely resected, which it sounds like it was from some of the early reports, then really good chance for a good long-term survival.
0: Oh, that's wonderful. And for people listening, what symptoms would you have so that people themselves can be aware of this type of cancer developing even in non-smokers?
12: Yeah, oftentimes when people show up symptomatic, one of the downsides to that is that it really often represents more advanced disease. But some of those symptoms would be coughing, especially coughing up blood, having chest or chest wall pain, shortness of breath. Those would be some of the things to be on the lookout for. Although they often do signify a more advanced stage cancer when the tumor is larger or has traveled to lymph nodes or other organs. And so, unfortunately, a lot of times, early stage lung cancer doesn't show up with symptoms. As I understand it, I think the Pope's was seen on sort of a routine health imaging check. And that's really the best way to identify some of these. Sometimes it's serendipity where someone falls and hurts a shoulder, and an x-ray happens to pick up a lung shadow that subsequently gets characterized by a CAT scan or something like that. More and more, we're trying to understand also if screening guidelines should be expanded as well. Screening criteria for lung cancer really kind of took hold in the last 2-3 decades, looking at who's the population at risk, who should we screen. But we know that even with those guidelines, even looking at the at-risk population, which historically has been smokers and people who are a little older, ages kind of 50 to 80 in that range, we still miss most early-stage lung cancers. And so we're trying to also understand, can we more routinely screen non-smokers, younger patients, people we know get lung cancer as well, and hopefully pick that up before they have symptoms, before it's advanced stage.
0: Yeah, that's great because, you know, the Pope might get regular screenings. Most people do not get those types of screenings. And what
12: exactly
0: is the prognosis?
12: Right.
0: If it's a stage one, no chemo, no radiation, what's the prognosis for that?
12: Prognosis is generally quite good. A lot of it depends on even the size within that stage.

0: one, there's different subsets of staging, 1A, 1B, even it can be further teased out. But if it's early, if the tumor itself did not appear to have aggressive tissue, the level of kind of aggressiveness of the cells themselves is mild or low grade. Some of these have excellent prognoses, some even to the point of kind of lifelong cure. If it's the earliest of the early stage one, that's a low grade or non-aggressive tumor. Some of these have 98 to 100% 5- and 10-year survivals in major studies. But I would expect certainly a very, very good long-term prognosis if this indeed appears or proves to be a stage one on final pathology check.
1: Thank you so much for joining us and informing us. We appreciate it.
0: You're welcome. Thanks for having me.
1: That's Dr. Andrew Arndt, a thoracic surgeon with Northwestern Medicine. When we do get the staging back, or if they do decide to release that, we'll get them back on the radio so we can better understand and help all of us, right? Because I don't know about you, but nobody's doing a lung screening on me. Although when he said, when you hurt your shoulder, it kind of shows up. I thought, okay, I got that covered. All right, Mary's got to check on weather and traffic. It's been quite the commute today.
2: Yeah, still a mess out there. Cloudy and 61 tonight. Cloudy, low 58. And 80% chance of showers tomorrow, high of 62. Lanes are still blocked on the inbound side of the Kennedy between Ogden and Ohio with this accident involving multiple vehicles, even a motorcycle. And it's jammed up solid all the way in from about Canfield. And the express lanes are also on the outbound trip closed off with this accident as they continue to clear this out. It looks like a couple of the cars have been removed already. The inbound Eden slow from TUI on the Eisenhower 35 out to Mannheim, 50 inbound Stevenson, 36 to the Tri-State, northbound 55, an accident 355 now cleared. And the Dan Ryan 32 out to 95th, Bishop Ford slow 115th to Sibley. To Sabal Lake Shore Drive, it's heavy, especially heading north. 18th to Monroe, 294 Irving Park to Ogden. More delays, 159th to I-80, which is heavy eastbound, 55 to Larkin. I'm Mary Vandeveld from the Chevy Drive Chicago Traffic Center.
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0: 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WGN, thanks for joining us today. I wanted to get Lila France on the phone. She created something called the Prepared Woman Starter Kit. Thank you for joining us. How are you today?
1: I'm great. How are you, Lisa? Thank you for having me.
0: Yeah, so let's start with your story. You lost your husband. He was only 45. I'm sorry about that, but I'm really sorry about that. I can't imagine the heartbreak, but what was your first reaction when that happened? Were you prepared for what would follow?
1: Absolutely not. And it was just a heart attack. I saw him one day. I went out for 1 hour. I came back and he was gone. I found him on the floor. And what came next, it was such a shock for me because you have the grief. But it's on top of that, it's all the paperwork.
0: Yeah.
1: And we barely talk about it, right? Like the only thing I will ask him, he used to travel a lot and it will be where you have everything. And he will tell me it's in a file on a computer, which I never check. I mean, we never sat down and went through that. So that was my only way to be somehow prepared, but I really wasn't. And it was one of the most difficult things I had to face and pretty much alone. I had to do it all by myself and I didn't know where to begin. And it's just a lot, right? Like it's the grief. It's, you know, have to go through the hospital. It's so much that even mentally, you're not ready for that.
0: No, you're grieving. You're grieving and people are asking questions and they want documents and you've got to, you know, and, it's on the front of the computer, but what does that mean? What files and where are all the passwords? And
1: exactly. Yes.
0: Yes.
1: Yeah. The passwords. Oh my gosh. Oh, I think very important is for couples to share their passwords on the phone because nowadays you have the two-step verification. And the thing, I had his phone, so, and we always share our passwords. We have a book that we keep them updated. So that is one peace of mind that you can have, or you do have to share them. Yes, and decisions right after another that you need to start taking. So it's like you're thrown into the fire.
0: Right, and people want to help you, but they cannot help you because it's a search that you have to do along with burying your husband and dealing with the grief of losing someone to a heart attack at 45. So tell me about what you created for other women.
1: Yeah. So because of what I went through the whole year and I thought, wow, if this is me, how many other women are going through this? And when you're grieving, you're usually withdrawn. So you're just by yourself. And so what I created is the Prepare Women Starter Kit, the Survival Spouse Starter Kit, and the Prepared Women Audit. And the audit is basically while they are alive, and you have to do it in the season of calm. So just talk to your spouse, and it's a checklist of what you need to have. Like beneficiaries, very important to have in the bank accounts, joint accounts, the legal, if you have children, guardianship. Now, so you go through all the checklists, and you can, you know, take a weekend with your spouse, just like if you prepare for taxes or something like that.
0: Yeah.
1: And the Survival Spouse Starter Kit, it's the roadmap of when the event happens.
0: Lila, so I saw in the notes that 41% of widowed women surveyed said they did not have any financial conversations or plans in place prior to their spouse passing away, especially when you're in your 40s, because you just think that's a ways down the road. So
1: exactly. Yeah.
0: So and tell me, how do people find the Prepared Woman Starter Kit? Where do we find that?
1: It's on my website, which is AILFRANCE.
0: Oh, yeah, for some reason, your phone popped out. It got all blurry. So tell me what it is again. What's your website?
1: Yes, sure. LilaFrance.com.
0: Okay. And you have a podcast. You talk to other women who find themselves suddenly widows. Is that true?
1: Yes. And I bring in experts to help them in finance as well and mental health, reinvention as well, because not only you grieve, but then you need to find out what you're going to do in life.

0: 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So I want to bring them hope too.
1: That's awesome. So Lila spells her name L-A-I-L-A. So lilafrance.com. That's also where you find her podcast. Thank you so much for joining us. I'm so thankful that you turned your grief into an opportunity to help other people who might someday find themselves in your place.
0: Of course, yes. No, thank you so much, Lisa, for having me.
1: You're welcome. LilaFrance.com, L-A-I-L-A, France.com. 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
16: 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Good evening, I'm Bob Kessler. The city approves an historically high police misconduct settlement.
17: The Bears are prepared for the potential return of number 18 Sunday.
18: Two big Chicago area hospital systems say they're going to merge. Good news on the inbound. Kennedy, all lanes have been reopened between Ogden and Ohio after a multi-vehicle accident. It's still about an hour and 20 minutes heading in from O'Hare now and 46 in from the Edens. Outbound side 34 to the airport, the express lanes have been reopened as well. The inbound Edens slow from Toohey, Eisenhower 34 out to Mannheim, 50 inbound.

0: northbound, 32 on the outbound Stevenson with heavy delays in from 53. Dan Ryan, 30 out to 95th. Bishop Ford slow into Sibley on DeSable Lakeshore Drive. Some pretty heavy delays heading southbound from Fullerton to Chicago on 294 from Irving Park to Ogden and also into Algonquin on 53. Mary Van Devel, WGN Traffic Central.
1: I move passage of this item by the same motion as was applied to item number 2.
2: Hearing no objections, so ordered.
3: The Chicago City Council's voted in favor of the nation's largest police misconduct settlement. The nearly $261 million payout will cover 16 wrongful conviction lawsuits. They are tied to former Chicago Police Detective Reynaldo Rivera. A deadly stabbing on us at a CTA's train station is fueling an intense political push for major legal reforms. Cook County State's Attorney Eileen O'Neill Burke is calling for an immediate legislative overhaul of the electronic monitoring system.
4: I would like to see every time a warrant is issued that a law enforcement officer goes and gets them.
5: Is that a reasonable thing in our world today?
4: Yes.
5: How much more manpower do we need to execute something like that?
4: It's the same amount of manpower that the sheriff's office had before.
3: She said her office will push to detain violent suspects rather than releasing them on electronic monitoring. A 19-year-old Palatine man's behind bars. Authorities reportedly foiled his mass shooting plot targeting a Hindu temple. Police arrested Alexandros Paparakis after he allegedly shared a manifesto and told a co-worker he tried to attack an Aurora worship site on Sunday, but his rifle jammed. Investigators did recover an illegal rifle at his home, tactical gear, and hundreds of rounds of ammunition. A judge has ordered him detained on felony terror charges. Police are investigating after a burglary crew smashed their way into the Fry the Coop restaurant in Portage Park early today. WGN's Angelica Sanchez spoke with the restaurant's owner.
6: Owner Joe Fontana tells us via Zoom he was home when he received a call from his alarm company around 6 a.m. and watched the break-in unfold. He says this is the third time his businesses have suffered something like this. He estimates repairs to his glass and technology will cost about $4,000 to $5,000, while the suspects got away with nothing but a cash register containing spare change.
7: You're knuckleheads. Don't cause havoc. Like, add to the community. You're taking away from our community, and that's not good for anybody.
3: So far, no arrests have been made. WGN Sports Times 535.
8: The Bears have hit some adversity ahead of their game with the Falcons. Some defensive starters likely to miss time with injuries, including a Montez Sweat suspension. They're also coming off a rough game in Green Bay, but they're trying to turn the page. Tough timing, though, as they're about to play Bijan Robinson, who's one of the NFL's best players.
9: This is an elite running game in the NFL, led by a guy that might be leading the charge for MVP right now. And so that's first and foremost. And then, of course, we got to clean up some of the issues that we put on tape last week with the explosive plays.
8: Ben Johnson also said Caleb Williams would have been a full participant in practice today if they had pads on, meaning he could very well be back on the field Sunday after missing three games. The likely MVP of the National League, Pete Crow Armstrong, is one of the Cubs' 5 Gold Glove finalists this season. Alex Bregman, Dansby Swanson, Seiya Suzuki, and Ian Happ are the others. Chase Mydroth is a finalist for the White Sox at second base. Game 3 of the NLCS starts in about an hour and a half at Dodger Stadium. The Brewers have a 2-0 lead and could send the Dodgers to the brink with a win. It will be Blake Snell taking the mound against Robert Gasser. Game 3 of the ALCS tomorrow afternoon in Cleveland. It was moved up because of inclement weather. I'm Kevin Wells, WGN Sports.
3: The forecast from the WGN Chicago Weather Center. Cloudy tonight, 57. Cloudy tomorrow, an 80% chance for showers and 62.
10: The Dow lost 48, 51,621. The NASDAQ dropped 511, 26,692. S&P fell 86, 77,18. Endeavor Health and Rush University System for Health today said they're going to join forces, creating one of the biggest health systems in the state. Rush and Endeavor hope the deal, covering 12 hospitals, 400 care locations, and 46,000 employees, will close in 2027. It still has to get the approval of state and federal regulators. I'm David Jennings. That's Your Money, 720 WGN.
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22: A boost in benefits. I'm Blake Berman, host of The Hill on News Nation. The Social Security Administration on Wednesday announcing benefits will increase by 3.6% for 2027 due to the annual cost of living adjustment. The hike in benefits represents the largest increase in 4 years and will provide beneficiaries an additional $75 per month on average. The reason for the increase? To keep pace with inflation, according to the Social Security Administration. The news coming the same day the Labor Department reporting inflation jumped over the past year by 3.7%. The hike in benefits will impact nearly 76 million people receiving either Social Security benefits or supplemental security income. I'm Blake Berman, and this is the News Nation Political Minute.
23: That's the kind of music to get you through afternoon where the commute is just rough, especially if you're trying to get out of downtown, right? Because that's that Ohio feeder, right, Mary, where all the chaos has been this afternoon?
0: It's been reopened. Everything.
23: Oh, it has. Okay, yes. Good. I can tell you, even when it's open, it's miserable trying to get out through there. Yeah.
0: Those travel times are still terrible, yeah. But at least the express lanes are reopened now. And it's,
23: good.
0: Yeah.
23: Good. When we talked to Stephanie from Lake Geneva earlier today, she said the trees are at 90% fall color. I was kind of shocked by that. They're not that much further north. I was looking up to see, you know, when the fall color peaks around here. I haven't seen too much, but they talked to a senior scientist at the Morton Arboretum, and she said the timing varies from tree to tree, and each tree is kind of doing their own thing. But she said the season is running late because of El Nino and the recent warm weather. Boy, was that a lot of warm weather, and that snapped last night. Was it loud by your house? It was...
0: The rain, yeah.
23: Yeah,
0: we got about half an inch, I believe.
23: Yeah, it just came down in bucketfuls, and it was loud. Have the trees changed in your neighborhood, Mary? Not at all.
0: Some, right? Not a lot, but up north, I mean, it's pretty much done already.
23: Really? Up by the cabin?
0: Wisconsin. Yeah, it's beautiful, but yeah, they're almost done, yeah.
23: Gosh, yeah. So it should be hitting here. What I always think, it's always, once we get that cold snap followed by a rain, it seems like, boom, that's when they change. So that
0: we have
23: could
0: the
23: be.
0: Time change too. That's in a couple of weeks.
23: Oh yeah.
0: Halloween.
23: I know. Somebody pointed that out when I was trying to hire somebody for my Halloween party and they said, well, what time? Because you know, the time changes. I thought, oh geez, that's right. So, you know, when you really want to kick people out of your house at 1 a.m., they're going to go, but it's midnight again.
0: Get another
23: hour. It's like, no. Time to leave, people. Actually, I expect many people will be spending the night. That's what I was trying to do. I was trying to hire a driver for people who were staying in a hotel. because I'm not going to allow anyone to leave if they've been drinking. I absolutely will not. And the driver said, well, what time are you? I'm like, you know, at this point, people, I'm going to set the driver up and you all can pay the bill yourself. Someone said, I was in Lake Geneva yesterday. Trees are not at 90%, more like 10%. I guess it really does. It depends on where you are and the trees that you're looking at. Another said, this was a tree in our front yard in Roselle on Saturday. Oh, wow. Look at that. It's turning red and lots of colors. Most of the other trees in the neighborhood have not started to change yet, but this particular variety seems to be the first one making beautiful colors. And it is beautiful. And it does look like maybe that's a big maple. I tend to think the maples kind of go first. Someone said it wasn't thunder loud, but big, heavy raindrops loud. Yes, and it seemed to make my dogs a little more nervous than the thunder. I don't know why that is. Somebody else said you could kick them out at 1. Time change happens at 2. yeah, I'll work on that. Hey, Joe Barbosa. We love talking to this guy, at least I do. And he is the university student who ran every street in Chicago. He covered more than 4,000 miles in 680 days. He managed to do it with a smile on his face. That means he ran every block of Chicago's 234 square miles. And he captured a Guinness Book World Record doing that. And when we chatted with him, along with all the other marathoners that we talked to last week, Job said his goal was to finish last in the marathon because he wanted to encounter at least one person from every single state in the United States. We're going to find out if he accomplished that. I know that I saw his time published at 7 hours and 50 minutes. I don't know if that means he accomplished his goal of crossing the finish line last. We'll chat with him next. First, Mary has a check on your weather and traffic.
0: Cloudy, 61 tonight, cloudy with a low of 58. 80% chance of rain tomorrow again with a high of 62 degrees. Metro Milwaukee Westline trains are stopped near Wooddale due to a police investigation going on. The inbound Edens is solid into Willow on the Kennedy. An hour 10 in from the airport, 38 from the Edens accident cleared now at Ohio, but outbound 32 minutes to get to the airport. Express are open. The outbound Eisenhower to Mannheim, 32, 34 outbound Stevenson to the tri-state. Heavy inbound delay still from 53. Dan Ryan's a half hour to 95th. Bishop Ford hits the brakes into Sibley. DeSable Lakeshore Drive southbound Fullerton to Chicago, and it's heavy on 294 from Irving Park all the way to Ogden, and eastbound I-80 from 55 to Larkin. I'm Mary Vandeveld from the Chevy Drive Chicago Traffic Center.
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23: 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Joe Barbosa is the only person I know that can come to Chicago as a student and in a few years have the mayor want to run with him, the governor want to run with him. Actually, I think the mayor rode a bike, didn't he, Job?
6: Mm-hmm. Yeah, he did.
23: Yeah.
6: He wore the flag. He wore the flag.
23: He wore the flag. That's right. Job is the person that you saw wearing the flag running every street in Chicago, covering more than 4,000 miles. And so you were well suited to get a great time in the Chicago Marathon, but you didn't want to. You told me you wanted to be the last person to cross the finish line. Did that happen? I saw your time was 7:50 or something, but when did they cut it off, and were you the last person to step across the finish line?
6: I definitely wasn't the last person. No, it's one of the most difficult things ever. So I got 7:50, which, I was trying to meet someone from every single state, and so I wasn't last place, and I was also not able to meet someone from every single state. I met
23: people
6: from 48 states. I was so close. I just had... Yeah, Alaska, and I think Wyoming or Montana left. But yeah, but it was so fun to just be there, meet people, just chat to people. Chicago really showed up.
23: Job was born in Brazil, raised in London, came to Chicago in 2022 to pursue a doctorate in clinical psychology. That's why I thought your interest in talking to people is part of who you are. But here's a clip of the Insta reel that he posted. All right, thought we had a
7: Sharpie fell. This is a disaster. You guys don't happen to have a Sharpie, do you?
8: No.
7: Sorry. It's here. The challenge can continue.
23: I loved it. Because not only are you running the marathon, you're wearing the Chicago flag, you're carrying a big, you know, poster board with every state and a little box for people to check off, the Sharpie, and you were filming yourself the whole time, right?
6: Yeah, so one of the most difficult things about the marathon was, yeah, precisely that. So I had the Chicago flag as a cape, as I always do. I was filming myself on my phone, filming just people signing my flag. So my flag was kind of like on a cork board, and then the cork board had a miniature Chicago flag on it. And I also had a big sign. So I got a big sign with like a yardstick. I just did some DIY the night before. And so a big sign and that corkboard, and I was carrying that for 26 miles. So my legs weren't that bad. My arms, they were killing me.
23: Yes.
6: carrying that for the whole time was difficult. But yeah, people were able to see, and then they came and signed my flag, and yeah, just asking me, oh, what are you doing, and all that. And it was just so fun during the marathon. I mean, I've seen plenty of videos online of the marathon, and people were just doing so many fun things. I know there was someone that like did a video online of trying to see all the different types of foods that they can eat, and so they ate this pizza, all different types of candies. It was just so fun just to be out there and just see the energy and just how people just tried to make the experience fun, random, and just tried to motivate the runners. Like there were so many pets throughout the route that you just had like owners with signs that said like you can pet the dog, or it was just so fun.
23: That's
6: it was
23: awesome.
6: A fun weekend.
23: I didn't get a chance to thank you last time we spoke, but I know you were running for my block, my hood, my city. Jamal Cole is a regular on the show. I appreciate what he does. It's such a great organization. I hope you got some people to sponsor you for that.
6: Yeah, so I ran with my block, my hood, my city. I posted 3 times on my story, and then 3 times that I posted, I got $2,500 in donations. And it's like when you post something like that, it doesn't get that much traction because it's like when people see, oh, it's kind of like he's asking for money, so it doesn't get much traction. So I didn't get that many viewers on the story. So it's like I've got a couple thousand, and then even with a couple thousand, I got like less than 10,000 viewers overall, and I got 2,500, which is incredible. Like it's unheard of. People really love Jamal. I love Jamal. I love my block, my hood, my city. Very, very close to them.
23: And he couldn't run. He trained for his first marathon. He couldn't run. I felt bad about that. And so talk to me about one of the people who you might have encountered who literally was out there running 8 hours trying to finish this marathon when some people breeze through it in 2, 3, or 4 or 5 hours.
6: Yeah, I mean, it's just a pack. And the Chicago Marathon is a race like no other race in this world, because even though you're like there for 8 hours, there is a crowd of people that wait until the final person crosses that finish line. And it's absolutely incredible to see, because at other races, I've tried it before, I've tried to finish in last place, and it's horrible because you're at the back of the pack, you're struggling. The running clubs go home, they pack it up. They can't be there for hours and hours, obviously. And it's just really depressing and really difficult. But Chicago Marathon, the whole way, people are just supporting people out there like the whole day. So it's really, really fun to be out there, even though it's difficult. And I would say, I think running a marathon in 3 hours is much easier than trying to walk a marathon and be there for 8 hours, because you're under the sun for so many hours. Mm. There is a lot of pressure on your knees for being out that long. So people who are going through weight loss journeys, fighting just different diseases that reduce their mobility, it's amazing. And like it just gives me like a different viewpoint of like, oh, like you completed a marathon in 8, 9 hours, you didn't really complete it, like you were so slow. But no, these people are the real runners, and the real runners aren't really the athletes, because that's their life. The real runners are the people who have a 9-to-5, who have kids, and who are just battling through a lot of different things in their personal lives, getting out there and just finishing a marathon. That's amazing. So it's amazing to see.
23: That's really cool. Well, I appreciate everything you did, and I'm so mad you didn't get those last two states, because I know that was your goal. But you're always inspiring, and thank you so much for joining us today, Job.
6: Thank you, Lisa. Always a pleasure.
23: And you can find him on Instagram. You really should give him a follow. It's Job Barbosa. And it is so funny because millions of people comment or look at his Insta reels, and then when he asks for money, crickets. That's the way it always works. We were talking about the horror films earlier, that you can vote on your favorite horror film. And Mary talked about, what was the name of your film again? Wait Until Dark, is that it? So many people sent in a text at that time and said, oh my gosh, Mary, you're right. That's it. That's the scariest film. And somebody said, when I was in high school in the late 1960s, the nuns at my Catholic girls' high school took all 600 girls to see Wait Until Dark. It was such a good movie, but I'm guessing those nuns had no idea what it was about. Really?
8: Yeah, I mean, it was about drug dealing, too.
23: Oh, really? Oh, my gosh.
8: Smuggling, yeah.
23: They said there's one scene where I swear every girl in the theater screamed.
8: I know exactly which scene that is. I'm not going to give it away, but I jumped out of my skin. Oh, it's such a good movie. So well acted. She plays a blind person. It's unbelievable how Audrey Hepburn, she's so good.
23: So that's one I should watch. It's not all blood and gore.
8: No,
23: or anything,
8: not
23: right?
8: at all. Yeah. It's from the 60s.
23: Okay.
8: It's an old movie. I hope you can find it.
23: All right. Well, I'll put that on my list. Thank you guys for joining us. Your Money Matters is next. That is following the news from the Northwestern Medicine Newsroom.
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16: 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An Aurora police officer hailed as a hero for a rescue from a burning building.
17: Two of the Bears' most important players could be back on the field Sunday afternoon.
16: Indexes were down on Wall Street. 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
0: 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Metro Milwaukee West Line trains are still stopped near Wooddale with a police investigation. Inbound Eden slow from TUI. Kennedy still an hour 15 in from the airport. 38 from the Edens. All lanes have been reopened at Ohio after an earlier accident. 30 outbound to the airport. 30 in the outbound Ike to Mannheim. And about 40, though, inbound Stevenson at 34 to the tri-state. Heavy delays inbound still from 53. Dan Ryan, 28 to 95th. Bishop Ford's a slow one out to Sibley, to Saba Lake Shore Drive. North on 18th to Monroe, but southbound north to Chicago. And delays on 294 Irving Park to Ogden. Mayor Vandeveld, WGN Traffic Central.
16: An Aurora police officer.
0: Delays inbound still from 53. Dan Ryan, 28 to 95th. Bishop Ford's a slow one out to Sibley, to Saba Lake Shore Drive. North on 18th to Monroe, but southbound north to Chicago. And delays on 294 Irving Park to Ogden. Mayor Vandeveld, WGN Traffic Central.
16: An Aurora police officer rushed into a burning house to help guide a family to safety. WGN's Jenna Barnes spoke with a neighbor who witnessed Officer Justin Sobolski's heroics.
18: Officer Sobolski asking if he got everyone out. He's told there's someone in a bedroom still asleep.
29: The siblings began to pound on the outside window of the bedroom.
18: And the officer breaks down the bedroom door, waking up the person inside.
30: Outside, fire, let's go.
29: When I walked into that house and saw the flames, it was like something out of a movie. And every instinct in my body told me to stop there. And he pressed on and began kicking down that door to get that last person out.
18: Everyone got out safely before a team of 24 firefighters arrived to put out the fire.
16: The cause of that fire is still under investigation. City Council is expanding the use of cameras to ticket vehicles blocking bike and bus lanes across Chicago. Aldermen unanimously voted to make the Smart Streets camera enforcement a permanent program. It's been a pilot project for just downtown for the last 2 years. The city council couldn't get votes to override Mayor Johnson's veto of an ordinance that would require a 30-alder majority to approve future Chicago bond issuances, a step up from the current simple majority. Alders David Moore and Jason Irvin.
2: I picked up a phone call and called two people, and I said, you know what you're asking me to do? Yeah, override the veto. Why? What am I voting against? Well, we don't want the mayor to have control over money.

0: money.
1: Power can also be taken back, and it doesn't always happen with a fist. Sometimes it's just a subtle rule change.
2: Pope Leo is thanking Catholics for their prayers in his first public message since undergoing lung cancer surgery. He asked followers to keep praying for him in a statement today. Vatican officials say his recovery is progressing normally. He has canceled public appearances through October 20th, but still scheduled to travel to South America next month. Investors digested new numbers on inflation today that came in higher than expected. News Nation's Nicole Burley has more.
3: According to the Bureau of Labor Statistics, annual inflation rose 3.7% last month, driven in no small part by spiking gas and energy costs. Overall, energy prices have climbed more than 20% over the past year, but increasing costs in other sectors are also having an impact.
2: Those other sectors included price increases in clothing and airfares. A new study shines a light on teens and anxiety. According to that study published in JAMA Pediatrics, about 1 in 6 teens surveyed have reported moderate to severe anxiety, and nearly 2/3 of adolescents who reported severe anxiety symptoms also met criteria for severe depression. It's the first national report to survey teens in the U.S. about their anxiety symptoms in 2 decades. WGN Sports Time is 6:04.
4: Bears and Falcons this Sunday. The Bears defense quite banged up after the loss in Green Bay. Grady Jarrett spent a decade with the Falcons organization, and he knows just how tough it is going to be to defend Bijan Robinson. The defensive tackle says despite being down a few starters up front this coming weekend, the plan to keep Robinson contained is a good one.
5: Coach, I have a wonderful plan for us this week. I haven't been able to see it as Wednesday as I start up our install, but I'm fully confident in whatever he called for us and his plan going forward. And I'm sure he'll have everybody in the right position where they need to be so we can be effective.
4: Good news for the Bears. They're hopeful both Caleb Williams and Kyler Gordon, arguably the two most important players on the roster, will play on Sunday. Both were listed as full participants during today's walkthrough. That's an indication both will practice in full tomorrow when the pads go on. The Dodgers and Brewers NLCS series has shifted to LA for the next 3 games, unless, of course, the Brewers win the next 2 and sweep. Shohei Ohtani, despite his awful offensive output lately, is batting 6th tonight. First pitch at Dodger Stadium in about an hour. The Chicago Fire are 1 win away from clinching a postseason berth for the 2nd straight year. It would be the first time since 2008-2009 since the organization has done that. Philadelphia is at Soldier Field tonight. And the Bulls preseason rolls on in Milwaukee against the Bucks this evening. The ones that count start exactly 1 week from today. I'm Kevin Wells, WGN Sports.
6: A quiet night ahead with mostly cloudy skies, breezy northeasterly winds, and temperatures falling into the mid-50s. Thursday, another round of wet weather is in the forecast. Expect several waves of showers throughout the day and heavy rainfall with a few isolated non-severe thunderstorms possible by the afternoon and evening. Temperatures Thursday reach into the low 60s with breezy southeasterly winds. Thursday night, showers linger with temperatures falling into the upper 40s and strong northwesterly winds moving in. From the WGN Weather Center, I'm meteorologist Alyssa Donovan.
7: 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It's 429 at Speedway on North Avenue in Lombard. It's 429 at Delta Sonic on North Avenue in Elmhurst. And it's 439 at Shell on Ridgeland Avenue in Palos Heights. The average gas price in Chicago is $4.86 a gallon, 2 cents higher than yesterday. It's 12 cents higher than last week. 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
2: 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I'm Bob Kessler, WGN Radio News.
8: All right, thank you very much, Bob. Hello, everyone. John Hamm. I said Bob very weird there, almost.
2: You're kind of like
8: Bob.
2: Oh, yeah.
8: I didn't mean it like that.
2: Bob. A little disdain in there, but I know you didn't mean it.
8: Yeah, no, I saw nothing but love. Kevin. Mary.
9: What?
4: What did I do?
8: I don't know.
4: I'm never here. What can you possibly have to say to me?
8: Kevin, you're always here. Not in there. Okay. We see you all the time.
9: John.
8: Yeah, there you go. Give it back to me. That's what I like. I don't know. Yeah, I'm in a good mood today, too, and everything. So hello, Mary, Kevin, and Bob. Said it with a smile on my face. Great news report, everyone. We got a good show for you today. 2 hours of fun, and then even more fun. I'm in for Mr. Landecker, so you got me till 10 o'clock tonight. We'll get things started with a Worker Wednesday after this, and then we continue our coverage of Women's Small Business Month. Our good friend Whitney Simaglia from Republic Bank is going to talk about how to get funding for your business. I mean, really, what do you even do? Is it a personal loan? How do you pitch a bank to try and get money for that great idea that you have? We'll break through that. I've got a question of the day for you. We'll also chat a little bit about Flock cameras and the contracts they have with cities across the country. In the 7 o'clock hour, we'll talk a little tech. Professor Fraud stops by, and then I'm in for Landecker. So buckle up, everybody. We'll start it next on WGN.
0: Most Americans aren't yelling like you. 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
9: Left and right, standing next to each other to be reasonable. Thank you.
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8: 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Do it today. It's Your Money Matters. We start it with the numbers that matter. And I mentioned inflation. That report came in hotter than expected. Prices up 3.7% year over year. Energy is a part of that, right? But even when you strip that out of the equation, the so-called core inflation also up more than economists were predicting. According to Crane's, nursing home workers and management at six landmark nursing homes in Chicago have reached a contract agreement, so no strike. But we're going to be talking about another healthcare union story in a moment on our Worker Wednesday. Gas prices down 1 cent across Illinois today. Price of gold, $4,130 an ounce. 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And Brian the Cashman will be on tomorrow for our short show ahead of Blackhawks hockey from 6 to 6:30. You can get your questions in for him about how much your stuff is worth. And worth, priceless, in fact, is Ed Maher. 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Ed, hello. How are you, my friend?
12: I am well. You are too kind, John. Thank you very much.
8: I almost said worthless accidentally, Ed. So aren't you glad

0: You know, it wouldn't be the first time, John.
1: Yeah, I did.
0: I appreciate it.
1: That would have been a bad slip of the tongue. No, your reports are always interesting and important. I mentioned, okay, we've got one settled healthcare dispute and maybe another one brewing in the works in Naperville, right?
0: That's right. Just late last week, Edward Hospital, which is run by Endeavor Health, that's a network, they filed for a union election with the National Labor Relations Board. And the number there is big. It's 1,000 nurses just at that one hospital, and they're being organized by National Nurses United. And it's a huge deal, you know, when sort of asked about the reasons for organizing. Again, as we typically see in healthcare settings, it's not the wages and, you know, earnings and benefits and stuff aren't first on the list. It's about staffing ratios and, you know, what all these folks seem to be saying post-pandemic is that, you know, where a critical care nurse might have previously had, you know, two patients per nurse or one patient per nurse if they're in intensive care, now they're at three, sometimes four. It's not a manageable job, and they feel like they're not able to provide the same level of care that they're supposed to be providing. So, you know, they're fighting for better work ratios, better staffing ratios, and it's an interesting situation because for many, many years, it was, you know, the Cook County health systems and, you know, the public hospitals that had union nurses, and a lot of the private ones like Northwestern or, you know, Endeavor for that matter, they didn't have union nurses. But now nationwide, these private hospital systems are starting to see increases in organizing activities.
1: Interesting. We only have like 45 seconds left. Ed, do you happen to know when it's like nurses like this, are there rules about whether they can go on strike or not just because they're a critical industry? Like, do they have one less tool in their tool chest for negotiating? Or are they able to go on strike like any other union?
0: They are able to go on strike, and it has happened many times over even the past couple of years. But typically what they'll do is they'll do like a symbolic one-day strike that they give notice for, because their primary concern is always to ensure that they're able to, that patients in the hospital are receiving care. So
1: They,
0: you know, nurses names over even the past couple of years, but typically what they'll do is they'll do like a symbolic one-day strike that they give notice for, because their primary concern is always to ensure that they're able to, that patients in the hospital are receiving care. So They, you know, nurses never just walk out and leave the patients high and dry. It makes it more challenging, but they still do use the tool just in a different way than many other union workers do.
1: Yeah, because I know firefighters can't strike because both my brothers are union firefighters, and I've heard the whole story about how that all works. But, okay, well, that's a whole other story for another day. Ed, maybe that other day is Sunday. Workers' Mike will be listening, my friend, okay?
0: Sounds good, John. Thanks for everything.
1: That's a Worker Wednesday with Ed Maher. Okay. We're going to talk about Women's Small Business Month. We do it every Wednesday on this show after the 6:15 report. And Whitney will join us from Republic Bank of Chicago in a moment. But first, traffic weather time. Mayor, how are we looking out there?
2: Cloudy 61 tonight, cloudy with a low of 58. And tomorrow, an 80% chance of showers and a high of 62. Inbound on the Edens, delay still heading in from Toohey. The Kennedy is fine outbound, but inbound an hour 10 from O'Hare. From the Edens, 32 minutes. Metro Milwaukee Westline trains expect delays because of an earlier police investigation at Wooddale. Eisenhower out to Mannheim, only 25 minutes. 38 inbound. Stevenson, 30 out to the Tri-State. Dan Ryan, 24 to 95th. Bishop Ford is still solid from 115th to 159th to Saba Lakeshore Drive. Northbound 18th to Monroe. And on 294, some delays still from Irving Park to Ogden. I'm Mary Vandeveld from the Chevy Drive Chicago Traffic Center.
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6: 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Brian the Cash Man, your dead weight could be worth carrying all the way to the bank. Great pun, Karen, who wrote that commercial. Brian will be in tomorrow, 6 to 6:30. Okay, we've got our good friend Whitney Simaglia joining us. Week number two of our coverage of Women's Small Business Month. Whitney is from Republic Bank of Chicago. Hi, Whitney. How are you?
7: I'm doing good, John. How are you doing?
6: Doing really good. Last week, we kind of talked about the reason for why we chat about all these sorts of things. Today, I really like the conversation about funding your small business and talking to people like you who do that for a living for us. So I guess the first question I have, Whitney, is at what stage of a business am I able to ask for money from you or a loan from Republic Bank of Chicago or a line of credit? Like, can it be just an idea? Do you want to see some actual customers? Kind of walk us through that.
7: Absolutely. So, you know, I would say for most banks, they're going to want to see that you've got some history, right? And that you've got some of your own skin in the game before passing out financing. So, you know, once you're in business for 2 years and you think, I think now's the right time to start growing, the first question you ask yourself is going to be, what am I trying to accomplish with this money? I'm looking for a loan, but what am I going to do with this? Because that's really going to help to determine what the right type of financing is. So you know, maybe you're purchasing equipment or just need, you know, to bridge the gap between, you know, waiting on bills to be paid and waiting to pay your own bills. You need to just bridge that gap.
6: So like Shark Tank, you're asking for a specific amount for a specific thing, or maybe not necessarily an amount, but you know what you're going to do with it. And I'm going to show you, Republic Bank of Chicago, how that's going to help me, how that's going to help you, how that's going to help everybody.
7: Right. Yeah. You have to be able to tell us the story. tell us what it is that you're going to do.

0: And sell it to us. That's really what we're looking for. We want to know you. We want to know the business and your plans.
1: When you say you have some skin in the game, I think you mean time, right? You've spent some time on this. You've worked on it. Maybe you've started building your thing or doing your thing or selling your thing. But you're also talking, you want to see that you've put some financial stuff into this too, right?
0: Absolutely, because we want to know that this is something that you believe in enough to put your own money into. And knowing that you've got some history too, time as well, that this isn't something that you just were sitting on the couch and thought, I'm going to do this business and start tomorrow. No, yeah. You have to have that background.
1: You and I talked a little last week about having a business plan. It doesn't have to be 100 pages, but it has to be fairly clear about what you're doing, who your customer is, and maybe also like the 30,000 foot view, not necessarily all the day-to-day stuff. That sometimes is missed, right?

0: and you as the owner and your plan and how financing from us kind of fits into that plan.
1: What sort of products do you offer? Is it like a business loan? Is it a line of credit? I don't even know if I know exactly what I'm saying, Whitney, but I'm just curious, like what are you selling me, or what can I buy, get from you?
0: I had a call today and someone said, I don't know what it is I'm looking for, but let me explain my story, which was perfect. We have got business term loans, which is a great option if you need to purchase some equipment, you're looking to maybe renovate your facility in some way or make some other type of long-term investment. And that term loan is what's going to make the best sense because you're matching your financing to, the useful life of what that asset is. The other option, if you're trying to manage your working capital, hiring ahead of growth, you need to build inventory, or again, waiting for customers to pay, and bridging that gap between that time, a line of credit would probably be more appropriate. And that's something that we offer to our business clients.
1: This is a really dumb question, Whitney. But like, obviously, if my business fails and I owe you guys money, am I the person also paying? Like, are you looking at like how the business is set up, like as an S corp or an LLC, and like protections for people? Like, but at the end of the day, these loans are going to be paid off, and I'm sure the vast majority of them are. And you have many successful businesses, but that's got to be something someone's worried about. Like, are you going to come from my house if my business doesn't flourish, right?
0: Oh man, John, let's not even think that that's a possibility. Everybody is going to do well
1: You're
0: and they're going to
1: right.
0: pay off their loan.
1: That's all we
0: But
1: needed to
0: we,
1: say.
0: yeah, you typically are going to be providing a personal guarantee. So if, for Lord forbid something does happen to the company and you have to shut the doors, as the guarantor, you would be responsible to make sure that that gets paid.
1: I just am curious, and I know people will have to sign and know that anyways. But I mean, of course you do, right? I mean, you can't just like give it out and be like, well, never mind. I guess it didn't work out. Bye. And that wouldn't work for any bank. Yeah, no. We got about maybe a minute and a half left. Maybe give me a common mistake you see, and then a final piece of advice to people that are looking for a little financing.
0: I would say, a common mistake is going to be being way too focused on today. And what's happening today and not really thinking far enough ahead into the future. This is something we do see pretty often because, business owners are understandably very focused on today and they're taking care of their customers and their employees and, everything that comes with running a business. But your growth requires cash, and there could be an instance where you win, a new large customer, and now you need to hire more employees and bulk up on your inventory. And these are expenses that come up before you would ever even receive a payment from your customer. And so this is where, again, planning ahead just becomes really, really important. I would always prefer a client calls me 6 months before they think they'll need financing, rather than, 6 days before they need a check.
1: Right. That's a great way to end it up, because you're right. That's the timeline you should be looking at. You want to be able to help people out on a journey. I'm sure it takes time to get this all settled up anyways. And, if you got a little bit more of a runway, as we've talked about, you're going to be in better shape. Okay. We'll pick up this conversation next week, next Wednesday. We're learning some good stuff, Whitney. I appreciate you and the folks at Republic Bank of Chicago, rbankchicago.com. We'll talk soon. Okay.
0: All right, great. Thanks.
1: That's Whitney Cimaglia. That does a great job there at Republic Bank of Chicago. Okay. Take a break. The news, more Your Money Matters.
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8: Cloudy and 61 at 6:31. Good evening, I'm Bob Kessler. The Cook County State's attorney wants to hit reset on electronic monitoring.
9: All signs point to Caleb Williams getting back on the field Sunday.
10: Fannie Mae has tossed its forecasts on the interest rate for a 30-year fixed-rate mortgage.
11: 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The inbound Edens remain slow from TUI on the Kennedy 28 to the airport, but an hour and 10 minutes in from O'Hare, about 36 from the Edens. Keep in mind, soccer match at Soldier Field tonight at 7, a concert at the UC at 8 o'clock. Eisenhower 24 out to Mannheim, 34 inbound Stevenson, about 35 heading in from the Tri-State, 28 outbound Dan Ryan, not too bad. Metro North Central train to Antioch, train 115 is stopped in Geneva due to operational issues. The Saba Lake Shore Drive hits the brakes southbound from north to Chicago. There's an incredible energy that flows through everything we do, and ComEd is working hard to keep it reliable so you can power up your passion projects, hobbies, and all the big and small things you do every day. 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
8: A deadly stabbing at a CTA train station is fueling a political push for major reforms. Cook County State's Attorney Eileen O'Neill Burke is calling for an immediate legislative overhaul of the electronic monitoring system.
12: I would like to see every time a warrant is issued that a law enforcement officer goes and gets them.
13: Is that a reasonable thing in our world today?
12: Yes.
13: How much more manpower do we need to execute something like that?
12: It's the same amount of manpower that the sheriff's office had before.
8: She added her office will now push to detain violent suspects rather than releasing them on electronic monitoring while they await trial. Catholics around the world are praying for Pope Leo's full recovery following cancer surgery. More from News Nation's Blake Berman.
14: One day after his surgery to remove a cancerous mass from his lung, the Vatican saying that the Pope is walking and eating, even celebrated mass at the hospital. And while the Pope has started breathing exercises, doctors have yet to say whether the pontiff will need further

0: further treatment.
1: He is still expected to travel to South America next month. The faculty senate at Cornell University starts the process to bring a vote of no confidence against the university president and his handling of a sexual assault case on campus. News Nation's Jessica Cartaglia reports.
2: The administration says it's going to work with New York State Police to bring in experienced sexual assault investigators, and the school is adding a case manager to help students reporting sexual misconduct to better navigate the investigation process. All of this comes weeks after that former student filed a lawsuit alleging that she was drugged and then sexually assaulted by seven men at the Chi Phi fraternity house. That was in October of 2024. Cornell shut down the university's chapter and disciplined several students, including expelling two.
1: Cornell's president says he has no plans to resign. WGN Sports Time is 6:34.
3: Montez Sweat will not be around Hallis Hall for the next 2 weeks. He was suspended yesterday by the league. That means Shamar Turner, the Bears' former second-round pick from a couple of years ago, is going to be activated to take his spot on the roster. Turner had a serious knee injury last season and missed the rest of the year and the start of this year. Head coach Ben Johnson says he's disappointed about Sweat, but says the team is prepared.
4: We want all of our guys available and playing in ball games to help us win. So, that's really what it is. And next man up, and we keep it moving.
3: On that same note, Caleb Williams and Kyler Gordon could both be back on the field Sunday. Both were listed as full participants ahead of tomorrow's padded practice. The White Sox offseason is here. President of Baseball Operations Chris Getz said today it's going to be a big one for Munetaka Murakami and Colson Montgomery.
5: You know, their first halves put us in a position to get into the playoffs. You know, were there struggles? Of course, to be expected. They still, in my mind, exceeded expectations. Are there going to be adjustments needed along the way? Yes. You know, the swing and miss and the strikeouts, they were high.
3: Getz also hopes to sign Murakami to a long-term deal. Game 3 of the NLCS begins in about a half hour. Dodgers looking for their first win of the series. Blackhawks are off tonight. They're back home on home ice tomorrow night, taking on the Jets at the UC. Our coverage starts at 6:30. I'm Kevin Wells, WGN Sports.
1: The forecast from the WGN Chicago Weather Center. Cloudy tonight, 57, 80% chance for showers tomorrow, and 62.
6: 621, NASDAQ dropped 511, 26,692. S&P off 86, 77,18. Fannie Mae says it now expects the average rate on a 30-year fixed-rate mortgage to hit 7.4% in the fourth quarter of this year and rise to 7.5% for all of next year. The average rate on a 30-year this week, 7.46%. I'm David Jennings. That's your money. 720 WGN.
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7: How much does flock actually cost a town in if you have a flock camera or a bunch of them? We dove into it, or we will, with our friends at Wired.com. And the costs keep going up. Whether they get for it, it's an interesting angle to the flock story that I haven't heard yet. We'll do that in a little bit. Right now, though, the question of the day. That'll get you a WGN Radio t-shirt if you get it right. It's our first one of the week already. And, yeah, we were short yesterday. We'll be short tomorrow. Probably our only question of the day. It's really the question of the week, as it turns out. Here we go. In the 19th century, that's the 1800s, everybody. In the 19th century, a woman improved an everyday item that already existed. She developed machinery that could produce it faster and allow it to stand upright on its own. A man at the machine shop tried to steal credit for her invention. She had to fight it at court, and she successfully won the patent. That's an interesting little nugget to the story. But what I'm really asking you is, what is the item she improved? 312-981-7200. I'll tell you the story about the guy who tried to steal it from her. But you got to tell me the item. The 19th century woman improved an everyday item. It did already exist, but she developed machinery that produced it faster and allowed it to stand upright on its own. 312-981-7200. Everyone rub your chins collectively. There you go. Think. And then call. And even if you have no idea, call anyways and take a guess. It's always nice to talk to Iridian. 312-981-7200. We'll get the answer and the story after this.
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7: 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I'm looking for the everyday item that a 19th century woman improved, developing machinery that produced it faster and allowed it to stand upright on its own. Kevin, what do you think the answer is?
12: I was going to guess a butter churner.
7: It is not a butter churner. Good guess. Good start. Marie, what do you think it is?
13: Sewing machine.
7: It is not a sewing machine. Thanks, Marie. Melissa, how about you?
14: Ironing board.
7: Not the ironing board, but that's a good guess, standing up on its own. Sharon, what do you think it is?
15: A washing machine.
7: It's not a washing machine. Okay, 312-981-7200. We'll rack up some more calls. Already going to get you on hold, and we'll get some guesses, hopefully the answer. 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Peace of mind. Just a phone call away. The everyday invention that a woman changed and got a patent for. Someone tried to steal it from her. But she ultimately won it because she created this thing that was able to now stand on its own. Jim, what is your guess?
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7: Not a vacuum cleaner. Annie's got a guess. Annie, hello.
17: Hello.
7: What do you think?
17: I think it's a bicycle.
7: It is not a bicycle, but you're thinking, I like the way you're thinking, standing up on its own. Kathy, help us out.
18: A stand-up mixer.
7: Not a stand-up mixer. Oh, but that's a clever guess, though, Kathy. I'm sorry. It does. Clever guesses that aren't right still don't get the prize, though. Have a good night, okay?
18: You too. Thanks.
7: Thanks, Kathy. Okay. Got a couple more guesses coming in. We're going to get to them in a moment. Danny, I see you're standing on by. Some other callers, too. Keep on coming. We'll get a guess. Just a reminder, you listen to Bob this week. Listen every week, of course. He's from 6 to 10 a.m. on this very station. I don't know if you know that. But you got an awesome shout out, an awesome Ditka shirt from Obvious Shirts, which is a cool company. And if you don't win, you still can grab yours at obviousshirts.com. Every single dollar raised from the collection goes straight to the coach's favorite charity, Misericordia. Obviousshirts.com, where you can grab yours, or you can listen to Bob 6 to 10 for an awesome Ditka shirt. This prize is just an awesome WGN shirt if you get the answer right. Okay, we've guessed ironing board. We've guessed vacuum cleaners, I believe. Mike, what is your guess for the item?
19: My guess is the hair dryer.
7: No, it's not the hair dryer. Okay. Danny, help us out, buddy.
20: A paper bag machine.
7: Margaret Knight was born in Maine in 1838. She invented things from an early age. By the age of 12, she had reportedly designed a safety device to prevent injuries at textile mills. At the age of 12, she worked in a factory in the 1860s, and she noticed a problem with this everyday product. Existing versions were narrow, shaped like envelopes, and they couldn't stand upright on their own. She invented a machine that could cut, fold, glue the product. That sped up the manufacturing. It could do the work of 30 people, the machine she designed. A man who saw her machinery being built, he tried to patent it himself, arguing that a woman possibly could not understand such complicated mechanics. She fought back. She won the patent dispute. She had the original drawings. Her invention revolutionized shopping and packaging. It allowed manufacturers to mass produce a flat-bottomed container that could stand upright. Her improvement 150 years later still remains a feature of the everyday paper bag. Danny, congratulations. You got it right, buddy.
20: Thank you. Just what I was going to say.
7: Yeah, there you go. Enjoy your WGN Radio t-shirt, okay?
20: All right, thanks. Hang Keep on. Up the good work. Enjoy the program.
7: Thank you, Danny. That's very kind of you to say. I'll be here on this program till 8, then John Landecker till 10, so don't miss a moment. Traffic and weather time now, Mayor. Temperature is much cooler today, and that rain came on through. How are you right now?
21: Down to 60. Cloudy tonight, low 58. Tomorrow, an 80% chance of showers, high 62. Accident inbound Kennedy just south of Armitage. It's still about an hour and 5 minutes in from the airport. 35 inbound from the Edens at outbound 25 to get to the airport. Edens slow from 2E Eisenhower. Looks good outbound, but inbound 38 for Mannheim. Stevenson 24 to the Tri-State, about 36 inbound. And the Dan Ryan has cleared up. Bishop Ford just delays into Sibley, to Saba Lake Shore Drive, into Monroe, southbound north to Chicago. Metro North Central train to Antioch. Train 115 is stopped in Rosemont due to a car that's stuck on the tracks. I'm Mary Vandevelt from the Chevy Drive Chicago Traffic Center.
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0: 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We've been chatting a lot about flock cameras, of course. Are they ethical? Is it a constitutional violation? Should our towns have them? Should they be tracking us? One of the interesting parts of this puzzle are, well, how much does it cost my town or city to buy these things? Well, that's what Caroline Haskins dove into over at Wired. She joins us right now. Caroline, welcome to WGN. Thanks for hopping on with us today.
1: Yeah, thank you for having me.
0: Was this just a big FOIA fest for you, Caroline, finding exactly how much these villages are paying for these flock cameras?
1: It really was, actually. I filed like several dozen, and then anything that I couldn't get from that, I filled in from trying to look up things that were already publicly available. But yeah, have to love a FOIA request for exactly this purpose.
0: Absolutely. Well, give us a ballpark. You focused at the start of your article, I think very smartly, on one particular town that saw the cost, what it was, and how it quickly escalated. Walk us through a little bit about this.
1: Yeah, so I opened with Covington because I feel like it illustrated a trend that I saw with pretty much all of the cities that I examined, where you start out and you're paying maybe $5,000 to $15,000-ish a year for a handful of cameras just to start out. And then over the course of maybe 4 to 5 years, suddenly you're paying sometimes over $100,000, sometimes upwards of like $200,000. And largely that's because Flock has really honed the strategy of getting people to pay into like upgrading the software, to buying more cameras, and to buying more expensive versions of the cameras that they already bought. So Covington was a great example of this, where they bought essentially a larger quantity of cameras that they already got and then more advanced versions, and the cost just kind of ended up hiking.
0: Yeah, so it was really interesting to read that, how they sell you on a couple cameras, here they are, and then costs go up. Although I imagine they would argue that their technology and software is getting better. You obviously buy more cameras, that's more stuff. And it seems like towns are willing to take on that extra cost.
1: Yeah, I mean, you can definitely make the argument that relative to like a small town police department's budget, which can sometimes be in, you know, the millions of dollars, even paying for a pretty hefty flock contract, which could be like, you know, $100,000 or more, that could just be the cost of one or like a handful of police officers. So you could make that argument that, as opposed to making, you know, these hires, you could buy this quantity of cameras instead. But then on the other hand, if you compare it to technology purchases, you know, be it for different types of software or even for different types of just cameras, Flock definitely stands out as like an expensive version of things that you could purchase with that amount of money.
0: Honestly, I don't even know if there are, and I mean you do, other camera systems out there that maybe have great cameras, but are they connected to the vast network now that Flock has? I mean, that's got to be one of the selling points, right? Is that even if you're investigating something in your small town, if something pings multiple towns over or states over, if you're part of the network that you bought into with Flock, that makes your crime fighting even stronger. Maybe the other companies, do they not have as vast of networks?
1: Yeah, so it kind of depends. I mean, Flock definitely has like an industry stronghold, but like they are the, also apologies for the noise outside. Okay. They definitely are an industry leader in terms of like automatic license plate reader cameras. There are other competitors like Axon, which I would say its main edge is the fact that it's the main provider of like body cameras that police officers are using around the country. And they also sell tasers, which are like the electric, like, you know, weapon device that police use in certain confrontations. And I would say that Flock price point, like, it isn't, I would say, necessarily different, but the way that Flock is able to make its pitch to cities is that it already has this vast camera network. And if your police department chooses to opt into it, they can search cameras that aren't just limited to like their area, but potentially expand to like their state, their region, or like the entire country. Mm-hmm. And Yeah, I mean,

0: Like if you're paying essentially the same price point, but if you're paying for Flock and you're getting access to a nationwide network, especially for a small police department that is trying to maximize what they're getting for their dollar, it definitely, you can see why many are choosing to go with this.
1: Yeah, honestly, when I read the prices, even after they escalated, boy, I the argument that, you know, well, we'll just have this and this is the price of maybe one experienced police officer. That's a fair point to make, and I'm not talking about the ethics of whether we should be using Flock cameras or not, but I could see why the argument that these cities are wasting taxpayer dollars on this maybe is having a problem taking hold, Caroline, because they really are fairly affordable when you look at how much it does cost for the manpower of combating crime.
0: Yeah, that was a large part of like why I chose to write this piece, because the privacy argument is definitely, you know, one that's kind of taking center fold when people are talking about Flock and whether they should be, you know, having the role in American cities that they are. But when you're talking about price, you can definitely make the argument that it isn't the, like, it isn't as if it's draining police department budgets or draining taxpayer dollars. So if people are either like in favor of Flock or opposed to it, it makes sense to at least have the data in your hands to be able to say, to be able to hone your argument in one way or another in terms of like how much Flock is actually costing your community, which in many cases is, I mean, not that much. I mean, yeah. In certain police departments, even if, because Flock has increased their prices for certain types of camera models in certain situations over a certain amount of years. But in some cases, Flock will say, oh, well, we can actually make an exception for you where, you know, like you locked into paying $2,000 a year for each individual camera. You can lock that in for another several years because that is another strategy that I talk a little bit about in the article where you can lock in a certain rate, but under the condition that you pay for 2 to 5 years. So a part of the like strategy that is used to kind of like gain a foothold in certain American towns is you're going to get a good deal, but you are kind of going to be locked into paying for this for, like, in some cases through like the end of the decade, if that makes sense.
1: Well, it does make sense, and I see why they do that, right? It's just like anything that you want to sell, you want to make sure you get more customers, but literally for Flock, more customers means a stronger network. It enhances the brand overall of Flock to get these police departments to agree to this and to buy it. Yes, the money that they get from the police departments is great, but if you can say, oh, we added these X towns, look at our coverage areas, even bigger now. But I appreciate your arming people with at least as much information as they can have to try and continue to make this argument. It's a discussion that's going to be happening in a lot of village halls and village communities, and I hope people go to wired.com to read your story, Caroline. We're out of time, but I hope you come on again and update us if you get anything more, okay?
0: Thank you. I'd be happy to. Thanks for having me on.
1: Excellent stuff there. Let's take a break. Got news coming up from the Northwestern Medicine Newsroom. We'll do another hour of Your Money Matters next.
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6: A boost in benefits. I'm Blake Berman, host of The Hill on News Nation. The Social Security Administration on Wednesday announcing benefits will increase by 3.6% for 2027 due to the annual cost of living adjustment. The hike in benefits represents the largest increase in 4 years and will provide beneficiaries an additional $75 per month on average. The reason for the increase? To keep pace with inflation, according to the Social Security Administration. The news coming the same day the Labor Department reporting inflation jumped over the past year by 3.7%. The hike in benefits will impact nearly 76 million people receiving either Social Security benefits or supplemental security income. I'm Blake Berman, and this is the News Nation Political Minute.
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0: 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Okay, got another hour of Your Money Matters ahead. And you're stuck with me. I'm in for Landecker till 10. So what are we going to do with the next hour? We're going to talk a little tech. We're going to talk a little professor fraud. Some scammers tried to get at Iridian, and you don't do that. That's how you get exposed on this show. After the news on WGN.
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2: We've got mostly cloudy skies at 60 degrees at 7 o'clock. Good evening, I'm David Jennings. 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Some serious conversation today from the head of the Cook County State's Attorney's Office about electronic monitoring. 29 minutes inbound on the Edens. Inbound Kennedy is an hour. On the outbound side, it's half an hour. Inbound Ike, 62 minutes. The outbound side, 47. Inbound Stevenson, 32. Outbound, 35. On the Bishop Ford outbound, it's 20 minutes. About 20 minutes, Hollywood to Monroe on DeSable Lakeshore Drive. And we don't have any other major delays. 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The man charged in the fatal stabbing of a CTA worker at the Damon Green Line station last week was back in court today. Prosecutors say Javas Campbell was on electronic monitoring when he jumped a turnstile to avoid having to pay the fare and then stabbed janitor Julian Mobley in the neck. The incident's renewed intense examination of Cook County's electronic monitoring system. Cook County State's Attorney Eileen O'Neill Burke wants an immediate overhaul of some parts of the program.
3: Now we have 3,000 people on electronic monitoring. Of the 3,000 people on electronic monitoring, the Chief Judge's office tells us 10 to 12% of those people are AWOL. They're in the wind. Nobody has any idea where they are.
2: Court records reviewed by WGN Investigates found that Campbell has a history of violence, including 7 previous felony convictions with prior charges for stabbing and aggravated battery. Chicago's City Council could not come up with votes needed to override Mayor Johnson's veto of an ordinance that would require 30 alders to vote to approve future Chicago bond issuances. The simple majority had been acceptable. Alders Matt O'Shea and Marty Quinn.
4: Ladies and gentlemen, we have more than $30 billion in outstanding debt. I think oversight is a good thing.
5: The ordinance before us today forces the mayor, whoever that mayor may be, to find 4 more votes on city debt issues.
2: By the way, City Council today did approve an historic $261 million police misconduct settlement. It is a tab many have lamented as an unavoidable blow to the city's pocketbook. CPD has achieved a milestone on the reforms required by a federal consent decree. It sets specific policies for 99% of the obligations of the decree and implemented training in 78. That information was presented in a semi-annual report to a federal judge. A major hospital system merger was announced today, Endeavor Health and Rush University. The integrated system will include 12 hospitals, 46,000 employees serving more than 2 million patients. Eventually, all the hospitals would be branded under the Rush umbrella. Pending regulatory approval, both